trying to count down your votes annually, and we start that on Halloween, a night of horrors, play them back on Thanksgiving, a night of turkey. So you can start thinking about your votes now. We don't take that seriously. And, I've often been wondered, should I give this up? Because I've been doing this since the 70s. Yeah, which is hard to believe, but true. But I'm thinking every year that I think I ought to give up the world's worst hit records, I get a couple emails saying, no, don't do that. I'm on a boat. All right. Not much different over the years as far as that goes. So 888-876-5593. We'll get to Elizabeth in Rock Falls. We've got James on the south side, and Chuck is in Rockford. If you would like to get in the action, that would be 888-876-5593 on WGN Radio.

0: WGN Radio. I'm Riley James. Stan in Dearborn wanted to hear the Maharajas on Flip in 1957. Why don't you answer? Douglas T. Baker sung it, wrote it. I don't know anybody else who was in that group, and actually, I know absolutely nothing about them. But it was a fine song on Flip. Flip's side was I Do Believe. They had one other, I think Sweet Loretta was the other one. All right, well, I'm glad that Stan requested that. Turn us back to some normalcy after 90 miles of what on Bob Dylan. All right, so Elizabeth in Rock Falls, welcome back to WGN Radio. Elizabeth, are you still with us? Oh, no. Elizabeth probably is sane. She went to sleep. All right, so we'll talk to her next week, I'm sure. Andy in Los Angeles. All right, it's not even Monday night. Hey, Andy.
1: I know. How are you?
0: What's going on?
1: Well, I had a question.
0: Uh-oh.
1: You know the story with Pete Myers and Mad Daddy, right?
0: Yes, of course.
1: Okay, he just for the audience, maybe some don't know, he moved from Cleveland, where he's a top 40 DJ, very popular. But they moved him to WNEW, which was a sister station.
0: Uh-huh.
1: And WNEW put him on the air at nighttime.
0: Right.
1: And they had so many calls, the switchboard blew.
0: Yeah.
1: Like, why would they even think to do that? Their audience was so stable in terms of standards. Why would they even do that? Even though it's just a station, it doesn't make sense.
0: Well, you know, one of the real problems as rock and roll started, as some of these stations, these upstarts, these little independents, were starting to eclipse major MOR stations, people were, you know, management and all that was trying to think of ways to, you know, contemporize what they were doing. And I would agree with you. This was 1959, and this was, a little before WABC went, obviously. And so it took a lot to get him to do it, as far as that goes.
1: I heard he wanted to really do it.
0: I'll tell you, he wanted to do it after the incentives, because they told him he'd get television work. And they told him, all sorts of things were going to happen in the big city.
1: Right.
0: And, of course, it didn't happen at all.
1: Right.
0: And so...
1: Well, he went over one night.
0: Yeah,
1: right?
0: he was there. I think he was on there.
1: No, but he had his Pete Myers.
0: He ended
1: up being a straight teacher.
0: You're right. Mad Daddy went away, but yes, Pete Myers. He was there until 63, and but you know, that was one of the many missteps that a lot of these stations, especially the network.
1: It was such a huge station in New York. I mean,
0: of course it was.
1: Every adult listened to that.
0: Right.
1: Yeah.
0: Right. Well, and WOR.
1: Yeah, putting it on and hearing him. Like the Sinatra and whatever they play in, that's cool. And then also they hear him yelling and screaming.
0: Right, exactly, as Mad Daddy, right, exactly. And that took one night, like you say.
1: Yeah.
0: So, so they had him be a conventional disc jockey, which didn't suit him at all.
1: But I just think that they would know that the audience is going to go nuts.
0: You would think
1: they not know that.
0: Right, you would think that. You absolutely would think that. But I think that, talk about out of touch, most of them, and sadly, as you know, Mad Daddy committed suicide about 5 years after he left the station. So, it was...
1: Well, I thought the story was he was on at night, and they wanted to move him to drive or the other way around, whatever it was. And then he committed suicide.
0: He was scheduled to start the night shift in October of 1968. He was scheduled to move to that. Absolutely.
1: For that reason.
0: That's what you wonder about. I think there was a lot more. And the other thing is, remember, he had to negotiate the entire era with the Paola hearings. And what that meant in terms of programming. Prior to that, disc jockeys, really, their real mark wasn't if they were great as a disc jockey, it was they were great at picking the records. But suddenly, here's a guy who's not allowed to pick the records. We always used to laugh that, now instead of paying seven disc jockeys, you just have to pay one music director. But, the reality was, it became very different. And, of course, by 68, you're seeing all sorts of things start to change, as you well know.
1: Yeah.
0: So I would assume there's even more on a personal level with that as well. But show's about over. Yeah. But let's talk about this some night, because I do think it is very interesting. And, I'll name the brain trust at WNEW who hired him. There's a story there, too.
1: Okay.
0: All right.
1: I can't wait to hear that one.
0: Good. Thanks, Andy. Appreciate
1: it. Talk to you soon.
0: All right.
1: Thank you.
0: Fun stuff. Well, it wasn't fun. obviously, for Pete Myers. That was very sad. And, yeah, it was... oh, man. All right. So apologies to James and to Chuck. Let's see. We've probably got half a minute for each because Bob told me it's 56:45 or else, and that's now less than a minute away. So I'll shut up and say to James, all right, 30 seconds, showcase one story.
2: Okay. I'm going to say the guy who found his ring after he had lost it during the air and water show.
0: Yeah, good stuff. All right, we'll talk next week. More details on that. Thanks. All right, and then let's see. It's about 15 seconds here. Can he do it? Well, can I do it? All right, Chuck in Rockford. I'll just say, will you call me back next week?
3: Oh, yeah. I guess 15 seconds here.
0: Yep.
3: It sounds like WROK is going out of business. I think they're going on automation or something.
0: All right. Let's talk about it.
3: On the air.
0: Let's talk about it next week. We will do that. All right. And until then, well, this time, this is a wrap on WGN Radio.
4: 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I'm Grant Marshall, 2020 News. 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Cowboy Cleanout, Dallas Cowboys wide receiver CeeDee Lamb's California training trip turned into a treasure-taking touchdown at his McKinney, Texas home. Cops say a brazen burglar busted a window, blitzed the bedroom, and bolted with four fancy fashion bags worth more than $300,000. Local police report the pilfering pass rusher still remains on the loose, and unlike the Dallas Cowboys themselves, this guy apparently converted on the road. Chuck E. Chase. Philadelphia police are pursuing a demented doll doppelganger accused of turning downtown into a pre-dawn panic park. Cops say the Chucky-masked menace pestered pedestrians, chased a man, then charged after a woman while threatening her, sending her scrambling, stumbling, and seriously injuring her leg. Police investigators suspect the frightening foolishness was all for a social media stunt. Billionaire Bedlam, a New Jersey mega money mogul who is mired in a $6.2 billion divorce, reportedly had another domestic dividend. His girlfriend summoned cops to his Short Hills mansion at least 8 times. No charges, but police reports describe quarrels, computer conflicts, and 1 4-hour sulk in his car. Apparently, when you're filthy rich, it's complicated, comes with police protection. And that's what's happening. I'm Grant Marshall, 2020 News.
0: This is a replay of the Thursday night, September 3rd WGN show. We started right at 10. 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

0: WGN Radio. I'm Raleigh James. We have 3 hours to spend together. If it's on your mind and is absolutely of no consequence whatsoever, I'm here to talk about it. 888-876-5593-8888-Raleigh. Well, no consequence. I guess we ought to discuss priorities here and what that might mean. I've got a reason for saying that, by the way. And I hope you will interrupt the show. Engineer Bob is with us tonight, who gives me great links like this one. Apparently, it comes from TikTok, so right there, it's obviously a cold group of respondents, right? Not everybody would be involved in this, but apparently, a group of women on TikTok have come up with the boyfriend intelligence test. They are complaining that their boyfriends are, in fact, illiterate. Now, when I first thought boyfriend intelligence test, you think, will he remember your anniversary? Do you have a shared interest? You know, those, oh, no, forget about it. No. No, their priorities are a little different. They're concerned about whether you can, in fact, successfully negotiate the English language, for lack of a better word. And what they've done is they've come up with a bunch of words and asked guys to identify them or to pronounce them, if you will. And when I first read this, I thought years ago, when the late Carol Ford, and I hate saying that now, and she's been gone over a year, when she did mornings in New York on Kiss FM, she had a cavalcade of morning partners, and one of them, who shall remain nameless, was clearly not the most educated person in the country. And so Carol, of course, was fastidious as far as that goes. So he's reading details of a promotion that's coming up that they were both going to be, and they're talking about the hors d'oeuvres. Oh, that, by the way, is one of the words that women are complaining men can't pronounce if they see it. Well, hell, most people can't spell it, but nonetheless. All right, and he gets to the part about liver pate. And it didn't hit her what he was saying. Liver pate, and she snatches the copy from him and says, "That's pate, you moron." So I always think about that when it comes to this. But apparently, I'm not 100% sure where these women got the words, but like hyperbole. Oh, yeah, that comes up every day, doesn't it? Cynicism. Yeah, diaphragmatic. And as I mentioned, hors d'oeuvres. But you've got epitome, chala. Yeah, say that twice. All right, and that's absolutely what it is. And fuchsia, if you can decide on that too. Faux pas, as far as that is. But what's interesting is that just earlier today, I got an email on people complaining no one could pronounce gnocchi. G-N-O-C-C-H-I, gnocchi. Who some people would say was Gnocchi, but not. But in any event, I thought, my God, if this is all you have to concern yourself with in life, you are doing a lot better than the rest of us. But what was really interesting to me is how the women defined what happened when the guys got it right. And I love this. One man correctly identified Colonel and regime, and a woman wrote that he must be a Republican. Oh, man. So, obviously, this is time on your hands. I don't know as far as that goes that the women would necessarily score any better. But apparently, Pew Research, which did not do a TikTok study, but in fact did something a little more refined, so to speak, found that young men and women were equally likely to hold a bachelor's degree. And not that that means that you can write an English sentence, God knows. Yeah, I do know some people with bachelor's degrees who literally cannot conjugate a verb. But for the most part, the deal is now that more women than men have bachelor's degrees. But again, now we'll get into the cost of them and everything else, right? All right. So in case you were wondering, yes, there is apparently an intelligence test for the quote unquote boyfriend. I don't know. Guys, if it were me, I'd be running out of there as soon as they handed me the paper. All right, so 888-876-5593-8888, Raleigh, and we're going to kick it off with Nick in Baltimore. What's happening tonight, Nick?
1: Oh, okay. We're doing okay.
0: Good.
1: I was listening to the previous show, and the guy was talking about DXing shortwave and everything.
0: Yeah.
1: And I started thinking about antennas that I had made.
0: Yeah.
1: Myself. And just wire.
0: Uh-huh.
1: And this is in the days when Remember when phones had metal? You know, the phone bases were...
0: Oh, of course. Metal. Anything by Western Electric.
1: Yeah, that's what I'm talking about. And I had an ICF, Sony ICF 7600.
0: Yeah.
1: 2010, one of those. And I was experimenting one day because I was homesick in bed or something.
0: Right.
1: I was off of work. And I took a piece of wire and I just attached it to
0: the phone.
1: The base of the phone. Yep. The thing lit up like a Christmas tree.
0: Yeah. Oh, yeah.
1: And I was getting, you know, I was getting KDKA during the day. I was getting BZ.
0: Oh, sure.
1: I was getting ground signals.
0: Yeah, absolutely you were. And, yeah, heat registers used to be good for that, too, when you had those big metal registers for your heating. That worked well as
1: well.
0: Oh,
1: yeah.
0: But, so,
1: try that, but.
0: Yeah, anything like that. Of course, when you're talking about AMDXing, you really want an antenna to do the impossible. You want to do two things at the same time. You want it to accentuate what you want to hear, and you want it to dampen what you don't want to hear. So that's why sometimes being directional about it can help. But, you know, normally inductive AM loops paired with a long wire and earth ground, that's pretty much it.
1: Yeah, and one time I had a stereo system, and you know how you get the little loop things that they sell with it.
0: Oh, sure.
1: Well, this fell apart. And, you know, and I messed around with it.
0: Yeah.
1: But then what I did was I figured out, wait a minute, if I wind it back, you know, I got some more wire from Radio Shack.
0: Right.
1: And I wound this thing real tight.
0: Right.
1: And, it was a darn good antenna, it was.
0: Yeah, absolutely. And, you know, with those loops, you kind of want to position them in the direction that the station is utilizing as well. So, you know, you can get things better or worse by that. Now, of course, when you're first doing this as a kid, you discover that you are probably the best antenna, period, while you are holding the ends of that wire. And so,
1: yeah, I found that.
0: Oh, yeah, I tell you what. Yeah, and you're in one position, and suddenly you pick up something you haven't picked up before, and you swear you're never going to move your arm. No, I know.
1: Yeah. Well, you know, the other thing, Wally, and I'll get into the other topic real quick, and I promise I won't dominate the thing, but car radios.
0: Yeah.
1: They ground on the body of the car, right? I mean,
0: yeah.
1: The body of the car is the antenna.
0: Well, and, you know, here's the problem with car radios, and this is why, of course, electric cars don't want to have AM and things like that, is that there's two things involved. Yes, you want to ground them and all that, but you really have to isolate that alternator noise. And so, you know, and man, I'll tell you, sometimes it's just almost silent, and other times it'll drive you crazy. And of course, if it's a really powerful station, that's going to overshadow what the noise would be. But if you're trying to pick up distant stations or you're scanning the dial by hand, there's nothing worse than the alternator noise.

0: Oh, some would have great sound, but absolutely no tuning ability, particularly with AM. Nothing better than a good old AC Delco.
1: Right, exactly. And that's what this VX 286 has. It's got that chip in it, but it just really, and the old GE Super Radio 2.
0: Oh yes, yes, those were lovely. Oh, I know. In fact, I'm on my Z28, which is aging. It's over 30 years old, obviously. I'm now on, in the last couple months alone, my third radio that I'm installing. The last two just were not up to snuff. And we'll see how this one goes. But I'm keeping my fingers crossed that I've got a winner this time.
1: Yeah. Well, I still love AM radio.
0: Of course.
1: Yeah. You know, the other thing about GN... you guys are, they must be doing a really great job with the ground screen, because that signal gets out. It was getting out yet last night, even with the lightning static.
0: Yeah.
1: I ended up listening online because of the static, but.
0: Yeah, absolutely.
1: He was coming in really strong.
0: No, they care. They absolutely care. And Bill Murdoch is the chief engineer, and he does. He absolutely absolutely cares as far as that goes. And that's been true of the chief engineers throughout history at WGN. So it's nice.
1: But next time when I call in, we'll do the Alaska thing and restaurants, because I have questions about restaurants.
0: Restaurants in Alaska?
1: Mm-hmm. Yeah.
0: Well, the governor used to own a deli downtown in Anchorage, but
1: oh, really?
0: Yeah, absolutely. I think it was Tony Knowles.
1: You can get really good food up there. I mean, but it's expensive, right? I mean,
0: well, it is more expensive, sure, just like Hawaii, because it's got to travel. But you know, really good food, I don't know that I'd go that far. It's all right, like anywhere else, and most of the chains are represented too. And then there are individual places where you can argue about who has the best hamburger or whatever.
1: Well, I'm a fan of beef tallow. I think it's...
0: Oh, of course. Oh, of course. And all fried food should be dunked in it instead of vegetable oil. It's healthier, for one thing. And I, for the life of me, I don't know why it fell out of favor, but like everything else, misguided, because a lot of the vegetable oils are loaded with linoleic acid, and that actually is worse than the beef tallow ever could have been. So I'm with you. Yeah, I can understand why. Absolutely, yeah. Can understand why. But yeah, so you betcha. Yeah, Tony Knows Deli. It was the downtown deli and cafe on 4th Avenue. I think it's closed now. It was in Anchorage.
1: Was it?
0: From
1: Anchorage, okay.
0: Yeah, it was there mid-70s to probably about 10, 12 years ago. And I think they hosted Bill Clinton when he was running for office or something. But before that, Tony had a burger joint that was Grizzly Burgers, which had no bears in it whatsoever. And it was pretty good. So... He did, as far as that goes. That was, as far as I'm concerned, his best contribution to Alaska.
1: Who was the big top 40 station there?
0: KENI.
1: But was it 650 or was it a different?
0: It's been on two frequencies, 650 and I think it was 550. Yeah, it moved. KENI 650, it had been on 550 when it was top 40 and all that. It's 650 now. And when it was 550, I'd say mid 50s until the mid 80s. And it was good as far as that goes. They dropped the music in the latter 80s and went to news talk and moved to 650. In fact, as I've said before, I almost went to work there, except they wouldn't move me back. I figured, yeah, you'll get me there, but what happens when I'm ready to leave? So that didn't work. Yeah, that didn't work out. But maybe if somebody had less stuff, that might have been all right. But, you know, because when you're moving things to Alaska, believe me, there's no moving truck that's going up and down the Alaska Highway. It's going by boat. And so what this means, of course, is it's going to increase your costs. And so I thought, God, when I need it most, I won't have a way to move out of there. I'm not doing this. So that was the end of KENI. But yeah, in the day, KENI was great.
1: So they were as good as anybody else then?
0: Well, sure. Sure. You know, I mean.
1: Were they locally owned? Or?
0: And by the way, in Fairbanks, they had KFAR 660, and that was interesting because, you know, Fairbanks is just horrible.

0: Nothing. Anchorage is a real city, and because there's so little around it, it seems a lot bigger than it is. You know, like you get your Nordstroms and all that kind of stuff. But Fairbanks, man, this is really the wild Northwest. But KFAR wasn't too bad.
1: That's 660.
0: Yes, it had been around, good signal, but it had been around forever. But KENI was locally owned, and it was actually locally owned when I was going to go up there, too. I don't know who's got them now. I doubt they are now.
1: Clear Channel.
0: Oh, God, well. Yeah, well, it was bound to happen. I know the general manager at the time, I forget his name, is a nice guy. We had lots of conversations because he went to the University of the South in Suwanee, Tennessee. So we had plenty of conversations about it. But originally, I think Cap Lathrop had it. And he was, in fact, it had an Art Deco building and all that, and that was during Lathrop's reign. But he was not But I say that they later swapped to the 650, and that was much, much different. I don't know when Clear Channel got it, but in the Cap Lathrop days, it was very local, to say the least.
1: Oh, okay. Well, hey, it's always it's great talking to you. And
0: yeah, absolutely.
1: I love the show.
0: Always good to hear from you. Call again soon.
1: Hey, thanks.
0: Okay. And Cap had KFAR, too, in Fairbanks. That's why I mentioned it. But Fairbanks, oh, my God. And there's some people who love it. But I think he signed on Kenai, obviously, for the Kenai Peninsula. Some people called him the builder of modern Alaska. And he did a lot of stuff. I don't think he was the guy responsible for those, and I mentioned this many times, in Fairbanks downtown. You see all these two-story apartment buildings that look like they're at the Jersey Shore. And one of these days I'll try to investigate how the hell that happened. But nonetheless, he put on both KENI and KFAR. All right, so 888-876-5593-8888. Raleigh. Oh, I see. We've got Engineer Bob, who is a stickler for doing things right, which, well, he should. So we're already in a commercial break, and we'll follow up by the news. And then we'll be back on WGN Radio.

0: Radio. I'm Raleigh James. 1962 Atlantic Records. Solomon Burke, Cry to Me. That was Robert in Chicago's request a while ago, and glad we managed to get that in. All right, so 888-876-5593. During the news, all of a sudden, thank God nobody's in here with me, or they'd really wonder. I shout, Tom Tierney, that was his name? All right, that was the guy who I used to talk to, who went to University of South and owned Kenai. But I was thinking, all right, now what about the ownership? And then I remembered, okay, wait, there is somebody, the whole time they were big top 40 station, like in the 60s, it was Al Bramstedt was the general manager and owner, and he had gotten it from Cap Lathrop, who signed it on, and he owned it for years into the 80s, and then someone he worked with, Randy Jensen, took it over for a while, and then Tom Tierney came back into the picture, and in fact, he had gone up there working in banking or something, and then after he sold Kenai, he was back, you know, doing something business-wise, and then he wound up buying another station in Alaska. So yeah, it was pretty good. But from there, after Tom Tierney, it went to Capstar / Chancellor, and you know the history of that, in case you were wondering. And I think, I'm not 100% sure about this, but I think, as memory will call, I was talking once to Art Bell about this, and I think he worked as a jock at KENI. But don't quote me on that, because I could be wrong, but I'm pretty sure he did. All right, so 888-876-5593 is 88 Raleigh. Yes, useless knowledge are us. Brian with a Y in Miami with two I's. Welcome back to WGN Radio.
1: Well, I'm going to try to provide some useful information for the WGN audience tonight. Oh. By the way, last night I was delighted to hear you, your caller, mentioning Ephraim Zimbalist Jr. One thing people don't remember, or many people don't remember about him, everybody remembers the FBI, and in particular Stu Bailey, his role on 77. late in his life, he became a very serious born-again Christian. Now, I'm a militant agnostic, so you wouldn't think I would spend a lot of time watching networks like TBN, the Trinity Broadcasting Network, but I did.
0: It's hilarious. It's hilarious. How could you not? Trinity, the only place I know where Jan Crouch's hair matched the carpet. I mean, it was fairly amazing.
1: Yeah, well, she was kind of a low-rent Tammy Faye Baker.
0: That's where Tammy Faye Baker got it.
1: Really? That I didn't know. Okay. I did meet her. I never met Tammy Faye, and I could meet, Jim Baker. He's still alive, but yes. I haven't. But I did meet the widow of Paul Crouch at Holy Land Experience up in Orlando about 10 years ago. And she was very, she was just like you would expect her to be based on all her years on television. But what people probably don't remember about Ephraim Zimbalist Jr., they may know that he became a Christian, but he used to do readings straight out of the New Testament regularly on TBN, and I found his homilies quite touching. And you say you watch it for many people do, Raleigh, and sometimes I'll admit to that, but generally I was looking at their programming from an intellectual point of view and a curious one, because I don't have a lot of intersection with the born-again community, but you can do so virtually if you watch their various networks. Star is still on the air on my cable system, and I watch them a lot. And in fact, I think that woman, what was her name, Joni Lamb, I think she just died recently. Speaking of obituaries, I don't think you were given enough due for the way you handled Parton last week. When the news hit, you could survey the FM band and even hear non-country stations doing Parton tributes, and that's great. I think that was perfectly appropriate because she was an exponent of Americana, and of course on television, every station, pretty much local and national, was running the same footage and telling the same anecdotes, but only one place, to my knowledge, on the media landscape, could you hear obscure early Dolly Parton records, maybe even B-sides, and that was on during your wonderful tribute last Tuesday. A couple other obituaries that I'd like to highlight. Gloria Steinem, of course, but King Harald of Norway as well. Let me try both if I've got the airtime.
0: Yeah, go for it.
1: The Gloria Steinem thing. Well, I used to bill myself as a male feminist. This was back in the 1970s because I'm hardly a macho man, and I like to highlight my sensitive side, and that was a large part of what I thought the feminist movement was about. Maybe not the way she was, the late Ms. Steinem was articulating it, but a lot of other exponents. And one of the great things about Gloria Steinem was that she was no Molly Yard. She wasn't any angry lesbian. I don't know what her sexuality was. I know she didn't get married until late in life and never had children and never regretted it. That's all fine and dandy. More than that, I respect that. And I certainly don't think she deserved to be ridiculed as she was for her expose early on with going undercover as a Playboy bunny. I thought that was legitimate journalism. I didn't read the piece. It was in an obscure magazine, but I've read half a dozen articles about it, and I thought it was a terrific piece of journalism, and she was not to be much less, as I said, ridiculed. I don't even think she should have been criticized for it. I think she should have been lauded for it. And again, she was a pretty good-humored woman. I saw her probably 30, 40, 50 times over the decades on various shows being interviewed, and I never sensed the anger that I hear in so many other lesbian. Well, I don't know that she's a lesbian.
0: She wasn't. One of her boyfriends for quite a while was Mike Nichols. Another was...
1: Really? I didn't know that.
0: Another was...
1: What did Elaine May have to say about that?
0: Well, you know, this is a while ago, and Mort Zuckerman.
1: Really?
0: Oh, yeah, wow. Yeah. And but the guy that she really was in love with, I mean, she didn't marry him, but really in love with him, was the guy who was president of the Ford Foundation, Franklin Thomas.
1: I was afraid you were going to say Flavor Flav.
0: No. And, of course, she got married at 66 to David Bale.
1: She did to some British guy.
0: David Bale, Christian Bale's father.
1: What's the story on him?
0: He's British. He's an environmentalist. Christian Bale is his son, the actor.
1: Really?
0: And that was the deal there. And her I think her comments at the time was through all the decades of legal reform, finally the law allowed for an equal partnership, and that's why she was willing to marry. So,
1: well, good for her, and I hope she died happy. I think she did by all the news accounts, yeah. I read. But one thing, why did every media company, or at least the networks, the television networks, why did they assign a woman to cover her obituary? Why didn't any... Well, of course, we all know the answer, but I'm a male. I'm not going through that transition thing, so I guess I'm the only guy that's allowed to talk about Gloria Steinem in tribute and in positive tribute. I don't know much about King Harold, except he probably should have put an O in his name.
0: Right, H-A-R. ALD, right.
1: Yeah.
0: Second cousin of Queen Elizabeth.
1: Right. Well, just about all the...
0: Well, that's right.
1: Europe,
0: yes. There's a family
1: related to it,
0: right.
1: Thanks to Victoria and Prince Albert. I'm not going to lay the old Prince Albert in a can audience.
0: Right. No, it's a family tree that doesn't fork. You're absolutely right.
1: Is that an original line, or did you get that somewhere?
0: No, I've been saying it for years.
1: That just proves why you're the doyen of talk radio. Well, anyway, King Harold dies, and I'm thinking of a rather obscure, but it shouldn't have been, because it was a terrific reality show called Suddenly Royal. I'm not talking about the PBS series by the same name. That's a completely different animal. This was on TLC back in 2015, and it followed this guy, Drew Howe. He was a glorified mechanic. He owned what looked like, in Maryland, a muffler, muffler shop.
0: Right.
1: And he's doing his family tree, as you say there. Yeah. Maybe he just paid a fee to Ancestry.com, and he figures that he's got a claim to the throne of the Isle of Man, which has been unoccupied for centuries. So this is what they call a pretender to the throne. So he goes and takes his family, moves over to the Isle of Man, where residents, I guess, are called the Manx, and he tries to ingratiate himself with the locals, learn how to be a royal, and become the new king. Well, it didn't work out. In 2017, he abdicated his claim.
0: Yeah.
1: But this got me to thinking, because I happen to be half Finnish, 50% Not royal blood, 50% Scandinavian blood, and I happen to have the Habsburg jaw.
0: Yeah.
1: Strong evidence that I do have royal blood.
0: Yeah.
1: So I was thinking, maybe I'm next in line when King Harold kicks off. I've been waiting for a phone call from Oslo. And then I find out they give it to this guy, what's his name? I gotta look it up. Hakon the Eighth, with a double A. Well, that's what they do up in Scandinavia, the double A thing. But here's the problem. This is not going to work out. I don't know what this guy's, the crown prince, now the new king, has going for him, but he is musically worthless, because I was trying to work his name into the song that Peter Noon had as Herman's Hermit. And, you know, but it doesn't work, because Peter Noon always said, I'm Enroy the Eighth. He added a syllable.
0: Enroy.
1: Can't do
0: yes.
1: That with Hakon the Eighth.
0: Well.
1: So I'm just going to put out my cigar and say goodnight, Gracie.
0: It is wonderful to hear from you. Thank you. Thank you. All right. So 888-876-5593, 8888 Raleigh, top that. Yes. Yes. In fact, he Drew Howe, he abdicated 2 years after the fact. And you can probably, I don't know if you can see that series online or not, but it was there for a brief minute there, suddenly royal. And yes, Drew and Pam and Gracie, she'd be an adult by now. I wonder what she's thinking. All right. So we'll never know. 888-876-5593 is 8888 Raleigh. You know, one thing I didn't say about Dolly Parton that I kind of, I've been thinking about it more and more as I saw so many tributes, and all rightfully so. But you know what's interesting, and this, I guess, speaks so so strongly to Americans, and we throw away our history. The last time that woman was on a legit record label was the mid-90s. Yeah, RCA dropped her, and then Columbia signed her for a couple of years, and they dropped her. And after that, it was either small-time players or stuff that she created herself. Yeah, so here you have the whole country pouring out their, you know, their feelings, and rightfully so, but couldn't even get a record label. Doesn't that say everything? All right, so 888-876-5593 on WGN Radio.

0: And radio, I'm Riley James. Johnny Gill, Behind Closed Doors. Yeah, not the Charlie Rich, Kenny O'Dell record, to say the least. That actually came off an album in 2014 on J Skills, and it was a good album all the way around as far as that goes. And yeah, he got Game Changer was the name of the album, and that's cut on it too. And then about 5 years later, he came out with another album, Game Changer 2. On Calvary. But interestingly, it was a Stacy Ladisaw, who was a childhood friend, who convinced him to do a demo. And yeah, the rest was history. And so there you have it. The bad part is I forget who requested it. It might have been Brian and Seneca. I'm not so sure, because I know he requested one on my list just before that. But I don't think he requested Sweet Mary by Wadsworth Mansion. So yeah, that came after it. All right, I'm trying to work through your requests one way or another. 888-876-5593-8888-Raleigh. Marty and Whiting, welcome back to WGN Radio.
1: Evening, Raleigh.
0: What's up?
1: Oh, not much. I'm getting ready to go to Buddy Guy tomorrow night.
0: Good.
1: But in lieu of your opening monologue, I bet some of those boyfriends would say the word irregardless, not regardless.
0: Oh, God. You know what really hurts me is now you can find irregardless in the dictionary. You know, it's like,
1: really?
0: Yeah, they've given up. There obviously is, you know, and technically, I guess it's a double negative. So, you know, it changes the meaning entirely. But no, there is no irregardless, or there didn't used to be. Yes.
1: Many months ago, you and I talked about that, and we both laughed out loud, but that's the first thing I thought of when you was talking about the language that the boyfriends would use. And of course, Riley, you know this as well as I do. Real men don't eat quiche.
0: Yeah, real women don't either. But
1: but the reason I'm calling, I don't know if John had told you, I do have a couple requests.
0: All right.
1: But also, I didn't hear about this until about 6 o'clock this evening, that somebody, some idiot, had damaged Dolly Parton's star on the Walk of Fame.
0: Oh.
1: Had you heard about this?
0: No, I haven't. They desecrated her star?
1: I've heard it was like all scratched up, and then the woman from WGN on the radio at 6, she said that it was like, it was broken, you know?
0: Well, yeah.
1: Like, who would do something like that, whether you like her or not?
0: Yeah, I'm not sure that we're talking about the star itself as much as they had put some candles up at a memorial site, and I think that's what turned to glass shards and all of that. Some unknown woman kicked the candles that were left by fans, and so it's not the star itself, I don't think, although it created some cracks, which happened. So the Hollywood Chamber of Commerce and Hollywood Historic Trust, that's who the money is behind that. They'll fix it. They'll replace it, and they'll have an unveiling. You know, unfortunately, while that used to be an honor, now you basically buy them. And for a lot of people, you know, their record label might buy them or whatever. And a couple disc jockeys I know, their radio stations bought them stars. You know, so it's not what it's made out to be. But still, it's a lot of fun. And of course, the real real question is, well, where is it? Because the location of those matters tremendously.
1: Right.
0: Yeah, so, yeah, absolutely.
1: Well, then a couple hours later, the evening show there on WGN, I just happened to be sit back down after eating my dinner, and they were playing some of her funny clips, you know, and the one I've heard it twice, I never heard it until after she passed away, but she was asked, what do you tell young people? She's like, well, if it's raining real hard, wear your rubbers. So I've heard that one twice now, too. But getting back to my request, I would like to hear, in my mind, I can still see one of my mom and dad's albums, Dolly Wagner and Porter Wagner. Mm-hmm. I would like to request a Dolly and Porter, maybe one of their biggest hits.
0: Well, I usually play Genie's Afraid of the Dark because I laugh so much when Porter does his soliloquy. But
1: I recorded that already from you.
0: Yeah, because it's just, and she wrote it. But, we're back in the news again. Yes, John, yes. Bob takes no prisoners, and I don't blame him. But anyway, so other than Genie's Afraid of the Dark, I'll look for something else they did as a duo, maybe something that even charted. Well, that charted, but something that charted a little higher.
1: Okay, and then real quick here, because I'm going to go see Buddy Guy tomorrow. It'll be like the third time I've ever seen him. a Buddy Guy song. Maybe something way in the past. But, I mean, whatever you think. Right. I've got so many Buddy Guy songs in my head, I can't really think of one right now, but... Right. I am going to see him tomorrow night.
0: Yeah, good. Enjoy it. Enjoy every minute of it.
1: Okay.
0: All right, thanks. Appreciate it.
1: All right, bye.
0: So, yeah, I think she got that star like in 1984, but yeah, it's sadly you buy them. She didn't, but, you know, probably her record label or whatever bought it for. So when she got it for music, you know, you get a little icon there on the star for whatever. So, all right, we'll pick it up after the news right here.

0: play it, and that's what Marty wanted to hear. Dolly and Porter, that's actually the first thing they released on RCA as a single in 67, and it was a top 10 country record. The history of that song is as convoluted as it gets. If you look at the label, it'll say Paxton, of course, Tom Paxton, who wrote The Last Thing on My Mind in 1964. Oh, really? Well, he based it on Farewell, which Bob Dylan had written in 1962. And Bob Dylan based it on The Leaving of Liverpool, which actually was in the 50s, but I think the first release came out around the time that Bob Dylan had written Farewell. But so The Leaving of Liverpool, and by the way, the writer on that was quote-unquote traditional because it was out of copyright protection, but a lot of people recorded. Now, as far as The Leaving of Liverpool, probably not a lot of names you know. Farewell, yeah, absolutely. You'll know Bob Dylan and the Kingston Trio and Judy Collins and all that kind of stuff. Likewise, for The Last Thing on My Mind, Tom Paxton, who wrote it, or adapted it, was the first to record it, then Judy Collins, and then Peter, Paul, and Mary, and the Kingston Trio, and on and on. And of course, by the time you get to 67, you got Dolly and Porter. You had the Seekers before that, and Hank Locklin, and the Womenfolk, and I think a few weeks before Dolly and Porter recorded that, Charlie Pride did, and Harry Belafonte did, Jose Feliciano, Gene Shepherd, on and on. So it's got a lot of history behind it. But the history for Dolly and Porter was it was their first 45 on RCA, and it cracked the top 10 on the Billboard Country Charts, got to number 7. All right, so hopefully Marty heard that. And I'll always go for Jeannie's Afraid of the Dark because it's so ridiculous, but that's probably actually, this one's probably a better record. All right, so 888-876-5593 is 8888 Raleigh. And we have Elaine in Tinley Park. Welcome to WGN Radio.
1: Oh, hi, Raleigh. Thanks for taking my call. This is kind of in follow-up to your opening statement about intellectual boyfriend or lack of. And it's not only boyfriends. I think it applies to girlfriends, too, our young people today. I don't know if it's been thanks to the pandemic or a combination of maybe not enough school funding for speech therapy. They can't speak, as well as not being able to read.
0: And what I find most objectionable is how we normalize this. For instance, when I read recently that now it's okay to end a sentence with a preposition, I almost fell apart. I'm like, you cannot end a sentence with a preposition, not ever. But apparently you can now. One of the earliest ones, February. Nobody likes to pronounce that correctly. So the dictionary says that February is just fine. No, it's not.
1: Okay.
0: Yeah.
1: And Raleigh, you listen to our young people, as well as professional athletes when they're doing an interview. I mean, every fifth or sixth word is you know, or like, L-I-K-E. And it used to be that those words by a speech therapist were considered stuttering. And it's now acceptable language.
0: Yeah. Well, here we are. I guess talk show hosts were guilty of it too. But you're right.
1: I have to give WGN a special credit. I've yet to run into anyone that their speech is an issue.
0: Yeah.
1: Or reading, like you're saying, liver pate.
0: absolutely. I'll never forget that because Carol just snatched that copy. Pate, you moron.
1: Yeah. But that's exactly what our situation is in.
0: Yeah, I know. I know. And I guess, part of it on a very serious subject is the deliberate dumbing down of America and the education. But this has been for so long now. Like we've often talked, we look back at the eighth grade exam from school, which used to be culmination. And hell, college graduates can't pass that today.
1: They can't pass it. Exactly.
0: So, yeah.
1: Exactly.
0: Yeah, it's come to this. And worse yet, I guess, before, of course, people were very big at talking. Now, all the phone companies offer unlimited talk because they don't talk anymore. All they do is text.
1: Yes. And they can't hold a conversation verbally.
0: They don't try. You know,
1: they don't even give it a try.
0: Yeah, and it nothing like going to a restaurant and seeing a family of four, and they're all buried in their telephones. They're not talking to each other. Yeah, absolutely. Yeah. And, you know, when I was in Denver at KOA in the 80s, and I had a restaurant designer on, an architect, at that time, that was the 80s, he said that the call now was for noisier acoustics, that people didn't want to be able to talk to each other over dinner. I'm going, what? But, you know, and that was then. So here we are. I'm not sure what it says.
1: Essentially ordering liver pate.
0: Yeah, exactly. That's right. All right.
1: Well, you have a good one.
0: Thanks for calling, Lane. Appreciate it. All right. Okay. So, good stuff. And so, Carol will forever live on in my mind, but she was so aghast. All right. So we'll get to Fran in Austin. We got Eduardo in Tampa and Chris in South Carolina, and room for you too on WGN Radio.

0: 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I'm Riley James. Marshall Tucker Band heard it in the love song 1977 on Capricorn, and that was Billy Bob and Bourbonnais who wanted to hear that. All right, so 888-876-5593-8888 Raleigh. Fran is in Austin. What's happening tonight, Fran?
1: I'm grumpy.
0: Oh.
1: I'm tired. And
0: oh, good. Oh, good. You know. Well, who are we dissing now?
1: Well, of course, I'm one thing I'm dissing is because I was thinking about some of the things you were saying at the beginning of the show, and I think of the things that people say that drive me nuts. And I'm a bad one for what that last caller was talking about, saying, you know, and I hear my calls when I talk to you, and I think, oh my God, you know. And it reminds me of when I was in like sixth grade and I did that, and my teacher would say, no, I don't know.
0: Exactly. That's
1: and
0: good.
1: And you would have thought that would have broken me of that bad habit, but no.
0: It's an easy crutch.
1: But yeah, it really is, especially when you're trying to think of what you want to say and how you want to say it. Well, you know, and I get around people that say certain things, and I start talking like them, and then I get really angry because I'm tired of everything being, oh, awesome, awesome, you know, or something is perfect, or no worries.
0: Yeah,
1: it's like, you know, there's this, like, I read this book called Toxic Positivity.
0: Oh, I love it already.
1: Yeah, it's an interesting book, but it kind of talks about how the worse things get for people, the more superlatives they use.
0: Oh, that is interesting.
1: And it's also interesting that, I mean, I have a pretty good vocabulary, I will say, but a lot of people don't understand the simplest words that I use, and they think I mean something totally different.
0: Oh, that's interesting.
1: Well, I remember a long time ago, and I won't say who it was, but you had a caller. I remember you said that you had a dearth of callers. Now I know exactly what that means. But this person thought you meant you had a lot of callers.
0: No.
1: Yes, I remember by what she said that is exactly what she, you know, had thought you meant. And, I mean, I've gone to doctors and said things, and it's just like words that I thought were pretty easy to understand and know what they were, and people are not getting it. And I don't consider myself, you know, I've got a good vocabulary, but I don't consider myself a genius by any means.
0: Yeah.
1: And maybe I'm smarter than the average bear, but, you know, although the average bear is pretty smart, as far as I know. But
0: right, absolutely. I'll go with the bears every time.
1: Yeah, but, I mean, often, everybody says often, often, often, you know, and if I would have said often when I was in school, you know, I would have gotten in trouble with my teachers, and yeah, I don't like the fact that the things that are being said, like irregardless and things like that, are becoming, okay, well, now it's in the dictionary.
0: Yeah, exactly.
1: And I remember the saying we used to say, you know, I ain't going to use ain't because ain't in the dictionary. Well, now ain't is in the dictionary.
0: It is in the dictionary. I'll tell you my biggest quarrel with the English language, and I've been upset about this for decades now, is when they got rid of the second person singular, when they got rid of thou. Because now you is both the singular and the plural. And so we're all searching for a way to differentiate that, like you all or what have you. So I think we should bring back thou.
1: Oh, no, that's interesting. I never thought about that.
0: Well, when you're referring...
1: That would take me a while to get used to. But.
0: Yeah, but when you're referring to groups like all of you, you can't just say you because it no longer denotes that it's a plural.
1: Well, that's why my my friends in California laugh at me because I say y'all.
0: That's exactly or use, you know, it depends what part of the country you're from. But everybody you know, grapples with this, and I have no idea who the brain trust was that thought, let's just get rid of thou.
1: Right.
0: And I mean, well, it does sound ridiculous to say now. I realize if you used thou in a sentence, they'd look at you like, what, are you reading too much Shakespeare? But the reality is that we do not have a second person plural that is usable. That's why we're all saying yous or you all or you and or what have you.
1: But, you know, I can tell I'm getting old because I'm starting to sound like my teachers, because I used to get, you know, think they were really nitpicky when, you know, like I would say, well, the rest of the kids, you're not a goat, you know, or something like that. And, you know, I'm like, oh, these darn, you know, these English teachers, they're just so, you know, nitpicky and this is whatever. And now I'm a nitpicker, you know, on it myself. And a lot of the things that people say just drive. And then another thing is, why do people feel that they have to yell when they're on the phone?
0: Oh, yeah. Yeah, well, you know, interesting you say that, because, of course, most people are using cell phones, and most of that is half duplex. And what they don't realize is while the other person is talking, whatever you are saying will not be heard by them. It's a one-way deal. And so very often when they're not getting a response, their next action is, well, I'll just say it louder. It's not going to matter.
1: Well, yeah, and it also, I think, has to do with that, you know, on older, regular phones, you heard yourself on the receiver, you know.
0: Well, right, it was full duplex. Both ways. But, you know, and I recently saw an advertisement for something that's supposed to be full duplex. I don't remember what it was, but I thought, well, there's an interesting concept. I wonder how much of the buying public has any idea what that means. But it is a good idea, obviously. But, yeah, cell phones are definitely half duplex because it's easier. You save a lot of money on that.
1: Well, when I was a kid, and I had a lot of people that I kind of sang with and did. We sometimes would get together and rehearse on the phone because it could all be kind of, you could hear the other person
0: right.
1: at the same time.
0: Not anymore.
1: And you could do that. And the other night, you and I were talking and we were both saying the lyrics to a song. I can't remember what song it was, but we were both saying the lyrics to a song. And, you know, it would be, I'd be coming in like a second or two behind you.
0: Right.
1: It's kind of funny.
0: Yeah. Yeah, well, that's what it is. Everything's half duplex because you're only using half the bandwidth, obviously. But I'm trying to think of what it was. I wish that I had paid more attention to who started to advertise, yes, we'll have full duplex devices. They claim that they're out there, but it's not quite that easy. I'll have to check that out.
1: Yeah, but it's like you still do not have to yell.
0: Uh-huh.
1: On the phone, it drives me nuts. Not only, well, you know, there's some callers that do it. I won't mention names, but I went to the doctor's, and this woman's talking on the phone, and she's talking like this, and she's talking about, you know, her, you know, things that I would just rather not hear.
0: Right.
1: About.
0: Oh, that absolutely. By the way, of course, the news is on. I blew it again, but.
1: Of course.
0: but yes, I find that interesting too. When people are on cell phones, they are talking at a zillion decibels, not realizing that everybody around them is their audience.
1: Right.
0: Yeah.
1: You know, I usually wait until I get out into the, you know, under some area that I'm, and I talk quietly when I'm calling paratransit or something. You know, I'm not going to yell out my address or
0: right. Right. Now, this is interesting.
1: Anyway.
0: I just looked online, and there are articles saying modern cell phones are full duplex. And I'm thinking, in what universe are you living? You know?
1: Really? Really?
0: Yeah.
1: I've got a pretty up-to-date iPhone.
0: No. And it's more than the phone. So, yeah.
1: Right.
0: Yeah, absolutely. All right. Well.
1: Oh, I had a quick request.
0: Okay, then hang on. What do you want to hear?
1: All right.
0: Yeah, tell me what it is.
1: Toby Keith, I want to talk about me.
0: Oh, I love that song. Yeah.
1: I do too.
0: Play that on our FM. All right, I'll play it for you after the news.

in your holes, and God knows we're gonna talk about your clothes. You know talking about you makes me smile. But every once in a while, I wanna talk about me, wanna talk about I, wanna talk

0: WGN Radio. I'm Riley James. Well, as usual, I right through the news, but I was talking with Fran, and she said, hey, well, let me request Toby Keith. Want to talk about me? Why not? 2001 on DreamWorks. Yeah, and Marty had wanted a buddy guy, and I picked that up for our next break, so we'll do that as well. All right, now, 888-876-5593. Eduardo in Tampa. Welcome back to WGN Radio. Are you with me, Eduardo? Did we lose Eduardo? Is Eduardo gone? Well, I hear something in the background. I don't know. Well, Eduardo, if you're still with us, call me back. Apologies to of that. Chris in South Carolina, what's up? Welcome back to WGN Radio.
1: Hey, Raleigh, how's it going?
0: All right, how about yourself? What's up tonight?
1: What's up is I'll be 40 in 2 days.
0: Well, happy birthday.
1: Thank you so much. And you know who requested that behind closed doors.
0: Was that you?
1: It was me.
0: I hope you liked it.
1: I loved it.
0: It's a good song.
1: Yes, it is. I like the beat to it.
0: Yeah. No, it's great. It's
1: a, you saw the music.
0: It's a nice album.
1: Video of it. You like the music video to it?
0: Yeah, you know, I'm not a visual person, so I don't usually ever look at that. But I like listening.
1: Oh, yeah. Yeah. Yeah, I'll be the big 4-0 and
0: well, that's great. Now, see, after this, you got to start counting backwards.
1: Counting backwards.
0: Yeah.
1: Yeah, but mm-hmm, yeah, and it's going to be a big weekend for me, including Labor Day.
0: So how are you going to celebrate?
1: I'll celebrate some of it on my birthday, but the thing is, I got a big party coming up on the 12th.
0: What's happening?
1: I'm throwing a big 40th birthday party.
0: All right, where?
1: And it's going to be in Greenwood. It's going to be at the, I forgot what that place is.
0: Okay.
1: I got it on my invitation.
0: All right.
1: I'll tell you.
0: All right. Well,
1: the
0: good.
1: The invitation is, I got it in. It's at the Above and Beyond Event Hall.
0: Okay.
1: On East Durst Avenue in Greenwood. It starts at 6 p.m.
0: Yeah.
1: Dress to impress.
0: All right. Good.
1: Yeah. So a bunch of people gonna come and celebrate it with me. And
0: well, good.
1: Also, Clemson plays on that day, too, so I'll probably be listening to it on my little pocket radio.
0: Oh, sure.
1: Around that time.
0: Yeah.
1: Is there anything wrong with listening to the radio on your big special birthday?
0: You do anything. It's your day. You get to do anything you want. You can be as selfish as possible. Whatever floats your boat is fine.
1: Thank you.
0: Yeah.
1: Because
0: yeah.
1: They've got a game, and that venue that I'm having the party is down the road from WCRF,
0: well,
1: where they carry the Clemson games.
0: Well, you can maybe you can have that on the speakers at the venue so everybody can hear it.
1: Possibly, yeah.
0: Yeah.
1: Or the big screen.
0: Well, yes. If you is it blacked out, will you be able to get some video coverage?
1: Yeah, that's their first home game.
0: Yeah, they may not be televising that.
1: Yeah, we just have to look and see, but I know it's going to be on the radio.
0: Well,
1: that's not going to be blacked out.
0: Yeah, that it will be. But very often with home games, they don't appear on television.
1: And why is that?
0: Well, for the obvious reason, they want people to go. I mean, they appear on television in other markets, just not in the market where that game is.
1: Oh, so they want you to spend your money and go to the
0: stadium. That's exactly right. They want to fill the stadium, sure, so they have blackouts.
1: Yeah, I remember like 2 years ago, I think it was during COVID or something, but I went to the Clemson game around this time. It was the first home game.
0: Okay.
1: And we played SC State.
0: Yeah. Yeah, so a lot of people will go, you know, and sometimes depends on, you know, how the rules are for broadcast rights. But sometime if the game is sold out, they will lift the blackout and show it locally. There's a lot of different factors that could affect it.
1: Yeah, but I know the major network probably ain't going to show it.
0: Well, yeah, for obvious reasons, yes.
1: Yeah. And the high school football, do they get blacked out, too?
0: Well, no, again, very little high school football shows up on television anyway.
1: But mostly on local radio.
0: Well, sure, and that's, you know, that's because it's great for selling sponsorships. You know, for as far as that goes. So in small market, you know, play-by-play for high school is very big because it's a source of income. So on September 12th, they'll be playing Georgia Southern in Clemson. And so, yeah, now let's see if I can figure out. It'll be streamed on the ACC network. So you might be able to watch it on your devices as far as that goes. So...
1: It's a big day, September 12th, the Clemson game, a party, and also, you ever heard of Rewind TV?
0: Yes.
1: You know, they play Design and Women on that day, and they air their episodes, and one of my favorite episodes is the Bondage episode.
0: Okay.
1: Well, the season premiere.
0: All right. Yeah, no, they have a lot of things on Rewind. They have old Benson reruns, so sure.
1: Yeah, Murphy Brown and Partridge Family.
0: Yes, yes, absolutely. News Radio.
1: Yeah, Rewind TV.
0: Burns and Allen.
1: The breath of fresh air.
0: Yeah, Burns and Allen, gotta love that.
1: So. Oh, yeah, and 227, I grew up with that show.
0: All right. Okay.
1: Yep. Now, Rewind TV, that's better than Nick at Night and all that stuff that we had back in the day.
0: Well, there you are. Plenty of things to watch. So, yeah. Well, good. Well, I hope it's going to be a wonderful birthday. I'm sure it will. And let me know how it goes.
1: I will, and I'll probably call you back Tuesday before the big party
0: okay.
1: or whatever.
0: All right.
1: I'd like one song request for my birthday if you happen to play it tonight.
0: All right. Well, maybe I should play it on your birthday. What's the song?
1: The song is, my birthday falls on a Sunday. To hear Earth, Wind, and Fire.
0: Uh-huh.
1: I Can't Let Go.
0: Okay, and so we should probably do it the Thursday before your birthday. So that'd be a week from today.
1: That's next week, the week before the party. My birthday is this Sunday.
0: Oh, it's this Sunday. Oh, well, I'll
1: September 6th.
0: I'll see what I can do.
1: Okay.
0: All right, thanks for calling. Appreciate it. All right, so gotta get my calendar straight on this, which is never easy for me. All right, so 888-876-5593. Gary in Austin, welcome back to WGN Radio.
2: Well, happy early birthday to Chris. And sounds like he's gonna have a big wing ding over there, and you know.
0: Right.
2: Might have to come crash it.
0: Yeah, right. I know.
2: I'll bring a radio.
0: Yeah, he's right. He gave the location, so it would be funny if a bunch of us showed up.
2: But I was thinking about language, and, you know, February, you're talking about February.
0: Yeah.
2: And if they want to make it February, just take out the R and be done with it.
0: Right. Have a formal announcement. But, of course, they don't. They just say it's acceptable. And I want to know, to whom is it acceptable?
2: Yeah, I hate it when people say February.
0: Oh, I know. I know it's illiterate, just absolutely illiterate.
2: Been often when I hear people say often, and that's acceptable now.
0: That's the part that bothered me too. When did often become acceptable? It's always been often. The T is silent.
2: Yeah.
0: Not anymore.
2: So, and one of the words I don't really have a problem with is conversate, because you have a conversation and people don't know about the word converse.
0: Well, that's what I was going to say. Converse is so much better. I'll never forget that when I was in Austin, of all things. It was a discussion about Capital Metro, of all things. But they had some civic leader who was obviously illiterate. We're going to conversate about that. And I just fell out. I couldn't stop laughing. And that was the first time I actually heard somebody in a position of authority tell me they were going to conversate. No.

0: she said, is for whom is this dedication? So, you know, but, I haven't heard people use whom.
1: Yeah.
0: In years.
1: Well, that gets confusing, of course. That's right.
0: Yeah.
1: Right, we don't.
0: What was the old line, who does what to whom?
1: Right.
0: Or something.
1: Right. There were all sorts of things to make you, of course, the bottom line is whether it's the subject performing the action or the object receiving the action, you know. And the easiest the cheat way to know if you're in who or whom territory, if it's he, she, or they, use who. If it's him, her, or them, use whom. That's the easiest way to remember it. Yes.
0: Yeah.
1: Yeah, so you called him, so it would be whom. You know, he called you, so it would be who. Yeah. Yeah, so, you know, that's a decent cheat. I guess they don't teach that anymore.
0: No, I don't think I don't know what they teach English-wise.
1: Yeah, exactly. Yeah, I have no idea. So it's, don't even start me on the American education system, though I bet you it's worldwide. Why confine my gripe to one country?
0: But another expression I hate is when somebody messes up and I go, oh, my bad. And I don't know why I hate that. I just don't like it.
1: Yeah.
0: For some unknown reason.
1: It's colloquial and, and I can understand that. So, when I was a program director a zillion years ago, I had very stringent rules that none of the jocks could in any way curse. No hell, no damn, no nothing. And it had nothing to do with whether I thought it was not civil. It was that if I took all of that away from them, they had to think about what words they could use.
0: Right. Right.
1: And we're all guilty of that, off the air as that. There, I think I can conjugate the four-letter F word in everything other than an article.
0: I can do that myself.
1: Yeah, exactly. But it's just shows our utter ignorance when that's the first thing we can think of.
0: I mean, I've had dreams where I was back in the Friday Night Show days. I had a dream where I used the F word.
1: Oh.
0: And you said, well, it's okay. There aren't that many people listening right now.
1: Yeah.
0: And I said, I'm sorry. I was apologizing. Yeah. And then I inadvertently used it again. I woke up.
1: Oh, that's hilarious.
0: Okay, it's Tuesday night, so I don't have to worry about it.
1: No, if it's a stream, all goes. If it's a commercial radio station, years ago someone asked me if I would make a list. It was a consultant, a well-known consultant, too, and he asked me if I'd make a list of what was important to tell the staff of this radio station he was consulting. I said, sure. Number one, first, do not lose the license. I mean, after that, everything is, everything is optional. But number one, do not lose the license. I think for years after that, he started his list with that. But basically, that was the only rule that I ever felt was one I could not violate. Everything else, easier to apologize.
0: And of course, now we also have a linguistic inflation, where okay has become perfect and all that.
1: Right.
0: Because to me, okay and perfect are two different things.
1: Well, they are. Perfect is perfect, and okay is acceptable. Yeah, that's right. Okay is acceptable.
0: Yeah, right. And, but perfect is not okay.
1: No.
0: And I find myself when I'm doing business with people, I'll say the same. I'll say that.
1: Yeah.
0: And it's like I hate it when I do that, but I think sometimes I talk like the people I'm around, and so. I find myself slipping into linguistic,
1: But there are times when it's perfectly fine to do that. For instance, I have a call scheduled with an insurance guy, and he said, well, how about Tuesday afternoon at 2? I said, perfect, because it is perfect. I mean, I would have picked it myself.
0: Kind of a thing. Perfect, that's fine.
1: Yeah, that's right. But, it wasn't okay. It was perfect. Of course, he probably won't show, but, we'll see. He probably won't be there to take the call, but we'll see how that goes.
0: I love
1: the colloquial, the ones that are regional. I just love, like, wicked. Wicked good. If you're, in Maine.
0: Yeah.
1: No matter what it is, it's wicked.
0: Right.
1: Yeah. So.
0: I like regionalisms myself.
1: Right.
0: People will say you and the years, from
1: sure.
0: Up in

0: Pennsylvania and places like that.
1: Well, yeah, especially Pittsburgh. But again, we're grasping for that second person plural because we think that you is now second person singular. You know, we need to do something about this. We really do. I can understand why we don't want to bring back thou. It just doesn't really work. But I think that there probably is. We got to get something for second person plural that we'll agree on.
0: Yeah,
1: on which we will agree, almost, I should say.
0: Yes,
1: on which we will agree. Yeah.
0: Hopefully we'll get that right.
1: Yeah.
0: Or we'll get that right, hopefully.
1: Yeah.
0: I don't know.
1: Yeah.
0: That people used to rail against you, ending a sentence with hopefully.
1: Right.
0: Hopefully.
1: Of course. Oh, so many.
0: I do it all the time now, you know.
1: And you know, if these are our biggest worries, we're doing really well.
0: That's true. Yeah. Well, there are other things I could worry about.
1: Oh yeah, yeah. I got a list. Absolutely.
0: Yeah, I got a list, but you know, I'm trying not to think about them right now. You know.
1: Yeah.
0: I don't think about these things from 10 to 1. You know.
1: Right. Absolutely. That's what 10 to 1 is for. Yeah.
0: Yeah. Yeah. Right. 9:59, I'll be thinking from 1:02 to 9:59:30. So, you know.
1: Yeah. No, believe me, I know. When I'm looking for my nuts at night on YouTube, you know, my people who are interesting enough that my mind won't wander, but not so interesting that I won't fall asleep. I can't tell you how many, you know, political videos I go right by them. It's like, I don't want to know whatever it is. I just don't want to know, you know.
0: Yeah.
1: Oh, yeah.
0: I'm just so tired of politics in general. I don't even pay attention to it.
1: Well, you know, like
0: I know everybody is lying about everything.
1: Well, of course. And of course, the definition is standard. Poly is many and ticks are blood-sucking parasites. So that really defines it all and we're done.
0: Yeah, it does. Yeah. Nothing to say about that.
1: That's exactly it. Yeah. All right. Well, wonderful to talk to you both. Okay, talk to you soon. Okay, goodbye.
0: Talk to you.
1: All right. All right. So the waning moments, they are. I think I've got about a minute. And Bob is great because he keeps me in line. And I need somebody who can tell time. Clearly, it's not me. So, I guess I have to end. Apologies to Karen and to Cindy. I promised Marty, since he's going to Buddy Guy tomorrow night, that we'd play some Buddy Guy. It was going to be after the break, but I think the break is going to dovetail into the news, so maybe a little Buddy Guy before the break, so at least we will hear it.

0: the only thing he charted with, actually. Buddy Guy. Yeah, absolutely. Stone Crazy, 1962. So I hope it's a wonderful concert and a wonderful birthday. And apologies to Cindy and to Karen. And we'll be next live Monday night. Tomorrow's a replay of Monday Night Trivia. I think there's a straggler, but I'm not sure. I'm pretty sure. I'll have to find out before Monday. We will reconvene at 10 o'clock Central Time Monday night. So until then, we'll say that this is a wrap, and we will thank Bob for keeping me in line, which was impossible to deny. I'm sorry about that. We thank John for screening your calls, because he does a wonderful job at that. But above all, I thank you. Couldn't do it without you. Thanks for calling. I expect to hear from you next week. Attendance will be taken. Be there or be square, as they say. I'm Raleigh James. It's WGN Radio.
1: Raleigh.
0: Oh, no. I've got another hour.
2: Are you not doing the midnight?
0: Oh, I didn't realize. I have another hour. Oh, help. Yeah, I guess I am.
2: Thank you for the thank you.
0: Yeah, right. Exactly. Man, I was sure it was done. This happened last night, too. I was so ready to be done. All right, we'll do another hour. Thanks.
2: Don't
0: go. Yeah, right. Don't go away, Cindy and Karen. Oh, man.

0: WGN Radio. I'm Raleigh James. Earth, Wind, and Fire can't let go. There you go, from the album I Am, 1979, on Columbia. And so that's Chris's birthday song, and happy to play it. Yes, we have another whole hour here. Yeah, it's been one of those days all the way around. Yeah, what can I tell you? I'm not sure where I am, let alone what time it might be. We've got Karen in Chicago. So, Karen, if you're still there, if I didn't scare you off, welcome to WGN Radio. Now, Karen probably hung up, and that would make sense, too, since I thought the show was over. But I don't know. That happened last night, too, I think. All right, Cindy in Chicago. Are you still with us, Cindy, or did you give up, too? No, you're there. I hear you.
1: I knew there was another hour. You know, nobody's perfect.
0: God knows I'm not. Absolutely. Never claimed to be. So what's up?
1: I try, but anyhow, I had to write down the word diagram. Because I can't even remember the word diagram sentences, and I got the highest grade in that in grammar school.
0: Yeah.
1: And when I had I just can't remember what an ordinal is and a cardinal.
0: Well, and who would care? And who would care?
1: But it's just really weird. I mean, I was so good at all that, and it's just, I can't, you know, and I know, but it's like you were talking about it, and, you know, we're just talking about it, but I'm like, diagram, and then my linguistics teacher had me, to prove to her, because my Eastern European last name, that I wasn't illiterate. You know, she had me diagram sentences over and over on the board. And I'm like, you know, and then she did give me a B, my linguistics teacher.
0: For people who don't remember, by the way, and you should, but cardinal numbers were how many, and ordinal numbers were what order?
1: I don't even remember. I can't even.
0: Yeah, so
1: remember.
0: In other words, when you're talking about a specific amount, I have three cats. I have 20 whatever. That's cardinal. When you're saying he came in second, that's ordinal.
1: Oh. Okay.
0: But
1: and then
0: you know then you, by the way, then you have to say, are we talking grammar or arithmetic?
1: Yeah, and then when I had business English, I got the second highest grade in for the business English. And
0: what is business English? I've heard of business math. What is business English?
1: Just regular English and diagramming sentences for like writing letters.
0: Yeah,
1: that's all. It's a little bit more business language
0: oriented. Do not say orientated. Oriented. Yes.
1: I don't know what, you know, I don't know what happened to me. I don't know. Yeah. A lot of stress, I guess.
0: That must be it. Yes. We'll go with that anyway.
1: But that's it. You know, just, But then, yeah, I decided to make my ribs for the holiday. I've just been so tired from the heat. And
0: okay, so let's talk about the ribs. How long I'm so inept when it comes to cooking, I wouldn't even know. But do you prepare them for many, many hours in advance? How does this work?
1: No, I don't play with the food. I mean, people who play with the food, I have no patience for.
0: Well,
1: what I do, I used to barbecue them, and then so I didn't have to clean the barbecue. I would put them on like disposable.
0: Oh God.
1: Foil.
0: Yeah, that's not healthy.
1: Like disposable, like what do you call that? Like.
0: You call it not good for your health. All right, so you don't smoke them for like 2 days in advance or anything?
1: No. I gave my barbecue to Chuck's family when I moved.
0: Uh-huh.
1: And now I have a little barbecue, but I'd have to do it in two batches, and it didn't get hot enough, and the fire was going to the top of the balcony when I would pour the stuff up. And I was like, oh.
0: That doesn't sound like dinner prep. That sounds like call the fire department. What do you mean to the top of the balcony?
1: Yeah, like the fire would go up to like the ceiling of, you know, and I'm like, forget this.
0: Yeah.
1: What I do now is I put them on a cookie sheet.
0: Uh-huh.
1: And put a rack on the cookie sheet.
0: Uh-huh.
1: With the bar sauce on them. And bake them for about 2.5 hours at 325.
0: Uh-huh.
1: And they come out just the same. Just, you know. And then I put 2 cookie sheets under the cookie sheet because they go a little bit over the edge so they don't drip.
0: Uh-huh.
1: You just have, you know, no one taught me how to cook. My mother, you know, I guess there were 13 children in her family, and her mother, all her mother could do for that, because her mother had to work besides. That's how ethnic, you know, and all she could do for them is maybe feed them.
0: Okay.
1: And all that, right. You know, and her mother never taught her, you know. Am I, you know, I don't know. I learned to cook by watching America's Test Kitchen and Lydia Bastianich. And,
0: all right.
1: And I even made a couple recipes from the Louisiana, that Kevin Belton's cookbook. And I made a couple recipes from, what's her name? Diane Kucharas, the Greek cook.
0: Uh-huh.
1: I mean, that's all I'm interested in.
0: Uh-huh.
1: I read my last book about politics about 25 years ago, and that uh-huh. was enough information for a lifetime, and I'm through, you know, I watch, you know, but I just watch cooking shows, uh-huh. PBS, and jewelry TV, and I do watch the news for
0: all
1: the
0: right.
1: weather.
0: All right.
1: But I just, cooking shows, I mean, otherwise, you know. And the only thing that ever really mattered was taking care of people that couldn't help themselves and were sick.
0: Uh-huh.
1: Or just my boyfriend. And, I mean, nothing. My college, it's just all.
0: Uh-huh.
1: My piano teacher said when she got married that she said her artwork, you know, she majored in art and music. And she went to Columbia. She said she threw all her artwork in the garbage and said it was a bunch of trash.
0: All right.
1: I mean, I know where she's coming from. Just the important things are in life are taking care of people who can't help themselves.
0: All righty, then. Yeah. You can feed them ribs. Very good.
1: Yeah, that's what's important to
0: okay.
1: me. Just nothing ever meant anything in my life.
0: All right.
1: But taking, you know, cooking and cleaning and taking care of my mother.
0: Enjoy the ribs.
1: Okay.
0: Bye. All right. Thanks. Appreciate it. All right. 888-876-5593. 8888 Raleigh. Oh, talking about ribs, I'm starting to get hungry again. Oh, man. I tell you what. All right. So Karen did call back. Yeah, the show wasn't over. So welcome back, Karen.
2: Hi, yeah, it scared me off. I couldn't believe it. I checked my clock and I thought, oh my God, I don't know. And because tomorrow I have to get up early and I have to go to Northwestern for a procedure.
0: Oh.
2: And I thought, oh my God, if my clocks are off, I'm really screwed.
0: Yeah, no, my fault. My fault.
2: No, it's okay because we all figured it out.
0: Good.
2: I have a couple of pet things, and I had one big surprise. The big surprise was I was reading a magazine article, and it's talking about one individual. Well, I don't know. I'm getting to the next paragraph, and it says, they recalled that, and I went,
0: oh, yeah.
2: Oh, wait a minute.
0: No, no.
2: I went back
0: that's
2: to the beginning.
0: That's acceptable
2: said,
0: now.
2: No, it's one person.
0: Yeah, that's
2: then I realized it's that binary.
0: Yeah, right. That's acceptable now. You pick your own pronouns.
2: But it's the first time I ever saw it, and it really served me.
0: Well,
2: well,
0: welcome to the world. Get used to
2: it. Okay, my pet peeves are y'all and no worries. And I had a supervisor who was so good with language, and he we could get a new procedure in our department, and he would explain it to me. Nothing. You couldn't miss. I mean, you understood. He knew how to communicate. We were in a staff meeting one day, and he was talking about the group doing something, and he said, I want y'all to know, and I thought I was going to go into shock. He said that.
0: Well, you know, I have a great deal of sympathy. I do not think it is his fault. We should have never gotten rid of second person singular. The idea that you covers both, you know, singular and plural,
2: yeah.
0: We're all reaching for something. And we need to fix this. We need to come up with something that is acceptable to all of us because it continues to be a problem.
2: And it really can confuse conversations. Another thing that will get to me is people that use the, like, OMG and LOL and...
0: Well, that's good old texting. It's not going away.
2: I hate that.
0: Yeah, not going away. You're stuck.
2: I got a list of them. I was just curious. So I called them the Talking Book Center.
0: Upset.
2: And I asked if there was a way to get a list of those things.
0: Okay.
2: And sure enough, one of the ladies brailed me a list.
0: All right.
2: Of those text things. And I looked at that and I thought, you know, there were some I never would have even imagined.
0: Yeah.
2: And I decided to test my own knowledge. So I read the abbreviation and tried to figure out what it was, and then I allowed myself to read the answer. You don't know how many I had wrong or didn't even figure out.
0: I am utterly envious at the time you have on your hands.
2: No, I'm retired.
0: Yeah, I mean, I think that's just wonderful. I can't imagine having
2: enough. I get bored, but I want to keep my brain intact. And I will do things like that, and I copy things in Braille for people.
0: Nice.
2: If somebody wants something and they can email it to me, I'll copy it to them in Braille and send it to them.
0: Very nice.
2: Sometimes when I'm really bored and don't know what to do, I make up crazy math problems.
0: Oh.
2: Goofy stuff just to keep my brain exercised.
0: Nothing wrong with that.
2: No, because I'm terrified of, I'm 82, and I'm just terrified of seeing my mind go. I've seen it happen in so many cases where people just, their mind just went away.
0: No, absolutely. I always joke that my mind up and left me, but to really have to come face to face with that. And at this point in life, we all know somebody who has been impaired by this. So it's not one of these things that it's just out there and amorphous. It's really there. And it is one of the most frightening things out there. You're absolutely right.
2: I lost a dear friend just August 18th. He passed away.
0: Uh-huh.
2: And he and I were roommates, and when I first came to Chicago, we got acquainted, and we were like, we always said we were soulmates,
0: mm-hmm.
2: because we were so close, and we would be there for each other. I saw that happen to him. He had a stroke,
0: right.
2: And just gradually went down mentally.
0: Oh, absolutely. And it doesn't take having a stroke. I mean, people are hit with this who otherwise are perfectly healthy. And, you know, a lot of people will say that, well, it's because we're all aging. No, there's another factor here, and we don't know what it is. But it's
2: the only thing that was ever told to me, no, I wasn't a member of the family. But so what would, I probably wouldn't be in line for a lot of information. But what was told to me was, it was a result of a stroke. He had really serious stroke.
0: No, it can. That's absolutely true. It can happen. But my point is that it doesn't necessarily take that. There are people who literally are hit at the almost the prime of their lives. And there's early onset dementia as well that people are facing. It's it's almost, you know, become, well, it's so commonplace that it's frightening, but almost like it's, I'm not even sure what word I'm looking for here, so we'll just,
2: you know,
0: maybe I'm going.
2: Yeah. And now that you say that, it makes me think back to my stepmother, how she gradually went down. At the time I wasn't living at home, I would come home on weekends to visit. But I saw her gradually go down, and we had no idea.
0: Well, there's right, but there's many, many physical reasons that we understand. Like, for instance, if you're losing oxygen to the brain, your blood flow is changing because of other diseases or whatever. Well, yes, then dementia onsetting is not out of the, you know, out of the ordinary. But where we are right now is we're seeing such almost an epidemic of it. We're not quite there yet, but there's so much of it that you're not alone when you worry, what if? And I think one of the most frightening things is if you get that diagnosis and you're still within your right mind to the point that you understand what's coming.
2: That would be scary.
0: Yeah, of course it is.
2: Oh, my goodness, I don't think I can.
0: Well,
2: I don't know. I don't think I want to live.
0: I more than understand it, you know, and I pray you'll never have to face that. But, you know, it was just on the news tonight, in fact. And, you know, my take on that is simply that you have every right to live and to die in the manner you see fit. So hopefully it'll never come to that. All right.
2: I do, too, and I believe our state has allowed that. You have to show proof, and I'm sure that wouldn't be a problem.
0: Well, if you're in that
2: perfectly
0: state.
2: Perfectly okay, and I mean physically and lost and all mentally.
0: Yeah. It's
2: or even the other way around.
0: Right.
2: If you
0: all tragic
2: physically.
0: Right. All tragic, and hopefully it's something you will not have to face, but increasingly, percentage-wise, it's something that a lot of us will face. So,
2: we'll amen. See.
0: All right. Well, on that happy note, see, I've thoroughly depressed you. Aren't you glad you called back?
2: But I sure am. I'm glad I'm paying attention. The thing that kept me going was I'm having procedure for skin cancer at Northwestern tomorrow.
0: Okay.
2: Are you familiar with the Mohs procedure?
0: Oh, absolutely, Mohs, yes, absolutely.
2: Well, that's what it is. I've had it before, so I know what the deal is. So that's what I'm doing tomorrow.
0: Good. And it's a great surgery, and it's very, very preserving. You know, you can wind up not even be able to recognize the scars after a while. So good for you.
2: Yeah, and it's easy enough.
0: Yeah.
2: You don't... No, they don't put you to sleep.
0: Right,
2: you're
0: right.
2: Okay. I'm taking a couple of magazines along, and that's cool.
0: You'll be fine. All right.
2: Yeah.
0: Glad you're getting it done. We'll talk to you
2: thank
0: later.
2: You. And thank
0: okay,
2: you
0: thanks.
2: Thanks for taking my call.
0: Always.
2: Great to talk to
0: thanks.
2: You.
0: Appreciate
2: thank
0: it.
2: You.
0: All right. So 888-876-5593. I've done it again. Blew the break. We'll talk after the news on WGN Radio. Took you.

0: WGN Radio. I'm Raleigh James. This is one time when I really wish I remembered who requested this. That's right, because I have a feeling to say to them. But if it was your request, well, you heard it. All right. And you never will again. 888-876-5593. It's 8888 Raleigh. And what do we have? Eduardo called back. All right, Eduardo, what's up?
1: Yeah, Raleigh, sorry about that. You probably went to me because I know there was somebody behind. I was right behind somebody because I heard my name.
0: Yeah.
1: So you went to them, and it was party after that one that you went to me. But sorry about that.
0: No problem. Here you are now. What's up tonight?
1: Yeah, a couple of things. So my mother had an ultrasound of the abdomen.
0: Okay.
1: It looks fine. I don't think anything will be a problem. But, you know, tonight, the other thing I noticed was I'm having dinner with some friends. We were doing a meetup at some restaurant here in downtown Tampa.
0: Uh-huh.
1: And somebody had, like, some kind of seizure, but
0: ooh,
1: they were sitting right across me. This is a lady, and she looked fine, but then they said, oh, she had to be seen by, I guess, maybe some paramedics. And then she came back, and she left early. But I guess from time to time she has these episodes like this, so that was strange, but she seemed okay. But
0: well, it sounds like whatever it is something that's chronic with her, that she's aware of it. It isn't a condition that just popped up out of nowhere.
1: Okay.
0: So most likely whatever she's dealing with, she's kind of got a handle on it. And that could, it could be so many different possibilities, but the fact that she came back and all seemed to be okay, this is chronic. This is something.
1: Yeah, she came back on her own, yeah. I mean, she was fine before she left, but
0: well,
1: that happens.
0: Could be so many things, I wouldn't even begin to speculate.
1: Mm-hmm. Well, I'm glad she was able to, you know.
0: Well, sure. No, it's surprising for people who are unaware and are with her to see something like that, because you're like, oh, my God, what's going to happen? Yeah, so, but obviously she had it under control enough that all is okay.
1: Yeah, well, that's very good news.
0: Yeah, especially for her. Yeah, of course. So what else?
1: Yeah, and then oh, so I'll probably be planning some kind of Christmas, in December, like the first week of December, doing a little trip out. Well, it's not a small trip, but going out to do the Christmas markets.
0: Oh, yeah?
1: By train.
0: So where are you going?
1: So,
0: where will it be?
1: I thought I'd go to Zurich and then go see some Christmas markets, but I like to do the because I haven't done this before when I went there years back, is doing the trains.
0: Mm-hmm.
1: So getting some kind of pass, and then obviously I could just, like, go to, see if I'm in Zurich, I could go to Munich or Milan, something close.
0: All right.
1: Some cities in Switzerland. So
0: well, good. So this is going to be this Christmas?
1: Yeah, I thought I'd go. I wanted to go last year, but I didn't get a chance to. So I thought this year, you know, I wanted to try it.
0: Wow. All
1: and, right. Yeah, so my brother's coming in from Chicago, so then she gets the chance to watch over mom here.
0: Good. That's a good break for you.
1: Yeah, because he's going to be here for at least 4 months.
0: Ah, okay.
1: So he'll be here sometime in November, right before Thanksgiving. So,
0: okay. All right. Well, that will be a good respite for you. Because it's tough being a caregiver.
1: Not like I went to Florida and then I missed a cold, but, you know, just a little, R&R. So
0: yeah.
1: I let them know at work, too. So I already put my request in there, so
0: okay.
1: I thought I'd do that. I definitely want to go like during like Christmas or anything like that, but something in December when they already got the markets rolling. So
0: yeah, it'll be fun to see.
1: Yeah, but if we get closer to the date, I'll have more details.
0: Okay,
1: you know,
0: I'll look forward to living through you vicariously.
1: Yeah. Okay, Raleigh.
0: All right. Well, thanks for calling.
1: And,
0: appreciate
1: we'll
0: it.
1: Talk next week.
0: Okay, good.
1: Thank
0: okay,
1: you
0: bye.
1: Very much. Okay.
0: All right. So 888-876-5593-8888. Raleigh, Ralph is in Rockford. Welcome back, Ralph, to WGN.
2: Well, thank you very much for welcoming me back.
0: So what's up?
2: Yeah, what's up is that I believe it or not, I want a WN T-shirt tonight.
0: I'll bet you got it too, because unlike this show, they actually mail the prizes.
2: Yeah, they do.
0: All right, so what did you get? Tell me about the shirt.
2: Well, I got extra XL, and so XXL, I'll be wearing it in about 3 weeks. I'll be wearing it very proudly.
0: Very good. Very good. Does it say WGN on it? Or what's the shirt look like?
2: Oh, yeah. It does, because your pirate, who is, he's one of my favorite guys, a pirate, he's David Jennings,
0: And so, all right.
2: Yeah, he's a wonderful person, and I just want to let you know that WN has always been my favorite station.
0: Well, good, and you'll wear it proudly. Excellent.
2: Yeah, I will. And then another thing I have to tell you about, that Monday, I hope Monday on Labor Day that you will be on.
0: Yes, of course. I do holidays. It's sort of my pledge.
2: Okay,
0: will be a live show on Monday. We will do Monday night trivia. Attendance will be taken, and I expect to hear from you.
2: Yes, you will hear from me.
0: All right.
2: I'll tell you now ahead of time.
0: Okay.
2: It will be 1957. That will be on your air.
0: Okay, 1957. We'll do some charts. I always like doing charts.
2: Right, yeah. But it will be August of 1957.
0: Okay, we can do that.
2: Okay.
0: And where were you in August of 1957?
2: Well, I wasn't even born.
0: Oh, all right. I was afraid you were going to say that. Yeah, I wasn't alive. All right. Well, for those of us who remember August of 1957, we'll have fun with this.
2: Okay, we'll have fun, and that's all I wanted to talk to you about.
0: All right.
2: And other people are waiting for you to talk to you.
0: Well, I'm delighted you got the T-shirt. Enjoy it.
2: Yeah, I will wear it very proudly.
0: Yes. I'm counting on that. Yeah. All right, good deal. We'll talk to you Monday.
2: Well, and certainly, and WGN is my favorite station.
0: Excellent. Glad to hear it. Thanks.
2: Thank you.
0: All right, so, yeah, absolutely. I'm glad Ralph brought it up because, I do the holidays. Because my theory has always been since I was, before I was even on the radio, listening to the radio, it always bothered me that, here's the holiday, and this is when I need my radio friends to be there for me, and they're all just kind of absent. And I always said, well, if I ever get that opportunity, I am not going to leave the audience in a lurch. And so, therefore, holidays come, and I stay. The only time that I don't is if the station is doing, specialized programming and preempts me. Like, that'll happen on WGN for Christmas Eve and Christmas night, which disappoints me, but I understand it. We'll be here New Year's Eve and New Year's night. Of course, Thanksgiving night, that's the reveal of the annual World's Worst Hit Records poll, which, that's the night of turkey, so it's fine to count down your votes annually, and we start that on Halloween, a night of horrors, play them back on Thanksgiving, a night of turkey. So you can start thinking about your votes now. We don't take that seriously. And, I've often been wondered, should I give this up? Because I've been doing this since the 70s. Yeah, which is hard to believe, but true. But I'm thinking every year that I think I ought to give up the World's Worst Hit Records, I get a couple emails saying, no, don't do that. I'm on a boat. All right. Not much different over the years as far as that goes. So 888-876-5593. We'll get to Elizabeth in Rock Falls. We've got James on the south side, and Chuck is in Rockford. If you would like to get in the action, that would be 888-876-5593 on WGN Radio.

0: 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I'm Raleigh James. Stan in Dearborn wanted to hear the Maharajas on Flip in 1957. Why don't you answer? Douglas T. Baker sung it, wrote it. I don't know anybody else who was in that group, and actually, I know absolutely nothing about them. But it was a fine song on Flip. Flip's side was I Do Believe. They had one other, I think Sweet Loretta was the other one. All right, well, I'm glad that Stan requested that. Turn us back to some normalcy after 90 miles of what on Bob Dylan. All right, so Elizabeth in Rock Falls, welcome back to WGN Radio. Elizabeth, are you still with us? Oh, no. Elizabeth probably is sane. She went to sleep. All right, so we'll talk to her next week, I'm sure. Andy in Los Angeles. All right, it's not even Monday night. Hey, Andy.
1: I know. How are you?
0: What's going on?
1: Oh, I had a question.
0: You know
1: the story with Pete Myers and Mad Daddy, right?
0: Yes, of course.
1: Okay, he just for the audience, maybe some don't know, he moved from Cleveland, where he's a top 40 DJ,
0: uh-huh.
1: Very popular. But they moved him to WNEW, which was a sister station.
0: Uh-huh.
1: And WNEW put him on the air at nighttime.
0: Right.
1: And they had so many calls, the switchboard blew.
0: Yeah.
1: Like, why would they even think to do that? Their audience was so stable in terms of standards. Why would they even do that? Even though it's just a station, it doesn't make sense.
0: Well, you know, one of the real problems as rock and roll started, as some of these stations, these upstarts, these little independents, were starting to eclipse major MOR stations, people were, you know, management and all that was trying to think of ways to, contemporize what they were doing. And I would agree with you. This was 1959, and this was, before WABC went, obviously. And so it took a lot to get him to do it, as far as that goes.
1: I heard he wanted to really do it.
0: I'll tell you, he wanted to do it after the incentives, because they told him he'd get television work, and they told him, all sorts of things were going to happen in the big city.
1: Right.
0: And of course, it didn't happen at all.
1: Right.
0: And so
1: for one night.
0: Yeah,
1: right?
0: he was there. I think he was on there.
1: No, but he had his Pete Myers.
0: He ended
1: up being a straight teacher.
0: You're right. Mad Daddy went away, but yes, Pete Myers. He was there until 63, and but you know, that was one of the many missteps that a lot of these stations, especially the network.
1: It was such a huge station in New York. I mean,
0: of course it was.
1: Every adult listened to that.
0: Right.
1: Yeah.
0: Right. Well, and WOR.
1: Yeah, putting it on and hearing him. Like the Sinatra and whatever they play in, that's cool. And then also they hear him yelling and screaming.
0: Right, exactly, as Mad Daddy, right, exactly. And that took one night,
1: great.
0: like you say.
1: Yeah.
0: So, so they had him be a conventional disc jockey, which didn't suit him at all.
1: But I just think that they would know that the audience is going to go nuts.
0: You would think
1: they not know that.
0: Right, you would think that. You absolutely would think that. But I think that, talk about out of touch, most of them, and sadly, as you know, Mad Daddy committed suicide about 5 years after he left the station. So,
1: I thought the story. I thought the story was he was on at night and they wanted to move him to drive, or the other way around, whatever it was. And then he committed suicide.
0: He was scheduled to start the night shift in October of 1968.
1: Yeah,
0: he was scheduled to move to that.
1: For that reason.
0: That's what you wonder about. I think there was a lot more. And the other thing is, remember, he had to negotiate the entire era with the Paola hearings and what that meant in terms of programming. You know, prior to that, disc jockeys, really, their real mark wasn't if they were great as a disc jockey, it was they were great at picking the records. But suddenly, here's a guy who's not allowed to pick the records. You know, that was, we always used to laugh that, now instead of paying seven disc jockeys, you just have to pay one music director. But, the reality was, it became very different. And of course, by 68, you're seeing all sorts of things start to change, as you well know.
1: Yeah.
0: So I would assume there's even more on a personal level with that as well. But show's about over. Yeah. But let's talk about this some night, because I do think it is very interesting. And I'll name the brain trust at WNEW who hired him. There's a story there, too.
1: Okay.
0: All right.
1: I can't wait to hear that one. Yeah.
0: Good. Thanks, Andy. Appreciate
1: it. Talk to you soon.
0: All right.
1: Thank you.
0: Fun stuff. Well, it wasn't fun. obviously, for Pete Myers. That was very sad. And, yeah, it was... oh, man. All right. So apologies to James and to Chuck. Let's see. We've probably got half a minute for each because Bob told me it's 56:45 or else, and that's now less than a minute away. So I'll shut up and say to James, all right, 30 seconds, showcase one story.
2: Okay. I'm going to say the guy who found his ring after he had lost it during the air and water show.
0: Yeah, good stuff. All right, we'll talk next week. More details on that. Thanks. All right, and then let's see. It's about 15 seconds here. Can he do it? Well, can I do it? All right, Chuck in Rockford. I'll just say, will you call me back next week?
3: Oh, yeah. I guess 15 seconds here.
0: Yep.
3: It sounds like WROK is going out of business. I think they're going on automation or something.
0: All right. Let's talk about it.
3: On the air.
0: Let's talk about it next week. We will do that. All right. And until then, well, this time, this is a wrap on WGN Radio.
4: 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Cowboy Cleanout, Dallas Cowboys wide receiver CeeDee Lamb's California training trip turned into a treasure-taking touchdown at his McKinney, Texas home. Cops say a brazen burglar busted a window, blitzed the bedroom, and bolted with four fancy fashion bags worth more than $300,000. Local police report the pilfering pass rusher still remains on the loose, and unlike the Dallas Cowboys themselves, this guy apparently converted on the road. Chuck E. Chase. Philadelphia police are pursuing a demented doll doppelganger accused of turning downtown into a pre-dawn panic park. Cops say the Chucky masked menace pestered pedestrians, chased a man, then charged after a woman while threatening her, sending her scrambling, stumbling, and seriously injuring her leg. Police investigators suspect the frightening foolishness was all for a social media stunt. Billionaire Bedlam, a New Jersey mega money mogul who is mired in a $6.2 billion divorce, reportedly had another domestic dividend. His girlfriend summoned cops to his Short Hills mansion at least 8 times. No charges, but police reports describe quarrels, computer conflicts, and 1 4-hour sulk in his car. Apparently, when you're filthy rich, it's complicated, comes with police protection. And that's what's happening. I'm Grant Marshall, 2020 News.
0: This is a replay of the Thursday night, September 3rd WGN show. We started right at 10. If you don't hear yourself on it, it's because you didn't call, and I hope you'll rectify that soon. 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Dial 888-876-5593. 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

0: WGN Radio. I'm Raleigh James. We have 3 hours to spend together if it's on your mind and is absolutely of no consequence whatsoever. I'm here to talk about it. 888-876-5593-8888-Raleigh. Well, no consequence. I guess we ought to discuss priorities here and what that might mean. I've got a reason for saying that, by the way. And I hope you will interrupt the show. Engineer Bob is with us tonight, who gives me great links like this one. Apparently, it comes from TikTok, so right there, it's obviously a cold group of respondents, right? Not everybody would be involved in this, but apparently, a group of women on TikTok have come up with the boyfriend intelligence test. They are complaining that their boyfriends are, in fact, illiterate. Now, when I first saw boyfriend intelligence test, you think, will he remember your anniversary? Do you have a shared interest? You know, those, no, forget about it. No. No, their priorities are a little different. They're concerned about whether you can, in fact, successfully negotiate the English language, for lack of a better word. And what they've done is they've come up with a bunch of words and asked guys to identify them or to pronounce them, if you will. And when I first read this, I thought years ago, when the late Carol Ford, and I hate saying that now, and she's been gone over a year, when she did mornings in New York on Kiss FM, she had a cavalcade of morning partners, and one of them, who shall remain nameless, was clearly not the most educated person in the country. And so Carol, of course, was fastidious as far as that goes. So he's reading details of a promotion that's coming up that they were both going to be, and they're talking about the hors d'oeuvres. Oh, that, by the way, is one of the words that women are complaining men can't pronounce if they see it. Well, hell, most people can't spell it, but nonetheless. All right, and he gets to the part about liver pate. And it didn't hit her what he was saying. Liver pate, and she snatches the copy from him and says, "That's pate, you moron." So I always think about that when it comes to this. But apparently, I'm not 100% sure where these women got the words, but like hyperbole. Oh, yeah, that comes up every day, doesn't it? Cynicism. Yeah. Diaphragmatic. Yeah. And as I mentioned, hors d'oeuvres. But you've got epitome. Chala. Yeah, say that twice. All right, and that's absolutely what it is. And fuchsia, if you can decide on that too. Faux pas, as far as that is. But what's interesting is that just earlier today, I got an email on people complaining no one could pronounce gnocchi. G-N-O-C-C-H-I, gnocchi. Who some people would say was Gnocchi, but not. But in any event, I thought, my God, if this is all you have to concern yourself with in life, you are doing a lot better than the rest of us. But what was really interesting to me is how the women defined what happened when the guys got it right. And I love this. One man correctly identified Colonel and Regime, and a woman wrote that he must be a Republican. Oh, man. So, obviously, this is time on your hands. I don't know as far as that goes that the women would necessarily score any better. But apparently, Pew Research, which did not do a TikTok study, but in fact did something a little more refined, so to speak, found that young men and women were equally likely to hold a bachelor's degree. And not that that means that you can write an English sentence, God knows. Yeah, I do know some people with bachelor's degrees who literally cannot conjugate a verb. But for the most part, the deal is now that more women than men have bachelor's degrees. But again, now we'll get into the cost of them and everything else, right? All right. So in case you were wondering, yes, there is apparently an intelligence test for the quote unquote boyfriend. I don't know. Guys, if it were me, I'd be running out of there as soon as they handed me the paper. All right. So 888-876-5593-8888-Raleigh. And we're going to kick it off with Nick in Baltimore. What's happening tonight, Nick?
1: Oh, okay. We're doing okay.
0: Good.
1: I was listening to the previous show, and the guy was talking about DXing shortwave and everything.
0: Yeah.
1: And I started thinking about antennas that I had made.
0: Yeah.
1: Myself. And just wire.
0: Uh-huh.
1: And this is in the days when... But remember when phones had metal? You know, the phone bases were...
0: Oh, of course. Metal. Anything by Western Electric.
1: Yeah, that's what I'm talking about. And I had my... I had an ICF, Sony ICF 7600.
0: Yeah.
1: 2010, one of those. And I was experimenting one day because I was homesick in bed or something.
0: Right.
1: I was off of work. And I took a piece of wire and I just attached it to
0: the phone.
1: The base of the phone. Yep. The thing lit up like a Christmas tree.
0: Yeah. Oh, yeah.
1: And I was getting, you know, I was getting KDKA during the day. I was getting BZ.
0: Oh, sure.
1: I was getting ground signals.
0: Yeah, absolutely you were. And, heat registers used to be good for that, too, when you had those big metal registers for your heating. That worked well as
1: well.
0: Oh,
1: yeah.
0: But, yeah, anything like that. Of course, when you're talking about AMDXing, you really want an antenna to do the impossible. You want to do two things at the same time. You want it to accentuate what you want to hear, and you want it to dampen what you don't want to hear. So that's why sometimes being directional about it can help. But, you know, normally inductive AM loops paired with a long wire and earth ground, that's pretty much it.
1: Yeah, and one time I had a stereo system, and you know how you get the little loop things that they sell with it.
0: Oh, sure.
1: Well, this fell apart, and you know, and I messed around with it.
0: Yeah.
1: But then what I did was I figured out, wait a minute, if I wind it back, you know, I got some more wire from Radio Shack,
0: right?
1: And I wound this thing real tight,
0: right?
1: And, it was a darn good antenna, Russ.
0: Yeah, absolutely. And, you know, with those loops, you kind of want to position them in the direction that the station is utilizing as well. So, you know, you can get mm-hmm. things better or worse by that. Now, of course, when you're first doing this as a kid, you discover that you are probably the best antenna, period, while you are holding the ends of that wire. And so...
1: Yeah, I found that.
0: Oh, yeah, I tell you what. Yeah, and you're in one position, and suddenly you pick up something you haven't picked up before, and you swear you're never going to move your arm. No, I know.
1: Yeah. Well, you know, the other thing, Wally, and I'll get into the other topic real quick, and I promise I won't dominate the thing, but car radios.
0: Yeah.
1: They ground on the body of the car, right? I mean,
0: yeah.
1: The body of the car is the antenna.
0: Well, and you know, here's the problem with car radios, and this is why, of course, electric cars don't want to have AM and things like that, is that there's two things involved. Yes, you want to ground them and all that, but you really have to isolate that alternator noise. And so, yeah. You know, and man, I'll tell you, sometimes it's just almost silent, and other times it'll drive you crazy. And of course, if it's a really powerful station, that's going to overshadow what the noise would be. But if you're trying to pick up distant stations or you're scanning the dial by hand, there's nothing worse than the alternator noise.
1: Well, you know, you're right. I just thought of that because on my sister's old Citation.
0: Uh-huh.
1: You know, sometimes it would be great, the other times it wouldn't.
0: Right.
1: And it was that alternator noise.
0: Yes.
1: And also the lights, the
0: Anything in the electrical system, right. And some cars were notoriously bad for electrical systems, all Jaguars, 1975 Corvettes. I could go on, but in any event, and others were better. And then, of course, by the time we started seeing imported cars by the 70s, we started to see lousy radios. Some would have great sound, but absolutely no tuning ability, particularly with AM. Nothing better than a good old AC Delco.
1: Right, exactly. And that's what this DX286 has. It's got that chip in it, but it just really and the old GE Super Radio 2.
0: Oh yes, yes, those were lovely. Oh, I know. In fact, I'm on my Z28, which is aging. It's over 30 years old, obviously. I'm now on, in the last couple months alone, my third radio that I'm installing. The last two just were not up to snuff. And we'll see how this one goes. But I'm keeping my fingers crossed that I've got a winner this time.
1: Yeah. Well, I still love AM radio.
0: Of course.
1: Yeah.

0: But next time when I call in, we'll do the Alaska thing and restaurants, because I have questions about restaurants.
1: Restaurants in Alaska?
0: Yeah.
1: Well, the governor used to own a deli downtown in Anchorage. But
0: oh, really?
1: Yeah, absolutely. I think it was Tony Knowles.
0: You can get really good food up there. I mean, but it's expensive, right?
1: It is more expensive, sure, just like Hawaii, because it's got to travel. But, you know, really good food, I don't know that I'd go that far. It's all right, like anywhere else. And most of the chains are represented, too. And then there are individual places where you can argue about who has the best hamburger or whatever.
0: Well, I'm a fan of beef tallow. I think it's...
1: Oh, of course. Oh, of course. And all fried food should be dunked in it instead of vegetable oil. It's healthier, for one thing. And for the life of me, I don't know why it fell out of favor, but like everything else, misguided, because a lot of the vegetable oils are loaded with linoleic acid, and that actually is worse than the beef tallow ever could have been. So I'm with you. Yeah, I can understand why. Absolutely, yeah. Can understand why. But yeah. So you betcha. Yeah, Tony Knows Deli. It was the downtown deli and cafe on 4th Avenue. I think it's closed now. It was in Anchorage. It was there mid-70s to probably about 10, 12 years ago. And I think they hosted Bill Clinton when he was running for office or something. But before that, Tony had a burger joint that was Grizzly Burgers, which had no bears in it whatsoever. And it was pretty good. So... He did, as far as that goes. That was, as far as I'm concerned, his best contribution to Alaska.
0: Who was the big top 40 station there?
1: KENI.
0: But was it 650 or was it a different?
1: It's been on two frequencies, 650 and I think it was 550. Yeah, it moved. KENI 650, it had been on 550 when it was top 40 and all that. It's 650 now. And when it was 550, I'd say mid-50s until the mid-80s. And it was good as far as that goes. They dropped the music in the latter 80s and went to News Talk and moved to 650. In fact, as I've said before, I almost went to work there, except they wouldn't move me back. I figured, yeah, you'll get me there, but what happens when I'm ready to leave? So that didn't work. Yeah, that didn't work out. But maybe if somebody had less stuff, that might have been all right. But, you know, because when you're moving things to Alaska, believe me, there's no moving truck that's going up and down the Alaska Highway. It's going by boat. And so what this means, of course, is it's going to increase your costs. And so I thought, God, when I need it most, I won't have a way to move out of there. I'm not doing this. So that was the end of KENI. But in the day, KENI was great.
0: So they were as good as anybody else then?
1: Well, sure. Sure. You know, I mean.
0: Were they locally owned?
1: And by the way, in Fairbanks, they had KFAR 660, and that was interesting because, you know, Fairbanks is just horrible. It really is. It's nothing. Anchorage is a real city, and because there's so little around it, it seems a lot bigger than it is. You know, like you get your Nordstrom's and all that kind of stuff. But Fairbanks, man, this is really the wild Northwest. But KFAR wasn't too bad.
0: That's 660?
1: Yes. It had been around, good signal, but it had been around forever. But KENI was locally owned, and it was actually locally owned when I was going to go up there, too. I don't know who's got them now. I doubt they are now.
0: Clear Channel.
1: Oh, God, well. Yeah, well, it was bound to happen. I know the general manager at the time, I forget his name, is a nice guy. We had lots of conversations because he went to the University of the South in Suwanee, Tennessee. So we had plenty of conversations about it. But originally, I think Cap Lathrop had it. And he was, in fact, it had an Art Deco building and all that, and that was during Lathrop's reign. But he was not But I say that they later swapped to the 650, and that was much, much different. I don't know when Clear Channel got it, but in the Cap Lathrop days, it was very local, to say the least.
0: Oh, okay. Well, hey, it's always it's great talking to you. And
1: yeah, absolutely.
0: I love the show.
1: Good. Always good to hear from you. Call again soon.
0: Hey, thanks.

Okay. And Cap had KFAR too in Fairbanks. That's why I mentioned it. But Fairbanks, oh my God. You know, and there's some people who love it. But I think he signed on Kenai, obviously for the Kenai Peninsula. And some people called him the builder of modern Alaska. And he did a lot of stuff. I don't think he was the guy responsible for those. And I mentioned this many times in Fairbanks downtown. You see all these two-story apartment buildings that look like they're at the Jersey Shore. And one of these days I'll try to investigate how the hell that happened. But nonetheless, he put on both KENI and KFAR. All right. So 888-876-5593-8888. Raleigh. Oh, I see. We've got Engineer Bob, who is a stickler for doing things right, which, well, he should. So we're already in a commercial break, and we'll follow up by the news. And then we'll be back on WGN Radio.

0: Radio. I'm Raleigh James. 1962 Atlantic Records. Solomon Burke, Cry to Me. That was Robert in Chicago's request a while ago, and glad we managed to get that in. All right, so 888-876-5593. During the news, all of a sudden, thank God nobody's in here with me, or they'd really wonder. I shout, Tom Tierney, that was his name? All right, that was the guy who I used to talk to who went to University of South and owned Kenai. But I was thinking, all right, now what about the ownership? And then I remembered, okay, wait, there is somebody, the whole time they were Big Top 40 station, like in the 60s, it was Al Bramstedt was the general manager and owner, and he had gotten it from Cap Lathrop, who signed it on, and he owned it for years into the 80s, and then someone he worked with, Randy Jensen, took it over for a while, and then Tom Tierney came back into the picture, and in fact he had gone up there working in banking or something, and then after he sold Kenai, he was back, you know, doing something business wise, and then he wound up buying another station in Alaska. So yeah, it was pretty good. But from there, after Tom Tierney, it went to Capstar / Chancellor, and you know the history of that. In case you were wondering, and I think, I'm not 100% sure about this, but I think, as memory will call, I was talking once to Art Bell about this, and I think he worked as a jock at KENI. But don't quote me on that, because I could be wrong, but I'm pretty sure he did. All right, so 888-876-5593 is 888 Raleigh. Yes, useless knowledge are us. Brian with a Y in Miami with two I's. Welcome back to WGN Radio.
1: Well, I'm going to try to provide some useful information for the WGN audience tonight. Oh. By the way, last night I was delighted to hear your caller mentioning Ephraim Zimbalist Jr. Mm. One thing people don't remember, or many people don't remember about him, everybody remembers the FBI, and in particular Stu Bailey, his role on 77. late in his life, he became a very serious born-again Christian. Now, I'm a militant agnostic, so you wouldn't think I would spend a lot of time watching networks like TBN, the Trinity Broadcasting Network, but I did.
0: It's it's hilarious. How could you not? Trinity, the only place I know where Jan Crouch's hair matched the carpet. I mean, it was fairly amazing.
1: Yeah, well, she was kind of a low-rent Tammy Faye Baker.
0: That's where Tammy Faye Baker got it.
1: That I didn't know. Okay. I did meet her. I never met Tammy Faye, and I could meet, Jim Baker. He's still alive, but yes. I haven't. But I did meet the widow of Paul Crouch at Holy Land Experience up in Orlando about 10 years ago. And she was very... She was just like you would expect her to be based on all her years on television. But what people probably don't remember about Ephraim Zimbalist Jr., they may know that he became a Christian, but he used to do readings straight out of the New Testament regularly on TBN, and I found his homilies quite touching. And you say you watch it for laughs. Many people do, Raleigh, and sometimes I'll admit to that, but generally I was looking at their programming from an intellectual point of view and a curious one, because I don't have a lot of intersection with the born-again community, but you can do so virtually if you watch their various networks. Star is still on the air on my cable system, and I watch them a lot. And in fact, I think that woman, what was her name, Joni Lamb, I think she just died recently. Speaking of obituaries, I don't think you were given enough due for the way you handled Parton last week. When the news hit, you could survey the FM band and even hear non-country stations doing Parton tributes, and that's great. I think that was perfectly appropriate because she was an exponent of Americana, and of course on television, every station, pretty much local and national, was running the same footage and telling the same anecdotes, but only one place, to my knowledge, on the media landscape, could you hear obscure early Dolly Parton records, maybe even B-sides, and that was on during your wonderful tribute last Tuesday. A couple other obituaries that I'd like to highlight. Gloria Steinem, of course.
0: Yes.
1: But King Harald of Norway as well. Let me try both if I've got the airtime.
0: Okay, yeah, go for it.
1: The Gloria Steinem thing. Well, I used to bill myself as a male feminist. This was back in the 1970s because I'm hardly a macho man, and I like to highlight my sensitive side, and that was a large part of what I thought the feminist movement was about. Maybe not the way she was, the late Ms. Steinem was articulating it, but a lot of other exponents. And one of the great things about Gloria Steinem was that she was no Molly Yard. She wasn't any angry lesbian. I don't know what her sexuality was. I know she didn't get married until late in life and never had children and never regretted it. That's all fine and dandy. More than that, I respect that. And I certainly don't think she deserved to be ridiculed as she was for her expose early on with going undercover as a Playboy bunny. I thought that was legitimate journalism. I didn't read the piece. It was in an obscure magazine, but I've read half a dozen articles about it, and I thought it was a terrific piece of journalism, and she was not to be much less, as I said, ridiculed. I don't even think she should have been criticized for it. I think she should have been lauded for it. And again, she was a pretty good-humored woman. I saw her probably 30, 40, 50 times over the decades on various shows being interviewed, and I never sensed the anger that I hear in so many other lesbian. Well, I don't know that she's a lesbian.
0: She wasn't. One of her boyfriends for quite a while was Mike Nichols. Another was...
1: Oh, really? I didn't know that.
0: Another was...
1: What did Elaine May have to say about that?
0: Well, you know, this is a while ago, and Mort Zuckerman.
1: Really?
0: Oh, yeah, wow. Yeah. But the guy that she really was in love with, I mean, she didn't marry him, but really in love with him, was a guy who was president of the Ford Foundation, Franklin Thomas.
1: I was afraid you were going to say Flavor Flav.
0: No. And, of course, she got married at 66 to David Bale.
1: She did to some British guy.
0: David Bale, Christian Bale's father.
1: What's the story on him?
0: He's British. He's an environmentalist. Christian Bale is his son, the actor.
1: Really?
0: And that was the deal there. And her I think her comments at the time was through all the decades of legal reform, finally the law allowed for an equal partnership, and that's why she was willing to marry. So,
1: well, good for her, and I hope she died happy. I think she did by all the news accounts I read. But one thing, why did every media company, or at least the networks, the television networks, why did they assign a woman to cover her obituary? Why didn't any... Well, of course, we all know the answer, but I'm a male. I'm not going through that transition thing, so I guess I'm the only guy that's allowed to talk about Gloria Steinem in tribute and in positive tribute. I don't know much about King Harold, except he probably should have put an O in his name.
0: Right, H-A-R. ALD, right.
1: Yeah.
0: Second cousin of Queen Elizabeth.
1: Right, well, just about all the...
0: Well, that's right,
1: Europe,
0: yes. There's a family...
1: Related to her,
0: right.
1: Thanks to Victoria and Prince Albert. I'm not going to lay the old Prince Albert in a can audience.
0: Right. No, it's a family tree that doesn't fork. You're absolutely right.
1: Is that an original line, or did you get that somewhere?
0: No, I've been saying it for years.
1: That just proves why you're the doyen of talk radio. Well, anyway, King Harold dies, and I'm thinking of a rather obscure, but it shouldn't have been, because it was a terrific reality show called Suddenly Royal. I'm not talking about the PBS series by the same name. That's a completely different animal. This was on TLC back in 2015, and it followed this guy, Drew Howe. He was a glorified mechanic. He owned what looked like, in Maryland, a muffler, muffler shop.
0: Right.
1: And he's doing his family tree, as you say there. Yeah. Maybe he just paid a fee to Ancestry.com, and he figures that he's got a claim to the throne of the Isle of Man, which has been unoccupied for centuries. So this is what they call a pretender to the throne. So he goes and takes his family, moves over to the Isle of Man, where residents, I guess, are called the Manx, and he tries to ingratiate himself with the locals, learn how to be a royal, and become the new king. Well, it didn't work out. In 2017, he abdicated his claim.
0: Yeah.
1: But this got me to thinking, because I happen to be half Finnish, 50% not royal blood, 50% Scandinavian blood, and I happen to have the Habsburg jaw.
0: Yeah.
1: Strong evidence that I do have royal blood.
0: Yeah.
1: So I was thinking, maybe I'm next in line when King Harold kicks off. I've been waiting for a phone call from Oslo. And then I find out they give it to this guy, what's his name? I gotta look it up. Hakon the Eighth with a double A. Well, that's what they do up in Scandinavia, the double A thing. But here's the problem. This is not going to work out. I don't know what this guy's, the crown prince, now the new king, has going for him, but he is musically worthless, because I was trying to work his name into the song that Peter Noon had as Herman's Herman. And, you know, but it doesn't work, because Peter Noon always said, I'm Enroy the Eighth. He added a syllable.
0: Enroy.
1: Can't do that with Hakon the Eighth. So I'm just going to put out my cigar and say goodnight, Gracie.
0: It is wonderful to hear from you. Thank you. Thank you. All right. So 888-876-5593, 8888. Raleigh, top that. Yes. Yes. In fact, Drew Howe, he abdicated 2 years after the fact. And you can probably, I don't know if you can see that series online or not, but it was there for a brief minute there, suddenly royal. And yes, Drew and Pam and Gracie, she'd be an adult by now. I wonder what she's thinking. All right, so we'll never know. 888-876-5593 is 8888 Raleigh. You know, one thing I didn't say about Dolly Parton that I kind of, I've been thinking about it more and more as I saw so many tributes, and all rightfully so. But you know what's interesting, and this, I guess, speaks so strongly to Americans, and we throw away our history. The last time that woman was on a legit record label was the mid-90s. Yeah, RCA dropped her, and then Columbia signed her for a couple of years, and they dropped her. And after that, it was either small-time players or stuff that she created herself. Yeah, so here you have the whole country pouring out their, you know, their feelings, and rightfully so, but couldn't even get a record label. Doesn't that say everything? All right, so 888-876-5593 on WGN Radio.

0: Radio, I'm Riley James. Johnny Gill, Behind Closed Doors. Yeah, not the Charlie Rich, Kenny O'Dell record, to say the least. That actually came off an album in 2014 on J Skills, and it was a good album all the way around as far as that goes. And yeah, he got Game Changer was the name of the album, and that's cut on it too. And then about 5 years later, he came out with another album, Game Changer 2, on Calvary. But interestingly, it was a Stacy Ladisaw, who was a childhood friend, who convinced him to do a demo. And yeah, the rest was history. And so there you have it. The bad part is I forget who requested it. It might have been Brian and Seneca. I'm not so sure, because I know he requested one on my list just before that. But I don't think he requested Sweet Mary by Wadsworth Mansion. So yeah, that came after it. All right, I'm trying to work through your requests one way or another. 888-876-5593, 8888-Raleigh. Marty and Whiting, welcome back to WGN Radio.
1: Evening, Raleigh.
0: What's up?
1: Oh, not much. I'm getting ready to go to Buddy Guy tomorrow night.
0: Good.
1: But in lieu of your opening monologue, I bet some of those boyfriends would say the word irregardless, not regardless.
0: Oh, God. You know what really hurts me is now you can find irregardless in the dictionary. You know, it's like,
1: really?
0: Yeah, they've given up. There obviously is, you know, and technically, I guess it's a double negative. So, you know, it changes the meaning entirely. But no, there is no irregardless, or there didn't used to be. Yes.
1: Many months ago, you and I talked about that, and we both laughed out loud, but that's the first thing I thought of when you was talking about the language that the boyfriends would use. And of course, Robert, you know this as well as I do. Real men don't eat quiche.
0: Yeah, real women don't either. But
1: but the reason I'm calling, I don't know if John had told you, I do have a couple requests.
0: All right.
1: But also, I didn't hear about this until about 6 o'clock this evening, that somebody, some idiot, had damaged Dolly Parton's star on the Walk of Fame.
0: Oh.
1: Had you heard about this?
0: No, I haven't. They desecrated her star.
1: I've heard it was like all scratched up, and then the woman from WGN on the radio at 6, she said that it was like, it was broken. You know?
0: Well, yeah.
1: Like, who would do something like that, whether you like her or not?
0: Yeah, I'm not sure that we're talking about the star itself as much as they had put some candles up at a memorial site, and I think that's what turned to glass shards and all of that. Some unknown woman kicked the candles that were left by fans, and so it's not the star itself, I don't think, although it created some cracks, which happened. So the Hollywood Chamber of Commerce and Hollywood Historic Trust, that's who the money is behind that. They'll fix it. They'll replace it, and they'll have an unveiling. You know, unfortunately, while that used to be an honor, now you basically buy them. And for a lot of people, you know, their record label might buy them or whatever. And a couple disc jockeys I know, their radio stations bought them stars. You know, so it's not what it's made out to be. But still, it's a lot of fun. And of course, the real question is, well, where is it? Because the location of those matters tremendously.
1: Right.
0: Yeah, so, yeah, absolutely.
1: Well, then a couple hours later, the evening show there on WGN, I just happened to be sit back down after eating my dinner, and they were playing some of her funny clips, you know, and the one I've heard it twice, I never heard it until after she passed away, but she was asked, what do you tell young people? She's like, well, if it's raining real hard, wear your rubbers. So I've heard that one twice now, too. But getting back to my request, I would like to hear, in my mind, I can still see one of my mom and dad's albums, Dolly Wagner and Porter Wagner. Mm-hmm. I would like to request a Dolly and Porter, maybe one of their biggest hits.
0: Well, I usually play Genie's Afraid of the Dark because I laugh so much when Porter does a soliloquy. But
1: I recorded that already from you.
0: Yeah, because it's just, and she wrote it. But, we're back in the news again. Yes, John, yes. Bob takes no prisoners, and I don't blame him. But anyway, so other than Genie's Afraid of the Dark, I'll look for something else they did as a duo, maybe something that even charted. Well, that charted, but something that charted a little higher.
1: Okay, and then real quick here, because I'm going to go see Buddy Guy tomorrow. It'll be like the third time I've ever seen him. a Buddy Guy song. Maybe something way in the past. But I mean, whatever you think. All I've got so many Buddy Guy songs in my head, I can't really think of one right now. But I am going to see him tomorrow night.
0: Yeah, good. Enjoy it. Enjoy every minute of it.
1: Okay.
0: All right, thanks. Appreciate it.
1: All right, bye.
0: So, yeah, I think she got that star like in 1984. But, yeah, it's sadly you buy them. She didn't, but, you know, probably her record label or whatever bought it for her. So, and she got it for music. You know, you can get a little icon there on the star for whatever. So, all right, we'll pick it up after the news right here.

0: play it, and that's what Marty wanted to hear. Dolly and Porter, that's actually the first thing they released on RCA as a single in 67, and it was a top 10 country record. The history of that song is as convoluted as it gets. If you look at the label, it'll say Paxton, of course, Tom Paxton, who wrote The Last Thing on My Mind in 1964. Oh, really? Well, he based it on Farewell, which Bob Dylan had written in 1962. And Bob Dylan based it on The Leaving of Liverpool, which actually was in the 50s, but I think the first release came out around the time that Bob Dylan had written Farewell. But so The Leaving of Liverpool, and by the way, the writer on that was quote-unquote traditional because it was out of copyright protection, but a lot of people recorded. Now, as far as The Leaving of Liverpool, probably not a lot of names you know. Farewell, yeah, absolutely. You'll know Bob Dylan and the Kingston Trio and Judy Collins and all that kind of stuff. Likewise, for The Last Thing on My Mind, Tom Paxton, who wrote it, or adapted it, was the first to record it, then Judy Collins, and then Peter, Paul, and Mary, and the Kingston Trio, and on and on. And of course, by the time you get to 67, you got Dolly and Parter. You had the Seekers before that, and Hank Locklin, and the Women Folk, and I think a few weeks before Dolly and Porter recorded that, Charlie Pride did, and Harry Belafonte did, Jose Feliciano, Gene Shepherd, on and on. So it's got a lot of history behind it. But the history for Dolly and Porter was it was their first 45 on RCA, and it cracked the top 10 on the Billboard Country Charts, got to number 7. All right, so hopefully Marty heard that. And I'll always go for Genie's Afraid of the Dark because it's so ridiculous, but that's probably actually, this one's probably a better record. All right, so 888-876-5593 is 8888 Raleigh. And we have Elaine in Tinley Park. Welcome to WGN Radio.
1: Oh, hi, Raleigh. Thanks for taking my call. This is kind of in follow-up to your opening statement about intellectual boyfriend, or lack of. And it's not only boyfriends. I think it applies to girlfriends, too, our young people today. I don't know if it's been thanks to the pandemic or a combination of maybe not enough school funding for speech therapy. They can't speak, as well as not being able to read.
0: And what I find most objectionable is how we normalize this. For instance, when I read recently that now it's okay to end a sentence with a preposition, I almost fell apart. I'm like, you cannot end a sentence with a preposition, not ever. But apparently you can now. And one of the earliest ones, February. Nobody likes to pronounce that correctly. So the dictionary says that February is just fine. No, it's not.
1: Okay.
0: Yeah.
1: And Raleigh, you listen to our young people, as well as professional athletes when they're doing an interview. I mean, every fifth or sixth word is you know, or like, L-I-K-E. And it used to be that those words by a speech therapist were considered stuttering. And it's now acceptable language.
0: Yeah. Well, here we are. I guess talk show hosts were guilty of it too. But you're right.
1: I have to give WGN a special credit. I've yet to run into anyone that their speech is an issue.
0: Yeah.
1: Or reading, you know, like you're saying, liver pate.
0: Yeah, oh, absolutely. I'll never forget that because Carol just snatched that copy. Pate, you moron. Yeah.
1: Oh, heavens. But that's exactly what our situation is in.
0: Yeah, I know. I know. And I guess, part of it on a very serious subject is the deliberate dumbing down of America and the education. But this has been for so long now. Like we've often talked, we look back at the eighth grade exam from school, which used to be culmination. And hell, college graduates can't pass that today.
1: They can't pass. Exactly.
0: So, yeah.
1: Exactly.
0: Yeah, it's come to this. And worse yet, I guess, before, of course, people were very big at talking. Now, all the phone companies offer unlimited talk because they don't talk anymore. All they do is text.
1: Yes. and they can't hold a conversation verbally.
0: They don't try. You know,
1: they don't even give it a try.
0: Yeah, and it nothing like going to a restaurant and seeing a family of four, and they're all buried in their telephones. They're not talking to each other. Yeah, absolutely. Yeah. And, you know, when I was in Denver at KOA in the 80s, and I had a restaurant designer on, an architect, at that time, that was the 80s, he said that the call now was for noisier acoustics, that people didn't want to be able to talk to each other over dinner. I'm going, what? But, you know, and that was then. So here we are. I'm not sure what it says.
1: Essentially ordering liver pate.
0: Yeah, right, exactly. That's right. All right.
1: Well, you have a good one.
0: Thanks for calling, Lane. Appreciate it. All right, okay. so good stuff. And so, Carol will forever live on in my mind, but she was so aghast. All right, so we'll get to Fran and Austin. We got Eduardo in Tampa and Chris in South Carolina, and room for you, too, on WGN Radio.

0: 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I'm Riley James. Marshall Tucker Band heard it in the Love Song 1977 on Capricorn, and that was Billy Bob and Bourbonnais who wanted to hear that. All right, so 888-876-5593-8888-Raleigh. Fran is in Austin. What's happening tonight, Fran?
1: I'm grumpy.
0: Oh.
1: And tired. And
0: Oh, good. Yeah. Well, who are we dissing now?
1: Well, of course, I'm one thing I'm dissing is because I was thinking about some of the things you were saying at the beginning of the show, and I think of the things that people say that drive me nuts. And I'm a bad one for what that last caller was talking about, saying, you know, and I hear my calls when I talk to you, and I think, oh my God, you know. And it reminds me of when I was in like sixth grade and I did that, and my teacher would say, no, I don't know.
0: Exactly. That's good.
1: And you would have thought that that would have broken me of that bad habit, but no.
0: It's an easy crutch.
1: But yeah, it really is, especially when you're trying to think of what you want to say and how you want to say it. I get around people that say certain things, and I start talking like them, and then I get really angry because I'm tired of everything being, oh, awesome, awesome, you know, or something is perfect,
0: yeah.
1: Or, no worries.
0: Yeah.
1: It's like, you know, there's this, like, I read this book called Toxic Positivity.
0: Oh, I love it already.
1: Yeah, it's an interesting book, but it kind of talks about how the worse things get for people, the more superlatives they use.
0: Oh, that is interesting.
1: And it's also interesting that, I mean, I have a pretty good vocabulary, I will say, but a lot of people don't understand the simplest words that I use, and they think I mean something totally different.
0: Oh, that's interesting.
1: Well, I remember a long time ago, and I won't say who it was, but you had a caller. I remember you said that you had a dearth of callers. Now I know exactly what that means. But this person thought you meant you had a lot of callers.
0: No.
1: Yes, I remember by what she said that is exactly what she, you know, had thought you meant. And, I mean, I've gone to doctors and said things, and it just, like, words that I thought were pretty easy to understand and know what they were, and people are not getting it. And I don't consider myself, you know, I've got a good vocabulary, but I don't consider myself a genius by any means.
0: Yeah.
1: And maybe I'm smarter than the average bear, but, you know, although the average bear is pretty smart, as far as I know. But
0: right, absolutely. I'll go with the bears every time.
1: Yeah, but, I mean, often, everybody says often, often, often, you know, and if I would have said often when I was in school, you know, I would have gotten in trouble with my teachers, and yeah, I don't like the fact that the things that are being said, like irregardless and things like that, are becoming, okay, well, now it's in the dictionary.
0: Yeah, exactly.
1: And I remember the saying we used to say, you know, I ain't going to use ain't because ain't in the dictionary. Well, now ain't is in the dictionary.
0: It is in the dictionary. I'll tell you my biggest quarrel with the English language, and I've been upset about this for decades now, is when they got rid of the second person singular, when they got rid of thou. Because now you is both the singular and the plural. And so we're all searching for a way to differentiate that, like you all or what have you. So I think we should bring back thou.
1: Oh, no, that's interesting. I never thought about that.
0: Well, when you're referring...
1: That would take me a while to get used to. But.
0: Yeah, but when you're referring to groups like all of you, you can't just say you because it no longer denotes that it's a plural.
1: Well, that's why my my friends in California laugh at me because I say y'all. I've kind of
0: That's exactly or use, you know, it depends what part of the country you're from. But everybody you know, grapples with this, and I have no idea who the brain trust was that thought, let's just get rid of thou.
1: Right.
0: And I mean, well, it does sound ridiculous to say now. I realize if you use thou in a sentence, they'd look at you like, what, are you reading too much Shakespeare? But the reality is that we do not have a second person plural that is usable. That's why we're all saying use, or you all, or you and, or what have you.
1: But, you know, I can tell I'm getting old because I'm starting to sound like my teachers, because I used to get, you know, think they were really nitpicky when, you know, like they, I would say, well, the rest of the kids, you're not a goat, you know, or something like that. And, you know, I'm like, oh, these darn, you know, these English teachers, they're just so, you know, nitpicky and this is whatever. And now I'm a nitpicker, you know, on it myself. And a lot of the things that people say just direct. And then another thing is,
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0: WGN Radio. I'm Raleigh James. Happy Labor Day 2026. We are live. We have 3 hours to spend together, and I'm looking forward to it, actually. Monday Night Trivia. That's right, I prepared. Well, sort of. It was here a minute ago. Come on, the show didn't even start. I couldn't have lost anything this quickly. I believe we still have a straggler. I'm not 100% sure, so if I throw this out there and you immediately know the answer, I guess that that means we don't have a straggler, but I'm pretty sure this is the final week on this. You can tell me if I'm wrong. 30 years ago, 41% of survey respondents said they'd considered physical assault if they were ever faced with this. 7% said they'd actually done it. So I want to know, 30 years ago, what was driving people to violence? All right, so there's maybe the question. If not, we'll just move on. We've got 11 bumper stompers. They have no theme other than I like them. Well, most of them. And we'll see how you do. They're ranging from the mid-50s to the early 80s. Yeah, so, 1981, I think. There you go, 80. Okay, I just looked at the list. So 54 to 80, to be exact. So 888-876-5593, 8888 Raleigh. And when all else fails, of course, you can have your own category because everybody knows something about something. So 888-876-5593 is 8888 Raleigh. And Don is in Beloit. So welcome back to WGN Radio, Don.
1: Hey, Raleigh. I don't know if it's the straggler or not either, because I didn't listen last week. I was busy working.
0: Oh.
1: And I was in Rhode Island all week. It was fun. It wasn't fun, but it was.
0: I was
1: going to
0: say, wait a minute.
1: Somebody had to do it.
0: Rhode Island and fun, usually that's an oxymoron right there. All right.
1: 41%. I apologize. I didn't quite hear you on that while I was on hold.
0: Yeah, and here's the deal on this, and I will say that that this actually today probably would be a lot higher, not lower. But as according to Fortune magazine, actually 32 years ago this fall, they did an article saying that 41% of their survey respondents said they'd consider physical assault if they were faced with this, and 7% who were surveyed said they'd actually done it. What I want to know is what's driving people to violence.
1: Is this an IRS? I'm cheating. I'm getting cheated on my taxes.
0: Okay, the IRS is not involved. We can remove that from the list.
1: Department of Motor Vehicles.
0: No, we can remove that too. Although, man, I could see that being one.
1: My father was always amazed when they built a new one in our town in Western New York, and I don't know how he got on the subject of this, but when it opened, he asked about these doors, and they're like, well, we had to build them that way because otherwise they would just slam them and destroy them. So he found that quite funny.
0: Yeah, you know, it's interesting because I think hate of the MVD or the DMV, depending on what state you're in, is fairly universal. But I will say, when you live in very small towns, like when I'm in the town where the radio stations are, I love the DMV here. There's always four people there. There's never any waiting. You know, they welcome you. Meanwhile, if you're in Phoenix or Scottsdale, forget about it. But so that's one of the nice things about small town America. We still have a nice government office. We've got a beautiful Social Security office here too.
1: Wow.
0: Yeah.
1: Something that is threatening my pet.
0: Threatening what?
1: Your pet, like somebody's like.
0: I'm thinking, where the hell is this going? We're still working on the question.
1: Sorry.
0: No, all right. Well, that's all right. Back to that. That's just fine. No, no pets involved.
1: School bully.
0: No.
1: My teacher did something bad to my kid.
0: No. I think that number would be a lot higher than 41%.
1: Well, I don't know, Raleigh. I apologize. I didn't give this much thought, but sometimes that's my best answer sometimes.
0: Well, you'll get this. It's a Battle of Britain question, so here we go. You ready?
1: Sure.
0: What aircraft was known as the Flying Pencil?
1: Oh, yeah, yeah. I'm flipping a maple leaf nickel.
0: Okay.
1: It's either the Dornier or the Henkel. The Dornier or the Henkel.
0: You're right. It is one of those two.
1: And the reason I'm pausing is because they both kind of, I think it's the 111. I think it's the Henkel 111.
0: It's the Dornier DO17.
1: Yes. All right. Beautiful.
0: Well, all right.
1: I love it.
0: Thanks for calling. Appreciate it.
1: You're welcome. Have all a great right. show. Thank
0: yeah.
1: you. Bye-bye.
0: The fact that you even have two choices is amazing to me. I would have had exactly none. That's for sure. All right. So I'm looking to see, does anybody else? No one else is guessing on our question right now. So we'll leave it there, and we'll reveal it at the end of the night tonight. But 30 years ago, 41% of survey respondents say they'd consider physical violence if faced with this, and 7% said they'd actually done it. I personally think the figure is higher now. So what is it? 888-876-5593. And it comes from an article in Fortune magazine. All right, so 888-876-5593. Ooh, we're going to do charts. I can see that coming up. Ooh, a lot of charts. Look at this. Ooh, 4 years of charts. All right, well, let's get Marty and his 5x5 out, and then I'll go lug over the books as we prepare for charts. All right. Marty and Whiting, welcome back to WGN Radio.
2: Wally?
0: Yes.
2: Nice to talk to you.
0: Yes. Are you ready for 5x5?
2: Hell yeah.
0: Okay. Live Long and Prosper comes from what television show?
2: Star Trek.
0: Yes, absolutely right. Where was the lowest world temperature?
2: Lowest
0: world temperature, which, by the way, was minus 128.6 degrees Fahrenheit.
2: You're looking for the town?
0: Oh, no, I'm just, hey, I'll settle for the continent, the country, you give it to me.
2: Somewhere in Alaska. No. Greenland.
0: Antarctica. All right. The Chicago Bears, as you know, are in the news a lot lately. They're considering moving to one of two cities. What are the cities?
2: Raleigh, I live like 20 minutes away. Hammond, Indiana.
0: That's one of them. What's the other one?
2: What was the question?
0: The Chicago Bears. They've narrowed it down to two locations. Hammond, Indiana, and what's the other area they're considering?
2: It's in Illinois, but Arlington Heights?
0: Yes, Arlington Heights. Yes, absolutely. All right, so you just got to get two more. Doing good. Julie London had two husbands. Both were actors. Who were they?
2: Oh, gosh, Raleigh.
0: And one of them was actually better known as a songwriter, though he was on a TV show with her, by the way. And the other is definitely an actor.
2: Raleigh, Colorado Chase, this question? I don't know.
0: Bobby Troup and Jack Webb.
2: Okay.
0: All right, so Jack Webb from Dragnet and Bobby Troup from Emergency and all those wonderful songs like Route 66 and all that. All right, we'll talk to you next week. Or maybe later this week.
2: You could only miss two?
0: Yeah, it's absolutely, you got to get 4 out of 5. You got 2 wrong, so we're done.
2: Okay,
0: bye. So,
2: all right, talk to you.
0: All right,
2: bye.
0: Good deal. Yes, we'll be here all week, by the way. Full shows all week long. A lot of charts coming up. And then some 5x5, too, with Barry from New Hampshire wants his 5x5. Good, we can do that. We can do charts, too. It's Monday Night Trivia. It is Labor Day 2026. It is live, 888-876-5593 on WGN Radio.
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0: WGN Radio. I'm Raleigh James. 1975 Columbia, a fine song. So who is that? That's your first bumper stumper. We have a straggler question, which we revealed at the end of the night tonight. 30 years ago, 41% of surveyed respondents said they'd consider physical assault if they were faced by this. 7% said they'd actually done it, committed assault. So what was driving people to violence? And I'd say it's even more so today. All right, so 888-876-5593. There's your first bumper stumper. There's your question. And of course, best of all, you can have your own category, Sky. Is the limit on that, don't you know? So we're going to have four chart getters in a row here. So Billy Bob and Bourbonnais, how is it going?
1: Hey, 113th time caller.
0: How about that?
1: I got a request to besides if you'd take it for me.
0: Well, of course you do. Let's get that piece of paper out. I know it's here. All right, let's have requests.
1: I want that one that he had a hit there in the 60s, and he didn't have a hit for a long time. It was Dobie Ghost or Drift Away.
0: Dobie Gray, okay.
1: Dobie Gray, right.
0: Right, yeah, absolutely, okay.
1: But he's had a long time. I'm in with the In Crowd.
0: Yes.
1: Had any other hits, I don't know what they were, though.
0: He had one of the biggest Northern Soul records of all time out on the floor, but not in the U.S. All right, so we'll play that. What else you got for me?
1: That is all.
0: Okay, then let's do charts. You ready?
1: Yes.
0: And you want this week in 1965, is that correct?
1: That'll work.
0: Number one, Help.
1: Oh, that's the Beatles.
0: Number two, Like a Rolling Stone.
1: Rolling Stone. Bob Dylan?
0: Yes, number three, Eve of Destruction. The Eastern World, it is exploding.
1: Barry something, brother.
0: Yeah, it is Barry something. What would that be, Barry?
1: Well, we'll have to pass.
0: That would be Barry McGuire. That's okay. Number three. That was number three. Number four, You Were on My Mind. Yes, You Were on My Mind. It's a group. They were on A&M.
1: Yeah, if I heard it, I might get it.
0: When I woke up this morning, You Were on My Mind. I got troubles. Worries.
1: The leap.
0: Yes, absolutely right. Very good. Number five, California Girls.
1: Beast Boys?
0: Yes, number six, Unchained Melody.
1: Oh, that's the group you don't like, the Righteous Brothers.
0: Well, there's some that I do. Number seven, yeah. I Got You, Babe.
1: Sonny and Cher.
0: Number eight, Papa's Got a Brand New Bag.
1: James Brown.
0: Number nine, It Ain't Me, Babe. No, It Ain't Me, Babe. It Ain't Me You're Looking For, Babe.
1: Yeah. Pass.
0: It was on White Whale. That would be the Turtles. And number 10,
1: oh,
0: here you go.
1: God.
0: All right, this is the instrumental, number 10. It's an instrumental of the In Crowd.
1: Ramsey Lewis?
0: Yes, absolutely right. Well, that's enough to win. Hang on, you're a winner. Don't go away. All right.
1: I'm from Chicago area, so I knew Ramsey Lewis.
0: Well, that's good. Glad to hear it. All right, so absolutely, that's, you get up to three wrong, and you pass. Other than that, the prizes are worthless. You're doing it for the fun of it. It takes forever to get something. Eventually, you get a certificate that you like, and something else that will mystify you, like a 45 or an 8-track or something. All right, so let's, maybe a tablet. Let's put Billy Bob on hold here. And

And preview what's coming up. John in Chicago is going to do, I think, 1969 charts. Jim in Blackwood's going to do 1970 charts. David in Muskegon. And I've got his answer. I told him it would take me a week or so. I've got his answer. He probably doesn't even remember his question. And that would be, I believe that's 1966 charts. I got to get bigger monitors for this room. And Barry in New Hampshire is going to do 5x5. There is a line, one, count them one, available for you if you want it. It's Monday Night Trivia, 888-876-5593 on WGN Radio.

0: Chicago police are investigating two separate shootings that left three teenagers seriously injured. WGN Sports, Cubs lost to the Brewers 4-3 on the road. WGN Traffic, quiet night on the roadways, no major problems to report at this hour. A 16-year-old girl was shot and seriously injured tonight in the Little Village neighborhood. CPD says a team is in the 2200 block of South Sawyer just after 7 tonight when a male suspect approached her with a gun and fired shots. She was hospitalized in serious condition. Now, just hours earlier, two teenage boys, ages 14 and 17, were critically injured in a shooting in the Bronzeville neighborhood. It happened in the 4100 block of South Prairie just before 4 in the afternoon. No one in custody in either shooting. Well, gas prices remain high as a long holiday weekend winds down. The average price for a gallon of regular unleaded is $4.15. That's according to AAA, up a penny from yesterday. Drivers in California are paying an average of $5.86 a gallon, the highest in the country. Prices at the pump are cheapest in nearby Indiana, $3.43. Neighborhood activists are requesting that Chicago Mayor Brandon Johnson address the issue of street takeovers that happened all over the city this holiday weekend. Now, one takeover involved a huge ring of fire near Lakeshore Drive in Jeffrey on the south side. In two other incidents, crowds blocked streets while vehicles drove through the intersection. The forecast from the WGN Chicago Weather Center, partly cloudy and humid overnight, a low of 65. Tomorrow, partly sunny, a chance of rain, maybe thunderstorms late in the evening, and a high pushing 90. 71 at O'Hare, 73 at Midway. 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

0: WGN Radio. I'm Raleigh James. So, okay, who is she? And that would be 1969 on RCA. All right, there's your second bumper stumper. Now, as far as your question, that remains. It will be revealed at the end of the night if you don't get it. 30 years ago, 41% of survey respondents said they'd considered physical assault if they were ever faced with this. And 7% said they'd actually done it. What was driving people to violence, as reported in Fortune magazine in 1994? All right, so there's your question. Now, of course, I always say you can have your own category because everybody knows something about something. Love it when you do charts, and we have three lined up for that. I figure we're going to do it in year order. So that would be David and Muskegon with 1966, John in Chicago with 1969, and Jim in Blackwood with 1970. Then we got Barry in New Hampshire, who, not Beatles this week. No, we're going to do 5x5. All right, so that's the deal. There's one line available for you if you want it. 888-876-5593. 8888 Raleigh. Now, David, before we do charts, I always make good on my promise. You gave me an assignment to tell you the entire ownership history of WKMI, remember?
1: Yes.
0: All right, so you ready?
1: Yes.
0: All right, now before I give you the ownership, I want to give someone extra credit. He's been dead well over a decade, but Charlie Dewey. WKMI would not have been without Charlie Dewey. He was an engineer who in 1946 and 47 used whatever materials he could get a hold of and ultimately built WKMI, which wasn't WKMI then, it was WGFG, for Harold Gross. Okay, so it signed on August 8th, 1947, for Harold Gross as WGFG. And it remained so for about 5 years. In 1952, Steer acquired it. Now, this is not the David Steer you're familiar with. This is Howard D. Steer, who was the original owner. It was later managed by David E. Steer, but they acquired it in 1952. And that's when they flipped the call letters to WKMI. And of course, under Steer, it grew into a highly successful top 40 station that we don't have to talk about. I'll get to WKMI later. Let's leave them apart now. In 1993, Steer sold it to Crystal. And Crystal owned it for 5 years from 1993 to 1998. That was Ed Sackley and his business partners. They already owned WRKR-FM. They purchased KMI and KFR to form a dominant local market cluster, and that was the Crystal Radio Group. All right. 98, they sold it to Cumulus. Cumulus had it until 2013, publicly traded, obviously. 2013 to today, Town Square Media. They acquired it November 14th, 2013, in a major multi-station asset swap. It was a big deal, like $238 billion or something. They got 53 stations from Cumulus, including WKMI, and they are the active licensee to this day. Now, let's talk about the FM. All right, so we want to talk about June 1964, when Steer launched WKMI-FM with 23,500 watts of power on 106.5 as an FM stereo companion. So June of 64, that was the deal. They changed the call letters briefly in 1966 to WSEO, but then it went back. And 1972 to 2006, Fairfield owned it. Fairfield Broadcasting Company, they bought it June 25th. So Steer sold the FM station and, of course, the remaining co-ownership of the AM. And the new owners changed the call letter to WQLR, and WQLR became, you know, obviously successful. I don't have to tell you, beautiful music and then adult contemporary. And then in 2006, Midwest Communications, family-owned Wisconsin company, Midwest Communications, purchased Fairfield Broadcasting's Kalamazoo cluster, repurposed WQLR to an AM station, rebranded 106.5 as WFVM, and today the station is still under Midwest ownership, and they've got a variety hits format. So there you go.
1: Okay, so that was... WKMI, I remember AM 1360,
0: yes.
1: That became a top 40. Now, when did David Steer get ownership of WKMI?
0: Well, it was he and Howard. They had it from 52 to 93.
1: Okay.
0: And I don't remember if Howard was his father or his brother, but family.
1: Okay. That was Howard Steer, his dad, I believe.
0: Okay, and then David. David became the manager. I think it was his dad, too. So anyway, David became the manager. And then they sold off the FM in 72, but they had the AM until 93.
1: Huh. I didn't know that. It was 93, because I thought that Mr. Hicks, who owned KFR before that, had bought KMI.
0: Yeah, well, that's the ownership history according to the FCC. You wanted to know, now you know. The rest is your...
1: Yes.
0: All right. So we've done that. So we get to charts now, do we?
1: Yeah.
0: All right. Now, I think we actually did a week in 1966 last week, so they should all sound pretty darn familiar. But we'll go with the week ending September 10th, which would be this week, 1966. Number one, You Can't Hurry Love.
1: The Supremes.
0: Number two, Sunshine Superman.
1: Donovan.
0: Three, Yellow Submarine.
1: The Beatles.
0: Four, See You in September.
1: See You in September. The Happenings?
0: Yep. Number five, Summer in the City.
1: Love and Spoonful.
0: Number six, Land of 1,000 Dances.
1: Cannibal and the Headhunters.
0: I wish. No, it was the hit version. And the original version, by the way, was actually Chris Kenner who wrote it. I loved Cannibal and the Headhunters, but no, this was the hit. So 1966. Who did the hit?
1: Okay. Yeah, because I remember Cannibal and the Headhunters. Let's see. Wilson Pickett.
0: Yes, absolutely right. Number seven, Sonny.
1: Bobby Head.
0: Number eight, Working in a Coal Mine.
1: Oh, God.
0: Great record.
1: It is.
0: You can do this. New Orleans.
1: Oh, Jesus.
0: Was on Amy.
1: Working in a Coal Mine.
0: Going downtown, working in a coal mine. Oops, about 5 o'clock in the morning, I'm already up and gone.
1: Yeah, I can't remember. Oh, God.
0: Oh, you'll hate yourself.
1: Yes.
0: Well, but that's all right. You're entitled to some wrong. That Working in a Coal Mine was Lee Dorsey.
1: Oh, okay. Lee Dorsey.
0: Yeah. Okay, number nine, Bus Stop.
1: The Hollies.
0: And number 10, Guantanamera.
1: Oh, God. That was Guantanamera. Oh, God. I'm trying to think. It was, because that's Spanish. It was
0: on A&M.
1: Yep, I remember the song, but I don't remember the, I always forget that artist who did that.
0: Yeah, well,
1: song.
0: I can understand why you would forget it, although they did a really nice rendition with English lyrics to Wave, so I'll always like them for that, but that was the Sandpipers.
1: Oh, yeah, the Sandpipers, because they did a very, it was Spanish. And I had it on my oldies playlist.
0: All right. Well, there you are. You got enough to be right. So hang on, you're a winner. Don't go away.
1: All right, so there you have it.
0: All right, so 888-876-5593. Moving over to 1969, don't you know, as we welcome John from Chicago. Hey, John, how are you?
2: Very good. How are you, Raleigh?
0: I cannot complain. Actually, I have a whole list, but you don't want to hear it. So, all right. Number one, you ready? This is 1969, okay?
2: Okay.
0: Sugar, Sugar.
2: Archie.
0: Number two, Gene. Yes, one word, a name, and he also had Good Morning Star. Yes, absolutely. Number three, Little Woman.
2: Oh, Bobby Sherman?
0: Absolutely right. Number four, I Can't Get Next to You.
2: Temptation.
0: Yes. Number five, Hot Fun in the Summertime.
2: Love and Spoonful.
0: How about Fly in the Family Stone?
2: Okay.
0: All right. Number six, Everybody's Talking.
2: Everybody's Talking. Talking. That's a British guy, isn't it?
0: No.
2: No?
0: No. He also, a bigger hit, he also did Coconut.
2: Do not know that one.
0: Nilsson, Harry Nilsson.
2: Okay, I should have known that.
0: Yes, you should, but that's all right. Number seven, Easy to Be Hard.
2: Three Dog Night.
0: Number eight, Honky Tonk Women.
2: Or Rolling Stones.
0: Number nine, This Girl is a Woman Now. On Columbia.
2: Mm-hmm. I'm not going to get that one.
0: Oh, man. Well, all right. Gary Puckett and the Union Gap.
2: No, okay.
0: And number 10, Green River.
2: Green River, Green River.
0: Yeah, you got to do this.
2: Hold on.
0: Yeah, I'm waiting.
2: I know. I got to get through. Green River is,
0: was on Fantasy.
2: I got to get this one.
0: Yes, it is important you get this one in order, not that the prizes are worth anything anyway, but just in case.
2: I know. No, I'll try next week. I guess I'm not going to get that one.
0: Wow, Creedence Clearwater Revival.
2: Yeah, I should have gotten that one.
0: Yeah, but all right.
2: Next week. You
0: I'll look forward to it.
2: Have a good week.
0: Thanks, appreciate you too.
2: Thank you.
0: All right, so 888-876-5593 is 8888 Raleigh. And, oh, we've got Jim in Blackwood. Jim, welcome back to WGN Radio. How are you?
3: Hello, Raleigh, and have a happy Labor Day this weekend.
0: Yes, you too.
3: And, we were talking earlier about the trivia question about Julie London like that. She worked with both her spouse and ex-spouse on that emergency show. She was the head nurse on...
0: Yes, it's true. Very, very civilized, yes.
3: And if I'd been a screenwriter, I think I would have been tempted to put in some dialogue where somebody argues with her like that, and she kind of blows them off, and she says, "Oh, cry me a river."
0: Yeah. Yeah.
3: So, 1970, that was Labor Day weekend. That was the weekend I had, mid-July, I had the appendectomy, so it's...
0: Oh.
3: 6 weeks to recover, and okay. I went to see some family friends in Silver Spring, Maryland.
0: Okay.
3: So that was the first time I'd heard Casey Kasem's Countdown. I said, "Hey, it's a good show, the syndicated show." And I said, "I hope it comes to Philly soon." It took about 3 years, but that's what I remember.
0: Well, it used to be a cash show. The stations had to pay for it. It wasn't barter. So
3: yeah, one of my friends I knew worked in Rochester, and he about 73, I think he actually they sent a package and they said it would have cost him like $69 a week to carry.
0: He must have been in a very small market.
3: Rochester, New York.
0: Oh, actually, I didn't know they'd give it for $69 in Rochester. Wow, that's desperation.
3: But that would have been, I guess that's what they would have paid a board out to do the show with that weekend, I guess.
0: So. I'm surprised Watermark would have let it go for that, but you never know. All right, so... Here we go. This week in 1970, Labor Day weekend, war.
3: Yep. Oh, Edwin Starr.
0: Yep, number 2, Ain't No Mountain High Enough.
3: Diana Ross.
0: Yep. Number 3, Make It With You.
3: Red.
0: Number 4, In the Summertime.
3: Mungo Jerry.
0: Number 5.
3: Mungo Jerry had one hit in the States. They still are a one-hit wonder. But in the UK, that was the first of about 20 hits.
0: Yeah.
3: And I think they're still performing.
0: Big hit here. Number 5, Close to You.
3: Carpenter's first hit.
0: Number 6, 25 or 6-4.
3: Chicago.
0: 7, Patches.
3: Not
0: Dickie Lee, right.
3: Yep.
0: Patches, I'm Dependent on You, Son.
3: Clarence Carter.
0: Yes. Number 8. If You Let Me Make Love to You, Then Why Can't I Touch You?
3: Ronnie Dyson from the cast of Hair.
0: Yeah. Number 9. Spill the Wine.
3: War. And Eric. And the story about that was I heard one of the, when they, before they recorded their first session, to celebrate the actually had a bottle of wine. They spilled it all over the board, and it cost like $20,000 to fix it. So that's kind of stuck in there.
0: Well, they recorded it for MGM, so which of course the Animals had been on. So I suspect they had to pick up the cost. And number 10, Looking Out My Back Door.
3: Credence.
0: Absolutely right. All right, you got all 10. We'll see how far you get. Number 11, Signed, Sealed, and Delivered.
3: Stevie Wonder.
0: 12. Don't Play That Song.
3: The, where'd you go?
0: You can do it. Female vocalist.
3: Yeah, oh, and I've sworn Atlantic City, too.
0: With the Dixie.
3: Aretha Franklin.
0: Yes, with the Dixie Flyers. That's right. And number 13, Julie, Do You Love Me?
3: Bobby Sherman.
0: Number 14, Heidi Ho.
3: Blood, Sweat, and Tears.
0: Number 15, I Just Can't Help Believin'.
3: B.J. Thomas.
0: 16, Overture from Tommy.
3: The Assembled Multitude.
0: Yeah. 17, Hand Me Down World.
3: Guess Who.
0: 18, Candida.
3: Dawn with.
0: Yeah, that's right. 19, Snowbird.
3: When I saw her in 71 in L.A., she said, I want to do a medley of my hit. She had the time, so it was Anne Murray.
0: Yes. Number 20, a remake, I Who Have Nothing.
3: Tom Jones.
0: Yep. 21, Everybody's Got the Right to Love.
3: Supreme Sons, Diana Ross.
0: Yeah, who the heck would even remember that record? Number 22, Band of Gold. Obviously not the same as the Don Cherry Mel Carter record.
3: Yeah, that was a...
0: You can do it.
3: Well, I think initials?
0: FP.
3: Oh, Rita Payne.
0: Yep, absolutely right. Number 23, Solitary Man.
3: Neil Diamond's reissue of 66 hit.
0: 24, Groovy Situation.
3: Gene...
0: Yeah, you can do this.
3: Yeah, they did. He did also.
0: One of my favorite artists.
3: Gene McDaniel.
0: No, not even close.
3: Over. And the signature song was the monocle and the top hat.
0: Yeah, right. You're thinking of Duke of Earl, which actually was the Duques, but they released it under his name.
3: Initials again, please.
0: What, Groovy Situation?
3: Yeah.
0: You want to hear it?
3: Say again?
0: I say you want to hear it?
3: I know the song, but I just know the artist. Yeah, the artist's initials.
0: Initials, huh? Well, we know the first initial is G, and the second initial is C.
3: Gene.
0: Oh, you're going to hate yourself for this.
3: Oh, Gene Chandler.
0: Yeah, there you go. Number 25, Tell It All, Brother.
3: Kenny Rogers
0: and
3: First Edition.
0: Yep, absolutely. Number 26, Rubber Ducky. Right, but who is it credited to? Just one word.
3: Ernie.
0: Yep. 27, I Know I'm Losing You. You can do it on Rare Earth Records.
3: The white label from Motown.
0: Yeah, Rare Earth.
3: Okay.
0: And so therefore the group is?
3: Rare Earth?
0: Yeah, of course. It's Rare Earth on the Rare Earth label. Right. All right. 28, Tighter and Tighter.
3: Tommy James.
0: Alive and Kicking, but you did really well.
3: He produced that, yes.
0: Yeah, but it's still alive and kicking. All right. Well, excellent.
3: Style, though,
0: excellent work. Hang on, don't go away. Stay where you are. And always good to hear from you. Thanks. And we'll after the news, we'll pick it up with Barry and his 5x5. Diana, Chicago's going to guess on my question, and you're going to have another bumper stumper all coming up Monday night, Labor Day, live on WGN Radio.
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15: It's partly cloudy, 70 degrees at 11 o'clock. Good evening. I'm Steve Ruxton. The news is sponsored by Team Hochberg. The head of the NTSB calls the scene of that deadly plane crash in Miami utter devastation. WGN traffic, good news, no major problems to report at this hour. No injuries reported as an hours-long SWAT standoff continues in the Logan Square neighborhood. Black Club reporting that a man barricaded himself inside a home in the 3400 block of West Wrightwood Avenue late this morning. He apparently did release a hostage later in the day. CPD says a man is still refusing to leave that home. CPD tonight also investigating after a 16-year-old girl was shot and seriously injured tonight in the Little Village neighborhood. CPD says the team was in the 2200 block of South Sawyer just after 7 p.m. when a male suspect approached and fired shots. Just hours earlier, two teenage boys, ages 14 and 17, were critically injured in a shooting in the Bronzeville neighborhood. It happened in the 4100 block of South Prairie just before 4 in the afternoon. Police say a man jumped to his death while riding the CTA Red Line. We get that story from WGN Sylvia Snowden.
16: Officials say the incident happened near the 69th Street stop. They say the man was riding the Red Line Monday afternoon when he jumped from a moving train and landed on the third rail, which prevented him from being able to move. He then got hit by another train that passed by a few minutes later. The incident backed up Red Line service for hours, causing major delays and congestion. Officials say they're still investigating.
15: Police have not identified the man. A federal investigation is underway into that deadly cargo plane crash in Miami. WGN's Courtney Spinelli.
14: The crash involved an Amazon cargo jet arriving at Miami International Airport just before 2 yesterday afternoon. The NTSB says the plane struck navigational aids and equipment, barreled into a Ford van inside the airport perimeter, went through a fence, and hit a small SUV outside, continuing until it crashed into another fence line. In total, 5 people were killed, 5 others injured, including 3 people who were injured critically. Both pilots survived, and the cause of the crash is still under investigation.
15: The NTSB is expected to provide another update on the investigation tomorrow. Travelers are starting to head home after the Labor Day holiday weekend. Millions hit the road this year. Record high gas prices, an ugly surprise. According to AAA, the national average is around $4.15 a gallon. Meanwhile, the TSA says it's screened more than 17 million passengers so far over the holiday weekend. An Italian church that holds a very special place among Augustinians is now home to a new painting of Pope Leo. The Chicago area-born pontiff is the first member of the Order of St. Augustine to be elected pope. He was on hand today at the Sanctuary of Our Lady of Good Counsel for the unveiling in a village outside Rome. 5 Lincoln Way East High School students are facing punishment for making racially inappropriate gestures and comments at a football game Friday night. It happened during the varsity game at Homewood Flossmoor during the third quarter of the game. Video shows the students racially taunting the rival bleacher sections. Some Homewood Flossmoor students call the behavior unacceptable.
17: For somebody to like think like, oh, let's go over there and act like this in front of people is just inhumane and weird. It's like, I feel bad for them because imagine like them having to stay strong in like that kind of situation. Like basically they were being threatened.
15: Homewood Flossmoor leaders say that it will be discussed, this incident discussed with students when classes resume tomorrow. Lincoln Way East apologized and says that the students involved will be disciplined. With the start of the NFL season this week, sportsbooks are looking ahead to quite a bit of action. The American Gaming Association says nearly $30 billion will be wagered on NFL games through domestic sportsbooks during the season. WGN Sports Time coming up on 11:05. The Cubs lost to the Brewers 4-3 on the road.
18: A muggy night ahead. Expect temperatures into the mid-60s with partly cloudy skies and light southerly winds. Tuesday, we warm up with humid conditions returning. Expect partly sunny skies and breezy southerly winds with highs into the mid and upper 80s. Tuesday night stays warm and humid with temperatures just falling into the mid-70s. A round of showers and thunderstorms moves in after midnight, and that wet weather continues into the day on Wednesday. From the WGN Weather Center, I'm meteorologist Alyssa Donovan.
15: 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Temperature check outside the city of Waukegan, 61, 64 in Kankakee. Chicago News 24/7.
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0: WGN Radio. I'm Ronnie James. Okay, so who is that? That's kind of a gift, and that's a bumper stumper. And our question, I'll repeat again, it's going away at the end of the night tonight. 30 years ago, 41% of survey respondents said they'd considered physical violence if faced with this. 7% said they'd actually done it. Now, what I want to know is, what is driving people to violence? And this is out of Fortune magazine from 1994. It's probably even bigger today, as far as that goes. So I'll defer to those guesses. And then, of course, if you don't know my questions and have no clue about my bumpers, gift though the last one was, then have your own category. Sky's the limit. So, 888-876-5593. Diane is in Chicago. Welcome back to WGN Radio.
1: Hello, Raleigh. Thanks for taking my call.
0: Glad you did.
1: You're welcome. I was wondering, because it's Fortune magazine, it must have to do with people's like material well-being or something. Maybe somebody guessed it before, but I was wondering, identity theft?
0: Nope.
1: Oh, okay. Could I have an after teaser?
0: I don't see why not. Let's have a look here. Okay. Let me pull the questions, come up with something that would be appropriate, I hope. And let's see here. Oh, man. Let's see. All right. Let's see. With a name like blank, it's got to be good.
1: Oh, I think you had this long ago, Smuckers.
0: Absolutely right. All right. Yeah. Well, you remembered it either way. Good deal. You're a winner. Hang on. Don't go away.
1: Okay.
0: All right. So, yeah, I don't keep track of what I've asked and what I've had. And a lot of the questions I can't ask anymore because they're just too obscure since the game is now over 40 years old. All right. So put Ann on hold so John can verify your address. But the prizes are, in fact, worthless. Maureen in Lindenhurst going to take a guess. Welcome back to WGN Radio.
2: Hi. Have a good night. And I was wondering if it has to do with adult coaches and parents in youth sports.
0: Oh, I like it. It doesn't.
2: Okay.
0: But it's a nice guess.
2: Thank you.
0: All right. Thanks for calling. Appreciate it.
2: Good night.
0: That's a swell guess. And that would drive probably more than 41%, I do believe. All right. So Barry is in New Hampshire. How's it going, Barry?
3: Hey, Raleigh.
0: How are you?
3: Good. How about Black Friday shopping?
0: Oh, yeah, Black Friday shopping. Give me another one, because that's not it.
3: Okay, that's sorry.
0: All right, well, let's see. I'm looking for 5x5, and this group, I'm pretty sure that I've already asked them all, but maybe not. I'm pretty sure I did, and maybe even asked you. Let me see if there's more. I'll look for... I have pages and pages of this, thanks to Lisa and Laura, so... let's get one that hopefully I haven't asked about yet. Let's see. Who is known as the Queen of Soul?
3: Aretha Franklin.
0: Carol Burnett was known for making what kind of yell?
3: Tarzan.
0: Yes. What is Disney's flying elephant named?
3: Dumbo.
0: Yes. Should get one more. How old were Jim Morrison and Janis Joplin when they died?
3: 27.
0: All right. You got them. 4 out of 5. You're a winner. Hang on. Don't go away. Well done. All right. Excellent. So 888-876-5593 is it for Barry. We put Barry on hold. All right. Now, it is Labor Day 2026. This is a live show. I think Adam was telling me that was the only live show on WGN. Well, that's what I'm here for, and happy to do it. We do all the holidays, unless WGN preempts me for specialized programming, which is something they do. But I was thinking, I can't believe this myself, but it was 6 years ago tonight, Labor Day, that I started doing the 10 to 1 shift on WGN. I've never done anything for 6 years in my life before this. He has never. And that's all because of Sean Compton. That's the absolute only reason that would cause that. And I'm grateful to him for that. And grateful that you're still listening and still calling. So thank you, thank you. Yeah, 6 years. Whoa. All right, so 888-876-5593. Now, the only thing about trivia, as I've mentioned before, no small thing, is that Tuesday through Thursday I can do a monologue if it comes to that, but Monday night, in order to play trivia, I need contestants. Yeah, because if I'm asking the questions, it's really not fair if I answer them as well. So that's up to you. So if you haven't called before, if you usually get a busy signal, I'd say this is the time to call. Like right about now, 888-876-5593. 8888 Raleigh. While I'm bossing you around, let me remind you that we have a new moon on Thursday, and that is at about 10:30 Central Time. So if you write your prosperity checks, no real money involved, you know you got to do it right around the new moon. So that's September 10th, and beyond that, I don't know. Carol used to keep me straight and tell me all about the new moons and all that, but now I'm on my own and I'm useless. So other than that, let me see what I can do. I can give you a little list day in history. Ronnie Dove, 91. Yeah. Now, is he still alive? I haven't heard about him passing, but 91. Wow. From Herndon, Virginia. He retired a few years ago, but he was definitely still among the living. I haven't heard anything to the contrary of that, so I assume he is. So happy 91st to Ronnie Dove. I'm going to check this out in case I'm going to be made a fool right now. It wouldn't be hard. Let's see. Ronnie Dove. All right. Yeah, last thing I want to see is Obit, right? Apparently not. He's 91. I hope it was a happy day for him. All right, Gloria Gaynor, 83. And, yeah, of course, her first hit was She'll Be Sorry. And that was 1965 for Jodica. That was Johnny Nash's label. And then I Will Survive in 78. And she did a remake of Never Can Say Goodbye that the Jackson 5 had in 71. But her 74 remake was just huge. You betcha. Buddy Holly would have been 90 this week. Yeah, right now, today. And Little Milton would have been 92 today. Yeah, all right. So wonderful stuff for Little Milton. It was Ike Turner who signed him to Sun when he was still a teenager. He recorded a lot of singles. Nothing happened. So he moved to East St. Louis, and he started Bobbin' Records. And, you know, that's where Fontella Bass was before her hits on Chess and Albert King and Oliver Sane. And he actually was distributed by Chess, which made the label somewhat successful. Man, he's been dead since 2005, a month before his 71st birthday, had a stroke that took him out. Joe Simon would have been 90 today. Yeah, that's right. Born in Louisiana, grew up in the Bay Area of California, Richmond, near Oakland. Died in 2021, and sadly died in an ambulance en route to the hospital, 85 years old. Jermaine Stewart, yeah, would be 69 today. And, of course, moved to Chicago as a teen. So he and Jody Watley and Jeffrey Daniel were the original dancers on Soul Train. Yeah, died in 1997 in Chicago. Liver cancer. He was just 39 years old. Yeah, so sad. All right, so 888-876-5593, 8888-Raleigh. And Jackie in Kankakee is going to guess on our trivia question. So what do you think, Jackie?
4: Hi, Raleigh. Would it be someone shopping cart pushed into your car?
0: Ooh, that would be reason to do that, but no.
4: How about someone stealing your parking spot?
0: Oh, that would definitely be it, but nope.
4: Okay, thank you.
0: All right, thanks, Cheyenne. Appreciate it. Yes, I could see coming to blows over that. You betcha. Yeah, especially if you've been waiting a while and they kind of zoom around you and get that spot. Of course, you know, being a decided oldster at this age with handicap plates, I don't have the problem as much anymore, but you'd be surprised. There's fights over handicap spaces, too. All right, so let's see. I believe we are going to do some 5x5 with Brian in Miami. So Brian with a Y in Miami with two I's. How's it going tonight?
5: Yes, ma'am. Good to hear you on the holiday. By the way, you and I have that in common. I don't know why so many hosts, Mark Simone in New York there at WOR, takes not just the holidays off, he takes a three-day weekend almost every week. But I always find holidays interesting. You might have a lower listenership, but you have so much to talk about with the history of the holiday, whatever it happens to be. So God bless you for broadcasting tonight. And as a militant agnostic, I don't even believe in God, so I don't have his help in answering your five questions.
0: Probably not going to need them, but I'll say that I do the holidays more because when I was growing up, I loved listening to the radio in the 50s, and I was just horrified when, you know, a holiday would come and I'd be there alone in my bedroom or, you know, sick in bed or the hospital or whatever, and none of the regular hosts were on. And I always said, you know, if I ever get to be on the radio, I'm never going to take off a holiday. And I live true to that. So here I am.
5: Good decision. By the way, before you hit me with those, and I probably go, if lucky, 1 for 5. I'm wondering if you're, during your wide travels in radio, you have ever run across a guy with, well, he's got an unusual name, so you'd remember it. I think anybody would. Bruce Flowers out of Pittsburgh?
0: Know who he is, but never worked with him.
5: Do you happen to know if he's still alive? I owe him the most enormous, humongous, ginormous, as the semi-literates say, thank you for something he did, a favor for me he did back in 1972 in Chicago.
0: Wow.
5: Of all cities.
0: All right.
5: If he happened, and he might be listening, I don't remember that he was a fan of yours, but I'm surprised you didn't hang out with him in a bar somewhere along the way, because he got around, well, and I know you get around. But anyway, so
0: but what are you saying?
5: Hit me with your best five,
0: no,
5: please.
0: I'll get to that, but Bruce Flowers, I remember from Philadelphia radio. He was on the jazz station there. Now, from Pittsburgh, there was a guy in sports radio, Lee Flowers. So I don't know as far as that goes.
5: I'm sure it's the same guy with a name like that. And that was his real name. It wasn't a stage name.
0: Yeah.
5: I knew him at the National High School Institute there at Northwestern University. Between my junior and senior years in high school, I went up there and... again, he did an enormous favor for me. I asked his judgment about something. I was going to say yes anyway, but I showed him the letter that actually appointed me out of the blue. I didn't even know my high school, Lindbergh, back in St. Louis, had a radio station up and nearly ready to go on the air, much less that I would be appointed program director, the inaugural program director. So I went down the hall because I knew he was the number one guy for radio at the Institute of the couple of hundred of us young folks that were there from all over the country, and knocked on his door. I didn't know him very well, but I knew that he was the radio guy at Northwestern that summer, and showed him the letter, and I said, should I do it? And he said, why would you not? And that sealed the deal.
0: Yeah.
5: And it changed my life. So one of these days I'm going to get a chance maybe to find him on the internet and thank him, because I sure owe him, just like I owe you for all these years of listening enjoyment. Again, hit me with the five.
0: Right.
5: I hope I get one.
0: All right, what's tripe made of?
5: Tripe, you say? Well, isn't it the innards of an animal?
0: Well, it's a particular organ.
5: Stomach lining?
0: Yeah.

0: doing the old radioactive Albuquerque show in nuclear Mexico there, and he called me, and he hit me with the question, and I said, well, I got this one, Regis. He says, no, wait, Brian, you have to listen to all four choices. Regis, at the $16,000 level, the question's got to be tougher. I don't need your four choices. But, Brian, you got to listen. That's the rules. I said, okay, Regis. So I put up with the four, and, of course, I got it right.
1: Yeah.
0: And $16,000 for my buddy Anthony up there in the Motor City of Detroit, where he was my partner on the radio at WPON.
1: All right. Well, anybody who survived WPOM is probably better off for it and has lots of stories.
0: You better believe it, but not tonight. Hit me with the rest of the questions, please.
1: Who was Chicago's first black mayor?
0: Well, that would be, he died on the job. That would be Washington, not George. Harold.
1: Right, exactly. All right, so I want to know, who was married more times, Mickey Rooney or Elizabeth Taylor?
0: Well, I'm going to go with Elizabeth. Famously was 8 times, although that depends on how you count, because Richard was twice.
1: Right.
0: So you could argue that it was only 7 times.
1: Let's go with that. Let's say it was 7.
0: Okay. I believe Mickey Rooney was up around 8 or 9. So I'm going to go with real name Joe Rule, by the way. Mickey Rooney.
1: You've done it 8 times. That's all you got to get is 4 right. You did it, and the news is next. Hang on. Don't go away, and thank you for calling. All right, so I'll pick it up right there on WGN Radio.

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2: It's partly cloudy, 70 degrees at 11:31. Good evening, I'm Steve Ruxton. Canada hits back with new hefty tariffs. WGN Sports Cubs lost to the Brewers 4-3 on the road. WGN traffic still quiet on the roadways, no major problems to report at this hour. Canada is hitting back with new tariffs on billions of dollars in American goods, escalating the trade fight with the United States. The tariffs take effect in about a half hour, just after midnight, and range from 15 to 50%, covering over $27 billion in U.S. imports. Canada says the tariffs are in response to the 50% duties imposed by President Trump on Canadian goods. And the move comes as tensions between the president and Canadian Prime Minister Mark Carney continue to rise with trade talks stalled. In a sign that oil prices are likely to stay elevated, oil prices hit a six-week high earlier today. The U.S. and Iran continue to exchange strikes over the weekend. The Financial Times says in an attack on a huge Saudi Aramco oil facility earlier today is adding to the upward pressure on prices. The forecast from the WGN Chicago Weather Center, partly cloudy and humid overnight, a low of 65 for tomorrow. Partly sunny, a chance of showers, possibly thunderstorms late in the evening. High pushing 90 Wednesday, partly sunny, breezy, warm and humid, and a high of 84. 70 at O'Hare, 73 at Midway, 73 at the lakefront. 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

0: WGN Radio. I'm Raleigh James. Okay, so who are they? 1954 on the Great Lakes label. Indeed. So 888-876-5593, 8888-Raleigh. So let's see what we're doing here. Oh, I know. We're going to do country. Oh, this will be fun. Oh, yes. I've got a question, by the way, and it is going away at the end of the night tonight. So it's truly now or never, to quote Elvis. Oh, God, it's come to this. All right. 30 years ago, 41% of survey respondents said they'd considered a physical assault if they were faced with this. 7% said they'd actually done it. I want to know what is driving people to violence. And I will admit that, violence, you betcha I've committed it over this. And more than once. All right. Bailey in Bristol, welcome to WGN Radio.
1: Hi, how y'all doing?
0: All right, how about yourself, Bailey? What's up?
1: Doing good.
0: So you want to do country charts from 1956, September of 56?
1: Yeah, that sounds good. Let's see what we got.
0: All right, so here we go. The Billboard charts, 1956, country. Crazy Arms.
1: Ray Price.
0: I Walk the Line.
1: Johnny Cash.
0: Don't Be Cruel.
1: Elvis.
0: I've Got $5 in It Saturday Night.
1: Aaron Young.
0: Yeah, good. Why, Baby, Why?
1: George Jones or Webb Pearson, Red Savine.
0: Yeah, George, it is Red Pearson, Webb Savine. You're absolutely right. Honky Tonk Man.
1: Johnny Horton.
0: Yeah, You Are the One.
1: Carl Smith.
0: Yes. Just One More.
1: George Jones.
0: Absolutely. Conscience, I'm Guilty.
1: Hank Snow.
0: And the Blackboard of My Heart.
1: Hank Thompson.
0: Excellent. Oh, you did very well on that. Very well on
1: Thank
0: that.
1: Thank you.
0: So, yes, I'm impressed all the way around. Good deal. All right. So, hang on. Don't go away, Bailey. You know, prizes are worthless. Eventually, you get a certificate that's fun, but the rest of it, you know, like a tabloid or something like that. But hang on. Don't go away. All right. So, that is the deal. Bailey knows his country from Bristol, Tennessee. That is just excellent. All right. Yeah. Well, next week, maybe we'll do the bottom of the charts and see how All right. So let's see. We're going to do more charts with Mark and Aurora, I do believe. All right. So we've gotten away, have we, from Star Trek for the week?
2: Yeah. For now. We'll go back to it soon. But I'm doing this week in 1969 because John tells me that a lot of years have been done already.
0: Well, I think 69 is one of them that's been done already.
2: Okay, which one hasn't been
0: done?
2: Well,
0: let me look at 69 to make sure I'm right, because when I see the songs, I'll know if that's it or
2: not. Somebody else did it.
0: Yeah, this, well, that's interesting. Well, I don't know, maybe not. I'll do it again just in case.
2: Okay.
0: All right, number one, Honky Tonk Women.
2: Rolling Stones.
0: Number two, A Boy Named Sue.
2: Johnny Cash.
0: Sugar Sugar.
2: Archie's.
0: Green River.
2: Creedence Clearwater Revival.
0: Get Together.
2: Youngbloods.
0: Put a Little Love in Your Heart.
2: Jack Eda Shannon.
0: Lay Lady Lay.
2: Oh, no. Or Jackie Da Shannon. That's
0: yeah,
2: what
0: yeah,
2: I
0: no, I know what you mean.
2: Lay Lady yeah. Lay, Bob Dylan.
0: Yes, you know, I know you meant Jackie Da Shannon. I understood that. Number eight.
2: Yeah.
0: Easy to Be Hard.
2: Three Dog Nights.
0: Number nine, Sweet Caroline.
2: Neil Diamond.
0: And number 10, I'll Never Fall in Love Again.
2: Dionne Warwick.
0: No.
2: So I guess we
0: no,
2: see how
0: no,
2: no. Or I'll Never Fall in Love Again?
0: Yes, 1969. Labor Day, 1969.
2: Okay, let's hear it.
0: Male. It's a male.
2: Okay.
0: All right, you don't want me to play it, do you? You do, do you? Oh, God.
2: Yes, I do.
0: You hate me.
2: Because I obviously wasn't right about Dionne Warwick.
0: No,
2: so.
0: You absolutely weren't. But let's see. Not even close.
2: No. I'll Never Fall in Love Again.
0: Yeah. Yeah, it's just awful. Let's see. Let me make sure this is it.
2: Because I gotta try and go on from number 10.
0: All right, so here we are.
2: All right. old Tom Jones?
0: Yes.
2: All right. Now we see how far I can go.
3: I've been in love so many times.
0: And as you know, it's not the same record. You're thinking of the Burt Bacharach record. No. All right.
2: No,
0: so,
2: it's not.
0: Absolutely. All right. Number 11. I Can't Get Next to You.
2: Temptation.
0: Yes. 12. Laughing.
2: Guess Who.
0: 13. Poke Salad Annie.
2: What? Tony Joe White.
0: Yeah. 14. Give Peace a Chance.
2: Lennon.
0: No. Well, in a way. You can do better than that.
2: John and Yoko.
0: No, you can still do better than this.
2: Play it.
0: No, you've got the right artist. You just don't have the right artist on the label. You've got the right people, but that's not how it appears on the label.
2: Oh.
0: And you should know this.
2: Yeah, I guess I should.
0: When I tell you, you'll definitely know it.
2: It's not John and Yoko?
0: No.
2: Okay.
0: It was well known at the time.
2: Yeah, I'm sure it was. And I'm sure I'll recognize it when you tell me.
0: Yes, you will. The Plastic Ono Band.
2: Oh, yes. All right.
0: Good to talk to you. Okay, thanks. Hang on. Don't go away. All right, yes, the famed Plastic Ono Band. All right, 888-876-5593 would be 8888. Raleigh, John is in Covington. I do believe we're going to do a little All in the Family trivia, so let's see here. No, I guess John left is what he did. He gave up. Who could blame him? All right, so there's plenty of room for you on Monday Night Trivia. Like right about now, that would be a call, 888-876-5593. Another bumper stumper coming up in minutes right here on WGN Radio.
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0: WGN Radio. I'm Raleigh James. Okay, so who is that? Or who's willing to admit to being that? In 1961 on RCA, don't you know? All right, so there's your bumper stumper, and here is your question that's going away at the end of next hour. 30 years ago, 41% of survey respondents said they'd considered physical violence if faced with this. That's right, physical assault. What was driving people to violence? 7% said they'd actually done it. And 30 years ago, by then, I had done it multiple times, actually. So, yeah, still do it. And yes, drives you to absolute violence. What is it? 888-876-5593, 8888. Raleigh. All right. Usually not the arrestable kind of violence. That's the way I can, you know, admit to you that, yes, I'm guilty. But no family, pets, or friends have been injured in the process. So what is it? 888-876-5593 is 8888. Raleigh. And I say that you can have any category you want. And Scott and Valpo wants a Kung Fu television. So I'm going to look this up as we speak. Scott, I didn't even know, was there a television series about Kung Fu fighting?
1: Dave Carradine, 1972, they put out a pilot. And then the show ran for three seasons, I think 73, 74, 75.
0: Really? I'll be darned.
1: And then he did a remake in the 90s, Kung Fu, The Legend Continues.
0: Okay. All right. Well, this is good. This is good. So the pilot, which is 1972, there was a pilot. It was released February 22nd of 1972. What was the title of the pilot? And by the way, it also aired as an ABC movie of the week that week.
1: Well, I had the video cassette. It just said Kung Fu, but was there a subtitle?
0: Oh, there is a title. Not only a subtitle, there is a title.
1: Oh, they just marked it as Kung Fu. I can see the VHS cassette in
0: front
1: of me.
0: All right, we're talking about David Carradine in it and all that.
1: The title of the movie.
0: Yeah.
1: And, wow, I don't know.
0: Okay.
1: I watched that pilot like
0: all right,
1: times.
0: So then, tell me, I mentioned David Carradine was in it. Who famously auditioned but was turned down?
1: Oh, Bruce Lee.
0: Right, okay, so you've got the right show. And it has an absolute name.
1: Way back in my mind, I can think of it, but I don't know.
0: When I tell you, you will instantly know. The Way of the Tiger, The Sign of the Dragon.
1: No, I wouldn't have got that.
0: Really?
1: No, I don't even remember that.
0: Yeah,
1: no.
0: The Way of the Tiger, The Sign of the Dragon, and you can see the trailer on YouTube and all of that. But yes, that was actually the name of it. Excuse me.
1: You know, I've done this 3 times.
0: Yeah.
1: And the first time I did a show that I liked, The Night Stalker, I didn't get it. This time I did a show that I liked, I didn't get it. The second time I did a show I couldn't stand.
0: And got it.
1: And I got it.
0: Yeah.
1: And I could do that with Sex and the City, too, because I couldn't stand that show either. But my girlfriend watched it incessantly.
0: Uh-huh.
1: And one time, I was trying to build up my tolerance to it.
0: Oh, geez.
1: And she said, thank you for letting me watch that. I said, let's keep going. I was trying to build up my tolerance. let's keep going. Play another. And another. I got to 6. During 6, I went to the bathroom and violently vomited for 10 minutes.
0: Well,
1: I came out of the bathroom, and I said, 5. My limit is 5.
0: Wow.
1: And that was that. Yeah, let's watch something else. Okay, so I'm not going to do that trivia for Sex and the City. No way.
0: All right. All right.
1: Bad memory.
0: Well, you pick something, and we'll do it next week.
1: Okay, thank you.
0: Okay, thanks for calling. Appreciate it. Yeah, all these pilots and stuff like that, they have titles. But yeah, The Way of the Tiger, The Sign of the Dragon. And it was an ABC Movie of the Week, February 22nd, 1972. David Carradine, he got the role over Bruce Lee. So there. And Bruce Lee was ultimately involved, and you probably know all about that. So 888-876-5593, 8888. Raleigh, And let's see what we do. Oh, Lisa in Dundee. Welcome back to WGN Radio. How are you, Lisa?
2: Good. How are you, Raleigh?
0: All right. How you feeling?
2: I'm feeling great.
0: Yes.
2: Thank you.
0: I love hearing that. That's excellent.
2: I got my pacemaker checked out earlier last week, and everything's fine.
0: Oh, that's so nice. That's so good. Well, may it continue for years.
2: Exactly. Well, in 10 years, I'll need a new battery, so...
0: I don't worry about things like 10 years. So
2: I know.
0: Yeah, I think you're fine.
2: I agree. Well, I just have one guess on that straggler. It's got to be something like when your computer crashes or...
0: There you go. I'll take it. Yeah, that's why I kept saying I've done it. Yes, yes. Computer failure.
2: That kind of tipped me off because I thought it's got to have something to do with, especially when you said you were nonviolent, I could just see you, you know, picking up your computer and throwing it against the wall or something.
0: Oh, absolutely. Yeah, with great force. Now, it's really embarrassing when they get stuck in the wall. But,
2: oh, dear.
0: Yeah, right. Just apparently, yes, this is a big thing. And back 30 years ago, 1 in 6 people admitted the failure was due to their ignorance. Now, see, I do not throw these things when it's my ignorance. I actually get downright depressed. But, you know, I've often mentioned that the definition of insanity in Microsoft is doing the same thing the same way and accepting the same result, you know, because you don't get that necessarily.
2: Now, but, 30 years ago, though, the computers were
0: pretty
2: big and heavy. And
0: Well, it depends. You know, we still had laptops and stuff like that, but 30 years ago...
2: Oh, we did.
0: That was 30 years ago, we already had Windows 95.
2: Oh, geez.
0: Yeah, and before that, you know, 3.1 of those. And then, of course, Mac at that point would have been like Mac OS 8 and all that. But, yeah.
2: I was picturing still having dial-up and everything.
0: 30 years ago?
2: Yeah, but I guess...
0: No, not the mid-90s.
2: I mean, it's already 26 years since the millennium, so...
0: No, not then. I'll tell you, my first computers, when I finally got drives, they were cassette drives, and that drove me crazy. And, you know, then we went to the floppies, the 5 1/4, and all of that, and then finally to the hard drives. But, yeah, modems, I had modems in the mid-80s. And, oh, I was so excited. It was a 300 baud modem. Oh, man. And my big money drain was, I always called it CompuSuck, but CompuServe. Because it was, I was on a million different of the boards, stuff like that. But what you're supposed to do is download it, you know, put all your answers in there and upload it. Not me. I just stay online for hours at a time. And the bill was outrageous. And then at 80, I guess it was 87, was when they came out with Prodigy. And I had a real love-hate relationship with Prodigy because, on the one hand, it was really nice for people, especially people not at all computer literate. But the problem was it was all a GUI, a graphic user interface. And so if you're blind, you couldn't see it. And I just hated that. And so, you know, and then AOL came on about that time, too. So, yeah, that's...
2: Computers are just, they're just so above me. I mean, I have one, and I use it for... email and for games and but I'll, you know, and the occasion I just don't know how people just do all these other, if something moves you know, I'll be typing an email and all of a sudden the whole paragraph's gone.
0: Oh,
2: I don't know what I touched or what
0: right.
2: I did or
0: right yeah
2: I'm
0: oh,
2: so
0: absolutely
2: so,
0: but
2: yeah,
0: you know those of us long of tooth, we didn't think in a binary digital form. You know, if you're young today,
2: right.
0: This should really be second nature for your logic processes.
2: I'd gotten out of the workforce that uses computers, you know, before I had to learn. So
0: yeah.
2: You know.
0: And even if you take the time to learn, because, you know, I can do quite a few things, and I unfortunately I'm fearless, which is how I get into the problems I get into, but I'm always using a terminal and all that, and, you know, I have no trouble memorizing all the commands, you know, so I'm fairly comfortable with that, but when I do that and the results I get aren't what they're supposed to be, then I get angry.
2: Mm-hmm.
0: You know, if they're not what they're supposed to be because I've missed a step, then I just get depressed because I'm like, fool, I'm just a friggin' fool. You know, and that happens, believe me. And then I blame it on myself. But when it's literally not my fault, no, I go crazy, just crazy. Man, throw that thing, fling that thing, you betcha. So that is it. That's exactly what it was. And that was November 14th, 1994, Fortune did a big investigative article on it and found out that 41% said they'd considered physical assault and 7% had done it. Like I say, I think the number's higher today.
2: It must be, yeah.
0: And, of course, you mentioned they're lightweight, so they're much easier now to throw.
2: So, right. Exactly.
0: All right. Well,
2: okay.
0: Well, thank you. Thank you. Hold on. Don't go away. You're a winner.
2: All right.
0: All right.
2: Thank you.
0: Absolutely. We'll pick up the news in another hour of Monday Night Trivia right here on WGN Radio.
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4: It'll be partly sunny today with a chance of rain late tonight. Good morning, I'm Steve Ruxton. A 16-year-old girl was shot and seriously injured Monday night in the Little Village neighborhood. CPD says a team was in the 2200 block of South Sawyer just after 7 p.m. when a male suspect approached her with a gun and fired shots. She was hospitalized in serious condition. Just hours earlier, two teenage boys, ages 14 and 17, were critically injured in a shooting in the Bronzeville neighborhood. It happened in the 4100 block of South Prairie just before 4 p.m. No one is in custody in either shooting. And no one is in custody after a deadly shooting in the Logan Square neighborhood. WGN's Christine Flores has more.
5: Police say officers were called to the 2700 block of North Harding Avenue around 8 o'clock Sunday night for a report of shots fired. Once on scene, they found a 26-year-old man unresponsive on the ground, suffering from a gunshot wound to his back. Video from the scene shows an area near and around Kosciuszko Park taped off as investigators combed through the site. The Chicago Fire Department transported the man to Illinois Masonic, where he was later pronounced dead.
4: Police continue to investigate. Travelers are headed home after the Labor Day holiday weekend if they haven't made it back already. Millions of people hit the road this year, and record high gas prices were certainly an ugly surprise. According to AAA, the national average for gas, about $4.15 a gallon. Meanwhile, the TSA says it screened more than 17 million passengers over the holiday weekend. Another sign that fall is coming. The Chicago Park District says that the city...
0: Hang on a minute. Don't go away.
4: ...closed Monday evening.
0: Okay, hang on a minute. Don't go away.
4: That the NTSB has recovered the flight data and audio recorders from the deadly plane crash at Miami International Airport. It happened on Sunday. Investigators are focused on whether the Amazon cargo jet touched down.
0: Hiya, don't go away. Hang on a minute.
4: Safely. The jet ran off the runway and slammed into a van and an SUV before coming to a stop. Five people were killed. Five others were injured in the crash. NTSB Chairwoman Jennifer Homendy spoke at the news conference.
6: The investigation and access to the aircraft as well as evidence can wait while the recovery operations go forward. That is most important. Reuniting families with their loved ones is most important.
4: Well, Mende called the scene of the crash utter devastation. Chicago residents are complaining about another weekend of street takeovers in the city. We get that story from WGN's Jenna Barnes.
7: Steps away from the intersection of South Jeffrey and DuSable Lakeshore Drive, tire marks scar the road there from a street takeover early Sunday morning. A ring of fire lit in the middle of the intersection, speeding cars doing donuts around it with people hanging out of the windows. And it wasn't the only street takeover this weekend. At 18th and Canal near Chinatown, a similar scene unfolded around 3 a.m. Sunday. Chicago police tell us officers responded to both incidents over the weekend, but didn't file any reports about what happened.
4: And no arrests have been made in either incident. Friday's 9/11th Remember Ceremony in Lower Manhattan will include a new moment of silence and a bell toll on what marks the 25th anniversary of the terror attacks.
8: In the past, there have been 6 moments of silence during the ceremony, but 9/11 Memorial and Museum President Beth Hillman says there will be another one to honor the service and sacrifice of all those who have passed away from 9/11-related health effects.
9: And that's many more than the people killed on 9/11 itself. It's an important opportunity for us to pull closer to us and pull to the 9/11 commemoration itself.
8: The added moment of silence will happen after the reading of the names of the victims. Tens of thousands of first responders, construction workers, and others have become ill with cancers and other health issues, and many have died. I'm Tammy Trujillo.
4: A big crowd showed up for the annual Wiggins Parade on the north side on Labor Day. It stands for Wellington Oakdale Old Glory Marching Society. That Labor Day tradition started back in 1963 by the late Al Wiseman. He apparently received a flagpole from his neighbors, and then a handful of kids marched around the neighborhood with him. That impromptu act of fun stuck. It's become a big tradition. Organizer Michelle Alt says everyone is welcome.
10: Usually like 500, 600 people come usually. And yeah, I mean, every time it's a good time. We always do the same thing. We have the Jesse White tumblers. We have music. We have the drummers that walk with us. And everyone usually, some people watch on the sides, but most of the people join in.
4: The Wiggins Parade is held on every Memorial and Labor Day. With the start of the NFL season this week, sportsbooks are looking ahead to lots of action. The American Gaming Association says nearly $30 billion will be wagered on NFL games through domestic sportsbooks during the season. WGN Sports, Cubs lost to the Brewers 4-3 on the road. The forecast from the WGN Chicago Weather Center, partly sunny today, a chance of showers, possibly thunderstorms late tonight, a high of 86, partly sunny, breezy, warm, and humid tomorrow, a high of 84. 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

0: WGN Radio, I'm Raleigh James. Who is that? There's your bumper stumper, and that would be... When did you do that? 1955 on Flair. Yeah. All right. So who is she? 888-876-5593. Now, we need a new question. All right. Here we go. 50 years ago, psychologists at the University of Connecticut surveyed 400 people, asking them to rate the truthfulness of workers in common occupations. Not surprisingly, used car salesmen came in dead last, actually. Politicians almost tied them for the dishonored. But what I want to know, of all the possible occupations, what group was considered by the 400 people asked the most truthful? Yeah. And so 888-876-5593. 88-88. Raleigh, it was almost a tie, much like the bottom was almost a tie between the used car salesman and the politicians, but same thing for most popular. So there you have a question, which I think we'll probably dispense of tonight. That's my guess anyway. So 888-876-5593, 88-88. Raleigh. Nick is in Chicago. What's up, Nick?
1: Oh, thank you. I want to ask you, first I want to thank you very much and all your crew everywhere working like I do with Bill Cunningham on his show, which is on your station. We're working on the Sunday nights into holidays. I love live radio, you know. It's like when you have not much else to do with your life, but you're interested in keeping up with things that are going on in the world. It's just fantastic. So thank you, all of you who are working when you might have been otherwise recuperating from a few beers that you had or something.
0: My pleasure.
1: Yeah. Oh, thank you, yeah. How do you spell your first name?
0: R-O-L-L-Y-E, just like the phone number. 888-876-5593 is 8888-R-O-L-L-Y-E.
1: Oh, Raleigh. R-O-L-L-Y-E. Yeah, I thought it was like Sir Walter Raleigh.
0: Well, no, it was originally my mother gave me R-O-L-L-I-E, and then when I got to school and they wanted me to be in the Cub Scouts and things like that, she realized that it was a boy's name. So she feminized it and turned the I into a Y, never knowing, of course, that 50 years later there was going to be an Internet. No one can spell it.
1: Yeah. Well, that's interesting. Okay, well, I'm glad I got that. I was going to just... I'll give you a little bit of information. I came across the newspapers. Let's see. Here we got the Sun-Times from the Sunday paper, September 6th. It's about, remember Obama and that light-colored suit that he had?
0: Okay.
1: Yeah, you won't believe the story about this. This September 6th, which is just recently, the Sunday Sun-Times. It was made by a man who, as a little boy, was in Auschwitz. He was the only survivor. Several members of his family, including his parents, were killed. And then his name was Maximilian Grünfeld in German with a U, with the umlaut, which is like a U-E. And he changed it when he came to America and when he had the ability, he got a little older. To Martin Greenfield, which is what it means, Grünfeld, Greenfield. And anyhow, they never could find out what happened. He died, by the way, 94. I'm not going to go through the whole article.
0: Well, no, because now remember, Monday Night Trivia is just reserved for trivia. So, probably better that we discuss this on a Tuesday through Thursday.
1: Okay, yeah. But anyhow, yeah, he's the one who made the suit for him, and they don't know. Obama was asked about it, and some reporters asked him about it, and he says he thinks he gave it away along with some other clothing to something, you know. So anyhow, but that's interesting. I just thought it was interesting, little history there. Okay, it's so nice that you're on the air, live and everything. I'm live, too. I'm live and alive.
0: Well, I hope so. Yeah. I'd hate to think I was... Yeah. Well, of course, if I was getting a call from the other side, I'd really want to talk about that. But hopefully it'll be a long time before you're ready to make that one.
1: Yeah, thank you.
0: All right, thanks. Okay. Thanks for calling.
1: Nice to hear you.
0: Appreciate it.
1: Okay, bye.
0: All right, so, yes, indeed. I'll stop down instantly. If you're calling from the other side, we'll have much to talk about. But to date, we haven't had one of those calls yet. So 888-876-5593, 8888. Raleigh, and we have Karen in Madison. What's up, Karen?
2: What's up? I forgot the question.
0: Oh, well, I believe it says on the screen that you want to do American Cities trivia.
2: Thank you.
0: Okay.
2: My memory's failing.
0: Okay, I can do that. All right.
2: I just want to say he stole my lightning there. Mm-hmm. I really want to just thank you for always being there live.
0: Yeah.
2: Weekends are hard, and then, you know, politics. There's not a lot. Yeah. So thank you, and I'll just end with that, and now I'll wait for my question.
0: Okay. Obviously, we have 50 states, and we have 50 capitals.
2: Yes.
0: Which capital has the least population? And it's by far, by the way. It's not even close.
2: What do you mean by that?
0: Well, there's 50 capitals because there's 50 states. Every one of those 50 capitals has people living in them. Like, the largest, as far as population, is Phoenix with 1.6 million. Austin is second with close to a million.
2: I see.
0: What I want to know, who's number 50? Who's got the least population?
2: Okay. Well, I don't want to sit here forever, so I will pick Boise.
0: Oh, that's interesting. Well, that's not even close.
2: It's not right.
0: Well, I'll tell you, not by a lot. In fact, Boise's pretty big. The smallest only has 7,800 people.
2: Oh, my, a capital that only has 7,000?
0: Yes, a capital.
2: Oh.
0: And the second smallest has 13,600. The third smallest has 19,136.
2: Whoa. Yeah. Well, you can't sit on the phone and wait forever for your mind to work.
0: Here's the deal. Montpelier, Vermont has 7,800 people.
2: Montpelier. Okay, that's the one
0: Smallest.
2: The answer.
0: Right, and number two would be Pierre in South Dakota that has 13,600.
2: Yeah, I was going to try that. Well, I should have asked John to give me the answer. I should have snuck. But I'm not a cheater. So
0: well, he does. That's all right. He doesn't know what the questions are, so don't worry about it.
2: Well, you would know, but he would have known.
0: Oh, yeah. Well. Yeah, he definitely would have known if I asked him that. He knows Montpelier very well. Yes.
2: Okay.
0: All right. Well, thanks.
2: Let you go. Thanks a lot.
0: Appreciate it. Okay, bye.
2: See you later.
0: All right.
2: Thank you.
0: So, yeah, most people wouldn't think of Vermont, but it is as far as that goes. And, I should get the entire 50 states. Some of them are surprising as far as that goes, and some of them maybe not so much. But and of course, it's not metropolitan areas; it's cities. That's why things like Austin can be number two with about a million people, or Columbus, Ohio, is number three with 930,000, or Indianapolis with close to that, and Denver with about 730. But that's the deal. Obviously, the metropolitan area of Denver is more than 730,000 people, but the city's not. Nashville, 704,000. Yeah, that's a lot bigger today than it used to be. But nonetheless, the bottom, in case you were wondering, Montpelier, Augusta, Maine, Pierre, South Dakota. You got a lot of them as far as that goes. All right. So 888-876-5593, 8888-RALEIGH. So we're going to do, we're going to have Marguerite's going to get us on a bumper. I like it already. All right, Marguerite, welcome back to WGN Radio.
3: Oh, thank you for taking my call. Good evening, Riley. How are you?
0: All right, what'd you hear, you know?
3: Okay, I think, is it Ella Fitzgerald?
0: Nope, no Ella Fitzgerald.
3: Oh, boy, okay. All right, and thank you.
0: All right, thanks for calling. Appreciate it.
3: You're welcome. Good night.
0: All right, not even close. All right, so let's see. Oh, but Stan in Dearborn knows all. So, Stan, welcome back to WGN Radio.
4: Hi, Riley.
0: How's it going?
4: Good. Happy Labor Day for you.
0: Yes, you too.
4: Thank you. I've got a couple, or three of them that I know.
0: Okay.
4: The last one being Ipsy Oopsy Doo.
0: Well, Ipsy Opsy Oo, yes. Ipsy Opsy Oo.
4: Ipsy oopsie ooh.
0: Yeah, opsy. Opsy ooh.
4: Opsy.
0: Yes. Ipsy. Yeah, and by the way, it's spelled ISPY, but then opsy is OPSIE. It's like, wait a minute, be consistent.
4: Yeah, it's Shirley Gunther and the Flares.
0: That's right. The Flares, because it's Flare Records, of course, and Shirley Gunther, who is the sister of?
4: Of the Flares and the Cornell Gunter.
0: Absolutely right.
4: And Ermites.
0: Yes, yeah. Yes.
4: Quite a few groups to say with them as well.
0: True enough. All right. And what else you hear?
4: The Detroit group, Imperials, did Life of Ease on the Great Lakes label.
0: Yeah, what a nice song that is.
4: Oh, yeah. And that's a hard record to get.
0: Yeah.
4: Even on the label, it's got co-written by Sax Carey.
0: Mm, interesting. Well, you know, that's also on a lot of the CDs, like the Ronnie I CDs and all that. And on one of them, they're actually crediting the Dozier Boys. They're not even crediting the Imperials.
4: Really?
0: And I thought, man, the Dozier Boys sound exactly like the Imperials. And someone else said, well, yeah, that's because they are the Imperials. It's a label copy. You know?
4: Well, that wow. Makes,
0: yeah. All right. So, yes. So, what else?
4: And Agnes, the Teenage Russian Spy.
0: Yeah.
4: The Sweet Sick Teens or Sweet Teens?
0: No, you got it right. The Sweet Sick Teens.
4: Yeah.
0: Absolutely.
4: You get it turned around sometimes. But those are the only ones I know.
0: All right. The first.
4: That would be pretty good on the early stuff.
0: Yeah, the first one was Al Matthews' Fool on Columbia. And the Don't Pity Me, that was Sue Lynn on RCA. Now, I'm surprised that you didn't get You Don't Need a Gypsy, but maybe I shouldn't be surprised. That was Robert John.
4: Oh, yeah?
0: Yeah.
4: Oh, I didn't know that. What year was that?
0: 72, Atlantic.
4: 72, Atlantic. Oh.
0: Yeah. Best thing he ever did was when he was on Columbia and did If You Don't Want My Love. That was just a great record. And I know later he had all these big hits that I didn't want to hear, but the early stuff was just tremendous.
4: Yeah. Yeah, me too.
0: Yeah.
4: I agree with that.
0: All right. Well, as usual, you know your stuff, and got a few more coming up that you'll probably know, too.
4: Yeah, I figured those were a little bit early for me, so I waited for the 50s.
0: Yeah, right. Right, exactly. Well, there is a 1957 coming up next.
4: So. Oh, okay, great. Okay, I'll be listening.
0: And you'll know it. All right, thanks. Oh. Appreciate it, Doc.
4: Okay.
0: Thanks,
4: Thank
0: Dan.
4: You.
0: Okay, bye.
4: Okay,
0: all right, goodnight. So 888-876-5593. 8888. Raleigh. Oh, speaking of the 50s, God love the 50s. Ralph in Rockford is back on WGN Radio. How's it going, Ralph?
5: Well, thank you very much. It's a great privilege that you are working on Labor Day.
0: Always, yes.
5: Yes, I mean, it's just amazing. And I really love your show. And I have to tell you one thing. In 3 weeks from now, I will be proudly wearing a T-shirt of WGN.
0: All right.
5: David Clayton.
0: All right. Good.
5: Yeah.
0: What color is it?
5: What color? I would imagine I won the T-shirt here about last week, and I know that was one of your, you worked with him, John, so I won it.
0: Well, good, so you haven't gotten it yet.
5: No, I have. Well, it takes a couple of months, week, but okay.
0: All right.
5: Well, thank you, and as I said, and now I have to, first of all, before we go into the August of 57, which I'm not sure I will pass, okay, but I have

0: unfortunately, he died in 1980-81 of, you know, he was a chain smoker, okay?
1: Right.
0: Right, and you know that, like, unfortunately, like Nat King Cole was too. You know?
1: Oh, of course.
0: Right, okay, so my question is that I thought when he died, Polydor, you know, quit this thing, but then I when this Saturday Night Fever LP came out, it says that it came under the Polydor, you know.
1: Well, he was more into A&R, you know, producing and things of that nature. He, I don't think, wanted to be the president. And his death was sudden in 1980. But I don't think that he was ever on that track where he wanted to be the president of the label. He just liked being head of A&R.
0: Yeah, but, I mean, what is Polydor? I know that Bert Kempfert was the first German American or German that ever had a number one hit in America.
1: Yeah, well, Polydor had been around, and you're right, it's German, since long before any of us were alive. It started in 1913. And then what happened was in 1917, it acquired Deutsche Grammophon, which was the plant that the German state took that over in World War I. And so then in 24, they officially launched Polydor as an export label. They were not looking at producing things for the country itself, but to export it elsewhere. In 46, it became dedicated to popular music. And still, it was the popular music division of Deutsche Grammophon. While the parent company, Deutsche Grammophon, was classical all the way. 54, they opened a UK branch. 61, and 61 was interesting because that's when Polydor, you know, the German Polydor, released My Bonnie, which was, of course, the Beatles. At that time, it was Tony Sheridan and the Beat Boys and all of that. But 1970, it really grew. You know, by the 90s, it operated under PolyGram, and then 99, it merged into Universal. So that's pretty much the history of it.
0: Okay, yeah, that's a very interesting history. I never knew that, believe it or not, but I was, when Bert Kempfert died on the island of Mallorca, Spain, and I was at the same time when he died there, but I didn't know he was there. I would have visited him.
1: Okay, well, 1980, yeah. And it's interesting, by the way, when we talk about Polydor, because most people say, oh, that's a London label from 1954. They don't realize that, no, that's a German label that opened the London branch in 1954.
0: Okay. Oh, yeah, that's wonderful. Well, thank you very much for this information. And now, I'm you know, if we can get it before the news coming on, or we do it after the news,
1: it's Monday night, so you can't mess with the bumpers on Monday night.
0: No, I know, but I was going to do the charts.
1: Okay, we can absolutely do the charts. Hang on, we'll do it right after the news. 1957 is your year of choice?
0: Yeah.
1: All right,
0: yeah.
1: We'll do the charts this week in 1957?
0: Yeah,
1: all right.
0: August.
1: Oh, August.
0: August.
1: Any particular week in August, or do I just get to pick one?
0: Yeah, no, the August, whatever you can get.
1: I've got them all. All right.
0: Where Elvis Presley was number one.
1: Okay, well, that's not hard. All right, hang on, don't go away. Okay. We'll do it right after the news right here on WGN Radio.
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7: It'll be partly sunny today with a chance of rain late tonight. Good morning, I'm Steve Ruxton. Police say one person jumped to his death while riding a CTA Red Line train on Labor Day. Police say the man jumped from a moving train Monday afternoon near the 69th Street stop and landed on the third rail. He was then hit by another train that passed by just a few minutes later. The incident backed up Red Line service for hours, causing major delays and congestion. NTSB investigators will now study the recovered flight data and audio recorders from the deadly plane crash at Miami International Airport on Sunday. Five people were killed, five others injured when an Amazon cargo plane went off the runway while landing and then slammed into several vehicles. A man is now reportedly in police custody in connection to the murder of a City of Chicago employee that happened about 7 months ago. Diaz Flowers, who worked for the Office of Emergency Management and Communications, died after she was shot several times and found unresponsive inside her Westridge neighborhood condo back on February 6th. Family members tell WGN that the man was arrested near Seattle, although no suspects have been listed publicly in the case. In a sign that gas prices are likely to stay elevated for a while, oil prices hit a six-week high on Monday. The U.S. and Iran continued to exchange strikes over the weekend. The Financial Times says an attack on a huge Saudi Aramco oil facility on Monday is adding to the upward pressure on prices. WGN Sports, Cubs lost to the Brewers 4-3 on the road. A look at the forecast from the WGN Chicago Weather Center. Partly sunny today, a chance of showers, possibly thunderstorms late in the evening, and a high of 86. Wednesday, partly sunny, breezy, warm, and humid, and a high of 84. Thursday, quite a bit cooler, partly sunny, not as humid either, and a high of 79 degrees. 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

0: WGN Radio. I'm Raleigh James. So there's your bumper stomper. Who are they? No, I know Stan would know, but do you know? And that came out in 1957 on Cadence. All right, so 888-876-5593 is 8888 Raleigh. And we're back to Ralph in Rockford. You still with us, Ralph?
1: Yes.
0: Okay. It wouldn't matter what week in August... excuse me, of 1957 that we picked, because Teddy Bear was number one in all of them. You wanted a number one Elvis record, you got it. So we'll move on from there, all right?
1: Well, okay. Can I say something, too?
0: Sure.
1: Yeah, okay. I want to say something that Germany was so devastated, but Elvis, yeah, Presley was a big star.
0: Yeah.
1: In Germany.
0: Sure.
1: A big star. And believe it or not, I knew two people. I had one from, he was the Green Beret, and he was in 1959, he took Elvis into, he introduced it to Germany, mm-hmm. okay? And he told us about it, and
0: right.
1: he said, okay, and then I had another one, I played cards with a guy in Chicago as Scat, and I won twice the championship. But okay, but he was one of the chauffeurs, or the chauffeur that would Elvis, you know, run around Germany.
0: Mm-hmm. Well, you know, it's interesting. By the time Elvis was over there in the service, he already was a superstar because he was drafted in March of 58. And so, you know, a lot of hits before that had certainly crossed the pond. And it was interesting, too, while he was in the services, he did not want to be in an entertainment division. So he was a regular soldier, a tank scout and all of that, and did very well, obviously. So he was a big deal before he even got there.
1: Yeah, well, he was adored by the Germans.
0: Yeah.
1: Because, you know, Germany was so devastated that we were just looking for people like Elvis.
0: Yeah. Oh, absolutely. Yeah, the opposite of poor Archie Bell, who recorded Tighten Up just before he left, and it was a hit while he was in Vietnam. He's, I'm on, that's me. And, yeah, right, sure, it's you. It was.
1: Well, that was Archie Bell and the Drells.
0: Yes, yes. Actually, there were no Drells on that record. It was the TSU Tornadoes, but they put Archie's voice on it, and later there were some Drells. But all right, so...
1: Archie Bell and the Drells from Houston, Texas.
0: That's right. Yeah, where Archie still is, sadly, in a nursing home. All right.
1: Okay. Oh,
0: so we got Teddy Bear at number one. Number two, Bye Bye Love.
1: Oh, boy. Oh, boy. Okay. Of course. Those were Don and Everly.
0: Don and Phil Everly. The Everly Brothers. You're right. Number three, Love Letters in the Sand.
1: Oh, boy. That was... You know that he had a big hit in Germany with Speedy Gonzales.
0: Well, that was later, yeah.
1: Later. Yeah.
0: It was a hit here, too. Yeah. And the gal at the beginning of it doing the la-las was Robin Ward, who did Wonderful Summer.
1: Yeah.
0: All right.
1: Right.
0: Number four, So Rare.
1: Oh, boy, no.
0: It's a great record. On Fraternity.
1: Okay, let me... think a little bit.
0: It was a great record. I'll try to find it here. But
1: I thought it was Jimmy Dorsey.
0: Yeah, okay. Very good. All right, you got it. So that was So Rare. Number four, Searchin'.
1: You
0: can do this.
1: I have to think about that. Searchin', you know, the Coasters had a big hit. The biggest hit in Germany, the Coasters have... Charlie Brown.
0: Well, that was big here, too. But again, Searchin' was before it. Okay. Number six, Short Fat Fanny.
1: Oh, boy. No.
0: She's My Heart's Desire.
1: Hey.
0: It was on Specialty.
1: Okay, what was it? Search Fanny.
0: Yeah, Short Fat Fanny.
1: Short Fat Fanny. Okay, I mean, she had a kind of fanny. But I'm sorry, I have to pass on that.
0: Okay, that'd be Larry Williams, the guy who did Boney Maroney. All right. Then number seven, Tammy.
1: Oh, Tammy, that should be by... I thought it was Tammy Reynolds.
0: Well, there's a Reynolds, all right, but she's not Tammy. What's her first name? You can do it.
1: Debbie.
0: Yes, Debbie Reynolds. Tammy is Debbie Reynolds. And Tammy was the reason that there's Tamla Records. Berry Gordy loved that song and wanted to name it Tammy Records and settled for Tamla. All right, number eight, Send For Me.
1: I didn't miss it, but did you say it was the guy who founded Motown?
0: Yeah, right. Well, one of his earlier labels was Tamla, and he based it on the song Tammy because it was his favorite record.
1: Okay, so do you believe, I have a question about this guy. Is he still alive?
0: Yes. Only the good die young. He'll be here for a lot more years.
1: Oh boy, okay. Is he 97?
0: He's in his 90s. That's for sure.
1: I know he was born in 29.
0: Well, then you got your answer. He'd be...
1: 97.
0: He was born, November of 29. He'll be 97 in the fall.
1: He was a phenomenon. He is.
0: Well, absolutely. So, all right. So, moving right along, we got to number eight, Send For Me.
1: Send For Me. Okay, then for me, I thought it was, that is my favorite old black artist, Nat King Cole.
0: Right, absolutely. Number nine, Whispering Bells. Oh, you can do this.
1: Well,
0: it always sounds like you're looking them up. But
1: as I remember them, they were... of the Del Vikings.
0: Yep, Del Vikings, that's it. Number 10, I'm Gonna Sit Right Down.
1: Oh, boy. And write myself a letter?
0: Yes.
1: Okay. Let me just think about it a little bit. I'm gonna sit right down on that. Oh, boy. It sounds like Billy Williams.
0: That is it. Billy Williams indeed. All right, so you got it. Good deal. All right.
1: You.
0: Well, hang on. Don't go away. Stay where you are.
1: Yeah.
0: All right. So that's the top 10 from August 12th, 1957. Yeah. So let's see. We'll put Ralph on hold there. And all right. So sooner or later, I'll put him on hold. There we go. My magic twanger was not behaving. But it is now. All right. So we're going to do Seinfeld trivia with Jeff from Homewood. We got Andy in Los Angeles. Yes, New York radio. 1960s. And in fact, let's do that right now. I had several questions in my mind but I figured, Andy, I figure we'll continue on the Mad Daddy theme for another week here.
2: Yeah, interesting.
0: As you know, after the first disappointment at WNEW when he couldn't be Mad Daddy after one night, ultimately,
2: right.
0: He wound up going to WINS. Who hired him?
2: Yes, after Murray the K.
0: Well, who hired him?
2: 1965?
0: No, well, 65 is when 65 is when they changed formats. It was actually late in 62, I think, or early 63. But it's very interesting because the program director of WNEW at that time had been his intern in Cleveland. So the guy, the guy rescued him. And he also went on to do a number of other New York stations later. But
2: was it Rick Sklar? He was at one point.
0: No, no, thank God it wasn't. I won't do any Rick Sklar. I don't like to talk about people I don't like. In any event, I just thought he was an overrated, lousy programmer. But that's just me. All right, so it actually, and you'll recognize...
2: Was he on the air, too? Was he on the air? The
0: not in New York, as far as I know.
2: Uh-huh.
0: When you're talking Cleveland, and you may talk about Pittsburgh, but New York, not as I know. You would know him not only from WINS, but also from PIX or KTU. All right, Neil McIntyre.
2: Oh, really? Okay.
0: Yeah, and like I say, Neil saved him. Of course, as you know, the first night of his run on WINS was affectionately known after that as the Mad Daddy Curse. And we can talk about why.
2: Yeah, maybe another day we could talk about. I still don't understand why they did it on that station, what they expected, but you know.
0: You mean on NEW?
2: I know it's just a station, but
0: You gotta know a little more about Mad Daddy, about Pete Myers, to understand a little more of the background, because he wasn't just your standard rock and roll crazy disc jockey. He actually was a trained actor. I mean, like the Royal School in London type thing, big stuff. And so they saw Mad Daddy for what it was, which actually was an act, and a good act. And they figured that, well, when he gets to New York, he won't be doing his act. Well, of course, that's not what he figured.
2: I just like to have heard that switchboard that night.
0: Oh, yeah, exactly. Exactly. Yeah, he went to the Royal Academy of Dramatic Arts. That's what it was. His brother, Ernie, was a morning man in San Diego.
2: And he was a good MOR, too.
0: Yeah.
2: A good MOR disc jockey, too.
0: Yeah, yeah.
2: But he just wanted to do that daddy thing.
0: Right, and it was his shtick. He built it into a whole persona, and ultimately it led to his depression, as far as that goes. But well, next week what we're going to talk about is the Mad Daddy Curse.
2: All right. I just want one quick thing. You're talking about working on the holidays.
0: Yes.
2: Right? You're working on the holidays.
0: Yes.
2: Tom Likas, before he went off the rails, was on KFI.
0: Yes.
2: And he had a story about working Christmas Eve and Christmas Day.
0: Uh-huh.
2: It was fascinating. It was like a Gene Shepherd story. He was talking like 20 minutes. Did you ever hear that?
0: You know, I vaguely remember. I never heard it on the air, but I used to, you know Tom from when I was at KFI, and we'd have dinner occasionally and stuff, and I vaguely remember the story, but I think...
2: I don't remember it either. I just know I was fascinated by it.
0: Yeah, I think that might have happened while he was still in, you know, suburban New York, if you will. You know, a fringe station. It was suburban something, but he was terrific. I liked him a lot.
2: Yeah. All right. I'll keep you.
0: Good deal. We'll talk to you next week. Thanks. Appreciate it.
2: Thank you.
0: Yeah. Bye-bye. So I haven't talked to Tom in years, but he was always always fun, and he had a producer who later became program director of KFBK in Sacramento and some other things. Who was also a really nice guy. Used to. Enjoy them. And my producer there was Eric Braverman, who's a big deal with the Dodgers now. And in fact, I got an email for him like 3 years ago. I know. And I keep saying, I'm going to call him back. I will. All right. So, Eric, if you're out there, don't think you're not on my mind, because you are. All right. So, 888-876-5593. Let's get one more bumper stumper in here. I've really kind of shortchanged you on some of these tonight. So, let me get one more in before the end of the show. And then we'll get Jim in Chicago's going to guess on our trivia question. Jeff in Homewood wants Seinfeld trivia. And, of course, Dave on the North Side wants the Flintstones. So, what else is new? Coming up on WGN Radio.
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0: WGN Radio. I'm Raleigh James. And who is that? Recorded in 1966 and unreleased until many, many years later. And when it was finally released, I'm pretty sure that they had the wrong session musicians credited for a lot of reasons. And if you know who it is, you'd know why I'm saying that. All right, so there's your final bumper stumper for the night. Let's see what we can do here. Jim in Chicago's got a guess on our trivia question, which becomes our straggler for next week if you don't get it. So if you don't remember, 50 years ago, psychologists at the University of Connecticut surveyed 400 people, asking them to rate the truthfulness of workers in common occupations. Not surprisingly, used car salesmen and politicians came in dead last. But who was viewed as the most truthful? So Jim in Chicago is taking a guess. And Jim, welcome back to WGN Radio. What do you think?
1: Hey, how's it going, Raleigh?
0: All right. How about yourself?
1: It's been a good day.
0: Good.
1: All right. Here we go. I guess is the first one is somebody in the medical profession, doctors, nurses, so forth, psychiatrists.
0: Good enough. I'll take it. Doctors.
1: Okay.
0: Absolutely okay. Right. Yeah, I can't imagine they'd be number one right now, but you're right about 50 years ago. Hang on a minute. Don't go away. That was quick. All right. So, yeah, quickest we've ever dispensed of a question, I'll tell you what. So there will be a new category next week. We'll put Jim on hold. The prizes are worthless. Takes forever to get something. Eventually something, you'll like the certificate, but the rest of the stuff be like a 45 or a tabloid or something. All right. So Jeff in Homewood, welcome back to WGN Radio.
2: Hello, how are you?
0: All right, how about yourself? I assume we are doing Seinfeld.
2: That's right.
0: Okay. Well, I want to know what the name is of the counterfeit malfunctioning calculator that Morty Seinfeld and Kramer tried to sell to the residents of Del Boca Vista as a cheaper alternative to the wizard.
2: It wasn't the wizard. It was something like the wizard.
0: Yeah, good. What was it?
2: I can't think of it.
0: The Willard.
2: Okay.
0: Yes, indeed. All right. We'll talk to you next week.
2: Thank you.
0: Okay, thanks. So, 888-8... Why am I giving the phone number? I've got less than a minute. And that less than a minute would normally go to Dave on the north side, but I think Flintstones, don't you know, we'll do that next weekend, because literally it's less than 30 seconds now. So, I want to... by the way, all of the bumpers will be on Raleigh.net, as long with the answers to the two questions. New question next week. Full shows this week, and that would be starting tomorrow at 10 p.m. And if it's on your mind, it'll be on mine. I hope you'll call. We thank Adam for keeping us on the air, and John for screening your calls. But above all, I thank you for taking out this Labor Day to call me. And it was a lot of fun. We'll repeat it next Monday night for trivia, and tomorrow night the usual stuff right here. I'm Raleigh James. It's WGN Radio.
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4: Crime in the Crack, plus Pablo Luz, and Bat Out of Dwell. I'm Grant Marshall, 2020 News. Real news, real stories, real fun. Buttload Bandit. Miami cops say a Corvette cruising crook and his pistol-packing posse allegedly pounced on a man, pummeled him, plundered his pricey jewelry, cash kicks, and prescription pills, then peeled out. Fort Myers police deputies later popped the 19-year-old and reportedly discovered the pilfered pill bottle protruding from between his buttocks. That's one way to turn a felony traffic stop into a full-body search. Marrakesh Supress, Chicago PD, in turmoil over two guns belonging to a cop found by feds in a Moroccan-born scoundrel's place in New York. The brass aren't blabbing, but the bum behind bars who claimed he's the son of King of Coke Pablo Escobar was connected to Chi-Town Big Shots before getting nailed for extortion. Federal agents just missed the departing dummy drug descendant as they broke in. The barefoot bozo bolting in his briefs, as nosy newsers want to know who's the crypto cop, rife imitating art. Bat Plan begins. The majestic manor outside London where a Batman blockbuster was filmed has gone batflit crazy over the creepy cruising creatures. The owner's been ordered to hire a bat ecologist because the place is purportedly plastered with the vile varmints. Otherwise, local authorities say they'll seize the site. Just so happens in that flick young Bruce Wayne was scared stiff of the batty beasts. Shame bat climb. And that's what's happening. I'm Grant Marshall, 2020 News.
0: can start thinking about your votes now. We don't take that seriously. And, you know, I've often been wondered, should I give this up? Because I've been doing this since the 70s. Yeah, which is hard to believe, but true. But I'm thinking every year that I think I ought to give up the world's worst hit records, I get a couple emails saying, no, don't do that. I'm on a boat. All right. Not much different over the years as far as that goes. So 888-876-5593. We'll get to Elizabeth in Rock Falls. We've got James on the south side, and Chuck is in Rockford. If you would like to get in the action, that would be 888-876-5593 on WGN Radio.

0: 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I'm Raleigh James. Stan in Dearborn wanted to hear the Maharajas on Flip in 1957. Why don't you answer? Douglas T. Baker sung it, wrote it. I don't know anybody else who was in that group, and actually, I know absolutely nothing about them. But it was a fine song on Flip. Flip side was I Do Believe. They had one other, I think Sweet Loretta was the other one. All right, well, I'm glad that Stan requested that. Turn us back to some normalcy after 90 miles of what on Bob Dylan. All right, so Elizabeth in Rock Falls, welcome back to WGN Radio. Elizabeth, are you still with us? Oh, no. Elizabeth probably is sane. She went to sleep. All right, so we'll talk to her next week, I'm sure. Andy in Los Angeles. All right, it's not even Monday night. Hey, Andy.
1: I know. How are you?
0: What's going on?
1: Well, I had a question.
0: You know
1: the story with Pete Myers and Mad Daddy, right?
0: Yes, of course.
1: Okay, he just for the audience, maybe some don't know, he moved from Cleveland, where he's a top 40 DJ, very popular. But they moved him to WNEW, which was a sister station.
0: Uh-huh.
1: And WNEW put him on the air at nighttime.
0: Right.
1: And they had so many calls, the switchboard blew.
0: Yeah.
1: But why would they even think to do that? Their audience was so stable in terms of standards. And why would they even do that? Even though it's a station, it doesn't make sense.
0: Well, you know, one of the real problems as rock and roll started, as some of these stations, these upstarts, these little independents, were starting to eclipse major MOR stations, people were, you know, management and all that was trying to think of ways to, you know, contemporize what they were doing. And I would agree with you. This was 1959, and this was, a little before WABC went, obviously. And so it took a lot to get him to do it, as far as that goes.
1: I heard he wanted to really do it.
0: I'll tell you, he wanted to do it after the incentives, because they told him he'd get television work, and they told him, all sorts of things were going to happen in the big city.
1: Right.
0: And, of course, it didn't happen at all.
1: Right.
0: And so
1: well, he went over one night.
0: Yeah,
1: right? You know,
0: no, he was there. I think he was on there.
1: No, but he had Pete Myers.
0: He ended
1: up being a straight teacher.
0: Yeah, right. Mad Daddy went away, but yes, Pete Myers. He was there until 63, and but you know, that was one of the many missteps that a lot of these stations, especially the network.
1: It was such a huge station in New York. I mean,
0: of course it was.
1: Every adult listened to that.
0: Right.
1: Yeah.
0: Right. Well, and WOR.
1: Putting it on and hearing him. Like the Sinatra and whatever they're playing,
0: right.
1: Cole, and then also they hear him yelling and screaming.
0: Right, exactly, as Mad Daddy, right, exactly, and that took one night,
1: great.
0: like you say.
1: Yeah.
0: So, so they had him be a conventional disc jockey, which didn't suit him at all.
1: But I just think that they would know that the audience is going to go nuts.
0: You would think
1: they not know that.
0: Right, you would think that. You absolutely would think that. But I think that, talk about out of touch, most of them, and sadly, as you know, Mad Daddy committed suicide about 5 years after he left the station. So,
1: I thought the story was he was on at night and they wanted to move him to drive or the other way around, whatever it was. And then he committed suicide.
0: He was scheduled to start the night shift in October of 1968.
1: Yeah,
0: he was scheduled to move to that. Absolutely.
1: For that reason.
0: That's what you wonder about. I think there was a lot more. And the other thing is, remember, he had to negotiate the entire era with the Paola hearings and what that meant in terms of programming. You know, prior to that, disc jockeys, really, their real mark wasn't if they were great as a disc jockey, it was they were great at picking the records. But suddenly, here's a guy who's not allowed to pick the records. You know, that was, we always used to laugh that, now instead of paying seven disc jockeys, you just have to pay one music director. But, the reality was, it became very different. And of course, by 68, you're seeing all sorts of things start to change, as you well know.
1: Yeah.
0: So I would assume there's even more on a personal level with that as well. But show's about over. Yeah. But let's talk about this some night, because I do think it is very interesting. And I'll name the brain trust at WNEW who hired him. There's a story there, too.
1: Okay.
0: All right.
1: I can't wait to hear that one. Yeah.
0: Good. Thanks,
1: Andy.
0: Appreciate
1: it. Talk to you soon.
0: All right.
1: Thank you.
0: Fun stuff. Well, it wasn't fun. obviously, for Pete Myers. That was very sad. And, yeah, it was... All right. So apologies to James and to Chuck. Let's see. We've probably got half a minute for each because Bob told me it's 56:45 or else, and that's now less than a minute away. So I'll shut up and say to James, all right, 30 seconds, showcase one story.
2: Okay, I'm going to say the guy who found his ring after he had lost it during the Air and Water show.
0: Yeah, good stuff. All right, we'll talk next week. More details on that. Thanks. All right, and then let's see. It's about 15 seconds here. Can he do it? Well, can I do it? All right, Chuck in Rockford. I'll just say, will you call me back next week?
3: Oh, yeah. I guess 15 seconds here.
0: Yep.
3: It sounds like WROK is going out of business. I think they're going on automated or something.
0: All right. Let's talk about it.
3: On the air.
0: Let's talk about it next week. We will do that. All right. And until then, well, this time, this is a wrap on WGN Radio.
4: 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Cowboy Cleanout, Dallas Cowboys wide receiver CeeDee Lamb's California training trip turned into a treasure-taking touchdown at his McKinney, Texas home. Cops say a brazen burglar busted a window, blitzed the bedroom, and bolted with four fancy fashion bags worth more than $300,000. Local police report the pilfering pass rusher still remains on the loose, and unlike the Dallas Cowboys themselves, this guy apparently converted on the road. Chucky Chase. Philadelphia police are pursuing a demented doll doppelganger accused of turning downtown into a pre-dawn panic park. Cops say the Chucky masked menace pestered pedestrians, chased a man, then charged after a woman while threatening her, sending her scrambling, stumbling, and seriously injuring her leg. Police investigators suspect the frightening foolishness was all for a social media stunt. Billionaire Bedlam, a New Jersey mega money mogul who is mired in a $6.2 billion divorce, reportedly had another domestic dividend. His girlfriend summoned cops to his Short Hills mansion at least 8 times. No charges, but police reports describe quarrels, computer conflicts, and 1 4-hour sulk in his car. Apparently, when you're filthy rich, it's complicated, comes with police protection. And that's what's happening. I'm Grant Marshall, 2020 News.
0: This is a replay of the Thursday night, September 3rd, WGN show. We started right at 10. If you don't hear yourself on it, it's because you didn't call, and I hope you'll rectify that soon. 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

0: WGN Radio. I'm Raleigh James. We have 3 hours to spend together if it's on your mind and is absolutely of no consequence whatsoever. I'm here to talk about it. 888-876-5593-8888-Raleigh. Well, no consequence. I guess we ought to discuss priorities here and what that might mean. I've got a reason for saying that, by the way. And I hope you will interrupt the show. Engineer Bob is with us tonight, who gives me great links like this one. Apparently, it comes from TikTok, so right there, it's obviously a cold group of respondents, right? Not everybody would be involved in this, but apparently, a group of women on TikTok have come up with the boyfriend intelligence test. They are complaining that their boyfriends are, in fact, illiterate. Now, when I first thought boyfriend intelligence test, you think, will he remember your anniversary? Do you have a shared interest? You know, those, oh, no, forget about it. No. No, their priorities are a little different. They're concerned about whether you can, in fact, successfully negotiate the English language, for lack of a better word. And what they've done is they've come up with a bunch of words and asked guys to identify them or to pronounce them, if you will. And when I first read this, I thought years ago, when the late Carol Ford, and I hate saying that now, and she's been gone over a year, when she did mornings in New York on Kiss FM, she had a cavalcade of morning partners, and one of them, who shall remain nameless, was clearly not the most educated person in the country. And so Carol, of course, was fastidious as far as that goes. So he's reading details of a promotion that's coming up that they were both going to be, and they're talking about the hors d'oeuvres. Oh, that, by the way, is one of the words that women are complaining men can't pronounce if they see it. Well, hell, most people can't spell it, but nonetheless. All right, and he gets to the part about liver pate. And it didn't hit her what he was saying. Liver pate, and she snatches the copy from him and says, "That's pate, you moron." So I always think about that when it comes to this. But apparently, I'm not 100% sure where these women got the words, but like hyperbole. Oh, yeah, that comes up every day, doesn't it? Cynicism. Yeah, diaphragmatic. And as I mentioned, hors d'oeuvres. But you've got epitome, challah. Yeah, say that twice. All right, and that's absolutely what it is. And fuchsia, if you can decide on that too. Faux pas, as far as that is. But what's interesting is that just earlier today, I got an email on people complaining no one could pronounce gnocchi. G-N-O-C-C-H-I, gnocchi. Who some people would say was Gnocchi, but not. But in any event, I thought, my God, if this is all you have to concern yourself with in life, you are doing a lot better than the rest of us. But what was really interesting to me is how the women defined what happened when the guys got it right. And I love this. One man correctly identified Colonel and Regime, and a woman wrote that he must be a Republican. Oh, man. So, Obviously, this is time on your hands. I don't know as far as that goes that the women would necessarily score any better. But apparently, Pew Research, which did not do a TikTok study, but in fact did something a little more refined, so to speak, found that young men and women were equally likely to hold a bachelor's degree. And not that that means that you can write an English sentence, God knows. Yeah, I do know some people with bachelor's degrees who literally cannot conjugate a verb. But for the most part, the deal is now that more women than men have bachelor's degrees. But again, now we'll get into the cost of them and everything else, right? All right. So in case you were wondering, yes, there is apparently an intelligence test for the quote unquote boyfriend. I don't know. Guys, if it were me, I'd be running out of there as soon as they handed me the paper. All right. So 888-876-5593-8888 Raleigh. And we're going to kick it off with Nick in Baltimore. What's happening tonight, Nick?
1: Oh, okay. Yeah, we're doing okay.
0: Good.
1: I was listening to the previous show, and the guy was talking about DXing shortwave and everything.
0: Yeah.
1: And I started thinking about antennas that I had made.
0: Yeah.
1: Myself. And just wire.
0: Uh-huh.
1: And this is in the days when remember when phones had metal? You know, the phone bases were...
0: Oh, of course. Metal. Anything by Western Electric.
1: Yeah, that's what I'm talking about. And I had an ICF, Sony ICF 7600.
0: Yeah.
1: 2010, one of those. And I was experimenting one day because I was homesick in bed or something.
0: Right.
1: I was off of work. And I took a piece of wire and I just attached it to
0: the phone.
1: The base of the phone. Yep. The thing lit up like a Christmas tree.
0: Yeah. Oh, yeah.
1: And I was getting, you know, I was getting KDKA during the day. I was getting BZ.
0: Oh, sure.
1: I was getting ground signals.
0: Yeah, absolutely you were. And, yeah, heat registers used to be good for that, too, when you had those big metal registers for your heating. That worked well as
1: well.
0: Oh,
1: yeah.
0: But, so,
1: try that, but.
0: Yeah, anything like that. Of course, when you're talking about AMDXing, you really want an antenna to do the impossible. You want to do two things at the same time. You want it to accentuate what you want to hear, and you want it to dampen what you don't want to hear. So that's why sometimes being directional about it can help. But, you know, normally inductive AM loops paired with a long wire and earth ground, that's pretty much it.
1: Yeah, and one time I had a stereo system, and you know how you get the little loop things that they sell with it.
0: Oh, sure.
1: Well, this fell apart. And, you know, and I messed around with it.
0: Yeah.
1: But then what I did was I figured out, wait a minute, if I wind it back, you know, I got some more wire from Radio Shack.
0: Right.
1: And I wound this thing real tight.
0: Right.
1: And, it was a darn good antenna, it was.
0: Yeah, absolutely. And, you know, with those loops, you kind of want to position them in the direction that the station is utilizing as well. So, you know, you can get things better or worse by that. Now, of course, when you're first doing this as a kid, you discover that you are probably the best antenna, period, while you are holding the ends of that wire. And so,
1: yeah, I found that.
0: Oh, yeah. I tell you what. Yeah. And you're in one position and suddenly you pick up something you haven't picked up before and you swear you're never going to move your arm. No, I know.
1: Yeah. Well, you know, the other thing, Wally, and I'll get into the other topic real quick, and I promise I won't dominate the thing, but car radios.
0: Yeah.
1: They ground on the body of the car, right? I mean,
0: yeah.
1: The body of the car is the antenna.
0: Well, and you know, here's the problem with car radios, and this is why, of course, electric cars don't want to have AM and things like that, is that there's two things involved. Yes, you want to ground them and all that, but you really have to isolate that alternator noise. And so, you know, and man, I'll tell you, sometimes it's just almost silent, and other times it'll drive you crazy. And of course, if it's a really powerful station, that's going to overshadow what the noise would be. But if you're trying to pick up distant stations or you're scanning the dial by hand, there's nothing worse than the alternator noise.
1: Well, you know, you're right. I just thought of that because on my sister's old Citation.
0: Uh-huh.
1: You know, sometimes it would be great, the other times it wouldn't.
0: Right.
1: And it was that alternator noise.
0: Yes.
1: And also the lights, the
0: Anything in the electrical system, right. And some cars were notoriously bad for electrical systems, all Jaguars, 1975 Corvettes. I could go on. But in any event, and others were better. And then, of course, by the time we started seeing imported cars by the 70s, we started to see lousy radios. Some would have great sound, but absolutely no tuning ability, particularly with AM. Nothing better than a good old AC Delco.
1: Right, exactly. That's what this DX 286 has. It's got that chip in it, but it's just really and the old GE Super Radio 2.
0: Oh yes, yes, those were lovely. Oh, I know. In fact, I'm on my Z28, which is aging. It's over 30 years old, obviously. I'm now on, in the last couple months alone, my third radio that I'm installing. The last two just were not up to snuff. And we'll see how this one goes. But I'm keeping my fingers crossed that I've got a winner this time.
1: Yeah. Well, I still love AM radio.
0: Of course.
1: Yeah. GN. You know, the other thing about GN, you guys are, they must be doing a really great job with the ground screen, because that signal gets out. It was getting out yet last night, even with the lightning static.
0: Yeah.
1: I ended up listening online because of the static, but.
0: Yeah, absolutely.
1: She was coming in really strong.
0: No, they care. They absolutely care. And Bill Murdoch is the chief engineer, and he does. He absolutely absolutely cares as far as that goes. And that's been true of the chief engineers throughout history at WGN. So it's nice.
1: But next time when I call in, we'll do the Alaska thing and restaurants, because I have questions about restaurants.
0: Restaurants in Alaska?
1: Yeah.
0: Well, the governor used to own a deli downtown in Anchorage. But
1: oh, really?
0: Yeah, absolutely. I think it was Tony Knowles.
1: You can get really good food up there. I mean, but it's expensive, right? I mean,
0: well, it is more expensive, sure, just like Hawaii, because it's got to travel. But, you know, really good food, I don't know that I'd go that far. It's all right, like anywhere else. And most of the chains are represented, too. And then there are individual places where you can argue about who has the best hamburger or whatever.
1: Well, I'm a fan of beef tallow. I think it's...
0: Oh, of course. Oh, of course. And all fried food should be dunked in it instead of vegetable oil. It's healthier, for one thing. And for the life of me, I don't know why it fell out of favor, but like everything else, misguided, because a lot of the vegetable oils are loaded with linoleic acid, and that actually is worse than the beef tallow ever could have been. So I'm with you. Yeah, I can understand why. Absolutely, you know. Can understand why. But, yeah, so you betcha. Yeah, Tony Knows Deli. It was the downtown deli and cafe on 4th Avenue. I think it's closed now. It was in Anchorage.
1: Anchorage.
0: Yeah, it was there mid-70s to probably about 10, 12 years ago. And I think they hosted Bill Clinton when he was running for office or something. But before that, Tony had a burger joint that was Grizzly Burgers, which had no bears in it whatsoever. And it was pretty good. So... He did, as far as that goes. That was, as far as I'm concerned, his best contribution to Alaska.
1: Who was the big top 40 station there?
0: KENI.
1: But was it 650 or was it a different?
0: It's been on two frequencies, 650 and I think it was 550. Yeah, it moved. But KENI 650, it had been on 550 when it was top 40 and all that. It's 650 now. And when it was 550, I'd say mid-50s until the mid-80s. And it was good as far as that goes. They dropped the music in the latter.

0: Well, that was the end of KENI. But yeah, in the day, KENI was great.
1: So they were as good as anybody else then?
0: Well, sure. Sure. You know, I mean...
1: Were they locally owned? Or?
0: And by the way, in Fairbanks, they had KFAR 660. And that was interesting because, you know, Fairbanks is just horrible. It really is. It's nothing. Anchorage is a real city. And because there's so little around it, it seems a lot bigger than it is. You know, like you get your Nordstrom's and all that kind of stuff. But Fairbanks, man, this is really the wild Northwest. But KFAR wasn't too bad.
1: That's 660?
0: Yes. It had been around, a good signal, but it had been around forever. But KENI was locally owned, and it was actually locally owned when I was going to go up there, too. I don't know who's got them now. I doubt they are now.
1: Clear Channel.
0: Oh, God, well. Yeah, well, it was bound to happen. I know the general manager at the time, I forget his name, is a nice guy. We had lots of conversations because he went to the University of the South in Suwanee, Tennessee. So we had plenty of conversations about it. But originally, I think Cap Lathrop had it. And he was, in fact, it had an Art Deco building and all that, and that was during Lathrop's reign. But he was not But I say that they later swapped to the 650, and that was much, much different. I don't know when Clear Channel got it, but in the Cap Lathrop days, it was very local, to say the least.
1: Oh, okay. Well, hey, it's always it's great talking to you. And
0: yeah, absolutely.
1: I love the show.
0: Always good to hear from you. Call again soon.
1: Hey, thanks.
0: Okay. And Cap had KFAR, too, in Fairbanks. That's why I mentioned it. But Fairbanks, oh, my God. And there's some people who love it. But I think he signed on Kenai, obviously, for the Kenai Peninsula. And some people called him the builder of modern Alaska. And he did a lot of stuff. I don't think he was the guy responsible for those, and I mentioned this many times, in Fairbanks downtown. You see all these two-story apartment buildings that look like they're at the Jersey Shore. And one of these days I'll try to investigate how the hell that happened. But nonetheless, he put on both KENI and KFAR. All right, so 888-876-5593-8888. Raleigh. Oh, I see. We've got Engineer Bob, who is a stickler for doing things right, which, well, he should. So we're already in a commercial break, and we'll follow up by the news. And then we'll be back on WGN Radio.

WGN Radio, I'm Raleigh James. 1962 Atlantic Records, Solomon Burke, Cry to Me. That was Robert in Chicago's request a while ago, and glad we managed to get that in. All right, so 888-876-5593. During the news, all of a sudden, thank God nobody's in here with me, or they'd really wonder. I shout, Tom Tierney, that was his name? All right, that was the guy who I used to talk to who went to University of the South and owned Kenai. But I was thinking, all right, now what about the ownership? And then I remembered, okay, wait, there is somebody, the whole time they were big top 40 station, like in the 60s, it was Al Bramstedt was the general manager and owner, and he had gotten it from Cap Lathrop, who signed it on, and he owned it for years into the 80s.

0: And then someone he worked with, Randy Jensen, took it over for a while. And then Tom Tierney came back into the picture. And in fact, he had gone up there working in banking or something. And then after he sold Kenai, he was back, you know, doing something business-wise. And then he wound up buying another station in Alaska. So, yeah, it was pretty good. But from there, after Tom Tierney, it went to Capstar slash Chancellor, and you know the history of that. In case you were wondering, and I think, I'm not 100% sure about this, but I think, as memory will call, I was talking once to Art Bell about this, and I think he worked as a jock at KENI. But don't quote me on that, because I could be wrong, but I'm pretty sure he did. All right, so 888-876-5593 is 88 Raleigh. Yes, useless knowledge are us. Brian with a Y in Miami with two I's. Welcome back to WGN Radio.
1: Well, I'm going to try to provide some useful information for the WGN audience tonight. Oh. By the way, last night I was delighted to hear you, your caller, mentioning Ephraim Zimbalist Jr. One thing people don't remember, or many people don't remember about him, everybody remembers the FBI, and in particular Stu Bailey, his role on 77. late in his life, he became a very serious born-again Christian. Now, I'm a militant agnostic, so you wouldn't think I would spend a lot of time watching networks like TBN, the Trinity Broadcasting Network, but I did.
0: It's it's hilarious. How could you not? Trinity, the only place I know where Jan Crouch's hair matched the carpet. I mean, it was fairly amazing.
1: Yeah, well, she was kind of a low-rent Tammy Faye Baker.
0: That's where Tammy Faye Baker got it.
1: Really? Now, that I didn't know. Okay, I did meet her. I never met Tammy Faye, and I could meet, Jim Baker. He's still alive, but I haven't. But I did meet the widow of Paul Crouch at Holy Land Experience up in Orlando about 10 years ago. And she was very... She was just like you would expect her to be based on all her years on television. But what people probably don't remember about Ephraim Zimbalist Jr., they may know that he became a Christian, but he used to do readings straight out of the New Testament regularly on TBN, and I found his homilies quite touching. And you say you watch it for laughs. Many people do, Raleigh, and sometimes I'll admit to that, but generally I was looking at their programming from an intellectual point of view and a curious one, because I don't have a lot of intersection with the born-again community, but you can do so virtually if you watch their various networks. Star is still on the air on my cable system, and I watch them a lot. And in fact, I think that woman, what was her name, Joni Lamb, I think she just died recently. Speaking of obituaries, I don't think you were given enough due for the way you handled Parton last week. When the news hit, you could survey the FM band and even hear non-country stations doing Parton tributes, and that's great. I think that was perfectly appropriate because she was an exponent of Americana, and of course on television, every station, pretty much local and national, was running the same footage and telling the same anecdotes, but only one place, to my knowledge, on the media landscape, could you hear obscure early Dolly Parton records, maybe even B-sides, and that was during your wonderful tribute last Tuesday. A couple other obituaries that I'd like to highlight. Gloria Steinem, of course.
0: Yes.
1: But King Harald of Norway as well. Let me try both if I've got the airtime.
0: Okay, go for it.
1: The Gloria Steinem thing. I used to bill myself as a male feminist. This was back in the 1970s because I'm hardly a macho man, and I like to highlight my sensitive side, and that was a large part of what I thought the feminist movement was about. Maybe not the way she was, the late Ms. Steinem was articulating it, but a lot of other exponents. And one of the great things about Gloria Steinem was that she was no Molly Yard. She wasn't any angry lesbian. I don't know what her sexuality was. I know she didn't get married until late in life and never had children and never regretted it. That's all fine and dandy. More than that, I respect that. And I certainly don't think she deserved to be ridiculed as she was for her expose early on with going undercover as a Playboy bunny. I thought that was legitimate journalism. I didn't read the piece. It was in an obscure magazine, but I've read half a dozen articles about it, and I thought it was a terrific piece of journalism, and she was not to be much less, as I said, ridiculed. I don't even think she should have been criticized for it. I think she should have been lauded for it. And again, she was a pretty good-humored woman. I saw her probably 30, 40, 50 times over the decades on various shows being interviewed, and I never sensed the anger that I hear in so many other lesbian. Well, I don't know that she's a lesbian.
0: She wasn't. One of her boyfriends for quite a while was Mike Nichols. Another was...
1: Oh, really? I didn't know that.
0: Another was...
1: What did Elaine May have to say about that?
0: Well, this is a while ago, and Mort Zuckerman.
1: Really?
0: Oh, yeah, wow. Yeah. And but the guy that she really was in love with, I mean, she didn't marry him, but really in love with him, was a guy who was president of the Ford Foundation, Franklin Thomas.
1: I was afraid you were going to say Flavor Flav.
0: No. And, of course, she got married at 66 to David Bale.
1: She did to some British guy.
0: David Bale. Christian Bale's father.
1: What's the story on him?
0: He's British. He's an environmentalist. Christian Bale is his son, the actor.
1: Really?
0: And that was the deal there. And her, I think her comments at the time was through all the decades of legal reform, finally the law allowed for an equal partnership, and that's why she was willing to marry. So,
1: well, good for her, and I hope she died happy. I think she did by all the news accounts I read. But one thing, why did every media company, or at least the networks, the television networks, why did they assign a woman to cover her obituary? Why didn't any... Well, of course, we all know the answer, but I'm a male. I'm not going through that transition thing, so I guess I'm the only guy that's allowed to talk about Gloria Steinem in tribute and in positive tribute. I don't know much about King Harold, except he probably should have put an O in his name.
0: Right, H-A-R-A-L-D, right.
1: Yeah.
0: Second cousin of Queen Elizabeth.
1: Right. Well, just about all the
0: well, that's right.
1: Europe
0: yes, this is a family
1: related to
0: right.
1: Thanks to Victoria and Prince Albert. I'm not going to lay the old Prince Albert in a can
0: joke on the
1: audience.
0: No, it's a family tree that doesn't fork. You're absolutely right.
1: Is that an original line, or did you get that somewhere?
0: No, I've been saying it for years.
1: That just proves why you're the doyen of talk radio. Well, anyway, King Harold dies, and I'm thinking of a rather obscure, but it shouldn't have been, because it was a terrific reality show called Suddenly Royal. I'm not talking about the PBS series by the same name. That's a completely different animal. This was on TLC back in 2015, and it followed this guy, Drew Howe. He was a glorified mechanic. He owned what looked like, in Maryland, a muffler, muffler shop.
0: Right.
1: And he's doing his family tree, as you say there. Yeah. Maybe he just paid a fee to Ancestry.com, and he figures that he's got a claim to the throne of the Isle of Man, which has been unoccupied for centuries. So this is what they call a pretender to the throne. So he goes and takes his family, moves over to the Isle of Man, where residents, I guess, are called the...
2: Why are you hearing Noisy Clock by the Lawrence Keys Trio instead of the stream? Because the stream is down. Why is the stream down? If I knew that, the stream wouldn't be down. I've moved up, finding and fixing the stream, to urgent on the to-do list. Hopefully, you'll be hearing what you came to hear here soon. Until then, it's Noisy Clock on a repetitive loop. Sorry about that. Check back later. Thanks for trying to listen.

Why are you hearing Noisy Clock by the Lawrence Keys Trio instead of The Stream? Because The Stream is down. Why is The Stream down? If I knew that, The Stream wouldn't be down. I've moved up, finding and fixing The Stream, to urgent on the to-do list. Hopefully, you'll be hearing what you came to hear here soon. Until then, it's Noisy Clock on a repetitive loop. Sorry about that. Check back later. Thanks for trying to listen.

Why are you hearing Noisy Clock by the Lawrence Keys Trio instead of The Stream? Because The Stream is down. Why is The Stream down? If I knew that, The Stream wouldn't be down. I moved up, finding and fixing The Stream, to urgent on the to-do list. Hopefully, you'll be hearing what you came to hear here soon. Until then, it's Noisy Clock on a repetitive loop. Sorry about that. Check back later. Thanks for trying to listen.

0: 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We started right at 10. If you don't hear yourself on it, it's because you didn't call, and I hope you'll rectify that soon. 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You'll be really glad you did.
1: Direct from the edge of the lunatic fringe. It's the Raleigh James Show.

Why are you hearing Noisy Clock by the Lawrence Keys Trio instead of The Stream? Because The Stream is down. Why is The Stream down? If I knew that, The Stream wouldn't be down. I moved up, finding and fixing The Stream, to urgent on the to-do list. Hopefully, you'll be hearing what you came to hear here soon. Until then, it's Noisy Clock on a repetitive loop. Sorry about that. Check back later. Thanks for trying to listen.

0: You know something about something. So 888-876-5593 is 8888 Raleigh. And Don is in Beloit. So welcome back to WGN Radio, Don.
1: Hey. Hey, Raleigh. I don't know if it's the straggler or not either, because I didn't listen last week. I was busy working.
0: Oh.
1: And I was in Rhode Island all week. It was fun. It wasn't fun, but it was.
0: I was
1: going to
0: say, wait a minute.
1: Somebody had to do it.
0: Rhode Island and fun, usually that's an oxymoron right there. All right.
1: 41%. I apologize. I didn't quite hear you on that while I was on hold.
0: Yeah, and here's the deal on this, and I will say that that this actually today probably would be a lot higher, not lower. But as according to Fortune magazine, actually 32 years ago this fall, they did an article saying that 41% of their survey respondents said they'd consider physical assault if they were faced with this, and 7% who were surveyed said they'd actually done it. What I want to know is what's driving people to violence.
1: Is this an IRS? I'm getting cheated on my taxes.
0: Okay, the IRS is not involved. We can remove that from the list.
1: Department of Motor Vehicles.
0: No, we can remove that too, although, man, I could see that being one.
1: My father was always amazed when they built a new one in our town in Western New York, and I don't know how he got on the subject of this, but when it opened, he asked about these doors, and they're like, well, we had to build them that way because otherwise they would just slam them and destroy them. So he found that quite funny.
0: Yeah, you know, it's interesting because I think hate of the MVD or the DMV, depending on what state you're in, is fairly universal. But I will say, when you live in very small towns, like when I'm in the town where the radio stations are, I love the DMV here. There's always four people there. There's never any waiting. You know, they welcome you. Meanwhile, if you're in Phoenix or Scottsdale, forget about it. But so that's one of the nice things about small town America. We still have a nice government office. We've got a beautiful Social Security office here too.
1: Wow.
0: Yeah.
1: Something that is threatening my pet.
0: Threatening what?
1: Your pet, like somebody's like.
0: I'm thinking, where the hell is this going? We're still working on the question.
1: Sorry.
0: No, all right. Well, that's all right. Back to that. That's just fine. No, no pets involved.
1: School bully.
0: No.
1: My teacher did something bad to my kid.
0: No. I think that number would be a lot higher than 41%.
1: Well, I don't know, Raleigh. I apologize. I didn't give this much thought, but sometimes that's my best answer sometimes.
0: Well, you'll get this. It's a Battle of Britain question, so here we go. You ready?
1: Sure.
0: What aircraft was known as the Flying Pencil?
1: Oh, yeah. I'm flipping a maple leaf nickel.
0: Okay.
1: It's either the Dornier or the Henkel. The Dornier or the Henkel.
0: You're right. It is one of those two.
1: And the reason I'm pausing is because they both kind of. I think it's the 111. I think it's the Henkel 111.
0: It's the Dornier DO-17.
1: Yes. All right. Love it.
0: Thanks for calling. Appreciate it.
1: You're welcome. Have a great show. Okay.
0: Yeah.
1: Bye-bye.
0: The fact that you even have two choices is amazing to me. I would have had exactly none. That's for sure. All right. So I'm looking to see, does anybody else? No one else is guessing on our question right now. So we'll leave it there, and we'll reveal it at the end of the night tonight. But 30 years ago, 41% of survey respondents say they'd consider physical violence if faced with this, and 7% said they'd actually done it. I personally think the figure is higher now. So what is it? 888-876-5593. And it comes from an article in Fortune magazine. All right, so 888-876-5593. Ooh, we're going to do charts. I can see that coming up. Ooh, a lot of charts. Look at this. Ooh, 4 years of charts. All right, well, let's get Marty and his 5x5 out, and then I'll go lug over the books as we prepare for charts. All right, Marty and Whiting, welcome back to WGN Radio.
2: Wally?
0: Yes.
2: Nice to talk to you.
0: Yes. Are you ready for 5x5?
2: Hell yeah.
0: Okay. Live Long and Prosper comes from what television show?
2: Star Trek.
0: Yes, absolutely right. Where was the lowest world temperature?
2: The lowest?
0: World temperature, which, by the way, was minus 128.6 degrees Fahrenheit.
2: You're looking for the town?
0: No, I'm just, hey, I'll settle for the continent, the country, you give it to me.
2: Somewhere in Alaska. No. Greenland.
0: Antarctica. All right. The Chicago Bears, as you know, are in the news a lot lately. They're considering moving to one of two cities. What are the cities?
2: Raleigh, I live like 20 minutes away. Hammond, Indiana.
0: That's one of them. What's the other one?
2: What was the question?
0: The Chicago Bears. They've narrowed it down to two locations. Hammond, Indiana, and what's the other area they're considering?
2: It's in Illinois, but Arlington Heights?
0: Yes, Arlington Heights. Yes, absolutely. All right, so you just got to get two more. Doing good. Julie London had two husbands. Both were actors. Who were they?
2: Oh, gosh, Raleigh.
0: And one of them was actually better known as a songwriter, though he was on a TV show with her, by the way. And the other is definitely an actor.
2: Raleigh, Colorado Chase, this question, I don't know.
0: Bobby Troup and Jack Webb.
2: Okay.
0: All right, so Jack Webb from Dragnet and Bobby Troup from Emergency and all those wonderful songs like Route 66 and all that. All right, we'll talk to you next week. Or maybe later this week.
2: You could only miss a two?
0: Yeah, it's absolutely, you got to get 4 out of 5. You got 2 wrong, so we're done.
2: Okay,
0: bye. So,
2: all right, talk to you.
0: All right,
2: bye.
0: Good deal. Yes, we'll be here all week, by the way. Full shows all week long. A lot of charts coming up. And then some 5x5, too, with Barry from New Hampshire wants his 5x5. Good, we can do that. We can do charts, too. It's Monday Night Trivia. It is Labor Day 2026. It is live, 888-876-5593 on WGN Radio.

WGN Radio. I'm Raleigh James. Happy Labor Day 2026. We are live. We have 3 hours to spend together, and I'm looking forward to it, actually. Monday Night Trivia. That's right. I prepared. Well, sort of. It was here a minute ago. Come on, the show didn't even start. I couldn't have lost anything this quickly. I believe we still have a straggler. I'm not 100% sure. So if I throw this out there and you immediately know the answer, I guess that that means we don't have a straggler. But I'm pretty sure this is the final week on this. You can tell me if I'm wrong. 30 years ago, 41% of survey respondents said they'd considered physical assault if they were ever faced with this. 7% said they'd actually done it. So I want to know, 30 years ago, what was driving people to violence? All right, so there's maybe the question. If not, we'll just move on. We've got 11 bumper stompers. They have no theme other than I like them. Well, most of them. And we'll see how you do. They're ranging from the mid-50s to the early 80s. Yeah, so, 1981, I think. There you go, 80. Okay, I just looked at the list. So 54 to 80, to be exact. So 888-876-5593, 8888, Raleigh. And when all else fails, of course, you can have your own category because everybody

0: I'm Raleigh James. 1975 Columbia, a fine song. So who is that? That's your first bumper stumper. We have a straggler question, which we revealed at the end of the night tonight. 30 years ago, 41% of surveyed respondents said they'd consider physical assault if they were faced by this. 7% said they'd actually done it, committed assault. So what was driving people to violence? And I'd say it's even more so today. All right, so 888-876-5593. There's your first bumper stumper. There's your question. And of course, best of all, you can have your own category. Sky is the limit on that, don't you know? So we're going to have four chart getters in a row here. So Billy Bob and Bourbonnet, how is it going?
1: Hey, 113th time caller.
0: How about that?
1: I got a request to besides if you'd take it for me.
0: Well, of course you do. Let's get that piece of paper out. I know it's here. All right, let's have requests.
1: I want that one that he had a hit there in the 60s, and he didn't have a hit for a long time. It was Dobie Ghost or Drift Away.
0: Who? Dobie Gray, okay.
1: Dobie Gray, right.
0: Right, yeah, absolutely, okay.
1: But he's had a long time. He had I'm In With the In Crowd.
0: Yes,
1: and
0: yes.
1: If he had any other hits, I don't know what they were, though.
0: He had one of the biggest Northern Soul records of all time out on the floor, but not in the U.S. All right, so we'll play that. What else you got for me?
1: That is all.
0: Okay, then let's do charts. You ready?
1: Yes.
0: And you want this week in 1965, is that correct?
1: That'll work.
0: Number one, Help.
1: Oh, that's the Beatles.
0: Number two, Like a Rolling Stone.
1: Rolling Stone. Bob Dylan?
0: Yes, number three, Eve of Destruction. The Eastern World, it is exploding.
1: Bury something, brother.
0: Yeah, it is Bury something. What would that be, Barry?
1: Well, we'll have to pass.
0: That would be Barry McGuire. That's okay. Number three. That was number three. Number four. You Were On My Mind.
1: Yes,
0: You Were On My Mind. It's a group. They were on A&M.
1: Yeah, if I heard it, I might get it.
0: When I woke up this morning, You Were On My Mind. I got troubles. I got worries.
1: The leap.
0: Yes, absolutely right. Very good. Number five, California Girls.
1: Beast Boys?
0: Yes, number six, Unchained Melody.
1: Oh, that's the group you don't like, the Righteous Brothers.
0: Well, there's some that I do. Number seven, yeah. I Got You, Babe.
1: Sonny and Cher.
0: Number eight, Papa's Got a Brand New Bag.
1: James Brown.
0: Number nine, It Ain't Me, Babe. No, It Ain't Me, Babe. It Ain't Me You're Looking For, Babe.
1: Yeah. Pass.
0: It was on White Whale. That would be the Turtles. And number 10,
1: God.
0: All right, this is the instrumental, number 10. It's an instrumental of the In Crowd.
1: Ramsey Lewis?
0: Yes, absolutely right. Well, that's enough to win. Hang on, you're a winner. Don't go away. All right.
1: I'm from Chicago area, so I knew Ramsey Lewis.
0: Well, that's good. Glad to hear it. All right, so absolutely, that's, you get up to three wrong, and you pass out on that. The prizes are worthless. You're doing it for the fun of it. It takes forever to get something. Eventually, you get a certificate that you like and something else that will mystify you, like a 45 or an 8-track or something. All right, so let's maybe a tablet. Let's put Billy Bob on hold here and preview what's coming up. John in Chicago is going to do, I think, 1969 charts. Jim in Blackwood's going to do 1970 charts. David in Muskegon, and I've got his answer. I told him it would take me a week or so. I've got his answer. He probably doesn't even remember his question. And that would be, I believe that's 1966 charts. I got to get bigger monitors for this room. And Barry in New Hampshire is going to do 5x5. There is a line, one, count them one, available for you if you want it. It's Monday Night Trivia, 888-876-5593 on WGN Radio.

0: WGN Radio. I'm Raleigh James. So, okay, who is she? And that would be 1969 on RCA. All right, there's your second bumper stumper. Now, as far as your question, that remains. It will be revealed at the end of the night if you don't get it. 30 years ago, 41% of survey respondents said they'd considered physical assault if they were ever faced with this. And 7% said they'd actually done it. What was driving people to violence, as reported in Fortune magazine in 1994? All right, so there's your question. Now, of course, I always say you can have your own category because everybody knows something about something. Love it when you do charts, and we have three lined up for that. I figure we're going to do it in year order. So that would be David and Muskegon with 1966, John in Chicago with 1969, and Jim in Blackwood with 1970. Then we got Barry in New Hampshire, who, not Beatles this week. No, we're going to do 5x5. All right, so that's the deal. There's one line available for you if you want it, 888-876-5593. 8888 Raleigh. Now, David, before we do charts, I always make good on my promise. You gave me an assignment to tell you the entire ownership history of WKMI, remember?
1: Yes.
0: All right, so you ready?
1: Yes.
0: All right, now before I give you the ownership, I want to give someone extra credit. He's been dead well over a decade, but Charlie Dewey. WKMI would not have been without Charlie Dewey. He was an engineer who in 1946 and 47 used whatever materials he could get a hold of and ultimately built WKMI, which wasn't WKMI then, it was WGFG, for Harold Gross. Okay, so it signed on August 8th, 1947, for Harold Gross as WGFG. And it remained so for about 5 years. In 1952, Steer acquired it. Now, this is not the David Steer you're familiar with. This is Howard D. Steer, who was the original owner. It was later managed by David E. Steer, but they acquired it in 1952. And that's when they flipped the call letters to WKMI. And of course, under Steer, it grew into a highly successful top 40 station that we don't have to talk about. I'll get to WKMI later. Let's leave them apart now. In 1993, Steer sold it to Crystal. And Crystal owned it for 5 years from 1993 to 1998. That was Ed Sackley and his business partners. They already owned WRKR-FM. They purchased KMI and KFR to form a dominant local market cluster, and that was the Crystal Radio Group. All right. 98, they sold it to Cumulus. Cumulus had it until 2013, publicly traded, obviously. 2013 to today, Town Square Media. They acquired it November 14th, 2013, in a major multi-station asset swap. It was a big deal, like $238 billion or something. They got 53 stations from Cumulus, including WKMI, and they are the active licensee to this day. Now, let's talk about the FM. All right, so we want to talk about June 1964, when Steer launched WKMI-FM with 23,500 watts of power on 106.5 as an FM stereo companion. So June of 64, that was the deal. They changed the call letters briefly in 1966 to WSEO, but then it went back. And 1972 to 2006, Fairfield owned it. Fairfield Broadcasting Company. They bought it June 25th. So Steer sold the FM station and, of course, the remaining co-ownership of the AM. And the new owners changed the call letter to WQLR. And WQLR became, you know, obviously successful. I don't have to tell you. Beautiful music and then adult contemporary. And then in 2006, Midwest Communications, family-owned Wisconsin company Midwest Communications, purchased Fairfield Broadcasting's Kalamazoo cluster, repurposed WQLR to an AM station, rebranded 106.5 as WFVM, and today the station is still under Midwest ownership, and they've got a variety hits format. So there you go.
1: Okay, so that was, WKMI. I remember AM 1360.
0: Yes.
1: That became a top 40. Now, when did David Steer get ownership of WKMI?
0: Well, it was he and Howard. They had it from 52 to 93.
1: Okay.
0: And I don't remember if Howard was his father or his brother, but family.
1: Okay. That was Howard Steer, his dad, I believe.
0: Okay, and then David. David became the manager. I think it was his dad, too. So anyway, David became the manager. And then they sold off the FM in 72, but they had the AM until 93.
1: I didn't know that. It was 93, because I thought that Mr. Hicks, who owned KFR before that, had bought KMI.
0: Yeah, well, that's the ownership history according to the FCC. You wanted to know, now you know. The rest is your...
1: Yes.
0: All right. So we've done that. So we get to charts now, do we?
1: Yeah.
0: All right. Now, I think we actually did a week in 1966 last week, so they should all sound pretty darn familiar. But we'll go with the week ending September 10th, which would be this week, 1966. Number one, You Can't Hurry Love.
1: The Supremes.
0: Number two, Sunshine Superman.
1: Donovan.
0: Three, Yellow Submarine.
1: The Beatles.
0: Four, See You in September.
1: See You in September. The Happenings?
0: Yep. Number five, Summer in the City.
1: Love and Spoonful.
0: Number six, Land of 1,000 Dances.
1: Cannibal and Headhunters.
0: I wish. No, it was the hit version. And the original version, by the way, was actually Chris Kenner who wrote it. I loved Cannibal and the Headhunters, but no, this was the hit. So 1966. Who did the hit?
1: Okay. Yeah, because I remember Cannibal and the Headhunters.
0: Oh, yeah.
1: Let's see. Wilson Pickett.
0: Yes, absolutely right. Number seven, Sonny.
1: Bobby Head.
0: Number eight, Working in a Coal Mine.
1: Oh, God.
0: Great record.
1: Yeah, it is.
0: You can do this. New Orleans.
1: Oh, Jesus.
0: Was on Amy.
1: Working in the Coal Mine.
0: Going downtown, working in the coal mine. Oops, about a, 5 o'clock in the morning, I'm already up and gone.
1: Yeah, I can't remember. Oh, God.
0: Oh, you'll hate yourself.
1: Yes.
0: Well, but that's all right. You're entitled to some wrong. That Working in a Coal Mine was Lee Dorsey.
1: Oh, okay. Lee Dorsey.
0: Yeah. Okay, number nine, yeah. Bus Stop.
1: The Hollies.
0: And number 10, Guantanamera.
1: Oh, God. That was Guantanamera. Oh, God. I'm trying to think. It was, because that's Spanish. It was
0: on A&M.
1: Yep, I remember the song, but I don't remember the, I always forget that artist who did that.
0: Yeah, well, I can understand why you would forget it, although they did a really nice rendition with English lyrics to Wave, so I'll always like them for that, but that was the Sandpipers.
1: Oh, yeah, the Sandpipers, because they did a very, it was Spanish. And I had it on my oldies playlist.
0: All right. Well, there you are. You got enough to be right. So hang on, you're a winner. Don't go away. All right, there you have it. All right, so 888-876-5593. Moving over to 1969, don't you know, as we welcome John from Chicago. Hey, John, how are you?
2: Very good. How are you, Raleigh?
0: I cannot complain. Actually, I have a whole list, but you don't want to hear it. So, all right. Number one, you ready? This is 1969, okay?
2: Okay.
0: Sugar, Sugar.
2: Archie's.
0: Number two, Gene. Yes, one word, a name, and he also had Good Morning Star. Yes, absolutely. Number three, Little Woman.
2: Oh, Bobby Sherman?
0: Absolutely right. Number four, I Can't Get Next to You.
2: Temptation.
0: Yes, number five, Hot Fun in the Summertime.
2: Love and Spoonful.
0: How about Fly in the Family Stone?
2: Okay.
0: All right, number six, Everybody's Talking.
2: Everybody's Talking. Talking. That's a British guy, isn't it?
0: No.
2: No?
0: No. He also, a bigger hit, he also did Coconut.
2: Do not know that one.
0: Harry Nilsson.
2: Okay, I shouldn't own that.
0: Yes, you should, but that's all right. Number seven, Easy to Be Hard.
2: Three Dog Night.
0: Number eight, Honky Tonk Women.
2: Or Rolling Stones.
0: Number nine, This Girl is a Woman Now. On Columbia.
2: This girl is a woman. this crazy woman. I'm not going to get that one.
0: Oh, man. Well, all right. Gary Puckett and the Union Gap.
2: Okay.
0: And number 10, Green River.
2: Green River, Green River.
0: Yeah, you got to do this.
2: Hold on.
0: Yeah, I'm waiting.
2: I know. I got to get through. Green River is,
0: was on Fantasy.
2: I gotta get this one.
0: Yes, it is important you get this one in order. Not that the prizes are worth anything anyway, but just in case.
2: I know. No, I'll try next week. I guess I'm not gonna get that one.
0: Wow, Creedence Clearwater Revival.
2: Yeah, I should have gotten that one.
0: Yeah.
2: But
0: all right.
2: Next week. You
0: I'll look forward to it.
2: Have a good week.
0: Thanks. Appreciate it. You too.
2: Thank you.
0: All right. So 888-876-5593 is 8888 Raleigh. And, oh, we've got Jim in Blackwood. Jim, welcome back to WGN Radio. How are you?
3: Hello, Raleigh, and have a happy Labor Day this weekend.
0: Yes, you too.
3: And, we were talking earlier about the trivia question about Julie London like that, and she worked with both her spouse and ex-spouse on that emergency show. She was the head nurse on...
0: Yes, it's true. Very, very civilized, yes.
3: And if I'd been a screenwriter, I think I would have been tempted to put in some dialogue where somebody argues with her like that, and she kind of blows them off, and she says, oh, cry me a river.
0: Yeah.
3: Anyway,
0: yeah.
3: So, by 1970, that was Labor Day weekend. That was the weekend. I had mid-July. I had the appendectomy, so it took 6 weeks to recover. And I went to see some family friends in Silver Spring, Maryland.
0: Okay.
3: That was the first time I'd heard Casey Kasem's Countdown. I said, "Hey, it's a good show, the syndicated show." And I said, "I hope it comes to Philly soon." It took about 3 years, but
0: yeah.
3: That's what I remember.
0: Well, it used to be a cash show. The stations had to pay for it. It wasn't barter. So
3: yeah, well, one of my friends I knew worked in Rochester, and he about 73, I think, he actually they sent a package, and they said it would have cost them like $69 a week to carry.
0: It must have been in a very small market.
3: Rochester, New York.
0: Well, actually, I didn't know they'd give it for $69 in Rochester. Wow, that's desperation.
3: But that would have been... I guess that's what they would have paid a board op to do the show with that weekend, I guess.
0: So. I'm surprised Watermark would let it go for that, but you never know. All right, so here we go. This week in 1970, Labor Day weekend, war.
3: Edwin Starr.
0: Yep, number two, Ain't No Mountain High Enough.
3: Diana Ross.
0: Number three, Make It With You.
3: Red.
0: Number four, In the Summertime.
3: Mungo Jerry.
0: Number five.
3: Like, Mungo Jerry had one hit in the States. They still are a one-hit wonder. But in the UK, that was the first of about 20 hits.
0: Yeah.
3: And I think they're still performing.
0: Big hit here. Number five, Close to You.
3: Carpenter's first hit.
0: Number six, 25 or 6-4.
3: Chicago.
0: Seven, Patches.
3: Not
0: Dickie Lee, right.
3: Yep.
0: Patches, I'm Dependent on You, Son.
3: Clarence Carter.
0: Yes. Number eight. If You Let Me Make Love to You, Then Why Can't I Touch You?
3: Ronnie Dyson from the cast of Hair.
0: Yeah. Number nine, Spill the Wine.
3: War and Eric.
0: Yep.
3: And the story about that was I heard before they recorded their first session to celebrate the... Actually had a bottle of wine. They spilled it all over the board, and it cost like $20,000 to fix it. So that's kind of stuck in there.
0: Well, they recorded it for MGM, which of course the Animals had been on. So I suspect they had to pick up the cost. And number 10, Looking Out My Back Door.
3: Credence.
0: Absolutely right. All right, you got all 10. We'll see how far you get. Number 11, Signed, Sealed, and Delivered.
3: Stevie Wonder.
0: 12. Don't Play That Song.
3: The.
0: You can do it. female vocalist.
3: Yeah. Oh, and I saw in Atlantic City too.
0: With the Dixie,
3: Aretha Franklin.
0: Yes, with the Dixie Flyers. That's right. And number 13, Julie, Do You Love Me?
3: Bobby Sherman.
0: Number 14, Heidi Ho.
3: Blood, Sweat, and Tears.
0: Number 15, I Just Can't Help Believin'.
3: B.J. Thomas.
0: 16, Overture from Tommy.
3: The Assembled Multitude.
0: Yeah. 17, Hand Me Down World.
3: Guess Who.
0: 18, Candida.
3: Dawn with
0: the... Yeah, that's right. 19, Snowbird.
3: When I saw her in 71 in L.A., she said, I want to do a medley of my hit. She had the time, so it was Anne Murray.
0: Yes. Number 20, a remake, I Who Have Nothing.
3: Tom Jones.
0: Yep, 21, Everybody's Got the Right to Love.
3: Supreme Sons, Diana Ross.
0: Yeah, who the heck would even remember that record? Number 22, Band of Gold. Obviously not the same as the Don Cherry Mel Carter record.
3: Yeah, that was...
0: You can do it.
3: Well, I think initials.
0: FP.
3: Oh, Feet of Pain.
0: Yep, absolutely right. Number 23, Solitary Man.
3: Neil Diamond's reissue of 66 hit.
0: 24, Groovy Situation.
3: Gene...
0: Yeah, you can do this.
3: Yeah, they did. He did also...
0: One of my favorite artists.
3: Gene McDaniel.
0: No, not even close.
3: Oh, well... And the signature song was the monocle and the top hat.
0: Yeah, right. You're thinking of Duke of Earl, which actually was the Duquesne, but they released it under his name.
3: Initials again, please.
0: What, Groovy Situation?
3: Yeah.
0: You want to hear it?
3: Say again.
0: I say you want to hear it.
3: I know the song, but I just know the artist. Yeah, the artist's initials.
0: Initials, huh? Well, we know the first initial is G, and the second initial is C.
3: Gene.
0: You're going to hate yourself for this.
3: Oh, Gene Chandler.
0: Yeah, there you go. Number 25, Tell It All, Brother.
3: Kenny Rogers
0: and
3: first edition.
0: Yep, absolutely. Number 26, Rubber Ducky. Right, but who is it credited to? Just one word.
3: Ernie.
0: Yep. 27, I Know I'm Losing You. You can do it on Rare Earth Records.
3: The white label from Motown.
0: Rare Earth.
3: Okay.
0: And so, therefore, the group is?
3: Rare Earth?
0: Yeah, of course. It's Rare Earth on the Rare Earth label. Right. All right. 28, Tighter and Tighter.
3: Tommy James.
0: Alive and Kicking, but you did really well.
3: He produced that, yes.
0: Yeah, but it's still alive and kicking. All right. Excellent.
3: Style, though,
0: excellent work. Hang on. Don't go away. Stay where you are. And always good to hear from you. Thanks. And after the news, we'll pick it up with Barry and his 5x5. Diana, Chicago's going to guess on my question, and you're going to have another bumper stumper all coming up Monday night, Labor Day, live on WGN Radio.

0: 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I'm Raleigh James. Okay, so who is that? That's kind of a gift, and that's a bumper stumper. And our question, I'll repeat again, it's going away at the end of the night tonight. 30 years ago, 41% of survey respondents said they'd considered physical violence if faced with this. 7% said they'd actually done it. Now, what I want to know is, what is driving people to violence? And this is out of Fortune magazine from 1994. It's probably even bigger today, as far as that goes. So I'll defer to those guesses. And then, of course, if you don't know my questions and have no clue about my bumpers, gift though the last one was, then have your own category. Sky's the limit. So 888-876-5593. Diane is in Chicago. Welcome back to WGN Radio.
1: Hello, Raleigh. Thanks for taking my call.
0: Glad you did.
1: You're welcome. I was wondering, because it's Fortune magazine, it must have to do with people's like material well-being or something. Maybe somebody guessed it before, but I was wondering, identity theft?
0: Nope.
1: Oh, okay. Could I have an after teaser?
0: I don't see why not. Let's have a look here. Okay. Let me pull the questions, come up with something that would be appropriate, I hope. And let's see here. Oh, man. Let's see. All right. Let's see. With a name like blank, it's got to be good.
1: Oh, I think you had this long ago, Smuckers.
0: Absolutely right. All right. Yeah. Well, you remembered it either way. Good deal. You're a winner. Hang on. Don't go away.
1: Okay.
0: All right. So, yeah, I don't keep track of what I've asked and what I've had. And a lot of the questions I can't ask anymore because they're just too obscure since the game is now over 40 years old. All right. So put Diane on hold so John can verify your address. But the prizes are, in fact, worthless. Maureen in Lindenhurst going to take a guess. Welcome back to WGN Radio.
2: Hi. Have a good night. And I was wondering if it has to do with adult coaches and parents in youth sports.
0: Oh, I like it. It doesn't.
2: Okay.
0: But it's a nice guess.
2: Thank you.
0: All right. Thanks for calling. Appreciate it.
2: Good
0: yeah,
2: night.
0: That's a swell guess. And that would drive probably more than 41%, I do believe. All right. So Barry is in New Hampshire. How's it going, Barry?
3: Hey, Raleigh.
0: How are you?
3: Good. How about Black Friday shopping?
0: Oh, yeah, Black Friday shopping. Give me another one, because that's not it.
3: Okay, that's all right.
0: All right, well, let's see. I'm looking for 5x5, and this group, I'm pretty sure that I've already asked them all, but maybe not. I'm pretty sure I did, and maybe even asked you. Let me see if there's more. I'll look for... I have pages and pages of this, thanks to Lisa and Laura, so... let's get one that hopefully I haven't asked about yet. Let's see. Who is known as the Queen of Soul?
3: Aretha Franklin.
0: Carol Burnett was known for making what kind of yell?
3: Tarzan.
0: Yes. What is Disney's flying elephant named?
3: Dumbo.
0: Yes. Should we get one more? How old were Jim Morrison and Janis Joplin when they died?
3: 27.
0: All right. You got them. 4 out of 5. You're a winner. Right. Hang on. Don't go away. Well done. All right. Excellent. So 888-876-5593 is it for Barry. We put Barry on hold. All right. Now, it is Labor Day 2026. This is a live show. I think Adam was telling me that it was the only live show on WGN. Well, that's what I'm here for, and happy to do it. We do all the holidays, unless WGN preempts me for specialized programming, which is something they do. But I was thinking, it was, I can't believe this myself, but it was 6 years ago tonight, Labor Day, that I started doing the 10 to 1 shift on WGN. I've never done anything for 6 years in my life before this. He has never. And that's all because of Sean Compton. That's the absolute only reason that would cause that. And I'm grateful to him for that. And grateful that you're still listening and still calling. So thank you, thank you. Yeah, 6 years. Whoa. All right, so 888-86 years. Whoa.

0: that we have a new moon on Thursday, and that is at about 10:30 Central Time. So if you write your prosperity checks, no real money involved, you know you got to do it right around the new moon. So that's September 10th. And beyond that, I don't know. Yeah, Carol used to keep me straight and tell me all about the new moons and all that, but now I'm on my own and I'm useless. So other than that, let me see what I can do. I can give you a little this day in history. Ronnie Dove, 91. Yeah. Now, is he still alive? I haven't heard about him passing, but 91. Wow. From Herndon, Virginia. He retired a few years ago, but he was definitely still among the living. I haven't heard anything to the contrary of that, so I assume he is. So happy 91st to Ronnie Dove. I'm going to check this out in case I'm going to be made a fool right now. It wouldn't be hard. Let's see. Ronnie Dove. All right. Yeah, last thing I want to see is Obit, right? Apparently not. He's 91. I hope it was a happy day for him. All right, Gloria Gaynor, 83. And, yeah, of course, her first hit was She'll Be Sorry. And that was 1965 for Jodica. That was Johnny Nash's label. And then I Will Survive in 78. And she did a remake of Never Can Say Goodbye that the Jackson 5 had in 71. But her 74 remake was just huge. You betcha. Buddy Holly would have been 90 this week, you know, right now, today. And Little Milton would have been 92 today. Yeah, all right. So wonderful stuff for Little Milton. It was Ike Turner who signed him to Sun when he was still a teenager. He recorded a lot of singles. Nothing happened. So he moved to East St. Louis, and he started Bobbin Records. And, you know, that's where Fontella Bass was before her hits on Chess and Albert King and Oliver Sane. And he actually was distributed by Chess, which made the label somewhat successful. Man, he's been dead since 2005, a month before his 71st birthday, had a stroke that took him out. Joe Simon would have been 90 today. Yeah, that's right. Born in Louisiana, grew up in the Bay Area of California, Richmond, near Oakland. Died in 2021, and sadly died in an ambulance en route to the hospital, 85 years old. Jermaine Stewart, yeah, would be 69 today, and of course moved to Chicago as a teen. So he and Jody Watley and Jeffrey Daniel were the original dancers on Soul Train. Yeah, died in 1997 in Chicago, liver cancer. He was just 39 years old. Yeah, so sad. All right, so 888-876-5593, 8888 Raleigh. And Jackie in Kankakee is going to guess on our trivia question. So what do you think, Jackie?
1: Hi, Raleigh. Would it be someone's shopping cart pushed into your car?
0: Ooh, that would be reason to do that, but no.
1: How about someone stealing your parking spot?
0: Oh, that would definitely be it, but nope.
1: Okay, thank you.
0: All right, thanks, Cheyenne. Appreciate it. Yes, I could see coming to blows over that. You betcha. Yeah, especially if you've been waiting a while and they kind of zoom around you and get that spot. Of course, you know, being a decided oldster at this age with handicap plates, I don't have the problem as much anymore, but you'd be surprised. There's fights over handicap spaces, too. All right, so let's see. I believe we are going to do some 5x5 with Brian in Miami. So Brian with a Y in Miami with two I's. How's it going tonight?
2: Yes, ma'am. Good to hear you on the holiday. By the way, you and I have that in common. I don't know why so many hosts, Mark Simone in New York there at WOR, takes not just the holidays off. He takes a three-day weekend almost every week. But I always find holidays interesting. You might have a lower listenership, but you have so much to talk about with the history of the holiday, whatever it happens to be. So God bless you for broadcasting tonight. And as a militant agnostic, I don't even believe in God, so I don't have his help in answering your five questions.
0: Probably not going to need them, but yeah, I'll say that I do the holidays more because when I was growing up, I loved listening to the radio in the 50s, and I was just horrified when, you know, a holiday would come and I'd be there alone in my bedroom or, you know, sick in bed or the hospital or whatever, and none of the regular hosts were on. And I always said, you know, if I ever get to be on the radio, I'm never going to take off a holiday. And I live true to that. So here I am.
2: Good decision. By the way, before you hit me with those, and I probably go, if lucky, 1 for 5. I'm wondering if you're, during your wide travel,

0: in radio, you have ever run across a guy with, well, he's got an unusual name, so you'd remember it. I think anybody would. Bruce Flowers out of Pittsburgh?
1: Know who he is, but never worked with him.
0: Do you happen to know if he's still alive? I owe him the most enormous, humongous, ginormous, as the semi-literates say, thank you for something he did, a favor for me he did back in 1972 in Chicago.
1: Wow.
0: Of all cities.
1: All right.
0: So if he happened, and he might be listening, I don't remember that he was a fan of yours, but I'm surprised you didn't hang out with him in a bar somewhere along the way, because he got around, well, and I know you get around. But anyway, so
1: but what are you say,
0: hit me with your best five,
1: no,
0: please.
1: I'll get to that, but Bruce Flowers, I remember from Philadelphia radio. He was on the jazz station there. Now, from Pittsburgh, there was a guy in sports radio, Lee Flowers. So I don't know as far as that goes.
0: I'm sure it's the same guy with a name like that. And that was his real name. It wasn't a stage name.
1: Yeah.
0: I knew him at the National High School Institute there at Northwestern University. Between my junior and senior years in high school, I went up there and... again, he did an enormous favor for me. I asked his judgment about something. I was going to say yes anyway, but I showed him the letter that actually appointed me out of the blue. I didn't even know my high school, Lindbergh, back in St. Louis, had a radio station up and nearly ready to go on the air, much less that I would be appointed program director, the inaugural program director. So I went down the hall because I knew he was the number one guy for radio at the Institute of the couple of hundred of us young folks that were there from all over the country, and knocked on his door. I didn't know him very well, but I knew that he was the radio guy at Northwestern that summer, and showed him the letter, and I said, should I do it? And he said, why would you not? And that sealed the deal.
1: Yeah.
0: And it changed my life. So one of these days I'm going to get a chance maybe to find him on the internet and thank him, because I sure owe him, just like I owe you for all these years of listening enjoyment. Again, hit me with the five.
1: Right.
0: I hope I get one.
1: All right, what's tripe made of?
0: Tripe, you say? Well, isn't it the innards of an animal?
1: Well, it's a particular organ.
0: Stomach lining?
1: Yes, absolutely. All right, very good.
0: All right.
1: Very good. Okay, what successful singer was in Destiny's Child and is nicknamed Queen Bee?
0: Well, that's that clown who's married to an even bigger clown, Jay-Z, Beyonce Knowles, although she goes by the mononym.
1: Absolutely right. Who originally hosted Who Wants to Be a Millionaire?
0: Well, that was Regis, and I won $16,000 on the show for a buddy of mine as the phone-a-friend, and I told Regis when he called me, this is in 2002, I was out in Albuquerque doing the old Radioactive Albuquerque show in nuclear Mexico there, and he called me, and... he hit me with the question, and I said, well, I got this one, Regis. He says, no, wait, Brian, you have to listen to all four choices.
1: Uh-huh.
0: Regis, at the $16,000 level, the question's got to be tougher. I don't need your four choices. But, Brian, you got to listen. That's the rules. I said, okay, Regis. So I put up with the four, and, of course, I got it right.
1: Yeah.
0: And $16,000 for my buddy Anthony up there in the Motor City of Detroit, where he was my partner on the radio at WPON.
1: All right. Well, anybody who survived WPOM is probably better off for it and has lots of stories.
0: You better believe it, but not tonight. Hit me with the rest of the questions, please.
1: Who was Chicago's first black mayor?
0: Well, that would be, he died on the job. That would be Washington, not George. Harold.
1: Right, exactly. All right, so I want to know, who was married more times, Mickey Rooney or Elizabeth Taylor?
0: Well, I'm going to go with Elizabeth. Famously was 8 times, although that depends on how you count, because Richard was twice.
1: Right.
0: So you could argue that it was only 7 times.
1: Let's go with that. Let's say it was 7.
0: Okay. Well, then I believe Mickey Rooney was up around 8 or 9. So I'm going to go with real name Joe Rule, by the way. Mickey Rooney.
1: You've done it 8 times. That's all you got to get is 4 right. You did it, and the news is next. Hang on. Don't go away, and thank you for calling. All right, so I'll pick it up right there on WGN Radio. Oh, baby, that's a lie.

0: WGN Radio. I'm Ronnie James. Okay, so who are they? 1954 on the Great Lakes label, indeed. So 888-876-5593, 8888-Raleigh. So let's see what we're doing here. Oh, I know, we're going to do country. Oh, this will be fun. Oh, yes, I've got a question, by the way, and it is going away at the end of the night tonight. So it's truly now or never, to quote Elvis. Oh, God, it's come to this. All right, 30 years ago, 41% of survey respondents said they'd considered a physical assault if they were faced with this. 7% said they'd actually done it. I want to know, what is driving people to violence? And I will admit that, violence, you betcha I've committed it over this, and more than once. All right, Bailey in Bristol, welcome to WGN Radio.
1: Hi, how y'all doing?
0: All right, how about yourself, Bailey? What's up?
1: Doing good.
0: So you want to do country charts from 1956, September of 56?
1: Yeah, that sounds good. Let's see what we got.
0: All right, so here we go. The Billboard charts, 1956, country, Crazy Arms.
1: Ray Price.
0: I Walk the Line.
1: Johnny Cash.
0: Don't Be Cruel.
1: Elvis.
0: I've Got $5 in It Saturday Night.
1: Farron Young.
0: Yeah, good. Why, Baby, Why?
1: George Jones or Webb Pierce and Red Savine.
0: Yeah, George, it is Red Pierce and Webb Savine. You're absolutely right. Honky Tonk Man.
1: Johnny Horton.
0: Yeah, You Are the One.
1: Carl Smith.
0: Yes. Just One More.
1: George Jones.
0: Absolutely. Conscience, I'm Guilty.
1: Hank Snow.
0: And The Blackboard of My Heart.
1: Hank Thompson.
0: Excellent. Oh, you did very well on that. Very well on
1: Thank
0: that.
1: Thank you.
0: So, yes, I'm impressed all the way around. Good deal. All right. So, hang on. Don't go away, Bailey. You know, prizes are worthless. Eventually, you get a certificate that's fun, but the rest of it, you know, like a tabloid or something like that. But hang on. Don't go away. All right. So, that is the deal. Bailey knows his country from Bristol, Tennessee. That is just excellent. All right. Yeah. Well, next week, maybe we'll do the bottom of the charts and see how All right, so let's see. We're going to do more charts with Mark and Aurora, I do believe. All right, so we've gotten away, have we, from Star Trek for the week?
2: Yeah, for now. We'll go back to it soon, but I'm doing this week in 1969 because John tells me that a lot of years have been done already.
0: Well, I think 69 is one of them that's been done already.
2: Okay, which one hasn't been
0: done?
2: Well,
0: let me look at 69 to make sure I'm right, because when I see the songs, I'll know if that's it or not.
2: Somebody else did it.
0: Yeah, this, well, that's interesting. Well, I don't know, maybe not. I'll do it again just in case.
2: Okay.
0: All right, number one, Honky Tonk Women.
2: Rolling Stones.
0: Number two, A Boy Named Sue.
2: Johnny Cash.
0: Sugar Sugar.
2: Archie's.
0: Green River.
2: Creedence Clearwater Revival.
0: Get Together.
2: Youngbloods.
0: Put a Little Love in Your Heart.
2: Jack Ida Shannon.
0: Lay Lady Lay.
2: Oh, no. Or Jackie Da Shannon. That's
0: yeah,
2: what
0: yeah, no, I know what you mean.
2: Lay Lady yeah. Lay, Bob Dylan.
0: Yes, you know, I know you meant Jackie Da Shannon. I understood that. Number eight. Yeah. Easy to Be Hard.
2: Three Dog Nights.
0: Number nine, Sweet Caroline.
2: Neil Diamond.
0: And number 10, I'll Never Fall in Love Again.
2: Dionne Warwick.
0: No.
2: So I guess we
0: no,
2: see how
0: No,
2: no,
0: no.
2: Or I'll Never Fall in Love Again?
0: Yes, 1969. Labor Day, 1969.
2: Okay, let's hear it.
0: Male, it's a male.
2: Okay.
0: All right, you don't want me to play it, do you? You do, do you? Oh, God.
2: Yes, I do.
0: You hate me.
2: Because I obviously wasn't right about Dionne Warwick.
0: No,
2: so.
0: You absolutely weren't. But let's see. Not even close.
2: No.
0: Let's see.
2: I'll Never Fall in Love Again.
0: Yeah. And, yeah, it's just awful. Let's see. Let me make sure this is it.
2: Yeah, because I got a try and go on from number 10.
0: All right, so here we are.
2: All right. Oh, Tom Jones?
0: Yes.
2: All right. Now we see how far I can go. I've been in love
0: so many times. And as you know, it's not the same record. You're thinking of the Burt Bacharach record. No. All right.
2: No,
0: so,
2: it's not.
0: Absolutely. All right. Number 11. I Can't Get Next to You.
2: Temptation.
0: Yes. 12. Laughing.
2: Guess Who.
0: 13. Polk Salad Annie.
2: What? Tony Joe White.
0: Yeah. 14. Give Peace a Chance.
2: Lennon.
0: No. Well, in a way. You can do better than that.
2: John and Yoko.
0: No, you can still do better than this.
2: Play it.
0: No, you've got the right artist. You just don't have the right artist on the label. You've got the right people, but that's not how it appears on the label.
2: Oh.
0: And you should know this.
2: Yeah, I guess I should.
0: When I tell you, you'll definitely know it.
2: It's not John and Yoko?
0: No.
2: Okay.
0: It was well known at the time.
2: Yeah, I'm sure it was. And I'm sure I'll recognize it when you tell me.
0: Yes, you will. The Plastic Ono Band.
2: Oh, yes. All right.
0: Good to talk to you. Okay, thanks. Hang on. Don't go away. All right, yes, the famed Plastic Ono Band. All right, 888-876-5593 would be 8888. Raleigh, John is in Covington. I do believe we're going to do a little All in the Family trivia, so let's see here. I guess John left is what he did. He gave up. Who could blame him? All right, so there's plenty of room for you on Monday Night Trivia. Like right about now, that would be a call, 888-876-5593. Another bumper stumper coming up in minutes right here on WGN Radio. Dum, dum, dum.

0: WGN Radio. I'm Riley James. Okay, so who is that? Or who's willing to admit to being that? 1961 on RCA, don't you know? All right, so there's your bumper stumper, and here is your question that's going away at the end of next hour. 30 years ago, 41% of survey respondents said they'd considered physical violence if faced with this. That's right, physical assault. What was driving people to violence? 7% said they'd actually done it. And 30 years ago, by then, I had done it multiple times, actually. So, yeah, still do it. And yes, drives you to absolute violence. What is it? 888-876-5593, 8888. Raleigh. All right. Usually not the arrestable kind of violence. That's the way I can, you know, admit to you that, yes, I'm guilty. But no family, pets, or friends have been injured in the process. So what is it? 888-876-5593 is 8888 Raleigh. And I say that you can have any category you want. And Scott and Valpo wants a Kung Fu television. So I'm going to look this up as we speak. Scott, I didn't even know, was there a television series about Kung Fu fighting?
1: Dave Carradine, 1972, they put out a pilot. And then the show ran for three seasons, I think 73, 74, 75.
0: Really? I'll be darned.
1: And then... then he did a remake in the 90s, Kung Fu, The Legend Continues.
0: Okay. All right. Well, this is good. This is good. So the pilot, which was 1972, there was a pilot. It was released February 22nd of 1972. What was the title of the pilot? And by the way, it also aired as an ABC movie of the week that week.
1: Well, I had the video cassette. It just said Kung Fu, but was there a subtitle?
0: Oh, there is a title. Not only a subtitle, there is a title.
1: Oh, they just marked it as Kung Fu. I can see the VHS cassette in
0: front
1: of me.
0: All right, we're talking about David Carradine in it and all that.
1: The title of the movie.
0: Yeah.
1: And, wow, I don't know.
0: Okay.
1: I've watched that pilot like
0: all right,
1: times.
0: So then, tell me, I mentioned David Carradine was in it. Who famously auditioned but was turned down?
1: Oh, Bruce Lee.
0: Right, okay, so you've got the right show. And it has an absolute name.
1: Way back in my mind, I can think of it, but I don't know.
0: When I tell you, you will instantly know. The Way of the Tiger, The Sign of the Dragon.
1: No, I wouldn't have got that.
0: Really?
1: No, I don't even remember that.
0: Yeah,
1: no.
0: The Way of the Tiger, The Sign of the Dragon, and you can see the trailer on YouTube and all of that. But yes, that was actually the name of it. Excuse me.
1: You know, I've done this three times.
0: Yeah.
1: And the first time I did a show that I liked, The Night Stalker, I didn't get it. This time I did a show that I liked, I didn't get it. The second time I did a show I couldn't stand.
0: And got it.
1: And I got it.
0: Yeah.
1: And I could do that with Sex and the City, too, because I couldn't stand that show either. But my girlfriend watched it incessantly.
0: Uh-huh.
1: And one time I was trying to build up my tolerance to it.
0: Oh, geez.
1: And she said, thank you for letting me watch that. I said, let's keep going. I was trying to build up my tolerance. let's keep going. Play another. And then I got to six. During six, I went to the bathroom and violently vomited for 10 minutes.
0: Well,
1: I came out of the bathroom, and I said, five. My limit is five.
0: Wow.
1: And that was that. Yeah, let's watch something else. Okay, so I'm not going to do that. Could be a Sex and the City. No way.
0: All right. All right.
1: Bad memory.
0: Well, you pick something. I will do it next week.
1: Okay. Thank you.
0: Okay. Thanks for calling. Appreciate it. Yeah. All these pilots and stuff like that, they have titles. But yeah, The Way of the Tiger, The Sign of the Dragon. And it was an ABC movie of the week, February 22nd, 1972. David Carradine. He got the role over Bruce Lee. So there. And Bruce Lee was ultimately involved, and you probably know all about that. So 888-876-5593, 8888-Raleigh. And let's see what we do. Oh, Lisa in Dundee. Welcome back to WGN Radio. How are you, Lisa?
2: Good. How are you, Raleigh?
0: All right. How you feeling?
2: I'm feeling great.
0: Yes.
2: Thank you.
0: I love hearing that. That's excellent.
2: I got my pacemaker checked out earlier last week, and everything's fine.
0: Oh, that's so nice. That's so good. Well, may it continue for years.
2: Exactly. Well, in 10 years, I'll need a new battery, so...
0: I don't worry about things like 10 years. So
2: I know.
0: Yeah, I think you're fine.
2: I agree. Well, I just have one guess on that straggler. It's got to be something like when your computer crashes or...
0: There you go. I'll take it. Yeah, that's why I kept saying I've done it. Yes, yes. Computer failure.
2: That kind of tipped me off because I thought it's got to have something to do with... Especially when you said you were nonviolent, I could just see you... You know, picking up your computer and throwing it against the wall or something.
0: Oh, absolutely. Yeah, with great force. Now, it's really embarrassing when they get stuck in the wall. But
2: oh, dear.
0: Yeah, right. Just apparently, yes, this is a big thing. And back 30 years ago, 1 in 6 people admitted the failure was due to their ignorance. Now, see, I do not throw these things when it's my ignorance. I actually get downright depressed. But, you know, I've often mentioned that the definition of insanity in Microsoft is doing the same thing the same way and accepting the same result, you know, because you don't get that necessarily.
2: Now, but, 30 years ago, though, the computers were
0: pretty
2: big and heavy. And
0: well, it depends. You know, we still had laptops and stuff like that, but 30 years ago...
2: Oh, we did.
0: That was 30 years ago, we already had Windows 95.
2: Oh, geez.
0: Yeah, and before that, you know, 3.1 of those. And then, of course, Mac at that point would have been like Mac OS 8 and all that. But, yeah.
2: I was picturing still having dial-up and everything.
0: 30 years ago?
2: Yeah, but I guess...
0: No, not the mid-90s.
2: I mean, it's already 26 years since the millennium, so...
0: No, not then. I'll tell you, my first computers, when I finally got drives, they were cassette drives, and that drove me crazy. And, you know, then we went to the floppies, the 5 1/4, and all of that, and then finally to the hard drives. But, yeah, modems, I had modems in the mid-80s. And, oh, I was so excited. It was a 300 baud modem. Oh, man. And my big money drain was, I always called it CompuSuck, but CompuServe. Because it was, I was on a million different of the boards, stuff like that. But what you're supposed to do is download it, you know, put all your answers in there and upload it. Not me. I just stay online for hours at a time. And the bill was outrageous. And then at 80, I guess it was 87, was when they came out with Prodigy. And I had a real love-hate relationship with Prodigy because, on the one hand, it was really nice for people, especially people not at all computer literate. But the problem was it was all a GUI, a graphic user interface. And so if you're blind, you couldn't see it. And I just hated that. And so, you know, and then AOL came on about that time, too. So, yeah, that's...
2: Computers are just, they're just so above me. I mean, I have one, and I use it for... email and for games and but I'll, you know, and the occasion I just don't know how people just do all these other, if something moves you know, I'll be typing an email and all of a sudden the whole paragraph's gone.
0: Oh,
2: I don't know what I touched or what
0: right.
2: I did or
0: right yeah
2: I'm
0: oh,
2: so
0: absolutely But,
2: yeah,
0: you know, those of us long of tooth, we didn't think in a binary digital form. You know, if you're young today,
2: right.
0: This should really be second nature for your logic processes.
2: And I had gotten out of the workforce that uses computers, you know, before I had to learn. So,
0: yeah.
2: You know.
0: And even if you take the time to learn, because, you know, I can do quite a few things, and I unfortunately I'm fearless, which is how I get into problems I get into, but I'm always using a terminal and all that, and, you know, I have no trouble memorizing all the commands, you know, so I'm fairly comfortable with that, but when I do that and the results I get aren't what they're supposed to be, then I get angry. You know, if they're not what they're supposed to be because I've missed a step, then I just get depressed because I'm like, fool, I'm just a friggin' fool. You know, and that happens, yeah. Believe me. And then right. I blame it on myself. But when it's literally not my fault, no, I go crazy, just crazy. Man, throw that thing, fling that thing, you betcha. So that is it. That's exactly what it was. And that was November 14th, 1994, Fortune did a big investigative article on it and found out that 41% said they'd considered physical assault and 7% had done it. Like I say, I think the number's higher today.
2: It must be, yeah.
0: And, of course, you mentioned they're lightweight, so they're much easier now to throw.
2: So, right. Exactly.
0: All right. Well,
2: okay.
0: Well, thank you. Hold on, don't go away, you're a winner.
2: All right. Thank you.
0: Absolutely, we'll pick up the news in another hour of Monday Night Trivia right here on WGN Radio. You're my

0: WGN Radio. I'm Raleigh James. Who is that? There's your bumper stumper, and that would be... When did you do that? 1955 on Flair. Yeah. All right. So who is she? 888-876-5593. Now, we need a new question. All right. Here we go. 50 years ago, psychologists at the University of Connecticut surveyed 400 people, asking them to rate the truthfulness of workers in common occupations. Not surprisingly, used car salesmen came in dead last, actually. Politicians almost tied them for the dishonored. But what I want to know, of all the possible occupations, what group was considered by the 400 people asked the most truthful? Yeah. And so 888-876-5593. 88-88. Raleigh, it was almost a tie, much like the bottom was almost a tie between the used car salesman and the politicians, but same thing for most popular. So there you have a question, which I think we'll probably dispense up tonight. That's my guess anyway. So 888-876-5593, 88-88. Raleigh. Nick is in Chicago. What's up, Nick?
1: Well, thank you. I want to ask you, first I want to thank you very much and all your crew everywhere working like I do with a Bill Cunningham when, on his show, which is on your station. We're working on the Sunday nights into holidays. I love live radio, you know. It's like when you have not much else to do with your life, but you're interested in keeping up with
0: yep.
1: things that are going on in the world. It's just fantastic. So thank you, all of you who are working when you might have been otherwise recuperating from a few beers that you had or something.
0: Yeah,
1: but
0: my
1: anyhow.
0: Pleasure. My pleasure.
1: Yeah. Oh, thank you. Yeah. How do you spell your first name?
0: Rolleye. Just like the phone number, 888-876-5593 is 8888 Rolleye.
1: Oh, Raleigh. Rolleye. Yeah, I thought it was like Sir Walter Raleigh.
0: Well, no, it was originally my mother gave me Rolleye, and then when I got to school and they wanted me to be in the Cub Scouts and things like that, she realized that it was a boy's name. So she feminized it and turned the I into a Y, never knowing, of course, that 50 years later there was going to be an internet. No one can spell it.
1: Yeah, yeah. Well, that's interesting. Okay, well, I'm glad I got that. Yeah, I was going to just... I'll give you a little bit of information I came across in newspapers. Let's see here. We got the Sun-Times from the Sunday paper, September 6th. It's about, remember Obama and that light-colored suit that he had?
0: Okay.
1: Yeah, you won't believe the story about this. This September 6th, which is just recently, the Sun-Times. It was made by a man who, as a little boy, was in Auschwitz. He was the only survivor. Several members of his family, including his parents, were killed. And then his name was Maximilian Grünfeld in German with a U, with the umlaut, which is like a U-E. And he changed it when he came to America and when he had the ability, he got a little older. To Martin Greenfield, which is what it means, Grünfeld, Greenfield. And anyhow, they never could find out what happened. He died, by the way, 94. I'm not going to go through the whole article.
0: Well, because now remember, Monday Night Trivia is just reserved for trivia. So,
1: normally, yeah.
0: Probably better that we discuss this on a Tuesday through Thursday.
1: Okay, yeah. But anyhow, yeah, he's the one who made the suit for him, and they don't know. Obama was asked about it, and some reporters asked him about it, and he says he thinks he gave it away along with some other clothing to something, you know. So anyhow, but that's interesting. I just thought it was interesting,
0: yeah.
1: Little history there. Okay, it's so nice that you're on the air, live and everything. I'm live, too. I'm live and alive.
0: Well, I hope so. I hope so. Yeah. I'd hate to think I was...
1: Yeah.
0: Well, of course, if I was getting a call from the other side, I'd really want to talk about that. But hopefully it'll be a long time before you're ready to make that one.
1: Yeah, thank you.
0: All right, thanks.
1: Okay.
0: Thanks for calling.
1: Nice to hear you.
0: Appreciate it.
1: Okay, bye.
0: All right, so, yes, indeed. I'll stop down instantly. If you're calling from the other side, we'll have much to talk about. But to date, we haven't had one of those calls yet. So 888-876-5593, 8888. Raleigh, and we have Karen in Madison. What's up, Karen?
2: What's up? I forgot the question.
0: Oh, well, I believe it says on the screen that you want to do American Cities trivia.
2: Thank you.
0: Okay.
2: My memory's failing.
0: Okay, I can do that. All right.
2: I just want to say he stole my lightning there. Mm. I really want to just thank you for always being there live.
0: Yeah.
2: Weekends are hard, and then, you know, politics. There's not a lot. Yeah. So thank you, and I'll just end with that, and now I'll wait for my question.
0: Okay. Obviously, we have 50 states, and we have 50 capitals.
2: Yes.
0: Which capital has the least population?
2: Hmm.
0: And it's by far, by the way. It's not even close.
2: What do you mean by that?
0: Well, there's 50 capitals because there's 50 states. Every one of those 50 capitals has people living in them. Like, the largest, as far as population, is Phoenix with 1.6 million. Austin is second with close to a million.
2: I see.
0: What I want to know, who's number 50? Who's got the least population?
2: Okay. Well, I don't want to sit here forever, so I will pick Boise.
0: Oh, that's interesting. Well, that's not even close.
2: It's not right.
0: Well, I'll tell you, not by a lot. In fact, Boise's pretty big. The smallest only has 7,800 people.
2: Oh, my, a capital that only has 7,800?
0: Yes, a capital.
2: Oh.
0: And the second smallest has 13,600. The third smallest has 19,136.
2: Whoa. Yeah. Well, you can't sit on the phone and wait forever for your mind to work.
0: Here's the deal. Montpelier, Vermont has 7,800 people.
2: Okay, that's the one
0: Smallest.
2: The answer.
0: Right, and number two would be Pierre in South Dakota that has 13,600.
2: Yeah, I was going to try that. Well, I should have asked John to give me the answer. I should have snuck. But I'm not a cheater. So
0: well, he doesn't know what the questions are, so don't worry about it.
2: Well, you would know, but he would have known.
0: Oh, yeah.
2: Well.
0: Yeah, he definitely would have known if I asked him that. He knows Montpelier very well. Yes.
2: Okay.
0: All right. Well, thanks.
2: Let you go. Thanks a lot.
0: Appreciate it. Okay, bye.
2: See you later.
0: All right.
2: Thank you.
0: So, yeah, most people wouldn't think of Vermont, but it is as far as that goes. And, I should get the entire 50 states. Some of them are surprising as far as that goes, and some of them maybe not so much. But and of course, it's not metropolitan areas; it's cities. That's why things like Austin can be number two with about a million people, or Columbus, Ohio is number three with 930,000, or Indianapolis with close to that, and Denver with about 730. But that's the deal. Obviously, the metropolitan area of Denver is more than 730,000 people, but the city's not. Nashville, 704,000. Yeah, that's a lot bigger today than it used to be. But nonetheless, the bottom, in case you were wondering, Montpelier, Augusta, Maine, Pierre, South Dakota. You got a lot of them as far as that goes. All right. So 888-876-5593, 8888-Raleigh. So we're going to do, we're going to have Marguerite's going to get us on a bumper. I like it already. All right, Marguerite, welcome back to WGN Radio.
3: Oh, thank you for taking my call. Good evening, Raleigh. How are you?
0: All right, what'd you hear you know?
3: Okay, I think, is it Ella Fitzgerald?
0: Nope, no Ella Fitzgerald.
3: Oh, boy, okay. All right, and thank you.
0: All right, thanks for calling. Appreciate it.
3: You're welcome. Good night.
0: All right, not even close. All right, so let's see. Oh, but Stan in Dearborn knows all. So, Stan, welcome back to WGN Radio.
4: Hi, Raleigh.
0: How's it going?
4: Good. Happy Labor Day for you.
0: Yes, you too.
4: Thank you. I've got a couple, two or three of them that I know.
0: Okay.
4: The last one being Ipsy Oopsy Doo.
0: Well, Ipsy Opsy Oo, yes. Ipsy Opsy Oo.
4: Ipsy oopsie ooh.
0: Yeah, opsy. Opsy ooh.
4: Opsy.
0: Yes. Ipsy. Yeah, and by the way, it's spelled ISPY, but then opsy is OPSIE. It's like, wait a minute, be consistent.
4: Yeah, it's Shirley Gunther and the Flares.
0: That's right, the Flares, because it's Flare Records, of course, and Shirley Gunther, who is the sister of?
4: of I forget his first name, of the Flares and the Cornell Gunther.
0: Absolutely right.
4: And Ermites.
0: Yes, yeah. Yes.
4: Quite a few groups to say with him as well.
0: True enough. All right.
4: And
0: what else you hear?
4: The Detroit group, Imperials, did Life of Ease on the Great Lakes label.
0: Yeah, what a nice song that is.
4: Oh, yeah. And that's a hard record to get.
0: Yeah.
4: Even on the label, it's got co-written by Sax Carey.
0: Mm, interesting. Well, you know, that's also on a lot of the CDs, like the Ronnie I CDs and all that. And on one of them, they're actually crediting the Dozier Boys. They're not even crediting the Imperials.
4: Really?
0: And I thought, man, the Dozier Boys sound exactly like the Imperials. And someone else said, well, yeah, that's because they are the Imperials. It's a label copy. You know?
4: Well, that wow. Makes,
0: yeah. All right. So, yes. So what else?
4: And Agnes, the Teenage Russian Spy.
0: Yeah.
4: The Sweet Sick Teens or the Sweet Teens?
0: No, you got it right. The Sweet Sick Teens.
4: Yeah.
0: Absolutely.
4: You get it turned around sometimes. But those are the only ones I know.
0: All right.
4: Pretty,
0: well, the first...
4: Sounds pretty good on the early stuff.
0: Yeah, the first one was Al Matthews' Fool on Columbia. And the Don't Pity Me, that was Sue Lynn on RCA. Now, I'm surprised that you didn't get You Don't Need a Gypsy, but... Maybe I shouldn't be surprised. That was Robert John.
4: Oh, yeah?
0: Yeah.
4: Oh, I didn't know that. What year was that?
0: 72, Atlantic.
4: 72, Atlantic. Oh.
0: Yeah. Best thing he ever did was when he was on Columbia and did If You Don't Want My Love. That was just a great record. And I know later he had all these big hits that I didn't want to hear, but the early stuff was just tremendous.
4: Yeah. Yeah, me too.
0: Yeah.
4: I agree with that.
0: All right. Well, as usual, you know your stuff, and got a few more coming up that you'll probably know, too.
4: Yeah, I figured those were a little bit early for me, so I waited for the 50s.
0: Yeah, right, exactly. Well, there is a 1957 coming up next.
4: So. Oh, okay, great. Okay, I'll be listening.
0: And you'll know it. All right, thanks. Oh. Appreciate it, Don.
4: Okay.
0: Thanks,
4: Thank
0: Dan.
4: You.
0: Okay, bye.
4: Okay,
0: all right,
4: goodbye.
0: So 888-876-5593. 88 88 Raleigh. Oh, speaking of the 50s, God love the 50s. Ralph in Rockford is back on WGN Radio. How's it going, Ralph?
5: Well, thank you very much. It's a great privilege that you are working on Labor Day.
0: Always, yes.
5: Yes, I mean, it's just amazing, and I really love your show, and I have to tell you one thing. In 3 weeks from now, I will be proudly wearing a T-shirt of WGN.
0: All right, good.
5: Yeah.
0: What color is it?
5: What color? I would imagine I won the T-shirt here about last week, and I know that was one of your, you worked with him, John, So I won it.
0: Well, good. So you haven't gotten it yet?
5: No, I have. Well, it takes a couple of 3 years, months, weeks, but okay.
0: All right.
5: Well, thank you. And as I said, and now I have to, first of all, before we go into the August of 57, which I'm not sure I will pass, okay? But I have a question here for you. I know you will be able to answer.
0: All right.
5: Okay, so it is something that surprised me because, you know, it was Bert Kempfert in Hamburg is supposed to have discovered the Beatles. Okay. And he was supposed to be the president or the CIO of Polydor.
0: Okay.
5: Okay, and unfortunately he died in 1980-81 of, he was a chain smoker, okay?
0: Right.
5: Right, and you know that, like, unfortunately, that Nat King Cole was too. You know?
0: Oh, of course.
5: Right. Okay. So, my question is, that I thought when he died, Polydor, you know, quit the thing. But then I when this Saturday Night Fever LP came out, it says that it came under the Polydor, you know.
0: Well, he was more into A&R, you know, producing and things of that nature. He, I don't think, wanted to be the president. And his death was sudden in 1980. But I don't think that he was ever on that track where he wanted to be the president of the label. He just liked being head of A&R.
5: Yeah, but, I mean, what is Polydor? You know, you know that... I know that you know that Bert Kempfert was the first German American or German that ever had a number one hit in America.
0: Yeah, well, Polydor had been around, and you're right, it's German, since long before any of us were alive. It started in 1913. And then what happened was in 1917, it acquired Deutsche Grammophon, which was the plant that the German state took that over in World War One. And so then in 24, they officially launched Polydor as an export label. They were not looking at producing things for the country itself, but to export it elsewhere. In 46, it became dedicated to popular music. And still, it was the popular music division of Deutsche Grammophon. While the parent company, Deutsche Grammophon, was classical all the way. 54, they opened a UK branch. 61, and 61 was interesting because that's when Polydor, you know, the German Polydor, released My Bonnie, which was, of course, the Beatles. At that time, it was Tony Sheridan and the Beat Boys and all of that. But 1970, it really grew. You know, by the 90s, it operated under PolyGram, and then 99, it merged into Universal. So that's pretty much the history of it.
5: Okay, yeah, that's a very interesting history. I never knew that, believe it or not, but I was, when Bert Kempfert died on the island of Mallorca, Spain, and I was at the same time when he died there, but I didn't know he was there. I would have visited him.
0: Okay, well, 1980, yeah. And it's interesting, by the way, when we talk about Polydor, because most people say, oh, that's a London label from 1954. They don't realize that, no, that's a German label that opened the London branch in 1954.
5: Okay. Oh, yeah, that's wonderful. Well, thank you very much for this information. And now, I'm you know, if we can get it before the news coming on, or we do it after the news,
0: it's Monday night, so you can't mess with the bumpers on Monday night.
5: No, I know, but I was going to do the charts.
0: Okay, we can absolutely do the charts. Hang on, we'll do it right after the news. 1957 is your year of choice?
5: Yeah.
0: All right,
5: yeah.
0: We'll do the charts this week in 1957?
5: Yeah,
0: all right.
5: August.
0: Oh, August.
5: August.
0: Any particular week in August, or do I just get to pick one?
5: Yeah, no, the August, whatever you can get.
0: I've got them all. All right.
5: Where Elvis Presley was number one.
0: Okay, well, that's not hard. All right, hang on, don't go away. Okay. We'll do it right after the news right here on WGN Radio.

0: WGN Radio, I'm Raleigh James. So there's your bumper stomper. Who are they? No, I know Stan would know, but do you know? And that came out in 1957 on Cadence. All right, so 888-876-5593 is 8888-Raleigh. And we're back to Ralph in Rockford. You still with us, Ralph?
1: Yes.
0: Okay. Well, it wouldn't matter what week in August... excuse me, of 1957 that we picked, because Teddy Bear was number one in all of them. You wanted a number one Elvis record, you got it. So we'll move on from there, all right?
1: Well, okay. Can I say something, too?
0: Sure.
1: Yeah, okay. I want to say something that Germany was so devastated, but Elvis, yeah, Presley was a big star.
0: Yeah.
1: In Germany.
0: Sure.
1: A big star. And believe it or not, I knew two people. I had one from, he was the Green Beret, and he was in 1959, he took Elvis into, he introduced it to Germany, mm-hmm. okay? And he told us about it, and
0: right.
1: he said, okay, and then I had another one, I played cards with a guy in Chicago as Scat, and I won twice the championship. But okay, but he was one of the chauffeurs, or the chauffeur that would Elvis, you know, run around Germany.
0: Mm-hmm. Well, you know, it's interesting. By the time Elvis was over there in the service, he already was a superstar because he was drafted in March of 58. And so, you know, a lot of hits before that had certainly crossed the pond. And it was interesting, too, while he was in the services, he did not want to be in an entertainment division. So he was a regular soldier, a tank scout and all of that, and did very well, obviously. So he was a big deal before he even got there.
1: Yeah, well, he was adored by the Germans.
0: Yeah.
1: Because, you know, Germany was so devastated that we were just looking for people like Elvis.
0: Yeah. Oh, absolutely. Yeah, the opposite of poor Archie Bell, who recorded Tighten Up just before he left, and it was a hit while he was in Vietnam. He's, I'm on, that's me. And yeah, right, sure, it's you. It was.
1: Well, that was Archie Bell and the Drells.
0: Yes, yes. Actually, there were no Drells on that record. It was the TSU Tornadoes, but they put Archie's voice on it, and later there were some Drells. But all right, so... Let's
1: okay,
0: do.
1: Well, Archie Bell and the Drells from Houston, Texas.
0: That's right. Yeah, where Archie still is, sadly, in a nursing home. All right.
1: Okay. Oh boy.
0: So we got Teddy Bear at number one. Number two, Bye Bye Love.
1: Oh boy! Oh boy! Okay. Of course, those were Don and Everly.
0: Don and Phil Everly, the Everly Brothers. You're right. Number three, Love Letters in the Sand.
1: Oh boy, that was, you know, that he had a big hit in Germany with Petey Gonzalez.
0: Well, that was later, yeah.
1: Later. Yeah.
0: It was a hit here, too. Yeah. And the gal at the beginning of it doing the la-las was Robin Ward, who did Wonderful Summer.
1: Yeah.
0: All right.
1: Right.
0: Number four, So Rare.
1: Oh boy, no.
0: It's a great record. On Fraternity.
1: Okay, let me... think a little bit.
0: It was a great record. I'll try to find it here. But
1: I thought it was Jimmy Dorsey.
0: Yeah, okay. Very good. All right, you got it. So that was So Rare. Number four, Searching.
1: Searching.
0: You can do this.
1: I have to think about that. Searching. You know, the Coasters had a big hit. The biggest hit in Germany, the Coasters have... Charlie Brown.
0: Well, that was big here, too. But again, Searching was before it. Okay. Number six, Short Fat Fanny.
1: Oh, boy. No.
0: She's My Heart's Desire.
1: Hey.
0: It was on Specialty.
1: Okay, what was it? Search Fanny.
0: Yeah, Short Fat Fanny.
1: Short Fat Fanny. Okay, I mean, she had a kind of fanny. But I'm sorry, I have to pass on that.
0: Okay, that'd be Larry Williams, the guy who did Boney Maroney. All right. Then number seven, Tammy.
1: Oh, Tammy, that should be by... I thought it was Tammy Reynolds.
0: Well, there's a Reynolds, all right, but she's not Tammy. What's her first name? You can do it.
1: Debbie.
0: Yes, Debbie Reynolds. Tammy is Debbie Reynolds. And Tammy was the reason that there's Tamla Records. Berry Gordy loved that song and wanted to name it Tammy Records and settled for Tamla. All right, number eight, Send For Me.
1: I didn't miss it, but did you say it was the guy who founded Motown?
0: Yeah, right. Well, one of his earlier labels was Tamla, and he based it on the song Tammy because it was his favorite record.
1: Right. Okay, so do you believe, I have a question about this guy. Is he still alive?
0: Yes. Only the good die young. He'll be here for a lot more years.
1: Oh boy, okay. Is he 97?
0: He's in his 90s. That's for sure.
1: I know he was born in 29.
0: Well, then you got your answer. He'd be...
1: 97.
0: He was born, November of 29. He'll be 97 in the fall.
1: He was a phenomenon. He is.
0: Well, absolutely. So, all right. So, moving right along, we got to number eight, Send For Me.
1: Send For Me. Okay. Then for me, I thought it was...

0: Think about it a little bit. I'm going to hit Rizona. That, oh boy, it sounds like Billy Williams.
1: That is it. Billy Williams indeed. All right. So you got it. Good deal.
0: Well,
1: all right.
0: You.
1: Well, hang on. Don't go away. Stay where you are.
0: Oh, yeah.
1: All right. So that's the top 10 from August 12th, 1957. Yeah. So let's see. We'll put Ralph on hold there. And all right. So sooner or later, I'll put him on hold. There we go. My magic twanger was not behaving. But it is now. All right. So we're going to do a Seinfeld trivia with Jeff from Homewood. We got Andy in Los Angeles. Yes, New York radio. 1960s, and in fact, let's do that right now. I had several questions in my mind for, but I figured, Andy, I figure we'll continue on the Mad Daddy theme for another week here.
2: Yeah, interesting.
1: Yeah, as you know, after the first disappointment at WNEW when he couldn't be Mad Daddy after one night,
2: mm-hmm.
1: Ultimately
2: right.
1: He wound up going to WINS. Who hired him?
2: Yes, after Murray the K.
1: Well, who hired him?
2: 1965?
1: No, well, 65 is when 65 is when they changed formats. It was actually late late in 62, I think, or early 63. But it's very interesting because the program director of WNEW at that time had been his intern in Cleveland. So the guy,
2: really?
1: Yeah, the guy rescued him. And he also went on to do a number of other New York stations later. But
2: was it Rick Sklar? He was at one
1: No,
2: point.
1: Thank God it wasn't. I won't do any Rick Sklar. I don't like to talk about people I don't like. In any event,
2: oh, okay.
1: I just thought he was an overrated, lousy programmer. But that's just me. All right, so it actually, and you'll recognize...
2: Was he on the air, too? Was he on the air, the program director?
1: Not in New York, as far as I know.
2: Uh-huh. Yeah.
1: When you're talking Cleveland, and you may talk about Pittsburgh, yeah, but New York, not as I know. But
2: okay.
1: you would know him not only from WINS, but also from PIX or KTU. All right. Neil McIntyre.
2: Oh, really? Okay.
1: Yeah. And like I say, Neil saved him. Of course, as you know, the mm-hmm. the first night of his run on WINS was affectionately known after that as the Mad Daddy Curse. And we can talk about why.
2: Yeah, maybe another day we could talk about. I still don't understand why they did it on that station, what they expected. But
1: you mean on NEW?
2: I know it's just a station, but
1: you gotta know a little more about Mad Daddy, about Pete Myers, to understand a little more of the background, because he wasn't just your standard rock and roll crazy disc jockey. He actually was a trained actor. I mean, like the Royal School in London type thing, big stuff. And so they saw Mad Daddy for what it was, which actually was an act, and a good act.
2: Yeah,
1: and they figured that, well, when he gets to New York, he won't be doing his act. Well, of course, that's not what he figured. You know, so...
2: I just like to have heard that switchboard that night.
1: Oh, yeah, exactly. Exactly. Yeah, he went to the Royal Academy of Dramatic Arts. That's what it was. His brother, Ernie, was a morning man in San Diego.
2: And he was a good MOR, too.
1: Yeah.
2: A good MOR disc jockey too.
1: Yeah, yeah.
2: But he just wanted to do that daddy thing.
1: Right, and it was his shtick. He built it into a whole persona, and ultimately it led to his depression as far as that goes. But well, next week what we're going to talk about is the Mad Daddy Curse.
2: All right. I just want one quick thing.
1: Okay.
2: You're talking about working on the holidays.
1: Yes.
2: Right. You're working on the holidays.
1: Yes.
2: Tom Likas, before he went off the rails, was on KFI.
1: Yes.
2: And he had a story about working Christmas Eve and Christmas Day.
1: Uh-huh.
2: It was fascinating. It was like a Gene Shepherd story. He was talking like 20 minutes. Did you ever hear that?
1: You know, I vaguely remember. I never heard it on the air, but I used to, you know Tom from when I was at KFI, and we'd have dinner occasionally and stuff, and I vaguely remember the story, but I
2: don't remember it either. I just know I was fascinated by it.
1: Yeah, I think that Excellent. Might have happened while he was still in, you know, suburban New York, if you will.
2: Okay.
1: You know, a fringe station. It was suburban something, but he was terrific. I liked him a lot.
2: Yeah,

0: Yeah. All right. All right. I'll keep you.
1: Okay, good deal. We'll talk to you next week. Okay, thanks. Appreciate it.
0: Thank you.
1: Yeah. Bye-bye. So I haven't talked to Tom in years, but he was always always fun. And he had a producer who later became program director of KFBK in Sacramento and some other things, who was also really nice guy, used to enjoy them. And my producer there was Eric Braverman, who's a big deal with the Dodgers now. And in fact, I got an email for him like 3 years ago. I know. And I keep saying, I'm going to call him back. I will. All right. So, Eric, if you're out there, don't think you're not on my mind, because you are. All right. So 888-876-5593. Let's get one more bumper stumper in here. I really kind of shortchanged you on some of these tonight. So let me get one more in before the end of the show. And then we'll get Jim in Chicago's going to guess on our trivia question. Jeff in Homewood wants Seinfeld trivia. And, of course, Dave on the North Side wants the Flintstones. So what else is new? Coming up on WGN Radio.

0: WGN Radio. I'm Raleigh James. And who is that? Recorded in 1966 and unreleased until many, many years later. And when it was finally released, I'm pretty sure that they had the wrong session musicians credited for a lot of reasons. And if you know who it is, you'd know why I'm saying that. All right, so there's your final bumper stumper for the night. Let's see what we can do here. Jim in Chicago's got a guess on our trivia question, which becomes our straggler for next week if you don't get it. So if you don't remember, 50 years ago, psychologists at the University of Connecticut surveyed 400 people, asking them to rate the truthfulness of workers in common occupations. Not surprisingly, used car salesmen and politicians came in dead last. But who was viewed as the most truthful? So Jim in Chicago is taking a guess. And Jim, welcome back to WGN Radio. What do you think?
1: Hey, how's it going, Raleigh?
0: All right. How about yourself?
1: Oh, it's been a good day.
0: Good.
1: All right. Here we go. My guess is the first one is somebody in the medical profession, doctors, nurses, so forth, psychiatrists.
0: Good enough. I'll take it. Doctors.
1: Okay.
0: Absolutely
1: okay.
0: Right. Yeah, I can't imagine they'd be number one right now, but you're right about 50 years ago. Hang on a minute. Don't go away. That was quick. All right. So, yeah, quickest we've ever dispensed of a question, I'll tell you what. So there will be a new category next week. We'll put Jim on hold. The prizes are worthless. Takes forever to get something. Eventually something. You'll like the certificate, but the rest of the stuff be like a 45 or a tabloid or something. All right. So Jeff in Homewood, welcome back to WGN Radio.
2: Hello, how are you?
0: All right, how about yourself? I assume we are doing Seinfeld.
2: That's right.
0: Okay, well, I want to know what the name is of the counterfeit malfunctioning calculator that Morty Seinfeld and Kramer tried to sell to the residents of Del Boca Vista as a cheaper alternative to the wizard.
2: It wasn't the wizard. It was something like the wizard.
0: Yeah, good. What was it?
2: I can't think of it.
0: The Willard.
2: Okay.
0: Yes, indeed. All right. We'll talk to you next week.
2: Thank you.
0: Okay, thanks. So, 888-8... Why am I giving the phone number? I've got less than a minute. And that less than a minute would normally go to Dave on the north side, but I think Flintstones, don't you know, we'll do that next weekend, because literally it's less than 30 seconds now. So, I want to... by the way, all of the bumpers will be on Raleigh.net, as long with the answers to the two questions. New question next week. Full shows this week, and that would be starting tomorrow at 10 p.m. And if it's on your mind, it'll be on mine. I hope you'll call. We thank Adam for keeping us on the air, and John for screening your calls. But above all, I thank you for taking out this Labor Day to call me. And it was a lot of fun. We'll repeat it next Monday night for trivia, and tomorrow night the usual stuff right here. I'm Raleigh James. It's WGN Radio.
3: Crime in the Crack, plus Pablo Luz and Bat Out of Dwell. I'm Grant Marshall, 2020 News. Real news, real stories, real fun. Buttload Bandit. Miami cops say a Corvette cruising crook and his pistol-packing posse allegedly pounced on a man, pummeled him, plundered his pricey jewelry, cash kicks, and prescription pills, then peeled out. Fort Myers police deputies later popped the 19-year-old and reportedly discovered the pilfered pill bottle protruding from between his buttocks. That's one way to turn a felony traffic stop into a full-body search. Marrakesh Supress, Chicago PD, in turmoil over two guns belonging to a cop found by feds in a Moroccan-born scoundrel's place in New York. The brass aren't blabbing, but the bum behind bars who claimed he's the son of King of Coke Pablo Escobar was connected to Chi-Town Big Shots before getting nailed for extortion. Federal agents just missed the departing dummy drug descendant as they broke in. The barefoot bozo bolting in his briefs, as nosy newsers want to know who's the crypto cop, rife imitating art. Bat Plan begins. The majestic manor outside London where a Batman blockbuster was filmed has gone batflit crazy over the creepy cruising creatures. The owner's been ordered to hire a bat ecologist because the place is purportedly plastered with the vile varmints. Otherwise, local authorities say they'll seize the site. Just so happens in that flick young Bruce Wayne was scared stiff of the batty beasts. Shame bat climb. And that's what's happening. I'm Grant Marshall, 2020 News.
0: 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We started right at 10. 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

0: WGN Radio. I'm Raleigh James. Happy Labor Day 2026. We are live. We have 3 hours to spend together, and I'm looking forward to it, actually. Monday Night Trivia. That's right. I prepared. Well, sort of. It was here a minute ago. Come on, the show didn't even start. I couldn't have lost anything this quickly. I believe we still have a straggler. I'm not 100% sure, so if I throw this out there and you immediately know the answer, I guess that that means we don't have a straggler, but I'm pretty sure this is the final week on this. You can tell me if I'm wrong. 30 years ago, 41% of survey respondents said they'd considered physical assault if they were ever faced with this. 7% said they'd actually done it. So I want to know, 30 years ago, what was driving people to violence? All right, so there's maybe the question. If not, we'll just move on. We've got 11 bumper stompers. They have no theme other than I like them. Well, most of them. And we'll see how you do. They're ranging from the mid-50s to the early 80s. Yeah, so, 1981, I think. There you go, 80. Okay, I just looked at the list. So 54 to 80, to be exact. So 888-876-5593, 8888-Raleigh. And when all else fails, of course, you can have your own category because everybody knows something about something. So 888-876-5593 is 8888-Raleigh. And Don is in Beloit. So welcome back to WGN Radio, Don.
1: Hey, Raleigh. I don't know if it's the straggler or not either because I didn't listen last week. I was busy working.
0: Oh.
1: And I was in Rhode Island all week. It was fun. It wasn't fun, but it was.
0: I was
1: going to
0: say, wait a minute.
1: Somebody had to do it.
0: Rhode Island and fun, usually that's an oxymoron right there. All right.
1: 41%. I apologize. I didn't quite hear you on that while I was on hold.
0: Yeah, and here's the deal on this, and I will say that that this actually today probably would be a lot higher, not lower. But as according to Fortune magazine, actually 32 years ago this fall, they did an article saying that 41% of their survey respondents said they'd consider physical assault if they were faced with this, and 7% who were surveyed said they'd actually done it. What I want to know is what's driving people to violence.
1: Is this an IRS? I'm cheating. I'm getting cheated on my taxes.
0: Okay, the IRS is not involved. We can remove that from the list.
1: Department of Motor Vehicles.
0: No, we can remove that too. Although, man, I could see that being one.
1: But my father was always amazed when they built a new one in our town in Western New York, and I don't know how he got on the subject of this, but when it opened, he asked about these doors, and they're like, well, we had to build them that way because otherwise they would just slam them and destroy them. So he found that quite funny.
0: Yeah, you know, it's interesting because I think hate of the MVD or the DMV, depending on what state you're in, is fairly universal. But I will say when you live in very small towns, like when I'm in the town where the radio stations are, I love the DMV here. There's always four people there. There's never any waiting. You know, they welcome you. Meanwhile, if you're in Phoenix or Scottsdale, forget about it. But so that's one of the nice things about small town America. We still have a nice government office. We've got a beautiful Social Security office here, too.
1: Wow.
0: Yeah.
1: Something that is threatening my pet.
0: Threatening what?
1: Your pet, like somebody's like.
0: I'm thinking, where the hell is this going? We're still working on the question.
1: Sorry.
0: No, all right. Well, that's all right. Back to that. That's just fine. No, no pets involved.
1: School bully.
0: No.
1: My teacher did something bad to my kid.
0: No. I think that number would be a lot higher than 41%.
1: Well, I don't know, Raleigh. I apologize. I didn't give this much thought, but sometimes that's my best answer sometimes.
0: Well, you'll get this. It's a Battle of Britain question, so here we go. You ready?
1: Sure.
0: What aircraft was known as the Flying Pencil?
1: Oh, yeah, yeah. I'm flipping a maple leaf nickel.
0: Okay.
1: It's It's either the Dornier or the Henkel. The Dornier or the Henkel.
0: You're right. It is one of those two.
1: And the reason I'm pausing is because they both kind of... I think it's the 111. I think it's the Henkel 111.
0: It's the Dornier DO17.
1: Yes. All right. Beautiful.
0: Well, all right.
1: I love it.
0: Thanks for calling. Appreciate it.
1: You're welcome. Have a great show. Thank you. Bye-bye.
0: The fact that you even have two choices is amazing to me. I would have had exactly none. That's for sure. All right. So I'm looking to see, does anybody else? No one else is guessing on our question right now. So we'll leave it there, and we'll reveal it at the end of the night tonight. But 30 years ago, 41% of survey respondents say they'd consider physical violence if faced with this, and 7% said they'd actually done it. I personally think the figure is higher now. So what is it? 888-876-5593. And it comes from an article in Fortune magazine. All right, so 888-876-5593. Ooh, we're going to do charts. I can see that coming up. Ooh, a lot of charts. Look at this. Ooh, 4 years of charts. All right, well, let's get Marty and his 5x5 out, and then I'll go lug over the books as we prepare for charts. All right. Marty and Whiting, welcome back to WGN Radio.
2: Raleigh?
0: Yes.
2: Nice to talk to you.
0: Yes. Are you ready for 5x5?
2: Hell yeah.
0: Okay. Live Long and Prosper comes from what television show?
2: Star Trek.
0: Yes, absolutely right. Where was the lowest world temperature?
2: Lowest
0: world temperature, which, by the way, was minus 128.6 degrees Fahrenheit.
2: You're looking for the town?
0: Oh, no, I'm just, hey, I'll settle for the continent, the country, you give it to me.
2: Somewhere in Alaska. No. Greenland.
0: Antarctica. All right. The Chicago Bears, as you know, are in the news a lot lately. They're considering moving to one of two cities. What are the cities?
2: Raleigh, I live like 20 minutes away. Hammond, Indiana.
0: That's one of them. What's the other one?
2: What was the question?
0: The Chicago Bears. They've narrowed it down to two locations. Hammond, Indiana, and what's the other area they're considering?
2: It's in Illinois, but Arlington Heights?
0: Yes, Arlington Heights. Yes, absolutely. All right, so you just got to get two more. Doing good. Julie London had two husbands. Both were actors. Who were they?
2: Oh, gosh, Raleigh.
0: Well, and one of them was actually better known as a songwriter, though he was on a TV show with her, by the way. And the other is definitely an actor.
2: Raleigh, Colorado Chase, this... question? I don't know.
0: Bobby Troup and Jack Webb.
2: Okay.
0: All right, so Jack Webb from Dragnet and Bobby Troup from Emergency and all those wonderful songs like Route 66 and all that. All right, we'll talk to you next week. Or maybe later this week.
2: You could only miss two?
0: Yeah, it's absolutely, you got to get 4 out of 5. You got 2 wrong, so we're done.
2: Okay,
0: bye. So,
2: all right, talk to you.
0: All right,
2: bye.
0: Good deal. Yes, we'll be here all week, by the way. Full shows all week long. A lot of charts coming up. And then some 5x5, too, with Barry from New Hampshire wants his 5x5. Good, we can do that. We can do charts, too. It's Monday Night Trivia. It is Labor Day 2026. It is live, 888-876-5593 on WGN Radio.

0: WGN Radio. I'm Raleigh James. 1975 Columbia, a fine song. So who is that? That's your first bumper stumper. We have a straggler question, which we revealed at the end of the night tonight. 30 years ago, 41% of surveyed respondents said they'd considered physical assault if they were faced by this. 7% said they'd actually done it, committed assault. So what was driving people to violence? And I'd say it's even more so today. All right, so 888-876-5593. There's your first bumper stumper. There's your question. And of course, best of all, you can have your own category. Sky is the limit on that, don't you know? So we're going to have four chart getters in a row here. So Billy Bob and Bourbonnet, how is it going?
1: Hey, 113th time caller.
0: How about that?
1: I got a request to besides if you'd take it for me.
0: Well, of course you do. Let's get that piece of paper out. I know it's here. All right, let's have requests.
1: I want that one that he had a hit there in the 60s, and he didn't have a hit for a long time. It was Dobie Ghost or Drift Away.
0: Who? Dobie Gray, okay.
1: Dobie Gray, right.
0: Right, yeah, absolutely, okay.
1: But he's had a long time. He had I'm In With the In Crowd.
0: Yes,
1: and
0: yes.
1: If he had any other hits, I don't know what they were, though.
0: He had one of the biggest Northern Soul records of all time out on the floor, but not in the U.S. All right, so we'll play that. What else you got for me?
1: That is all.
0: Okay, then let's do charts. You ready?
1: Yes.
0: And you want this week in 1965, is that correct?
1: That'll work.
0: Number one, Help.
1: Oh, that's the Beatles.
0: Number two, Like a Rolling Stone.
1: Rolling Stone. Bob Dylan?
0: Yes, number three, Eve of Destruction. The Eastern World, it is exploding.
1: Barry something, brother.
0: Yeah, it is Barry something. What would that be, Barry?
1: Well, we'll have to pass.
0: That would be Barry McGuire. That's okay. Number three. That was number three. Number four. You Were On My Mind.
1: Yes,
0: You Were On My Mind. It's a group. They were on A&M.
1: Yeah, if I heard it, I might get it.
0: When I woke up this morning, You Were On My Mind. I got troubles. I got worries.
1: The leap.
0: Yes, absolutely right. Very good. Number five, California Girls.
1: Beast Boys?
0: Yes, number six, Unchained Melody.
1: Oh, that's the group you don't like, the Righteous Brothers.
0: Well, there's some that I do. Number seven, yeah. I Got You, Babe.
1: Sonny and Cher.
0: Number eight, Papa's Got a Brand New Bag.
1: James Brown.
0: Number nine, It Ain't Me, Babe. No, It Ain't Me, Babe. It Ain't Me You're Looking For, Babe.
1: Yeah.
0: It was on White Whale. That would be the Turtles. And number 10, here you go.
1: God.
0: All right, this is the instrumental, number 10. It's an instrumental of the In Crowd.
1: Ramsey Lewis?
0: Yes, absolutely right. Well, that's enough to win. Hang on, you're a winner. Don't go away. All right.
1: I'm from Chicago area, so I knew Ramsey Lewis.
0: Well, that's good. Glad to hear it. All right, so absolutely, that's, you get up to three wrong, and you pass. Other than that, the prizes are worthless. You're doing it for the fun of it. It takes forever to get something. Eventually, you get a certificate that you like, and something else that will mystify you, like a 45 or an 8-track or something. All right, so let's maybe a tablet. Let's put Billy Bob on hold here and preview what's coming up. John in Chicago is going to do, I think, 1969 charts. Jim in Blackwood's going to do 1970 charts. David in Muskegon, and I've got his answer. I told him it would take me a week or so. I've got his answer. He probably doesn't even remember his question. And that would be, I believe that's 1966 charts. I got to get bigger monitors for this room. And Barry in New Hampshire is going to do 5x5. There is a line, one, count them one, available for you if you want it. It's Monday Night Trivia, 888-876-5593 on WGN Radio.

0: WGN Radio. I'm Raleigh James. So, okay, who is she? And that would be 1969 on RCA. All right, there's your second bumper stumper. Now, as far as your question, that remains. It will be revealed at the end of the night if you don't get it. 30 years ago, 41% of survey respondents said they'd considered physical assault if they were ever faced with this. And 7% said they'd actually done it. What was driving people to violence, as reported in Fortune magazine in 1994? All right, so there's your question. Now, of course, I always say you can have your own category because everybody knows something about something. Love it when you do charts, and we have three lined up for that. I figure we're going to do it in year order. So that would be David and Muskegon with 1966, John in Chicago with 1969, and Jim in Blackwood with 1970. Then we got Barry in New Hampshire, who, not Beatles this week. No, we're going to do 5x5. All right, so that's the deal. There's one line available for you if you want it, 888-876-5593, 8888-Raleigh. Now, David, before we do charts, I always make good on my promise. You gave me an assignment to tell you the entire ownership history of WKMI, remember?
1: Yes.
0: All right, so you ready?
1: Yes.
0: All right, now before I give you the ownership, I want to give someone extra credit. He's been dead well over a decade, but Charlie Dewey. WKMI would not have been without Charlie Dewey. He was an engineer who in 1946 and 47 used whatever materials he could get a hold of and ultimately built WKMI, which wasn't WKMI then, it was WGFG, for Harold Gross. Okay, so it signed on August 8th, 1947, for Harold Gross as WGFG. And it remained so for about 5 years. In 1952, Steer acquired it. Now, this is not the David Steer you're familiar with. This is Howard D. Steer, who was the original owner. It was later managed by David E. Steer, but they acquired it in 1952. And that's when they flipped the call letters to WKMI. And of course, under Steer, it grew into a highly successful top 40 station that we don't have to talk about. I'll get to WKMI later. Let's leave them apart now. In 1993, Steer sold it to Crystal. And Crystal owned it for 5 years from 1993 to 1998. That was Ed Sackley and his business partners. They already owned WRKR-FM. They purchased KMI and KFR to form a dominant local market cluster, and that was the Crystal Radio Group. All right. 98, they sold it to Cumulus. Cumulus had it until 2013, publicly traded, obviously. 2013 to today, Town Square Media. They acquired it November 14th, 2013, in a major multi-station asset swap. It was a big deal, like $238 billion or something. They got 53 stations from Cumulus, including WKMI, and they are the active licensee to this day. Now, let's talk about the FM. All right, so we want to talk about June 1964, when Steer launched WKMI-FM with 23,500 watts of power on 106.5 as an FM stereo companion. So June of 64, that was the deal. They changed the call letters briefly in 1966 to WSEO, but then it went back. And 1972 to 2006, Fairfield owned it. Fairfield Broadcasting Company. They bought it June 25th. So Steer sold the FM station and, of course, the remaining co-ownership of the AM. And the new owners changed the call letter to WQLR. And WQLR became, you know, obviously successful. I don't have to tell you. Beautiful music and then adult contemporary. And then in 2006, Midwest Communications, family-owned Wisconsin company Midwest Communications, purchased Fairfield Broadcasting's Kalamazoo cluster, repurposed WQLR to an AM station, rebranded 106.5 as WFVM, and today the station is still under Midwest ownership, and they've got a variety hits format. So there you go.
1: Okay, so that was... WKMI. I remember AM 1360.
0: Yes.
1: That became a top 40. Now, when did David Steer have get ownership of WKMI?
0: Well, it was he and Howard. They had it from 52 to 93.
1: Okay.
0: And I don't remember if Howard was his father or his brother, but family.
1: Okay. That was Howard Steer, his dad, I believe.
0: And then David. David became the manager. I think it was his dad, too. So anyway, David became the manager. And then they sold off the FM in 72, but they had the AM until 93.
1: I didn't know that. It was 93, because I thought that Mr. Hicks, who owned KFR before that, had bought KMI.
0: Yeah, well, that's the ownership history according to the FCC. You wanted to know, now you know. The rest is your...
1: Yes.
0: All right. So we've done that. So we get to charts now, do we?
1: Yeah.
0: All right. Now, I think we actually did a week in 1966 last week, so they should all sound pretty darn familiar. But we'll go with the week ending September 10th, which would be this week, 1966. Number one, You Can't Hurry Love.
1: The Supremes.
0: Number two, Sunshine Superman.
1: Donovan.
0: Three, Yellow Submarine.
1: The Beatles.
0: Four, See You in September.
1: See You in September. The Happenings?
0: Yep. Number five, Summer in the City.
1: Love and Spoonful.
0: Number six, Land of 1,000 Dances.
1: Cannibal and the Headhunters.
0: I wish. No, it was the hit version. And the original version, by the way, was actually Chris Kenner who wrote it. I loved Cannibal and the Headhunters, but no, this was the hit. So 1966. Who did the hit?
1: Okay. Yeah, because I remember Cannibal and the Headhunters.
0: Oh, yeah.
1: Let's see. Wilson Pickett.
0: Yes, absolutely right. Number seven, Sonny.
1: Bobby Head.
0: Number eight, Working in a Coal Mine.
1: Oh, God.
0: Great record.
1: Yeah, it is.
0: You can do this. New Orleans.
1: Oh, Jesus.
0: Was on Amy.
1: Working in a Coal Mine.
0: Going downtown, working in a coal mine. Oops, about, 5 o'clock in the morning, I'm already up and gone.
1: Yeah, I can't remember. Oh, God.
0: Oh, you'll hate yourself.
1: Yes.
0: Well, but that's all right. You're entitled to some wrong. That Working in a Coal Mine was Lee Dorsey.
1: Oh, okay. Lee Dorsey.
0: Yeah. Okay, number nine, yeah. Bus Stop.
1: The Hollies.
0: And number 10, Guantanamera.
1: Oh, God. That was Guantanamera. Oh, God. I'm trying to think. It was, because that's Spanish. It was.
0: It was on A&M.
1: Yep, I remember the song, but I don't remember the, I always forget that artist who did that.
0: Yeah, well,
1: song.
0: I can understand why you would forget it, although they did a really nice rendition with English lyrics to Wave, so I'll always like them for that, but that was the Sandpipers.
1: Oh, yeah, the Sandpipers, because they did a very, it was, it was Spanish. And I had it on my oldies playlist.
0: All right. Well, there you are. You got enough to be right. So hang on, you're a winner. Don't go away.
1: All right.
0: All right. So 888-876-5593. Moving over to 1969, don't you know, as we welcome John from Chicago. Hey, John, how are you?
2: Very good. How are you, Raleigh?
0: I cannot complain. Actually, I have a whole list, but you don't want to hear it. So, all right. Number one, you ready? This is 1969, okay?
2: Okay.
0: Sugar, Sugar.
2: Archie's.
0: Number two, Gene. Yes, one word, a name, and he also had Good Morning Star. Yes, absolutely. Number three, Little Woman.
2: Oh, Bobby Sherman?
0: Absolutely right. Number four, I Can't Get Next to You.
2: Temptation.
0: Yes, number five, Hot Fun in the Summertime.
2: Love and Spoonful.
0: How about Fly in the Family Stone?
2: Okay.
0: All right, number six, Everybody's Talking.
2: Everybody's Talking. Everybody's talking. That's a British guy, isn't it?
0: No.
2: No?
0: No. He also, a bigger hit, he also did Coconut.
2: Do not know that one.
0: Nilsson, Harry Nilsson.
2: Okay, I shouldn't own that.
0: Yes, you should, but that's all right. Number seven, Easy to Be Hard.
2: Three Dog Night.
0: Number eight, Honky Tonk Women.
2: Or Rolling Stones.
0: Number nine, This Girl is a Woman Now. On Columbia.
2: Mm-hmm. I'm not going to get that one.
0: Oh, man. Well, all right. Gary Puckett and the Union Gap.
2: Okay.
0: And number 10, Green River.
2: Green River,
0: Yeah, you got to do this.
2: Hold on.
0: Yeah, I'm waiting.
2: I know. I got to get through. Green River is,
0: was on Fantasy.
2: I gotta get this one.
0: Yes, it is important you get this one in order. Not that the prizes are worth anything anyway, but just in case.
2: I know. No, I'll try next week. I guess I'm not gonna get that one.
0: Wow, Creedence Clearwater Revival.
2: Yeah, I should have gotten that one.
0: Yeah. But
2: I'll
0: all
2: try
0: right.
2: next week.
0: You I'll look forward to it.
2: Have a good week.
0: Thanks. Appreciate it. You too.
2: Thank you.
0: All right. So 888-876-5593 is 8888 Raleigh. And, oh, we've got Jim in Blackwood. Jim, welcome back to WGN Radio. How are you?
3: Hello, Raleigh, and have a happy Labor Day this weekend.
0: Yes, you too.
3: We were talking earlier about the trivia question about Julie London like that, and she worked with both her spouse and ex-spouse on that emergency show. She was the head nurse on...
0: Yes, it's true. Very, very civilized, yes.
3: And if I'd been a screenwriter, I think I would have been tempted to put in some dialogue where somebody argues with her like that, and she kind of blows them off, and she says, "Oh, cry me a river."
0: Yeah.
3: Anyway,
0: yeah.
3: So, by 1970, that was Labor Day weekend. That was the weekend I had mid-July. I had the appendectomy, so it took 6 weeks to recover, and I went to see some family friends in Silver Spring, Maryland.
0: Okay.
3: So that was the first time I'd heard Casey Kasem's Countdown. I said, "Hey, it's a good show, the syndicated show." And I said, "Oh, come to Philly soon." It took about 3 years, but that's what I remember.
0: Well, it used to be a cash show. The stations had to pay for it. It wasn't barter. So
3: yeah, well, one of my friends I knew worked in Rochester, and he about 73, I think. Actually, they sent a package, and they said it would have cost them like $69 a week to carry.
0: He must have been in a very small market.
3: Rochester, New York.
0: Well, actually, I didn't know they'd give it for $69 in Rochester. Wow, that's desperation.
3: But that would have been, I guess that's what they would have paid a board op to do the show with that weekend, I guess.
0: So. I'm surprised Watermark would have let it go for that, but you never know. All right, so here we go. This week in 1970, Labor Day weekend, war.
3: Edwin Starr.
0: Yep, number two. Ain't No Mountain High Enough.
3: Diana Ross.
0: Number three, Make It With You.
3: Red.
0: Number four, In the Summertime.
3: Mungo Jerry.
0: Number five.
3: Yeah, Mungo Jerry had one hit in the States. They still are a one-hit wonder. But in the UK, that was the first of about 20 hits.
0: Yeah.
3: And I think they're still performing.
0: Big hit here. Number five, Close to You.
3: Carpenter's first hit.
0: Number six, 25 or 6-4.
3: Chicago.
0: Seven, Patches.
3: Not
0: Dickie Lee, right.
3: Yep.
0: Patches, I'm Dependent on You, Son.
3: Clarence Carter.
0: Yes. Number eight, If You Let Me Make Love to You, Then Why Can't I Touch You?
3: Ronnie Dyson from the cast of Hair.
0: Yeah. Number nine, Spill the Wine.
3: War and Eric...
0: Yep.
3: And the story about that was, I heard when they recorded their first session to celebrate, they actually had a bottle of wine and they spilled it all over the board, and it cost like $20,000 to fix it. So that's kind of stuck in there.
0: Well, they recorded it for MGM, which of course the Animals had been on. So I suspect they had to pick up the cost. And number 10, Looking Out My Back Door.
3: Credence.
0: Absolutely right. All right, you got all 10. We'll see how far you get. Number 11, Signed, Sealed, and Delivered.
3: Stevie Wonder.
0: 12, Don't Play That Song.
3: The, what's it called?
0: You can do it. Female vocalist.
3: Yeah, oh, and I saw Atlantic City, too.
0: With the Dixie...
3: Aretha Franklin.
0: Yes, with the Dixie Flyers, that's right. And number 13, Julie, Do You Love Me?
3: Bobby Sherman.
0: Number 14, Heidi Ho.
3: Blood, Sweat, and Tears.
0: Number 15, I Just Can't Help Believin'.
3: B.J. Thomas.
0: 16, Overture from Tommy.
3: The Assembled Multitude.
0: Yeah. 17, Hand Me Down World.
3: Guess Who.
0: 18, Candida.
3: Dawn with
0: the... Yeah, that's right. 19, Snowbird.
3: When I saw her in 71 in L.A., she said, I want to do a medley of my hit. She had the time, so it was Anne Murray.
0: Yes. Number 20, a remake, I Who Have Nothing.
3: Tom Jones.
0: Yep, 21, Everybody's Got the Right to Love.
3: Supreme Sons, Diana Ross.
0: Yeah, who the heck would even remember that record? Number 22, Band of Gold. Obviously not the same as the Don Cherry Mel Carter record.
3: Yeah, that was...
0: You can do it.
3: Well, I think initials.
0: FP.
3: Oh, Feet of Pain.
0: Yep, absolutely right. Number 23, Solitary Man.
3: Neil Diamond's reissue of 66 hit.
0: 24, Groovy Situation.
3: Gene...
0: Yeah, you can do this.
3: Yeah, they did. He did also.
0: One of my favorite artists.
3: Gene McDaniel.
0: No, not even close.
3: Oh, well. The signature song was the monocle and the top hat.
0: Yeah, right. You're thinking of Duke of Earl, which actually was the Duquesne, but they released it under his name.
3: Initials again, please.
0: What, Groovy Situation?
3: Yeah.
0: You want to hear it?
3: Say again?
0: I say you want to hear it?
3: I know the song, but I just know the artist. Yeah, the artist's initials.
0: Initials, huh? Well, we know the first initial is G, and the second initial is C.
3: Gene...
0: Oh, you're going to hate yourself for this.
3: Oh, Gene Chandler.
0: Yeah, there you go. Number 25, Tell It All, Brother.
3: Kenny Rogers with...
0: And?
3: First edition.
0: Yep, absolutely. Number 26, Rubber Ducky. Right, but who is it credited to? Just one word.
3: Ernie.
0: Yep. 27, I Know I'm Losing You. You can do it on Rare Earth Records.
3: The white label from Motown.
0: Yeah, Rare Earth.
3: Okay.
0: And so therefore the group is?
3: Rare Earth?
0: Yeah, of course. It's Rare Earth on the Rare Earth label. Right. All right. 28, Tighter and Tighter.
3: Tommy James.
0: Alive and Kicking, but you did really well.
3: He produced that, yes.
0: Yeah, but it's still alive and kicking. All right. Excellent.
3: Style, though,
0: excellent right. work. Hang on. Don't go away. Stay where you are. And always good to hear from you. Thanks. And after the news, we'll pick it up with Barry and his 5x5. Diana, Chicago's going to guess on my question, and you're going to have another bumper stumper all coming up Monday night, Labor Day, live on WGN Radio.

0: 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I'm Raleigh James. Okay, so who is that? That's kind of a gift, and that's a bumper stumper. And our question, I'll repeat again, it's going away at the end of the night tonight. 30 years ago, 41% of survey respondents said they'd considered physical violence if faced with this. 7% said they'd actually done it. Now, what I want to know is, what is driving people to violence? And this is out of Fortune magazine from 1994. It's probably even bigger today, as far as that goes. So I'll defer to those guesses. And then, of course, if you don't know my questions and have no clue about my bumpers, gift though the last one was, then have your own category. Sky's the limit. So 888-876-5593. Diane is in Chicago. Welcome back to WGN Radio.
1: Hello, Raleigh. Thanks for taking my call.
0: Glad you did.
1: You're welcome. I was wondering, because it's Fortune magazine, it must have to do with people's like material well-being or something. Maybe somebody guessed it before, but I was wondering, identity theft?
0: Nope.
1: Oh, okay. Could I have an after teaser?
0: I don't see why not. Let's have a look here. Okay. Let me pull the questions, come up with something that would be appropriate, I hope. And let's see here. Oh, man. Let's see. All right. Let's see. With a name like blank, it's got to be good.
1: Oh, I think you had this long ago, Smuckers.
0: Absolutely right. All right. Yeah. Well, you remembered it either way. Good deal. You're a winner. Hang on. Don't go away.
1: Okay.
0: All right. So, yeah, I don't keep track of what I've asked and what I've had. And a lot of the questions I can't ask anymore because they're just too obscure since the game is now over 40 years old. All right. So put Diane on hold so John can verify your address. But the prizes are, in fact, worthless. Maureen in Lindenhurst going to take a guess. Welcome back to WGN Radio.
2: Hi. Have a good night. And I was wondering if it has to do with adult coaches and parents in youth sports.
0: Oh, I like it. It doesn't.
2: Okay.
0: But it's a nice guess.
2: Thank you.
0: All right. Thanks for calling. Appreciate it.
2: Good
0: yeah,
2: night.
0: That's a swell guess. And that would drive probably more than 41%, I do believe. All right. So Barry is in New Hampshire. How's it going, Barry?
3: Hey, Raleigh.
0: How are you?
3: Good. How about Black Friday shopping?
0: Oh, yeah, Black Friday shopping. Give me another one, because that's not it.
3: Okay, no, that's sorry.
0: All right, well, let's see. I'm looking for 5x5, and this group, I'm pretty sure that I've already asked them all, but maybe not. I'm pretty sure I did, and maybe even asked you. Let me see if there's more. I'll look for... I have pages and pages of this, thanks to Lisa and Laura, so... let's get one that hopefully I haven't asked about yet. Let's see. Who is known as the Queen of Soul?
3: Aretha Franklin.
0: Carol Burnett was known for making what kind of yell?
3: Tarzan.
0: Yes. What is Disney's flying elephant named?
3: Dumbo.
0: Yes. Should get one more. How old were Jim Morrison and Janis Joplin when they died?
3: 27.
0: All right. You got them. 4 out of 5. You're a winner. Right. Hang on. Don't go away. Well done. Yeah. All right. Excellent. So 888-876-5593 is it for Barry. We put Barry on hold. All right. Now, it is Labor Day 2026. This is a live show. I think Adam was telling me that it was the only live show on WGN. Well, that's what I'm here for, and happy to do it. We do all the holidays, unless WGN preempts me for specialized programming, which is something they do. But I was thinking, it was, I can't believe this myself, but it was 6 years ago tonight, Labor Day, that I started doing the 10 to 1 shift on WGN. I've never done anything for 6 years in my life before this. Never. And that's all because of Sean Compton. That's the absolute only reason that would cause that. And I'm grateful to him for that. And grateful that you're still listening and still calling. So thank you, thank you. Yeah, 6 years. Whoa. All right, so 888-876-5593. Now, the only thing about trivia, as I've mentioned before, no small thing, is that Tuesday through Thursday I can do a monologue if it comes to that. But Monday night, in order to play trivia, I need contestants. Yeah, because if I'm asking the questions, it's really not fair if I answer them as well. So that's up to you. So if you haven't called before, if you usually get a busy signal, I'd say this is the time to call, like right about now, 888-876-5593. 8888 Raleigh. While I'm bossing you around, let me remind you that we have a new moon on Thursday, and that is at about 10:30 Central Time. So if you write your prosperity checks, no real money involved, you know you got to do it right around the new moon. So that's September 10th, and beyond that, I don't know. Yeah, Carol used to keep me straight and tell me all about the new moons and all that, but now I'm on my own and I'm useless. So other than that, let me see what I can do. I can give you a little this day in history. Ronnie Dove, 91. Yeah. Now, is he still alive? I haven't heard about him passing, but 91. Wow. From Herndon, Virginia. He retired a few years ago, but he was definitely still among the living. I haven't heard anything to the contrary of that, so I assume that he is. So happy 91st to Ronnie Dove. I'm going to check this out in case I'm going to be made a fool right now. It wouldn't be hard. Let's see. Ronnie Dove. All right. Yeah, last thing I want to see is Obit, right? Apparently not. He's 91. I hope it was a happy day for him. All right, Gloria Gaynor, 83. And, yeah, of course, her first hit was She'll Be Sorry. And that was 1965 for Jodica. That was Johnny Nash's label. And then I Will Survive in 78. And she did a remake of Never Can Say Goodbye that the Jackson 5 had in 71. But her 74 remake was just huge. You betcha. Buddy Holly would have been

0: They had a stroke that took him out. Joe Simon would have been 90 today. Yeah, that's right. Born in Louisiana, grew up in the Bay Area of California, Richmond, near Oakland. Died in 2021, and sadly died in an ambulance en route to the hospital, 85 years old. Jermaine Stewart, yeah, would be 69 today. And, of course, moved to Chicago as a teen. So he and Jody Watley and Jeffrey Daniel were the original dancers on Soul Train. Yeah, died in 1997 in Chicago. Liver cancer. He was just 39 years old. Yeah, so sad. All right, so 888-876-5593. 8888 Raleigh. And Jackie in Kankakee is going to guess on our trivia question. So what do you think, Jackie?
1: Hi, Raleigh. Would it be someone's shopping cart pushed into your car?
0: Ooh, that would be reason to do that, but no.
1: How about someone stealing your parking spot?
0: Oh, that would definitely be it, but nope.
1: Okay, thank you.
0: All right, thanks, Cheyenne. Appreciate it. Yes, I could see coming to blows over that. You betcha. Yeah, especially if you've been waiting a while and they kind of zoom around you and get that spot. Of course, being a decided oldster at this age with handicap plates, I don't have the problem as much anymore, but you'd be surprised. There's fights over handicap spaces, too. All right, so let's see. I believe we are going to do some 5x5 with Brian in Miami. So Brian with a Y in Miami with two I's. How's it going tonight?
2: Yes, ma'am. Good to hear you on the holiday. By the way, you and I have that in common. I don't know why so many hosts, Mark Simone in New York, there at WOR, takes not just the holidays off. He takes a three-day weekend almost every week. But I always find holidays interesting. You might have a lower listenership, but you have so much to talk about with the history of the holiday, whatever it happens to be. So God bless you for broadcasting tonight. And as a militant agnostic, I don't even believe in God, so I don't have his help in answering your five questions.
0: Probably not going to need them, but I'll say that I do the holidays more because when I was growing up, I loved listening to the radio in the 50s, and I was just horrified when, you know, a holiday would come and I'd be there alone in my bedroom or, you know, sick in bed or the hospital or whatever, and none of the regular hosts were on. And I always said, you know, if I ever get to be on the radio, I'm never going to take off a holiday. And I live true to that. So here I am.
2: Good decision. By the way, before you hit me with those, and I probably go, if lucky, 1 for 5, I'm wondering if you're, during your wide travels in radio, you have ever run across a guy with, well, he's got an unusual name, so you'd remember it. I think anybody would. Bruce Flowers out of Pittsburgh.
0: Know who he is, but never worked with him.
2: Do you happen to know if he's still alive? I owe him the most enormous, humongous, ginormous, as the semi-literates say, thank you for something he did, a favor for me he did back in 1972 in Chicago.
0: Wow.
2: Of all cities.
0: All right.
2: If he happened, and he might be listening, I don't remember that he was a fan of yours, but I'm surprised you didn't hang out with him in a bar somewhere along the way, because he got around, well, and I know you get around. But anyway, so
0: but what are you saying?
2: Hit me with your best five,
0: no,
2: please.
0: I'll get to that, but Bruce Flowers, I remember from Philadelphia radio. He was on the jazz station there. Now, from Pittsburgh, there was a guy in sports radio, Lee Flowers. So I don't know as far as that goes.
2: I'm sure it's the same guy with a name like that. And that was his real name. It wasn't a stage name.
0: Yeah.
2: I knew him at the National High School Institute there at Northwestern University between my junior and senior years in high school. I went up there and again, he did an enormous favor for me. I asked his judgment about something. I was going to say yes anyway, but I showed him the letter that actually appointed me out of the blue. I didn't even know my high school, Lindbergh, back in St. Louis, had a radio station up and nearly ready to go on the air, much less that I would be appointed program director, the inaugural program director. So I went down the hall because I knew he was the number one guy for radio at the Institute of the couple of hundred of us young folks that were there from all over the country, and knocked on his door. I didn't know him very well, but I knew that he was the radio guy at Northwestern that summer, and showed him the letter, and I said, should I do it? And he said, why would you not? And that sealed the deal.

0: Yeah.
1: And it changed my life. So one of these days, I'm going to get a chance maybe to find him on the internet and thank him, because I sure owe him. Just like I owe you for all these years of listening enjoyment. Again, hit me with the five.
0: Right.
1: I hope I get one.
0: All right. What's tripe made of?
1: Tripe, you say? Well, isn't it the innards of an animal?
0: Well, it's a particular
1: stomach
0: organ.
1: Stomach lining?
0: Yes, absolutely. All right, very good.
1: All right.
0: Very good. Okay, what successful singer was in Destiny's Child and is nicknamed Queen Bee?
1: Well, that's that clown who's married to an even bigger clown, Jay-Z, Beyonce Knowles, although she goes by the mononym.
0: Absolutely right. Who originally hosted Who Wants to Be a Millionaire?
1: Well, that was Regis, and I won $16,000 on the show for a buddy of mine as the phone-a-friend. And I told Regis when he called me, this is in 2002, I was out in Albuquerque doing the old Radioactive Albuquerque show in nuclear Mexico there, and he called me, and he hit me with the question, and I said, well, I got this one, Regis. He says, no, wait, Brian, you have to listen to all four choices.
0: Uh-huh.
1: Regis, at the $16,000 level, the question's got to be tougher. I don't need your four choices. But, Brian, you got to listen. That's the rules. I said, okay, Regis. So I put up with the four, and, of course, I got it right.
0: Yeah.
1: And $16,000 for my buddy Anthony up there in the Motor City of Detroit, where he was my partner on the radio at WPON.
0: All right. Well, anybody who survived WPOM is probably better off for it and has lots of stories.
1: You better believe it, but not tonight. Hit me with the rest of the questions, please.
0: Who was Chicago's first black mayor?
1: Well, that would be, he died on the job. That would be Washington, not George. Harold.
0: Right, exactly. All right, so I want to know, who was married more times, Mickey Rooney or Elizabeth Taylor?
1: Well, I'm going to go with Elizabeth. Famously was 8 times, although that depends on how you count, because Richard was twice.
0: Right.
1: So you could argue that it was only 7 times.
0: Let's go with that. Let's say it was 7.
1: Okay. I believe Mickey Rooney was up around 8 or 9. So I'm going to go with real name Joe Rule, by the way. Mickey Rooney.
0: You've done it 8 times. That's all you got to get is 4 right. You did it, and the news is next. Hang on. Don't go away, and thank you for calling. All right, so I'll pick it up right there on WGN Radio. Oh.

0: WGN Radio. I'm Raleigh James. Okay, so who are they? 1954 on the Great Lakes label, indeed. So 888-876-5593, 8888-Raleigh. So let's see what we're doing here. Oh, I know we're going to do country. Oh, this will be fun. Oh, yes, I've got a question, by the way, and it is going away at the end of the night tonight. So it's truly now or never, to quote Elvis. Oh, God, it's come to this. All right. 30 years ago, 41% of survey respondents said they'd considered a physical assault if they were faced with this. 7% said they'd actually done it. I want to know what is driving people to violence. And I will admit that, violence, you betcha I've committed it over this, and more than once. All right, Bailey in Bristol, welcome to WGN Radio.
1: Hi, how y'all doing?
0: All right, how about yourself, Bailey? What's up?
1: Doing good.
0: So you want to do country charts from 1956, September of 56?
1: Yeah, that sounds good. Let's see what we got.
0: All right, so here we go. The Billboard charts, 1956, country, Crazy Arms.
1: Ray Price.
0: I Walk the Line.
1: Johnny Cash.
0: Don't Be Cruel.
1: Elvis.
0: I've Got $5 in It Saturday Night.
1: Farron Young.
0: Yeah, good. Why, Baby, Why?
1: George Jones or Webb Pierce and Red Savine.
0: Yeah, George, it is Red Pierce and Webb Savine. You're absolutely right. Honky Tonk Man.
1: Johnny Horton.
0: Yeah, You Are the One.
1: Carl Smith.
0: Yes. Just One More.
1: George Jones.
0: Absolutely. Conscience, I'm Guilty.
1: Hank Snow.
0: And The Blackboard of My Heart.
1: Hank Thompson.
0: Excellent. Oh, you did very well on that. Very well on
1: Thank
0: that.
1: Thank you.
0: So, yes, I'm impressed all the way around. Good deal. All right. So, hang on. Don't go away, Bailey. You know, prizes are worthless. Eventually, you get a certificate that's fun, but the rest of it, you know, like a tabloid or something like that. But hang on. Don't go away. All right. So, that is the deal. Bailey knows his country from Bristol, Tennessee. That is just excellent. All right. Yeah. Well, next week, maybe we'll do the bottom of the charts and see how All right, so let's see. We're going to do more charts with Mark and Aurora, I do believe. All right, so we've gotten away, have we, from Star Trek for the week?
2: Yeah, for now. We'll go back to it soon, but I'm doing this week in 1969 because John tells me that a lot of years have been done already.
0: Well, I think 69 is one of them that's been done already.
2: Okay, which one hasn't been
0: done?
2: Well,
0: let me look at 69 to make sure I'm right, because when I see the songs, I'll know if that's it or not.
2: Somebody else did it.
0: Yeah, this, well, that's interesting. Well, I don't know, maybe not. I'll do it again just in case.
2: Okay.
0: All right, number one, Honky Tonk Women.
2: Rolling Stones.
0: Number two, A Boy Named Sue.
2: Johnny Cash.
0: Sugar Sugar.
2: Archie's.
0: Green River.
2: Creedence Clearwater Revival.
0: Get Together.
2: Youngbloods.
0: Put a Little Love in Your Heart.
2: Jack Eda Shannon.
0: Lay Lady Lay.
2: Oh, no. Or Jackie Da Shannon. That's
0: yeah,
2: what
0: yeah,
2: I
0: no, I know what you mean.
2: Lay Lady yeah. Lay, Bob Dylan.
0: Yes, you know, I know you meant Jackie Da Shannon. I understood that. Number eight. Yeah. Easy to Be Hard.
2: Three Dog Nights.
0: Number nine, Sweet Caroline.
2: Neil Diamond.
0: And number 10, I'll Never Fall in Love Again.
2: Dionne Warwick.
0: No.
2: So I guess we
0: no,
2: see how
0: No,
2: no,
0: no.
2: Or I'll Never Fall in Love Again?
0: Yes, 1969. Labor Day, 1969.
2: Okay, let's hear it.
0: Male, it's a male.
2: Okay.
0: All right, you don't want me to play it, do you? You do, do you? Oh, God.
2: Yes, I do.
0: You hate me.
2: Because I obviously wasn't right about Dionne Warwick. So.
0: No, you absolutely weren't. But let's see. Not even close. Let's see.
2: I'll Never Fall in Love Again.
0: Yeah. And, yeah, it's just awful. Let's see. Let me make sure this is it.
2: Yeah, because I got a try and go on from number 10.
0: All right, so here we are.
2: All right. Oh, Tom Jones?
0: Yes.
2: All right. Now we see how far I can go. I've been in love
0: so many times. And as you know, it's not the same record. You're thinking of the Burt Bacharach record. No. All right.
2: No,
0: so,
2: it's not.
0: Absolutely. All right. Number 11. I Can't Get Next to You.
2: Temptation.
0: Yes. 12. Laughing.
2: Guess Who.
0: 13. Polk Salad Annie.
2: What? Tony Joe White.
0: Yeah. 14. Give Peace a Chance.
2: Lennon.
0: No. Well, in a way. You can do better than that.
2: John and Yoko.
0: No, you can still do better than this.
2: Play it.
0: No, you've got the right artist. You just don't have the right artist on the label. You've got the right people, but that's not how it appears on the label.
2: Oh.
0: And you should know this.
2: Yeah, I guess I should.
0: When I tell you, you'll definitely know it.
2: It's not John and Yoko?
0: No.
2: Okay.
0: It was well known at the time.
2: Yeah, I'm sure it was. And I'm sure I'll recognize it when you tell me.
0: Yes, you will. The Plastic Ono Band.
2: Oh, yes. All right.
0: Good to talk to you. Okay, thanks. Hang on. Don't go away. All right, yes, the famed Plastic Ono Band. All right, 888-876-5593 would be 8888. Raleigh, John is in Covington. I do believe we're going to do a little All in the Family trivia, so let's see here. I guess John left is what he did. He gave up. Who could blame him? All right, so there's plenty of room for you on Monday Night Trivia. Like right about now, that would be a call, 888-876-5593. Another bumper stumper coming up in minutes right here on WGN Radio. Dum, dum, dum.

0: WGN Radio. I'm Riley James. Okay, so who is that? Or who's willing to admit to being that? 1961 on RCA, don't you know? All right, so there's your bumper stumper, and here is your question that's going away at the end of next hour. 30 years ago, 41% of survey respondents said they'd considered physical violence if faced with this. That's right, physical assault. What was driving people to violence? 7% said they'd actually done it. And 30 years ago, by then, I had done it multiple times, actually. So, yeah, still do it. And yes, drives you to absolute violence. What is it? 888-876-5593, 8888. Raleigh. All right. Usually not the arrestable kind of violence. That's the way I can, you know, admit to you that, yes, I'm guilty. But no family, pets, or friends have been injured in the process. So what is it? 888-876-5593 is 8888. Raleigh. And I say that you can have any category you want. And Scott and Valpo wants a Kung Fu television. So I'm going to look this up as we speak. Scott, I didn't even know, was there a television series about Kung Fu fighting?
1: Dave Carradine, 1972, they put out a pilot. And then the show ran for three seasons, I think 73, 74, 75.
0: Really? I'll be darned.
1: And then... then he did a remake in the 90s, Kung Fu, The Legend Continues.
0: Okay. All right. Well, this is good. This is good. So the pilot, which is 1972, there was a pilot. It was released February 22nd of 1972. What was the title of the pilot? And by the way, it also aired as an ABC movie of the week that week.
1: Well, I had the video cassette. It just said Kung Fu, but was there a subtitle?
0: Oh, there is a title. Not only a subtitle, there is a title.
1: Oh, they just marked it as Kung Fu. I can see the VHS cassette in
0: front
1: of me.
0: All right, we're talking about David Carradine in it and all that.
1: The title of the movie.
0: Yeah.
1: And, wow, I don't know.
0: Okay.
1: I've watched that pilot like
0: all right,
1: times.
0: So then, tell me, I mentioned David Carradine was in it. Who famously auditioned but was turned down?
1: Oh, Bruce Lee.
0: Right, okay, so you've got the right show. And it has an absolute name.
1: Way back in my mind, I can think of it, but I don't know.
0: When I tell you, you will instantly know. The Way of the Tiger, The Sign of the Dragon.
1: No, I wouldn't have got that.
0: Really?
1: No, I don't even remember that.
0: Yeah,
1: no.
0: The Way of the Tiger, The Sign of the Dragon, and you can see the trailer on YouTube and all of that. But yes, that was actually the name of it. Excuse me.
1: You know, I've done this three times.
0: Yeah.
1: And the first time I did a show that I liked, The Night Stalker, I didn't get it. This time I did a show that I liked, I didn't get it. The second time I did a show I couldn't stand.
0: And got it.
1: And I got it.
0: Yeah.
1: And I could do that with Sex and the City, too, because I couldn't stand that show either. But my girlfriend watched it incessantly.
0: Uh-huh.
1: And one time I was trying to build up my tolerance to it.
0: Oh,
1: and she said, thank you for letting me watch that. I said, let's keep going. I was trying to build up my tolerance. let's keep going. Play another. And another. I got the six. During six, I went to the bathroom and violently vomited for 10 minutes.
0: Well,
1: I came out of the bathroom, and I said, five. My limit is five.
0: Wow.
1: And that was that. Yeah, let's watch something else. Okay, so I'm not going to do that. Could be a Sex and the City. No way.
0: All right. All right.
1: Bad memory.
0: Well, you pick something. I will do it next week.
1: Okay. Thank you.
0: Okay. Thanks for calling. Appreciate it. Yeah. All these pilots and stuff like that, they have titles. But yeah, The Way of the Tiger, The Sign of the Dragon. And it was an ABC movie of the week, February 22nd, 1972. David Carradine. He got the role over Bruce Lee. So there. And Bruce Lee was ultimately involved, and you probably know all about that. So 888-876-5593, 8888-Raleigh. And let's see what we do. Oh, Lisa in Dundee. Welcome back to WGN Radio. How are you, Lisa?
2: Good. How are you, Raleigh?
0: All right. How you feeling?
2: I'm feeling great.
0: Yes.
2: Thank you.
0: I love hearing that. That's excellent.
2: I got my my pacemaker checked out earlier last week, and everything's fine.
0: Oh, that's so nice. That's so good. Well, may it continue for years.
2: Exactly. Well, in 10 years, I'll need a new battery, so...
0: I don't worry about things like 10 years. So
2: no, I know.
0: Yeah, I think you're fine.
2: I agree. Well, I just have one guess on that straggler. It's got to be something like when your computer crashes or...
0: There you go. I'll take it. Yeah, that's why I kept saying I've done it. Yes, yes. Computer failure.
2: That kind of tipped me off because I thought it's got to have something to do with... Especially when you said you were nonviolent, I could just see you... You know, picking up your computer and throwing it against the wall or something.
0: Oh, absolutely. Yeah, with great force. Now, it's really embarrassing when they get stuck in the wall. But
2: oh, dear.
0: Yeah, right. Just apparently, yes, this is a big thing. And back 30 years ago, 1 in 6 people admitted the failure was due to their ignorance. Now, see, I do not throw these things when it's my ignorance. I actually get downright depressed. But, you know, I've often mentioned that the definition of insanity in Microsoft is doing the same thing the same way and accepting the same result, you know, because you don't get that necessarily.
2: Now, but, 30 years ago, though, the computers were
0: pretty
2: big and heavy. And
0: Well, it depends. You know, we still had laptops and stuff like that, but 30 years ago...
2: Oh, we did.
0: Yeah, that was 30 years ago, we already had Windows 95.
2: Oh, geez.
0: Yeah, and before that, you know, 3.1 of those. And then, of course, Mac at that point would have been like Mac OS 8 and all that. But, yeah.
2: I was picturing still having dial-up and everything.
0: 30 years ago?
2: Yeah, but I guess...
0: No, not the mid-90s.
2: I mean, it's already 26 years since the millennium, so...
0: No, not then. I'll tell you, my first computers, when I finally got drives, they were cassette drives, and that drove me crazy. And, you know, then we went to the floppies, the 5 1/4, and all of that, and then finally to the hard drives. But, yeah, modems, I had modems in the mid-80s. And, oh, I was so excited. It was a 300 baud modem. Oh, man. And my big money drain was, I always called it CompuSuck, but CompuServe. Because it was, I was on a million different of the boards, stuff like that. But what you're supposed to do is download it, you know, put all your answers in there and upload it. Not me. I just stay online for hours at a time. And the bill was outrageous. And then at 80, I guess it was 87, was when they came out with Prodigy. And I had a real love-hate relationship with Prodigy because, on the one hand, it was really nice for people, especially people not at all computer literate. But the problem was it was all a GUI, a graphic user interface. And so if you're blind, you couldn't see it. And I just hated that. And so, you know, and then AOL came on about that time, too. So, yeah, that's...
2: Computers are just, they're just so above me. I mean, I have one, and I use it for... email and for games and but I'll, you know, and the occasion I just don't know how people just do all these other, if something moves you know, I'll be typing an email and all of a sudden the whole paragraph's gone.
0: Oh,
2: I don't know what I touched or what
0: right.
2: I did or
0: right yeah
2: I'm
0: oh,
2: so
0: absolutely But,
2: yeah,
0: you know, those of us long of tooth, we didn't think in a binary digital form. You know, if you're young today,
2: right.
0: This should really be second nature for your logic processes.
2: And I had gotten out of the workforce that uses computers, you know, before I had to learn. So,
0: yeah.
2: You know.
0: And even if you take the time to learn, because, you know, I can do quite a few things, and unfortunately I'm fearless, which is how I get into problems I get into, but I'm always using a terminal and all that, and, you know, I have no trouble memorizing all the commands, you know, so I'm fairly comfortable with that, but when I do that and the results I get aren't what they're supposed to be, then I get angry. You know, if they're not what they're supposed to be because I've missed a step, then I just get depressed because I'm like, fool, I'm just a friggin' fool. You know, and that happens, yeah. Believe me. And then right. I blame it on myself. But when it's literally not my fault, no, I go crazy, just crazy. Man, throw that thing, fling that thing, you betcha. So that is it. That's exactly what it was. And that was November 14th, 1994, Fortune did a big investigative article on it and found out that 41% said they'd considered physical assault and 7% had done it. Like I say, I think the number's higher today.
2: It must be, yeah.
0: And, of course, you mentioned they're lightweight, so they're much easier now to throw.
2: So, right. Exactly.
0: All right. Well,
2: okay.
0: Well, thank you. Hold on, don't go away, you're a winner.
2: All right. Thank you.
0: Absolutely, we'll pick up the news in another hour of Monday Night Trivia right here on WGN Radio.

0: WGN Radio, I'm Raleigh James. Who is that? There's your bumper stumper, and that would be... When did she do that? 1955 on Flair. Yeah. All right. So who is she? 888-876-5593. Now, we need a new question. All right. Here we go. 50 years ago, psychologists at the University of Connecticut surveyed 400 people, asking them to rate the truthfulness of workers in common occupations. Not surprisingly, used car salesmen came in dead last, actually. Politicians almost tied them for the dishonored. But what I want to know, of all the possible occupations, what group was considered by the 400 people asked the most truthful? Yeah. And so 888-876-5593. 88-88. Raleigh, it was almost a tie, much like the bottom was almost a tie between the used car salesman and the politicians, but same thing for most popular. So there you have a question, which I think we'll probably dispense of tonight. That's my guess anyway. So 888-876-5593, 88-88. Raleigh. Nick is in Chicago. What's up, Nick?
1: Well, thank you. I want to ask you, first I want to thank you very much and all your crew everywhere working like I do with Bill Cunningham on his show, which is on your station. We're working on the Sunday nights into holidays. I love live radio, you know. It's like when you have not much else to do with your life, but you're interested in keeping up with things that are going on in the world. It's just fantastic. So thank you, all of you who are working when you might have been otherwise recuperating from a few beers that you had or something.
0: My pleasure.
1: Yeah. Oh, thank you, yeah. How do you spell your first name?
0: R-O-L-L-Y-E, just like the phone number. 888-876-5593 is 8888 R-O-L-L-Y-E.
1: Oh, Raleigh. R-O-L-L-Y-E. Yeah, I thought it was like Sir Walter Raleigh.
0: Well, no, it was originally my mother gave me R-O-L-L-I-E, and then when I got to school and they wanted me to be in the Cub Scouts and things like that, she realized that it was a boy's name. So she feminized it and turned the I into a Y, never knowing, of course, that 50 years later there was going to be an Internet. No one can spell it.
1: Yeah. Well, that's interesting. Okay, well, I'm glad I got that. I was going to just... I'll give you a little bit of information that came across the newspapers. Let's see. Here we got the Sun Times from the Sunday paper, September 6th. It's about, remember Obama and that light-colored suit that he had?
0: Okay.
1: Yeah, you won't believe the story about this. This September 6th, which is just recently, the Sunday Sun Times. It was made by a man who, as a little boy, was in Auschwitz. He was the only survivor. Several members of his family, including his parents, were killed. And then his name was Maximilian Grünfeld in German, with a U, with a umlaut, which is like a U-E. And he changed it when he came to America, and when he had the ability, he got a little older. To Martin Greenfield, which is what it means, Grünfeld, Greenfield. And anyhow, they never could find out what happened. He died, by the way, 94. I'm not going to go through the whole article.
0: Well, no, because now remember, Monday Night Trivia is just reserved for trivia. So probably better that we discuss this on a Tuesday through Thursday.
1: Okay, yeah. But anyhow, yeah, he's the one who made the suit for him, and they don't know. Obama was asked about it, and some reporters asked him about it, and he says he thinks he gave it away along with some other clothing to something, you know. So anyhow, but that's interesting. I just thought it was interesting, little history there. Okay, it's so nice that you're on the air, live and everything. I'm live, too. I'm live and alive.
0: Well, I hope so. Yeah. I'd hate to think I was... Yeah. Well, of course, if I was getting a call from the other side, I'd really want to talk about that. But hopefully it'll be a long time before you're ready to make that one.
1: Yeah, thank you.
0: All right, thanks. Okay. Thanks for calling.
1: Nice to hear you.
0: Appreciate it.
1: Okay, bye.
0: All right, so, yes, indeed. I'll stop down instantly. If you're calling from the other side, we'll have much to talk about. But to date, we haven't had one of those calls yet. So 888-876-5593, 8888. Raleigh, and we have Karen in Madison. What's up, Karen?
2: What's up? I forgot the question.
0: Oh, well, I believe it says on the screen that you want to do American Cities trivia.
2: Thank you.
0: Okay.
2: My memory's failing.
0: Okay, I can do that. All right.
2: I just want to say he stole my lightning there. Mm-hmm. I really want to just thank you for always being there live.
0: Yeah.
2: Weekends are hard, and then, you know, politics. There's not a lot. Yeah. So thank you, and I'll just end with that, and now I'll wait for my question.
0: Okay. Obviously, we have 50 states, and we have 50 capitals.
2: Yes.
0: Which capital has the least population? And it's by far, by the way. It's not even close.
2: What do you mean by that?
0: Well, there's 50 capitals because there's 50 states. Every one of those 50 capitals has people living in them. Like, the largest, as far as population, is Phoenix with 1.6 million. Austin is second with close to a million.
2: I see.
0: What I want to know, who's number 50? Who's got the least population?
2: Okay. Well, I don't want to sit here forever, so I will pick Boise.
0: Oh, that's interesting. Well, that's not even close.
2: It's not right.
0: Well, I'll tell you, not by a lot. In fact, Boise's pretty big. The smallest only has 7,800 people.
2: Oh, my. A capital that only has 7,000?
0: Yes, a capital.
2: Oh.
0: And the second smallest has 13,600. The third smallest has 19,136.
2: Whoa. Yeah. Well, you can't sit on the phone and wait forever for your mind to work.
0: Here's the deal. Montpelier, Vermont has 7,800 people.
2: Montpelier. Okay, that's the one
0: Smallest.
2: Answer.
0: Right, and number two would be Pierre in South Dakota that has 13,600.
2: Yeah, I was going to try that. Well, I should have asked John to give me the answer. I should have snuck. But I'm not a cheater. So
0: well, he does. That's all right. He doesn't know what the questions are, so don't worry about it.
2: Well, you would know, but he would have known.
0: Oh, yeah. Well. Yeah, he definitely would have known if I asked him that. He knows Montpelier very well. Yes.
2: Okay.
0: All right. Well, thanks.
2: Let you go. Thanks a lot.
0: Appreciate it. Okay, bye.
2: Talk to you later.
0: All right.
2: Thank you.
0: So, yeah, most people wouldn't think of Vermont, but it is, as far as that goes. And, I should get the entire 50 states. Some of them are surprising as far as that goes, and some of them maybe not so much. But and of course it's not metropolitan areas; it's cities. That's why things like Austin can be number two with about a million people, or Columbus, Ohio is number three with 930,000, or Indianapolis with close to that, and Denver with about 730. But that's the deal. Obviously, the metropolitan area of Denver is more than 730,000 people, but the city's not. Nashville, 704,000. Yeah, it's a lot bigger today than it used to be. But nonetheless, the bottom, in case you were wondering, Montpelier, Augusta, Maine, Pierre, South Dakota. You got a lot of them as far as that goes. All right. So 888-876-5593, 8888-RALEIGH. So we're going to do, we're going to have Marguerite's going to get us on a bumper. I like it already. All right, Marguerite, welcome back to WGN Radio.
3: Oh, thank you for taking my call. Good evening, Riley. How are you?
0: All right, what'd you hear you know?
3: Okay, I think, is it Ella Fitzgerald?
0: Nope, no Ella Fitzgerald.
3: Oh, boy, okay. All right, and thank you.
0: All right, thanks for calling. Appreciate it.
3: You're welcome. Good night.
0: All right, not even close. All right, so let's see. Oh, but Stan in Dearborn knows all. So, Stan, welcome back to WGN Radio.
4: Hi, Riley.
0: How's it going?
4: Good. Happy Labor Day for you.
0: Yes, you too.
4: Thank you. I've got a couple, or three of them that I know.
0: Okay.
4: The last one being Ipsy Oopsy Doo.
0: Well, Ipsy Opsy Oo, yes. Ipsy Opsy Oo.
4: Ipsy oopsie oo.
0: Yeah, opsy. Opsy oo.
4: Opsy.
0: Yes. Ipsy. Yeah, and by the way, it's spelled ISPY, but then opsy is OPSIE. It's like, wait a minute, be consistent.
4: Yeah, it's Shirley Gunther and the Flares.
0: That's right. The Flares, because it's Flare Records, of course, and Shirley Gunther, who is the sister of?
4: Of the Flares and the Cornell Gunter.
0: Absolutely right.
4: And Ermites.
0: Yes, yeah. Yes.
4: Quite a few groups to say with them as well.
0: True enough. All right. And what else you hear?
4: The Detroit group, Imperials, did Life of Ease on the Great Lakes label.
0: Yeah, what a nice song that is.
4: Oh, yeah. And that's a hard record to get.
0: Yeah.
4: Even on the label, it's got co-written by Sax Carey.
0: Mm, interesting. Well, you know, that's also on a lot of the CDs, like the Ronnie I CDs and all that. And on one of them, they're actually crediting the Dozier Boys. They're not even crediting the Imperials.
4: Really?
0: And I thought, man, the Dozier Boys sound exactly like the Imperials. And someone else said, well, yeah, that's because they are the Imperials. It's a label copy. You know?
4: Well, that wow. Makes,
0: yeah. All right. So, yes. So, what else?
4: And Agnes, the Teenage Russian Spy.
0: Yeah.
4: The Sweet Sick Teens or Sweet Teens?
0: No, you got it right. The Sweet Sick Teens.
4: Yeah.
0: Absolutely.
4: You get it turned around sometimes. But those are the only ones I know.
0: All right. The first.
4: Sounds pretty good on the early stuff.
0: Yeah, the first one was Al Matthews' Fool on Columbia. And the Don't Pity Me, that was Sue Lynn on RCA. Now, I'm surprised that you didn't get You Don't Need a Gypsy, but maybe I shouldn't be surprised. That was Robert John.
4: Oh, yeah?
0: Yeah.
4: Oh, I didn't know that. What year was that?
0: 72, Atlantic.
4: 72, Atlantic. Oh.
0: Yeah. Best thing he ever did was when he was on Columbia and did If You Don't Want My Love. That was just a great record. And I know later he had all these big hits that I didn't want to hear, but the early stuff was just tremendous.
4: Yeah. Yeah, me too.
0: Yeah.
4: I agree with that.
0: All right. Well, as usual, you know your stuff, and got a few more coming up that you'll probably know, too.
4: Yeah, I figured those were a little bit early for me, so I waited for the 50s.
0: Yeah, right. Right, exactly. Well, there is a 1957 coming up next.
4: So. Oh, okay, great. Okay, I'll be listening.
0: And you'll know it. All right, thanks. Oh. Appreciate it, Doc.
4: Okay.
0: Thanks,
4: Thank
0: Dan.
4: You.
0: Okay, bye.
4: Okay,
0: all right,
4: goodnight.
0: So 888-876-5593. 88 88 Raleigh. Oh, speaking to the 50s, God love the 50s. Ralph in Rockford is back on WGN Radio. How's it going, Ralph?
5: Well, thank you very much. It's a great privilege that you are working on Labor Day.
0: Always, yes.
5: Yes, I mean, it's just amazing, and I really love your show, and I have to tell you one thing. In 3 weeks from now, I will be wearing, proudly wearing a T-shirt of WGN.
0: All right.
5: David Clayton.
0: All right. Good.
5: Yeah.
0: What color is it?
5: What color? I would imagine I won the T-shirt here about last week, and I know that was one of your, you worked with him, John, so I won it.
0: Well, good, so you haven't gotten it yet.
5: No, I have. Well, it takes a couple of months, weeks.
0: All right.
5: Well, thank you, and as I said, and now I have to, first of all, before we go into the August of 57, which I'm not sure I will pass, okay? But I have a question here for you. I know you will be able to answer.
0: All right.
5: Okay, so it is something that surprised me because, it was Bert Kempfert in Hamburg supposed to have discovered the Beatles. Okay?
0: Okay.
5: And he was supposed to be the president or the CIO of Polydor.
0: Okay.
5: Okay, and unfortunately he died in 1980-81 of, he was a chain smoker, okay?
0: Right.
5: Right, and you know that, like, unfortunately, like Nat King Cole was too.
0: Oh, of course.
5: Right. Okay. So, my question is, that I thought when he died, quit the thing. But then I went to Saturday Night Fever, LP came out. It says that it came under the Polydor,
0: Well, he was more into A&R, producing and things of that nature. He, I don't think, wanted to be the president. And his death was sudden in 1980. But I don't think that he was ever on that track where he wanted to be the president of the label. He just liked being head of A&R.
5: Yeah, but, I mean, what is Polydor? I know that Bert Kaempfert was the first German American or German that ever had a number one hit in America.
0: Yeah, well, Polydor had been around, and you're right, it's German, since long before any of us were alive. It started in 1913. And then what happened was in 1917, it acquired Deutsche Grammophon, which was the plant that the German state took that over in World War One. And so then in 24, they officially launched Polydor as an export label. They were not looking at producing things for the country itself, but to export it elsewhere. In 46, it became dedicated to popular music. And still, it was the popular music division of Deutsche Grammophon. While the parent company, Deutsche Grammophon, was classical all the way. 54, they opened a UK branch. 61 was interesting because that's when Polydor, the German Polydor, released My Bonnie, which was, of course, the Beatles. At that time, it was Tony Sheridan and the Beat Boys and all of that. But 1970, it really grew. By the 90s, it operated under PolyGram, and then 99, it merged into Universal. So that's pretty much the history of it.
5: Okay, yeah, that's a very interesting history. I never knew that, believe it or not, but I was... When Bert Kaempfert died on the island of Mallorca, Spain, and I was at the same time when he died there, but I didn't know he was there. I would have visited him.
0: Okay, well, 1980, yeah. And it's interesting, by the way, when we talk about Polydor, because most people say, oh, that's a London label from 1954. They don't realize that, no, that's a German label that opened the London branch in 1954.
5: Okay. Oh, yeah, that's wonderful. Well, thank you very much. Sure. For this information, and now if we can get it before the news coming on, or we do it after the news,
0: it's Monday night, so you can't mess with the bumpers on Monday night.
5: No, I know, but I was going to do the charts.
0: Okay, we can absolutely do the charts. Hang on, we'll do it right after the news. 1957 is your year of choice.
5: Yeah.
0: All right.
5: Yeah.
0: We'll do the charts this week in 1957.
5: Yeah. All right. August.
0: Oh, August.
5: August. Okay.
0: Any particular week in August, or do I just get to pick one?
5: Yeah. No. The August, whatever you can get.
0: I've got them all. All right.
5: Where Elvis Presley was number one.
0: Okay. Well, that's not hard. All right. Hang on. Don't go away. We'll do it right after the news, right here on WGN Radio.

0: WGN Radio. I'm Raleigh James. So there's your bumper stomper. Who are they? No, I know Stan would know, but do you know? And that came out in 1957 on Cadence. All right, so 888-876-5593 is 8888 Raleigh. And we're back to Ralph in Rockford. You still with us, Ralph?
1: Yes.
0: Okay. It wouldn't matter what week in August... excuse me, of 1957 that we picked, because Teddy Bear was number one in all of them. You wanted a number one Elvis record, you got it. So we'll move on from there, all right?
1: Well, okay. Can I say something, too?
0: Sure.
1: Yeah, okay. I want to say something that Germany was so devastated, but Elvis, yeah, Presley was a big star.
0: Yeah.
1: In Germany.
0: Sure.
1: A big star. And believe it or not, I knew two people. I had one from, he was the Green Beret, and he was in 1959, he took Elvis into, he introduced it to Germany, mm-hmm. okay? And he told us about it, and
0: right.
1: he said, okay, and then I had another one, I played cards with a guy in Chicago as Scat, and I won twice the championship. But okay, but he was one of the chauffeurs, or the chauffeur that would Elvis, you know, run around Germany.
0: Mm-hmm. Well, you know, it's interesting. By the time Elvis was over there in the service, he already was a superstar because he was drafted in March of 58. And so, you know, a lot of hits before that had certainly crossed the pond. And it was interesting, too, while he was in the services, he did not want to be in an entertainment division. So he was a regular soldier, a tank scout and all of that, and did very well, obviously. So he was a big deal before he even got there.
1: Yeah, well, he was adored by the Germans.
0: Yeah.
1: Because, you know, Germany was so devastated that we were just looking for people like Elvis.
0: Yeah. Oh, absolutely. Yeah, the opposite of poor Archie Bell, who recorded Tighten Up just before he left, and it was a hit while he was in Vietnam. He's, I'm on, that's me. And yeah, right, sure, it's you. It was.
1: Well, that was Archie Bell and the Drells.
0: Yes, yes. Actually, there were no Drells on that record. It was the TSU Tornadoes, but they put Archie's voice on it, and later there were some Drells. But all right, so...
1: Archie Bell and the Drells from Houston, Texas.
0: That's right. Yeah, where Archie still is, sadly, in a nursing home. All right.
1: Okay. Oh, boy.
0: So we got Teddy Bear at number one. Number two, Bye Bye Love.
1: Oh, boy. Okay. Of course. Those were Don and Everly.
0: Don and Phil Everly, the Everly Brothers. You're right. Number three, Love Letters in the Sand.
1: Oh, boy. That was... You know that he had a big hit in Germany with Petey Gonzalez.
0: Well, that was later, yeah.
1: Later, yeah.
0: It was a hit here, too. Yeah. And the gal at the beginning of it doing the la-las was Robin Ward, who did Wonderful Summer.
1: Yeah.
0: All right.
1: Right.
0: Number four, So Rare.
1: Oh, boy, no.
0: It's a great record. On Fraternity.
1: Okay, let me... think a little bit.
0: It was a great record. I'll try to find it here. But
1: I thought it was Jimmy Dorsey.
0: Yeah, okay. Very good. All right, you got it. So that was So Rare. Number four, Searching. You can do this.
1: I have to think about that. Searching. You know, the Coasters had a big hit. The biggest hit in Germany, the Coasters have... Charlie Brown.
0: Well, that was big here, too. But again, Searching was before it. Okay. Number six, Short Fat Fanny.
1: Oh, boy. No.
0: She's My Heart's Desire.
1: Hey.
0: It was on Specialty.
1: Okay, Search Fanny.
0: Short Fat Fanny.
1: Short Fat Fanny. Okay, I mean, she had a kind of fanny. But I'm sorry, I have to pass on that.
0: Okay, that'd be Larry Williams, the guy who did Boney Maroney. All right. Then number seven, Tammy.
1: Oh, Tammy, that should be by... I thought it was Tammy Reynolds.
0: Well, there's a Reynolds, all right, but she's not Tammy. What's her first name? You can do it.
1: Debbie.
0: Yes, Debbie Reynolds. Tammy is Debbie Reynolds. And Tammy was the reason that there's Tamla Records. Barry Gordy loved that song and wanted to name it Tammy Records and settled for Tamla. All right, number eight, Send For Me.
1: I didn't miss it, but did you say it was the guy who founded Motown?
0: Yeah, right. Well, one of his earlier labels was Tamla, and he based it on the song Tammy because it was his favorite record.
1: Right. Okay, so do you believe, I have a question about this guy. Is he still alive?
0: Yes. Only the good die young. He'll be here for a lot more years.
1: Oh boy, okay. Is he 97?
0: He's in his 90s. That's for sure.
1: I know he was born in 29.
0: Well, then you got your answer. He'd be...
1: 97.
0: He was born, November of 29. He'll be 97 in the fall.
1: He was a phenomenon. He is.
0: Well, absolutely. So, all right. So, moving right along, we got to number eight, Send For Me.
1: Send For Me. Okay, then for me, I thought it was, that is my favorite old black artist, Nat King Cole.
0: Right, absolutely. Number nine, Whispering Bells. Oh, you can do this.
1: Well,
0: It always sounds like you're looking them up. But
1: as I remember them, they were... of the Del Vikings.
0: Yep, Del Vikings, that's it. Number 10, I'm Gonna Sit Right Down.
1: Oh, boy. And write myself a letter?
0: Yes.
1: Okay. Think about it a little bit. I'm gonna sit right down on that. Oh, boy. It sounds like Billy Williams.
0: That is it. Billy Williams indeed. All right, so you got it. Good deal. All right. Well, hang on. Don't go away. Stay where you are.
1: Yeah.
0: All right. So that's the top 10 from August 12th, 1957. Yeah. So let's see. We'll put Ralph on hold there. And all right. So sooner or later, I'll put him on hold. There we go. My magic twanger was not behaving. But it is now. All right. So we're going to do Seinfeld trivia with Jeff from Homewood. We got Andy in Los Angeles. Yes. New York radio. 1960s. And in fact, let's do that right now. I had several questions in my mind but I figured, Andy, I figure we'll continue on the Mad Daddy theme for another week here.
2: Yeah, interesting.
0: As you know, after the first disappointment at WNEW when he couldn't be Mad Daddy after one night, ultimately,
2: right.
0: He wound up going to WINS. Who hired him?
2: Yes, after Murray the K.
0: Well, who hired him?
2: 1965?
0: No, well, 65 is when 65 is when they changed formats. It was actually late in 62, I think, or early 63. But it's very interesting because the program director of WNEW at that time had been his intern in Cleveland.

0: I know. But okay. you would know him not only from WINS, but also from PIX or KTU. All right. Neil McIntyre.
1: Oh, really? Okay.
0: Yeah. Yeah. And like I say, Neil saved him. Of course, as you know, the first night of his run on WINS was affectionately known after that as the Mad Daddy Curse. And we can talk about why.
1: Yeah, maybe another day we could talk about. I still don't understand why they did it on that station, what they expected. But
0: you mean on NEW?
1: I know it's just a station, but
0: you gotta know a little more about Mad Daddy, about Pete Myers, to understand a little more of the background, because he wasn't just your standard rock and roll crazy disc jockey. He actually was a trained actor. I mean, like the Royal School in London type thing, big stuff. And so they saw Mad Daddy for what it was, which actually was an act, and a good act. And they figured that, well, when he gets to New York, he won't be doing his act. Well, of course, that's not what he figured. You know, so
1: I just like to have heard that switchboard that night.
0: Oh, yeah, exactly.
1: Crazy.
0: Exactly. Yeah, he went to the Royal Academy of Dramatic Arts. That's what it was. His brother, Ernie, was a morning man in San Diego.
1: And he was a good MOR, too.
0: Yeah.
1: A good MOR disc jockey, too.
0: Yeah, yeah.
1: But he just wanted to do that daddy thing.
0: Right, it was his shtick. He built it into a whole persona, and ultimately it led to his depression, as far as that goes. But next week, what we're going to talk about is the Mad Daddy Curse.
1: All right. And so one quick thing. Okay. You're talking about working on the holidays?
0: Yes.
1: Right? You're working on the holidays?
0: Yes.
1: Tom Likas, before he went off the rails, was on KFI.
0: Yes.
1: And he had a story about working Christmas Eve and Christmas Day.
0: Uh-huh.
1: It was fascinating. It was like a Gene Shepherd story. He was talking like 20 minutes. Did you ever hear that?
0: You know, I vaguely remember. I never heard it on the air, but I used to, you know Tom from when I was at KFI, and we'd have dinner occasionally and stuff, and I vaguely remember the story, but I
1: don't remember it either. I just remember I was fascinated by it.
0: Yeah, I think that might have happened while he was still in, you know, suburban New York, if you will. You know, a fringe station. It was suburban something, but he was terrific. I liked him a lot.
1: Yeah. All right. I'll keep you.
0: Good deal. We'll talk to you next week. Thanks. Appreciate it.
1: Thank you.
0: Yeah.
1: Bye-bye.
0: So I haven't talked to Tom in years, but he was always always fun, and he had a producer who later became program director of KFBK in Sacramento and some other things. Who was also a really nice guy. Used to. Enjoy them. And my producer there was Eric Braverman, who's a big deal with the Dodgers now. And in fact, I got an email for him like 3 years ago. I know. And I keep saying, I'm going to call him back. I will. All right. So, Eric, if you're out there, don't think you're not on my mind, because you are. All right. So, 888-876-5593. Let's get one more bumper stumper in here. I really kind of shortchanged you on some of these tonight. So, let me get one more in before the end of the show. And then we'll get Jim in Chicago's going to guess on our trivia question. Jeff in Homewood wants Seinfeld trivia. And, of course, Dave on the North Side wants the Flintstones. So, what else is new? Coming up on WGN Radio.

0: WGN Radio. I'm Raleigh James. Who is that? Recorded in 1966 and unreleased until many, many years later. And when it was finally released, I'm pretty sure that they had the wrong session musicians credited for a lot of reasons. And if you know who it is, you'd know why I'm saying that. All right, so there's your final bumper stumper for the night. Let's see what we can do here. Jim in Chicago's got a guess on our trivia question, which becomes our straggler for next week if you don't get it. So if you don't remember, 50 years ago, psychologists at the University of Connecticut surveyed 400 people, asking them to rate the truthfulness of workers in common occupations. Not surprisingly, used car salesmen and politicians came in dead last. But who was viewed as the most truthful? So Jim in Chicago's taking a guess. And Jim, welcome back to WGN Radio. What do you think?
1: Hey, how's it going, Raleigh?
0: All right. How about yourself?
1: It's been a good day.
0: Good.
1: All right. Here we go. I guess is the first one is somebody in the medical profession, doctors, nurses, so forth, psychiatrists.
0: Good enough. I'll take it. Doctors.
1: Okay.
0: Absolutely
1: okay.
0: Right. Yeah, I can't imagine they'd be number one right now, but you're right about 50 years ago. Hang on a minute. Don't go away. That was quick. All right. So, yeah, quickest we've ever dispensed of a question, I'll tell you what. So there will be a new category next week. We'll put Jim on hold. The prizes are worthless. Takes forever to get something. Eventually something. You'll like the certificate, but the rest of the stuff be like a 45 or a tabloid or something. All right. So Jeff in Homewood, welcome back to WGN Radio.
2: Hello, how are you?
0: All right, how about yourself? I assume we are doing Seinfeld.
2: That's right.
0: Okay. Well, I want to know what the name is of the counterfeit malfunctioning calculator that Morty Seinfeld and Kramer tried to sell to the residents of Del Boca Vista as a cheaper alternative to the wizard.
2: It wasn't the wizard. It was something like the wizard.
0: Yeah, good. What was it?
2: I can't think of it.
0: The Willard.
2: Okay.
0: Yes, indeed. All right. We'll talk to you next week.
2: Thank you.
0: Okay, thanks. So, 888-8... Why am I giving the phone number? I've got less than a minute. And that less than a minute would normally go to Dave on the north side, but I think Flintstones, don't you know, we'll do that next weekend, because literally it's less than 30 seconds now. So, I want to... by the way, all of the bumpers will be on Raleigh.net, as long with the answers to the two questions. New question next week. Full shows this week, and that would be starting tomorrow at 10 p.m. And if it's on your mind, it'll be on mine. I hope you'll call. We thank Adam for keeping us on the air, and John for screening your calls. But above all, I thank you for taking out this Labor Day to call me. And it was a lot of fun. We'll repeat it next Monday night for trivia, and tomorrow night the usual stuff right here. I'm Raleigh James. It's WGN Radio.
3: Crime in the Crack, plus Pablo Luz and Bat Out of Dwell. I'm Grant Marshall, 2020 News. Real news, real stories, real fun. Buttload Bandit. Miami cops say a Corvette cruising crook and his pistol-packing posse allegedly pounced on a man, pummeled him, plundered his pricey jewelry, cash kicks, and prescription pills, then peeled out. Fort Myers police deputies later popped the 19-year-old and reportedly discovered the pilfered pill bottle protruding from between his buttocks. That's one way to turn a felony traffic stop into a full-body search. Marrakesh Supress, Chicago PD, in turmoil over two guns belonging to a cop found by feds in a Moroccan-born scoundrel's place in New York. The brass aren't blabbing, but the bum behind bars who claimed he's the son of King of Coke Pablo Escobar was connected to Chi-Town big shots before getting nailed for extortion. Federal agents just missed the departing dummy drug descendant as they broke in. The barefoot bozo bolting in his briefs, as nosy newsers want to know who's the crypto cop, rife imitating art. Bat Plan begins. The majestic manor outside London where a Batman blockbuster was filmed has gone batflit crazy over the creepy cruising creatures. The owner's been ordered to hire a bat ecologist because the place is purportedly plastered with the vile varmints. Otherwise, local authorities say they'll seize the site. Just so happens in that flick young Bruce Wayne was scared stiff of the batty beasts. Shame bat climb. And that's what's happening. I'm Grant Marshall, 2020 News.
0: 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We started right at 10. 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

0: WGN Radio. I'm Raleigh James. Happy Labor Day 2026. We are live. We have 3 hours to spend together, and I'm looking forward to it, actually. Monday Night Trivia. That's right. I prepared. Well, sort of. It was here a minute ago. Come on, the show didn't even start. I couldn't have lost anything this quickly. I believe we still have a straggler. I'm not 100% sure. So if I throw this out there and you immediately know the answer, I guess that that means we don't have a straggler. But I'm pretty sure this is the final week on this. You can tell me if I'm wrong. 30 years ago, 41% of survey respondents said they'd considered physical assault if they were ever faced with this. 7% said they'd actually done it. So I want to know, 30 years ago, what was driving people to violence? All right, so there's maybe the question. If not, we'll just move on. We've got 11 bumper stompers. They have no theme other than I like them. Well, most of them. And we'll see how you do. They're ranging from the mid-50s to the early 80s. Yeah, so, 1981, I think. There you go, 80. Okay, I just looked at the list. So 54 to 80, to be exact. So 888-876-5593, 8888 Raleigh. And when all else fails, of course, you can have your own category because everybody knows something about something. So 888-876-5593 is 8888 Raleigh. And Don is in Beloit. So welcome back to WGN Radio, Don.
1: Hey Raleigh. I don't know if it's the straggler or not either, because I didn't listen last week. I was busy working.
0: Oh.
1: And I was in Rhode Island all week. It was fun. It wasn't fun, but it was.
0: I was
1: going to
0: say, wait a minute.
1: Somebody had to do it.
0: Rhode Island and fun, usually that's an oxymoron right there. All right.
1: 41%. I'm sorry. I apologize. I didn't quite hear you on that while I was on hold.
0: Yeah, and here's the deal on this, and I will say that that this actually today probably would be a lot higher, not lower. But as according to Fortune magazine, actually 32 years ago this fall, they did an article saying that 41% of their survey respondents said they'd consider physical assault if they were faced with this, and 7% who were surveyed said they'd actually done it. What I want to know is what's driving people to violence.
1: Is this an IRS? I'm cheating. I'm getting cheated on my taxes.
0: Okay, the IRS is not involved. We can remove that from the list.
1: Department of Motor Vehicles.
0: No, we can remove that too. Although, man, I could see that being one.
1: My father was always amazed when they built a new one in our town in Western New York, and I don't know how he got on the subject of this, but when it opened, he asked about these doors, and they're like, well, we had to build them that way because otherwise they would just slam them and destroy them. So he found that quite funny.
0: Yeah, you know, it's interesting because I think hate of the MVD or the DMV, depending on what state you're in, is fairly universal. But I will say, when you live in very small towns, like when I'm in the town where the radio stations are, I love the DMV here. There's always four people there. There's never any waiting. You know, they welcome you. Meanwhile, if you're in Phoenix or Scottsdale, forget about it. But so that's one of the nice things about small town America. We still have a nice government office. We've got a beautiful Social Security office here too.
1: Wow.
0: Yeah.
1: Something that is threatening my pet.
0: Threatening what?
1: Your pet, like somebody's like.
0: I'm thinking, where the hell is this going? We're still working on the question.
1: Sorry.
0: No, all right. Well, that's all right. Back to that. That's just fine. No, no pets involved.
1: School bully.
0: No.
1: My teacher did something bad to my kid.
0: No. I think that number would be a lot higher than 41%.
1: Well, I don't know, Raleigh. I apologize. I didn't give this much thought, but sometimes that's my best answer sometimes.
0: Well, you'll get this. It's a Battle of Britain question, so here we go. You ready?
1: Sure.
0: What aircraft was known as the Flying Pencil?
1: Oh, yeah, yeah. I'm flipping a maple leaf nickel.
0: Okay.
1: It's It's either the Dornier or the Henkel. The Dornier or the Henkel.
0: You're right. It is one of those two.
1: And the reason I'm pausing is because they both kind of... I think it's the 111. I think it's the Henkel 111.
0: It's the Dornier DO17.
1: Yes. All right. Beautiful.
0: Well, all right.
1: I love it.
0: Thanks for calling. Appreciate it.
1: You're welcome. Have a great show. Okay.
0: Yeah.
1: Bye-bye.
0: The fact that you even have two choices is amazing to me. I would have had exactly none. That's for sure. All right. So I'm looking to see, does anybody else? No one else is guessing on our question right now. So we'll leave it there, and we'll reveal it at the end of the night tonight. But 30 years ago, 41% of survey respondents say they'd consider physical violence if faced with this, and 7% said they'd actually done it. I personally think the figure is higher now. So what is it? 888-876-5593. And it comes from an article in Fortune magazine. All right, so 888-876-5593. Ooh, we're going to do charts. I can see that coming up. Ooh, a lot of charts. Look at this. Ooh, 4 years of charts. All right, well, let's get Marty and his 5x5 out, and then I'll go lug over the books as we prepare for charts. All right. Marty and Whiting, welcome back to WGN Radio.
2: Wally?
0: Yes.
2: Nice to talk to you.
0: Yes. Are you ready for 5x5?
2: Hell yeah.
0: Okay. Live Long and Prosper comes from what television show?
2: Star Trek.
0: Yes, absolutely right. Where was the lowest world temperature?
2: Lowest
0: world temperature, which, by the way, was -128.6 degrees Fahrenheit.
2: You're looking for the town?
0: Oh, no, I'm just, hey, I'll settle for the continent, the country, you give it to me.
2: Somewhere in Alaska. No. Greenland.
0: Antarctica. All right. The Chicago Bears, as you know, are in the news a lot lately. They're considering moving to one of two cities. What are the cities?
2: Raleigh, I live like 20 minutes away. Hammond, Indiana.
0: That's one of them. What's the other one?
2: What was the question?
0: The Chicago Bears. They've narrowed it down to two locations. Hammond, Indiana, and what's the other area they're considering?
2: It's in Illinois, but Arlington Heights?
0: Yes, Arlington Heights. Yes, absolutely. All right, so you just got to get two more. Doing good. Julie London had two husbands. Both were actors. Who were they?
2: Oh, gosh, Raleigh.
0: Well, and one of them was actually better known as a songwriter, though he was on a TV show with her, by the way. And the other is definitely an actor.
2: Raleigh, Colorado Chase, this... question? I don't know.
0: Bobby Troop and Jack Webb.
2: Okay.
0: All right, so Jack Webb from Dragnet and Bobby Troop from Emergency and all those wonderful songs like Route 66 and all that. All right, we'll talk to you next week. Or maybe later this week.
2: You can only miss two?
0: Yeah, it's absolutely, you got to get 4 out of 5. You got 2 wrong, so we're done.
2: Okay,
0: bye. So,
2: all right, talk to you.
0: All right,
2: bye.
0: Good deal. Yes, we'll be here all week, by the way. Full shows all week long. A lot of charts coming up. And then some 5x5, too, with Barry from New Hampshire wants his 5x5. Good, we can do that. We can do charts, too. It's Monday Night Trivia. It is Labor Day 2026. It is live, 888-876-5593 on WGN Radio.

0: WGN Radio. I'm Raleigh James, 1975 Columbia, a fine song. So who is that? That's your first bumper stumper. We have a straggler question, which we revealed at the end of the night tonight. 30 years ago, 41% of surveyed respondents said they'd consider physical assault if they were faced by this. 7% said they'd actually done it, committed assault. So what was driving people to violence? And I'd say it's even more so today. All right, so 888-876-5593. There's your first bumper stumper. There's your question. And of course, best of all, you can have your own category. Sky is the limit on that, don't you know? So we're going to have four chart getters in a row here. So Billy Bob and Bourbonnais, how is it going?
1: Hey, 113th time caller.
0: How about that?
1: I got a request to besides if you'd take it for me.
0: Of course you do. Let's get that piece of paper out. I know it's here. All right, let's have requests.
1: I want that one. He had a hit there in the 60s, and he didn't have a hit for a long time. It was Dobie Ghost or Drift Away.
0: Who? Dobie Gray, okay.
1: Dobie Gray, right.
0: Right, yeah, absolutely, okay.
1: But he had a long time. He had I'm In With the In Crowd.
0: Yes,
1: and
0: yes.
1: If he had any other hits, I don't know what they were, though.
0: He had one of the biggest Northern Soul records of all time out on the floor, but not in the U.S. All right, so we'll play that. What else you got for me?
1: That is all.
0: Okay, then let's do charts. You ready?
1: Yes.
0: And you want this week in 1965, is that correct?
1: That'll work.
0: Number one, Help.
1: Oh, that's the Beatles.
0: Number two, Like a Rolling Stone.
1: Rolling Stone. Bob Dylan?
0: Yes, number three, Eve of Destruction. The Eastern World, it is exploding.
1: Barry something or other.
0: Yeah, it is Barry something. What would that be, Barry?
1: Well, we'll have to pass.
0: That would be Barry McGuire. That's okay. Number three. That was number three. Number four. You Were On My Mind.
1: Yes,
0: You Were On My Mind. It's a group. They were on A&M.
1: Yeah, if I heard it, I might get it.
0: When I woke up this morning, You Were On My Mind. I got troubles. I got worries.
1: The leap.
0: Yes, absolutely right. Very good. Number five, California Girls.
1: These boys?
0: Yes, number six, Unchained Melody.
1: Oh, that's the group you don't like, the Righteous Brothers.
0: Well, there's some that I do. Number seven, yeah. I Got You, Babe.
1: Sonny and Cher.
0: Number eight, Papa's Got a Brand New Bag.
1: James Brown.
0: Number nine, It Ain't Me, Babe. No, It Ain't Me, Babe. It Ain't Me You're Looking For, Babe.
1: Yeah. Pass.
0: It was on White Whale. That would be the Turtles. And number 10, here you go.
1: God.
0: All right, this is the instrumental, number 10. It's an instrumental of the In Crowd.
1: Ramsey Lewis?
0: Yes, absolutely right. Well, that's enough to win. Hang on, you're a winner. Don't go away. All right.
1: I'm from Chicago area, so I knew Ramsey Lewis.
0: Well, that's good. Glad to hear it. All right, so absolutely, that's, you get up to three wrong, and you pass. Other than that, the prizes are worthless. You're doing it for the fun of it. It takes forever to get something. Eventually, you get a certificate that you like, and something else that will mystify you, like a 45 or an 8-track or something. All right, so let's maybe a tablet. Let's put Billy Bob on hold here and preview what's coming up. John in Chicago is going to do, I think, 1969 charts. Jim in Blackwood's going to do 1970 charts. David in Muskegon, and I've got his answer. I told him it would take me a week or so. I've got his answer. He probably doesn't even remember his question. And that would be, I believe that's 1966 charts. I got to get bigger monitors for this room. And Barry in New Hampshire is going to do 5x5. There is a line, one, count them one, available for you if you want it. It's Monday Night Trivia, 888-876-5593 on WGN Radio.

0: WGN Radio. I'm Raleigh James. So, okay, who is she? And that would be 1969 on RCA. All right, there's your second bumper stumper. Now, as far as your question, that remains. It will be revealed at the end of the night if you don't get it. 30 years ago, 41% of survey respondents said they'd considered physical assault if they were ever faced with this. And 7% said they'd actually done it. What was driving people to violence, as reported in Fortune magazine in 1994? All right, so there's your question. Now, of course, I always say you can have your own category because everybody knows something about something. Love it when you do charts, and we have three lined up for that. I figure we're going to do it in year order. So that would be David and Muskegon with 1966, John in Chicago with 1969, and Jim in Blackwood with 1970. Then we got Barry in New Hampshire, who, not Beatles this week. No, we're going to do 5x5. All right, so that's the deal. There's one line available for you if you want it, 888-876-5593. 8888 Raleigh. Now, David, before we do charts, I always make good on my promise. You gave me an assignment to tell you the entire ownership history of WKMI, remember?
1: Yes.
0: All right, so you ready?
1: Yes.
0: All right, now before I give you the ownership, I want to give someone extra credit. He's been dead well over a decade, but Charlie Dewey. WKMI would not have been without Charlie Dewey. He was an engineer who in 1946 and 47 used whatever materials he could get a hold of and ultimately built WKMI, which wasn't WKMI then, it was WGFG, for Harold Gross. Okay, so it signed on August 8th, 1947, for Harold Gross as WGFG. And it remained so for about 5 years. In 1952, Steer acquired it. Now, this is not the David Steer you're familiar with. This is Howard D. Steer, who was the original owner. It was later managed by David E. Steer, but they acquired it in 1952. And that's when they flipped the call letters to WKMI. And of course, under Steer, it grew into a highly successful top 40 station that we don't have to talk about. I'll get to WKMI later. Let's leave them apart now. In 1993, Steer sold it to Crystal. And Crystal owned it for 5 years from 1993 to 1998. That was Ed Sackley and his business partners. They already owned WRKR-FM. They purchased KMI and KFR to form a dominant local market cluster, and that was the Crystal Radio Group. All right. 98, they sold it to Cumulus. Cumulus had it until 2013, publicly traded, obviously. 2013 to today, Town Square Media. They acquired it November 14th, 2013, in a major multi-station asset swap. It was a big deal, like $238 billion or something. They got 53 stations from Cumulus, including WKMI, and they are the active licensee to this day. Now, let's talk about the FM. All right, so we want to talk about June 1964, when Steer launched WKMI-FM with 23,500 watts of power on 106.5 as an FM stereo companion. So June of 64, that was the deal. They changed the call letters briefly in 1966 to WSEO, but then it went back. And 1972 to 2006, Fairfield owned it. 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They bought it June 25th. So Steer sold the FM station and, of course, the remaining co-ownership of the AM. And the new owners changed the call letter to WQLR. And WQLR became, you know, obviously successful. I don't have to tell you. Beautiful music and then adult contemporary. 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So there you go.
1: Okay, so that was... WKMI. I remember AM 1360.
0: Yes.
1: That became a top 40. Now, when did David Steer have get ownership of WKMI?
0: Well, it was he and Howard. They had it from 52 to 93.
1: Okay.
0: And I don't remember if Howard was his father or his brother, but family.
1: Okay. That was Howard Steer, his dad, I believe.
0: Okay,
1: was.
0: And then David. David became the manager. I think it was his dad, too. So anyway, David became the manager. And then they sold off the FM in 72, but they had the AM until 93.
1: Huh. I didn't know that. It was 93, because I thought that Mr. Hicks, who owned KFR before that, had bought KMI.
0: Yeah, well, that's the ownership history according to the FCC. You wanted to know, now you know. The rest is your...
1: Yes.
0: All right. So we've done that. So we get to charts now, do we?
1: Yeah.
0: All right. Now, I think we actually did a week in 1966 last week, so they should all sound pretty darn familiar. But we'll go with the week ending September 10th, which would be this week, 1966. Number one, You Can't Hurry Love.
1: The Supremes.
0: Number two, Sunshine Superman.
1: Donovan.
0: Three, Yellow Submarine.
1: The Beatles.
0: Four, See You in September.
1: See You in September. The Happenings?
0: Yep. Number five, Summer in the City.
1: Love and Spoonful.
0: Number six, Land of 1,000 Dances.
1: Cannibal and the Headhunters.
0: I wish. No, it was the hit version. And the original version, by the way, was actually Chris Kenner who wrote it. I loved Cannibal and the Headhunters, but no, this was the hit. So 1966. Who did the hit?
1: Okay. Yeah, because I remember Cannibal and the Headhunters.
0: Oh, yeah.
1: Let's see. Wilson Pickett.
0: Yes, absolutely right. Number seven, Sonny.
1: Bobby Head.
0: Number eight, Working in a Coal Mine.
1: Oh, God.
0: Great record.
1: Yeah, it is.
0: You can do this. New Orleans.
1: Oh, Jesus.
0: Was on Amy.
1: Working in the Coal Mine.
0: Going downtown, working in the coal mine. Oops, about a, 5 o'clock in the morning, I'm already up and gone.
1: Yeah, I can't remember. Oh, God.
0: Oh, you'll hate yourself.
1: Yes.
0: Well, but that's all right. You're entitled to some wrong. That Working in a Coal Mine was Lee Dorsey.
1: Oh, okay. Lee Dorsey.
0: Yeah. Okay, number nine, yeah. Bus Stop.
1: The Hollies.
0: And number 10, Guantanamera.
1: Oh, God. That was Guantanamera. Oh, God. I'm trying to think. It was, because that's Spanish. It was
0: on A&M.
1: Yep, I remember the song, but I don't remember the, I always forget that artist who did that.
0: Yeah, well, I can understand why you would forget it, although they did a really nice rendition with English lyrics to Wave, so I'll always like them for that, but that was the Sandpipers.
1: Oh, yeah, the Sandpipers, because they did a very, it was Spanish. And I had it on my oldies playlist.
0: All right. Well, there you are. You got enough to be right. So hang on, you're a winner. Don't go away. All right, there you have it. All right, so 888-876-5593. Moving over to 1969, don't you know, as we welcome John from Chicago. Hey, John, how are you?
2: Very good. How are you, Raleigh?
0: I cannot complain. Actually, I have a whole list, but you don't want to hear it. So, all right. Number one, you ready? This is 1969, okay?
2: Okay.
0: Sugar, Sugar.
2: Archie's.
0: Number two, Gene. Yes, one word, a name, and he also had Good Morning Star. Yes, absolutely. Number three, Little Woman.
2: Oh, Bobby Sherman?
0: Absolutely right. Number four, I Can't Get Next to You.
2: Temptation.
0: Yes, number five, Hot Fun in the Summertime.
2: Love and Spoonful.
0: How about Fly in the Family Stone?
2: Okay.
0: All right, number six, Everybody's Talking.
2: Everybody's Talking. Everybody's talking. That's a British guy, isn't it?
0: No.
2: No?
0: No. He also, a bigger hit, he also did Coconut.
2: Do not know that one.
0: Harry Nilsson.
2: Okay, I shouldn't own that.
0: Yes, you should, but that's all right. Number seven, Easy to Be Hard.
2: Three Dog Night.
0: Number eight, Honky Tonk Women.
2: Or Rolling Stones.
0: Number nine, This Girl is a Woman Now. On Columbia.
2: Mm-hmm. I'm not going to get that one.
0: Oh, man. Well, all right. Gary Puckett and the Union Gap.
2: Okay.
0: And number 10, Green River.
2: Green River,
0: Yeah, you got to do this.
2: Hold on.
0: Yeah, I'm waiting.
2: I know. I got to get through. Green River is,
0: was on Fantasy.
2: I gotta get this one.
0: Yes, it is important you get this one in order. Not that the prizes are worth anything anyway, but just in case.
2: I know. I'll try next week. I guess I'm not gonna get that one.
0: Wow, Creedence Clearwater Revival.
2: Yeah, I should have gotten that one.
0: Yeah.
2: But
0: all right.
2: Next week. You
0: I'll look forward to it.
2: Have a good week.
0: Thanks. Appreciate you too.
2: Thank you.
0: All right. So 888-876-5593 is 8888 Raleigh. And, oh, we've got Jim in Blackwood. Jim, welcome back to WGN Radio. How are you?
3: Hello, Raleigh, and have a happy Labor Day this weekend.
0: Yes, you too.
3: We were talking earlier about the trivia question about Julie London like that, and she worked with both her spouse and ex-spouse on the emergency shows. She was the head nurse on...
0: Yes, it's true. Very, very civilized, yes.
3: And if I'd been a screenwriter, I think I would have been tempted to put in some dialogue where somebody argues with her like that, and she kind of blows them off, and she says, oh, cry me a river.
0: Yeah. Yeah. So,
3: 1970, that was Labor Day weekend. That was the weekend. I had mid-July. I had the appendectomy, so it took 6 weeks to recover. And I went to see some family friends in Silver Spring, Maryland.
0: Okay.
3: So that was the first time I'd heard Casey Kasem's Countdown. I said, "Hey, it's a good show, the syndicated show." And I said, "I hope it comes to Philly soon." It took about 3 years, but
0: yeah.
3: That's what I remember.
0: Well, it used to be a cash show. The stations had to pay for it. It wasn't barter. So
3: yeah, one of my friends I knew worked in Rochester, and he about 73, I think he actually they sent a package and they said it would have cost them like $69 a week to carry.
0: It must have been in a very small market.
3: Rochester, New York.
0: Well, actually, I didn't know they'd give it for $69 in Rochester. Wow, that's desperation.
3: But that would have been. I guess that's what they would have paid a board out to do the show with weekend, I guess.
0: So. I'm surprised Watermark would let it go for that, but you never know. All right, so here we go. This week in 1970, Labor Day weekend, war.
3: Edwin Starr.
0: Yep, number two, Ain't No Mountain High Enough.
3: Diana Ross.
0: Number three, Make It With You.
3: Red.
0: Number four, In the Summertime.
3: Mungo Jerry.
0: Number five.
3: Like, Mungo Jerry had one hit in the States. They still are a one-hit wonder. But in the UK, that was the first of about 20 hits.
0: Yeah.
3: And I think they're still performing.
0: Big hit here. Number five, Close to You.
3: Carpenter's first hit.
0: Number six, 25 or 6-4.
3: Chicago.
0: Seven, Patches.
3: Not
0: Dickie Lee, right.
3: Yep.
0: Patches, I'm Dependent on You, Son.
3: Clarence Carter.
0: Yes. Number eight. If You Let Me Make Love to You, Then Why Can't I Touch You?
3: Ronnie Dyson from the cast of Hair.
0: Yeah. Number nine, Spill the Wine.
3: War and Eric...
0: Yep.
3: And the story about that was I heard one of the... Before they were recording their first session to celebrate, they... actually had a bottle of wine. They spilled it all over the board, and it cost like $20,000 to fix it. So that's kind of stuck in there.
0: Well, they recorded it for MGM, which of course the Animals had been on. So I suspect they had to pick up the cost. And number 10, Looking Out My Back Door.
3: Creedence.
0: Absolutely right. All right, you got all 10. We'll see how far you get. Number 11, Signed, Sealed, and Delivered.
3: Stevie Wonder.
0: 12. Don't Play That Song.
3: The, what's it called?
0: You can do it. Female vocalist.
3: Yeah. Oh, and I sworn Atlantic City too.
0: With the Dixie.
3: Aretha Franklin.
0: Yes, with the Dixie Flyers. That's right. And number 13, Julie, Do You Love Me?
3: Bobby Sherman.
0: Number 14, Heidi Ho.
3: Blood, Sweat, and Tears.
0: Number 15, I Just Can't Help Believin'.
3: B.J. Thomas.
0: 16, Overture from Tommy.
3: The Assembled Multitude.
0: Yeah. 17, Hand Me Down World.
3: Guess Who.
0: 18, Candida.
3: Dawn with
0: them. Yeah, that's right. 19, Snowbird.
3: When I saw her in 71 in L.A., she said, I want to do a medley of my hit. She had the time, so it was Anne Murray.
0: Yes. Number 20, a remake, I Who Have Nothing.
3: Tom Jones.
0: Yep. 21, Everybody's Got the Right to Love.
3: Supreme Sons, Diana Ross.
0: Yeah, who the heck would even remember that record? Number 22, Band of Gold. Obviously not the same as the Don Cherry Mel Carter record.
3: Yeah, that was a...
0: You can do it.
3: Well, I think initials.
0: FP.
3: Oh, Rita Payne.
0: Yep, absolutely right. Number 23, Solitary Man.
3: Neil Diamond's reissue of 66 hit.
0: 24, Groovy Situation.
3: Gene.
0: Yeah, you can do this.
3: Yeah, they did. He did also.
0: One of my favorite artists.
3: Gene McDaniel.
0: No, not even close.
3: Oh, well. And the signature song was the monocle and the top hat.
0: Yeah, right. You're thinking of the Duke of Earl, which actually was the Duques, but they released it under his name.
3: Initials again, please.
0: What, Groovy Situation?
3: Yeah.
0: You want to hear it?
3: Say again.
0: I say you want to hear it?
3: I know the song, but I just know the artist. Yeah, the artist's initials.
0: Initials, huh? Well, we know the first initial is G, and the second initial is C.
3: Gene.
0: You're going to hate yourself for this.
3: Oh, Gene Chandler.
0: Yeah, there you go. Number 25, Tell It All, Brother.
3: Kenny Rogers
0: and
3: first edition.
0: Yep, absolutely. Number 26, Rubber Ducky. Right, but who is it credited to? Just one word.
3: Ernie.
0: Yep. 27, I Know I'm Losing You. You can do it on Rare Earth Records.
3: The white label from Motown.
0: Yeah, Rare Earth.
3: Okay.
0: And so, therefore, the group is?
3: Rare Earth?
0: Yeah, of course. It's Rare Earth on the Rare Earth label. Right. All right. 28, Tighter and Tighter.
3: Tommy James.
0: Alive and Kicking, but you did really well.
3: He produced that, yes.
0: Yeah, but it's still alive and kicking. All right. Excellent.
3: Style, though,
0: excellent work. Hang on. Don't go away. Stay where you are. And always good to hear from you. Thanks. And we'll after the news, we'll pick it up with Barry and his 5x5. Diana, Chicago's going to guess on my question, and you're going to have another bumper stumper all coming up Monday night, Labor Day, live on WGN Radio.

0: 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I'm Raleigh James. Okay, so who is that? That's kind of a gift, and that's a bumper stumper. And our question, I'll repeat again, it's going away at the end of the night tonight. 30 years ago, 41% of survey respondents said they'd considered physical violence if faced with this. 7% said they'd actually done it. Now, what I want to know is, what is driving people to violence? And this is out of Fortune magazine from 1994. It's probably even bigger today, as far as that goes. So I'll defer to those guesses. And then, of course, if you don't know my questions and have no clue about my bumpers, gift though the last one was, then have your own category. Sky's the limit. So 888-876-5593. Diane is in Chicago. Welcome back to WGN Radio.
1: Hello, Raleigh. Thanks for taking my call.
0: Glad you did.
1: You're welcome. I was wondering, because it's Fortune magazine, it must have to do with people's like material well-being or something. Maybe somebody guessed it before, but I was wondering, identity theft?
0: Nope.
1: Oh, okay. Could I have an after teaser?
0: I don't see why not. Let's have a look here. Okay. Let me pull the questions, come up with something that would be appropriate, I hope. And let's see here. Oh, man. Let's see. All right. Let's see. With a name like blank, it's got to be good.
1: Oh, I think you had this long ago, Smuckers.
0: Absolutely right. All right. Yeah. Well, you remembered it either way. Good deal. You're a winner. Hang on. Don't go away.
1: Okay.
0: All right. So, yeah, I don't keep track of what I've asked and what I've had. And a lot of the questions I can't ask anymore because they're just too obscure since the game is now over 40 years old. All right. So put Diane on hold so John can verify your address. But the prizes are, in fact, worthless. Maureen in Lindenhurst going to take a guess. Welcome back to WGN Radio.
2: Hi. Have a good night. And I was wondering if it has to do with adult coaches and parents in youth sports.
0: Oh, I like it. It doesn't.
2: Okay.
0: But it's a nice guess.
2: Thank you.
0: All right. Thanks for calling. Appreciate it.
2: Good night.
0: That's a swell guess. And that would drive probably more than 41%, I do believe. All right. So Barry is in New Hampshire. How's it going, Barry?
3: Hey, Raleigh.
0: How are you?
3: Good. How about Black Friday shopping?
0: Oh, yeah, Black Friday shopping. Give me another one, because that's not it.
3: Okay, no, that's sorry.
0: All right, well, let's see. I'm looking for 5x5, and this group, I'm pretty sure that I've already asked them all, but maybe not. I'm pretty sure I did, and maybe even asked you. Let me see if there's more. I'll look for... I have pages and pages of this, thanks to Lisa and Laura, so... let's get one that hopefully I haven't asked about yet. Let's see. Who is known as the Queen of Soul?
3: Aretha Franklin.
0: Carol Burnett was known for making what kind of yell?
3: Tarzan.
0: Yes. What is Disney's flying elephant named?
3: Dumbo.
0: Yes. Should get one more. How old were Jim Morrison and Janis Joplin when they died?
3: 27.
0: All right. You got them. 4 out of 5. You're a winner. Hang on. Don't go away. Well done. All right. Excellent. So 888-876-5593 is it for Barry. We put Barry on hold. All right. Now, it is Labor Day 2026. This is a live show. I think Adam was telling me that was the only live show on WGN. Well, that's what I'm here for, and happy to do it. We do all the holidays, unless WGN preempts me for specialized programming, which is something they do. But I was thinking, it was, I can't believe this myself, but it was 6 years ago tonight, Labor Day, that I started doing the 10 to 1 shift on WGN. I've never done anything for 6 years in my life before this. He has never. And that's all because of Sean Compton. That's the absolute only reason that would cause that. And I'm grateful to him for that. And grateful that you're still listening and still calling. So thank you, thank you. Yeah, 6 years. Whoa. All right, so 888-876-5593. Now, the only thing about trivia, as I've mentioned before, no small thing, is that Tuesday through Thursday I can do a monologue if it comes to that, but Monday night, in order to play trivia, I need contestants. Yeah, because if I'm asking the questions, it's really not fair if I answer them as well. So that's up to you. So if you haven't called before, if you usually get a busy signal, I'd say this is the time to call. Like right about now, 888-876-5593. 8888 Raleigh. While I'm bossing you around, let me remind you that we have a new moon on Thursday, and that is at about 10:30 Central Time. So if you write your prosperity checks, no real money involved, you know you got to do it right around the new moon. So that's September 10th, and beyond that, I don't know. Yeah, Carol used to keep me straight and tell me all about the new moons and all that, but now I'm on my own and I'm useless. So other than that, let me see what I can do. I can give you a little list day in history. Ronnie Dove, 91. Yeah. Now, is he still alive? I haven't heard about him passing, but 91. Wow. From Herndon, Virginia. He retired a few years ago, but he was definitely still among the living. I haven't heard anything to the contrary of that, so I assume he is. So happy happy 91st to Ronnie Dove. I'm going to check this out in case I'm going to be made a fool right now. It wouldn't be hard. Let's see. Ronnie Dove. All right. Yeah, last thing I want to see is Obit, right? Apparently not. He's 91. I hope it was a happy day for him. All right, Gloria Gaynor, 83. And, yeah, of course, she, her first hit was She'll Be Sorry. And that was 1965 for Jodica. That was Johnny Nash's label. And then I Will Survive in 78. And she did a remake of Never Can Say Goodbye that the Jackson 5 had in 71. But her 74 remake was just huge. You betcha. Buddy Holly would have been 90 this week. Yeah, right now, today. And Little Milton would have been 92 today. Yeah, all right. So, wonderful stuff for Little Milton. It was Ike Turner who signed him to Sun when he was still a teenager. He recorded a lot of singles. Nothing happened. So he moved to East St. Louis, and he started Bobbin' Records. And, you know, that's where Fontella Bass was before her hits on Chess and Albert King and Oliver Sane. And he actually was distributed by Chess, which made the label somewhat successful. Man, he's been dead since 2005, a month before his 71st birthday, had a stroke that took him out. Joe Simon would have been 90 today. Yeah, that's right. Born in Louisiana, grew up in the Bay Area of California, Richmond, near Oakland. Died in 2021, and sadly died in an ambulance en route to the hospital, 85 years old. Jermaine Stewart, yeah, would be 69 today. And, of course, moved to Chicago as a teen. So he and Jody Watley and Jeffrey Daniel were the original dancers on Soul Train. Yeah, died in 1997 in Chicago. Liver cancer. He was just 39 years old. Yeah, so sad. All right, so 888-876-5593-8888-Raleigh. And Jackie in Kankakee is going to guess on our trivia question. So what do you think, Jackie?
4: Hi, Raleigh. Would it be someone shopping cart pushed into your car?
0: Ooh, that would be reason to do that, but no.
4: How about someone stealing your parking spot?
0: Oh, that would definitely be it, but nope.
4: Okay, thank you.
0: All right, thanks, Cheyenne. Appreciate it. Yes, I could see coming to blows over that. You betcha. Yeah, especially if you've been waiting a while and they kind of zoom around you and get that spot. Of course, you know, being a decided oldster at this age with handicap plates, I don't have the problem as much anymore, but you'd be surprised. There's fights over handicap spaces, too. All right, so let's see. I believe we are going to do some 5x5 with Brian in Miami. So Brian with a Y in Miami with two I's. How's it going tonight?

0: Probably not going to need them, but yeah, I'll say that I do the holidays more because when I was growing up, I loved listening to the radio in the 50s, and I was just horrified when, you know, a holiday would come and I'd be there alone in my bedroom or, you know, sick in bed or in the hospital or whatever, and none of the regular hosts were on. And I always said, you know, if I ever get to be on the radio, I'm never going to take off a holiday. And I live true to that, so here I am.
1: Good decision. By the way, before you hit me with those, and I probably go, if lucky, 1 for 5. I'm wondering if you're, during your wide travels in radio, you have ever run across a guy with, well, he's got an unusual name, so you'd remember it. I think anybody would. Bruce Flowers out of Pittsburgh?
0: Know who he is, but never worked with him.
1: Do you happen to know if he's still alive? I owe him the most enormous, humongous, ginormous, as the semi-literate say, thank you for something he did, a favor for me he did back in 1972 in Chicago.
0: Wow.
1: Of all cities.
0: All right.
1: If he happened, and he might be listening, I don't remember that he was a fan of yours, but I'm surprised you didn't hang out with him in a bar somewhere along the way, because he got around, well, and I know you get around. But anyway, so
0: but what are you saying?
1: Hit me with your best five,
0: no,
1: please.
0: I'll get to that, but Bruce Flowers, I remember from Philadelphia radio. He was on the jazz station there. Now, from Pittsburgh, there was a guy in sports radio, Lee Flowers. So I don't know as far as that goes.
1: I'm sure it's the same guy with a name like that. And that was his real name. It wasn't a stage name.
0: Yeah.
1: I knew him at the National High School Institute there at Northwestern University. Between my junior and senior years in high school, I went up there, and again, he did an enormous favor for me. I asked his judgment about something. I was going to say yes anyway, but I showed him the letter that actually appointed me out of the blue. I didn't even know my high school, Lindbergh, back in St. Louis, had a radio station up and nearly ready to go on the air, much less that I would be appointed program director, the inaugural program director. So I went down the hall because I knew he was the number one guy for radio at the Institute of the couple of hundred of us young folks that were there from all over the country, and knocked on his door. I didn't know him very well, but I knew that he was the radio guy at Northwestern that summer, and showed him the letter, and I said, should I do it? And he said, why would you not? And that sealed the deal.
0: Yeah.
1: And it changed my life. So one of these days I'm going to get a chance maybe to find him on the internet and thank him, because I sure owe him, just like I owe you for all these years of listener of listening enjoyment. Again, hit me with the five.
0: Right.
1: I hope I get one.
0: All right, what's tripe made of?
1: Tripe, you say? Well, isn't it the innards of an animal?
0: Well, it's a particular organ.
1: Lining?
0: Yes, absolutely. All right, very good.
1: All right.
0: Very good. Okay, what successful singer was in Destiny's Child and is nicknamed Queen Bee?
1: Well, that's that clown who's married to an even bigger clown, Jay-Z, Beyonce Knowles, although she goes by the mononym.
0: Absolutely right. Who originally hosted Who Wants to Be a Millionaire?
1: Well, that was Regis, and I won $16,000 on the show for a buddy of mine as the phone-a-friend, and I told Regis when he called me, this is in 2002, I was out in Albuquerque doing the old Radioactive Albuquerque show in nuclear Mexico there, and he called me, and he hit me with the question, and I said, well, I got this one, Regis. He says, no, wait, Brian, you have to listen to all four choices.
0: Uh-huh.
1: Regis, at the $16,000 level, the question's got to be tougher. I don't need your four choices. But, Brian, you got to listen. That's the rules. I said, okay, Regis. So I put up with the four, and, of course, I got it right.
0: Yeah.
1: And $16,000 for my buddy Anthony up there in the Motor City of Detroit, where he was my partner on the radio at WPON.
0: All right. All right. Well, anybody who survived WPOM is probably better off for it and has lots of stories.
1: You better believe it, but not tonight. Hit me with the rest of the questions, please.
0: Who was Chicago's first black mayor?
1: Well, that would be, he died on the job. That would be Washington, not George.
0: Harold. Right, exactly. All right. So I want to know who was married more.

0: four times, Mickey Rooney or Elizabeth Taylor?
1: Well, I'm going to go with Elizabeth. Famously was eight times, although that depends on how you count, because Richard was twice.
0: Right.
1: So you could argue that it was only seven times.
0: Let's go with that. Let's say it was seven.
1: Okay. Well, then I believe Mickey Rooney was up around eight or nine. So I'm going to go with real name Joe Rule, by the way. Mickey Rooney.
0: You've done it eight times. That's all you got to get is four right. You did it, and the news is next. Hang on, don't go away, and thank you for calling. All right, so I'll pick it up right there on WGN Radio. Oh, baby, that's a

0: WGN Radio. I'm Raleigh James. Okay, so who are they? 1954 on the Great Lakes label, indeed. So 888-876-5593, 8888-Raleigh. So let's see what we're doing here. Oh, I know, we're going to do country. Oh, this will be fun. Oh, yes, I've got a question, by the way, and it is going away at the end of the night tonight. So it's truly now or never, to quote Elvis. Oh, God, it's come to this. All right, 30 years ago, 41% of survey respondents said they'd considered a physical assault if they were faced with this. 7% said they'd actually done it. I want to know, what is driving people to violence? And I will admit that, violence, you betcha I've committed it over this, and more than once. All right, Bailey in Bristol, welcome to WGN Radio.
1: Hi, how y'all doing?
0: All right, how about yourself, Bailey? What's up?
1: Doing good.
0: So you want to do country charts from 1956, September of 56?
1: Yeah, that sounds good. Let's see what we got.
0: All right, so here we go. The Billboard charts, 1956, country, Crazy Arms.
1: Ray Price.
0: I Walk the Line.
1: Johnny Cash.
0: Don't Be Cruel.
1: Elvis.
0: I've Got $5 and it's Saturday Night.
1: Aaron Young.
0: Yeah, good. Why, Baby, Why?
1: George Jones or Webb Pierce and Red Savine.
0: Yeah, George, it is Red Pierce and Webb Savine. You're absolutely right. Honky Tonk Man.
1: Johnny Horton.
0: Yeah, You Are the One.
1: Carl Smith.
0: Yes. Just One More.
1: George Jones.
0: Absolutely. Conscience, I'm Guilty.
1: Hank Snow.
0: And the Blackboard of My Heart.
1: Hank Thompson.
0: Excellent. Oh, you did very well on that. Very well on
1: Thank
0: that.
1: Thank you.
0: So, yes, I'm impressed all the way around. Good deal. All right. So, hang on. Don't go away, Bailey. You know, prizes are worthless. Eventually, you get a certificate that's fun, but the rest of it, you know, like a tabloid or something like that. But hang on. Don't go away. All right. So, that is the deal. Bailey knows his country from Bristol, Tennessee. That is just excellent. All right. Yeah. Well, next week, maybe we'll do the bottom of the charts and see how you... All right, so let's see. We're going to do more charts with Mark and Aurora, I do believe. All right, so we've gotten away, have we, from Star Trek for the week?
2: Yeah, for now. We'll go back to it soon, but I'm doing this week in 1969 because John tells me that a lot of years have been done already.
0: Well, I think 69 is one of them that's been done already.
2: Okay, which one hasn't been
0: done?
2: Well,
0: let me look at 69 to make sure I'm right, because when I see the songs, I'll know if that's it or
2: not. Somebody else did it.
0: Yeah, this, well, that's interesting. Well, I don't know, maybe not. I'll do it again just in case.
2: Okay.
0: All right, number one, Honky Tonk Women.
2: Rolling Stones.
0: Number two, A Boy Named Sue.
2: Johnny Cash.
0: Sugar Sugar.
2: Archie's.
0: Green River.
2: Creedence Clearwater Revival.
0: Get Together.
2: Youngbloods.
0: Put a Little Love in Your Heart.
2: Jack Eda Shannon.
0: Lay Lady Lay.
2: Oh, no. Or Jackie Da Shannon. That's
0: yeah,
2: what
0: yeah, no, I know what you mean.
2: Lay Lady yeah. Lay, Bob Dylan.
0: Yes, you know, I know you meant Jackie Da Shannon. I understood that. Number eight. Yeah. Easy to Be Hard.
2: Three Dog Nights.
0: Number nine, Sweet Caroline.
2: Neil Diamond.
0: And number 10, I'll Never Fall in Love Again.
2: Dionne Warwick.
0: No.
2: So I guess we
0: no,
2: see how
0: no,
2: first,
0: no. Oh wait,
2: or I'll Never Fall in Love Again?
0: Yes, 1969. Labor Day, 1969.
2: Okay, let's hear it.
0: Male, it's a male.
2: Okay.
0: All right, you don't want me to play it, do you? You do, do you? Oh, God.
2: Yes, I do.
0: You hate me.
2: Because I obviously wasn't right about Dionne Warwick.
0: No,
2: so.
0: You absolutely weren't. But let's see. Not even close.
2: No.
0: Let's see.
2: I'll Never Fall in Love Again.
0: Yeah. And, yeah, it's just awful. Let's see. Let me make sure this is it.
2: Because I gotta try and go on from number 10.
0: All right, so here we are.
2: All right. Oh, Tom Jones?
0: Yes.
2: All right. Now we see how far I can go.
3: I've been in love so many times.
0: And as you know, it's not the same record. You're thinking of the Burt Bacharach record. No. All right.
2: No,
0: so,
2: it's not.
0: Absolutely. All right. Number 11. I Can't Get Next to You.
2: Temptation.
0: Yes. 12. Laughing.
2: Guess Who.
0: 13. Polk Salad Annie.
2: What? Tony Joe White.
0: Yeah. 14. Give Peace a Chance.
2: Lennon.
0: No. Well, in a way. You can do better than that.
2: John and Yoko.
0: No, you can still do better than this.
2: Play it.
0: No, you've got the right artist. You just don't have the right artist on the label. You've got the right people, but that's not how it appears on the label.
2: Oh.
0: And you should know this.
2: Yeah, I guess I should.
0: When I tell you, you'll definitely know it.
2: It's not John and Yoko?
0: No.
2: Okay.
0: It was well known at the time.
2: Yeah, I'm sure it was. And I'm sure I'll recognize it when you tell me.
0: Yes, you will. The Plastic Ono Band.
2: Oh, yes. All right.
0: Good to talk to you. Okay, thanks. Hang on. Don't go away. All right, yes, the famed Plastic Ono Band. All right, 888-876-5593 would be 8888. Raleigh, John is in Covington. I do believe we're going to do a little All in the Family trivia, so let's see here. No, I guess John left is what he did. He gave up. Who could blame him? All right, so there's plenty of room for you on Monday Night Trivia. Like right about now, that would be a call, 888-876-5593. Another bumper stumper coming up in minutes right here on WGN Radio. Dum, dum, dum,

0: WGN Radio. I'm Raleigh James. Okay, so who is that? Or who's willing to admit to being that? 1961 on RCA, don't you know? All right, so there's your bumper stumper, and here is your question that's going away at the end of next hour. 30 years ago, 41% of survey respondents said they'd considered physical violence if faced with this. That's right, physical assault. What was driving people to violence? 7% said they'd actually done it. And 30 years ago, by then, I had done it multiple times, actually. So, yeah, still do it. And yes, drives you to absolute violence. What is it? 888-876-5593, 8888. Raleigh. All right, usually not the arrestable kind of violence. That's the way I can, you know, admit to you that, yes, I'm guilty. But no family, pets, or friends have been injured in the process. So what is it? 888-876-5593 is 8888. Raleigh, and I say that you can have any category you want. And Scott and Valpo wants a Kung Fu television. So I'm going to look this up as we speak. Scott, I didn't even know, was there a television series about Kung Fu fighting?
1: Dave Carradine, 1972, they put out a pilot. And then the show ran for three seasons, I think 73, 74, 75.
0: Really? I'll be darned.
1: And then he did a remake in the 90s, Kung Fu, The Legend Continues.
0: Okay. All right. Well, this is good. This is good. So the pilot, which was 1972, there was a pilot. It was released February 22nd of 1972. What was the title of the pilot? And by the way, it also aired as an ABC movie of the week that week.
1: Well, I had the video cassette. It just said Kung Fu, but was there a subtitle?
0: Oh, there is a title. Not only a subtitle, there is a title.
1: Oh, they just marked it as Kung Fu. I can see the VHS cassette in
0: front
1: of me.
0: We're talking about David Carradine in it and all that.
1: The title of the movie.
0: Yeah.
1: I don't know.
0: Okay.
1: I've watched that pilot like
0: all right,
1: times.
0: So I mentioned David Carradine was in it. Who famously auditioned but was turned down?
1: Oh, Bruce Lee.
0: Right, okay. So you've got the right show. And it has an absolute name.
1: Way back in my mind, I can think of it, but I don't know.
0: When I tell you, you will instantly know. The Way of the Tiger, The Sign of the Dragon.
1: No, I wouldn't have got that.
0: Really?
1: No, I don't even remember that.
0: Yeah, The Way of the Tiger, The Sign of the Dragon, and you can see the trailer on YouTube and all of that. But yes, that was actually the name of it. Excuse me.
1: You know, I've done this three times.
0: Yeah.
1: And the first time I did a show that I liked, The Night Stalker, I didn't get it. This time I did a show that I liked, I didn't get it. The second time I did a show I couldn't stand.
0: And got it.
1: And I got it.
0: Yeah.
1: And I could do that with Sex and the City, too, because I couldn't stand that show either. But my girlfriend watched it incessantly.
0: Uh-huh.
1: And one time, I was trying to build up my tolerance to it.
0: Oh, geez.
1: And she said, thank you for letting me watch that. I said, let's keep going. I was trying to build up my tolerance. I was like, no, play another. And then I got to six. During six, I went to the bathroom and violently vomited for 10 minutes.
0: Well,
1: I came out of the bathroom and I said, five. My limit is five.
0: Wow.
1: And that was that. Yeah, let's watch something else. Okay, so I'm not going to do that trivia for Sex and the City. No way.
0: All right.
1: That's
0: right.
1: A bad memory.
0: Well, you pick something, and we'll do it next week.
1: Okay, thank you.
0: Okay, thanks for calling. Appreciate it. Yeah, all these pilots and stuff like that, they have titles. But yeah, The Way of the Tiger, The Sign of the Dragon. And it was an ABC Movie of the Week, February 22nd, 1972. David Carradine, he got the role over Bruce Lee. So there. And Bruce Lee was ultimately involved, and you probably know all about that. So 888-876-5593, 8888-Raleigh. And let's see what we do. Oh, Lisa in Dundee. Welcome back to WGN Radio. How are you, Lisa?
2: Good. How are you, Raleigh?
0: All right. How are you feeling?
2: I'm feeling great.
0: Yes.
2: Thank you.
0: I love hearing that. That's excellent.
2: I got my my pacemaker checked out earlier last week, and everything's fine.
0: Oh, that's so nice. That's so good. Well, may it continue for years.
2: Exactly. Well, in 10 years, I'll need a new battery, so...
0: I don't worry about things like 10 years. So
2: no, I know.
0: Yeah, I think you're fine.
2: I agree. Well, I just have one guess on that straggler. It's got to be something like when your computer crashes or...
0: There you go. I'll take it. Yeah, that's why I kept saying I've done it. Yes, yes. Computer
2: that
0: failure.
2: That kind of tipped me off because I thought it's got to have something to do with, especially when you said you were nonviolent, I could just see you, you know, picking up your computer and throwing it against the wall or something.
0: Oh, absolutely. Yeah, with great force. Now, it's really embarrassing when they get stuck in the wall. But
2: oh, dear.
0: Yeah, right. Just apparently, yes, this is a big thing. And back 30 years ago, 1 in 6 people admitted the failure was due to their ignorance. Now, see, I do not throw these things when it's my ignorance. I actually get downright depressed. But, you know, I've often mentioned that the definition of insanity in Microsoft is doing the same thing the same way and accepting the same result, you know, because you don't get that necessarily.
2: Now, 30 years ago, though, the computers were...
0: Oh, yeah.
2: Pretty big and heavy. And
0: well, it depends. We still had laptops and stuff like that, but 30 years ago...
2: Oh, we did.
0: Yeah, that was 30 years ago, we already had Windows 95.
2: Oh, geez.
0: Yeah, and before that, you know, 3.1 of those. And then, of course, Mac at that point would have been like Mac OS 8 and all that. But, yeah.
2: I was picturing still having dial-up and everything.
0: And, 30 years ago?
2: Yeah, but I guess...
0: No, not the mid 90s.
2: I mean, it's already 26 years since the millennium, so.
0: No, not then. I'll tell you, my first computers, when I finally got drives, they were cassette drives, and that drove me crazy. And, you know, then we went to the floppies, the 5 1/4, and all of that. And then finally to the hard drives. But, yeah, modems, I had modems in the mid 80s. And, oh, I was so excited. It was a 300 baud modem. Oh, man. And my big money drain was, I always called it CompuSuck, but CompuServe. Because it was I was on a million different of the boards, stuff like that. But what you're supposed to do is download it, you know, put all your answers in there and upload it. Not me. I just stay online for hours at a time. And the bill was outrageous. And then at 80, I guess it was 87, was when they came out with Prodigy. And I had a real love-hate relationship with Prodigy because, on the one hand, it was really nice for people, especially people not at all computer literate. But the problem was it was all a GUI, a graphic user interface. And so if you're blind, you couldn't see it. And I just hated that. And so, you know, and then AOL came on about that time, too. So, yeah, that's...
2: Computers are just, they're just so above me. I mean, I have one, and I use it for... email and for games and but I'll, you know, and the occasion I just don't know how people just do all these other, if something moves you know, I'll be typing an email and all of a sudden the whole paragraph's gone and I don't know what I touched or what I did or
0: absolutely. But, you know, those of us long of tooth, we didn't think in a binary digital form. You know, if you're young today, this should really be second nature for your logic processes.
2: And I'd gotten out of the workforce that uses computers, you know, before I had to learn. So,
0: yeah. You know. And even if you take the time to learn, because, you know, I can do quite a few things, and I unfortunately I'm fearless, which is how I get into problems I get into, but I'm always using a terminal and all that, and, you know, I have no trouble memorizing all the commands, so I'm fairly comfortable with that, but when I do that and the results I get aren't what they're supposed to be, then I get angry. Mm-hmm. You know, if they're not what they're supposed to be because I've missed a step, then I just get depressed because I'm like, fool, I'm just a friggin' fool. You know, and that happens, yeah. Believe me. And then I blame it on myself. But when it's literally not my fault, no, I go crazy, just crazy. Man, throw that thing, fling that thing, you betcha. So that is it. That's exactly what it was. And that was in November 14th, 1994, Fortune did a big investigative article on it and found out that 41% said they'd considered physical assault and 7% had done it. Like I say, I think the number's higher today.
2: It must be, yeah.
0: And, of course, you mentioned they're lightweight, so they're much easier now to throw.
2: So, right. Exactly.
0: All right. Well,
2: okay.
0: Well, thank you. Hold on, don't go away, you're a winner.
2: All right.
0: Thank you. Absolutely, we'll pick up the news in another hour of Monday Night Trivia right here on WGN Radio.

0: WGN Radio, I'm Raleigh James. Who is that? There's your bumper stumper, and that would be... When did you do that? 1955 on Flair. Yeah. All right. So who is she? 888-876-5593. Now, we need a new question. All right. Here we go. 50 years ago, psychologists at the University of Connecticut surveyed 400 people, asking them to rate the truthfulness of workers in common occupations. Not surprisingly, used car salesmen came in dead last, actually. Politicians almost tied them for the dishonor. But what I want to know, of all the possible occupations, what group was considered by the 400 people asked the most truthful? Yeah. And so 888-876-5593. 88-88. Raleigh, it was almost a tie, much like the bottom was almost a tie between the used car salesman and the politicians, but same thing for most popular. So there you have a question, which I think we'll probably dispense up tonight. That's my guess anyway. So 888-876-5593, 88-88. Raleigh. Nick is in Chicago. What's up, Nick?
1: Oh, thank you. I want to ask you, first I want to thank you very much and all your crew everywhere working like I do with Bill Cunningham on his show, which is on your station. We're working on the Sunday nights into holidays. I love live radio, you know. It's like when you have not much else to do with your life, but you're interested in keeping up with
0: yep.
1: things that are going on in the world. It's just fantastic. So thank you, all of you who are working when you might have been otherwise recuperating from a few beers that you had or something.
0: Yeah, my pleasure.
1: Anyhow,
0: my pleasure.
1: Yeah. Oh, thank you. Yeah. How do you spell your first name?
0: Rolleye. Just like the phone number, 888-876-5593 is 8888 Rolleye.
1: Oh, Raleigh. Rolleye. Yeah, I thought it was like Sir Walter Raleigh.
0: Well, no, it was originally my mother gave me Rolleye, and then when I got to school and they wanted me to be in the Cub Scouts and things like that, she realized that it was a boy's name. So she feminized it and turned the I into a Y, never knowing, of course, that 50 years later there was going to be an internet. No one can spell it.
1: Yeah, yeah. Well, that's interesting. Okay, well, I'm glad I got that. Yeah, I was going to just... I'll give you a little bit of information I came across in newspapers. Let's see here. We got the Sun Times from the Sunday paper, September 6th. It's about, remember Obama and that light-colored suit that he had?
0: Okay.
1: Yeah, you won't believe the story about this. This September 6th, which is just recently, the Sunday Sun Times. It was made by a man who, as a little boy, was in Auschwitz. He was the only survivor. Several members of his family, including his parents, were killed. And then his name was Maximilian Grünfeld in German with a U with the umlaut, which is like a U-E. And he changed it when he came to America and when he had the ability, he got a little older. To Martin Greenfield, which is what it means, Grünfeld, Greenfield. And anyhow, they never could find out what happened. He died, by the way, 94. I'm not going to go through the whole article.
0: Well, no, because now remember, Monday Night Trivia is just reserved for trivia. So, probably better that we discuss this on a Tuesday through Thursday.
1: Okay, yeah. But anyhow, yeah, he's the one who made the suit for him, and they don't know. Obama was asked about it, and some reporters asked him about it, and he says he thinks he gave it away along with some other clothing to something, you know. So anyhow, but it's interesting. I just thought it was interesting,
0: yeah.
1: Little history there. Okay, it's so nice that you're on the air, live and everything. I'm live, too. I'm live and alive.
0: Well, I hope so. I hope so. Yeah. I'd hate to think I was...
1: Yeah.
0: Well, of course, if I was getting a call from the other side, I'd really want to talk about that. But hopefully it'll be a long time before you're ready to make that one.
1: Yeah, thank you.
0: All right, thanks. Okay. Thanks for calling.
1: Nice to hear you.
0: Appreciate it.
1: Okay, bye.
0: All right, so, yes, indeed. I'll stop down instantly. If you're calling from the other side, we'll have much to talk about. But to date, we haven't had one of those calls yet. So 888-876-5593, 8888. Raleigh, and we have Karen in Madison. What's up, Karen?
2: What's up? I forgot the question.
0: Oh, well, I believe it says on the screen that you want to do American Cities trivia.
2: Thank you.
0: Okay.
2: My memory's failing.
0: Okay, I can do that. All right.
2: I just want to say he stole my lightning there. Mm. I really want to just thank you for always being there live.
0: Yeah.
2: Weekends are hard, and then, you know, politics. There's not a lot. Yeah. So thank you, and I'll just end with that, and now I'll wait for my question.
0: Okay.
2: I've forgotten.
0: Obviously, we have 50 states, and we have 50 capitals.
2: Yes.
0: Which capital has the least population?
2: Hmm.
0: And it's by far, by the way. It's not even close.
2: What do you mean by that?
0: Well, there's 50 capitals because there's 50 states. Every one of those 50 capitals has people living in them. Like, the largest, as far as population, is Phoenix with 1.6 million. Austin is second with close to a million.
2: I see.
0: What I want to know, who's number 50? Who's got the least population?
2: Okay. Well, I don't want to sit here forever, so I will pick Boise.
0: Oh, that's interesting. Well, that's not even close.
2: It's not right.
0: Well, I'll tell you, not by a lot. In fact, Boise's pretty big. The smallest only has 7,800 people.
2: Oh, my. A capital that only has 7,800?
0: Yes, a capital.
2: Oh.
0: And the second smallest has 13,600. The third smallest has 19,136.
2: Whoa. Yeah. Well, you can't sit on the phone and wait forever for your mind to work.
0: Here's the deal. Montpelier, Vermont has 7,800 people.
2: Montpelier. Okay, that's the one
0: Smallest.
2: The answer.
0: Right, and number two would be Pierre in South Dakota that has 13,600.
2: Yeah, I was going to try that. Well, I should have asked John to give me the answer. I should have snuck. But I'm not a cheater. So
0: well, he doesn't know what the questions are, so don't worry about it.
2: Well, you would know, but he would have known.
0: Oh, yeah. Well. Yeah, he definitely would have known if I asked him that. He knows Montpelier very well. Yes.
2: Okay.
0: All right. Well, thanks.
2: Let you go. Thanks a lot.
0: Appreciate it. Okay, bye.
2: Talk to you later.
0: All right.
2: Thank you.
0: So, yeah, most people wouldn't think of Vermont, but it is as far as that goes. And, I should get the entire 50 states. Some of them are surprising as far as that goes, and some of them maybe not so much. But of course, it's not metropolitan areas; it's cities. That's why things like Austin can be number two with about a million people, or Columbus, Ohio, is number three with 930,000, or Indianapolis with close to that, and Denver with about 730. But that's the deal. Obviously, the metropolitan area of Denver is more than 730,000 people, but the city's not. Nashville, 704,000. Yeah, that's a lot bigger today than it used to be. But nonetheless, the bottom, in case you were wondering, Montpelier, Augusta, Maine, Pierce, South Dakota, you got a lot of them as far as that goes. All right, so 888-876-5593, 8888-RALEIGH. So we're going to do, we're going to have Marguerite's going to get us on a bumper. I like it already. All right, Marguerite, welcome back to WGN Radio.
3: Oh, thank you for taking my call. Good evening, Riley. How are you?
0: All right, what'd you hear you know?
3: Okay, I think, is it Ella Fitzgerald?
0: Nope, no Ella Fitzgerald.
3: Oh, boy, okay. All right, and thank you.
0: All right, thanks for calling. Appreciate it.
3: You're welcome. Good night.
0: All right, not even close. All right, so let's see. Oh, but Stan in Dearborn knows all. So, Stan, welcome back to WGN Radio.
4: Hi, Raleigh.
0: How's it going?
4: Good. Happy Labor Day for you.
0: Yes, you too.
4: Thank you. I've got a couple, two or three of them that I know.
0: Okay.
4: The last one being Ipsy Oopsy Doo.
0: Well, Ipsy Opsy Oo, yes. Ipsy Opsy Oo.
4: Ipsy oopsie ooh.
0: Yeah, opsy. Opsy ooh.
4: Opsy.
0: Yes. Ipsy. Yeah, and by the way, it's spelled ISPY, but then opsy is OPSIE. It's like, wait a minute, be consistent.
4: Yeah, it's Shirley Gunther and the Flares.
0: That's right, the Flares, because it's Flare Records, of course, and Shirley Gunther, who is the sister of?
4: of I forget his first name, of the Flares and the Cornell Gunter.
0: Absolutely right.
4: And Ermites.
0: Yes, yeah. Yes.
4: Quite a few groups to say with him,
0: yeah,
4: as well.
0: True enough. All right.
4: And
0: what else you hear?
4: The Detroit group, Imperials, did Life of Ease on the Great Lakes label.
0: Yeah, what a nice song that is.
4: Oh, yeah. And that's a hard record to get.
0: Yeah.
4: Even on the label, it's got co-written by Sax Carey.
0: Mm, interesting. Well, you know, that's also on a lot of the CDs, like the Ronnie I CDs and all that. And on one of them, they're actually crediting the Dozier Boys. They're not even crediting the Imperials.
4: Really?
0: And I thought, man, the Dozier Boys sound exactly like the Imperials. And someone else said, well, yeah, that's because they are the Imperials. It's a label copy. You know?
4: Well, that wow. Makes,
0: yeah. All right. So, yes. So, what else?
4: And Agnes, the Teenage Russian Spy.
0: Yeah.
4: The Sweet Sick Teens or the
0: yes.
4: Sweet Teens?
0: No, you got it right. The Sweet Sick Teens.
4: Yeah.
0: Absolutely.
4: You get it turned around sometimes. But those are the only ones I know.
0: All right.
4: Pretty,
0: well, the first...
4: be pretty good on the early stuff.
0: Yeah, the first one was Al Matthews' Fool on Columbia. And the Don't Pity Me, that was Sue Lynn on RCA. Now, I'm surprised that you didn't get You Don't Need a Gypsy, but... Maybe I shouldn't be surprised. That was Robert John.
4: Oh, yeah?
0: Yeah.
4: Oh, I didn't know that. What year was that?
0: 72, Atlantic.
4: 72, Atlantic. Oh.
0: Yeah. Best thing he ever did was when he was on Columbia and did If You Don't Want My Love. That was just a great record. And I know later he had all these big hits that I didn't want to hear, but the early stuff was just tremendous.
4: Yeah. Yeah, me too.
0: Yeah.
4: I agree with that.
0: All right. Well, as usual, you know your stuff, and got a few more coming up that you'll probably know, too.
4: Yeah, I figured those were a little bit early for me, so I waited for the 50s.
0: Yeah, right, exactly. Well, there is a 1957 coming up next.
4: So. Oh, okay, great. Okay, I'll be listening.
0: And you'll know it. All right, thanks. Oh. Appreciate it, Doug.
4: Okay.
0: Thanks,
4: Thank
0: Dan.
4: You.
0: Okay, bye.
4: Okay,
0: all right,
4: goodbye.
0: So 888-876-5593. 8888 Raleigh. Oh, speaking of the 50s, God love the 50s. Ralph in Rockford is back on WGN Radio. How's it going, Ralph?
5: Well, thank you very much. It's a great privilege that you are working on Labor Day.
0: Always, yes.
5: Yes, I mean, it's just amazing, and I really love your show, and I have to tell you one thing. In 3 weeks from now, I will be wearing, proudly wearing a T-shirt of WGN.
0: All right.
5: My favorite station.
0: All right. Good.
5: Yeah.
0: What color is it?
5: What color? I would imagine I won the T-shirt here about last week, and I know that was one of your, you worked with him, John, so I won it.
0: Well, good, so you haven't gotten it yet.
5: No, I have. Well, it takes a couple of 3 years, couple of 3 months, no, months, weeks, but okay.
0: All right.
5: Well, thank you, and as I said, and now I have to, first of all, before we go into the August of 57, which I'm not sure I will pass, okay? But I have a question here for you. I know you will be able to answer.
0: All right.
5: Okay, so it is something that surprised me because, it was Bert Kempfert in Hamburg is supposed to have discovered the Beatles. Okay?
0: Okay.
5: And he was supposed to be the president or the CIO of Polydor.
0: Okay.
5: Okay, and unfortunately he died in 1980-81 of, he was a chain smoker, okay?
0: Right.
5: Right, and you know that, like, unfortunately, that Nat King Cole was too.
0: Oh, of course.
5: Right. Okay. So, my question is, that I thought when he died, Polydor, you know, quit this thing. But then I went this Saturday Night Fever, LP came out. It says that it came under the Polydor, you know.
0: Well, he was more into A&R, you know, producing and things of that nature. He, I don't think, wanted to be the president. And his death was sudden in 1980. But I don't think that he was ever on that track where he wanted to be the president of the label. He just liked being head of A&R.
5: Yeah, but, I mean, what is Polydor? You know, you know that... I know that you know that Bert Kaempfert was the first German American or German that ever had a number one hit in America.
0: Yeah, well, Polydor had been around, and you're right, it's German, since long before any of us were alive. It started in 1913. And then what happened was in 1917, it acquired Deutsche Grammophon, which was the plant that the German state took that over in World War One. And so then in 24, they officially launched Polydor as an export label. They were not looking at producing things for the country itself, but to export it elsewhere. In 46, it became dedicated to popular music. And still, it was the popular music division of Deutsche Grammophon. While the parent company, Deutsche Grammophon, was classical all the way. 54, they opened a UK branch. 61 was interesting because that's when Polydor, you know, the German Polydor, released My Bonnie, which was, of course, the Beatles. At that time, it was Tony Sheridan and the Beat Boys and all of that. But 1970, it really grew. You know, by the 90s, it operated under PolyGram, and then 99, it merged into Universal. So that's pretty much the history of it.
5: Okay, yeah, that's a very interesting history. I never knew that, believe it or not, but I was, when Bert Kaempfert died on the island of Mallorca, Spain, and I was at the same time when he died there, but I didn't know he was there. I would have visited him.
0: Okay, well, 1980, yeah. And it's interesting, by the way, when we talk about Polydor, because most people say, oh, that's a London label from 1954. They don't realize that, no, that's a German label that opened the London branch in 1954.
5: Okay. Oh, yeah, that's wonderful. Well, thank you very much for this information. And now, you know, if you can get it before the news coming on, or we do it after the news,
0: it's Monday night, so you can't mess with the bumpers on Monday night.
5: No, I know, but I was going to do the charts.
0: Okay, we can absolutely do the charts. Hang on, we'll do it right after the news. 1957 is your year of choice?
5: Yeah.
0: All right,
5: yeah.
0: We'll do the charts this week in 1957?
5: Yeah,
0: all right.
5: August.
0: Oh, August.
5: August.
0: Any particular week in August, or do I just get to pick one?
5: Yeah, no, the August, whatever you can get.
0: I've got them all. All right.
5: Where Elvis Presley was number one.
0: Okay, well, that's not hard. All right, hang on, don't go away. Okay. We'll do it right after the news right here on WGN Radio.

0: say it was.
1: WGN Radio, I'm Raleigh James. So there's your bumper stomper. Who are they? No, I know Stan would know, but do you know? And that came out in 1957 on Cadence. All right, so 888-876-5593 is 8888 Raleigh. Now we're back to Ralph in Rockford. You still with us, Ralph?
2: Yes.
1: Okay. It wouldn't matter what week in August, excuse me, of 1957 that we picked, because Teddy Bear was number one in all of them. You wanted a number one Elvis record, you got it. So we'll move on from there, all right?
2: Well, okay. Can I say something, too?
1: Sure.
2: Yeah, okay. I want to say something that Germany was so devastated, but Elvis, yeah, Presley was a big star.
1: Yeah.
2: In Germany.
1: Sure.
2: A big star. And believe it or not, I knew two people. I had one from, he was the Green Beret, and he was in 1959, he took Elvis into, he introduced it to Germany, mm-hmm. okay? And he told us about it, and
1: right.
2: he said, okay, and then I had another one, I played cards with the guy in Chicago as Cat, and I won twice the championship. But okay, but he was one of the chauffeurs, or the chauffeur that would Elvis, you know, run around Germany.
1: Mm-hmm. Well, you know, it's interesting. By the time Elvis was over there in the service, he already was a superstar because he was drafted in March of 58. And so, you know, a lot of hits before that had certainly crossed the pond. And it was interesting, too, while he was in the services, he did not want to be in an entertainment division. So he was a regular soldier, a tank scout and all of that, and did very well, obviously. So he was a big deal before he even got there.
2: Yeah, well, he was adored by the Germans.
1: Yeah.
2: Because, you know, Germany was so devastated that we were just looking for people like Elvis.
1: Yeah. Oh, absolutely. Yeah, the opposite of poor Archie Bell, who recorded Tighten Up just before he left, and it was a hit while he was in Vietnam. He's, I'm on, that's me. And yeah, right, sure, it's you. It was.
2: Well, that was Archie Bell and the Drells.
1: Yes, yes. Actually, there were no Drells on that record. It was the TSU Tornadoes, but they put Archie's voice on it, and later there were some Drells. But all right, so... Let's
2: okay,
1: do.
2: Archie Bell and the Drells from Houston, Texas.
1: That's right. Yeah, where Archie still is, sadly, in a nursing home. All right.
2: Okay. Oh,
1: so we got Teddy Bear at number one. Number two, Bye Bye Love.
2: Oh, boy. Oh, boy. Okay. Of course. Those were Don and Everly.
1: Don and Phil Everly, the Everly brothers. You're right. Number three, Love Letters in the Sand.
2: Oh, boy. That was. You know that he had a big hit in Germany with Petey Gonzalez.
1: Well, that was later, yeah.
2: Later, yeah.
1: It was a hit here, too. Yeah. And the gal at the beginning of it doing the la-las was Robin Ward, who did Wonderful Summer.
2: Yeah.
1: All right.
2: Right.
1: Number four, So Rare.
2: Oh, boy, no.
1: It's a great record. On Fraternity.
2: Okay, let me... Think a little bit,
1: it was a great, great record. I'll try to find it here. But
2: I thought it was Jimmy Dorsey.
1: Yeah, okay, very good. All right, you got it. So that was So Rare. Number four, Searching. You can do this.
2: I have to think about that. Searching. You know, the Coasters had a big hit. The biggest hit in Germany, the Coasters have... Charlie Brown.
1: Well, that was big here, too. But again, Searching was before it. Okay. Number six, Short Fat Fanny.
2: Oh, boy. No.
1: She's My Heart's Desire.
2: it was on
1: Specialty.
2: Okay, what was it? Search Fanny.
1: Short Fat Fanny.
2: Short Fat Fanny. Okay, I mean, she had a kind of a fanny. But I'm sorry, I have to pass on that. Okay,
1: that'd be Larry Williams, the guy who did Boney Maroney. All right. Then number seven, Tammy.
2: Oh, Tammy, that should be by... I thought it was Tammy Reynolds.
1: Well, there's a Reynolds, all right, but she's not Tammy. What's her first name? You can do it.
2: Debbie.
1: Yes, Debbie Reynolds. Tammy is Debbie Reynolds. And Tammy was the reason that there's Tamla Records. Barry Gordy loved that song and wanted to name it Tammy Records and settled for Tamla. All right, number eight, Send For Me.
2: I didn't miss it, but did you say it was the guy who founded Motown?
1: Yeah, right. Well, one of his earlier labels was Tamla, and he based it on the song Tammy because it was his favorite record.
2: Right. Okay, so do you believe, I have a question about this guy. Is he still alive?
1: Yes. Only the good die young. He'll be here for a lot more years.
2: Is he 97?
1: He's in his 90s. That's for sure.
2: I know he was born in 29.
1: Well, then you got your answer. He'd be...
2: 97.
1: He was born, November of 29. He'll be 97 in the fall.
2: He was a phenomenon. He is.
1: Well, absolutely. So, all right. So, moving right along, we got to number eight, Send For Me.
2: Send For Me. Okay, then for me, I thought it was, that is my favorite old black artist, Nat King Cole.
1: Right, absolutely. Number nine, Whispering Bells. Oh, you can do this.
2: Well,
1: It always sounds like you're looking them up. But
2: as I remember them, they were... of the Del Vikings.
1: Yep, Del Vikings, that's it. Number 10, I'm Going to Sit Right Down.
2: Oh, boy. And Write Myself a Letter?
1: Yes.
2: Okay. Think about it a little bit. I'm going to sit right down on that. Oh, boy. It sounds like Billy Williams.
1: That is it. Billy Williams indeed. All right, so you got it. Good deal.
2: Well,
1: all right.
2: You.
1: Well, hang on. Don't go away. Stay where you are.
2: Yeah.
1: All right. So that's the top 10 from August 12th, 1957. Yeah. So let's see. We'll put Ralph on hold there. And all right. So sooner or later, I'll put him on hold. There we go. My magic twanger was not behaving. But it is now. All right. So we're going to do a Seinfeld trivia with Jeff from Homewood. We got Andy in Los Angeles. Yes, New York radio. 1960s, and in fact, let's do that right now. I had several questions in my mind but I figured, Andy, I figure we'll continue on the Mad Daddy theme for another week here.
3: Yeah, interesting.
1: Yeah, as you know, after the first disappointment at WNEW when he couldn't be Mad Daddy after one night,
3: mm-hmm.
1: Ultimately,
3: right.
1: He wound up going to WINS. Who hired him?
3: Yes, after Murray the K.
1: Well, who hired him?
3: 1965?
1: No, well, 65 is when 65 is when they changed formats. It was actually late in 62, I think, or early 63. But it's very interesting because the program director of WNEW at that time had been his intern in Cleveland. So the guy,
3: really?
1: Yeah, the guy rescued him. And he also went on to do a number of other New York stations later. But
3: was it Rick Sklar? He was at one
1: No,
3: point.
1: Thank God it wasn't. I won't do any Rick Sklar. I don't like to talk about people I don't like. In any event,
3: okay.
1: I just thought he was an overrated, lousy programmer. But that's just me. All right. So it actually, and you'll recognize.
3: Was he on the air too? Was he on the air? The
1: not in New York, as far as I know.
3: Uh-huh.
1: When you're talking Cleveland, and you may talk about Pittsburgh, yeah, but New York, not as I know. You would know him not only from WINS, but also from PIX or KTU. All right, Neil McIntyre.
3: Oh, really? Okay.
1: Yeah, and like I say, Neil saved him. Of course, as you know, the the first night of his run on WINS was affectionately known after that as the Mad Daddy Curse. And we can talk about why.
3: Yeah, maybe another day we could talk about. I still don't understand why they did it on that station, what they expected, but you know.
1: Oh, you mean on NEW?
3: I know it's just a station, but
1: You gotta know a little more about Mad Daddy, about Pete Myers, to understand a little more of the background, because he wasn't just your standard rock and roll crazy disc jockey. He actually was a trained actor. I mean, like the Royal School in London type thing, big stuff. And so they saw Mad Daddy for what it was, which actually was an act and a good act. And they figured that, well, when he gets to New York, he won't be doing his act. Well, of course, that's not what he figured. You know, so
3: I just like to have heard that switchboard that night.
1: Oh, yeah, exactly.
3: Crazy.

0: was on KFI.
1: Yes.
0: And he had a story about working Christmas Eve and Christmas Day.
1: Uh-huh.
0: It was fascinating. It was like a Gene Shepherd story. He
1: yeah.
0: was talking like 20 minutes. Did you ever hear that?
1: You know, I vaguely remember, I never heard it on the air, but I used to, you know Tom from when I was at KFI, and we'd have dinner occasionally and stuff, and I vaguely
0: yeah.
1: remember the story, but yeah. I think...
0: I don't remember it either. I just remember I was fascinated by
1: yeah,
0: it.
1: Yeah, I think that Excellent. Might have happened while he was still in, you know, suburban New York, if you will.
0: Okay.
1: You know, a fringe yeah. station. It was suburban something. But,
0: yeah.
1: but yeah, he was terrific. I liked him a lot.
0: Yeah, yeah. All right.
1: All right.
0: I'll keep you. But
1: okay, good
0: you.
1: Deal. We'll talk to you next week. To... Okay, sure. thanks. Appreciate
0: thank
1: it.
0: Thank you.
1: Yeah.
0: Bye-bye.
1: So I haven't talked to Tom in years, but he was always always fun. And he had a producer who later became program director of KFBK in Sacramento and some other things, who was also a really nice guy. Used to enjoy them. And my producer there was Eric Braverman, who's a big deal with the Dodgers now. And in fact, I got an email for him like 3 years ago. I know. And I keep saying, I'm going to call him back. I will. All right. So, Eric, if you're out there, don't think you're not on my mind, because you are. All right. So, 888-876-5593. Let's get one more bumper stumper in here. I really kind of shortchanged you on some of these tonight. So, let me get one more in before the end of the show. And then we'll get Jim in Chicago is going to guess on our trivia question. Jeff in Homewood wants Seinfeld trivia. And, of course, Dave on the North Side wants the Flintstones. So, what else is new? Coming up on WGN Radio.

0: WGN Radio. I'm Raleigh James. And who is that? Recorded in 1966 and unreleased until many, many years later. And when it was finally released, I'm pretty sure that they had the wrong session musicians credited for a lot of reasons. And if you know who it is, you'd know why I'm saying that. All right, so there's your final bumper stumper for the night. Let's see what we can do here. Jim in Chicago's got a guess on our trivia question, which becomes our straggler for next week if you don't get it. So if you don't remember, 50 years ago, psychologists at the University of Connecticut surveyed 400 people, asking them to rate the truthfulness of workers in common occupations. Not surprisingly, used car salesmen and politicians came in dead last. But who was viewed as the most truthful? So Jim in Chicago is taking a guess. And Jim, welcome back to WGN Radio. What do you think?
1: Hey, how's it going, Raleigh?
0: All right. How about yourself?
1: It's been a good day.
0: Good.
1: All right. Here we go. I guess is the first one is somebody in the medical profession, doctors, nurses, so forth, psychiatrists.
0: Good enough. I'll take it. Doctors.
1: Okay.
0: Absolutely okay. Right. Yeah, I can't imagine they'd be number one right now, but you're right about 50 years ago. Hang on a minute. Don't go away. That was quick. All right. So, yeah, quickest we've ever dispensed a book.

0: question. I'll tell you what. So there will be a new category next week. We'll put Jim on hold. The prizes are worthless. Takes forever to get something. Eventually something, you'll like the certificate, but the rest of the stuff be like a 45 or a tabloid or something. All right. So Jeff in Homewood, welcome back to WGN Radio.
1: Hello. How are you?
0: All right. How about yourself? I assume we are doing Seinfeld.
1: That's right.
0: Okay. Well, I want to know what the name is of the counterfeit malfunctioning calculator that Morty Seinfeld and Kramer tried to sell to the residents of Del Boca Vista as a cheaper alternative to the wizard.
1: It wasn't the wizard. It was something like the wizard.
0: Yeah, good. What was it?
1: I can't think of it.
0: The Willard.
1: Okay.
0: Yes, indeed. All right. We'll talk to you next week.
1: Thank you.
0: Okay, thanks. So, 888-8... Why am I giving the phone number? I've got less than a minute. And that less than a minute would normally go to Dave on the north side, but I think Flintstones, don't you know, we'll do that next weekend, because literally it's less than 30 seconds now. So I want to... by the way, all of the bumpers will be on Raleigh.net, as long with the answers to the two questions. New question next week. Full shows this week, and that would be starting tomorrow at 10 p.m. And if it's on your mind, it'll be on mine. I hope you'll call. We thank Adam for keeping us on the air, and John for screening your calls. But above all, I thank you for taking out this Labor Day to call me, and it was a lot of fun. We'll repeat it next Monday night for trivia, and tomorrow night the usual stuff right here. I'm Raleigh James. It's WGN Radio.
2: Crime in the Crack, plus Pablo Luz and Bat Out of Dwell. I'm Grant Marshall. 2020 News. Real news, real stories, real fun. Buttload Bandit. Miami cops say a Corvette cruising crook and his pistol-packing posse allegedly pounced on a man, pummeled him, plundered his pricey jewelry, cash kicks, and prescription pills, then peeled out. Fort Myers police deputies later popped the 19-year-old and reportedly discovered the pilfered pill bottle protruding from between his buttocks. That's one way to turn a felony traffic stop into a full-body search. Marrakesh Supress, Chicago PD, in turmoil over two guns belonging to a cop found by feds in a Moroccan-born scoundrel's place in New York. The brass aren't blabbing, but the bum behind bars who claimed he's the son of King of Coke Pablo Escobar was connected to Chi-Town big shots before getting nailed for extortion. Federal agents just missed the departing dummy drug descendant as they broke in. The barefoot bozo bolting in his briefs, as nosy newsers want to know who's the crypto cop, rife imitating art. Batplan begins. The majestic manor outside London where a Batman blockbuster was filmed has gone batflit crazy over the creepy cruising creatures. The owner's been ordered to hire a bat ecologist because the place is purportedly plastered with the vile varmints. Otherwise, local authorities say they'll seize the site. Just so happens in that flick young Bruce Wayne was scared stiff of the batty beasts. Shame bat climb. And that's what's happening. I'm Grant Marshall, 2020 News.
0: 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We started right at 10. 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Dial 888-876-5593. 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

0: WGN Radio. I'm Raleigh James. Happy Labor Day 2026. We are live. We have 3 hours to spend together, and I'm looking forward to it, actually. Monday Night Trivia. That's right. I prepared. Well, sort of. It was here a minute ago. Come on, the show didn't even start. I couldn't have lost anything this quickly. I believe we still have a straggler. I'm not 100% sure. So if I throw this out there and you immediately know the answer, I guess that that means we don't have a straggler. But I'm pretty sure this is the final week on this. You can tell me if I'm wrong. 30 years ago, 41% of survey respondents said they'd considered physical assault if they were ever faced with this. 7% said they'd actually done it. So I want to know, 30 years ago, what was driving people to violence? All right, so there's maybe the question. If not, we'll just move on. We've got 11 bumper stompers. They have no theme other than I like them. Well, most of them. And we'll see how you do. They're ranging from the mid-50s to the early 80s. Yeah, so, 1981, I think. There you go. 80. Okay, I just looked at the list. So 54 to 80, to be exact. So 888-876-5593, 8888 Raleigh. And when all else fails, of course, you can have your own category because everybody knows something about something. So 888-876-5593 is 8888 Raleigh. And Don is in Beloit. So welcome back to WGN Radio, Don.
1: Hey. Hey, Raleigh. I don't know if it's the straggler or not either, because I didn't listen last week. I was busy working.
0: Oh.
1: And I was in Rhode Island all week. It was fun. It wasn't fun, but it was.
0: I was
1: going to
0: say, wait a minute.
1: Somebody had to do it.
0: Rhode Island and fun, usually that's an oxymoron right there. All right.
1: 41%. I apologize. I didn't quite hear you on that while I was on hold.
0: Yeah, and here's the deal on this, and I will say that that this actually today probably would be a lot higher, not lower. But as according to Fortune magazine, actually 32 years ago this fall, they did an article saying that 41% of their survey respondents said they'd consider physical assault if they were faced with this, and 7% who were surveyed said they'd actually done it. What I want to know is what's driving people to violence.
1: Is this an IRS? I'm cheating. I'm getting cheated on my taxes.
0: Okay, the IRS is not involved. We can remove that from the list.
1: Department of Motor Vehicles.
0: No, we can remove that too. Although, man, I could see that being one.
1: But my father was always amazed when they built a new one in our town in Western New York, and I don't know how he got on the subject of this, but when it opened, he asked about these doors, and they're like, well, we had to build them that way because otherwise they would just slam them and destroy them. So he found that quite funny.
0: Yeah, you know, it's interesting because I think hate of the MVD or the DMV, depending on what state you're in, is fairly universal. But I will say, when you live in very small towns, like when I'm in the town where the radio stations are, I love the DMV here. There's always four people there. There's never any waiting. You know, they welcome you. Meanwhile, if you're in Phoenix or Scottsdale, forget about it. But so that's one of the nice things about small town America. We still have a nice government office. We've got a beautiful Social Security office here too.
1: Wow.
0: Yeah.
1: Something that is threatening my pet.
0: Threatening what?
1: Your pet, like somebody's like.
0: I'm thinking, where the hell is this going? We're still working on the question.
1: Sorry.
0: No, all right. Well, that's all right. Back to that. That's just fine. No, no pets involved.
1: School bully.
0: No.
1: My teacher did something bad to my kid.
0: No. I think that number would be a lot higher than 41%.
1: Well, I don't know, Raleigh. I apologize. I didn't give this much thought, but sometimes that's my best answer sometimes.
0: Well, you'll get this. It's a Battle of Britain question, so here we go. You ready?
1: Sure.
0: What aircraft was known as the Flying Pencil?
1: Oh, yeah. I'm flipping a maple leaf nickel.
0: Okay.
1: It's either the Dornier or the Henkel. The Dornier or the Henkel.
0: You're right. It is one of those two.
1: And the reason I'm pausing is because they both kind of, I think it's the 111. I think it's the Henkel 111.
0: It's the Dornier DO17.
1: Yes. All right. Beautiful.
0: Well, all right.
1: I love it.
0: Thanks for calling. Appreciate it.
1: You're welcome. Have a great show. Okay.
0: Yeah.
1: Bye-bye.
0: The fact that you even have two choices is amazing to me. I would have had exactly none. That's for sure. All right. So I'm looking to see, does anybody else? No one else is guessing on our question right now. So we'll leave it there, and we'll reveal it at the end of the night tonight. But 30 years ago, 41% of survey respondents say they'd consider physical violence if faced with this, and 7% said they'd actually done it. I personally think the figure is higher now. So what is it? 888-876-5593. And it comes from an article in Fortune magazine. All right, so 888-876-5593. Ooh, we're going to do charts. I can see that coming up. Ooh, a lot of charts. Look at this. Ooh, 4 years of charts. All right, well, let's get Marty and his 5x5 out, and then I'll go lug over the books as we prepare for charts. All right. Marty and Whiting, welcome back to WGN Radio.
2: Wally?
0: Yes.
2: Nice to talk to you.
0: Yes. Are you ready for 5x5?
2: Hell yeah.
0: Okay. Live Long and Prosper comes from what television show?
2: Star Trek.
0: Yes, absolutely right. Where was the lowest world temperature?
2: Lowest
0: world temperature, which, by the way, was minus 128.6 degrees Fahrenheit.
2: You're looking for the town?
0: Oh, no, I'm just, hey, I'll settle for the continent, the country, you give it to me.
2: Somewhere in Alaska. No. Greenland.
0: Antarctica. All right. The Chicago Bears, as you know, are in the news a lot lately. They're considering moving to one of two cities. What are the cities?
2: Raleigh, I live like 20 minutes away. Hammond, Indiana.
0: That's one of them. What's the other one?
2: What is the question?
0: The Chicago Bears. They've narrowed it down to two locations. Hammond, Indiana, and what's the other area they're considering?
2: It's in Illinois, but Arlington Heights?
0: Yes, Arlington Heights. Yes, absolutely. All right, so you just got to get two more. Doing good. Julie London had two husbands. Both were actors. Who were they?
2: Oh, gosh, Raleigh.
0: And one of them was actually better known as a songwriter, though he was on a TV show with her, by the way. And the other is definitely an actor.
2: Raleigh, Colorado Chase, this question? I don't know.
0: Bobby Troup and Jack Webb.
2: Okay.
0: All right, so Jack Webb from Dragnet and Bobby Troup from Emergency and all those wonderful songs like Route 66 and all that. All right, we'll talk to you next week. Or maybe later this week.
2: You could only miss two?
0: Yeah, it's absolutely, you got to get 4 out of 5. You got 2 wrong, so we're done.
2: Okay,
0: bye. So,
2: all right, talk to you.
0: All right,
2: bye.
0: Good deal. Yes, we'll be here all week, by the way. Full shows all week long. A lot of charts coming up. And then some 5x5, too, Barry from New Hampshire wants his 5x5. Good, we can do that. We can do charts, too. It's Monday Night Trivia. It is Labor Day 2026. It is live, 888-876-5593 on WGN Radio.

0: I'm Raleigh James, 1975 Columbia, a fine song. So who is that? That's your first bumper stumper. We have a straggler question, which we revealed at the end of the night tonight. 30 years ago, 41% of surveyed respondents said they'd consider physical assault if they were faced by this. 7% said they'd actually done it, committed assault. So what was driving people to violence? And I'd say it's even more so today. All right, so 888-876-5593. There's your first bumper stumper. There's your question. And of course, best of all, you can have your own category. Sky is the limit on that, don't you know? So we're going to have four chart getters in a row here. So Billy Bob and Bourbonnais, how is it going?
1: Hey, 113th time caller.
0: How about that?
1: I got a request to besides if you'd take it for me.
0: Of course you do. Let's get that piece of paper out. I know it's here. All right, let's have requests.
1: I want that one. He had a hit there in the 60s, and he didn't have a hit for a long time. It was Dobie Ghost there, Drift Away.
0: Who? Dobie Gray, okay.
1: Dobie Gray, right.
0: Right, yeah, absolutely, okay.
1: But he had a long time. He had I'm In With the In Crowd.
0: Yes,
1: and
0: yes.
1: If he had any other hits, I don't know what they were, though.
0: He had one of the biggest Northern Soul records of all time out on the floor, but not in the U.S. All right, so we'll play that. What else you got for me?
1: That is all.
0: Okay, then let's do charts. You ready?
1: Yes.
0: And you want this week in 1965, is that correct?
1: That'll work.
0: Number one, Help.
1: Oh, that's the Beatles.
0: Number two, Like a Rolling Stone.
1: Rolling Stone. Bob Dylan?
0: Yes, number three, Eve of Destruction. The Eastern World, it is exploding.
1: Barry something, brother.
0: Yeah, it is Barry something. What would that be, Barry?
1: Well, we'll have to pass.
0: That would be Barry McGuire. That's okay. Number three. That was number three. Number four. You Were On My Mind.
1: Yes.
0: You Were On My Mind. It's a group. They were on A&M.
1: Yeah. If I heard it, I might get it.
0: When I woke up this morning, You Were On My Mind. I got troubles. I got worries.
1: The leap.
0: Yes, absolutely right. Very good. Number five, California Girls.
1: These Boys?
0: Yes, number six, Unchained Melody.
1: Oh, that's the group you don't like, the Righteous Brothers.
0: Well, there's some that I do. Number seven, yeah. I Got You, Babe.
1: Sonny and Cher.
0: Number eight, Papa's Got a Brand New Bag.
1: James Brown.
0: Number nine, It Ain't Me, Babe. No, It Ain't Me, Babe. It Ain't Me You're Looking For, Babe.
1: Yeah. Pass.
0: It was on White Whale. That would be the Turtles. And number 10, here you go.
1: God.
0: All right, this is the instrumental, number 10. It's an instrumental of the In Crowd.
1: Ramsey Lewis?
0: Yes, absolutely right. Well, that's enough to win. Hang on, you're a winner. Don't go away. All right.
1: I'm from Chicago area, so I do Ramsey Lewis.
0: Well, that's good. Glad to hear it. All right, so absolutely, that's, you get up to three wrong, and you pass. Other than that, the prizes are worthless. You're doing it for the fun of it. It takes forever to get something. Eventually, you get a certificate that you like, and something else that will mystify you, like a 45 or an 8-track or something. All right, so let's maybe a tablet. Let's put Billy Bob on hold here and preview what's coming up. John in Chicago is going to do, I think, 1969 charts. Jim in Blackwood's going to do 1970 charts. David in Muskegon, and I've got his answer. I told him it would take me a week or so. I've got his answer. He probably doesn't even remember his question. And that would be, I believe that's 1966 charts. I got to get bigger monitors for this room. And Barry in New Hampshire is going to do 5x5. There is a line, one, count them one, available for you if you want it. It's Monday Night Trivia, 888-876-5593 on WGN Radio.

0: WGN Radio. I'm Raleigh James. So, okay, who is she? And that would be 1969 on RCA. All right, there's your second bumper stumper. Now, as far as your question, that remains that will be revealed at the end of the night if you don't get it. 30 years ago, 41% of survey respondents said they'd considered physical assault if they were faced with this, and 7% said they'd actually done it. What was driving people to violence, as reported in Fortune magazine in 1994? All right, so there's your question. Now, of course, I always say you can have your own category because everybody knows something about something. Love it when you do charts, and we have three lined up for that. I figure we're going to do it in year order. So that would be David and Muskegon with 1966, John in Chicago with 1969, and Jim in Blackwood with 1970. Then we got Barry in New Hampshire, who, not Beatles this week. No, we're going to do 5x5. All right, so that's the deal. There's one line available for you if you want it, 888-876-5593, 8888-Raleigh. Now, David, before we do charts, I always make good on my promise. You gave me an assignment to tell you the entire ownership history of WKMI, remember?
1: Yes.
0: All right, so you ready?
1: Yes.
0: All right, now before I give you the ownership, I want to give someone extra credit. He's been dead well over a decade, but Charlie Dewey. WKMI would not have been without Charlie Dewey. He was an engineer who in 1946 and 47 used whatever materials he could get a hold of and ultimately built WKMI, which wasn't WKMI then, it was WGFG, for Harold Gross. Okay, so it signed on August 8th, 1947, for Harold Gross as WGFG. And it remained so for about 5 years. In 1952, Steer acquired it. Now, this is not the David Steer you're familiar with. This is Howard D. Steer, who was the original owner. It was later managed by David E. Steer, but they acquired it in 1952. And that's when they flipped the call letters to WKMI. And of course, under Steer, it grew into a highly successful top 40 station that we don't have to talk about. I'll get to WKMI later. Let's leave them apart now. In 1993, Steer sold it to Crystal. And Crystal owned it for 5 years from 1993 to 1998. That was Ed Sackley and his business partners. They already owned WRKR-FM. They purchased KMI and KFR to form a dominant local market cluster, and that was the Crystal Radio Group. All right. 98, they sold it to Cumulus. Cumulus had it until 2013, publicly traded, obviously. 2013 to today, Town Square Media. They acquired it November 14th, 2013, in a major multi-station asset swap. It was a big deal, like $238 billion or something. They got 53 stations from Cumulus, including WKMI, and they are the active licensee to this day. Now, let's talk about the FM. All right, so we want to talk about June 1964, when Steer launched WKMI-FM with 23,500 watts of power on 106.5 as an FM stereo companion. So June of 64, that was the deal. They changed the call letters briefly in 1966 to WSEO, but then it went back. And 1972 to 2006, Fairfield owned it. Fairfield Broadcasting Company, they bought it June 25th. So Steer sold the FM station and, of course, the remaining co-ownership of the AM. And the new owners changed the call letter to WQLR, and WQLR became, you know, obviously successful. I don't have to tell you, beautiful music and then adult contemporary. And then in 2006, Midwest Communications, family-owned Wisconsin company Midwest Communications, purchased Fairfield Broadcasting's Kalamazoo cluster, repurposed WQLR to an AM station, rebranded 106.5 as WFVM, and today the station is still under Midwest ownership, and they've got a variety hits format. So there you go.
1: Okay, so that was... WKMI, I remember AM 1360,
0: yes.
1: That became a top 40. Now, when did David Steer have get ownership of WKMI?
0: Well, it was he and Howard. They had it from 52 to 93.
1: Okay.
0: And I don't remember if Howard was his father or his brother, but family.
1: Okay. That was Howard Steer, his dad, I believe.
0: And then David. David became the manager. I think it was his dad, too. So anyway, David became the manager. And then they sold off the FM in 72, but they had the AM until 93.
1: I didn't know that. It was 93, because I thought that Mr. Hicks, who owned KFR before that, had bought KMI.
0: Yeah, well, that's the ownership history according to the FCC. You wanted to know, now you know. The rest is your...
1: Yes.
0: All right. So we've done that. So we get to charts now, do we?
1: Yeah.
0: All right. Now, I think we actually did a week in 1966 last week, so they should all sound pretty darn familiar. But we'll go with the week ending September 10th, which would be this week, 1966. Number one, You Can't Hurry Love.
1: The Supremes.
0: Number two, Sunshine Superman.
1: Donovan.
0: Three, Yellow Submarine.
1: The Beatles.
0: Four, See You in September.
1: See You in September. The Happenings?
0: Yep. Number five, Summer in the City.
1: Love and Spoonful.
0: Number six, Land of 1,000 Dances.
1: Cannibal and Headhunters.
0: I wish. No, it was the hit version. And the original version, by the way, was actually Chris Kenner who wrote it. I loved Cannibal and the Headhunters, but no, this was the hit. So 1966. Who did the hit?
1: Okay. Yeah, because I remember Cannibal and the Headhunters.
0: Yeah.
1: Let's see. Wilson Pickett.
0: Yes, absolutely right. Number seven, Sonny.
1: Bobby Head.
0: Number eight, Working in a Coal Mine.
1: Oh, God.
0: Great record.
1: It is.
0: You can do this. New Orleans.
1: Oh, Jesus.
0: Was on Amy.
1: Working in a Coal Mine.
0: Going downtown, working in a coal mine. Oops, about 5 o'clock in the morning, I'm already up and gone.
1: Yeah, I can't remember. Oh, God.
0: Oh, you'll hate yourself.
1: Yes.
0: Well, but that's all right. You're entitled to some wrong. That Working in a Coal Mine was Lee Dorsey.
1: Oh, okay. Lee Dorsey.
0: Yeah. Okay, number nine, Bus Stop.
1: Hollies.
0: And number 10, Guantanamera.
1: Oh, God. That was Guantanamera. Oh, God. I'm trying to think. It was, because that's Spanish. It was.
0: It was on A&M.
1: Yep, I remember the song, but I don't remember the, I always forget the artist who did that.
0: Yeah, well, I can understand why you would forget it, although they did a really nice rendition with English lyrics to Wave, so I'll always like them for that, but that was the Sandpipers.
1: Oh, yeah, the Sandpipers, because they did a very, it was Spanish. And I had it on my oldies playlist.
0: All right. Well, there you are. You got enough to be right. So hang on, you're a winner. Don't go away. All right. So there you have it. All right. So 888-876-5593. Moving over to 1969, don't you know, as we welcome John from Chicago. Hey, John, how are you?
2: Very good. How are you, Raleigh?
0: I cannot complain. Actually, I have a whole list, but you don't want to hear it. So, all right. Number one, you ready? This is 1969, okay?
2: Okay.
0: Sugar, Sugar.
2: Archie.
0: Number two, Gene. Yes, one word, a name, and he also had Good Morning Star. Yes, absolutely. Number three, Little Woman.
2: Oh, Bobby Sherman?
0: Absolutely right. Number four, I Can't Get Next to You.
2: Temptation.
0: Yes. Number five, Hot Fun in the Summertime.
2: Love and Spoonful.
0: How about Fly in the Family Stone?
2: Okay.
0: All right. Number six, Everybody's Talking.
2: Everybody's Talking. That's a British guy, isn't it?
0: No.
2: No?
0: No. He also, a bigger hit, he also did Coconut.
2: Do not know that one.
0: Nilsson, Harry Nilsson.
2: Okay, I should have known that.
0: Yes, you should, but that's all right. Number seven, Easy to Be Hard.
2: Three Dog Night.
0: Number eight, Honky Tonk Women.
2: Or Rolling Stones.
0: Number nine, This Girl is a Woman Now. On Columbia.
2: This girl is a woman now. It's green. I'm not going to get that one.
0: Oh, man. Well, all right. Gary Puckett and the Union Gap.
2: Okay.
0: And number 10, Green River.
2: Green River, Green River.
0: Yeah, you gotta do this.
2: Hold on.
0: Yeah, I'm waiting.
2: I know. I gotta get through. Green River is,
0: was on Fantasy.
2: I gotta get this one.
0: Yes, it is important you get this one in order. Not that the prizes are worth anything anyway, but just in case.
2: I know. No, I'll try next week. I guess I'm not gonna get that one.
0: Wow, Creedence Clearwater Revival.
2: Yeah, I should have gotten that one.
0: Yeah, but all right.
2: Next week. You
0: I'll look forward to it.
2: Have a good week.
0: Thanks, appreciate it. You too.
2: Thank you.
0: All right, so 888-876-5593 is 8888 Raleigh. And, oh, we've got Jim in Blackwood. Jim, welcome back to WGN Radio. How are you?
3: Hello, Raleigh, and have a happy Labor Day this weekend.
0: Yes, you too.
3: We were talking earlier about the trivia question about Julie London like that, and she worked with both her spouse and ex-spouse on that emergency show. She was the head nurse on...
0: Yes, it's true. Very, very civilized, yes.
3: And if I'd been a screenwriter, I think I would have been tempted to put in some dialogue where somebody argues with her like that, and she kind of blows them off, and she says, oh, cry me a river.
0: Yeah. Yeah.
3: So, by 1970, that was Labor Day weekend. That was the weekend I had, mid-July, I had the appendectomy, so it took 6 weeks to recover, and I went to see some family friends in Silver Spring, Maryland.
0: Okay.
3: That was the first time I'd heard Casey Kasem's Countdown. I said, hey, it's a good show, the syndicated show, and I said, I hope it comes to Philly soon. It took about 3 years, but...
0: Yeah.
3: That's what I remember.
0: Well, it used to be a cash show. The stations had to pay for it. It wasn't barter. So
3: yeah, one of my friends I knew worked in Rochester, and he about 73, I think he actually they sent a package, and they said it would have cost him like $69 a week to carry.
0: He must have been in a very small market.
3: Rochester, New York.
0: Oh, actually, I didn't know they'd give it for $69 in Rochester. Wow, that's desperation.
3: But that would have been... I guess that's what they would have paid a board op to do the show with that weekend, I guess.
0: So. I'm surprised Watermark would have let it go for that, but you never know. All right, so here we go. This week in 1970, Labor Day weekend, war.
3: Yep. Oh, Edwin Starr.
0: Yep, number two, Ain't No Mountain High Enough.
3: Diana Ross.
0: Number three, Make It With You.
3: Red.
0: Number four, In the Summertime.
3: Mungo Jerry.
0: Number five.
3: Mungo Jerry had one hit in the States. They still are a one-hit wonder. But in the UK, that was the first of about 20 hits.
0: Yeah.
3: And I think they're still performing.
0: Big hit here. Number five, Close to You.
3: Carpenter's first hit.
0: Number six, 25 or 6 to 4.
3: Chicago.
0: Seven, Patches.
3: Not
0: Dickie Lee, right.
3: Yep.
0: Patches, I'm Dependent on You, Son.
3: Clarence Carter.
0: Yes. Number eight. If You Let Me Make Love to You, Then Why Can't I Touch You?
3: Ronnie Dyson from the cast of Hair. Yeah.
0: Number nine, Spill the Wine.
3: War and Eric.
0: Yep.
3: And the story about that was I heard before they recorded their first session to celebrate the... Actually had a bottle of wine. They spilled it all over the board, and it cost like $20,000 to fix it. So that's kind of stuck in there.
0: Well, they recorded it for MGM, so which of course the animals had been on. So I suspect they had to pick up the cost. And number 10, Looking Out My Back Door.
3: Credence.
0: Absolutely right. All right, you got all 10. We'll see how far you get. Number 11, Signed, Sealed, and Delivered.
3: Stevie Wonder.
0: 12. Don't Play That Song.
3: The...
0: You can do it. female vocalist.
3: Yeah, oh, and I saw her in Atlantic City, too.
0: With the Dixie...
3: Aretha Franklin.
0: Yes, with the Dixie Flyers, that's right. And number 13, Julie, Do You Love Me?
3: Bobby Sherman.
0: Number 14, Heidi Ho.
3: Blood, Sweat, and Tears.
0: Number 15, I Just Can't Help Believing.
3: B.J. Thomas.
0: 16, Overture from Tommy.
3: The Assembled Multitude.
0: Yeah. 17, Hand Me Down World.
3: Guess Who.
0: 18, Candida.
3: Dawn. With
0: yeah, that's right. 19, Snowbird.
3: When I saw her in 71 in L.A., she said, I want to do a medley of my hit. She had the time, so it was Anne Murray.
0: Yes. Number 20, a remake, I Who Have Nothing.
3: Tom Jones.
0: Yep. 21, Everybody's Got the Right to Love.
3: Supreme Sons, Diana Ross.
0: Yeah, who the heck would even remember that record? Number 22, Band of Gold. Obviously not the same as the Don Cherry Mel Carter record.
3: Yeah, that was a...
0: You can do it.
3: Well, I think initials.
0: FP.
3: Oh, Rita Payne.
0: Yep, absolutely right. Number 23, Solitary Man.
3: Neil Diamond's reissue of 66 hit.
0: 24, Groovy Situation.
3: Gene.
0: Yeah, you can do this.
3: Yeah, they did. He did also.
0: One of my favorite artists.
3: Gene McDaniel.
0: No, not even close.
3: Oh, well. And the signature song was the monocle and the top hat.
0: Yeah, right. You're thinking of Duke of Earl, which actually was the Duquesne, but they released it under his name.
3: Initials again, please.
0: What, Groovy Situation?
3: Yeah.
0: You want to hear it?
3: Say again.
0: I say you want to hear it.
3: I know the song, but I just know the artist. Yeah, the artist's initials.
0: Initials, huh? Well, we know the first initial is G, and the second initial is C.
3: Gene,
0: you're going to hate yourself for this.
3: Oh, Gene Chandler.
0: Yeah, there you go. Number 25, Tell It All, Brother.
3: Kenny Rogers
0: and
3: first edition.
0: Yep, absolutely. Number 26, Rubber Ducky. Right, but who is it credited to? Just one word.
3: Ernie.
0: Yep. 27, I Know I'm Losing You. You can do it on Rare Earth Records.
3: The white label from Motown.
0: Yeah, Rare Earth.
3: Okay.
0: And so, therefore, the group is?
3: Rare Earth?
0: Yeah, of course. It's Rare Earth on the Rare Earth label. Right. All right. 28, Tighter and Tighter.
3: Tommy James.
0: Alive and Kicking, but you did really well.
3: He produced that, yes.
0: Yeah, but it's still alive and kicking. All right. Well, excellent.
3: Style, though.
0: Excellent work. Hang on. Don't go away. Stay where you are. And always good to hear from you. Thanks. And we'll after the news, we'll pick it up with Barry and his 5x5. Diana, Chicago's going to guess on my question, and you're going to have another bumper stumper all coming up Monday night, Labor Day, live on WGN Radio.

0: WGN Radio. I'm Robbie James. Okay, so who is that? That's kind of a gift, and that's a bumper stumper. And our question, I'll repeat again, it's going away at the end of the night tonight. 30 years ago, 41% of survey respondents said they'd considered physical violence if faced with this. 7% said they'd actually done it. Now, what I want to know is, what is driving people to violence? And this is out of Fortune magazine from 1994. It's probably even bigger today, as far as that goes. So I'll defer to those guesses. And then, of course, if you don't know my questions and have no clue about my bumpers, gift though the last one was, then have your own category. Sky's the limit. So 888-876-5593. Diane is in Chicago. Welcome back to WGN Radio.
1: Hello, Raleigh. Thanks for taking my call.
0: Glad you did.
1: You're welcome. I was wondering, because it's Fortune magazine, it must have to do with people's like material well-being or something. Maybe somebody guessed it before, but I was wondering, identity theft?
0: Nope.
1: Oh, okay. Could I have an after teaser?
0: I don't see why not. Let's have a look here. Okay. Let me pull the questions, come up with something that would be appropriate, I hope. And let's see here. Oh, man. Let's see. All right. Let's see. With a name like blank, it's got to be good.
1: Oh, I think you had this long ago, Smuckers.
0: Absolutely right. All right. Yeah. Well, you remembered it either way. Good deal. You're a winner. Hang on. Don't go away.
1: Okay.
0: All right. So, yeah, I don't keep track of what I've asked and what I've had. And a lot of the questions I can't ask anymore because they're just too obscure since the game is now over 40 years old. All right. So put Diane on hold so John can verify your address. But the prizes are, in fact, worthless. Maureen in Lindenhurst going to take a guess. Welcome back to WGN Radio.
2: Hi. Have a good night. And I was wondering if it has to do with adult coaches and parents in youth sports.
0: Oh, I like it. It doesn't.
2: Okay.
0: But it's a nice guess.
2: Thank you.
0: All right. Thanks for calling. Appreciate it.
2: Good
0: yeah,
2: night.
0: That's a swell guess. And that would drive probably more than 41%, I do believe. All right. So Barry is in New Hampshire. How's it going, Barry?
3: Hey, Raleigh.
0: How are you?
3: Good. How about Black Friday shopping?
0: Oh, yeah, Black Friday shopping. Give me another one, because that's not it.
3: Okay, no, that's
0: all right. All right, well, let's see. I'm looking for 5x5, and this group, I'm pretty sure that I've already asked them all, but maybe not. I'm pretty sure I did, and maybe even asked you. Let me see if there's more. I'll look for... I have pages and pages of this, thanks to Lisa and Laura, so... let's get one that hopefully I haven't asked about yet. Let's see. Who is known as the Queen of Soul?
3: Aretha Franklin.
0: Carol Burnett was known for making what kind of yell?
3: Tarzan.
0: Yes. What is Disney's flying elephant named?
3: Dumbo.
0: Yes. Should get one more. How old were Jim Morrison and Janis Joplin when they died?
3: 27.
0: All right. You got them. 4 out of 5. You're a winner. Hang on. Don't go away. Well done. All right. Excellent. So 888-876-5593 is it for Barry. We put Barry on hold. All right. Now, it is Labor Day 2026. This is a live show. I think Adam was telling me that was the only live show on WGN. Well, that's what I'm here for, and happy to do it. We do all the holidays, unless WGN preempts me for specialized programming, which is something they do. But I was thinking, it was, I can't believe this myself, but it was 6 years ago tonight, Labor Day, that I started doing the 10 to 1 shift on WGN. I've never done anything for 6 years in my life before this. He has never. And that's all because of Sean Compton. That's the absolute only reason that would cause that. And I'm grateful to him for that. And grateful that you're still listening and still calling. So thank you, thank you. Yeah, 6 years. Whoa. All right, so 888-876-5593. Now, the only thing about trivia, as I've mentioned before, no small thing, is that Tuesday through Thursday I can do a monologue if it comes to that, but Monday night, in order to play trivia, I need contestants. Yeah, because if I'm asking the questions, it's really not fair if I answer them as well. So that's up to you. So if you haven't called before, if you usually get a busy signal, I'd say this is the time to call. Like right about now, 888-876-5593. 8888 Raleigh. While I'm bossing you around, let me remind you that we have a new moon on Thursday, and that is at about 10:30 Central Time. So if you write your prosperity checks, no real money involved, you know you got to do it right around the new moon. So that's September 10th, and beyond that, I don't know. Yeah, Carol used to keep me straight and tell me all about the new moons and all that, but now I'm on my own and I'm useless. So other than that, let me see what I can do. I can give you a little list day in history. Ronnie Dove, 91. Yeah. Now, is he still alive? I haven't heard about him passing, but 91. Wow. From Herndon, Virginia. He retired a few years ago, but he was definitely still among the living. I haven't heard anything to the contrary of that, so I assume he is. So happy happy 91st to Ronnie Dove. I'm going to check this out in case I'm going to be made a fool right now. It wouldn't be hard. Let's see. Ronnie Dove. All right. Yeah, last thing I want to see is Obit, right? Apparently not. He's 91. I hope it was a happy day for him. All right, Gloria Gaynor, 83. And, yeah, of course, she, her first hit was She'll Be Sorry. And that was 1965 for Jodica. That was Johnny Nash's label. And then I Will Survive in 78. And she did a remake of Never Can't Say Goodbye that the Jackson 5 had in 71. But her 74 remake was just huge. You betcha. Buddy Holly would have been 90 this week. Yeah, right now, today. And Little Milton would have been 92 today. Yeah, all right. So, wonderful stuff for Little Milton. It was Ike Turner who signed him to Sun when he was still a teenager. He recorded a lot of singles. Nothing happened. So he moved to East St. Louis, and he started Bobbin' Records. And, you know, that's where Fontella Bass was before her hits on Chess and Albert King and Oliver Sane. And he actually was distributed by Chess, which made the label somewhat successful. Man, he's been dead since 2005, a month before his 71st birthday, had a stroke that took him out. Joe Simon would have been 90 today. Yeah, that's right. Born in Louisiana, grew up in the Bay Area of California, Richmond, near Oakland. Died in 2021, and sadly died in an ambulance en route to the hospital, 85 years old. Jermaine Stewart, yeah, would be 69 today. And, of course, moved to Chicago as a teen. So he and Jody Watley and Jeffrey Daniel were the original dancers on Soul Train. Yeah, died in 1997 in Chicago. Liver cancer. He was just 39 years old. Yeah, so sad. All right, so 888-876-5593, 8888-Raleigh. And Jackie in Kankakee is going to guess on our trivia question. So what do you think, Jackie?
4: Hi, Raleigh. Would it be someone shopping cart pushed into your car?
0: Ooh, that would be reason to do that, but no.
4: How about someone stealing your parking spot?
0: Oh, that would definitely be it, but nope.
4: Okay, thank you.
0: All right, thanks, Ryan. Appreciate it. Yes, I could see coming to blows over that. You betcha. Yeah, especially if you've been waiting a while and they kind of zoom around you and get that spot. Of course, you know, being a decided oldster at this age with handicap plates, I don't have the problem as much anymore, but you'd be surprised. There's fights over handicap spaces, too. All right, so let's see. I believe we are going to do some 5x5 with Brian in Miami. So Brian with a Y in Miami with two I's. How's it going tonight?
5: Yes, ma'am. Good to hear you on the holiday. By the way, you and I have that in common. I don't know why so many hosts, Mark Simone in New York there at WOR, takes not just the holidays off, he takes a three-day weekend almost every week. But I always find holidays interesting. You might have a lower listenership, but you have so much to talk about with the history of the holiday, whatever it happens to be. So God bless you for broadcasting tonight. And as a militant agnostic, I don't even believe in God, so I don't have his help in answering your five questions.
0: Probably not going to need them, but I'll say that I do the holidays more because when I was growing up, I loved listening to the radio in the 50s, and I was just horrified when, you know, a holiday would come and I'd be there alone in my bedroom or, you know, sick in bed or the hospital or whatever, and none of the regular hosts were on. And I always said, you know, if I ever get to be on the radio, I'm never going to take off a holiday. And I live true to that. So here I am.
5: Good decision. By the way, before you hit me with those, and I probably go, if lucky, 1 for 5. I'm wondering if you're, during your wide travels in radio, you have ever run across a guy with, well, he's got an unusual name, so you'd remember it. I think anybody would. Bruce Flowers out of Pittsburgh?
0: Know who he is, but never worked with him.
5: Do you happen to know if he's still alive? I owe him the most enormous, humongous, ginormous, as the semi-literate say, thank you for something he did, a favor for me he did back in 1972 in Chicago.
0: Wow.
5: Of all cities.
0: All right.
5: If he happened, and he might be listening, I don't remember that he was a fan of yours, but I'm surprised you didn't hang out with him in a bar somewhere along the way, because he got around, well, and I know you get around. But anyway, so
0: but what are you saying?
5: Hit me with your best five,
0: no,
5: please.
0: I'll get to that, but Bruce Flowers, I remember from Philadelphia radio. He was on the jazz station there.

0: I didn't even know my high school, Lindbergh, back in St. Louis, had a radio station up and nearly ready to go on the air, much less that I would be appointed program director, the inaugural program director. So I went down the hall because I knew he was the number one guy for radio at the Institute of the couple of hundred of us young folks that were there from all over the country, and knocked on his door. I didn't know him very well, but I knew that he was the radio guy at Northwestern that summer, and showed him the letter, and I said, should I do it? And he said, why would you not? And that sealed the deal.
1: Yeah.
0: And it changed my life. So one of these days I'm going to get a chance maybe to find him on the internet and thank him, because I sure owe him, just like I owe you for all these years of listening enjoyment. Again, hit me with the five.
1: Right.
0: I hope I get one.
1: All right, what's tripe made of?
0: Tripe, you say? Well, isn't it the innards of an animal?
1: Well, it's a particular
0: stomach
1: organ.
0: Lining?
1: Yes, absolutely. All right, very good.
0: All right.
1: Very good. Okay, what successful singer was in Destiny's Child and is nicknamed Queen Bee?
0: Well, that's that clown who's married to an even bigger clown, Jay-Z, Beyonce Knowles, although she goes by the mononym.
1: Absolutely right. Who originally hosted Who Wants to Be a Millionaire?
0: Well, that was Regis, and I won $16,000 on the show for a buddy of mine as the phone-a-friend, and I told Regis when he called me, this is in 2002, I was out in Albuquerque doing the old Radioactive Albuquerque show in nuclear Mexico there, and he called me, and he hit me with the question, and I said, well, I got this one, Regis. He says, no, wait, Brian, you have to listen to all four choices. Regis, at the $16,000 level, the question's got to be tougher. I don't need your four choices. But, Brian, you got to listen. That's the rules. I said, okay, Regis. So I put up with the four, and, of course, I got it right.
1: Yeah.
0: And $16,000 for my buddy Anthony up there in the Motor City of Detroit, where he was my partner on the radio at WPON.
1: All right. Well, anybody who survived WPOM is probably better off for it and has lots of stories.
0: You better believe it, but not tonight. Hit me with the rest of the questions, please.
1: Who was Chicago's first black mayor?
0: Well, that would be, he died on the job. That would be Washington, not George. Harold.
1: Right, exactly. All right, so I want to know, who was married more times, Mickey Rooney or Elizabeth Taylor?
0: Well, I'm going to go Elizabeth famously was 8 times, although that depends on how you count, because Richard was twice.
1: Right.
0: So you could argue that it was only 7 times.
1: Let's go with that. Let's say it was 7.
0: Okay. Then I believe Mickey Rooney was up around 8 or 9. So I'm going to go with real name Joe Rule, by the way. Mickey Rooney.
1: You've done it 8 times. That's all you got to get is 4 right. You did it, and the news is next. Hang on. Don't go away, and thank you for calling. All right, so I'll pick it up right there on WGN Radio. Oh.

0: 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I'm Raleigh James. Okay, so who are they? 1954 on the Great Lakes label, indeed. So 888-876-5593, 8888-Raleigh. So let's see what we're doing here. Oh, I know, we're going to do country. Oh, this will be fun. Oh, yes, I've got a question, by the way, and it is going away at the end of the night tonight. So it's truly now or never, to quote Elvis. Oh, God, it's come to this. All right, 30 years ago, 41% of survey respondents said they'd considered a physical assault if they were faced with this. 7% said they'd actually done it. I want to know what is driving people to violence, and I will admit that, violence, you betcha I've committed it over this, and more than once. All right, Bailey in Bristol, welcome to WGN Radio.
1: Hi, how y'all doing?
0: All right, how about yourself, Bailey? What's up?
1: Doing good.
0: So you want to do country charts from 1956, September of 56?
1: Yeah, that sounds good. Let's see what we got.
0: All right, so here we go. The Billboard charts, 1956, country, Crazy Arms.
1: Ray Price.
0: I Walk the Line.
1: Johnny Cash.
0: Don't Be Cruel.
1: Elvis.
0: I've Got $5 in it, Saturday Night.
1: Barron Young.
0: Yeah, good. Why, Baby, Why?
1: George Jones or Webb Pearson, Red Savine.
0: Yeah, George, it is Red Pearson, Webb Savine. You're absolutely right. Honky Tonk Man.
1: Johnny Horton.
0: Yeah, You Are the One.
1: Carl Smith.
0: Yes. Just One More.
1: George Jones.
0: Absolutely. Conscience, I'm Guilty.
1: Hank Snow.
0: And The Blackboard of My Heart.
1: Hank Thompson.
0: Excellent. Oh, you did very well on that. Very well on
1: Thank
0: that.
1: Thank you.
0: So, yes, I'm impressed all the way around. Good deal. All right. So, hang on. Don't go away, Bailey. You know, prizes are worthless. Eventually, you get a certificate that's fun, but the rest of it, you know, like a tabloid or something like that. But hang on. Don't go away. All right. So, that is the deal. Bailey knows his country from Bristol, Tennessee. That is just excellent. All right. Yeah. Well, next week, maybe we'll do the bottom of the charts and see how you... All right, so let's see. We're going to do more charts with Mark and Aurora, I do believe. All right, so we've gotten away, have we, from Star Trek for the week?
2: Yeah, for now. We'll go back to it soon, but I'm doing this week in 1969 because John tells me that a lot of years have been done already.
0: Well, I think 69 is one of them that's been done already.
2: Okay, which one hasn't been
0: done?
2: Well,
0: let me look at 69 to make sure I'm right, because when I see the songs, I'll know if that's it or
2: Somebody
0: not.
2: Somebody else did it.
0: Yeah, this, well, that's interesting. Well, I don't know, maybe not. I'll do it again just in case.
2: Okay.
0: All right, number one, Honky Tonk Women.
2: Rolling Stones.
0: Number two, A Boy Named Sue.
2: Johnny Cash.
0: Sugar Sugar.
2: Archie's.
0: Green River.
2: Creedence Clearwater Revival.
0: Get Together.
2: Youngbloods.
0: Put a Little Love in Your Heart.
2: Jack Eda Shannon.
0: Lay Lady Lay.
2: Oh, no. Or Jackie Da Shannon. That's
0: yeah,
2: what
0: yeah,
2: I
0: no, I
2: saying.
0: Know what you mean.
2: Lay Lady yeah. Lay, Bob Dylan.
0: Yes, you know, I know you meant Jackie Da Shannon. I understood that. Number eight. Yeah. Easy to Be Hard.
2: Three Dog Nights.
0: Number nine, Sweet Caroline.
2: Neil Diamond.
0: And number 10, I'll Never Fall in Love Again.
2: Dionne Warwick.
0: No.
2: So I guess we
0: no,
2: see how
0: No,
2: no, no. Or I'll Never Fall in Love Again?
0: Yes, 1969. Labor Day, 1969.
2: Okay, let's hear it.
0: Male, it's a male.
2: Okay.
0: All right, you don't want me to play it, do you? You do, do you? Oh, God.
2: Yes, I do.
0: You hate me.
2: Because I obviously wasn't right about Dionne Warwick. So.
0: No, you absolutely weren't. But let's see. Not even close. Let's see.
2: I'll Never Fall in Love Again.
0: Yeah. And, yeah, it's just awful. Let's see. Let me make sure this is it.
2: Yeah, because I gotta try and go on from number 10.
0: All right, so here we are.
2: All right. Oh, Tom Jones?
0: Yes.
2: All right. Now we see how far I can go. I've been in love
0: so many times. And as you know, it's not the same record. You're thinking of the Burt Bacharach record. No. All right.
2: No,
0: so,
2: it's not.
0: Absolutely. All right, number 11. I Can't Get Next to You.
2: Temptation.
0: Yes. 12. Laughing.
2: Guess Who.
0: 13. Polk Salad Annie.
2: What? Tony Joe White.
0: Yeah. 14. Give Peace a Chance.
2: Lennon.
0: No. Well, in a way. You can do better than that.
2: John and Yoko.
0: No, you can still do better than this.
2: Play it.
0: No, you've got the right artist. You just don't have the right artist on the label. You've got the right people, but that's not how it appears on the label.
2: Oh.
0: And you should know this.
2: Yeah, I guess I should.
0: When I tell you, you'll definitely know it.
2: It's not John and Yoko?
0: No.
2: Okay.
0: It was well known at the time.
2: Yeah, I'm sure it was. And I'm sure I'll recognize it when you tell me.
0: Yes, you will. The Plastic Ono Band.
2: Oh, yes. All right.
0: Good to talk to you. Okay, thanks. Hang on. Don't go away. All right, yes, the famed Plastic Ono Band. All right, 888-876-5593 would be 8888. Raleigh, John is in Covington. I do believe we're going to do a little All in the Family trivia, so let's see here. No, I guess John left is what he did. He gave up. Who could blame him? All right, so there's plenty of room for you on Monday Night Trivia. Like right about now, that would be a call, 888-876-5593. Another bumper stumper coming up in minutes right here on WGN Radio. Dum, dum, dum.

0: WGN Radio. I'm Raleigh James. Okay, so who is that? Or who's willing to admit to being that? 1961 on RCA, don't you know? All right, so there's your bumper stumper, and here is your question that's going away at the end of next hour. 30 years ago, 41% of survey respondents said they'd considered physical violence if faced with this. That's right, physical assault. What was driving people to violence? 7% said they'd actually done it. And 30 years ago, by then, I had done it multiple times, actually. So, yeah, still do it. And yes, drives you to absolute violence. What is it? 888-876-5593, 8888. Raleigh. All right. Usually not the arrestable kind of violence. That's the way I can, you know, admit to you that, yes, I'm guilty. But no family, pets, or friends have been injured in the process. So what is it? 888-876-5593 is 8888. Raleigh. And I say that you can have any category you want. And Scott and Valpo wants a Kung Fu television. So I'm going to look this up as we speak. Scott, I didn't even know there was a television series about Kung Fu fighting?
1: Dave Carradine, 1972, they put out a pilot. And then the show ran for 3 seasons, I think 73, 74, 75.
0: Really? I'll be darned.
1: And then he did a remake in the 90s, Kung Fu, The Legend Continues.
0: Okay. All right. Well, this is good. This is good. So the pilot, which was 1972, there was a pilot. It was released February 22nd of 1972. What was the title of the pilot? And by the way, it also aired as an ABC movie of the week that week.
1: Well, I had the video cassette. It just said Kung Fu, but was there a subtitle?
0: Oh, there is a title. Not only a subtitle, there is a title.
1: Oh, they just marked it as Kung Fu. I can see the VHS cassette in front of me.
0: All right, we're talking about David Carradine in it and all that.
1: The title of the movie.
0: Yeah.
1: And, wow, I don't know.
0: Okay.
1: I've watched that pilot like
0: all right,
1: times.
0: So then, I mentioned David Carradine was in it. Who famously auditioned but was turned down?
1: Oh, Bruce Lee.
0: Right, okay, so you've got the right show. And it has an absolute name.
1: Oh, you know, way back in my mind, I can think of it, but I don't know.
0: When I tell you, you will instantly know. The Way of the Tiger, The Sign of the Dragon.
1: No, I wouldn't have got that.
0: Really?
1: No, I don't even remember that.
0: Yeah,
1: no.
0: The Way of the Tiger, The Sign of the Dragon, and you can see the trailer on YouTube and all of that. But yes, that was actually the name of it. Excuse me.
1: You know, I've done this 3 times.
0: Yeah.
1: And the first time I did a show that I liked, The Night Stalker, I didn't get it. This time I did a show that I liked, I didn't get it. The second time I did a show I couldn't stand.
0: And got it.
1: And I got it.
0: Yeah.
1: And I could do that with Sex and the City, too, because I couldn't stand that show either. But my girlfriend watched it incessantly.
0: Uh-huh.
1: And one time, I was trying to build up my tolerance to it.
0: Oh, geez.
1: And she said, thank you for letting me watch that. I said, let's keep going. I was trying to build up my tolerance. I was like, no, play another. And then I got to 6. During 6, I went to the bathroom and violently vomited for 10 minutes.
0: Well,
1: I came out of the bathroom, and I said, 5. My limit is 5.
0: Wow.
1: And that was that. Yeah, let's watch something else. Okay, so I'm not going to do that trivia for Sex and the City. No way.
0: All right. All right.
1: Bad memory.
0: Well, you pick something. I will do it next week.
1: Okay, thank you.
0: Okay, thanks for calling. Appreciate it. Yeah, all these pilots and stuff like that, they have titles. But yeah, The Way of the Tiger, The Sign of the Dragon. And it was an ABC Movie of the Week, February 22nd, 1972. David Carradine, he got the role over Bruce Lee. So there. And Bruce Lee was ultimately involved, and you probably know all about that. So 888-876-5593, 8888. Raleigh. And let's see what we do. Oh, Lisa in Dundee. Welcome back to WGN Radio. How are you, Lisa?
2: Good. How are you, Raleigh?
0: All right. How you feeling?
2: I'm feeling great.
0: Yes.
2: Thank you.
0: I love hearing that. That's excellent.
2: I got my pacemaker checked out earlier last week, and everything's fine.
0: Oh, that's so nice. That's so good. Well, may it continue for years.
2: Exactly. Well, in 10 years, I'll need a new battery, so...
0: I don't worry about things like 10 years. So
2: I know.
0: Yeah, I think you're fine.
2: I agree. Well, I just have one guess on that straggler. It's got to be something like when your computer crashes or...
0: There you go. I'll take it. Yeah, that's why I kept saying I've done it. Yes, yes. Computer
2: that
0: failure.
2: That kind of tipped me off because I thought it's got to have something to do with, especially when you said you were nonviolent, I could just see you, you know, picking up your computer and throwing it against the wall or something.
0: Oh, absolutely. Yeah, with great force. Now, it's really embarrassing when they get stuck in the wall. But
2: oh, dear.
0: Yeah, right. Just apparently, yes, this is a big thing. And back 30 years ago, 1 in 6 people admitted the failure was due to their ignorance. Now, see, I do not throw these things when it's my ignorance. I actually get downright depressed. But, you know, I've often mentioned that the definition of insanity in Microsoft is doing the same thing the same way and accepting the same result, you know, because you don't get that necessarily.
2: Now, but, 30 years ago, though, the computers were...
0: Oh,
2: pretty big and heavy.
0: Well, it depends. We still had laptops and stuff like that, but 30 years ago...
2: Oh, we did.
0: That was 30 years ago, we already had Windows 95.
2: Oh, geez.
0: Yeah, and before that, you know, 3.1 of those, and then, of course, Mac at that point would have been like Mac OS 8 and all that, but yeah.
2: I was picturing still having dial-up and everything.
0: And, 30 years ago?
2: Yeah, but I guess...
0: No, not the mid-90s.
2: I mean, it's already 26 years since the millennium, so...
0: No, not then. I'll tell you, my first computers, when I finally got drives, they were cassette drives, and that drove me crazy. And, you know, then we went to the floppies, the 5 1/4, and all of that, and then finally to the hard drives. But, yeah, modems, I had modems in the mid-80s. And, oh, I was so excited. It was a 300 baud modem. Oh, man. And my big money drain was, I always called it CompuSuck, but CompuServe. Because it was, I was on a million different of the boards, stuff like that. But what you're supposed to do is download it, you know, put all your answers in there and upload it. Not me. I just stay online for hours at a time. And the bill was outrageous. And then it was 87 was when they came out with Prodigy. And I had a real love-hate relationship with Prodigy because, on the one hand, it was really nice for people, especially people not at all computer literate. But the problem was it was all a GUI, a graphic user interface. And so if you're blind, you couldn't see it. And I just hated that. And so, you know, and then AOL came on about that time, too. So, yeah, that's...
2: Computers are just, they're just so above me. I mean, I have one, and I use it for... email and for games and but I'll, you know, and the occasion I just don't know how people just do all these other, if something moves you know, I'll be typing an email and all of a sudden the whole paragraph's gone and I don't know what I touched or what I did or
0: absolutely. But, you know, those of us long of tooth, we didn't think in a binary digital form. You know, if you're young today, this should really be second nature for your logic processes.
2: And I had gotten out of the workforce that uses computers, you know, before I had to learn. So,
0: yeah. You know. And even if you take the time to learn, because, you know, I can do quite a few things, and I unfortunately I'm fearless, which is how I get into problems I get into, but I'm always using a terminal and all that, and, you know, I have no trouble memorizing all the commands, you know, so I'm fairly comfortable with that, but when I do that and the results I get aren't what they're supposed to be, then I get angry.
2: Mm-hmm.
0: You know, if they're not what they're supposed to be because I've missed a step, then I just get depressed because I'm like, fool, I'm just a friggin' fool. You know, and that happens, believe me. And then I blame it on myself. But when it's literally not my fault, no, I go crazy, just crazy. Man, throw that thing, fling that thing, you betcha. So that is it. That's exactly what it was. And that was November 14th, 1994, Fortune did a big investigative article on it and found out that 41% said they'd considered physical assault and 7% had done it. Like I say, I think the number's higher today.
2: It must be, yeah.
0: And, of course, you mentioned they're lightweight, so they're much easier now to throw.
2: So, right. Exactly.
0: All right. Well,
2: okay.
0: Well, thank you. Hold on. Don't go away. You're a winner.
2: All right. Thank you.
0: Absolutely. We'll pick up the news in another hour of Monday Night Trivia right here on WGN Radio.

0: WGN Radio, I'm Raleigh James. Who is that? There's your bumper stumper, and that would be... When did you do that? 1955 on Flair. Yeah. All right. So who is she? 888-876-5593. Now, we need a new question. All right. Here we go. 50 years ago, psychologists at the University of Connecticut surveyed 400 people, asking them to rate the truthfulness of workers in common occupations. Not surprisingly, used car salesmen came in dead last, actually. Politicians almost tied them for the dishonored. But what I want to know, of all the possible occupations, what group was considered by the 400 people asked the most truthful? Yeah. And so 888-876-5593. 88-88. Raleigh, it was almost a tie, much like the bottom was almost a tie between the used car salesman and the politicians, but same thing for most popular. So there you have a question, which I think we'll probably dispense up tonight. That's my guess anyway. So 888-876-5593, 88-88. Raleigh. Nick is in Chicago. What's up, Nick?
1: Oh, thank you. I want to ask you, first I want to thank you very much and all your crew everywhere working like I do with Bill Cunningham on his show, which is on your station. We're working on the Sunday nights into holidays. I love live radio, you know. It's like when you have not much else to do with your life, but you're interested in keeping up with things that are going on in the world. It's just fantastic. So thank you, all of you who are working when you might have been otherwise recuperating from a few beers that you had or something.
0: No, my pleasure. Anyhow, my pleasure.
1: Yeah. Oh, thank you. Yeah. How do you spell your first name?
0: Rolleye. Just like the phone number, 888-876-5593 is 8888 Rolleye.
1: Oh, Raleigh. Rolleye. Yeah, I thought it was like Sir Walter Raleigh.
0: Well, no, it was originally my mother gave me Rolleye, and then when I got to school and they wanted me to be in the Cub Scouts and things like that, she realized that it was a boy's name. So she feminized it and turned the I into a Y, never knowing, of course, that 50 years later there was going to be an internet. No one can spell it.
1: Yeah. Well, that's interesting. Okay, well, I'm glad I got that. I was going to just... I'll give you a little bit of information I came across in newspapers. Let's see here. We got the Sun Times from the Sunday paper, September 6th. It's about, remember Obama and that light-colored suit that he had?
0: Okay.
1: Yeah, you won't believe the story about this. This September 6th, which is just recently, the Sunday Sun Times. It was made by a man who, as a little boy, was in Auschwitz. He was the only survivor. Several members of his family, including his parents, who were killed. And then his name was Maximilian Grünfeld in German, with a U, with the umlaut, which is like a U-E. And he changed it when he came to America, and when he had the ability, he got a little older. To Martin Greenfield, which is what it means, Grünfeld, Greenfield. And anyhow, they never could find out what happened. He died, by the way, 94. I'm not going to go through the whole article.
0: Well, no, because now remember, Monday Night Trivia is just reserved for trivia. So
1: normally, yeah.
0: Probably better that we discuss this on a Tuesday through Thursday.
1: Okay, yeah. But anyhow, yeah, he's the one who made the suit for him, and they don't know. Obama was asked about it, and some reporters asked him about it, and he says he thinks he gave it away along with some other clothing to something, you know. So anyhow, but it's interesting. I just thought it was interesting, little history there. Okay, it's so nice that you're on the air, live and everything. I'm live, too. I'm live and alive.
0: Well, I hope so. Yeah. I'd hate to think I was... Yeah. Well, of course, if I was getting a call from the other side, I'd really want to talk about that. But hopefully it'll be a long time before you're ready to make that one.
1: Yeah, thank you.
0: All right, thanks. Okay. Thanks for calling.
1: Nice to hear you.
0: Appreciate it.
1: Okay, bye.
0: All right, so, yes, indeed. I'll stop down instantly. If you're calling from the other side, we'll have much to talk about. But to date, we haven't had one of those calls yet. So 888-876-5593, 8888. Raleigh, and we have Karen in Madison. What's up, Karen?
2: What's up? I forgot the question.
0: Well, I believe it says on the screen that you want to do American Cities trivia.
2: Thank you.
0: Okay.
2: My memory's failing.
0: Okay, I can do that. All right.
2: I just want to say he stole my lightning there. Mm. I really want to just thank you for always being there live.
0: Yeah.
2: Weekends are hard, and then, you know, politics. There's not a lot. Yeah. So thank you, and I'll just end with that, and now I'll wait for my question.
0: Okay.
2: I've forgotten.
0: Obviously, we have 50 states, and we have 50 capitals.
2: Yes.
0: Which capital has the least population?
2: Hmm.
0: And it's by far, by the way. It's not even close.
2: What do you mean by that?
0: Well, there's 50 capitals because there's 50 states. Every one of those 50 capitals has people living in them. Like, the largest, as far as population, is Phoenix with 1.6 million. Austin is second with close to a million.
2: I see.
0: What I want to know, who's number 50? Who's got the least population?
2: Okay. Well, I don't want to sit here forever, so I will pick Boise.
0: Oh, that's interesting. Well, that's not even close.
2: It's not right.
0: Well, I'll tell you, not by a lot. In fact, Boise's pretty big. The smallest only has 7,800 people.
2: Oh, my. A capital that only has 7,000?
0: Yes, a capital.
2: Oh.
0: And the second smallest has 13,600. The third smallest has 19,136.
2: Whoa. Yeah. Well, you can't sit on the phone and wait forever for your mind to work.
0: Here's the deal. Montpelier, Vermont has 7,800 people.
2: Montpelier. Okay, that's the one
0: Smallest.
2: Answer.
0: Right, and number two would be Pierre in South Dakota that has 13,600.
2: Yeah, I was going to try that. Well, I should have asked John to give me the answer. I should have snuck. But I'm not a cheater.
0: So well, he does. That's all right. He doesn't know what the questions are, so don't worry about it.
2: Well, you would know, but he would have known.
0: Oh, yeah. Well. Yeah, he definitely would have known if I asked him that. He knows Montpelier very well. Yes.
2: Okay.
0: All right. Well, thanks.
2: Let you go. Thanks a lot.
0: Appreciate it. Okay, bye.
2: Talk to you later.
0: All right.
2: Thank you.
0: So, yeah, most people wouldn't think of Vermont, but it is as far as that goes. And, I should get the entire 50 states. Some of them are surprising as far as that goes, and some of them maybe not so much. But and of course, it's not metropolitan areas; it's cities. That's why things like Austin can be number two with about a million people, or Columbus, Ohio is number three with 930,000, or Indianapolis with close to that, and Denver with about 730. But that's the deal. Obviously, the metropolitan area of Denver is more than 730,000 people, but the city's not. Nashville, 704,000. Yeah, that's a lot bigger today than it used to be. But nonetheless, the bottom, in case you were wondering, Montpelier, Augusta, Maine, Pierce, South Dakota. You got a lot of them as far as that goes. All right. So 888-876-5593, 8888 Raleigh. So we're going to do, we're going to have Marguerite's going to get us on a bumper. I like it already. All right, Marguerite, welcome back to WGN Radio.
3: Oh, thank you for taking my call. Good evening, Raleigh. How are you?
0: All right, what'd you hear you know?
3: Okay, I think, is it Ella Fitzgerald?
0: Nope, no Ella Fitzgerald.
3: Oh, boy, okay. All right, and thank you.
0: All right, thanks for calling. Appreciate it.
3: You're welcome. Good night.
0: All right, not even close. All right, so let's see. Oh, but Stan in Dearborn knows all. So, Stan, welcome back to WGN Radio.
4: Hi, Raleigh.
0: How's it going?
4: Good. Happy Labor Day for you.
0: Yes, you too.
4: Thank you. I've got a couple, or three of them that I know.
0: Okay.
4: The last one being Ipsy Oopsy Doo.
0: Well, Ipsy Opsy Oo, yes. Ipsy Opsy Oo.
4: Ipsy oopsie ooh.
0: Yeah, opsy. Opsy ooh.
4: Opsy.
0: Yes. Ipsy. Yeah, and by the way, it's spelled ISPY, but then opsy is OPSIE. It's like, wait a minute, be consistent.
4: It's Shirley Gunther and the Flares.
0: That's right. The Flares, because it's Flair Records, of course, and Shirley Gunther, who is the sister of?
4: I forget his first name, of the Flares and the Cornell Gunther.
0: Absolutely right.
4: And Ermites.
0: Yes.
4: Quite a few groups to say with him as well.
0: True enough. All right. And what else you hear?
4: The Detroit group, Imperials, did Life of Ease on the Great Lakes label.
0: Yeah, what a nice song that is.
4: Oh, yeah. And that's a hard record to get.
0: Yeah.
4: Even on the label, it's got co-written by Sax Carey.
0: Mm, interesting. Well, you know, that's also on a lot of the CDs, like the Ronnie I CDs and all that. And on one of them, they're actually crediting the Dozier Boys. They're not even crediting the Imperials.
4: Really?
0: And I thought, man, the Dozier Boys sound exactly like the Imperials. And someone else said, well, yeah, that's because they are the Imperials. It's a label copy. No. Well,
4: that wow. Makes,
0: yeah. All right. So, yes. So what else?
4: And Agnes, the Teenage Russian Spy.
0: Yeah.
4: The Sweet Sick Teens or the Sweet Teens?
0: No, you got it right. The Sweet Sick Teens.
4: Yeah.
0: Absolutely.
4: You get it turned around sometimes. But those are the only ones I know.
0: All right. The first.
4: Sounds pretty good on the early stuff.
0: Yeah, the first one was Al Matthews' Fool on Columbia. And the Don't Pity Me, that was Sue Lynn on RCA. Now, I'm surprised that you didn't get You Don't Need a Gypsy, but. Maybe I shouldn't be surprised. That was Robert John.
4: Oh, yeah?
0: Yeah.
4: Oh, I didn't know that. What year was that?
0: 72, Atlantic.
4: 72, Atlantic. Oh.
0: Yeah. Best thing he ever did was when he was on Columbia and did If You Don't Want My Love. That was just a great record. And I know later he had all these big hits that I didn't want to hear, but the early stuff was just tremendous.
4: Yeah. Yeah, me too.
0: Yeah.
4: I agree with that.
0: All right. Well, as usual, you know your stuff, and got a few more coming up that you'll probably know, too.
4: Yeah, I figured those were a little bit early for me, so I waited for the 50s.
0: Yeah, right, exactly. Well, there is a 1957 coming up next.
4: So. Oh, okay, great. Okay, I'll be listening.
0: And you'll know it. All right, thanks. Oh. Appreciate it, Doug.
4: Okay.
0: Thanks,
4: Thank
0: Dan.
4: You.
0: Okay, bye.
4: Okay,
0: all right, goodnight. So 888-876-5593. 8888 Raleigh. Oh, speaking of the 50s, God love the 50s. Ralph in Rockford is back on WGN Radio. How's it going, Ralph?
5: Well, thank you very much. It's a great privilege that you are working on Labor Day.
0: Always, yes.
5: Yes, I mean, it's just amazing. And I really love your show. And I have to tell you one thing. In 3 weeks from now, I will be wearing, proudly wearing a T-shirt of WGN.
0: All right.
5: My favorite station.
0: All right. Good.
5: Yeah.
0: What color is it?
5: What color? I would imagine I won the T-shirt here about last week and I know that was one of your, you worked with him, John, so I won it.
0: Well, good, so you haven't gotten it yet.
5: No, I have. Well, it takes a couple of 3 years, months, weeks, but okay.
0: All right.
5: Well, thank you. And as I said, and now I have to, first of all, before we go into the August of 57, which I'm not sure I will pass, okay? But I have a question here for you. I know you will be able to answer.
0: All right.
5: Okay, so it is something that surprised me because, it was Bert Kempfert in Hamburg is supposed to have discover the Beatles. Okay?
0: Okay.
5: And he was supposed to be the president or the CIO of Polydor.
0: Okay.
5: Okay, and unfortunately he died in 1980-81 of, he was a chain smoker, okay?
0: Right.
5: Right, and you know that, like, unfortunately, that Nat King Cole was too. You know?
0: Oh, of course.
5: Right. Okay. So my question is that I thought when he died, Polydor, quit the thing, but then I when this Saturday Night Fever LP came out, it says that it came under the Polydor, you know.
0: Well, he was more into A&R, producing and things of that nature. He, I don't think, wanted to be the president. And his death was sudden in 1980. But I don't think that he was ever on that track where he wanted to be the president of the label. He just liked being head of A&R.
5: Yeah, but, I mean, what is Polydor? I know that Bert Kaempfert was the first German American or German that ever had a number one hit in America.
0: Yeah, well, Polydor had been around, and you're right, it's German, since long before any of us were alive. It started in 1913. And then what happened was in 1917, it acquired Deutsche Grammophon, which was the plant that the German state took that over in World War One. And so then in 24, they officially launched Polydor as an export label. They were not looking at producing things for the country itself, but to export it elsewhere. In 46, it became dedicated to popular music. And still, it was the popular music division of Deutsche Grammophon. While the parent company, Deutsche Grammophon, was classical all the way. 54, they opened a UK branch. 61 was interesting because that's when Polydor, the German Polydor, released My Bonnie, which was, of course, the Beatles. At that time, it was Tony Sheridan and the Beat Boys and all of that. But 1970, it really grew. By the 90s, it operated under PolyGram, and then 99, it merged into Universal. That's pretty much the history of it.
5: Okay, yeah, that's a very interesting history. I never knew that, believe it or not, but I was, when Bert Kaempfert died on the island of Mallorca, Spain, and I was at the same time when he died there, but I didn't know he was there. I would have visited him.
0: Okay, well, 1980, yeah. It's interesting, by the way, when we talk about Polydor, because most people say, oh, that's a London label from 1954. They don't realize that, no, that's a German label that opened the London branch in 1954.
5: Okay. Oh, yeah, that's wonderful. Well, thank you very much for this information. And now, if we can get it before the news coming on, or we do it after the news,
0: it's Monday night, so you can't mess with the bumpers on Monday night.
5: No, I know, but I was going to do the charts.
0: Okay, we can absolutely do the charts. Hang on, we'll do it right after the news. 1957 is your year of choice?
5: Yeah.
0: All right,
5: yeah.
0: We'll do the charts this week in 1957?
5: Yeah, all right. August.
0: Oh, August.
5: August.
0: Any particular week in August, or do I just get to pick one?
5: Yeah, no, the August, whatever you can get.
0: I've got them all. All right.
5: Where Elvis Presley was number one.
0: Okay, well, that's not hard. All right, hang on, don't go away. Okay. We'll do it right after the news right here on WGN Radio.

0: say it was.
1: WGN Radio, I'm Raleigh James. So there's your bumper stumper. Who are they? No, I know Stan would know, but do you know? And that came out in 1957 on Cadence. All right, so 888-876-5593 is 8888 Raleigh. And we're back to Ralph in Rockford. You still with us, Ralph?
2: Yes.
1: Okay. It wouldn't matter what week in August, excuse me, of 1957 that we picked, because Teddy Bear was number one in all of them. You wanted a number one Elvis record, you got it. So we'll move on from there, all right?
2: Well, okay. Can I say something, too?
1: Sure.
2: Yeah, okay. I want to say something that Germany was so devastated, but Elvis, yeah, Presley was a big star.
1: Yeah.
2: In Germany.
1: Sure.
2: A big star. And believe it or not, I knew two people. I had one from, he was the Green Beret, and he was in 1959, he took Elvis introduced it to Germany,
1: mm-hmm.
2: okay? And he told us about it, and
1: right.
2: he said, okay, and then I had another one. I played cards with the guy in Chicago as Cat, and I won twice the championship. But okay, but he was one of the chauffeurs, or the chauffeur that would Elvis, you know, run around Germany.
1: Mm-hmm. Well, you know, it's interesting. By the time Elvis was over there in the service, he already was a superstar because he was drafted in March of 58. And so, you know, a lot of hits before that had certainly crossed the pond. And it was interesting, too, while he was in the services, he did not want to be in an entertainment division. So he was a regular soldier, a tank scout and all of that, and did very well, obviously. So he was a big deal before he even got there.
2: Yeah, well, he was adored by the Germans.
1: Yeah.
2: Because, you know, Germany was so devastated that we were just looking for people like Elvis.
1: Yeah. Oh, absolutely. Yeah, the opposite of poor Archie Bell, who recorded Tighten Up just before he left, and it was a hit while he was in Vietnam. He's, I'm on, that's me. And yeah, right, sure, it's you. It was.
2: Well, that was Archie Bell and the Drells.
1: Yes, yes. Actually, there were no Drells on that record. It was the TSU Tornadoes, but they put Archie's voice on it, and later there were some Drells. But all right, so... Let's
2: okay,
1: do.
2: Well, Archie Bell and the Drells from Houston, Texas.
1: That's right. Yeah, where Archie still is, sadly, in a nursing home. All right.
2: Okay. Oh, boy.
1: So we got Teddy Bear at number one. Number two, Bye Bye Love.
2: Oh, boy. Oh, boy. Okay. Of course. Those were Don and Everly.
1: Don and Phil Everly, the Everly brothers. You're right. Number three, Love Letters in the Sand.
2: Oh, boy, that was, you know, that he had a big hit in Germany with Petey Gonzalez.
1: Well, that was later, yeah.
2: Later, yeah.
1: It was a hit here, too, yeah. And the gal at the beginning of it doing the la-las was Robin Ward, who did Wonderful Summer.
2: Yeah.
1: All right.
2: Right.
1: Number four, So Rare.
2: Oh, boy, no.
1: It's a great record. On Fraternity.
2: Okay, let me... Think a little bit
1: here. It was a great record. I'll try to find it here. But
2: I thought it was Jimmy Dorsey.
1: Yeah, okay, very good. All right, you got it. So that was So Rare. Number four, Searching. You can do this.
2: I have to think about that. You know, Searching, you know, the Coasters had a
1: yep.
2: big hit. The biggest in Germany, the Coasters have... Charlie Brown.
1: Well, that was big here, too. But again, Searching was before it. Okay. Number six, Short Fat Fanny.
2: Oh, boy. No.
1: She's My Heart's Desire.
2: Hey.
1: It was on Specialty.
2: Okay, what was it? Search Fanny.
1: Short Fat Fanny.
2: Short Fat Fanny. Okay, I mean, she had a kind of fanny. But I'm sorry, I have to pass on that. Okay,
1: that'd be Larry Williams, the guy who did Boney Maroney. All right. Then number seven, Tammy.
2: Oh, Tammy, that should be by... I thought it was Tammy Reynolds.
1: Well, there's a Reynolds, all right, but she's not Tammy. What's her first name? You can do it.
2: Debbie.
1: Yes, Debbie Reynolds. Tammy is Debbie Reynolds. And Tammy was the reason that there's Tamla Records. Berry Gordy loved that song and wanted to name it Tammy Records and settled for Tamla. All right, number eight, Send For Me.
2: I didn't miss it, but did you say it was... the guy who founded Motown?
1: Yeah, right. Well, one of his earlier labels was Tamla, and he based it on the song Tammy because it was his favorite record.
2: Right. Okay, so do you believe, I have a question about this guy. Is he still alive?
1: Yes. Only the good die young. He'll be here for a lot more years.
2: Oh, boy. Is he 97?
1: He's in his 90s. That's for sure.
2: I know he was born in 29.
1: Well, then you got your answer. He'd be...
2: 97.
1: He was born, November of 29. He'll be 97 in the fall.
2: He was a phenomenon. He is.
1: Well, absolutely. So, all right. So, moving right along, we got to number eight, Send For Me.
2: Send For Me. Okay, then for me, I thought it was, that is my favorite old black artist, Nat King Cole.
1: Right, absolutely. Number nine, Whispering Bells. Oh, you can do this.
2: Well,
1: It always sounds like you're looking them up. But
2: as I remember them, they were... of the Del Vikings.
1: Yep, Del Vikings, that's it. Number 10, I'm Going to Sit Right Down.
2: Oh, boy. And write myself a letter?
1: Yes.
2: Okay. Let me just think about it a little bit. I'm going to sit right down on that. Oh, boy. It sounds like Billy Williams.
1: That is it. Billy Williams indeed. All right. So you got it. Good deal.
2: Well,
1: all right.
2: You.
1: Well, hang on. Don't go away. Stay where you are.
2: Yeah.
1: All right. So that's the top 10 from August 12th, 1957. Yeah. So let's see. We'll put Ralph on hold there. And all right. So sooner or later, I'll put him on hold. There we go. My magic twanger was not behaving. But it is now. All right. So we're going to do Seinfeld trivia with Jeff from Homewood. We got Andy in Los Angeles. Yes, New York radio. 1960s. And in fact, let's do that right now. I had several questions in my mind but I figured, Andy, I figure we'll continue on the Mad Daddy theme for another week here.
0: Yeah, interesting.
1: As you know, after the first disappointment at WNEW when he couldn't be Mad Daddy after one night,
0: mm-hmm.
1: Ultimately, right. He wound up going to WINS. Who hired him?
0: Yes, after Murray the K.
1: Well, who hired him?
0: 1965?
1: No, well, 65 is when 65 is when they changed formats. It was actually late in 62, I think, or early 63. But it's very interesting because the program director of WNEW at that time had been his intern in Cleveland. So the guy,
0: really?
1: The guy rescued him. And he also went on to do a number of other New York stations later. But
0: was it Rick Sklar? He was at one.
1: No. Thank God it wasn't. I won't do any Rick Sklar. I don't like to talk about people I don't like. In any event, I just thought he was an overrated, lousy programmer. But that's just me. All right. So it actually, and you'll recognize.
0: Was he on the air too? Was he on the air? The program director?
1: Not in New York, as far as I know.
0: Uh-huh.
1: When you're talking Cleveland, and you may talk about Pittsburgh, but New York, not as I know. You would know him not only from WINS, but also from PIX or KTU. All right, Neil McIntyre.
0: Oh, really? Okay.
1: Yeah, and like I say, Neil saved him. Of course, as you know, the the first night of his run on WINS was affectionately known after that as the Mad Daddy Curse. And we can talk about why.
0: Yeah, maybe another day we could talk about. I still don't understand why they did it on that station, what they expected, but you know.
1: You mean on NEW?
0: I know it's just a station, but
1: You gotta know a little more about Mad Daddy, about Pete Myers, to understand a little more of the background, because he wasn't just your standard rock and roll crazy disc jockey. He actually was a trained actor. I mean, like the Royal School in London type thing, big stuff. And so they saw Mad Daddy for what it was, which actually was an act, and a good act. And they figured that, well, when he gets to New York, he won't be doing his act. Well, of course, that's not what he figured. You know, so
0: I just like to have heard that switchboard that night.
1: Oh, yeah, exactly. Exactly. Yeah, he went to the Royal Academy of Dramatic Arts. That's what it was. His brother, Ernie, was a morning man in San Diego.
0: And he was a good MOR, too.
1: Yeah.
0: A good MOR disc jockey, too.
1: Yeah.
0: But he just wanted to do that daddy thing.
1: Right, it was his shtick. He built it into a whole persona, and ultimately it led to his depression, as far as that goes. But well, next week what we're going to talk about is the Mad Daddy Curse.
0: All right. I just want one quick thing. Okay. You're talking about working on the holidays.
1: Yes.
0: Right. You're working on the holidays.
1: Yes.
0: Tom Likas, before he went off the rails, was on KFI.
1: Yes.
0: And he had a story about working Christmas Eve and Christmas Day.
1: Uh-huh.
0: It was fascinating. It was like a Gene Shepard story. He was talking like 20 minutes. Did you ever hear that?
1: You know, I vaguely remember. I never heard it on the air, but I used to, you know Tom from when I was at KFI, and we'd have dinner occasionally and stuff, and I vaguely remember the story, but I think...
0: I don't remember it either. I just remember I was fascinated by it.
1: Yeah, I think that might have happened while he was still in, you know, suburban New York, if you will. You know, a fringe station. It was suburban something, but he was terrific. I liked him a lot.
0: Yeah. All right. I'll keep you.
1: Talk to you next week. Thanks. Appreciate it.
0: Thank you.
1: Yeah.
0: Bye-bye.
1: So I haven't talked to Tom in years, but he was always always fun, and he had a producer who later became program director of KFBK in Sacramento and some other things. Who was also a really nice guy. Used to. Enjoy them. And my producer there was Eric Braverman, who's a big deal with the Dodgers now. And in fact, I got an email for him like 3 years ago. I know. And I keep saying, I'm going to call him back. I will. All right. So, Eric, if you're out there, don't think you're not on my mind, because you are. All right. So, 888-876-5593. Let's get one more bumper stumper in here. I really kind of shortchanged you on some of these tonight. So, let me get one more in before the end of the show, and then we'll get Jim.

0: WGN Radio, I'm Raleigh James. And who is that? Recorded in 1966 and unreleased until many, many years later. And when it was finally released, I'm pretty sure that they had the wrong session musicians credited for a lot of reasons. And if you know who it is, you'd know why I'm saying that. All right, so there's your final bumper stumper for the night. Let's see what we can do here. Jim in Chicago's got a guess on our trivia question, which becomes our straggler for next week if you don't get it. So if you don't remember, 50 years ago, psychologists at the University of Connecticut surveyed 400 people, asking them to rate the truthfulness of workers in common occupations. Not surprisingly, used car salesmen and politicians came in dead last. But who was viewed as the most truthful? So Jim in Chicago's taking a guess. And Jim, welcome back to WGN Radio. What do you think?
1: Hey, how's it going, Raleigh?
0: All right. How about yourself?
1: Oh, it's been a good day.
0: Good.
1: All right. Here we go. I guess is the first one is somebody in the medical profession, doctors, nurses, so forth, psychiatrists.
0: Good enough. I'll take it. Doctors.
1: Okay.
0: Absolutely
1: okay.
0: Right. Yeah, I can't imagine they'd be number one right now, but you're right about 50 years ago. Hang on a minute. Don't go away. That was quick. All right. So, yeah, quickest we've ever dispensed of a question, I'll tell you what. So there will be a new category next week. We'll put Jim on hold. The prizes are worthless. Takes forever to get something. Eventually something. You'll like the certificate, but the rest of the stuff be like a 45 or a tabloid or something. All right. So Jeff in Homewood, welcome back to WGN Radio.
2: Hello, how are you?
0: All right, how about yourself? I assume we are doing Seinfeld.
2: That's right.
0: Okay, well, I want to know what the name is of the counterfeit malfunctioning calculator that Morty Seinfeld and Kramer tried to sell to the residents of Del Boca Vista as a cheaper alternative to the wizard.
2: It wasn't the wizard. It was something like the wizard.
0: Yeah, good. What was it?
2: I can't think of it.
0: The Willard.
2: Okay.
0: Yes, indeed. All right. We'll talk to you next week.
2: Thank you.
0: Okay, thanks. So, 888-8... Well, I'm giving the phone number. I've got less than a minute. And that less than a minute would normally go to Dave on the north side, but I think Flintstones, don't you know, we'll do that next weekend, because literally it's less than 30 seconds now. So, I want to... by the way, all of the bumpers will be on Raleigh.net, as long with the answers to the two questions. New question next week. Full shows this week, and that would be starting tomorrow at 10 p.m. And if it's on your mind, it'll be on mine. I hope you'll call. We thank Adam for keeping us on the air, and John for screening your calls. But above all, I thank you for taking out this Labor Day to call me. And it was a lot of fun. We'll repeat it next Monday night for trivia, and tomorrow night the usual stuff right here. I'm Raleigh James. It's WGN Radio.
3: Crime in the Crack, plus Pablo Luz and Bat Out of Dwell. I'm Grant Marshall, 2020 News. Real news, real stories, real fun. Buttload Bandit. Miami cops say a Corvette cruising crook and his pistol-packing posse allegedly pounced on a man.

0: and pummeled him, plundered his pricey jewelry, cash kicks, and prescription pills, then peeled out. Fort Myers police deputies later popped the 19-year-old and reportedly discovered the pilfered pill bottle protruding from between his buttocks. That's one way to turn a felony traffic stop into a full-body search. Marrakesh Supress, Chicago PD, in turmoil over two guns belonging to a cop found by feds in a Moroccan-born scoundrel's place in New York. The brass aren't blabbing, but the bum behind bars who claimed he's the son of King of Coke Pablo Escobar was connected to Chi-Town big shots before getting nailed for extortion. Federal agents just missed the departing dummy drug descendant as they broke in. The barefoot bozo bolting in his briefs, as nosy newsers want to know who's the crypto cop, rife imitating art. Bat plan begins. The majestic manor outside London where a Batman blockbuster was filmed has gone batflit crazy over the creepy cruising creatures. The owner's been ordered to hire a bat ecologist because the place is purportedly plastered with the vile varmints. Otherwise, local authorities say they'll seize the site. Just so happens in that flick young Bruce Wayne was scared stiff of the batty beasts. Shame bat climb. And that's what's happening. I'm Grant Marshall, 2020 News.
1: 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We started right at 10. 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

0: WGN Radio. I'm Raleigh James. Happy Labor Day 2026. We are live. We have 3 hours to spend together, and I'm looking forward to it, actually. Monday Night Trivia. That's right. I prepared. Well, sort of. It was here a minute ago. Come on, the show didn't even start. I couldn't have lost anything this quickly. I believe we still have a straggler. I'm not 100% sure, so if I throw this out there and you immediately know the answer, I guess that that means we don't have a straggler, but I'm pretty sure this is the final week on this. You can tell me if I'm wrong. 30 years ago, 41% of survey respondents said they'd considered physical assault if they were ever faced with this. 7% said they'd actually done it. So I want to know, 30 years ago, what was driving people to violence? All right, so there's maybe the question. If not, we'll just move on. We've got 11 bumper stompers. They have no theme other than I like them. Well, most of them. And we'll see how you do. They're ranging from the mid-50s to the early 80s. Yeah, so, 1981, I think. There you go. 80. Okay, I just looked at the list. So 54 to 80, to be exact. So 888-876-5593-8888-Raleigh. And when all else fails, of course, you can have your own category because everybody knows something about something. So 888-876-5593 is 8888-Raleigh. And Don is in Beloit. So welcome back to WGN Radio, Don.
1: Hey. Hey, Raleigh. I don't know if it's the straggler or not either because I didn't listen last week. I was busy working.
0: Oh.
1: And I was in Rhode Island all week. It was fun. It wasn't fun, but it was.
0: I was
1: going to
0: say, wait a minute.
1: Somebody had to do it.
0: Rhode Island and fun, usually that's an oxymoron right there. All right.
1: 41%. I'm sorry. I apologize. I didn't quite hear you on that while I was on hold.
0: Yeah, and here's the deal on this, and I will say that that this actually today probably would be a lot higher, not lower. But as according to Fortune magazine, actually 32 years ago this fall, they did an article saying that 41% of their survey respondents said they'd consider physical assault if they were faced with this, and 7% who were surveyed said they'd actually done it. What I want to know is what's driving people to violence.
1: Is this an IRS? I'm cheating. I'm getting cheated on my taxes.
0: Okay, the IRS is not involved. We can remove that from the list.
1: Department of Motor Vehicles.
0: No, we can remove that too. Although, man, I could see that being one.
1: My father was always amazed when they built a new one in our town in Western New York, and I don't know how he got on the subject of this, but when it opened, he asked about these doors, and they're like, well, we had to build them that way because otherwise they would just slam them and destroy them. So he found that quite funny.
0: Yeah, you know, it's interesting because I think hate of the MVD or the DMV, depending on what state you're in, is fairly universal. But I will say when you live in very small towns, like when I'm in the town where the radio stations are, I love the DMV here. There's always four people there. There's never any waiting. You know, they welcome you. Meanwhile, if you're in Phoenix or Scottsdale, forget about it. But so that's one of the nice things about small town America. We still have a nice government office. We've got a beautiful Social Security office here, too.
1: Wow.
0: Yeah.
1: Something that is threatening my pet.
0: Threatening what?
1: Your pet, like somebody's like.
0: I'm thinking, where the hell is this going? We're still working on the question.
1: Sorry.
0: No, all right. Well, that's all right. Back to that. That's just fine. No, no pets involved.
1: School bully.
0: No.
1: My teacher did something bad to my kid.
0: No. I think that number would be a lot higher than 41%.
1: Well, I don't know, Raleigh. I apologize. I didn't give this much thought, but sometimes that's my best answer sometimes.
0: Well, you'll get this. It's a Battle of Britain question, so here we go. You ready?
1: Sure.
0: What aircraft was known as the Flying Pencil?
1: Oh, yeah, yeah. I'm flipping a maple leaf nickel.
0: Okay.
1: It's It's either the Dornier or the Henkel. The Dornier or the Henkel.
0: You're right. It is one of those two.
1: And the reason I'm pausing is because they both kind of... I think it's the 111. I think it's the Henkel 111.
0: It's the Dornier DO17.
1: Yes. All right. Beautiful.
0: Well, all right.
1: I love it.
0: Thanks for calling. Appreciate it.
1: You're welcome. Have a great show. Okay.
0: Yeah.
1: Bye-bye.
0: The fact that you even have two choices is amazing to me. I would have had exactly none. That's for sure. All right. So I'm looking to see, does anybody else? No one else is guessing on our question right now. So we'll leave it there, and we'll reveal it at the end of the night tonight. But 30 years ago, 41% of survey respondents say they'd consider physical violence if faced with this, and 7% said they'd actually done it. I personally think the figure is higher now. So what is it? 888-876-5593. And it comes from an article in Fortune magazine. All right, so 888-876-5593. Ooh, we're going to do charts. I can see that coming up. Ooh, a lot of charts. Look at this. Ooh, 4 years of charts. All right, well, let's get Marty and his 5x5 out, and then I'll go lug over the books as we prepare for charts. All right. Marty and Whiting, welcome back to WGN Radio.
2: Wally?
0: Yes.
2: Nice to talk to you.
0: Yes. Are you ready for 5x5?
2: Hell yeah.
0: Okay. Live Long and Prosper comes from what television show?
2: Star Trek.
0: Yes, absolutely right. Where was the lowest world temperature?
2: Lowest
0: world temperature, which, by the way, was minus 128.6 degrees Fahrenheit.
2: You're looking for the town?
0: Oh, no, I'm just, hey, I'll settle for the continent, the country, you give it to me.
2: Somewhere in Alaska. No. Greenland.
0: Antarctica. All right. The Chicago Bears, as you know, are in the news a lot lately. They're considering moving to one of two cities. What are the cities?
2: Raleigh, I live like 20 minutes away. Hammond, Indiana.
0: That's one of them. What's the other one?
2: What was the question?
0: The Chicago Bears. They've narrowed it down to two locations. Hammond, Indiana, and what's the other area they're considering?
2: It's in Illinois, but Arlington Heights?
0: Yes, Arlington Heights. Yes, absolutely. All right, so you just got to get two more. Doing good. Julie London had two husbands. Both were actors. Who were they?
2: Oh, gosh, Raleigh.
0: And one of them was actually better known as a songwriter, though he was on a TV show with her, by the way. And the other is definitely an actor.
2: Raleigh, Colorado Chase, this... question? I don't know.
0: Bobby Troup and Jack Webb.
2: Okay.
0: All right, so Jack Webb from Dragnet and Bobby Troup from Emergency and all those wonderful songs like Route 66 and all that. All right, we'll talk to you next week. Or maybe later this week.
2: You could only miss a two?
0: Yeah, it's absolutely, you got to get 4 out of 5. You got 2 wrong, so we're done.
2: Okay,
0: bye. So,
2: all right, talk to you.
0: All right,
2: bye.
0: Good deal. Yes, we'll be here all week, by the way. Full shows all week long. A lot of charts coming up. And then some 5x5, too, with Barry from New Hampshire wants his 5x5. Good, we can do that. We can do charts, too. It's Monday Night Trivia. It is Labor Day 2026. It is live, 888-876-5593 on WGN Radio.

0: Weekend Radio. I'm Raleigh James. 1975 Columbia, a fine song. So who is that? That's your first bumper stumper. We have a straggler question, which we revealed at the end of the night tonight. 30 years ago, 41% of surveyed respondents said they'd consider physical assault if they were faced by this. 7% said they'd actually done it, committed assault. So what was driving people to violence? And I'd say it's even more so today. All right, so 888-876-5593. There's your first bumper stumper. There's your question. And of course, best of all, you can have your own category. Sky is the limit on that, don't you know? So we're going to have four chart getters in a row here. So Billy Bob and Bourbon A, how is it going?
1: Hey, 113th time caller.
0: How about that?
1: I got a request to besides if you'd take it for me.
0: Well, of course you do. Let's get that piece of paper out. I know it's here. All right, let's have requests.
1: I want that one. That he had a hit there in the 60s, and he didn't have a hit for a long time. It was Dobby Ghost or Drift Away.
0: Who? Dobby Gray, okay.
1: Dobby Gray, right.
0: Right, yeah, absolutely, okay.
1: But he was had a long time. He had I'm In With the In Crowd.
0: Yes,
1: and
0: yes.
1: If he had any other hits, I don't know what they were, though.
0: He had one of the biggest Northern Soul records of all time out on the floor, but not in the U.S. All right, so we'll play that. What else you got for me?
1: That is all.
0: Okay, then let's do charts. You ready?
1: Yes.
0: And you want this week in 1965, is that correct?
1: That'll work.
0: Number one, Help.
1: Oh, that's the Beatles.
0: Number two, Like a Rolling Stone.
1: Rolling Stone. Bob Dylan?
0: Yes, number three, Eve of Destruction. The Eastern World, it
1: Barry,
0: is exploding.
1: Barry something, brother.
0: Yeah, it is Barry something. What would that be, Barry?
1: Well, we'll have to pass.
0: That would be Barry McGuire. That's okay. Number three. That was number three. Number four. You Were On My Mind.
1: Yes,
0: You Were On My Mind. It's a group. They were on A&M.
1: Yeah, if I heard it, I might get it.
0: When I woke up this morning, You Were On My Mind. I got troubles. I got worries.
1: The
0: yes, absolutely right. Very good. Number five, California Girls.
1: These boys?
0: Yes, number six, Unchained Melody.
1: Oh, that's the group you don't like. They're Righteous Brothers.
0: Well, there's some that I do. Number seven,
1: yeah.
0: I Got You, Babe.
1: Sonny and Cher.
0: Number eight, Papa's Got a Brand New Bag.
1: James Brown.
0: Number nine, It Ain't Me, Babe. No, It Ain't Me, Babe. It Ain't Me You're Looking For, Babe.
1: Yeah.
0: It was on White Whale. That would be the Turtles. And number 10,
1: oh,
0: here you go.
1: God.
0: All right, this is the instrumental, number 10. It's an instrumental of the In Crowd.
1: Ramsey Lewis?
0: Yes, absolutely right. Well, that's enough to win. Hang on, you're a winner. Don't go away. All right.
1: I'm from Chicago area, so I knew Ramsey Lewis.
0: Well, that's good. Glad to hear it. All right, so absolutely, that's, you get up to three wrong, and you pass. Other than that, the prizes are worthless. You're doing it for the fun of it. It takes forever to get something. Eventually, you get a certificate that you like, and something else that will mystify you, like a 45 or an 8-track or something. All right, so let's maybe a tablet. Let's put Billy Bob on hold here and preview what's coming up. John in Chicago is going to do, I think, 1969 charts. Jim in Blackwood is going to do 1970 charts. David in Muskegon, and I've got his answer. I told him it would take me a week or so. I've got his answer. He probably doesn't even remember his question. And that would be, I believe that's 1966 charts. I got to get bigger monitors for this room. And Barry in New Hampshire is going to do 5x5. There is a line, one, count them, one, available for you if you want it. It's Monday Night Trivia, 888-876-5593 on WGN Radio.

0: WGN Radio. I'm Raleigh James. So, okay, who is she? And that would be 1969 on RCA. All right, there's your second bumper stumper. Now, as far as your question, that remains. It will be revealed at the end of the night if you don't get it. 30 years ago, 41% of survey respondents said they'd considered physical assault if they were ever faced with this. And 7% said they'd actually done it. What was driving people to violence, as reported in Fortune magazine in 1994? All right, so there's your question. Now, of course, I always say you can have your own category because everybody knows something about something. Love it when you do charts, and we have three lined up for that. I figure we're going to do it in year order. So that would be David and Muskegon with 1966, John in Chicago with 1969, and Jim in Blackwood with 1970. Then we got Barry in New Hampshire, who, not Beatles this week. No, we're going to do 5x5. All right, so that's the deal. There's one line available for you if you want it. 888-876-5593. 8888 Raleigh. Now, David, before we do charts, I always make good on my promise. You gave me an assignment to tell you the entire ownership history of WKMI, remember?
1: Yes.
0: All right, so you ready?
1: Yes.
0: All right, now before I give you the ownership, I want to give someone extra credit. He's been dead well over a decade, but Charlie Dewey, WKMI would not have been without Charlie Dewey. He was an engineer who in 1946 and 47 used whatever materials he could get a hold of and ultimately built WKMI, which wasn't WKMI then, it was WGFG, for Harold Gross. Okay, so it signed on August 8th, 1947, for Harold Gross as WGFG. And it remained so for about 5 years. In 1952, Steer acquired it. Now, this is not the David Steer you're familiar with. This is Howard D. Steer, who was the original owner. It was later managed by David E. Steer, but they acquired it in 1952. And that's when they flipped the call letters to WKMI. And of course, under Steer, it grew into a highly successful top 40 station that we don't have to talk about. I'll get to WKMI later. Let's leave them apart now. In 1993, Steer sold it to Crystal. And Crystal owned it for 5 years from 1993 to 1998. That was Ed Sackley and his business partners. They already owned WRKR-FM. They purchased KMI and KFR to form a dominant local market cluster, and that was the Crystal Radio Group. All right. 98, they sold it to Cumulus. Cumulus had it until 2013, publicly traded, obviously. 2013 to today, Town Square Media. They acquired it November 14th, 2013, in a major multi-station asset swap. It was a big deal, like $238 billion or something. They got 53 stations from Cumulus, including WKMI, and they are the active licensee to this day. Now, let's talk about the FM. All right, so we want to talk about June 1964, when Steer launched WKMI-FM with 23,500 watts of power on 106.5 as an FM stereo companion. So June of 64, that was the deal. They changed the call letters briefly in 1966 to WSEO, but then it went back. And 1972 to 2006, Fairfield owned it. Fairfield Broadcasting Company, they bought it June 25th. So Steer sold the FM station and, of course, the remaining co-ownership of the AM. And the new owners changed the call letter to WQLR. And WQLR became, you know, obviously successful. I don't have to tell you, beautiful music and then adult contemporary. 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So there you go.
1: Okay, so that was... Yeah, WKMI, I remember AM 1360,
0: yes.
1: That became a top 40. Now, when did David Steer have get ownership of WKMI?
0: Well, it was he and Howard. They had it from 52 to 93.
1: Okay.
0: And I don't remember if Howard was his father or his brother, but family.
1: Okay. That was Howard Steer, his dad, I believe.
0: Okay, and then David. David became the manager. I think it was his dad, too. So anyway, David became the manager. And then they sold off the FM in 72, but they had the AM until 93.
1: I didn't know that. It was 93, because I thought that Mr. Hicks, who owned KFR before that, had bought KMI.
0: Yeah, well, that's the ownership history according to the FCC. You wanted to know, now you know. The rest is your...
1: Yes.
0: All right. So we've done that. So we get to charts now, do we?
1: Yeah.
0: All right. Now, I think we actually did a week in 1966 last week, so they should all sound pretty darn familiar. But we'll go with the week ending September 10th, which would be this week, 1966. Number one, You Can't Hurry Love.
1: The Supremes.
0: Number two, Sunshine Superman.
1: Donovan.
0: Three, Yellow Submarine.
1: The Beatles.
0: Four, See You in September.
1: See You in September. The Happenings?
0: Yep. Number five, Summer in the City.
1: Love and Spoonful.
0: Number six, Land of 1,000 Dances.
1: Cannibal and the Headhunters.
0: I wish. No, it was the hit version. And the original version, by the way, was actually Chris Kenner who wrote it. I loved Cannibal and the Headhunters, but no, this was the hit. So 1966. Who did the hit?
1: Okay. Yeah, because I remember Cannibal and the Headhunters.
0: Oh, yeah.
1: Let's see. Wilson Pickett.
0: Yes, absolutely right. Number seven, Sonny.
1: Bobby Head.
0: Number eight, Working in a Coal Mine.
1: Oh, God.
0: Great record.
1: It is.
0: You can do this. New Orleans.
1: Oh, Jesus.
0: Was on Amy.
1: Working in the Coal Mine.
0: Going downtown, working in the coal mine. Oops, about 5 o'clock in the morning, I'm already up and gone.
1: Yeah, I can't remember. Oh, God.
0: Oh, you'll hate yourself.
1: Yes.
0: Well, but that's all right. You're entitled to some wrong. That Working in a Coal Mine was Lee Dorsey.
1: Oh, okay. Lee Dorsey.
0: Yeah. Okay, number nine, Bus Stop.
1: The Hollies.
0: And number 10, Guantanamera.
1: Oh, God. That was Guantanamera. Oh, God. I'm trying to think. It was, because that's Spanish. It was.
0: It was on A&M.
1: Yep, I remember the song, but I don't remember the, I always forget that artist who did that.
0: Yeah, well, I can understand why you would forget it, although they did a really nice rendition with English lyrics to Wave, so I'll always like them for that, but that was the Sandpipers.
1: Oh, yeah, the Sandpipers, because they did a very, it was, it was Spanish. And I had it on my oldies playlist.
0: All right. Well, there you are. You got enough to be right. So hang on, you're a winner. Don't go away.
1: All right.
0: All right. So 888-876-5593. Moving over to 1969, don't you know, as we welcome John from Chicago. Hey, John, how are you?
2: Very good. How are you, Raleigh?
0: I cannot complain. Actually, I have a whole list, but you don't want to hear it. So, all right. Number one, you ready? This is 1969, okay?
2: Okay.
0: Sugar, Sugar.
2: Archie's.
0: Number two, Gene. Yes, one word, a name, and he also had Good Morning Star. Yes, absolutely. Number three, Little Woman.
2: Oh, Bobby Sherman?
0: Absolutely right. Number four, I Can't Get Next to You.
2: Temptation.
0: Yes, number five, Hot Fun in the Summertime.
2: Love and Spoonful.
0: How about Fly in the Family Stone?
2: Okay.
0: All right, number six, Everybody's Talking.
2: Everybody's Talking. Talking. That's a British guy, isn't it?
0: No.
2: No?
0: No. He also, a bigger hit, he also did Coconut.
2: Do not know that one.
0: Nilsson, Harry Nilsson.
2: Okay, I should have known that.
0: Yes, you should, but that's all right. Number seven, Easy to Be Hard.
2: Three Dog Night.
0: Number eight, Honky Tonk Women.
2: Or Rolling Stones.
0: Number nine, This Girl is a Woman Now. On Columbia.
2: This girl is a woman now. is green. I'm not going to get that one.
0: Oh, man. Well, all right. Gary Puckett and the Union Gap.
2: No,
0: and number 10, Green River.
2: Green River, Green River.
0: Yeah, you gotta do this.
2: Hold on.
0: Yeah, I'm waiting.
2: I know. I gotta get through. Green River is,
0: was on Fantasy.
2: I got to get this one.
0: Yes, it is important you get this one in order. Not that the prizes are worth anything anyway, but just in case.
2: I know. God. No, I'll try next week. I guess I'm not going to get that one.
0: Wow, Creedence Clearwater Revival.
2: Yeah, I should have gotten that one.
0: Yeah, but all right.
2: Next week. You
0: I'll look forward to it.
2: Have a good week.
0: Thanks, appreciate it. You too.
2: Thank you.
0: All right, so 888-876-5593 is 8888 Raleigh. And, oh, we've got Jim in Blackwood. Jim, welcome back to WGN Radio. How are you?
3: Hello, Raleigh, and have a happy Labor Day this weekend.
0: Yes, you too.
3: And, we were talking earlier about the trivia question about Julie London like that, and she worked with both her spouse and ex-spouse on that emergency show. She was the head nurse on...
0: Yes, it's true. Very, very civilized, yes.
3: And if I'd been a screenwriter, I think I would have been tempted to put in some dialogue where somebody argues with her like that, and she kind of blows them off, and she says, oh, cry me a river.
0: Yeah. Yeah. So,
3: by 1970, that was Labor Day weekend. That was the weekend I had, mid-July, I had the appendectomy, so it took 6 weeks to recover, and I went to see some family friends in Silver Spring, Maryland.
0: Okay.
3: So that was the first time I'd heard Casey Kasem's Countdown. I said, hey, it's a good show, the syndicated show, and I said, I hope it comes to Philly soon. It took about 3 years, but...
0: Yeah.
3: That's what I remember.
0: Well, it used to be a cash show. The stations had to pay for it. It wasn't barter. So
3: yeah, one of my friends I knew worked in Rochester, and he about 73, I think he actually they sent a package, and they said it would have cost them like $69 a week to carry.
0: It must have been in a very small market.
3: Rochester, New York.
0: Well, actually, I didn't know they'd give it for $69 in Rochester. Wow, that's desperation.
3: But that would have been. I guess that's what they would have paid a board out to do the show with that weekend, I guess.
0: So. I'm surprised Watermark would have let it go for that, but you never know. All right, so here we go. This week in 1970, Labor Day weekend, war.
3: Yep. Oh, Edwin Starr.
0: Yep, number two, Ain't No Mountain High Enough.
3: Diana Ross.
0: Yep. Number three, Make It With You.
3: Red.
0: Number four, In the Summertime.
3: Mungo Jerry.
0: Number five.
3: Mungo Jerry had one hit in the States. They still are a one-hit wonder. But in the UK, that was the first of about 20 hits.
0: Yeah.
3: And I think they're still performing.
0: Big hit here. Number five, Close to You.
3: Carpenter's first hit.
0: Number six, 25 or 6-4.
3: Chicago.
0: Seven, Patches.
3: Not
0: Dickie Lee, right.
3: Yep.
0: Patches, I'm Dependent on You, Son.
3: Clarence Carter.
0: Yes. Number eight. If You Let Me Make Love to You, Then Why Can't I Touch You?
3: Ronnie Dyson from the cast of Hair.
0: Yeah. Number nine, Spill the Wine.
3: War and Eric. And the story about that was I heard one of the, before they recorded their first session, to celebrate the... Actually had a bottle of wine. They spilled it all over the board, and it cost like $20,000 to fix it. So that's kind of stuck in there.
0: Well, they recorded it for MGM, so which of course the Animals had been on. So I suspect they had to pick up the cost. And number 10, Looking Out My Back Door.
3: Credence.
0: Absolutely right. All right, you got all 10. We'll see how far you get. Number 11, Signed, Sealed, and Delivered.
3: Stevie Wonder.
0: 12. Don't Play That Song.
3: The. Where'd you go?
0: You can do it. Female vocalist.
3: Yeah. Oh, and I sworn Atlantic City too.
0: With the Dixie.
3: Aretha Franklin.
0: Yes, with the Dixie Flyers. That's right. And number 13, Julie, Do You Love Me?
3: Bobby Sherman.
0: Number 14, Heidi Ho.
3: Blood, Sweat, and Tears.
0: Number 15, I Just Can't Help Believin'.
3: B.J. Thomas.
0: 16, Overture from Tommy.
3: The Assembled Multitude.
0: Yeah. 17, Hand Me Down World.
3: Guess Who.
0: 18, Candida.
3: Dawn with.
0: Yeah, that's right. 19, Snowbird.
3: When I saw her in 71 in L.A., she said, I want to do a medley of my hit. She had the time, so it was Anne Murray.
0: Yes. Number 20, a remake, I Who Have Nothing.
3: Tom Jones.
0: Yep. 21, Everybody's Got the Right to Love.
3: Supreme Sons, Diana Ross.
0: Yeah, who the heck would even remember that record? Number 22, Band of Gold. Obviously not the same as the Don Cherry Mel Carter record.
3: Yeah, that was a...
0: You can do it.
3: Well, I think initials.
0: FP.
3: Oh, Rita Payne.
0: Yep, absolutely right. Number 23, Solitary Man.
3: Neil Diamond's reissue of 66 hit.
0: 24, Groovy Situation.
3: Gene.
0: Yeah, you can do this.
3: Yeah, they did. He did also.
0: One of my favorite artists.
3: Gene McDaniel.
0: No, not even close.
3: Over. And the secret song was the monocle and the top hat.
0: Yeah, right. You're thinking of Duke of Earl, which actually was the Duques, but they released it under his name.
3: Initials again, please.
0: What, Groovy Situation?
3: Yeah.
0: You want to hear it?
3: Say again.
0: I say you want to hear it.
3: I know the song, but I just know the artist. Yeah, the artist's initials.
0: Initials, huh? Well, we know the first initial is G, and the second initial is C.
3: Gene.
0: Oh, you're going to hate yourself for this.
3: Oh, Gene Chandler.
0: Yeah, there you go. Number 25, Tell It All, Brother.
3: Kenny Rogers
0: and
3: first edition.
0: Yep, absolutely. Number 26, Rubber Ducky. Right, but who is it credited to? Just one word.
3: Ernie.
0: Yep. 27, I Know I'm Losing You. You can do it on Rare Earth Records.
3: The white label from Motown.
0: Yeah, Rare Earth.
3: Okay.
0: And so, therefore, the group is?
3: Rare Earth?
0: Yeah, of course. It's Rare Earth on the Rare Earth label. Right. All right. 28, Tighter and Tighter.
3: Tommy James.
0: Alive and Kicking, but you did really well.
3: He produced that, yes.
0: Yeah, but it's still alive and kicking. All right. Well, excellent.
3: Style, though,
0: excellent work. Hang on. Don't go away. Stay where you are. And always good to hear from you. Thanks. And we'll after the news, we'll pick it up with Barry and his 5x5. Diana, Chicago's going to guess on my question, and you're going to have another bumper stumper all coming up Monday night, Labor Day, live on WGN Radio.

0: 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I'm Ronnie James. Okay, so who is that? That's kind of a gift, and that's a bumper stumper. And our question, I'll repeat again, it's going away at the end of the night tonight. 30 years ago, 41% of survey respondents said they'd considered physical violence if faced with this. 7% said they'd actually done it. Now, what I want to know is, what is driving people to violence? And this is out of Fortune magazine from 1994. It's probably even bigger today, as far as that goes. So I'll defer to those guesses. And then, of course, if you don't know my questions and have no clue about my bumpers, gift though the last one was, then have your own category. Sky's the limit. So 888-876-5593. Diane is in Chicago. Welcome back to WGN Radio.
1: Hello, Raleigh. Thanks for taking my call.
0: Glad you did.
1: You're welcome. I was wondering, because it's Fortune magazine, it must have to do with people's like material well-being or something. Maybe somebody guessed it before, but I was wondering, identity theft?
0: Nope.
1: Oh, okay. Could I have an after teaser?
0: I don't see why not. Let's have a look here. Okay. Let me pull the questions, come up with something that would be appropriate, I hope. And let's see here. Oh, man. Let's see. All right. Let's see. With a name like blank, it's got to be good.
1: Oh, I think you had this long ago, Smuckers.
0: Absolutely right. All right. Yeah. Well, you remembered it either way. Good deal. You're a winner. Hang on. Don't go away.
1: Okay.
0: All right. So, yeah, I don't keep track of what I've asked and what I've had. And a lot of the questions I can't ask anymore because they're just too obscure since the game is now over 40 years old. All right. So put Diane on hold so John can verify your address. But the prizes are, in fact, worthless. Maureen in Lindenhurst going to take a guess. Welcome back to WGN Radio.
2: Hi. Have a good night. And I was wondering if it has to do with adults. Coaches and parents in youth sports.
0: Oh, I like it. It doesn't.
2: Okay.
0: But it's a nice guess.
2: Thank you.
0: All right. Thanks for calling. Appreciate it.
2: Good
0: yeah,
2: night.
0: That's a swell guess. And that would drive probably more than 41%, I do believe. All right. So Barry is in New Hampshire. How's it going, Barry?
3: Hey, Raleigh.
0: How are you?
3: Good. How about Black Friday shopping?
0: Oh, yeah, Black Friday shopping. Give me another one, because that's not it.
3: Okay, that's all right.
0: All right, well, let's see. I'm looking for 5x5, and this group, I'm pretty sure that I've already asked them all, but maybe not. I'm pretty sure I did, and maybe even asked you. Let me see if there's more. I'll look for... I have pages and pages of this, thanks to Lisa and Laura, so... let's get one that hopefully I haven't asked about yet. Let's see. Who is known as the Queen of Soul?
3: Aretha Franklin.
0: Carol Burnett was known for making what kind of yell?
3: Tarzan.
0: Yes. What is Disney's flying elephant named?
3: Dumbo.
0: Yes. Should get one more. How old were Jim Morrison and Janis Joplin when they died?
3: 27.
0: All right. You got them. 4 out of 5. You're a winner. Hang on. Don't go away. Well done. All right. Excellent. So 888-876-5593 is it for Barry. We put Barry on hold. All right. Now, it is Labor Day 2026. This is a live show. I think Adam was telling me that was the only live show on WGN. Well, that's what I'm here for, and happy to do it. We do all the holidays, unless WGN preempts me for specialized programming, which is something they do. But I was thinking, it was, I can't believe this myself, but it was 6 years ago tonight, Labor Day, that I started doing the 10-to-1 shift on WGN. I've never done anything for 6 years in my life before this. He has never. And that's all because of Sean Compton. That's the absolute only reason that would cause that. And I'm grateful to him for that. And grateful that you're still listening and still calling. So thank you, thank you. Yeah, 6 years. Whoa. All right, so 888-876-5593. Now, the only thing about trivia, I've mentioned before, no small thing, is that Tuesday through Thursday I can do a monologue if it comes to that. But Monday night, in order to play trivia, I need contestants. Yeah, because if I'm asking the questions, it's really not fair if I answer them as well. So that's up to you. So if you haven't called before, if you usually get a busy signal, I'd say this is the time to call. Like right about now, 888-876-5593. 8888 Raleigh. While I'm bossing you around, let me remind you that we have a new moon on Thursday, and that is at about 10:30 Central Time. So if you write your prosperity checks, no real money involved, you know you got to do it right around the new moon. So that's September 10th, and beyond that, I don't know. Yeah, Carol used to keep me straight and tell me all about the new moons and all that, but now I'm on my own and I'm useless. So other than that, let me see what I can do. I can give you a little list day in history. Ronnie Dove, 91. Yeah. Now, is he still alive? I haven't heard about him passing, but 91. Wow. From Herndon, Virginia. He retired a few years ago, but he was definitely still among the living. I haven't heard anything to the contrary of that, so I assume that he is. So happy happy 91st to Ronnie Dove. I'm going to check this out in case I'm going to be made a fool right now. It wouldn't be hard. Let's see. Ronnie Dove. All right. Yeah, last thing I want to see is Obit, right? Apparently not. He's 91. I hope it was a happy day for him. All right. Gloria Gaynor, 83. And, yeah, of course, her first hit was, She'll Be Sorry. And that was 1965 for, Jodica. That was Johnny Nash's label. And then I Will Survive in 78. And, she did a remake of Never Can't Say Goodbye that the Jackson 5 had in 71. But her 74 remake was just huge. You betcha. Buddy Holly would have been 90 this week. Yeah, right now, today. And Little Milton would have been 92 today. Yeah, all right. So wonderful stuff for Little Milton. It was Ike Turner who signed him to Sun when he was still a teenager. He recorded a lot of singles. Nothing happened. So he moved to East St. Louis, and he started Bobbin Records. And, you know, that's where Fontella Bass was before her hits on Chess and Albert King and Oliver Sane. And he actually was distributed by Chess, which made the label somewhat successful. Man, he's been dead since 2005, a month before his 71st birthday, had a stroke that took him out. Joe Simon would have been 90 today. Yeah, that's right. Born in Louisiana, grew up in the Bay Area of California, Richmond, near Oakland. Died in 2021, and sadly died in an ambulance en route to the hospital, 85 years old. Jermaine Stewart, yeah, would be 69 today. And, of course, moved to Chicago as a teen. So he and Jody Watley and Jeffrey Daniel were the original dancers on Soul Train. Yeah, died in 1997 in Chicago. Liver cancer. He was just 39 years old. Yeah, so sad. All right, so 888-876-5593, 8888 Raleigh. And Jackie in Kankakee is going to guess on our trivia question. So what do you think, Jackie?
4: Hi, Raleigh. Would it be someone shopping cart pushed into your car?
0: Ooh, that would be reason to do that, but no.
4: How about someone stealing your parking spot?
0: Oh, that would definitely be it, but nope.
4: Okay, thank you.
0: All right, thanks, Trey. Appreciate it. Yes, I could see coming to blows over that. You betcha. Yeah, especially if you've been waiting a while and they kind of zoom around you and get that spot. Of course, you know, being a decided oldster at this age with handicap plates, I don't have the problem as much anymore, but you'd be surprised. There's fights over handicap spaces, too. All right, so let's see. I believe we are going to do some 5x5 with Brian in Miami. So Brian with a Y in Miami with two I's. How's it going tonight?
5: Yes, ma'am. Good to hear you on the holiday. By the way, you and I have that in common. I don't know why so many hosts, Mark Simone in New York there at WOR, takes not just the holidays off, he takes a three-day weekend almost every week. But I always find holidays interesting. You might have a lower listenership, but you have so much to talk about with the history of the holiday, whatever it happens to be. So God bless you for for broadcasting tonight. And as a militant agnostic, I don't even believe in God, so I don't have his help in answering your five questions.
0: Probably not going to need them, but I'll say that I do the holidays more because when I was growing up, I loved listening to the radio in the 50s, and I was just horrified when, you know, a holiday would come and I'd be there alone in my bedroom or, you know, sick in bed or the hospital or whatever, and none of the regular hosts were on. And I always said, you know, if I ever get to be on the radio, I'm never going to take off a holiday. And I live true to that. So here I am.
5: Good decision. By the way, before you hit me with those, and I probably go, if lucky, 1 for 5, I'm wondering if you're, during your wide travels in radio, you have ever run across a guy with, well, he's got an unusual name, so you'd remember it. I think anybody would. Bruce Flowers out of Pittsburgh.
0: Know who he is, but never worked with him.
5: Do you happen to know if he's still alive? I owe him the most enormous, humongous, ginormous, as the semi-literates say, thank you for something he did, a favor for me he did back in 1972 in Chicago.
0: Wow.
5: Of all cities.
0: All right.
5: If he happened, and he might be listening, I don't remember that he was a fan of yours, but I'm surprised you didn't hang out with him in a bar somewhere along the way, because he got around, well, and I know you get around. But anyway, so
0: but what are you saying?
5: Hit me with your best five,
0: no,
5: please.
0: I'll get to that, but Bruce Flowers, I remember from Philadelphia radio. He was on the jazz station there. Now, from Pittsburgh, there was a guy in sports radio, Lee Flowers. So I don't know as far as that goes.
5: I'm sure it's the same guy with a name like that. And that was his real name. It wasn't a stage name.
0: Yeah.
5: I knew him at the National High School Institute there at Northwestern University. Between my junior and senior years in high school, I went up there and... again, he did an enormous favor for me. I asked his judgment about something. I was going to say yes anyway, but I showed him the letter that actually appointed me out of the blue. I didn't even know my high school, Lindbergh, back in St. Louis, had a radio station up and nearly ready to go on the air, much less that I would be appointed program director, the inaugural program director. So I went down the hall because I knew he was the number one guy for radio at the Institute of the couple of hundred of us young folks that were there from all over the country, and knocked on his door. I didn't know him very well, but I knew that he was the radio guy at Northwestern that summer, and showed him the letter, and I said, should I do it? And he said, why would you not? And that sealed the deal.
0: Yeah.
5: And it changed my life. So one of these days I'm going to get a chance maybe to find him on the internet and thank him, because I sure owe him, just like I owe you for all these years of listening enjoyment. Again, hit me with the five.
0: Right.
5: I hope I get one.
0: All right, what's tripe made of?
5: Tripe, you say? Well, isn't it the innards of an animal?
0: Well, it's a particular
5: stomach
0: organ.
5: Lining?
0: Yes, absolutely. All right, very good.
5: All right.
0: Very good. Okay, what successful singer was in Destiny's Child and is nicknamed Queen Bee?
5: Well, that's that clown who's married to an even bigger clown, Jay-Z, Beyonce Knowles, although she goes by the mononym.
0: Absolutely right. Who originally hosted Who Wants to Be a Millionaire?
5: Well, that was Regis, and I won $16,000.

0: Motor City of Detroit, where he was my partner on the radio at WPON.
1: All right. All right. Well, anybody who survived WPOM is probably better off for it and has lots of stories.
0: You better believe it, but not tonight. Hit me with the rest of the questions, please.
1: Who was Chicago's first black mayor?
0: Well, that would be, he died on the job. That would be Washington, not George. Harold.
1: Right, exactly. All right, so I want to know, who was married more times, Mickey Rooney or Elizabeth Taylor?
0: Well, I'm going to go with Elizabeth. Famously was 8 times, although that depends on how you count, because Richard was twice.
1: Right.
0: So you could argue that it was only 7 times.
1: Let's go with that. Let's say it was 7.
0: Okay. I believe Mickey Rooney was up around 8 or 9. So I'm going to go with real name Joe Rule, by the way. Mickey Rooney.
1: You've done it 8 times. That's all you got to get is 4 right. You did it, and the news is next. Hang on. Don't go away, and thank you for calling. All right, so I'll pick it up right there on WGN Radio. Oh, baby, that's a

0: WGN Radio. I'm Raleigh James. Okay, so who are they? 1954 on the Great Lakes label, indeed. So 888-876-5593, 8888-Raleigh. So let's see what we're doing here. Oh, I know, we're going to do country. Oh, this will be fun. Oh, yes, I've got a question, by the way, and it is going away at the end of the night tonight. So it's truly now or never, to quote Elvis. Oh, God, it's come to this. All right. 30 years ago, 41% of survey respondents said they'd considered a physical assault if they were faced with this. 7% said they'd actually done it. I want to know, what is driving people to violence? And I will admit that, violence, you betcha I've committed it over this. And more than once. All right. Bailey in Bristol, welcome to WGN Radio.
1: Hi, how y'all doing?
0: All right, how about yourself, Bailey? What's up?
1: Doing good.
0: So you want to do country charts from 1956, September of 56?
1: Yeah, that sounds good. Let's see what we got.
0: All right, so here we go. The Billboard charts, 1956, country. Crazy Arms.
1: Ray Price.
0: I Walk the Line.
1: Johnny Cash.
0: Don't Be Cruel.
1: Elvis.
0: I've Got $5 and It's Saturday Night.
1: Aaron Young.
0: Yeah, good. Why, Baby, Why?
1: George Jones or Webb Pierce and Red Sivan.
0: Yeah, George, it is Red Pierce and Webb Sivan. You're absolutely right. Honky Tonk Man.
1: Johnny Horton.
0: Yeah, You Are the One.
1: Carl Smith.
0: Yes. Just One More.
1: George Jones.
0: Absolutely. Conscience, I'm Guilty.
1: Hank Snow.
0: And the Blackboard of My Heart.
1: Hank Thompson.
0: Excellent.

0: Oh, you did very well on that. Very well on
1: Thank
0: that.
1: Thank you.
0: So yes, I'm impressed all the way around. Good deal. All right. So hang on, don't go away, Bailey. You know, prizes are worthless. Eventually you get a certificate that's fun, but the rest of it, you know, like a tabloid or something like that. But hang on, don't go away. All right. So that is the deal. Bailey knows his country from Bristol, Tennessee. That is just excellent. All right. Yeah. Well, next week, maybe we'll do the bottom of the charts and see how you... All right, so let's see. We're going to do more charts with Mark and Aurora, I do believe. All right, so we've gotten away, have we, from Star Trek for the week?
2: Yeah, for now. We'll go back to it soon, but I'm doing this week in 1969 because John tells me that a lot of years have been done already.
0: Well, I think 69 is one of them that's been done already.
2: Okay, which one hasn't been
0: done?
2: Well,
0: let me look at 69 to make sure I'm right, because when I see the songs, I'll know if that's it or
2: Somebody
0: not.
2: Somebody else did it.
0: Yeah, this, that's interesting. I don't know, maybe not. I'll do it again just in case.
2: Okay.
0: All right, number one, Honky Tonk Women.
2: Rolling Stones.
0: Number two, A Boy Named Sue.
2: Johnny Cash.
0: Sugar Sugar.
2: Archie's.
0: Green River.
2: Creedence Clearwater Revival.
0: Get Together.
2: Youngbloods.
0: Put a Little Love in Your Heart.
2: Jack Eda Shannon.
0: Lay Lady Lay.
2: Oh, no. Or Jackie Da Shannon. That's
0: yeah,
2: what
0: yeah,
2: I
0: no,
2: meant.
0: I know what you mean.
2: Lay Lady yeah. Lay, Bob Dylan.
0: Yes, you know, I know you meant Jackie Da Shannon. I understood that. Number eight.
2: Yeah.
0: Easy to Be Hard.
2: Three Dog Nights.
0: Number nine, Sweet Caroline.
2: Neil Diamond.
0: And number 10, I'll Never Fall in Love Again.
2: Dionne Warwick.
0: No.
2: So I guess we
0: no,
2: see
0: no,
2: how
0: no, no.
2: Or I'll Never Fall in Love Again.
0: Yes, 1969. Labor Day, 1969.
2: Okay, let's hear it.
0: Male, it's a male.
2: Okay.
0: All right, you don't want me to play it, do you? You do, do you? Oh, God.
2: Yes, I do.
0: You hate me.
2: Because I obviously wasn't right about Dionne Warwick.
0: No,
2: so.
0: You absolutely weren't. But let's see. Not even close.
2: No.
0: Let's see.
2: I'll Never Fall in Love Again.
0: Yeah. And, it's just awful. Let's see. Let me make sure this is it.
2: Because I got a train go on from number 10.
0: All right, so here we are.
2: All right. Oh, Tom Jones?
0: Yes.
2: All right. Now we see how far I can go.
3: I've been in love so many times.
0: And as you know, it's not the same record. You're thinking of the Burt Bacharach record. No. All right.
2: No, it's
0: so,
2: not.
0: Absolutely. All right. Number 11. I Can't Get Next to You.
2: Temptation.
0: Yes. 12. Laughing.
2: Guess Who.
0: 13. Polk Salad Annie.
2: What? Tony Joe White.
0: Yeah. 14. Give Peace a Chance.
2: Lennon.
0: No. Well, in a way. You can do better. You can do better than that.
2: John and Yoko.
0: No, you can still do better than this.
2: Play it.
0: No, you've got the right artist. You just don't have the right artist on the label. You've got the right people, but that's not how it appears on the label.
2: Oh.
0: And you should know this.
2: Yeah, I guess I should.
0: When I tell you, you'll definitely know it.
2: John and it's not John and Yoko?
0: No.
2: Okay.
0: It was well known at the time.
2: Yeah, I'm sure it was. And I'm sure I'll recognize it when you tell me.
0: Yes, you will. The Plastic Ono Band.
2: Oh, yes. All right.
0: Good to talk to you. Okay, thanks. Hang on. Don't go away. All right. Yes, the famed Plastic Ono Band. All right. 888-876-5593 would be 8888. Raleigh. John is in Covington. I do believe we're going to do a little All in the Family trivia. So let's see here. No, I guess John left is what he did. He gave up. Who could blame him? All right, so there's plenty of room for you on Monday Night Trivia. Like right about now, that would be a call, 888-876-5593. Another bumper stumper coming up in minutes right here on WGN Radio. Dum, dum, dum, dum.

0: WGN Radio. I'm Riley James. Okay, so who is that? Or who's willing to admit to being that? 1961 on RCA, don't you know? All right, so there's your bumper stumper, and here is your question that's going away at the end of next hour. 30 years ago, 41% of survey respondents said they'd considered physical violence if faced with this. That's right, physical assault. What was driving people to violence? 7% said they'd actually done it. And 30 years ago, by then, I had done it multiple times, actually. So, yeah, still do it. And yes, drives you to absolute violence. What is it? 888-876-5593, 8888. Raleigh. All right, usually not the arrestable kind of violence. That's the way I can, you know, admit to you that, yes, I'm guilty. But no family, pets, or friends have been injured in the process. So what is it? 888-876-5593 is 8888 Raleigh. And I say that you can have any category you want. And Scott and Valpo wants a Kung Fu television. So I'm going to look this up as we speak. Scott, I didn't even know, was there a television series about Kung Fu fighting?
1: Dave Carradine, 1972, they put out a pilot. And then the show ran for three seasons, I think 73, 74, 75.
0: Really? I'll be darned.
1: And then... then he did a remake in the 90s, Kung Fu, The Legend Continues.
0: Okay. All right. Well, this is good. This is good. So the pilot, which was 1972, there was a pilot. It was released February 22nd of 1972. What was the title of the pilot? And by the way, it also aired as an ABC movie of the week that week.
1: Well, I had the video cassette. It just said Kung Fu, but was there a subtitle?
0: Oh, there is a title. Not only a subtitle, there is a title.
1: Oh, they just marked it as Kung Fu. I can see the VHS cassette in
0: front
1: of me.
0: All right, we're talking about David Carradine in it and all that.
1: The title of the movie.
0: Yeah.
1: And, wow, I don't know.
0: Okay.
1: I've watched that pilot like
0: all right,
1: times.
0: So then, tell me, I mentioned David Carradine was in it. Who famously auditioned but was turned down?
1: Oh, Bruce Lee.
0: Right, okay, so you've got the right show. And it has an absolute name.
1: Way back in my mind, I can think of it, but I don't know.
0: When
1: you got me again.
0: When I tell you, you will instantly know. The Way of the Tiger, The Sign of the Dragon.
1: No, I wouldn't have got that.
0: Really?
1: No, I don't even remember that.
0: Yeah,
1: no.
0: The Way of the Tiger, The Sign of the Dragon, and you can see the trailer on YouTube and all of that. But yes, that was actually the name of it. Excuse me.
1: You know, I've done this three times.
0: Yeah.
1: And the first time I did a show that I liked, The Night Stalker, I didn't get it. This time I did a show that I liked, I didn't get it. The second time I did a show I couldn't stand.
0: And got it.
1: And I got it.
0: Yeah.
1: And I could do that with Sex and the City, too, because I couldn't stand that show either. But my girlfriend watched it incessantly.
0: Uh-huh.
1: And one time I was trying to build up my tolerance to it.
0: Oh,
1: and she said, thank you for letting me watch that. I said, let's keep going. I was trying to build up my tolerance. let's keep going. Play another. And then I got to six. During six, I went to the bathroom and violently vomited for 10 minutes.
0: Well,
1: I came out of the bathroom, and I said, 5. My limit is 5.
0: Wow.
1: And that was that. Yeah, let's watch something else. Okay, so I'm not going to do that. Could be a Sex and the City. No way.
0: All right.
1: That's a bad memory.
0: Well, you pick something, and we'll do it next week.
1: Okay, thank you.
0: Okay, thanks for calling. Appreciate it. Yeah, all these pilots and stuff like that, they have titles. But yeah, The Way of the Tiger, The Sign of the Dragon. And it was an ABC Movie of the Week, February 22nd, 1972. David Carradine, he got the role over Bruce Lee. So there. And Bruce Lee was ultimately involved, and you probably know all about that. So 888-876-5593, 8888-Raleigh. And let's see what we do. Oh, Lisa in Dundee. Welcome back to WGN Radio. How are you, Lisa?
2: Good. How are you, Raleigh?
0: All right. How you feeling?
2: I'm feeling great.
0: Yes.
2: Thank you.
0: I love hearing that. That's excellent.
2: I got my pacemaker checked out earlier last week, and everything's fine.
0: Oh, that's so nice. That's so good. Well, may it continue for years.
2: Exactly. Well, in 10 years, I'll need a new battery, so...
0: I don't worry about things like 10 years. So
2: I know.
0: Yeah, I think you're fine.
2: I agree. Well, I just have one guess on that straggler. It's got to be something like when your computer crashes or...
0: There you go. I'll take it. Yeah, that's why I kept saying I've done it. Yes, yes. Computer
2: that
0: failure.
2: That kind of tipped me off because I thought it's got to have something to do with, especially when you said you were nonviolent, I could just see you... You know, picking up your computer and throwing it against the wall or something.
0: Oh, absolutely. Yeah, with great force. Now, it's really embarrassing when they get stuck in the wall. But
2: oh, dear.
0: Yeah, right. Just apparently, yes, this is a big thing. And back 30 years ago, 1 in 6 people admitted the failure was due to their ignorance. Now, see, I do not throw these things when it's my ignorance. I actually get downright depressed. But, you know, I've often mentioned that the definition of insanity in Microsoft is doing the same thing the same way and accepting the same result, you know, because you don't get that necessarily.
2: Now, but, 30 years ago, though, the computers were
0: pretty
2: big and heavy. And
0: Well, it depends. You know, we still had laptops and stuff like that, but 30 years ago...
2: Oh, we did.
0: That was 30 years ago, we already had Windows 95.
2: Oh, geez.
0: Yeah, and before that, you know, 3.1 of those. And then, of course, Mac at that point would have been like Mac OS 8 and all that. But, yeah.
2: I was picturing still having dial-up and everything.
0: 30 years ago?
2: Yeah, but I guess...
0: No, not the mid-90s.
2: I mean, it's already 26 years since the millennium, so...
0: No, not then. I'll tell you, my first computers, when I finally got drives, they were cassette drives, and that drove me crazy. And, you know, then we went to the floppies, the 5 1/4, and all of that, and then finally to the hard drives. But, yeah, modems, I had modems in the mid-80s. And, oh, I was so excited. It was a 300 baud modem. Oh, man. And my big money drain was, I always called it CompuSuck, but CompuServe. Because it was, I was on a million different of the boards, stuff like that. But what you're supposed to do is download it, you know, put all your answers in there and upload it. Not me. I just stay online for hours at a time. And the bill was outrageous. And then at 80, I guess it was 87, was when they came out with Prodigy. And I had a real love-hate relationship with Prodigy because, on the one hand, it was really nice for people, especially people not at all computer literate. But the problem was it was all a GUI, a graphic user interface. And so if you're blind, you couldn't see it. And I just hated that. And so, you know, and then AOL came on about that time, too. So, yeah, that's...
2: Computers are just, they're just so above me. I mean, I have one, and I use it for... email and for games and but I'll, you know, and the occasion I just don't know how people just do all these other, if something moves you know, I'll be typing an email and all of a sudden the whole paragraph's gone.
0: Oh,
2: I don't know what I touched or what
0: right.
2: I did or
0: right yeah
2: I'm
0: oh,
2: so
0: absolutely but
2: yeah,
0: you know, those of us long of tooth, we didn't think in a binary digital form. You know, if you're young today,
2: right.
0: This should really be second nature for your logic processes.
2: And I had gotten out of the workforce that uses computers, you know, before I had to learn. So
0: yeah,
2: you know.
0: And even if you take the time to learn, because you know I can do quite a few things, and I unfortunately I'm fearless, which is how I get into problems I get into. But I'm always using a terminal and all that, and you know I have no trouble memorizing all the commands. You know, so I'm fairly comfortable with that. But when I do that and the results I get aren't what they're supposed to be, then I get angry. You know, if they're not what they're supposed to be because I've missed a step, then I just get depressed because I'm like, fool, I'm just a friggin' fool. You know, and that happens, yeah. Believe me. And then right. I blame it on myself. But when it's literally not my fault, no, I go crazy, just crazy. Man, throw that thing, fling that thing, you betcha. So that is it. That's exactly what it was. And that was November 14th, 1994, Fortune did a big investigative article on it and found out that 41% said they'd considered physical assault and 7% had done it. Like I say, I think the number's higher today.
2: It must be, yeah.
0: And, of course, you mentioned they're lightweight, so they're much easier now to throw.
2: So, right. Exactly.
0: All right. Well,
2: okay.
0: Well, thank you. Hold on. Don't go away. You're a winner.
2: All right.
0: Thank you. Absolutely. We'll pick up the news in another hour of Monday Night Trivia right here on WGN Radio.

0: WGN Radio. I'm Raleigh James. Who is that? There's your bumper stumper, and that would be... When did you do that? 1955 on Flair. Yeah. All right. So who is she? 888-876-5593. Now, we need a new question. All right. Here we go. 50 years ago, psychologists at the University of Connecticut surveyed 400 people, asking them to rate the truthfulness of workers in common occupations. Not surprisingly, used car salesmen came in dead last, actually. Politicians almost tied them for the dishonored. But what I want to know, of all the possible occupations, what group was considered by the 400 people asked the most truthful? Yeah. And so 888-876-5593. 88-88. Raleigh, it was almost a tie, much like the bottom was almost a tie between the used car salesman and the politicians, but same thing for most popular. So there you have a question, which I think we'll probably dispense of tonight. That's my guess anyway. So 888-876-5593, 88-88. Raleigh. Nick is in Chicago. What's up, Nick?
1: Oh, thank you. I want to ask you, first I want to thank you very much and all your crew everywhere working like I do with Bill Cunningham on his show, which is on your station. We're working on the Sunday nights into holidays. I love live radio, you know. It's like when you have not much else to do with your life, but you're interested in keeping up with things that are going on in the world. It's just fantastic. So thank you, all of you who are working when you might have been otherwise recuperating from a few beers that you had or something.
0: My pleasure.
1: Yeah. Oh, thank you, yeah. How do you spell your first name?
0: R-O-L-L-Y-E, just like the phone number, 888-876-5593 is 8888, R-O-L-L-Y-E.
1: Oh, Raleigh. R-O-L-L-Y-E. Yeah, I thought it was like Sir Walter Raleigh.
0: Well, no, it was originally my mother gave me R-O-L-L-I-E, and then when I got to school and they wanted me to be in the Cub Scouts and things like that, she realized that it was a boy's name. So she feminized it and turned the I into a Y, never knowing, of course, that 50 years later there was going to be an Internet. No one can spell it.
1: Yeah. Well, that's interesting. Okay, well, I'm glad I got that. I was going to just... I'll give you a little bit of information that came across the newspapers. Let's see here. We got the Sun-Times from the Sunday paper, September 6th. It's about, remember Obama and that light-colored suit that he had?
0: Okay.
1: Yeah, you won't believe the story about this. This September 6th, which is just recently, the Sunday Sun-Times. It was made by a man who, as a little boy, was in Auschwitz. He was the only survivor. Several members of his family, including his parents, were killed. And then his name was Maximilian Grünfeld in German, with a U, with the umlaut, which is like a U-E. And he changed it when he came to America, and when he had the ability, he got a little older, to Martin Greenfield, which is what it means, Grünfeld, Greenfield. And anyhow, they never could find out what happened. He died, by the way, 94. I'm not going to go through the whole article.
0: Well, no, because now remember, Monday Night Trivia is just reserved for trivia. So
1: probably
0: better that we discuss this on a Tuesday through Thursday.
1: Okay, yeah. But anyhow, yeah, he's the one who made the suit for him, and they don't know. Obama was asked about it, and some reporters asked him about it, and he says he thinks he gave it away along with some other clothing to something, you know. So anyhow, but that's interesting. I just thought it was interesting, little history there. Okay, it's so nice that you're on the air, live and everything. I'm live, too. I'm live and alive.
0: Well, I hope so. Yeah. I'd hate to think I was... Yeah. Well, of course, if I was getting a call from the other side, I'd really want to talk about that. But hopefully it'll be a long time before you're ready to make that one.
1: Yeah, thank you.
0: All right, thanks. Okay. Thanks for calling.
1: Nice to hear you.
0: Appreciate it.
1: Okay, bye.
0: All right, so, yes, indeed. I'll stop down instantly. If you're calling from the other side, we'll have much to talk about. But to date, we haven't had one of those calls yet. So 888-876-5593, 8888. Raleigh, and we have Karen in Madison. What's up, Karen?
2: What's up? I forgot the question.
0: Oh, well, I believe it says on the screen that you want to do American Cities trivia.
2: Thank you.
0: Okay.
2: My memory's failing.
0: Okay, I can do that. All right.
2: I just want to say he stole my lightning there. Mm-hmm. I really want to just thank you for always being there live.
0: Yeah.
2: Weekends are hard, and then, you know, politics. There's not a lot. Yeah. So thank you, and I'll just end with that, and now I'll wait for my question.
0: Okay. Obviously, we have 50 states, and we have 50 capitals.
2: Yes.
0: Which capital has the least population? And it's by far, by the way. It's not even close.
2: What do you mean by that?
0: Well, there's 50 capitals because there's 50 states. Every one of those 50 capitals has people living in them. Like, the largest, as far as population, is Phoenix with 1.6 million. Austin is second with close to a million.
2: I see.
0: What I want to know, who's number 50? Who's got the least population?
2: Okay. Well, I don't want to sit here forever, so I will pick Boise.
0: Oh, that's interesting. Well, that's not even close.
2: It's not right.
0: Well, I'll tell you, not by a lot. In fact, Boise's pretty big. The smallest only has 7,800 people.
2: Oh, my. A capital that only has 7,000?
0: Yes, a capital.
2: Oh.
0: And the second smallest has 13,600. The third smallest has 19,136.
2: Whoa. Yeah. Well, you can't sit on the phone and wait forever for your mind to work.
0: Here's the deal. Montpelier, Vermont has 7,800 people.
2: Montpelier. Okay, that's the one
0: Smallest.
2: The answer.
0: Right, and number two would be Pierre in South Dakota that has 13,600.
2: Yeah, I was going to try that. Well, I should have asked John to give me the answer. I should have snuck. But I'm not a cheater. So
0: well, he does. That's all right. He doesn't know what the questions are, so don't worry about it.
2: Well, you would know, but he would have known.
0: Oh, yeah. Well. Yeah, he definitely would have known if I asked him that. He knows Montpelier very well. Yes.
2: Okay.
0: All right. Well, thanks.
2: Let you go. Thanks a lot.
0: Appreciate it. Okay, bye.
2: See you later.
0: All right.
2: Thank you.
0: So, yeah, most people wouldn't think of Vermont, but it is as far as that goes. And, I should get the entire 50 states. Some of them are surprising as far as that goes, and some of them maybe not so much. But and of course, it's not metropolitan areas; it's cities. That's why things like Austin can be number two with about a million people, or Columbus, Ohio, is number three with 930,000, or Indianapolis with close to that, and Denver with about 730. But that's the deal. Obviously, the metropolitan area of Denver is more than 730,000 people, but the city's not. Nashville, 704,000. Yeah, it's a lot bigger today than it used to be. But nonetheless, the bottom, in case you were wondering, Montpelier, Augusta, Maine, Pierre, South Dakota. You got a lot of them as far as that goes. All right. So 888-876-5593, 8888-RALEIGH. So we're going to do, we're going to have Marguerite's going to get us on a bumper. I like it already. All right, Marguerite, welcome back to WGN Radio.
3: Oh, thank you for taking my call. Good evening, Riley. How are you?
0: All right, what'd you hear you know?
3: Okay, I think, is it Ella Fitzgerald?
0: Nope, no Ella Fitzgerald.
3: Oh, boy, okay. All right, and thank you.
0: All right, thanks for calling. Appreciate it.
3: You're welcome. Good night.
0: All right, not even close. All right, so let's see. Oh, but Stan in Dearborn knows all. So, Stan, welcome back to WGN Radio.
4: Hi, Riley.
0: How's it going?
4: Good. Happy Labor Day for you.
0: Yes, you too.
4: Thank you. I've got a couple, or three of them that I know.
0: Okay.
4: The last one being Ipsy Oopsy Doo.
0: Well, Ipsy Opsy Oo, yes. Ipsy Opsy Oo.
4: Ipsy oopsie ooh.
0: Yeah, opsy. Opsy ooh.
4: Opsy.
0: Yes. Ipsy. Yeah, and by the way, it's spelled ISPY, but then opsy is OPSIE. It's like, wait a minute, be consistent.
4: Yeah, it's Shirley Gunther and the Flares.
0: That's right. The Flares, because it's Flare Records, of course, and Shirley Gunther, who is the sister of?
4: Of the Flares and the Cornell Gunter.
0: Absolutely right.
4: And Ermites.
0: Yes, yeah. Yes.
4: Quite a few groups to say with them as well.
0: True enough. All right. And what else you hear?
4: The Detroit group, Imperials, did Life of Ease on the Great Lakes label.
0: Yeah, what a nice song that is.
4: Oh, yeah. And that's a hard record to get.
0: Yeah.
4: Even on the label, it's got co-written by Sax Carey.
0: Mm, interesting. Well, you know, that's also on a lot of the CDs, like the Ronnie I CDs and all that. And on one of them, they're actually crediting the Dozier Boys. They're not even crediting the Imperials.
4: Really?
0: And I thought, man, the Dozier Boys sound exactly like the Imperials. And someone else said, well, yeah, that's because they are the Imperials. It's a label copy. You know?
4: Well, that wow. Makes,
0: yeah. All right. So, yes. So, what else?
4: And Agnes, the Teenage Russian Spy.
0: Yeah.
4: The Sweet Sick Teens or Sweet Teens?
0: No, you got it right. The Sweet Sick Teens.
4: Yeah,
0: absolutely.
4: You get it turned around sometimes. But those are the only ones I know.
0: All right. The first.
4: Sounds pretty good on the early stuff.
0: Yeah, the first one was Al Matthews' Fool on Columbia. And the Don't Pity Me, that was Sue Lynn on RCA. Now, I'm surprised that you didn't get You Don't Need a Gypsy, but maybe I shouldn't be surprised. That was Robert John.
4: Oh, yeah?
0: Yeah.
4: Oh, I didn't know that. What year was that?
0: 72, Atlantic.
4: 72, Atlantic. Oh.
0: Yeah. Best thing he ever did was when he was on Columbia and did If You Don't Want My Love. That was just a great record. And I know later he had all these big hits that I didn't want to hear, but the early stuff was just tremendous.
4: Yeah. Yeah, me too.
0: Yeah.
4: I agree with that.
0: All right. Well, as usual, you know your stuff, and got a few more coming up that you'll probably know, too.
4: Yeah, I figured those were a little bit early for me, so I waited for the 50s.
0: Yeah, right. Right, exactly. Well, there is a 1957 coming up next.
4: So. Oh, okay, great. Okay, I'll be listening.
0: And you'll know it. All right, thanks. Oh. Appreciate it, Doc.
4: Okay.
0: Thanks,
4: Thank
0: Dan.
4: You.
0: Okay, bye.
4: Okay,
0: all right, goodnight. So 888-876-5593. 8888. Raleigh. Oh, speaking of the 50s, God love the 50s. Ralph in Rockford is back on WGN Radio. How's it going, Ralph?
5: Well, thank you very much. It's a great privilege that you are working on Labor Day.
0: Always, yes.
5: Yes, I mean, it's just amazing. And I really love your show. And I have to tell you one thing. In 3 weeks from now, I will be wearing, proudly wearing a T-shirt of WGN.
0: All right.
5: David Clayton.
0: All right. Good.
5: Yeah.
0: What color is it?
5: What color? I would imagine I want it. I won the T-shirt here about last week, and I know that was one of your, you worked with him, John, and so I won it.
0: Well, good, so you haven't gotten it yet.
5: No, I have. Well, it takes a couple of months, a week, but okay.
0: All right.
5: Well, thank you, and as I said, and now I have to, first of all, before we go into the August of 57, which I'm not sure I will pass, okay? But I have a question here for you. I know you will be able to answer.
0: All right.
5: Okay, so it is something that surprised me because, it was Bert Kempfert in Hamburg is supposed to have discovered the Beatles. Okay?
0: Okay.
5: And he was supposed to be the president or the CIO of Polydor.
0: Okay.
5: Okay, and unfortunately he died in 1980-81 of, he was a chain smoker, okay?
0: Right.
5: Right, and you know that, like, unfortunately, like Nat King Cole was too.
0: Oh, of course.
5: Right. Okay. So, my question is, that I thought when he died, Polydor, you know, quit the thing. But then I when this Saturday Night Fever LP came out, it says that it came under the Polydor, you know.
0: Well, he was more into A&R, you know, producing and things of that nature. He, I don't think, wanted to be the president. And his death was sudden in 1980. But I don't think that he was ever on that track where he wanted to be the president of the label. He just liked being head of A&R.
5: Yeah, but, I mean, what is Polydor? I know that Bert Kempfert was the first German American or German that ever had a number one hit in America.
0: Yeah, well, Polydor had been around, and you're right, it's German, since long before any of us were alive. It started in 1913. And then what happened was in 1917, it acquired Deutsche Grammophon, which was the plant that the German state took that over in World War One. And so then in 24, they officially launched Polydor as an export label. They were not looking at producing things for the country itself, but to export it elsewhere. In 46, it became dedicated to popular music. And still, it was the popular music division of Deutsche Grammophon. While the parent company, Deutsche Grammophon, was classical all the way. 54, they opened a UK branch. 61, and 61 was interesting because that's when Polydor, you know, the German Polydor, released My Bonnie, which was, of course, the Beatles. At that time, it was Tony Sheridan of the Beat Boys and all of that. But 1970, it really grew. You know, by the 90s, it operated under PolyGram, and then 99, it merged into Universal. So that's pretty much the history of it.
5: Okay, yeah, that's a very interesting history. I never knew that, believe it or not, but I was, when Bert Kempfert died on the island of Mallorca, Spain, and I was at the same time when he died there, but I didn't know he was there. I would have visited him.
0: Okay, well, 1980, yeah. And it's interesting, by the way, when we talk about Polydor, because most people say, oh, that's a London label from 1954. They don't realize that, no, that's a German label that opened the London branch in 1954.
5: Okay. Oh, yeah, that's wonderful. Well, thank you very much for this information. And now, if you can get it before the news coming on, or we do it after the news,
0: it's Monday night, so you can't mess with the bumpers on Monday night.
5: No, I know, but I was going to do the charts.
0: Okay, we can absolutely do the charts. Hang on, we'll do it right after the news. 1957 is your year of choice?
5: Yeah.
0: All right,
5: yeah.
0: We'll do the charts this week in 1957?
5: Yeah,
0: all right.
5: August.
0: August.
5: August.
0: Any particular week in August, or do I just get to pick one?
5: Yeah, no, the August, whatever you can get.
0: I've got them all. All right.
5: Where Elvis Presley was number one.
0: Okay, well, that's not hard. All right, hang on, don't go away. We'll do it right after the news, right here on WGN Radio.

0: WGN Radio. I'm Raleigh James. So there's your bumper stomper. Who are they? No, I know Stan would know, but do you know? And that came out in 1957 on Cadence. All right, so 888-876-5593 is 8888 Raleigh. And we're back to Ralph in Rockford. You still with us, Ralph?
1: Yes.
0: Okay. Well, firstly, it wouldn't matter what week in August... excuse me, of 1957 that we picked, because Teddy Bear was number one in all of them. You wanted a number one Elvis record, you got it. So we'll move on from there, all right?
1: Well, okay. Can I say something, too?
0: Sure.
1: Yeah, okay. I want to say something that Germany was so devastated, but Elvis, yeah, Presley was a big star.
0: Yeah.
1: In Germany.
0: Sure.
1: A big star. And believe it or not, I knew two people. I had one from, he was the Green Beret, and he was in 1959, he took Elvis into, he introduced it to Germany, mm-hmm. okay? And he told us about it, and
0: right.
1: he said, okay, and then I had another one, I played cards with a guy in Chicago as Scat, and I won twice the championship. But okay, but he was one of the chauffeurs, or the chauffeur that would Elvis, you know, run around Germany.
0: Mm-hmm. Well, you know, it's interesting. By the time Elvis was over there in the service, he already was a superstar because he was drafted in March of 58. And so, you know, a lot of hits before that had certainly crossed the pond. And it was interesting, too, while he was in the services, he did not want to be in an entertainment division. So he was a regular soldier, a tank scout and all of that, and did very well, obviously. So he was a big deal before he even got there.
1: Yeah, well, he was adored by the Germans.
0: Yeah.
1: Because, you know, Germany was so devastated that we were just looking for people like Elvis.
0: Yeah. Oh, absolutely. Yeah, the opposite of poor Archie Bell, who recorded Tighten Up just before he left, and it was a hit while he was in Vietnam. He's, I'm on, that's me. And yeah, right, sure, it's you. It was.
1: Well, that was Archie Bell and the Drells.
0: Yes, yes. Actually, there were no Drells on that record. It was the TSU Tornadoes, but they put Archie's voice on it, and later there were some Drells. But all right, so... Let's
1: okay,
0: do.
1: Well, Archie Bell and the Drells from Houston, Texas.
0: That's right. Yeah, where Archie still is, sadly, in a nursing home. All right.
1: Okay. Oh boy.
0: So we got Teddy Bear at number one. Number two, Bye Bye Love.
1: Oh boy! Oh boy! Okay, of course. Those were Don and Everly.
0: Don and Phil Everly, the Everly Brothers. You're right. Number three, Love Letters in the Sand.
1: Oh boy, that was. You know that he had a big hit in Germany with Petey Gonzalez.
0: Well, that was later, yeah.
1: Later, yeah.
0: It was a hit here, too. Yeah. And the gal at the beginning of it doing the la-las was Robin Ward, who did Wonderful Summer.
1: Yeah.
0: All right.
1: Right.
0: Number four, So Rare.
1: Oh, boy, no.
0: It's a great record. On Fraternity.
1: Okay, let me... think a little bit
0: here. It's a great, great record. I'll try to find it here. But
1: I thought it was Jimmy Dorsey.
0: Yeah, okay. Very good. All right, you got it. So that was So Rare. Number four, Searching. You can do this.
1: I have to think about that. Searching, you know, the Coasters had a big hit. The biggest hit in Germany, the Coasters have... Charlie Brown.
0: Well, that was big here, too. But again, Searching was before it. Okay. Number six, Short Fat Fanny.
1: Oh, boy. No.
0: She's My Heart's Desire.
1: Hey.
0: It was on Specialty.
1: Okay, what was it? Search Fanny.
0: Yeah, Short Fat Fanny.
1: Short Fat Fanny. Okay, I mean, she had a kind of fanny. But I'm sorry, I have to pass on that. Okay,
0: that'd be Larry Williams, the guy who did Boney Maroney. All right. Then number seven, Tammy.
1: Oh, Tammy, that should be by... I thought it was Tammy Reynolds.
0: Well, there's a Reynolds, all right, but she's not Tammy. What's her first name? You can do it.
1: Debbie.
0: Yes, Debbie Reynolds. Tammy is Debbie Reynolds. And Tammy was the reason that there's Tamla Records. Berry Gordy loved that song and wanted to name it Tammy Records and settled for Tamla. All right, number eight, Send For Me.
1: I didn't miss it, but did you say it was the guy who founded Motown?
0: Yeah, right. Well, one of his earlier labels was Tamla, and he based it on the song Tammy because it was his favorite record.
1: Okay, so do you believe, I have a question about this guy. Is he still alive?
0: Yes. Only the good die young. He'll be here for a lot more years.
1: Is he 97?
0: He's in his 90s. That's for sure.
1: I know he was born in 29.
0: Well, then you got your answer. He'd be...
1: 97.
0: He was born, November of 29. He'll be 97 in the fall.
1: He was a phenomenon. He is.
0: Well, absolutely. So, all right. So, moving right along, we got to number eight, Send For Me.
1: Send For Me. Okay, then for me, I thought it was, that is my favorite old black artist, Nat King Cole.
0: Right, absolutely. Number nine, Whispering Bells. Oh, you can do this. It always sounds like you're looking them up.
1: As I remember them, they were... of the Del Vikings.
0: Yep, Del Vikings, that's it. Number 10, I'm Gonna Sit Right Down.
1: Oh, boy. And write myself a letter?
0: Yes.
1: Okay. Let me just think about it a little bit. I'm gonna sit right down on that. Oh, boy. It sounds like Billy Williams.
0: That is it. Billy Williams indeed. All right, so you got it. Good deal. All right.
1: You.
0: Well, hang on. Don't go away. Stay where you are.
1: Yeah.
0: All right. So that's the top 10 from August 12th, 1957. Yeah. So let's see. We'll put Ralph on hold there. And all right. So sooner or later, I'll put him on hold. There we go. My magic twanger was not behaving. But it is now. All right. So we're going to do Seinfeld trivia with Jeff from Homewood. We got Andy in Los Angeles. Yes, New York radio. 1960s, and in fact, let's do that right now. I had several questions in my mind but I figured, Andy, I figure we'll continue on the Mad Daddy theme for another week here.
2: Yeah, interesting.
0: As you know, after the first disappointment at WNEW when he couldn't be Mad Daddy after one night, ultimately, he wound up going to WINS. Who hired him?
2: Yes, after Murray the K.
0: Well, who hired him?
2: 1965?
0: No, well, 65 is when 65 is when they changed formats. It was actually late in 62, I think, or early 63. But it's very interesting because the program director of WNEW at that time had been his intern in Cleveland. So the guy, the guy rescued him. And he also went on to do a number of other New York stations later. But
2: was it Rick Sklar? He was at one point.
0: No, thank God it wasn't. I won't do any Rick Sklar. I don't like to talk about people I don't like. In any event, I just thought he was an overrated, lousy programmer. But that's just me. All right, so it actually, and you'll recognize...
2: Was he on the air, too? Was he on the air? The
0: not in New York, as far as I know.
2: Uh-huh.
0: When you're talking Cleveland, and you may talk about Pittsburgh, but New York, not as I know. You would know him not only from WINS, but also from PIX or KTU. All right. Neil McIntyre.
2: Oh, really? Okay.
0: Yeah, and like I say, Neil saved him. Of course, as you know, the first night of his run on WINS was affectionately known after that as the Mad Daddy Curse. And we can talk about why.
2: Yeah, maybe another day we could talk about. I still don't understand why they did it on that station, what they expected, but you know.
0: You mean on NEW?
2: I know it's just a station, but
0: You gotta know a little more about Mad Daddy, about Pete Myers, to understand a little more of the background, because he wasn't just your standard rock and roll crazy disc jockey. He actually was a trained actor. I mean, like the Royal School in London type thing, big stuff. And so they saw Mad Daddy for what it was, which actually was an act, and a good act. And they figured that, well, when he gets to New York, he won't be doing his act. Well, of course, that's not what he figured.
2: I just like to have heard that switchboard that night.
0: Oh, yeah, exactly. Exactly. Yeah, he went to the Royal Academy of Dramatic Arts. That's what it was. His brother, Ernie, was a morning man in San Diego.
2: And he was a good MOR, too.
0: Yeah.
2: A good MOR disc jockey, too.
0: Yeah, yeah.
2: But he just wanted to do that daddy thing.
0: Right, and it was his shtick. He built it into a whole persona, and ultimately it led to his depression, as far as that goes. But we'll next week, what we're going to talk about is the Mad Daddy Curse.
2: All right. I just want one quick thing. You're talking about working on the holidays.
0: Yes.
2: Right? You're working on the holidays.
0: Yes.
2: Tom Likas, before he went off the rails, was on KFI.
0: Yes.
2: And he had a story about working Christmas Eve and Christmas Day.
0: Uh-huh.
2: It was fascinating. It was like a Gene Shepherd story. He was talking like 20 minutes. Did you ever hear that?
0: You know, I vaguely remember. I never heard it on the air, but I used to, you know Tom from when I was at KFI, and we'd have dinner occasionally and stuff, and I vaguely remember the story, but I think...
2: I don't remember it either. I just know I was fascinated by it.
0: Yeah, I think that might have happened while he was still in, you know, suburban New York, if you will. You know, a fringe station. It was suburban something, but he was terrific. I liked him a lot.
2: Yeah. All right. I'll keep you.
0: Good deal. We'll talk to you next week. Thanks. Appreciate it.
2: Thank you.
0: Yeah. Bye-bye. So I haven't talked to Tom in years, but he was always always fun, and he had a producer who later became program director of KFBK in Sacramento and some other things. Who was also a really nice guy. Used to. Enjoy them. And my producer there was Eric Braverman, who's a big deal with the Dodgers now. And in fact, I got an email for him like 3 years ago. I know. And I keep saying, I'm going to call him back. I will. All right. So, Eric, if you're out there, don't think you're not on my mind, because you are. All right. So, 888-876-5593. Let's get one more bumper stumper in here. I've really kind of shortchanged you on some of these tonight. So, let me get one more in before the end of the show. And then we'll get Jim in Chicago's going to guess on our trivia question. Jeff in Homewood wants Seinfeld trivia. And, of course, Dave on the North Side wants the Flintstones. So, what else is new? Coming up on WGN Radio.

0: Car salesmen and politicians came in dead last, but who was viewed as the most truthful? So, Jim in Chicago's taking a guess, and Jim, welcome back to WGN Radio. What do you think?
1: Hey, how's it going, Raleigh?
0: All right, how about yourself?
1: It's been a good day.
0: Good.
1: All right, here we go. I guess is the first one is somebody in the medical profession, doctors, nurses, so forth, psychiatrists.
0: Good enough, I'll take it. Doctors.
1: Okay.
0: Absolutely
1: okay.
0: Right. Yeah, I can't imagine they'd be number one right now, but you're right about 50 years ago. Hang on a minute, don't go away. That was quick. All right, so yeah, quickest we've ever dispensed of a question, I'll tell you what. So there will be a new category next week. We'll put Jim on hold. The prizes are worthless, takes forever to get something. Eventually something, you'll like the certificate, but the rest of the stuff be like a 45 or a tabloid or something. All right, so Jeff in Homewood, welcome back to WGN Radio.
2: Hello, how are you?
0: All right, how about yourself? I assume we are doing Seinfeld.
2: That's right.
0: Okay. Well, I want to know what the name is of the counterfeit malfunctioning calculator that Morty Seinfeld and Kramer tried to sell to the residents of Del Boca Vista as a cheaper alternative to the wizard.
2: It wasn't the wizard. It was something like the wizard.
0: Yeah, good. What was it?
2: I can't think of it.
0: The Willard.
2: Okay.
0: Yes, indeed. All right. We'll talk to you next week.
2: Thank you.
0: Okay, thanks. So, 888-8... Why am I giving the phone number? I've got less than a minute. And that less than a minute would normally go to Dave on the north side, but I think Flintstones, don't you know, we'll do that next weekend, because literally it's less than 30 seconds now. So, I want to... by the way, all of the bumpers will be on Raleigh.net, as long with the answers to the two questions. New question next week. Full shows this week, and that would be starting tomorrow at 10 p.m. And if it's on your mind, it'll be on mine. I hope you'll call. We thank Adam for keeping us on the air, and John for screening your calls. But above all, I thank you for taking out this Labor Day to call me. And it was a lot of fun. We'll repeat it next Monday night for trivia, and tomorrow night the usual stuff right here. I'm Raleigh James. It's WGN Radio.
3: Crime in the Crack, plus Pablo Luz and Bat Out of Dwell. I'm Grant Marshall, 2020 News. Real news, real stories, real fun. Buttload Bandit. Miami cops say a Corvette cruising crook and his pistol-packing posse allegedly pounced on a man, pummeled him, plundered his pricey jewelry, cash kicks, and prescription pills, then peeled out. Fort Myers police deputies later popped the 19-year-old and reportedly discovered the pilfered pill bottle protruding from between his buttocks. That's one way to turn a felony traffic stop into a full-body search. Marrakesh Supress, Chicago PD, in turmoil over two guns belonging to a cop found by feds in a Moroccan-born scoundrel's place in New York. The brass aren't blabbing, but the bum behind bars who claimed he's the son of King of Coke Pablo Escobar was connected to Chi-Town big shots before getting nailed for extortion. Federal agents just missed the departing dummy drug descendant as they broke in. The barefoot bozo bolting in his briefs as nosy newsers want to know who's the crypto cop, rife imitating art. Batplan begins. The majestic manor outside London where a Batman blockbuster was filmed has gone batflit crazy over the creepy cruising creatures. The owner's been ordered to hire a bat ecologist because the place is purportedly plastered with the vile varmints. Otherwise, local authorities say they'll seize the site. Just so happens in that flick young Bruce Wayne was scared stiff of the batty beasts. Shame bat climb. And that's what's happening. I'm Grant Marshall, 2020 News.
0: 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We started right at 10. 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

0: WGN Radio. I'm Raleigh James. Happy Labor Day 2026. We are live. We have 3 hours to spend together, and I'm looking forward to it, actually. Monday Night Trivia. That's right. I prepared. Well, sort of. It was here a minute ago. Come on, the show didn't even start. I couldn't have lost anything this quickly. I believe we still have a straggler. I'm not 100% sure, so if I throw this out there and you immediately know the answer, I guess that that means we don't have a straggler, but I'm pretty sure this is the final week on this. You can tell me if I'm wrong. 30 years ago, 41% of survey respondents said they'd considered physical assault if they were ever faced with this. 7% said they'd actually done it. So I want to know, 30 years ago, what was driving people to violence? All right, so there's maybe the question. If not, we'll just move on. We've got 11 bumper stompers. They have no theme other than I like them. Well, most of them. And we'll see how you do. They're ranging from the mid-50s to the early 80s. Yeah, so, 1981, I think. There you go. 80. Okay, I just looked at the list. So 54 to 80, to be exact. So 888-876-5593-8888-RALEIGH. And when all else fails, of course, you can have your own category because everybody knows something about something. So 888-876-5593 is 8888-RALEIGH. And Don is in Beloit. So welcome back to WGN Radio, Don.
1: Hey. Hey, Raleigh. I don't know if it's the straggler or not either because I didn't listen last week. I was busy working.
0: Oh.
1: And I was in Rhode Island all week. It was fun. It wasn't fun, but it was.
0: I was
1: going to
0: say, wait a minute.
1: Somebody had to do it.
0: Rhode Island and fun, usually that's an oxymoron right there. All right.
1: 41%. I apologize. I didn't quite hear you on that while I was on hold.
0: Yeah, and here's the deal on this, and I will say that that this actually today probably would be a lot higher, not lower. But as according to Fortune magazine, actually 32 years ago this fall, they did an article saying that 41% of their survey respondents said they'd consider physical assault if they were faced with this, and 7% who were surveyed said they'd actually done it. What I want to know is what's driving people to violence.
1: Is this an IRS? I'm cheating. I'm getting cheated on my taxes.
0: Okay, the IRS is not involved. We can remove that from the list.
1: Department of Motor Vehicles.
0: No, we can remove that too. Although, man, I could see that being one.
1: My father was always amazed when they built a new one in our town in Western New York, and I don't know how he got on the subject of this, but when it opened, he asked about these doors, and they're like, well, we had to build them that way because otherwise they would just slam them and destroy them. So he found that quite funny.
0: Yeah, you know, it's interesting because I think hate of the MVD or the DMV, depending on what state you're in, is fairly universal. But I will say when you live in very small towns, like when I'm in the town where the radio stations are, I love the DMV here. There's always four people there. There's never any waiting. You know, they welcome you. Meanwhile, if you're in Phoenix or Scottsdale, forget about it. But so that's one of the nice things about small town America. We still have a nice government office. We've got a beautiful Social Security office here, too.
1: Wow.
0: Yeah.
1: Something that is threatening my pet.
0: Threatening what?
1: Your pet, like somebody's like.
0: I'm thinking, where the hell is this going? We're still working on the question.
1: Sorry.
0: No, all right. Well, that's all right. Back to that. That's just fine. No, no pets involved.
1: School bully.
0: No.
1: My teacher did something bad to my kid.
0: No. I think that number would be a lot higher than 41%.
1: Well, I don't know, Raleigh. I apologize. I didn't give this much thought, but sometimes that's my best answer sometimes.
0: Well, you'll get this. It's a Battle of Britain question, so here we go. You ready?
1: Sure.
0: What aircraft was known as the Flying Pencil?
1: Oh, yeah, yeah. I'm flipping a maple leaf nickel.
0: Okay.
1: It's It's either the Dornier or the Henkel. The Dornier or the Henkel.
0: You're right. It is one of those two.
1: And the reason I'm pausing is because they both kind of... I think it's the 111. I think it's the Henkel 111.
0: It's the Dornier DO17.
1: Yes. All right. Beautiful.
0: Well, all right.
1: I love it.
0: Thanks for calling. Appreciate it.
1: You're welcome. Have a great show. Okay.
0: Yeah.
1: Bye-bye.
0: The fact that you even have two choices is amazing to me. I would have had exactly none. That's for sure. All right. So I'm looking to see, does anybody else? No one else is guessing on our question right now. So we'll leave it there, and we'll reveal it at the end of the night tonight. But 30 years ago, 41% of survey respondents say they'd consider physical violence if faced with this, and 7% said they'd actually done it. I personally think the figure is higher now. So what is it? 888-876-5593. And it comes from an article in Fortune magazine. All right, so 888-876-5593. Ooh, we're going to do charts. I can see that coming up. Ooh, a lot of charts. Look at this. Ooh, 4 years of charts. All right, well, let's get Marty and his 5x5 out, and then I'll go lug over the books as we prepare for charts. All right. Marty and Whiting, welcome back to WGN Radio.
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0: Yes.
2: Nice to talk to you.
0: Yes. Are you ready for 5x5?
2: Hell yeah.
0: Okay. Live Long and Prosper comes from what television show?
2: Star Trek.
0: Yes, absolutely right. Where was the lowest world temperature?
2: Lowest
0: world temperature, which, by the way, was minus 128.6 degrees Fahrenheit.
2: You're looking for the town?
0: Oh, no, I'm just, hey, I'll settle for the continent, the country, you give it to me.
2: Somewhere in Alaska. No. Greenland.
0: Antarctica. All right. The Chicago Bears, as you know, are in the news a lot lately. They're considering moving to one of two cities. What are the cities?
2: Raleigh, I live like 20 minutes away. Hammond, Indiana.
0: That's one of them. What's the other one?
2: What was the question?
0: The Chicago Bears. They've narrowed it down to two locations. Hammond, Indiana, and what's the other area they're considering?
2: It's in Illinois, but Arlington Heights?
0: Yes, Arlington Heights. Yes, absolutely. All right, so you just got to get two more. Doing good. Julie London had two husbands. Both were actors. Who were they?
2: Oh, gosh, Raleigh.
0: And one of them was actually better known as a songwriter, though he was on a TV show with her, by the way. And the other is definitely an actor.
2: Raleigh, Colorado Chase, this question? I don't know.
0: Bobby Troup and Jack Webb.
2: Okay.
0: All right, so Jack Webb from Dragnet and Bobby Troup from Emergency and all those wonderful songs like Route 66 and all that. All right, we'll talk to you next week. Or maybe later this week.
2: You could only miss a two?
0: Yeah, it's absolutely, you got to get 4 out of 5. You got 2 wrong, so we're done.
2: Okay,
0: bye. So,
2: all right, talk to you.
0: All right,
2: bye.
0: Good deal. Yes, we'll be here all week, by the way. Full shows all week long. A lot of charts coming up. And then some 5x5, too, Barry from New Hampshire wants his 5x5. Good, we can do that. We can do charts, too. It's Monday Night Trivia. It is Labor Day 2026. It is live, 888-876-5593 on WGN Radio.

0: Weekend Radio. I'm Raleigh James. 1975 Columbia, a fine song. So who is that? That's your first bumper stumper. We have a straggler question, which we revealed at the end of the night tonight. 30 years ago, 41% of surveyed respondents said they'd consider physical assault if they were faced by this. 7% said they'd actually done it, committed assault. So what was driving people to violence? And I'd say it's even more so today. All right, so 888-876-5593. There's your first bumper stumper. There's your question. And of course, best of all, you can have your own category. Sky is the limit on that, don't you know? So we're going to have four chart getters in a row here. So Billy Bob and Bourbonnais, how is it going?
1: Hey, 113th time caller.
0: How about that?
1: I got a request to besides if you'd take it for me.
0: Of course you do. Let's get that piece of paper out. I know it's here. All right, let's have requests.
1: I want that one that he had a hit there in the 60s, and he didn't have a hit for a long time. It was Dobby Ghost or Drift Away.
0: Who? Dobby Gray, okay.
1: Dobby Gray, right.
0: Right, yeah, absolutely, okay.
1: But he was had a long time. He had I'm in with the In Crowd.
0: Yes,
1: and
0: yes.
1: He had any other hits, I don't know what they were, though.
0: He had one of the biggest Northern Soul records of all time out on the floor, but not in the U.S. All right, so we'll play that. What else you got for me?
1: That is all.
0: Okay, then let's do charts. You ready?
1: Yes.
0: And you want this week in 1965, is that correct?
1: That'll work.
0: Number one, Help.
1: Oh, that's the Beatles.
0: Number two, Like a Rolling Stone.
1: Rolling Stone. Bob Dylan?
0: Yes, number three, Eve of Destruction. The Eastern World, it
1: Barry,
0: is exploding.
1: Barry something, brother.
0: Yeah, it is Barry something. What would that be, Barry?
1: Well, we'll have to pass.
0: That would be Barry McGuire. That's okay. Number three. That was number three. Number four. You Were on My Mind. Yes, You Were on My Mind. It's a group. They were on A&M.
1: Yeah, if I heard it, I might get it.
0: When I woke up this morning, You Were on My Mind. I got troubles. I got worries.
1: The leap.
0: Yes, absolutely right. Very good. Number five, California Girls.
1: These boys?
0: Yes, number six, Unchained Melody.
1: Oh, that's the group you don't like. They're Righteous Brothers.
0: Well, there's some that I do. Number seven, yeah. I Got You, Babe.
1: Sonny and Cher.
0: Number eight, Papa's Got a Brand New Bag.
1: James Brown.
0: Number nine, It Ain't Me, Babe. No, It Ain't Me, Babe. It Ain't Me You're Looking For, Babe.
1: Yeah.
0: It was on White Whale. That would be the Turtles. And number 10, here you go.
1: God.
0: All right, this is the instrumental, number 10. It's an instrumental of the In Crowd.
1: Ramsey Lewis?
0: Yes, absolutely right. Well, that's enough to win. Hang on, you're a winner. Don't go away. All right.
1: I'm from Chicago area, so I knew Ramsey Lewis.
0: Well, that's good. Glad to hear it. All right, so absolutely, that's, you get up to three wrong, and you pass. Other than that, the prizes are worthless. You're doing it for the fun of it. It takes forever to get something. Eventually, you get a certificate that you like, and something else that will mystify you, like a 45 or an 8-track or something. All right, so let's maybe a tablet. Let's put Billy Bob on hold here and preview what's coming up. John in Chicago is going to do, I think, 1969 charts. Jim in Blackwood's going to do 1970 charts. David in Muskegon, and I've got his answer. I told him it would take me a week or so. I've got his answer. He probably doesn't even remember his question. And that would be, I believe that's 1966 charts. I got to get bigger monitors for this room. And Barry in New Hampshire is going to do 5x5. There is a line, one, count them one, available for you if you want it. It's Monday Night Trivia, 888-876-5593 on WGN Radio.

0: WGN Radio. I'm Raleigh James. So, okay, who is she? And that would be 1969 on RCA. All right, there's your second bumper stumper. Now, as far as your question, that remains. It will be revealed at the end of the night if you don't get it. 30 years ago, 41% of survey respondents said they'd considered physical assault if they were faced with this. And 7% said they'd actually done it. What was driving people to violence, as reported in Fortune magazine in 1994? All right, so there's your question. Now, of course, I always say you can have your own category because everybody knows something about something. Love it when you do charts, and we have three lined up for that. I figure we're going to do it in year order. So that would be David and Muskegon with 1966, John in Chicago with 1969, and Jim in Blackwood with 1970. Then we got Barry in New Hampshire, who, not Beatles this week. No, we're going to do 5x5. All right, so that's the deal. There's one line available for you if you want it. 888-876-5593. 8888 Raleigh. Now, David, before we do charts, I always make good on my promise. You gave me an assignment to tell you the entire ownership history of WKMI, remember?
1: Yes.
0: All right, so you ready?
1: Yes.
0: All right, now before I give you the ownership, I want to give someone extra credit. He's been dead well over a decade, but Charlie Dewey. WKMI would not have been without Charlie Dewey. He was an engineer who in 1946 and 47 used whatever materials he could get a hold of and ultimately built WKMI, which wasn't WKMI then, it was WGFG, for Harold Gross. Okay, so it signed on August 8th, 1947, for Harold Gross as WGFG. And it remained so for about 5 years. In 1952, Steer acquired it. Now, this is not the David Steer you're familiar with. This is Howard D. Steer, who was the original owner. It was later managed by David E. Steer, but they acquired it in 1952. And that's when they flipped the call letters to WKMI. And of course, under Steer, it grew into a highly successful top 40 station that we don't have to talk about. I'll get to WKMI later. Let's leave them apart now. In 1993, Steer sold it to Crystal. And Crystal owned it for 5 years from 1993 to 1998. That was Ed Sackley and his business partners. They already owned WRKR-FM. They purchased KMI and KFR to form a dominant local market cluster, and that was the Crystal Radio Group. All right. 98, they sold it to Cumulus. Cumulus had it until 2013, publicly traded, obviously. 2013 to today, Town Square Media. They acquired it November 14th, 2013, in a major multi-station asset swap. It was a big deal, like $238 billion or something. They got 53 stations from Cumulus, including WKMI, and they are the active licensee to this day. Now, let's talk about the FM. All right, so we want to talk about June 1964, when Steer launched WKMI-FM with 23,500 watts of power on 106.5 as an FM stereo companion. So June of 64, that was the deal. They changed the call letters briefly in 1966 to WSEO, but then it went back. And 1972 to 2006, Fairfield owned it. Fairfield Broadcasting Company, they bought it June 25th. So Steer sold the FM station and, of course, the remaining co-ownership of the AM. And the new owners changed the call letter to WQLR, and WQLR became, you know, obviously successful. I don't have to tell you, beautiful music and then adult contemporary. 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So there you go.
1: Okay, so that was... WKMI, I remember AM 1360,
0: yes.
1: That became a top 40. Now, when did David Steer get ownership of WKMI?
0: Well, it was he and Howard. They had it from 52 to 93.
1: Okay.
0: And I don't remember if Howard was his father or his brother, but family.
1: Okay. That was Howard Steer, his dad, I believe.
0: Okay, and then David. David became the manager. I think it was his dad, too. So anyway, David became the manager. And then they sold off the FM in 72, but they had the AM until 93.
1: I didn't know that. It was 93, because I thought that Mr. Hicks, who owned KFR before that, had bought KMI.
0: Yeah, well, that's the ownership history according to the FCC. You wanted to know, now you know. The rest is your...
1: Yes.
0: All right. So we've done that. So we get to charts now, do we?
1: Yeah.
0: All right. Now, I think we actually did a week in 1966 last week, so they should all sound pretty darn familiar. But we'll go with the week ending September 10th, which would be this week, 1966. Number one, You Can't Hurry Love.
1: The Supremes.
0: Number two, Sunshine Superman.
1: Donovan.
0: Three, Yellow Submarine.
1: The Beatles.
0: Four, See You in September.
1: See You in September. The Happenings?
0: Yep. Number five, Summer in the City.
1: Love and Spoonful.
0: Number six, Land of 1,000 Dances.
1: Cannibal and the Headhunters.
0: I wish. No, it was the hit version. And the original version, by the way, was actually Chris Kenner who wrote it. I loved Cannibal and the Headhunters, but no, this was the hit. So 1966. Who did the hit?
1: Okay. Yeah, because I remember Cannibal and the Headhunters. Let's see. Wilson Pickett.
0: Yes, absolutely right. Number seven, Sonny.
1: Bobby Head.
0: Number eight, Working in a Coal Mine.
1: Oh, God.
0: Great record.
1: It is.
0: You can do this. New Orleans.
1: Oh, Jesus.
0: Was on Amy.
1: Working in a coal mine.
0: Going downtown, working in a coal mine. Oops, about 5 o'clock in the morning, I'm already up and gone.
1: Yeah, I can't remember. Oh, God.
0: Oh, you'll hate yourself.
1: Yes.
0: Well, but that's all right. You're entitled to some wrong. That Working in a Coal Mine was Lee Dorsey.
1: Oh, okay. Lee Dorsey.
0: Yeah. Okay, number nine, Bus Stop.
1: The Hollies.
0: And number 10, Guantanamera.
1: Oh, God. That was Guantanamera. Oh, God. I'm trying to think. It was, because that's Spanish. It was
0: on A&M.
1: Yep, I remember the song, but I don't remember the, I always forget that artist who did that.
0: Yeah, well, I can understand why you would forget it, although they did a really nice rendition with English lyrics to Wave, so I'll always like them for that, but that was the Sandpipers.
1: Oh, yeah, the Sandpipers, because they did a very, it was Spanish. And I had it on my oldies playlist.
0: All right. Well, there you are. You got enough to be right. So hang on, you're a winner. Don't go away.
1: All right, so there you have it.
0: All right, so 888-876-5593. Moving over to 1969, don't you know, as we welcome John from Chicago. Hey, John, how are you?
2: Very good. How are you, Raleigh?
0: I cannot complain. Actually, I have a whole list, but you don't want to hear it. So, all right. Number one, you ready? This is 1969, okay?
2: Okay.
0: Sugar, Sugar.
2: Archie.
0: Number two, Gene. Yes, one word, a name, and he also had Good Morning Star. Yes, absolutely. Number three, Little Woman.
2: Oh, Bobby Sherman?
0: Absolutely right. Number four, I Can't Get Next to You.
2: Temptation.
0: Yes, number five, Hot Fun in the Summertime.
2: Love and Spoonful.
0: How about Fly in the Family Stone?
2: Okay.
0: All right, number six, Everybody's Talking.
2: Everybody's Talking. Talking. That's a British guy, isn't it?
0: No.
2: No?
0: No. He also, a bigger hit, he also did Coconut.
2: Do not know that one.
0: Nilsson, Harry Nilsson.
2: Okay, I should have known that.
0: Yes, you should, but that's all right. Number seven, Easy to Be Hard.
2: Three Dog Night.
0: Number eight, Honky Tonk Women.
2: Or Rolling Stones.
0: Number nine, This Girl is a Woman Now. On Columbia.
2: This girl is a woman now. It's crazy. I'm not going to get that one.
0: Oh, man. Well, all right. Gary Puckett and the Union Gap.
2: No,
0: and number 10, Green River.

0: Yeah, you got to do this.
1: Hold on.
0: Yeah, I'm waiting.
1: I know. I got to get through. Green River is...
0: was on Fantasy.
1: I got to get this one.
0: Yes, it's important you get this one in order... Not that the prizes are worth anything anyway, but just in case.
1: I know. God. No. I'll try next week. I guess I'm not going to get that one.
0: Wow, Creedence Clearwater Revival.
1: Yeah, I should have gotten that one.
0: Yeah, but all right.
1: Next week. You
0: I'll look forward to it.
1: Have a good week.
0: Thanks, appreciate it. You too.
1: Thank you.
0: All right, so 888-876-5593 is 8888 Raleigh. And, oh, we've got Jim in Blackwood. Jim, welcome back to WGN Radio. How are you?
2: Hello, Raleigh, and have a happy Labor Day this weekend.
0: Yes, you too.
2: And, we were talking earlier about the trivia question about Julie London, like that. She had both. She worked with both her spouse and ex-spouse on that emergency show. She was the head nurse on.
0: Yes, it's true. Very, very civilized. Yes.
2: And if I'd been a screenwriter, I think I would have been tempted to put in some dialogue where somebody argues with her like that, and she kind of blows them off, and she says, "Oh, cry me a river."
0: Yeah. Yeah.
2: Anyway, so, by 1970, that was the Labor Day weekend. That was the weekend. Mid July, I had the appendectomy, so it took like 6 weeks to recover. And I went to see some family friends in Silver Spring, Maryland.
0: Okay.
2: That was the first time I'd heard Casey Kasem's Countdown. I said, "Hey, it's a good show, the syndicated show." And I said, "I hope it comes to Philly soon." It took about 3 years. But,
0: yeah.
2: That's what I remember.
0: Well, it used to be a cash show. The stations had to pay for it. It wasn't barter. So
2: yeah, one of my friends I knew worked in Rochester, and he about 73, I think, he actually they sent a package, and they said it would have cost him like $69 a week to carry.
0: He must have been in a very small market.
2: Rochester, New York.
0: Oh, actually, I didn't know they'd give it for $69 in Rochester. Wow, that's desperation.
2: But that would have been... I guess that's what they would have paid a board op to do the show with that weekend, I guess.
0: So. I'm surprised Watermark would have let it go for that, but you never know. All right, so here we go. This week in 1970, Labor Day weekend, war.
2: Yep. Oh, Edwin Starr.
0: Yep, number two, Ain't No Mountain High Enough.
2: Diana Ross.
0: Number three, Make It With You.
2: Red.
0: Number four, In the Summertime.
2: Mungo Jerry.
0: Number five.
2: Yeah, Mungo Jerry had one hit in the States. They still are a one-hit wonder. But in the UK, that was the first of about 20 hits.
0: Yeah.
2: And I think they're still performing.
0: Big hit here. Number five, Close to You.
2: Carpenter's first hit.
0: Number six, 25 or 6 to 4.
2: Chicago.
0: Seven, Patches. No, not Dickie Lee, right.
2: Yep.
0: Patches, I'm Dependent on You, Son.
2: Clarence Carter.
0: Yes. Number eight. If You Let Me Make Love to You, Then Why Can't I Touch You?
2: Ronnie Dyson from the cast of Hair. Yeah.
0: Number nine, Spill the Wine.
2: War and Eric...
0: Yep.
2: And the story about that was I heard one of the... Before they recorded their first session to celebrate the... Actually had a bottle of wine. They spilled it all over the board, and it cost like $20,000 to fix it. So that's kind of stuck in there.
0: Well, they recorded it for MGM, so which of course the Animals had been on. So I suspect they had to pick up the cost. And number 10, Looking Out My Back Door.
2: Credence.
0: Absolutely right. All right, you got all 10. We'll see how far you get. Number 11, Signed, Sealed, and Delivered.
2: Stevie Wonder.
0: 12. Don't Play That Song. You can do it. Female vocalist.
2: Yeah. Oh, and I've sworn Atlantic City too.
0: With the Dixie.
2: Aretha Franklin.
0: Yes, with the Dixie Flyers. That's right. And number 13. Julie, Do You Love Me?
2: Bobby Sherman.
0: Number 14. Heidi Ho.
2: Blood, Sweat, and Tears.
0: Number 15, I Just Can't Help Believing.
2: B.J. Thomas.
0: 16, Overture from Tommy.
2: The Assembled Multitude.
0: Yeah. 17, Hand Me Down World.
2: Guess Who.
0: 18, Candida.
2: Dawn with
0: them. Yeah, that's right. 19, Snowbird.
2: When I saw her in 71 in L.A., she said, I want to do a medley of my hits. She had the time, so it was Anne Murray.
0: Yes. Number 20, a remake, I Who Have Nothing.
2: Tom Jones.
0: Yep. 21, Everybody's Got the Right to Love.
2: Supreme Sons, Diana Ross.
0: Yeah, who the heck would even remember that record? Number 22, Band of Gold. Obviously not the same as the Don Cherry Mel Carter record.
2: Yeah, that was a...
0: You can do it.
2: What are the initials?
0: FP.
2: Oh, Rita Payne.
0: Yep, absolutely right. Number 23, Solitary Man.
2: Neil Diamond's reissue of 66 hit.
0: 24, Groovy Situation.
2: Gene.
0: Yeah, you can do this.
2: Yeah, they did. He did also.
0: One of my favorite artists.
2: Gene McDaniel.
0: No, not even close.
2: Over. And the signature song was the monocle and the top hat.
0: Yeah, right. You're thinking of Duke of Earl, which actually was the Duquesne, but they released it under his name.
2: Initials again, please.
0: What, Groovy Situation?
2: Yeah.
0: You want to hear it?
2: Say again.
0: I say you want to hear it.
2: I know the song, but I just know the artist. Yeah, the artist's initials.
0: Initials, huh? Well, we know the first initial is G, and the second initial is C.
2: Gene.
0: You're going to hate yourself for this.
2: Oh, Gene Chandler.
0: Yeah, there you go. Number 25, Tell It All, Brother.
2: Kenny Rogers
0: and
2: first edition.
0: Yep, absolutely. Number 26, Rubber Ducky.
2: Of the from.
0: Right, but who is it credited to? Just one word.
2: Ernie.
0: Yep. 27. I Know I'm Losing You.
2: From.
0: You can do it, on Rare Earth Records.
2: The white label from Motown.
0: Yeah, Rare Earth.
2: Okay.
0: And so, therefore, the group is.
2: Rare Earth?
0: Yeah, of course. It's Rare Earth on the Rare Earth label. Right. All right. 28, Tighter and Tighter.
2: Tommy James.
0: Alive and Kicking, but you did really well.
2: He produced that, yes.
0: Yeah, but it's still alive and kicking. All right. Excellent.
2: Style, though,
0: excellent work. Hang on. Don't go away. Stay where you are. And always good to hear from you. Thanks. And we'll after the news, we'll pick it up with Barry and his 5x5. Diana, Chicago's going to guess on my question, and you're going to have another bumper stumper all coming up Monday night, Labor Day, live on WGN Radio.

0: 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I'm Ronnie James. Okay, so who is that? That's kind of a gift, and that's a bumper stumper. And our question, I'll repeat again, it's going away at the end of the night tonight. 30 years ago, 41% of survey respondents said they'd considered physical violence if faced with this. 7% said they'd actually done it. Now, what I want to know is, what is driving people to violence? And this is out of Fortune magazine from 1994. It's probably even bigger today, as far as that goes. So I'll defer to those guesses. And then, of course, if you don't know my questions and have no clue about my bumpers, gift though the last one was, then have your own category. Sky's the limit. So 888-876-5593. Diane is in Chicago. Welcome back to WGN Radio.
1: Hello, Raleigh. Thanks for taking my call.
0: Glad you did.
1: You're welcome. I was wondering, because it's Fortune magazine, it must have to do with people's like material well-being or something. Maybe somebody guessed it before, but I was wondering, identity theft?
0: Nope.
1: Oh, okay. Could I have an after teaser?
0: I don't see why not. Let's have a look here. Okay. Let me pull the questions, come up with something that would be appropriate, I hope. And let's see here. Oh, man. Let's see. All right. Let's see. With a name like blank, it's got to be good.
1: Oh, I think you had this long ago, Smuckers.
0: Absolutely right. All right. Yeah. Well, you remembered it either way. Good deal. You're a winner. Hang on. Don't go away.
1: Okay.
0: All right. So, yeah, I don't keep track of what I've asked and what I've had. And a lot of the questions I can't ask anymore because they're just too obscure since the game is now over 40 years old. All right. So put Ann on hold so John can verify your address. But the prizes are, in fact, worthless. Maureen in Lindenhurst going to take a guess. Welcome back to WGN Radio.
2: Hi. Have a good night. And I was wondering if it has to do with adults. Coaches and parents in youth sports.
0: Oh, I like it. It doesn't.
2: Okay.
0: But it's a nice guess.
2: Thank you.
0: All right. Thanks for calling. Appreciate it.
2: Good
0: yeah,
2: night.
0: That's a swell guess. And that would drive probably more than 41%, I do believe. All right. So Barry is in New Hampshire. How's it going, Barry?
3: Hey, Raleigh.
0: How are you?
3: Good. How about Black Friday shopping?
0: Oh, yeah, Black Friday shopping. Give me another one, because that's not it.
3: Okay, that's sorry.
0: All right, well, let's see. I'm looking for 5x5, and this group, I'm pretty sure that I've already asked them all, but maybe not. I'm pretty sure I did, and maybe even asked you. Let me see if there's more. I'll look for... I have pages and pages of this, thanks to Lisa and Laura, so... let's get one that hopefully I haven't asked about yet. Let's see. Who is known as the Queen of Soul?
3: Aretha Franklin.
0: Carol Burnett was known for making what kind of yell?
3: Tarzan.
0: Yes. What is Disney's flying elephant named?
3: Dumbo.
0: Yes. Should get one more. How old were Jim Morrison and Janis Joplin when they died?
3: 27.
0: All right. You got them. 4 out of 5. You're a winner. Hang on. Don't go away. Well done. All right. Excellent. So 888-876-5593 is it for Barry. We put Barry on hold. All right. Now, it is Labor Day 2026. This is a live show. I think Adam was telling me that it was the only live show on WGN. Well, that's what I'm here for, and happy to do it. We do all the holidays, unless WGN preempts me for specialized programming, which is something they do. But I was thinking, it was, I can't believe this myself, but it was 6 years ago tonight, Labor Day, that I started doing the 10-to-1 shift on WGN. I've never done anything for 6 years in my life before this. He has never. And that's all because of Sean Compton. That's the absolute only reason that would cause that. And I'm grateful to him for that. And grateful that you're still listening and still calling. So thank you, thank you. Yeah, 6 years. Whoa. All right, so 888-876-5593. Now, the only thing about trivia, as I've mentioned before, no small thing, is that Tuesday through Thursday I can do a monologue if it comes to that. But Monday night, in order to play trivia, I need contestants. Yeah, because if I'm asking the questions, it's really not fair if I answer them as well. So that's up to you. So if you haven't called before, if you usually get a busy signal, I'd say this is the time to call. Like right about now, 888-876-5593. 8888 Raleigh. While I'm bossing you around, let me remind you that we have a new moon on Thursday, and that is at about 10:30 Central Time. So if you write your prosperity checks, no real money involved, you know you got to do it right around the new moon. So that's September 10th, and beyond that, I don't know. Yeah, Carol used to keep me straight and tell me all about the new moons and all that, but now I'm on my own and I'm useless. So other than that, let me see what I can do. I can give you a little list day in history. Ronnie Dove, 91. Yeah. Now, is he still alive? I haven't heard about him passing, but 91. Wow. From Herndon, Virginia. He retired a few years ago, but he was definitely still among the living. I haven't heard anything to the contrary of that, so I assume that he is. So happy 91st to Ronnie Dove. I'm going to check this out in case I'm going to be made a fool right now. It wouldn't be hard. Let's see. Ronnie Dove. All right. Yeah, last thing I want to see is Obit, right? Apparently not. He's 91. I hope it was a happy day for him. All right, Gloria Gaynor, 83. And, yeah, of course, her first hit was She'll Be Sorry. And that was 1965 for Jodica. That was Johnny Nash's label. And then I Will Survive in 78. And she did a remake of Never Can't Say Goodbye that the Jackson 5 had in 71. But her 74 remake was just huge. You betcha. Buddy Holly would have been 90 this week. Yeah, right now, today. And Little Milton would have been 92 today. Yeah, all right. So wonderful stuff for Little Milton. It was Ike Turner who signed him to Sun when he was still a teenager. He recorded a lot of singles. Nothing happened. So he moved to East St. Louis, and he started Bobbin Records. And, you know, that's where Fontella Bass was before her hits on Chess and Albert King and Oliver Sane. And he actually was distributed by Chess, which made the label somewhat successful. Man, he's been dead since 2005, a month before his 71st birthday, had a stroke that took him out. Joe Simon would have been 90 today. Yeah, that's right. Born in Louisiana, grew up in the Bay Area of California, Richmond, near Oakland. Died in 2021, and sadly died in an ambulance en route to the hospital, 85 years old. Jermaine Stewart, yeah, would be 69 today. And, of course, moved to Chicago as a teen. So he and Jody Watley and Jeffrey Daniel were the original dancers on Soul Train. Yeah, died in 1997 in Chicago. Liver cancer. He was just 39 years old. Yeah, so sad. All right, so 888-876-5593-8888-Raleigh. And Jackie in Kankakee is going to guess on our trivia question. So what do you think, Jackie?
4: Hi, Raleigh. Would it be someone... shopping cart pushed into your car?
0: Ooh, that would be reason to do that, but no.
4: How about someone stealing your parking spot?
0: Oh, that would definitely be it, but nope.
4: Okay, thank you.
0: All right, thanks, Jay. Appreciate it. Yes, I could see coming to blows over that. You betcha. Yeah, especially if you've been waiting a while and they kind of zoom around you and get that spot. Of course, you know, being a decided oldster at this age with handicap plates, I don't have the problem as much anymore, but you'd be surprised. There's fights over handicap spaces, too. All right, so let's see. I believe we are going to do some 5x5 with Brian in Miami. So Brian with a Y in Miami with two I's. How's it going tonight?
5: Yes, ma'am. Good to hear you on the holiday. By the way, you and I have that in common. I don't know why so many hosts... Mark Simone in New York, there at WOR, takes not just the holidays off. He takes a three-day weekend almost every week. But I always find holidays interesting. You might have a lower listenership, but you have so much to talk about with the history of the holiday, whatever it happens to be. So God bless you for broadcasting tonight. And as a militant agnostic, I don't even believe in God, so I don't have his help in answering your five questions.
0: Probably not going to need them, but I'll say that I do the holidays more because when I was growing up, I loved listening to the radio in the 50s, and I was just horrified when, you know, a holiday would come and I'd be there alone in my bedroom or, you know, sick in bed or the hospital or whatever, and none of the regular hosts were on. And I always said, you know, if I ever get to be on the radio, I'm never going to take off a holiday. And I live true to that. So here I am.
5: Good decision. By the way, before you hit me with those, and I probably go, if lucky, 1 for 5, I'm wondering if you're, during your wide travels in radio, you have ever run across a guy with, well, he's got an unusual name, so you'd remember it. I think anybody would. Bruce Flowers out of Pittsburgh.
0: Know who he is, but never worked with him.
5: Do you happen to know if he's still alive? I owe him the most enormous, humongous, ginormous, as the semi-literates say, thank you for something he did, a favor for me he did back in 1972 in Chicago.
0: Wow.
5: Of all cities.
0: All right.
5: If he happened, and he might be listening, I don't remember that he was a fan of yours, but I'm surprised you didn't hang out with him in a bar somewhere along the way, because he got around, well, and I know you get around. But anyway, so
0: but what are you saying?
5: Hit me with your best five,
0: no,
5: please.
0: I'll get to that, but Bruce Flowers, I remember from Philadelphia radio. He was on the jazz station there. Now, from Pittsburgh, there was a guy in sports radio, Lee Flowers. So I don't know as far as that goes.
5: I'm sure it's the same guy with a name like that. And that was his real name. It wasn't a stage name.
0: Yeah.
5: I knew him at the National High School Institute there at Northwestern University. Between my junior and senior years in high school, I went up there, and again, he did an enormous favor for me. I asked his judgment about something. I was going to say yes anyway, but I showed him the letter that actually appointed me out of the blue. I didn't even know my high school, Lindbergh, back in St. Louis, had a radio station up and nearly ready to go on the air, much less that I would be appointed program director, the inaugural program director. So I went down the hall because I knew he was the number one guy for radio at the Institute of the couple of hundred of us young folks that were there from all over the country, and knocked on his door. I didn't know him very well, but I knew that he was the radio guy at Northwestern that summer, and showed him the letter, and I said, should I do it? And he said, why would you not? And that sealed the deal.
0: Yeah.
5: And it changed my life. So one of these days I'm going to get a chance maybe to find him on the internet and thank him, because I sure owe him, just like I owe you for all these years of listening enjoyment. Again, hit me with the five.
0: Right.
5: I hope I get one.
0: All right, what's tripe made of?
5: Tripe, you say? Well, isn't it the innards of an animal?
0: Well, it's a particular organ.
5: Stomach lining?
0: Yes, absolutely. All right, very good.
5: All right.
0: Very good. Okay, what successful singer was in Destiny's Child and is nicknamed Queen Bee?
5: Well, that's that clown who's married to an even bigger clown, Jay-Z, Beyonce Knowles, although she goes by the mononym.
0: Absolutely right. Who originally hosted Who Wants to Be a Millionaire?
5: Well, that was Regis, and I won $16,000 on the show for a buddy of mine as the phone-a-friend, and I told Regis when he called me, this is in 2002, I was out in Albuquerque doing the old Radioactive Albuquerque show in nuclear Mexico there, and he called me, and he hit me with the question, and I said, well, I got this one, Regis. He says, no, wait, Brian, you have to listen to all four choices.
0: Uh-huh.
5: Regis, at the $16,000 level, the question's got to be tougher. I don't need your four choices. But, Brian, you got to listen. That's the rules. I said, okay, Regis. So I put up with the four, and, of course, I got it right.
0: Yeah.
5: And $16,000 for my buddy Anthony up there in the Motor City of Detroit, where he was my partner on the radio at WPON.
0: All right. Well, anybody who survived WPOM is probably better off for it and has lots of stories.
5: You better believe it, but not tonight. Hit me with the rest of the questions, please.
0: Who was Chicago's first black mayor?
5: Well, that would be, he died on the job. That would be Washington, not George. Harold.
0: Right, exactly. All right, so I want to know, who was married more times, Mickey Rooney or Elizabeth Taylor?
5: Well, I'm going to go with Elizabeth. Famously was 8 times, although that depends on how you count, because Richard was twice.
0: Right.
5: So you could argue that it was only 7 times.
0: Let's go with that. Let's say it was 7.
5: Okay. Well, then I believe Mickey Rooney was up around 8 or 9. So I'm going to go with real name Joe Rule, by the way. Mickey Rooney.
0: You've done it 8 times. That's all you got to get is 4 right. You did it, and the news is next. Hang on, don't go away, and thank you for calling. All right, so I'll pick it up right there on WGN Radio. Oh, baby, that's a

0: WGN Radio. I'm Raleigh James. Okay, so who are they? 1954 on the Great Lakes label, indeed. So 888-876-5593, 8888-Raleigh. So let's see what we're doing here. Oh, I know, we're going to do country. Oh, this will be fun. Oh, yes, I've got a question, by the way, and it is going away at the end of the night tonight. So it's truly now or never, to quote Elvis. Oh, God, it's come to this. All right, 30 years ago, 41% of survey respondents said they'd considered a physical assault if they were faced with this. 7% said they'd actually done it. I want to know, what is driving people to violence? And I will admit that, violence, you betcha I've committed it over this, and more than once. All right, Bailey in Bristol, welcome to WGN Radio.
1: Hi, how y'all doing?
0: All right, how about yourself, Bailey? What's up?
1: Doing good.
0: So you want to do country charts from 1956, September of 56?
1: Yeah, that sounds good. Let's see what we got.
0: All right, so here we go. The Billboard charts, 1956, country, Crazy Arms.
1: Ray Price.
0: I Walk the Line.
1: Johnny Cash.
0: Don't Be Cruel.
1: Elvis.
0: I've Got $5 and it's Saturday Night.
1: Baron Young.
0: Yeah, good. Why, Baby, Why?
1: George Jones or Webb Pierce and Red Sivan.
0: Yeah, George, it is Red Pierce and Webb Sivan. You're absolutely right. Honky Tonk Man.
1: Johnny Horton.
0: Yeah, You Are the One.
1: Carl Smith.
0: Yes. Just One More.
1: George Jones.
0: Absolutely. Conscience, I'm Guilty.
1: Hank Snow.
0: And The Blackboard of My Heart.
1: Hank Thompson.
0: Excellent. Oh, you did very well on that. Very well on
1: Thank
0: that.
1: Thank you.
0: So, yes, I'm impressed all the way around. Good deal. All right. So, hang on. Don't go away, Bailey. You know, prizes are worthless. Eventually, you get a certificate that's fun, but the rest of it, you know, like a tabloid or something like that. But hang on. Don't go away. All right. So, that is the deal. Bailey knows his country from Bristol, Tennessee. That is just excellent. All right. Yeah. Well, next week, maybe we'll do the bottom of the charts and see how you... All right, so let's see. We're going to do more charts with Mark and Aurora, I do believe. All right, so we've gotten away, have we, from Star Trek for the week?
2: Yeah, for now. We'll go back to it soon, but I'm doing this week in 1969 because John tells me that a lot of years have been done already.
0: Well, I think 69 is one of them that's been done already.
2: Okay, which one hasn't been
0: done?
2: Well,
0: let me look at 69 to make sure I'm right, because when I see the songs, I'll know if that's it or
2: not. Somebody else did it.
0: Yeah, this, well, that's interesting. Well, I don't know, maybe not. I'll do it again just in case.
2: Okay.
0: All right, number one, Honky Tonk Women.
2: Rolling Stones.
0: Number two, A Boy Named Sue.
2: Johnny Cash.
0: Sugar Sugar.
2: Archie's.
0: Green River.
2: Creedence Clearwater Revival.
0: Get Together.
2: Youngbloods.
0: Put a Little Love in Your Heart.
2: Jack Ida Shannon.
0: Lay Lady Lay.
2: Oh, no. Or Jackie Da Shannon. That's
0: yeah,
2: what
0: yeah,
2: I
0: no, I know what you mean.
2: Lay Lady yeah. Lay, Bob Dylan.
0: Yes, you know, I know you meant Jackie Da Shannon. I understood that. Number eight. Yeah. Easy to Be Hard.
2: Three Dog Nights.
0: Number nine, Sweet Caroline.
2: Neil Diamond.
0: And number 10, I'll Never Fall in Love Again.
2: Dionne Warwick.
0: No.
2: So I guess we
0: no,
2: see how
0: no.

0: Oh.
1: Or I'll Never Fall in Love Again?
0: Yes, 1969. Labor Day, 1969.
1: Okay, let's hear it.
0: Male, it's a male.
1: Okay.
0: All right, you don't want me to play it, do you? Do, do you? Oh, God.
1: Yes, I do.
0: You hate me.
1: Because I obviously wasn't right about Dionne Warwick.
0: No, so. You absolutely weren't. But let's see. Not even close. Let's see.
1: I'll Never Fall in Love Again.
0: Yeah. And, it's just awful. Let's see. Let me make sure this is it.
1: Because I gotta try and go on from number 10.
0: All right, so here we are.
1: All right. Oh, Tom Jones?
0: Yes.
1: All right. Now we see how far I can go.
2: I've been in love so many times.
0: And as you know, it's not the same record you're thinking of. You're thinking of the Burt Bacharach record. No. All right.
1: No, it's not.
0: Absolutely. All right. Number 11. I Can't Get Next to You.
1: Temptation.
0: Yes. 12. Laughing.
1: Guess Who.
0: 13. Polk Salad Annie.
1: What? Tony Joe White.
0: Yeah. 14. Give Peace a Chance.
1: Lennon.
0: No. Well, in a way. You can do better than that.
1: John and Yoko.
0: No, you can still do better than this.
1: Play it.
0: No, you've got the right artist. You just don't have the right artist on the label. You've got the right people, but that's not how it appears on the label.
1: Oh.
0: And you should know this.
1: Yeah, I guess I should.
0: When I tell you, you'll definitely know it.
1: Not John and Yoko?
0: No.
1: Okay.
0: It was well known at the time.
1: Yeah, I'm sure it was. And I'm sure I'll recognize it when you tell me.
0: Yes, you will. The Plastic Ono Band.
1: Oh, yes. All right.
0: Good to talk to you. Okay, thanks. Hang on. Don't go away. All right, yes, the famed Plastic Ono Band. All right, 888-876-5593 would be 8888. Raleigh, John is in Covington. I do believe we're going to do a little All in the Family trivia, so let's see here. I guess John left is what he did. He gave up. Who could blame him? All right, so there's plenty of room for you on Monday Night Trivia. Like right about now, that would be a call, 888-876-5593. Another bumper stumper coming up in minutes right here on WGN Radio. Dum, dum, dum.

0: WGN Radio. I'm Raleigh James. Okay, so who is that? Or who's willing to admit to being that? 1961 on RCA, don't you know? All right, so there's your bumper stumper, and here is your question that's going away at the end of next hour. 30 years ago, 41% of survey respondents said they'd considered physical violence if faced with this. That's right, physical assault. What was driving people to violence? 7% said they'd actually done it. And 30 years ago, by then, I had done it multiple times, actually. So, yeah, still do it. And yes, drives you to absolute violence. What is it? 888-876-5593, 8888-Raleigh. All right, usually not the arrestable kind of violence. That's the way I can, you know, admit to you that, yes, I'm guilty. But no family, pets, or friends have been injured in the process. So what is it? 888-876-5593 is 8888-Raleigh. And I say that you can have any category you want. And Scott and Valpo wants a Kung Fu television. So I'm going to look this up as we speak. Scott, I didn't even know, was there a television series about Kung Fu fighting?
1: Dave Carradine, 1972, they put out a pilot. And then the show ran for three seasons, I think 73, 74, 75.
0: Really? I'll be darned.
1: And then... then he did a remake in the 90s, Kung Fu, The Legend Continues.
0: Okay. All right. Well, this is good. This is good. So the pilot, which is 1972, there was a pilot. It was released February 22nd of 1972. What was the title of the pilot? And by the way, it also aired as an ABC movie of the week that week.
1: Well, I had the video cassette. It just said Kung Fu, but was there a subtitle?
0: Oh, there is a title. Not only a subtitle, there is a title.
1: Oh, they just marked it as Kung Fu. I can see the now, VHS cassette in front of me.
0: All right, we're talking about David Carradine in it and all that.
1: Ah, the title of the movie.
0: Yeah.
1: And, wow, I don't know. Okay. I've watched that pilot like
0: all right,
1: times.
0: So then, tell me, I mentioned David Carradine was in it. Who famously auditioned but was turned down?
1: Oh, Bruce Lee.
0: Right, okay, so you've got the right show. And it has an absolute name.
1: Oh, you know, way back in my mind I can think of it. But I don't know.
0: When I tell you, you will instantly know. The Way of the Tiger, The Sign of the Dragon.
1: No, I wouldn't have got that.
0: Really?
1: No, I don't even remember that.
0: Yeah,
1: no.
0: The Way of the Tiger, The Sign of the Dragon, and you can see the trailer on YouTube and all of that. But yes, that was actually the name of it. Excuse me.
1: You know, I've done this three times.
0: Yeah.
1: And... the first time I did a show that I liked, The Night Stalker, I didn't get it. This time I did a show that I liked, I didn't get it. The second time I did a show I couldn't stand.
0: And got it.
1: And I got it.
0: Yeah.
1: And I could do that with Sex and the City, too, because I couldn't stand that show either, but my girlfriend watched it incessantly.
0: Uh-huh.
1: And one time I was trying to build up my tolerance to it.
0: Oh, geez.
1: And she said, thank you for letting me watch that. I said, let's keep going. I was trying to build up my tower. I was like, no, play another. And then I got the six. During six, I went to the bathroom and violently vomited for 10 minutes.
0: Well,
1: I came out of the bathroom, and I said, five. My limit is five.
0: Wow.
1: And that was that. Yeah, let's watch something else. Okay, so I'm not going to do that trivia for Sex and the City. No way.
0: All right.
1: A bad memory.
0: Well, you pick something, and we'll do it next week.
1: Okay, thank you.
0: Okay, thanks for calling. Appreciate it. Yeah, all these pilots and stuff like that, they have titles. But yeah, The Way of the Tiger, The Sign of the Dragon. And it was an ABC Movie of the Week, February 22nd, 1972. David Carradine, he got the role over Bruce Lee. So there. And Bruce Lee was ultimately involved, and you probably know all about that. So 888-876-5593, 8888-Raleigh. And let's see what we do. Oh, Lisa in Dundee. Welcome back to WGN Radio. How are you, Lisa?
2: Good. How are you, Raleigh?
0: All right. How you feeling?
2: I'm feeling great.
0: Yes.
2: Thank you.
0: I love hearing that. That's excellent.
2: I got my my pacemaker checked out earlier last week, and everything's fine.
0: Oh, that's so nice. That's so good. Well, may it continue for years.
2: Exactly. Well, in 10 years, I'll need a new battery, so...
0: I don't worry about things like 10 years. So
2: no, I know.
0: Yeah, I think you're fine.
2: I agree. Well, I just have one guess on that straggler. It's got to be something like when your computer crashes or...
0: There you go. I'll take it. Yeah, that's why I kept saying I've done it. Yes, yes. Computer
2: that
0: failure.
2: That kind of tipped me off because I thought it's got to have something to do with, especially when you said you were nonviolent, I could just see you, you know, picking up your computer and throwing it against the wall or something.
0: Oh, absolutely. Yeah, with great force. Now, it's really embarrassing when they get stuck in the wall. But
2: oh, dear.
0: Yeah, right. Just apparently, yes, this is a big thing. And back 30 years ago, 1 in 6 people admitted the failure was due to their ignorance. Now, see, I do not throw these things when it's my ignorance. I actually get downright depressed. But, you know, I've often mentioned that the definition of insanity in Microsoft is doing the same thing the same way and accepting the same result, you know, because you don't get that necessarily.
2: Now, 30 years ago, though, the computers were...
0: Oh, yeah.
2: Pretty big and heavy. And
0: well, it depends. You know, we still had laptops and stuff like that, but 30 years ago...
2: Oh, we did.
0: Yeah, that was 30 years ago, we already had Windows 95.
2: Oh, geez.
0: Yeah, and before that, you know, 3.1 of those. And then, of course, Mac at that point would have been like Mac OS 8 and all that. But, yeah.
2: I was picturing still having dial-up and everything.
0: And, 30 years ago?
2: Yeah, but I guess...
0: No, not the mid 90s.
2: I mean, it's already 26 years since the millennium, so.
0: Not then. I'll tell you, my first computers, when I finally got drives, they were cassette drives, and that drove me crazy. And, you know, then we went to the floppies, the 5 1/4, and all of that. And then finally to the hard drives. But, yeah, modems. I had modems in the mid 80s. And, oh, I was so excited. It was a 300 baud modem. Oh, man. And my big money drain was, I always called it CompuSuck, but CompuServe. Because it was I was on a million different of the boards, stuff like that. But what you're supposed to do is download it, you know, put all your answers in there and upload it. Not me. I just stay online for hours at a time. And the bill was outrageous. And then at 80, I guess it was 87, was when they came out with Prodigy. And I had a real love-hate relationship with Prodigy because, on the one hand, it was really nice for people, especially people not at all computer literate. But the problem was it was all a GUI, a graphic user interface. And so if you're blind, you couldn't see it. And I just hated that. And so, you know, and then AOL came on about that time, too. So, yeah, that's...
2: Computers are just, they're just so above me. I mean, I have one, and I use it for... email and for games and but I'll, you know, and the occasion I just don't know how people just do all these other, if something moves you know, I'll be typing an email and all of a sudden the whole paragraph's gone and I don't know what I touched or what I did or
0: absolutely. But, you know, those of us long of tooth, we didn't think in a binary digital form. You know, if you're young today, this should really be second nature for your logic processes.
2: And I'd gotten out of the workforce that uses computers, you know, before I had to learn. So,
0: yeah. You know. And even if you take the time to learn, because, you know, I can do quite a few things, and I unfortunately I'm fearless, which is how I get into problems I get into, but I'm always using a terminal and all that, and, you know, I have no trouble memorizing all the commands, you know, so I'm fairly comfortable with that, but when I do that and the results I get aren't what they're supposed to be, then I get angry. Mm-hmm. You know, if they're not what they're supposed to be because I've missed a step, then I just get depressed because I'm like, fool, I'm just a friggin' fool. You know, and that happens, yeah. Believe me. And then right. I blame it on myself. But when it's literally not my fault, no, I go crazy, just crazy. Man, throw that thing, fling that thing, you betcha. So that is it. That's exactly what it was. And that was in November 14th, 1994, Fortune did a big investigative article on it and found out that 41% said they'd considered physical assault and 7% had done it. Like I say, I think the number's higher today.
2: It must be, yeah.
0: And, of course, you mentioned they're lightweight, so they're much easier now to throw.
2: So, right. Exactly.
0: All right. Well,
2: okay.
0: Well, thank you. Hold on, don't go away, you're a winner.
2: All right, thank you.
0: Absolutely, we'll pick up the news in another hour of Monday Night Trivia right here on WGN Radio.

0: WGN Radio. I'm Raleigh James. Who is that? There's your bumper stumper, and that would be... When did she do that? 1955 on Flair. Yeah. All right. So who is she? 888-876-5593. Now, we need a new question. All right. Here we go. 50 years ago, psychologists at the University of Connecticut surveyed 400 people, asking them to rate the truthfulness of workers in common occupations. Not surprisingly, used car salesmen came in dead last, actually. Politicians almost tied them for the dishonored. But what I want to know, of all the possible occupations, what group was considered by the 400 people asked the most truthful? Yeah. And so 888-876-5593. 88, 88. Raleigh, it was almost a tie, much like the bottom was almost a tie between the used car salesman and the politicians, but same thing for most popular. So there you have a question, which I think we'll probably dispense of tonight. That's my guess anyway. So 888-876-5593, 88, 88. Raleigh. Nick is in Chicago. What's up, Nick?
1: Oh, thank you. I want to ask you, I first want to thank you very much and all your crew everywhere working like I do with Bill Cunningham on his show, which is on your station. We're working on the Sunday nights into holidays. I love live radio, you know. It's like when you have not much else to do with your life, but you're interested in keeping up with things that are going on in the world. It's just fantastic. So thank you, all of you who are working when you might have been otherwise recuperating from a few beers that you had or something.
0: My pleasure.
1: Yeah. Oh, thank you, yeah. How do you spell your first name?
0: R-O-L-L-Y-E. Just like the phone number, 888-876-5593 is 8888 R-O-L-L-Y-E.
1: Oh, Raleigh. R-O-L-L-Y-E. Yeah, I thought it was like Sir Walter Raleigh.
0: Well, no, it was originally my mother gave me R-O-L-L-I-E, and then when I got to school and they wanted me to be in the Cub Scouts and things like that, she realized that it was a boy's name. So she feminized it and turned the I into a Y, never knowing, of course, that 50 years later there was going to be an Internet. No one can spell it.
1: Yeah. Well, that's interesting. Okay, well, I'm glad I got that. I was going to just... I'll give you a little bit of information that came across the newspapers. Let's see here. We got the Sun-Times from the Sunday paper, September 6th. It's about, remember Obama and that light-colored suit that he had?
0: Okay.
1: Yeah, you won't believe the story about this. This September 6th, which is just recently, the Sunday Sun-Times. It was made by a man who, as a little boy, was in Auschwitz. He was the only survivor. Several members of his family, including his parents, were killed. And then his name was Maximilian Grünfeld in German, with a U, with the umlaut, which is like a U-E. And he changed it when he came to America, and when he had the ability, he got a little older. To Martin Greenfield, which is what it means, Grünfeld, Greenfield. And anyhow, they never could find out what happened. He died, by the way, 94. I'm not going to go through the whole article.
0: Well, no, because now remember, Monday Night Trivia is just reserved for trivia. So, probably better that we discuss this on a Tuesday through Thursday.
1: Okay, yeah. But anyhow, yeah, he's the one who made the suit for him, and they don't know... Obama was asked about it, and some reporters asked him about it, and he says he thinks he gave it away along with some other clothing to something, you know. So anyhow, but it's interesting. I just thought it was interesting, little history there. Okay, it's so nice that you're on the air, live and everything. I'm live, too. I'm live and alive.
0: Well, I hope so. Yeah. I'd hate to think I was... Yeah. Well, of course, if I was getting a call from the other side, I'd really want to talk about that. But hopefully it'll be a long time before you're ready to make that one.
1: Yeah, thank you.
0: All right, thanks. Okay. Thanks for calling.
1: Nice to hear you.
0: Appreciate it.
1: Okay, bye.
0: All right, so, yes, indeed. I'll stop down instantly. If you're calling from the other side, we'll have much to talk about. But to date, we haven't had one of those calls yet. So 888-876-5593, 8888. Raleigh, and we have Karen in Madison. What's up, Karen?
2: What's up? I forgot the question.
0: Well, I believe it says on the screen that you want to do American Cities trivia.
2: Thank you.
0: Okay.
2: My memory's failing.
0: Okay, I can do that. All right.
2: I just want to say he stole my lightning there. Mm. I really want to just thank you for always being there live.
0: Yeah.
2: Weekends are hard, and then, you know, politics. There's not a lot.
0: Yeah.
2: So thank you, and I'll just end with that, and now I'll wait for my question.
0: Okay. Obviously, we have 50 states, and we have 50 capitals.
2: Yes.
0: Which capital has the least population?
2: Hmm.
0: And it's by far, by the way. It's not even close.
2: What do you mean by that?
0: Well, there's 50 capitals because there's 50 states. Every one of those 50 capitals has people living in them. Like, the largest, as far as population, is Phoenix with 1.6 million. Austin is second with close to a million.
2: I see.
0: What I want to know, who's number 50? Who's got the least population?
2: Okay. Well, I don't want to sit here forever, so I will pick Boise.
0: Oh, that's interesting. Well, that's not even close.
2: It's not right.
0: Well, I'll tell you, not by a lot. In fact, Boise's pretty big. The smallest only has 7,800 people.
2: Oh, my. A capital that only has 7,000?
0: Yes, a capital.
2: Oh.
0: And the second smallest has 13,600. The third smallest has 19,136.
2: Whoa. Yeah. Well, you can't sit on the phone and wait forever for your mind to work.
0: Here's the deal. Montpelier, Vermont has 7,800 people.
2: Montpelier. Okay, that's the one
0: Smallest.
2: Answer.
0: Right, and number two would be Pierre in South Dakota that has 13,600.
2: Yeah, I was going to try that. Well, I should have asked John to give me the answer. I should have snuck. But I'm not a cheater. So
0: well, he does. That's all right. He doesn't know what the questions are, so don't worry about it.
2: Well, you would know, but he would have known.
0: Oh, yeah.
2: Well.
0: Yeah, he definitely would have known if I asked him that. He knows Montpelier very well. Yes.
2: Okay.
0: All right. Well, thanks.
2: Let you go. Thanks a lot.
0: Appreciate it. Okay, bye.
2: Talk to you later.
0: All right.
2: Thank you.
0: So, yeah, most people wouldn't think of Vermont, but it is as far as that goes. And, I should get the entire 50 states. Some of them are surprising as far as that goes, and some of them maybe not so much. But and of course, it's not metropolitan areas; it's cities. That's why things like Austin can be number two with about a million people, or Columbus, Ohio is number three with 930,000, or Indianapolis with close to that, and Denver with about 730. But that's the deal. Obviously, the metropolitan area of Denver is more than 730,000 people, but the city's not. Nashville, 704,000. Yeah, it's a lot bigger today than it used to be. But nonetheless, the bottom, in case you were wondering, Montpelier, Augusta, Maine, Pierre, South Dakota. You got a lot of them as far as that goes. All right. So 888-876-5593, 8888-RALEIGH. So we're going to do, we're going to have Marguerite's going to get us on a bumper. I like it already. All right, Marguerite, welcome back to WGN Radio.
3: Oh, thank you for taking my call. Good evening, Riley. How are you?
0: All right, what'd you hear you know?
3: Okay, I think, is it Ella Fitzgerald?
0: Nope, no Ella Fitzgerald.
3: Oh, boy, okay. All right, and thank you.
0: All right, thanks for calling. Appreciate it.
3: You're welcome. Good night.
0: All right, not even close. All right, so let's see. Oh, but Stan in Dearborn knows all. So, Stan, welcome back to WGN Radio.
4: Hi, Riley.
0: How's it going?
4: Good. Happy Labor Day for you.
0: Yes, you too.
4: Thank you. I've got a couple, or three of them that I know.
0: Okay.
4: The last one being Ipsy Oopsy Doo.
0: Well, Ipsy Opsy Oo, yes. Ipsy Opsy Oo.
4: Ipsy oopsie ooh.
0: Yeah, opsy. Opsy ooh.
4: Opsy.
0: Yes. Ipsy. Yeah, and by the way, it's spelled ISPY, but then opsy is OPSIE. It's like, wait a minute, be consistent.
4: It's Shirley Gunther and the Flares.
0: That's right, the Flares, because it's Flare Records, of course, and Shirley Gunther, who is the sister of?
4: Of the Flares and the Cornell Gunther.
0: Absolutely right.
4: And Ermites.
0: Yes, yeah. Yes.
4: Quite a few groups to say with them as well.
0: True enough. All right. And what else you hear?
4: The Detroit group, Imperials, did Life of Ease on the Great Lakes label.
0: Yeah, what a nice song that is.
4: Oh, yeah. And that's a hard record to get.
0: Yeah.
4: Even on the label, it's got co-written by Sax Carey.
0: Interesting. Well, you know, that's also on a lot of the CDs, like the Ronnie I CDs and all that. And on one of them, they're actually crediting the Dozier Boys. They're not even crediting the Imperials.
4: Really?
0: And I thought, man, the Dozier Boys sound exactly like the Imperials. And someone else said, well, yeah, that's because they are the Imperials. It's a label copy. You know?
4: Well, that wow. Makes,
0: yeah. All right. So, yes. So, what else?
4: And Agnes, the Teenage Russian Spy.
0: Yeah.
4: The Sweet Sick Teens? Or Sweet Teens?
0: No, you got it right. The Sweet Sick Teens.
4: Yeah.
0: Absolutely.
4: You get it turned around sometimes. But those are the only ones I know.
0: All right. The first...
4: That would be pretty good on the early stuff.
0: Yeah, the first one was Al Matthews' Fool on Columbia. And the Don't Pity Me, that was Sue Lynn on RCA. Now, I'm surprised that you didn't get You Don't Need a Gypsy, but... Maybe I shouldn't be surprised. That was Robert John.
4: Oh, yeah?
0: Yeah.
4: Oh, I didn't know that. What year was that?
0: 72, Atlantic.
4: 72, Atlantic. Oh.
0: Yeah. Best thing he ever did was when he was on Columbia and did If You Don't Want My Love. That was just a great record. And I know later he had all these big hits that I didn't want to hear, but the early stuff was just tremendous.
4: Yeah. Yeah, me too.
0: Yeah.
4: I agree with that.
0: All right. Well, as usual, you know your stuff, and got a few more coming up that you'll probably know, too.
4: Yeah, I figured those were a little bit early for me, so I waited for the 50s.
0: Yeah, right. Right, exactly. Well, there is a 1957 coming up next.
4: So. Oh, okay, great. Okay, I'll be listening.
0: And you'll know it. All right, thanks. Oh. Appreciate it, Doc.
4: Okay.
0: Thanks,
4: Thank
0: Dan.
4: You.
0: Okay, bye.
4: Okay,
0: all right,
4: goodnight.
0: So 888-876-5593. 88 88 Raleigh. Oh, speaking to the 50s, God love the 50s. Ralph in Rockford is back on WGN Radio. How's it going, Ralph?
5: Well, thank you very much. It's a great privilege that you are working on Labor Day.
0: Always, yes.
5: Yes, I mean, it's just amazing, and I really love your show, and I have to tell you one thing. In 3 weeks from now, I will be proudly wearing a T-shirt of WGN.
0: All right.
5: David Clayton.
0: All right. Good.
5: Yeah.
0: Color is it?
5: What color? I would imagine I want it. I won the T-shirt here about last week, and I know that was one of your, you worked with him, John, and so I won it.
0: Well, good, so you haven't gotten it yet.
5: No, I have. Well, it takes a couple of months, a week, but okay.
0: All right.
5: Well, thank you, and as I said, and now I have to, first of all, before we go into the August of 57, which I'm not sure I will pass, okay? But I have a question here for you. I know you will be able to answer.
0: All right.
5: Okay, so it is something that surprised me because, it was Bert Kempfert in Hamburg is supposed to have... discovered the Beatles. Okay.
0: Okay.
5: And okay. And he was supposed to be the president or the CIO of Polydor.
0: Okay.
5: Okay. And unfortunately, he died in 1980-81 of he was a chain smoker. Okay.
0: Right.
5: Right, and you know that, like, unfortunately, that Nat King Cole was too. You know?
0: Oh, of course.
5: Right, okay, so my question is that I thought when he died, Polydor, you know, quit this thing, but then I when this Saturday Night Fever LP came out, it says that it came under the Polydor, you know.
0: Well, he was more into A&R, you know, producing and things of that nature. He, I don't think, wanted to be the president. And his death was sudden in 1980. But I don't think that he was ever on that track where he wanted to be the president of the label. He just liked being head of A&R.
5: Yeah, but, I mean, what is Polydor? I know that Bert Kempfert was the first German American or German that ever had a number one hit in America.
0: Yeah, well, Polydor had been around, and you're right, it's German, since long before any of us were alive. It started in 1913. And then what happened was in 1917, it acquired Deutsche Grammophon, which was the plant that the German state took that over in World War One. And so then in 24, they officially launched Polydor as an export label. They were not looking at producing things for the country itself, but to export it elsewhere. In 46, it became dedicated to popular music. And still, it was the popular music division of Deutsche Grammophon. While the parent company, Deutsche Grammophon, was classical all the way. 54, they opened a UK branch. 61, and 61 was interesting because that's when Polydor, you know, the German Polydor, released My Bonnie, which was, of course, the Beatles. At that time, it was Tony Sheridan of the Beat Boys and all of that. But 1970, it really grew. You know, by the 90s, it operated under PolyGram, and then 99, it merged into Universal. So that's pretty much the history of it.
5: Okay, yeah, that's a very interesting history. I never knew that, believe it or not, but I was, when Bert Kempfert died on the island of Mallorca, Spain, and I was at the same time when he died there, but I didn't know he was there. I would have visited him.
0: Okay, well, 1980, yeah. And it's interesting, by the way, when we talk about Polydor, because most people say, oh, that's a London label from 1954. They don't realize that, no, that's a German label that opened the London branch in 1954.
5: Okay. Oh, yeah, that's wonderful. Well, thank you very much for this information. And now, if you can get it before the news coming on, or we do it after the news,
0: it's Monday night, so you can't mess with the bumpers on Monday night.
5: No, I know, but I was going to do the charts.
0: Okay, we can absolutely do the charts. Hang on, we'll do it right after the news. 1957 is your year of choice?
5: Yeah.
0: All right,
5: yeah.
0: We'll do the charts this week in 1957?
5: Yeah,
0: all right.
5: August.
0: August.
5: August.
0: Any particular week in August, or do I just get to pick one?
5: Yeah, no, the August, whatever you can get.
0: I've got them all.
5: Presley,
0: all right.
5: Where Elvis Presley was number one.
0: Okay, well, that's not hard. All right, hang on, don't go away. Okay. We'll do it right after the news, right here on WGN Radio.

0: WGN Radio. I'm Raleigh James. So there's your bumper stomper. Who are they? No, I know Stan would know, but do you know? And that came out in 1957 on Cadence. All right, so 888-876-5593 is 8888 Raleigh. And we're back to Ralph in Rockford. You still with us, Ralph?
1: Yes.
0: Okay. It wouldn't matter what week in August... excuse me, of 1957 that we picked, because Teddy Bear was number one in all of them. You wanted a number one Elvis record, you got it. So we'll move on from there, all right?
1: Well, okay. Can I say something, too?
0: Sure.
1: Yeah, okay. I want to say something that Germany was so devastated, but Elvis, yeah, Presley was a big star.
0: Yeah.
1: In Germany.
0: Sure.
1: A big star. And believe it or not, I knew two people. I had one from, he was the Green Beret, and he was in 1959, he took Elvis into, he introduced it to Germany, mm-hmm. okay? And he told us about it, and
0: right.
1: he said, okay, and then I had another one, I played cards with a guy in Chicago as Scat, and I won twice the championship. But okay, but he was one of the chauffeurs, or the chauffeur that would Elvis, you know, run around Germany.
0: Mm-hmm. Well, you know, it's interesting. By the time Elvis was over there in the service, he already was a superstar because he was drafted in March of 58. And so, you know, a lot of hits before that had certainly crossed the pond. And it was interesting, too, while he was in the services, he did not want to be in an entertainment division. So he was a regular soldier, a tank scout and all of that, and did very well, obviously. So he was a big deal before he even got there.
1: Yeah, well, he was adored by the Germans.
0: Yeah.
1: Because, you know, Germany was so devastated that we were just looking for people like Elvis.
0: Yeah. Oh, absolutely. Yeah, the opposite of poor Archie Bell, who recorded Tighten Up just before he left, and it was a hit while he was in Vietnam. He's, I'm on, that's me. And yeah, right, sure, it's you. It was.
1: Well, that was Archie Bell and the Drells.
0: Yes, yes. Actually, there were no Drells on that record. It was the TSU Tornadoes, but they put Archie's voice on it, and later there were some Drells. But all right, so... Let's
1: okay,
0: do.
1: Well, Archie Bell and the Drells from Houston, Texas.
0: That's right. Yeah, where Archie still is, sadly, in a nursing home. All right.
1: Okay. Oh boy.
0: So we got Teddy Bear at number one. Number two, Bye Bye Love.
1: Oh boy! Oh boy! Okay, of course. Those were Don and Everly.
0: Don and Phil Everly, the Everly Brothers. You're right. Number three, Love Letters in the Sand.
1: Oh boy, that was. You know that he had a big hit in Germany with Petey Gonzalez.
0: Well, that was later, yeah.
1: Later, yeah.
0: It was a hit here, too. Yeah. And the gal at the beginning of it doing the la-las was Robin Ward, who did Wonderful Summer.
1: Yeah.
0: All right.
1: Right.
0: Number four, So Rare.
1: Oh, boy, no.
0: It's a great record. On Fraternity.
1: Okay, let me... think a little bit
0: here. It's a great, great record. I'll try to find it here. But
1: I thought it was Jimmy Dorsey.
0: Yeah, okay. Very good. All right, you got it. So that was So Rare. Number four, Searching. You can do this.
1: I have to think about that. Searching, you know, the Coasters had a big hit. The biggest hit in Germany, the Coasters had... Charlie Brown.
0: Well, that was big here, too. But again, Searching was before it. Okay. Number six, Short Fat Fanny.
1: Oh, boy. No.
0: She's My Heart's Desire.
1: Hey.
0: It was on Specialty.
1: Okay, what was it? Search Fanny.
0: Yeah, Short Fat Fanny.
1: Short Fat Fanny. Okay, I mean, she had a kind of fanny. But I'm sorry, I have to pass on that.
0: Okay, that'd be Larry Williams, the guy who did Boney Maroney. All right. Then number seven, Tammy.
1: Oh, Tammy, that should be by... I thought it was Tammy Reynolds.
0: Well, there's a Reynolds, all right, but she's not Tammy. What's her first name? You can do it.
1: Debbie.
0: Yes, Debbie Reynolds. Tammy is Debbie Reynolds. And Tammy was the reason that there's Tamla Records. Berry Gordy loved that song and wanted to name it Tammy Records and settled for Tamla. All right, number eight, Send For Me.
1: I didn't miss it, but did you say it was the guy who founded Motown?
0: Yeah, right. Well, one of his earlier labels was Tamla, and he based it on the song Tammy because it was his favorite record.
1: Right. Okay, so do you believe, I have a question about this guy. Is he still alive?
0: Yes. Only the good die young. He'll be here for a lot more years.
1: Oh boy, okay. Is he 97?
0: He's in his 90s. That's for sure.
1: I know he was born in 29.
0: Well, then you got your answer. He'd be...
1: 97.
0: He was born, November of 29. He'll be 97 in the fall.
1: He was a phenomenon. He is.
0: Well, absolutely. So, all right. So, moving right along, we got to number eight, Send For Me.
1: Send For Me. Okay, then for me, I thought it was, that is my favorite old black artist, Nat King Cole.
0: Right, absolutely. Number nine, Whispering Bells. Oh, you can do this. It always sounds like you're looking them up.
1: as I remember them, they were... of the Del Vikings.
0: Yep, Del Vikings, that's it. Number 10, I'm Gonna Sit Right Down.
1: Oh, boy. And write myself a letter?
0: Yes.
1: Okay. Let me just think about it a little bit. I'm gonna sit right down on that. Oh, boy. It sounds like Billy Williams.
0: That is it. Billy Williams indeed. All right, so you got it. Good deal. All right.
1: You.
0: Well, hang on. Don't go away. Stay where you are.
1: Yeah.
0: All right. So that's the top 10 from August 12th, 1957. Yeah. So let's see. We'll put Ralph on hold there. And all right. So sooner or later, I'll put him on hold. There we go. My magic twanger was not behaving. But it is now. All right. So we're going to do Seinfeld trivia with Jeff from Homewood. We got Andy in Los Angeles. Yes, New York radio. 1960s, and in fact, let's do that right now. I had several questions in my mind but I figured, Andy, I figure we'll continue on the Mad Daddy theme for another week here.
2: Yeah, interesting.
0: As you know, after the first disappointment at WNEW when he couldn't be Mad Daddy after one night, ultimately, he wound up going to WINS. Who hired him?
2: Yes, after Murray the K.
0: Well, who hired him?
2: 1965?
0: No, well, 65 is when 65 is when they changed formats. It was actually late in 62, I think, or early 63. But it's very interesting because the program director of WNEW at that time had been his intern in Cleveland. So the guy, the guy rescued him. And he also went on to do a number of other New York stations later. But
2: was it Rick Sklar? He was at one.
0: No, thank God it wasn't. I won't do any Rick Sklar. I don't like to talk about people I don't like. In any event, I just thought he was an overrated, lousy programmer. But that's just me. All right, so it actually, and you'll recognize...
2: Was he on the air, too? Was he on the air? The
0: not in New York, as far as I know.
2: Uh-huh.
0: When you're talking Cleveland, and you may talk about Pittsburgh, but New York, not as I know. You would know him not only from WINS, but also from PIX or KTU. All right. Neil McIntyre.
2: Oh, really? Okay.
0: Yeah, and like I say, Neil saved him. Of course, as you know, the first night of his run on WINS was affectionately known after that as the Mad Daddy Curse. And we can talk about why.
2: Yeah, maybe another day we could talk about. I still don't understand why they did it on that station, what they expected, but you know.
0: You mean on NEW?
2: I know it's just a station, but
0: You gotta know a little more about Mad Daddy, about Pete Myers, to understand a little more of the background, because he wasn't just your standard rock and roll crazy disc jockey. He actually was a trained actor. I mean, like the Royal School in London type thing, big stuff. And so they saw Mad Daddy for what it was, which actually was an act, and a good act. And they figured that, well, when he gets to New York, he won't be doing his act. Well, of course, that's not what he figured.
2: I just like to have heard that switchboard that night.
0: Oh, yeah, exactly. Crazy. Exactly. Yeah, he went to the Royal Academy of Dramatic Arts. That's what it was. His brother, Ernie, was a morning man in San Diego.
2: And he was a good MOR, too.
0: Yeah.
2: A good MOR disc jockey, too.
0: Yeah, yeah.
2: But he just wanted to do that daddy thing.
0: Right, and it was his shtick. He built it into a whole persona, and ultimately it led to his depression, as far as that goes. But next week, what we're going to talk about is the Mad Daddy Curse.
2: All right. I just want one quick thing. You're talking about working on the holidays.
0: Yes.
2: Right? You're working on the holidays.
0: Yes.
2: Tom Likas, before he went off the rails, was on KFI.
0: Yes.
2: And he had a story about working Christmas Eve and Christmas Day.
0: Uh-huh.
2: It was fascinating. It was like a Gene Shepherd story. He was talking like 20 minutes. Did you ever hear that?
0: You know, I vaguely remember. I never heard it on the air, but I used to, you know Tom from when I was at KFI, and we'd have dinner occasionally and stuff, and I vaguely remember the story, but I think...
2: I don't remember it either. I just know I was fascinated by it.
0: Yeah, I think that might have happened while he was still in, you know, suburban New York, if you will. You know, a fringe station. It was suburban something, but he was terrific. I liked him a lot.
2: Yeah. All right. I'll keep you.
0: Good deal. We'll talk to you next week. Thanks. Appreciate it.
2: Thank you.
0: Yeah. Bye-bye. So I haven't talked to Tom in years, but he was always always fun, and he had a producer who later became program director of KFBK in Sacramento and some other things. Who was also a really nice guy. Used to. Enjoy them. And my producer there was Eric Braverman, who's a big deal with the Dodgers now. And in fact, I got an email for him like 3 years ago. I know. And I keep saying, I'm going to call him back. I will. All right. So, Eric, if you're out there, don't think you're not on my mind, because you are. All right. So, 888-876-5593. Let's get one more bumper stumper in here. I really kind of shortchanged you on some of these tonight. So, let me get one more in before the end of the show. And then we'll get Jim in Chicago's going to guess on our trivia question. Jeff in Homewood wants Seinfeld trivia. And, of course, Dave on the North Side wants the Flintstones. So, what else is new? Coming up on WGN Radio.

0: WGN Radio, I'm Raleigh James. Who is that? Recorded in 1966 and unreleased until many, many years later. And when it was finally released, I'm pretty sure that they had the wrong session musicians credited for a lot of reasons. And if you know who it is, you'd know why I'm saying that. All right, so there's your final bumper stumper for the night. Let's see what we can do here. Jim in Chicago's got a guess on our trivia question, which becomes our straggler for next week if you don't get it. So if you don't remember, 50 years ago, psychologists at the University of Connecticut surveyed 400 people asking them to rate the truthfulness of workers in common occupations. Not surprisingly, used car salesmen and politicians came in dead last. But who was viewed as the most truthful? So Jim in Chicago is taking a guess. And Jim, welcome back to WGN Radio. What do you think?
1: Hey, how's it going, Raleigh?
0: All right. How about yourself?
1: Oh, it's been a good day.
0: Good.
1: All right. Here we go. I guess is the first one is somebody in the medical profession, doctors, nurses, so forth, psychiatrists.
0: Good enough. I'll take it. Doctors.
1: Okay.
0: Absolutely
1: okay.
0: Right. Yeah, I can't imagine they'd be number one right now, but you're right about 50 years ago. Hang on a minute. Don't go away. That was quick. All right. So, yeah, quickest we've ever dispensed of a question, I'll tell you what. So there will be a new category next week. We'll put Jim on hold. The prizes are worthless. Takes forever to get something. Eventually something. You'll like the certificate, but the rest of the stuff be like a 45 or a tabloid or something. All right. So Jeff in Homewood, welcome back to WGN Radio.
2: Hello, how are you?
0: All right, how about yourself? I assume we are doing Seinfeld.
2: That's right.
0: Okay. Well, I want to know what the name is of the counterfeit malfunctioning calculator that Morty Seinfeld and Kramer tried to sell to the residents of Del Boca Vista as a cheaper alternative to the wizard.
2: It wasn't the wizard. It was something like the wizard.
0: Yeah, good. What was it?

0: Marshall 2020 News. Real news, real stories, real fun. Buttload bandit. Miami cops say a Corvette cruising crook and his pistol-packing posse allegedly pounced on a man, pummeled him, plundered his pricey jewelry, cash kicks, and prescription pills, then peeled out. Fort Myers police deputies later popped the 19-year-old and reportedly discovered the pilfered pill bottle protruding from between his buttocks. That's one way to turn a felony traffic stop into a full-body search. Marrakesh Supress, Chicago PD, in turmoil over two guns belonging to a cop found by feds in a Moroccan-born scoundrel's place in New York. The brass aren't blabbing, but the bum behind bars who claimed he's the son of King of Coke Pablo Escobar was connected to Chi-Town big shots before getting nailed for extortion. Federal agents just missed the departing dummy drug descendant as they broke in. The barefoot bozo bolting in his briefs, as nosy newsers want to know who's the crypto cop, rife imitating art. Batplan begins. The majestic manor outside London where a Batman blockbuster was filmed has gone batflit crazy over the creepy cruising creatures. The owner's been ordered to hire a bat ecologist because the place is purportedly plastered with the vile varmints, otherwise local authorities say they'll seize the site. Just so happens in that flick young Bruce Wayne was scared stiff of the batty beasts. Shame bat climb. And that's what's happening. I'm Grant Marshall, 2020 News.
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0: WGN Radio. I'm Raleigh James. Happy Labor Day 2026. We are live. We have 3 hours to spend together, and I'm looking forward to it, actually. Monday Night Trivia. That's right. I prepared. Well, sort of. It was here a minute ago. Come on, the show didn't even start. I couldn't have lost anything this quickly. I believe we still have a straggler. I'm not 100% sure. So if I throw this out there and you immediately know the answer, I guess that that means we don't have a straggler. But I'm pretty sure this is the final week on this. You can tell me if I'm wrong. 30 years ago, 41% of survey respondents said they'd considered physical assault if they were ever faced with this. 7% said they'd actually done it. So I want to know, 30 years ago, what was driving people to violence? All right, so there's maybe the question. If not, we'll just move on. We've got 11 bumper stompers. They have no theme other than I like them. Well, most of them. And we'll see how you do. They're ranging from the mid-50s to the early 80s. Yeah, so, 1981, I think. There you go, 80. Okay, I just looked at the list. So 54 to 80, to be exact. So 888-876-5593, 8888 Raleigh. And when all else fails, of course, you can have your own category because everybody knows something about something. So 888-876-5593 is 8888 Raleigh. And Don is in Beloit. So welcome back to WGN Radio, Don.
1: Hey. Hey, Raleigh. I don't know if it's the straggler or not either.

0: I didn't listen last week. I was busy working.
1: Oh.
0: And I was in Rhode Island all week. It was fun. It wasn't fun, but it was.
1: I was
0: going
1: to say, wait a minute.
0: Somebody had to do it.
1: Rhode Island and fun, usually that's an oxymoron right there. All right.
0: 41%. I'm sorry. I apologize. I didn't quite hear you on that while I was on hold.
1: Yeah, and here's the deal on this, and I will say that that this actually today probably would be a lot higher, not lower. But as according to Fortune magazine, actually 32 years ago this fall, they did an article saying that 41% of their survey respondents said they'd consider physical assault if they were faced with this, and 7% who were surveyed said they'd actually done it. What I want to know is what's driving people to violence.
0: Is this an IRS? I'm cheating. I'm getting cheated on my taxes.
1: Okay, the IRS is not involved. We can remove that from the list.
0: Department of Motor Vehicles.
1: No, we can remove that too. Although, man, I could see that being one.
0: My father was always amazed when they built a new one in our town in Western New York, and I don't know how he got on the subject of this, but when it opened, he asked about these doors, and they're like, well, we had to build them that way because otherwise they would just slam them and destroy them. So he found that quite funny.
1: Yeah, you know, it's interesting because I think hate of the MVD or the DMV, depending on what state you're in, is fairly universal. But I will say, when you live in very small towns, like when I'm in the town where the radio stations are, I love the DMV here. There's always four people there. There's never any waiting. You know, they welcome you. Meanwhile, if you're in Phoenix or Scottsdale, forget about it. But so that's one of the nice things about small town America. We still have a nice government office. We've got a beautiful Social Security office here, too.
0: Wow.
1: Yeah.
0: Something that is threatening my pet.
1: Threatening what?
0: Your pet, like somebody's like.
1: I'm thinking, where the hell is this going? We're still working on question.
0: Sorry.
1: No, all right. Well, that's all right. Back to that. That's just fine. No pets involved.
0: School bully.
1: No.
0: My teacher did something bad to my kid.
1: No. I think that number would be a lot higher than 41%.
0: Well, I don't know, Raleigh. I apologize. I didn't give this much thought, but sometimes that's my best answer sometimes.
1: Well, you'll get this. It's a Battle of Britain question, so here we go. You ready?
0: Sure.
1: What aircraft was known as the Flying Pencil?
0: Oh, yeah, yeah. I'm flipping a maple leaf nickel.
1: Okay.
0: It's either the Dornier or the Henkel. The Dornier or the Henkel.
1: You're right. It is one of those two.
0: And the reason I'm pausing is because they both kind of, I think it's the 111. I think it's the Henkel 111.
1: It's the Dornier DO-17.
0: Yes. All right. I love it.
1: Thanks for calling. Appreciate it.
0: You're welcome. Have a great show. Thank you. Bye-bye.
1: The fact that you even have two choices is amazing to me. I would have had exactly none. You've had it for sure. All right. So I'm looking to see, does anybody else? No one else is guessing on our question right now. So we'll leave it there, and we'll reveal it at the end of the night tonight. But 30 years ago, 41% of survey respondents say they'd consider physical violence if faced with this, and 7% said they'd actually done it. I personally think the figure is higher now. So what is it? 888-876-5593. And it comes from an article in Fortune magazine. All right, so 888-876-5593. Ooh, we're going to do charts. I can see that coming up. Ooh, a lot of charts. Look at this. Ooh, 4 years of charts. All right, well, let's get Marty and his 5x5 out, and then I'll go lug over the books as we prepare for charts. All right. Marty and Whiting, welcome back to WGN Radio.
2: Raleigh?
1: Yes.
2: Nice to talk to you.
1: Yes. Are you ready for 5x5?
2: Hell yeah.
1: Okay. Live Long and Prosper comes from what television show?
2: Star Trek.
1: Yes, absolutely right. Where was the lowest world temperature?
2: The lowest?
1: World temperature, which, by the way, was minus 128.6 degrees Fahrenheit.
2: You're looking for the town?
1: Oh, no, I'm just, hey, I'll settle for the continent, the country, you give it to me.
2: Somewhere in Alaska. No. Greenland.
1: Antarctica. All right. The Chicago Bears, as you know, are in the news a lot lately. They're considering moving to one of two cities. What are the cities?
2: Raleigh. I live like 20 minutes away. Hammond, Indiana.
1: That's one of them. What's the other one?
2: What was the question?
1: The Chicago Bears. They've narrowed it down to two locations. Hammond, Indiana, and what's the other area they're considering?
2: It's Illinois, but Arlington Heights?
1: Yes, Arlington Heights. Yes, absolutely. All right, so you just got to get two more. Doing good. Julie London had two husbands. Both were actors. Who were they?
2: Oh, gosh, Raleigh.
1: And one of them was actually better known as a songwriter, though he was on a TV show with her, by the way. And the other is definitely an actor.
2: Raleigh, Colorado Chase, this question, I don't know.
1: Bobby Troop and Jack Webb.
2: Okay.
1: All right, so Jack Webb from Dragnet and Bobby Troop from Emergency and all those wonderful songs like Route 66 and all that. All right, we'll talk to you next week. Or maybe later this week.
2: You can only miss two?
1: Yeah, it's absolutely, you got to get four out of five. You got two wrong, so we're done.
2: Okay,
1: bye.
2: Hey. So, all right, talk to you.
1: All right,
2: bye.
1: Good deal. Yes, we'll be here all week, by the way. Full shows all week long. A lot of charts coming up. And then some 5x5, too, with Barry from New Hampshire wants his 5x5. Good, we can do that. We can do charts, too. It's Monday Night Trivia. It is Labor Day 2026. It is live, 888-876-5593 on WGN Radio.

0: WGN Radio. I'm Raleigh James. 1975 Columbia, a fine song. So who is that? That's your first bumper stumper. We have a straggler question, which we revealed at the end of the night tonight. 30 years ago, 41% of surveyed respondents said they'd consider physical assault if they were faced by this. 7% said they'd actually done it, committed assault. So what was driving people to violence? And I'd say it's even more so today. All right, so 888-876-5593. There's your first bumper stumper. There's your question. And of course, best of all, you can have your own category. Sky is the limit on that, don't you know? So we're going to have four chart getters in a row here. So Billy Bob and Bourbonnais, how is it going?
1: Hey, 113th time caller.
0: How about that?
1: I got a request to besides if you'd take it for me.
0: Of course you do. Let's get that piece of paper out. I know it's here. All right, let's have requests.
1: I want that one that he had a hit there in the 60s, and he didn't have a hit for a long time. It was Dobie Ghost or Drift Away.
0: Who? Dobie Gray, okay.
1: Dobie Gray, right.
0: Right, yeah, absolutely, okay.
1: But he had a long time. He had I'm In With the In Crowd.
0: Yes,
1: and
0: yes.
1: If he had any other hits, I don't know what they were, though.
0: He had one of the biggest Northern Soul records of all time out on the floor, but not in the U.S. All right, so we'll play that. What else you got for me?
1: That is all.
0: Okay, then let's do charts. You ready?
1: Yes.
0: And you want this week in 1965, is that correct?
1: That'll work.
0: Number one, Help.
1: Oh, that's the Beatles.
0: Number two, Like a Rolling Stone.
1: Rolling Stone. Bob Dylan?
0: Yes, number three, Eve of Destruction. The Eastern World, it is exploding.
1: Barry something, brother.
0: Yeah, it is Barry something. What would that be, Barry?
1: Well, we'll have to pass.
0: That would be Barry McGuire. That's okay. Number three. That was number three. Number four. You Were On My Mind. Yes, You Were On My Mind. It's a group. They were on A&M.
1: Yeah, if I heard it, I might get it.
0: When I woke up this morning, You Were On My Mind. I got troubles. I got worries.
1: The leap back.
0: Yes, absolutely right. Very good. Number five, California Girls.
1: Beast Boys?
0: Yes, number six, Unchained Melody.
1: Oh, that's the group you don't like, the Righteous Brothers.
0: Well, there's some that I do. Number seven, yeah. I Got You, Babe.
1: Sonny and Cher.
0: Number eight, Papa's Got a Brand New Bag.
1: James Brown.
0: Number nine, It Ain't Me, Babe. No, It Ain't Me, Babe. It Ain't Me You're Looking For, Babe.
1: Yeah. Pass.
0: It was on White Whale. That would be the Turtles. And number 10,
1: oh,
0: here you go.
1: God.
0: All right, this is the instrumental, number 10. It's an instrumental of the In Crowd.
1: Ramsey Lewis?
0: Yes, absolutely right. Well, that's enough to win. Hang on, you're a winner. Don't go away. All right.
1: I'm from Chicago area, so I knew Ramsey Lewis.
0: Well, that's good. Glad to hear it. All right, so absolutely, that's, you can get up to three wrong, and you pass. Other than that, the prizes are worthless. You're doing it for the fun of it. It takes forever to get something. Eventually, you get a certificate that you like, and something else that will mystify you, like a 45 or an 8-track or something. All right, so let's maybe a tablet. Let's put Billy Bob on hold here and preview what's coming up. John in Chicago is going to do, I think, 1969 charts. Jim in Blackwood's going to do 1970 charts. David in Muskegon, and I've got his answer. I told him it would take me a week or so. I've got his answer. He probably doesn't even remember his question. And that would be, I believe that's 1966 charts. I got to get bigger monitors for this room. And Barry in New Hampshire is going to do 5x5. There is a line, one, count them, one, available for you if you want it. It's Monday Night Trivia, 888-876-5593 on WGN Radio.

0: WGN Radio. I'm Raleigh James. So, okay, who is she? And that would be 1969 on RCA. All right, there's your second bumper stumper. Now, as far as your question, that remains. It will be revealed at the end of the night if you don't get it. 30 years ago, 41% of survey respondents said they'd considered physical assault if they were faced with this. And 7% said they'd actually done it. What was driving people to violence, as reported in Fortune magazine in 1994? All right, so there's your question. Now, of course, I always say you can have your own category because everybody knows something about something. Love it when you do charts, and we have three lined up for that. I figure we're going to do it in year order. So that would be David in Muskegon with 1966, John in Chicago with 1969, and Jim in Blackwood with 1970. Then we got Barry in New Hampshire, who, not Beatles this week. No, we're going to do 5x5. All right, so that's the deal. There's one line available for you if you want it, 888-876-5593, 8888-Raleigh. Now, David, before we do charts, I always make good on my promise. You gave me an assignment to tell you the entire ownership history of WKMI, remember?
1: Yes.
0: All right, so you ready?
1: Yes.
0: All right, now before I give you the ownership, I want to give someone extra credit. He's been dead well over a decade, but Charlie Dewey, WKMI would not have been without Charlie Dewey. He was an engineer who in 1946 and 47 used whatever materials he could get a hold of and ultimately built WKMI, which wasn't WKMI then, it was WGFG, for Harold Gross. Okay, so it signed on August 8th, 1947, for Harold Gross as WGFG. And it remained so for about 5 years. In 1952, Steer acquired it. Now, this is not the David Steer you're familiar with. This is Howard D. Steer, who was the original owner. It was later managed by David E. Steer, but they acquired it in 1952. And that's when they flipped the call letters to WKMI. And of course, under Steer, it grew into a highly successful top 40 station that we don't have to talk about. I'll get to WKMI later. Let's leave them apart now. In 1993, Steer sold it to Crystal. And Crystal owned it for 5 years from 1993 to 1998. That was Ed Sackley and his business partners. They already owned WRKR-FM. They purchased KMI and KFR to form a dominant local market cluster, and that was the Crystal Radio Group. All right. 98, they sold it to Cumulus. Cumulus had it until 2013, publicly traded, obviously. 2013 to today, Town Square Media. They acquired it November 14th, 2013, in a major multi-station asset swap. It was a big deal, like $238 billion or something. They got 53 stations from Cumulus, including WKMI, and they are the active licensee to this day. Now, let's talk about the FM. All right, so we want to talk about June 1964, when Steer launched WKMI-FM with 23,500 watts of power on 106.5 as an FM stereo companion. So June of 64, that was the deal. They changed the call letters briefly in 1966 to WSEO, but then it went back. And 1972 to 2006, Fairfield owned it. Fairfield Broadcasting Company, they bought it June 25th. So Steer sold the FM station and, of course, the remaining co-ownership of the AM. And the new owners changed the call letter to WQLR. And WQLR became, you know, obviously successful. I don't have to tell you, beautiful music and then adult contemporary. 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So there you go.
1: Okay, so that was, WKMI. I remember AM 1360.
0: Yes.
1: That became a top 40. Now, when did David Steer get ownership of WKMI?
0: Well, it was he and Howard. They had it from 52 to 93.
1: Okay.
0: And I don't remember if Howard was his father or his brother, but family.
1: Okay. That was Howard Steer, his dad, I believe.
0: Okay, and then David. David became the manager. I think it was his dad, too. So anyway, David became the manager. And then they sold off the FM in 72, but they had the AM until 93.
1: I didn't know that. It was 93, because I know, I thought that Mr. Hicks, who owned KFR before that, had bought KMI.
0: Yeah, well, that's the ownership history according to the FCC. You wanted to know, now you know. The rest is your...
1: Yes.
0: All right. So we've done that. So we get to charts now, do we?
1: Yeah.
0: All right. Now, I think we actually did a week in 1966 last week, so they should all sound pretty darn familiar. But we'll go with the week ending September 10th, which would be this week, 1966. Number one, You Can't Hurry Love.
1: The Supremes.
0: Number two, Sunshine Superman.
1: Donovan.
0: Three, Yellow Submarine.
1: The Beatles.
0: Four, See You in September.
1: See You in September. The Happenings?
0: Yep. Number five, Summer in the City.
1: Love and Spoonful.
0: Number six, Land of 1,000 Dances.
1: Cannibal and the Headhunters.
0: I wish. No, it was the hit version. And the original version, by the way, was actually Chris Kenner who wrote it. I loved Cannibal and the Headhunters, but no, this was the hit. So 1966. Who did the hit?
1: Okay. Yeah, because I remember Cannibal and the Headhunters.
0: Oh, yeah.
1: Let's see. Wilson Pickett.
0: Yes, absolutely right. Number seven, Sonny.
1: Bobby Head.
0: Number eight, Working in a Coal Mine.
1: Oh, God.
0: Great record.
1: Yeah, it is.
0: You can do this. New Orleans.
1: Oh, Jesus.
0: Was on Amy.
1: Working in a Coal Mine.
0: Going downtown, working in a coal mine. Oops, about a, 5 o'clock in the morning, I'm already up and gone.
1: Yeah, I can't remember. Oh, God.
0: Oh, you'll hate yourself.
1: Yes.
0: Well, but that's all right. You're entitled to some wrong. That Working in a Coal Mine was Lee Dorsey.
1: Oh, okay. Lee Dorsey.
0: Yeah. Okay, number nine, Bus Stop.
1: The Hollies.
0: And number 10, Guantanamera.
1: Oh, God. That was Guantanamera. Oh, God. I'm trying to think. It was, because that's Spanish. It was.
0: It was on A&M.
1: Yep, I remember the song, but I don't remember the, I always forget that artist who did that.
0: Yeah, well, I can understand why you would forget it, although they did a really nice rendition with English lyrics to Wave, so I'll always like them for that, but that was the Sandpipers.
1: Oh, yeah, the Sandpipers, because they did a very, it was, you know, it was Spanish. And I had it on my oldies playlist.
0: All right. Well, there you are. You got enough. You got enough to be right. So hang on, you're a winner. Don't go away. All right. So
1: all right.
0: There you
1: well.
0: Have it. All right. So 888-876-5593. Moving over to 1969. Don't you know? As we welcome John from Chicago. Hey, John. How are you?
2: Very good. How are you, Raleigh?
0: I cannot complain. Actually, I have a whole list, but you don't want to hear it. So all right. Number one, you ready? This is 1969, okay?
2: Okay.
0: Sugar, Sugar.
2: Archie's.
0: Number two, Gene. Yes, one word, a name, and he also had Good Morning Star. Yes, absolutely. Number three, Little Woman.
2: Oh, Bobby Sherman?
0: Absolutely right. Number four, I Can't Get Next to You.
2: Temptation.
0: Yes. Number five, Hot Fun in the Summertime.
2: Love and Spoonful.
0: How about Fly in the Family Stone?
2: Okay.
0: All right. Number six, Everybody's Talking.
2: Everybody's Talking. Everybody's talking. That's a British guy, isn't it?
0: No.
2: No?
0: No. He also, a bigger hit, he also did Coconut.
2: Do not know that one.
0: Nilsson, Harry Nilsson.
2: Okay, I shouldn't own that.
0: Yes, you should, but that's all right. Number seven, Easy to Be Hard.
2: Three Dog Night.
0: Number eight, Honky Tonk Women.
2: Or Rolling Stones.
0: Number nine, This Girl is a Woman Now. On Columbia.
2: This girl is a woman now. is green. I'm not going to get that one.
0: Oh, man. Well, all right. Gary Puckett and the Union Gap.
2: Okay.
0: And number 10, Green River.
2: Green River, Green River.
0: Yeah, you gotta do this.
2: Hold on.
0: Yeah, I'm waiting.
2: I know. I gotta get through. Green River is,
0: was on Fantasy.
2: I gotta get this one.
0: Yes, it's important you get this one in order, not that the prizes are worth anything anyway, but just in case.
2: I know. God. No, I'll try next week. I guess I'm not going to get that one.
0: Wow, Creedence Clearwater Revival.
2: Yeah, I should have gotten that one.
0: Yeah, but
2: I'll
0: all right.
2: Try next week. You
0: I'll look forward to it.
2: Have a good week.
0: Thanks, appreciate it. You too.
2: Thank you.
0: All right, so 888-876-5593 is 8888 Raleigh. And, oh, we've got Jim in Blackwood. Jim, welcome back to WGN Radio. How are you?
3: Hello, Raleigh, and have a happy Labor Day this weekend.
0: Yes, you too.
3: We're talking earlier about the trivia question about Julie London, like that. And she worked with both her spouse and ex-spouse on that emergency show. She was the head nurse on.
0: Yes, it's true. Very very civilized. Yes.
3: And if I'd been a screenwriter, I think I would have been tempted to put in some dialogue where somebody argues with her like that, and she kind of blows them off, and she says, "Oh, cry me a river."
0: Yeah. Yeah.
3: Anyway, so 1970, that was the Labor Day weekend. That was the weekend. I had mid-July. I had the appendectomy, so it took 6 weeks to recover. And I went to see some family friends in Silver Spring, Maryland.
0: Okay.
3: That was the first time I'd heard Casey Kasem's Countdown. I said, "Hey, it's a good show. It's a syndicated show." And I said, "Oh, it comes to Philly soon." It took about 3 years, but
0: yeah.
3: That's what I remember.
0: Well, it used to be a cash show. The stations had to pay for it. It wasn't barter. So
3: yeah, one of my friends I knew worked in Rochester, and he about 73, I think, he actually they sent a package, and they said it would have cost him like $69 a week to carry.
0: He must have been in a very small market.
3: Rochester, New York.
0: Oh, actually, I didn't know they'd give it for $69 in Rochester. Wow, that's desperation.
3: But that would have been... I guess that's what they would have paid a board op to do the show with that weekend, I guess.
0: So. I'm surprised Watermark would have let it go for that, but you never know. All right, so here we go. This week in 1970, Labor Day weekend, war.
3: Yep. Oh, Edwin Starr.
0: Yep, number two, Ain't No Mountain High Enough.
3: Diana Ross.
0: Yep. Number three, Make It With You.
3: Red.
0: Number four, In the Summertime.
3: Mungo Jerry.
0: Number five.
3: Yeah, Mungo Jerry had one hit in the States. They still are a one-hit wonder. But in the UK, that was the first of about 20 hits.
0: Yeah.
3: And I think they're still performing.
0: Big hit here. Number five, Close to You.
3: Carpenter's first hit.
0: Number six, 25 or 6 to 4.
3: Chicago.
0: Seven, Patches. No, not Dickie Lee, right.
3: Yep.
0: Patches, I'm Dependent on You, Son.
3: Clarence Carter.
0: Yes. Number eight. If You Let Me Make Love to You, Then Why Can't I Touch You?
3: Ronnie Dyson from the cast of Hair.
0: Yeah. Number nine, Spill the Wine.
3: War and Eric...
0: Yep.
3: And the story about that was I heard one of the... Before they recorded the first session, to celebrate the... Actually had a bottle of wine. They spilled it all over the board, and it cost like $20,000 to fix it. So that's kind of stuck in there.
0: Well, they recorded it for MGM, so which of course the Animals had been on. So I suspect they had to pick up the cost. And number 10, Looking Out My Back Door.
3: Credence.
0: Absolutely right. All right, you got all 10. We'll see how far you get. Number 11, Signed, Sealed, and Delivered.
3: Stevie Wonder.
0: 12. Don't Play That Song.
3: The.
0: You can do it. female vocalist.
3: Yeah. Oh, and I saw Atlantic City too.
0: With the Dixie,
3: Aretha Franklin.
0: Yes, with the Dixie Flyers. That's right. And number 13, Julie, Do You Love Me?
3: Bobby Sherman.
0: Number 14, Heidi Ho.
3: Blood, Sweat, and Tears.
0: Number 15, I Just Can't Help Believin'.
3: B.J. Thomas.
0: 16, Overture from Tommy.
3: The Assembled Multitude.
0: Yeah. 17, Hand Me Down World.
3: Guess Who.
0: 18, Candida.
3: Dawn with
0: them. Yeah, that's right. 19, Snowbird.
3: When I saw her in 71 in L.A., she said, I want to do a medley of my hit. Time she had the time, so it was Anne Murray.
0: Yes. Number 20, a remake, I Who Have Nothing.
3: Tom Jones.
0: Yep, 21, Everybody's Got the Right to Love.
3: Supreme Sons, Diana Ross.
0: Yeah, who the heck would even remember that record? Number 22, Band of Gold. Obviously not the same as the Don Cherry Mel Carter record.
3: Yeah, that was a...
0: You can do it.
3: Well, I think initials.
0: FP.
3: Oh, Rita Payne.
0: Yep, absolutely right. Number 23, Solitary Man.
3: Neil Diamond's reissue of 66 hit.
0: 24, Groovy Situation.
3: Gene.
0: Yeah, you can do this.
3: Yeah, they did. He did also.
0: One of my favorite artists.
3: Gene McDaniel.
0: No, not even close.
3: Over. And the signature song was the monocle and the top hat.
0: Yeah, right. You're thinking of Duke of Earl, which actually was the Duquesne, but they released it under his name.
3: Initials again, please.
0: What, Groovy Situation?
3: Yeah.
0: You want to hear it?
3: Say again.
0: I say you want to hear it.
3: I know the song, but I just know the artist. Yeah, the artist's initials.
0: Initials, huh? Well, we know the first initial is G, and the second initial is C.
3: Gene.
0: Oh, you're going to hate yourself for this.
3: Oh, Gene Chandler.
0: Yeah, there you go. Number 25, Tell It All, Brother.
3: Kenny Rogers
0: and
3: first edition.
0: Yep, absolutely. Number 26, Rubber Ducky.
3: Of the from.
0: Right, but who is it credited to? Just one word.
3: Ernie.
0: Yep. 27. I Know I'm Losing You.
3: From.
0: You can do it, on Rare Earth Records.
3: The white label from Motown.
0: Yeah, Rare Earth.
3: Okay.
0: And so, therefore, the group is?
3: Rare Earth?
0: Yeah, of course. It's Rare Earth on the Rare Earth label. Right. All right. 28, Tighter and Tighter.
3: Tommy James.
0: Alive and Kicking, but you did really well.
3: He produced that, yes.
0: Yeah, but it's still alive and kicking. All right. Excellent.
3: Style, though,
0: excellent work. Hang on. Don't go away. Stay where you are. And always good to hear from you. Thanks. And we'll after the news, we'll pick it up with Barry and his 5x5. Diana, Chicago's going to guess on my question, and you're going to have another bumper stumper all coming up Monday night, Labor Day, live on WGN Radio.

0: 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I'm Robbie James. Okay, so who is that? That's kind of a gift, and that's a bumper stumper. And our question, I'll repeat again, it's going away at the end of the night tonight. 30 years ago, 41% of survey respondents said they'd considered physical violence if faced with this. 7% said they'd actually done it. Now, what I want to know is, what is driving people to violence? And this is out of Fortune magazine from 1994. It's probably even bigger today, as far as that goes. So I'll defer to those guesses. And then, of course, if you don't know my questions and have no clue about my bumpers, gift though the last one was, then have your own category. Sky's the limit. So, 888-876-5593. Diane is in Chicago. Welcome back to WGN Radio.
1: Hello, Raleigh. Thanks for taking my call.
0: Glad you did.
1: You're welcome. I was wondering, because it's Fortune magazine, it must have to do with people's like material well-being or something. Maybe somebody guessed it before, but I was wondering, identity theft?
0: Nope.
1: Oh, okay. Could I have an after teaser?
0: I don't see why not. Let's have a look here. Okay. Let me pull the questions, come up with something that would be appropriate, I hope. And let's see here. Oh, man. Let's see. All right. Let's see. With a name like blank, it's got to be good.
1: Oh, I think you had this long ago, Smuckers.
0: Absolutely right. All right.
1: Yeah.
0: Well, you remembered it either way. Good deal. You're a winner. Hang on. Don't go away.
1: Okay.
0: All right. So, yeah, I don't keep track of what I've asked and what I've had. And a lot of the questions I can't ask anymore because they're just too obscure since the game is now over 40 years old. All right. So put Diane on hold so John can verify your address. But the prizes are, in fact, worthless. Maureen in Lindenhurst going to take a guess. Welcome back to WGN Radio.
2: Hi. Have a good night. And I was wondering if it has to do with adult coaches and parents in youth sports.
0: Oh, I like it. It doesn't.
2: Okay.
0: But it's a nice guess.
2: Thank you.
0: All right. Thanks for calling. Appreciate it.
2: Good
0: yeah,
2: night.
0: That's a swell guess. And that would drive probably more than 41%, I do believe. All right. So Barry is in New Hampshire. How's it going, Barry?
3: Hey, Raleigh.
0: How are you?
3: Good. How about Black Friday shopping?
0: Oh, yeah, Black Friday shopping. Give me another one, because that's not it.
3: Okay, that's
0: all right. All right, well, let's see. I'm looking for 5x5, and this group, I'm pretty sure that I've already asked them all, but maybe not. I'm pretty sure I did, and maybe even asked you. Let me see if there's more. I'll look for... I have pages and pages of this, thanks to Lisa and Laura, so... let's get one that hopefully I haven't asked about yet. Let's see. Who is known as the Queen of Soul?
3: Aretha Franklin.
0: Carol Burnett was known for making what kind of yell?
3: Tarzan.
0: Yes. What is Disney's flying elephant named?
3: Dumbo.
0: Yes. Should get one more. How old were Jim Morrison and Janis Joplin when they died?
3: 27.
0: All right. You got them. 4 out of 5. You're a winner. Hang on. Don't go away. Well done. All right. Excellent. So 888-876-5593 is it for Barry. We put Barry on hold. All right. Now, it is Labor Day 2026. This is a live show. I think Adam was telling me that was the only live show on WGN. Well, that's what I'm here for, and happy to do it. We do all the holidays, unless WGN preempts me for specialized programming, which is something they do. But I was thinking, I can't believe this myself, but it was 6 years ago tonight, Labor Day, that I started doing the 10 to 1 shift on WGN. I've never done anything for 6 years in my life before this. Never. And that's all because of Sean Compton. That's the absolute only reason that would cause that. And I'm grateful to him for that. And grateful that you're still listening and still calling. So thank you, thank you. Yeah, 6 years. Whoa. All right, so 888-876-5593. Now, the only thing about trivia as I've mentioned before, no small thing, is that Tuesday through Thursday I can do a monologue if it comes to that. But Monday night, in order to play trivia, I need contestants. Yeah, because if I'm asking the questions, it's really not fair if I answer them as well. So that's up to you. So if you haven't called before, if you usually get a busy signal, I'd say this is the time to call. Like right about now, 888-876-5593. 8888 Raleigh. While I'm bossing you around, let me remind you that we have a new moon on Thursday, and that is at about 10:30 Central Time. So if you write your prosperity checks, no real money involved, you know you got to do it right around the new moon. So that's September 10th, and beyond that, I don't know. Yeah, Carol used to keep me straight and tell me all about the new moons and all that, but now I'm on my own and I'm useless. So other than that, let me see what I can do. I can give you a little this day in history. Ronnie Dove, 91. Yeah. Now, is he still alive? I haven't heard about him passing, but 91. Wow. From Herndon, Virginia. He retired a few years ago, but he was definitely still among the living. I haven't heard anything to the contrary of that, so I assume that he is. So happy happy 91st to Ronnie Dove. I'm going to check this out in case I'm going to be made a fool right now. It wouldn't be hard. Let's see. Ronnie Dove. All right. Yeah, last thing I want to see is Obit, right? Apparently not. He's 91. I hope it was a happy day for him. All right, Gloria Gaynor, 83. And, yeah, of course, her first hit was She'll Be Sorry. And that was 1965 for Jodica. That was Johnny Nash's label. And then I Will Survive in 78. And she did a remake of Never Can Say Goodbye that the Jackson 5 had in 71. But her 74 remake was just huge. You betcha. Buddy Holly would have been 90 this week, yeah, right now, today. And Little Milton would have been 92 today. Yeah, all right. So wonderful stuff for Little Milton. It was Ike Turner who signed him to Sun when he was still a teenager. He recorded a lot of singles. Nothing happened. So he moved to East St. Louis, and he started Bobbin Records. And, you know, that's where Fontella Bass was before her hits on Chess and Albert King and Oliver Sane. And he actually was distributed by Chess, which made the label somewhat successful. Man, he's been dead since 2005, a month before his 71st birthday, had a stroke that took him out. Joe Simon would have been 90 today. Yeah, that's right. Born in Louisiana, grew up in the Bay Area of California, Richmond, near Oakland. Died in 2021, and sadly died in an ambulance en route to the hospital, 85 years old. Jermaine Stewart, yeah, would be 69 today, and of course moved to Chicago as a teen. So he and Jody Watley and Jeffrey Daniel were the original dancers on Soul Train. Yeah, died in 1997 in Chicago, liver cancer. He was just 39 years old. Yeah, so sad. All right, so 888-876-5593-8888, Raleigh. And Jackie in Kankakee is going to guess on our trivia question. So what do you think, Jackie?
4: Hi, Raleigh. Would it be someone's shopping cart pushed into your car?
0: Ooh, that would be reason to do that, but no.
4: How about someone stealing your parking spot?
0: Oh, that would definitely be it, but nope.
4: Okay, thank you.
0: All right, thanks, Cheyenne. Appreciate it. Yes, I could see coming to blows over that. You betcha. Yeah, especially if you've been waiting a while and they kind of zoom around you and get that spot. Of course, you know, being a decided oldster at this age with handicap plates, I don't have the problem as much anymore, but you'd be surprised. There's fights over handicap spaces, too. All right, so let's see. I believe we are going to do some 5x5 with Brian in Miami. So Brian with a Y in Miami with two I's. How's it going tonight?
5: Yes, ma'am. Good to hear you on the holiday. By the way, you and I have that in common. I don't know why so many hosts, Mark Simone in New York there at WOR, takes not just the holidays off, he takes a three-day weekend almost every week. But I always find holidays interesting. You might have a lower listenership, but you have so much to talk about with the history of the holiday, whatever it happens to be. So God bless you for broadcasting tonight. And as a militant agnostic, I don't even believe in God, so I don't have his help in answering your five questions.
0: Probably not going to need them, but yeah, I'll say that I do the holidays more because when I was growing up, I loved listening to the radio in the 50s, and I was just horrified when, you know, a holiday would come and I'd be there alone in my bedroom or, you know, sick in bed or the hospital or whatever, and none of the regular hosts were on. And I always said, you know, if I ever get to be on the radio, I'm never going to take off a holiday. And I live true to that. So here I am.
5: Good decision. By the way, before you hit me with those, and I probably go, if lucky, 1 for 5, I'm wondering if you're, during your wide travels in radio, you have ever run across a guy with, well, he's got an unusual name, so you'd remember it. I think anybody would. Bruce Flowers out of Pittsburgh.
0: Know who he is, but never worked with him.
5: Do you happen to know if he's still alive? I owe him the most enormous, humongous, ginormous, as the semi-literates say, thank you for something he did, a favor for me he did back in 1972 in Chicago.
0: Wow.
5: Of all cities.
0: All right.
5: If he happened, and he might be listening, I don't remember that he was a fan of yours, but I'm surprised you didn't hang out with him in a bar somewhere along the way, because he got around, well, and I know you get around. But anyway, so
0: but what are you saying?
5: Hit me with your best five,
0: no,
5: please.
0: I'll get to that, but Bruce Flowers, I remember from Philadelphia radio. He was on the jazz station there. Now, from Pittsburgh, there was a guy in sports radio, Lee Flowers. So I don't know as far as that goes.
5: I'm sure it's the same guy with a name like that, and that was his real name. It wasn't a stage name.
0: Yeah.
5: I knew him at the National High School Institute there at Northwestern University. Between my junior and senior years in high school, I went up there, and again, he did an enormous favor for me. I asked his judgment about something. I was going to say yes anyway, but I showed him the letter that actually appointed me out of the blue. I didn't even know my high school, Lindbergh, back in St. Louis, had a radio station up and nearly ready to go on the air, much less that I would be appointed program director, the inaugural program director. So I went down the hall because I knew he was the number one guy for radio at the Institute of the couple of hundred of us young folk that were there from all over the country, and knocked on his door. I didn't know him very well, but I knew that he was the radio guy at Northwestern that summer, and showed him the letter, and I said, should I do it? And he said, why would you not? And that sealed the deal.
0: Yeah.
5: And it changed my life. So one of these days I'm going to get a chance maybe to find him on the internet and thank him, because I sure owe him, just like I owe you for all these years of listening enjoyment. Again, hit me with the five.
0: Right.
5: I hope I get one.
0: All right, what's tripe made of?
5: Tripe, you say? Well, isn't it the innards of an animal?
0: Well, it's a particular organ.
5: Lining?
0: Yes, absolutely. All right, very good.
5: All right.
0: Very good. Okay, what successful singer was in Destiny's Child and is nicknamed Queen Bee?
5: Well, that's that clown who's married to an even bigger clown, Jay-Z, Beyonce Knowles, although she goes by the mononym.
0: Absolutely right. Who originally hosted Who Wants to Be a Millionaire?
5: Well, that was Regis, and I won $16,000 on the show for a buddy of mine as the phone-a-friend, and I told Regis when he called me, this is in 2002, I was out in Albuquerque doing the old Radioactive Albuquerque show in nuclear Mexico there, and he called me, and he hit me with the question, and I said, well, I got this one, Regis. He says, no, wait, Brian, you have to listen to all four choices.
0: Uh-huh.
5: Regis, at the $16,000 level, the question's got to be tougher. I don't need your four choices. But, Brian, you got to listen. That's the rules. I said, okay, Regis. So I put up with the four, and, of course, I got it right.
0: Yeah.
5: And $16,000 for my buddy Anthony up there in the Motor City of Detroit, where he was my partner on the radio at WPON.
0: All right. Well, anybody who survived WPOM is probably better off for it and has lots of stories.
5: You better believe it, but not tonight. Hit me with the rest of the questions, please.
0: Who was Chicago's first black mayor?
5: Well, that would be, he died on the job. That would be Washington, not George. Harold.
0: Right, exactly. All right, so I want to know, who was married more times, Mickey Rooney or Elizabeth Taylor?
5: Well, I'm going to go, Elizabeth famously was 8 times, although that depends on how you count, because Richard was twice.
0: Right.
5: So you could argue that it was only 7 times.
0: Let's go with that. Let's say it was 7.
5: Okay. Well, then I believe Mickey Rooney was up around 8 or 9. So I'm going to go with real name Joe Rule, by the way. Mickey Rooney.
0: You've done it 8 times. That's all you got to get is 4 right. You did it, and the news is next. Hang on. Don't go away. And thank you for calling. All right. So I'll pick it up right there on WGN Radio. Oh, baby, that's a

0: WGN Radio. I'm Raleigh James. Okay, so who are they? 1954 on the Great Lakes label. Indeed. So 888-876-5593, 8888. Raleigh, so let's see what we're doing here. Oh, I know. We're going to do country. Oh, this will be fun. Oh, yes. I've got a question, by the way, and it is going away at the end of the night tonight. So it's truly now or never, to quote Elvis. Oh, God, it's come to this. All right. 30 years ago, 41% of survey respondents said they'd considered a physical assault if they were faced with this. 7% said they'd actually done it. I want to know, what is driving people to violence? And I will admit that, violence, you betcha I've committed it over this. And more than once. All right. Bailey in Bristol, welcome to WGN Radio.
1: Hi, how y'all doing?
0: All right, how about yourself, Bailey? What's up?
1: Doing good.
0: So you want to do country charts from 1956, September of

0: Just one more.
1: George Jones.
0: Absolutely. Conscience, I'm guilty.
1: Hank Snow.
0: And the blackboard of my heart.
1: Hank Thompson.
0: Excellent. Oh, you did very well on that. Very well on
1: Thank
0: that.
1: Thank you.
0: So, yes, I'm impressed all the way around. Good deal. All right. So, hang on. Don't go away, Bailey. You know, prizes are worthless. Eventually, you get a certificate that's fun, but the rest of it, you know, like a tabloid or something like that. But hang on. Don't go away. All right. So, that is the deal. Bailey knows his country from Bristol, Tennessee. That is just excellent. All right. Yeah. Well, next week, maybe we'll do the bottom of the charts and see how you... All right, so let's see. We're going to do more charts with Mark and Aurora, I do believe. All right, so we've gotten away, have we, from Star Trek for the week?
2: Yeah, for now. We'll go back to it soon, but I'm doing this week in 1969 because John tells me that a lot of years have been done already.
0: Well, I think 69 is one of them that's been done already.
2: Okay, which one hasn't been
0: done?
2: Well,
0: let me look at 69 to make sure I'm right, because when I see the songs, I'll know if that's it or
2: Somebody
0: not.
2: Somebody else did it.
0: Yeah, this, well, that's interesting. Well, I don't know, maybe not. I'll do it again just in case.
2: Okay.
0: All right, number one, Honky Tonk Women.
2: Rolling Stones.
0: Number two, A Boy Named Sue.
2: Johnny Cash.
0: Sugar Sugar.
2: Archie's.
0: Green River.
2: Creedence Clearwater Revival.
0: Get Together.
2: Youngbloods.
0: Put a Little Love in Your Heart.
2: Jack Ida Shannon.
0: Lay Lady Lay.
2: Oh, no. Or Jackie Da Shannon. That's
0: yeah,
2: what
0: yeah,
2: I
0: no,
2: meant
0: I
2: say.
0: Know what you mean.
2: Lay Lady yeah. Lay, Bob Dylan.
0: Yes, you know, I know you meant Jackie Da Shannon. I understood that. Number eight. Yeah. Easy to Be Hard.
2: Three Dog Nights.
0: Number nine, Sweet Caroline.
2: Neil Diamond.
0: And number 10, I'll Never Fall in Love Again.
2: Dionne Warwick.
0: No.
2: So I guess we
0: no,
2: see how
0: No,
2: no, no. Or I'll Never Fall in Love Again?
0: Yes, 1969. Labor Day, 1969.
2: Okay, let's hear it.
0: Male, it's a male.
2: Okay.
0: All right, you don't want me to play it, do you? You do, do you? Oh, God.
2: Yes, I do.
0: You hate me.
2: Because I obviously wasn't right about Dionne Warwick. So.
0: No, you absolutely weren't. But let's see. Not even close. Let's see.
2: I'll Never Fall in Love Again.
0: Yeah. And, yeah, it's just awful. Let's see. Let me make sure this is it.
2: Yeah, because I got a try and go on from number 10.
0: All right, so here we are.
2: All right. Oh, Tom Jones?
0: Yes.
2: All right. Now we see how far I can go.
3: I've been in love so many times.
0: And as you know, it's not the same record. You're thinking the Burt Bacharach record. No. All right.
2: No,
0: so,
2: it's not.
0: Absolutely. All right. Number 11. I Can't Get Next to You.
2: Temptation.
0: Yes. 12. Laughing.
2: Guess Who.
0: 13. Polk Salad Annie.
2: What? Tony Joe White.
0: Yeah. 14. Give Peace a Chance.
2: Lennon.
0: No. Well, in a way. You can do better. You can do better than that.
2: John and Yoko.
0: No, you can still do better than this.
2: Play it.
0: No, you've got the right artist. You just don't have the right artist on the label. You've got the right people, but that's not how it appears on the label.
2: Oh.
0: And you should know this.
2: Yeah, I guess I should.
0: When I tell you, you'll definitely know it.
2: John and
0: no.
2: It's not John and Yoko?
0: No.
2: Okay.
0: It was well known at the time.
2: Yeah, I'm sure it was. And I'm sure I'll recognize it when you tell me.
0: Yes, you will. The Plastic Ono Band.
2: Oh, yes. All right.
0: Good to talk to you. Okay, thanks. Hang on. Don't go away. All right. Yes, the famed Plastic Ono Band. All right. 888-876-5593.

88 Raleigh. John is in Covington. I do believe we're going to do a little All in the Family trivia. So let's see here. No, I guess John left is what he did. He gave up. Who could blame him? All right, so there's plenty of room for you on Monday Night Trivia. Like right about now, that would be a call, 888-876-5593. Another bumper stumper coming up in minutes right here on WGN Radio. Dum, dum, dum, dum.

0: 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I'm Raleigh James. Okay, so who is that? Or who's willing to admit to being that? 1961 on RCA, don't you know? All right, so there's your bumper stumper, and here is your question that's going away at the end of next hour. 30 years ago, 41% of survey respondents said they'd considered physical violence if faced with this. That's right, physical assault. What was driving people to violence? 7% said they'd actually done it. And 30 years ago, by then, I had done it multiple times, actually. So, yeah, still do it. And yes, drives you to absolute violence. What is it? 888-876-5593, 8888. Raleigh. All right. Usually not the arrestable kind of violence. That's the way I can, you know, admit to you that, yes, I'm guilty. But no family, pets, or friends have been injured in the process. So what is it? 888-876-5593 is 8888. Raleigh. And I say that you can have any category you want. And Scott and Valpo wants a Kung Fu television. So I'm going to look this up as we speak. Scott, I didn't even know was there a television series about Kung Fu fighting?
1: Dave Carradine, 1972, they put out a pilot. And then the show ran for three seasons, I think 73, 74, 75.
0: Really? I'll be darned.
1: And then he did a remake in the 90s, Kung Fu, The Legend Continues.
0: Okay. All right. Well, this is good. This is good. So the pilot, which was 1972, there was a pilot. It was released February 22nd of 1972. What was the title of the pilot? And by the way, it also aired as an ABC Movie of the Week that week.
1: Well, I had the video cassette. It just said Kung Fu, but was there a subtitle?
0: Oh, there is a title. Not only a subtitle, there is a title.
1: Oh, they just marked it as Kung Fu. I can see the VHS cassette in
0: front
1: of me.
0: We're talking about David Carradine in it and all that.
1: The title of the movie.
0: Yeah.
1: Wow, I don't know.
0: Okay.
1: I've watched that pilot like
0: all right,
1: times.
0: So I mentioned David Carradine was in it. Who famously auditioned but was turned down?
1: Oh, Bruce Lee.
0: Right, okay, so you've got the right show. And it has an absolute name.
1: Way back in my mind, I can think of it, but I don't know.
0: When I tell you, you will instantly know. The Way of the Tiger, The Sign of the Dragon.
1: No, I wouldn't have got that.
0: Really?
1: No, I don't even remember that.
0: Yeah, The Way of the Tiger, The Sign of the Dragon, and you can see the trailer on YouTube and all of that. But yes, that was actually the name of it. Excuse me.
1: You know, I've done this three times.
0: Yeah.
1: And the first time I did a show that I liked, The Night Stalker, I didn't get it. This time I did a show that I liked, I didn't get it. The second time I did a show I couldn't stand.
0: And got it.
1: And I got it.
0: Yeah.
1: And I could do that with Sex and the City, too, because I couldn't stand that show either. But my girlfriend watched it incessantly.
0: Uh-huh.
1: And one time, I was trying to build up my tolerance to it.
0: Oh, geez.
1: And she said, thank you for letting me watch that. I said, let's keep going. I was trying to build up my tolerance. I was like, no, play another. And then I got to six. During six, I went to the bathroom and violently vomited for 10 minutes.
0: Well,
1: I came out of the bathroom, and I said, 5. My limit is 5.
0: Wow.
1: And that was that. Yeah, let's watch something else. Okay, so I'm not going to do that trivia for Sex and the City. No way.
0: All right.
1: A bad memory.
0: Well, you pick something, and we'll do it next week.
1: Okay, thank you.
0: Okay, thanks for calling. Appreciate it. Yeah, all these pilots and stuff like that, they have titles. But yeah, The Way of the Tiger, The Sign of the Dragon. And it was an ABC Movie of the Week, February 22nd, 1972. David Carradine, he got the role over Bruce Lee. So there. And Bruce Lee was ultimately involved, and you probably know all about that. So 888-876-5593, 8888-Raleigh. And let's see what we do. Oh, Lisa in Dundee. Welcome back to WGN Radio. How are you, Lisa?
2: Good. How are you, Raleigh?
0: All right. How you feeling?
2: I'm feeling great.
0: Yes.
2: Thank you.
0: I love hearing that. That's excellent.
2: I got my my pacemaker checked out earlier last week, and everything's fine.
0: Oh, that's so nice. That's so good. Well, may it continue for years.
2: Exactly. Well, in 10 years, I'll need a new battery, so...
0: I don't worry about things like 10 years. So
2: I know.
0: Yeah, I think you're fine.
2: I agree. Well, I just have one guess on that straggler. It's got to be something like when your computer crashes or...
0: There you go. I'll take it. Yeah, that's why I kept saying I've done it. Yes, yes. Computer
2: that
0: failure.
2: That kind of tipped me off because I thought it's got to have something to do with, especially when you said you were nonviolent, I could just see you, you know, picking up your computer and throwing it against the wall or something.
0: Oh, absolutely. Yeah, with great with great force. Now, it's really embarrassing when they get stuck in the wall. But
2: oh, dear.
0: Yeah, right. Just apparently, yes, this is a big thing. And back 30 years ago, 1 in 6 people admitted the failure was due to their ignorance. Now, see, I do not throw these things when it's my ignorance. I actually get downright depressed. But, you know, I've often mentioned that the definition of insanity in Microsoft is doing the same thing the same way and accepting the same result, you know, because you don't get that necessarily.
2: Now, but, 30 years ago, though, the computers were...
0: Oh, yeah.
2: Pretty big and heavy. And
0: Well, it depends. You know, we still had laptops and stuff like that, but 30 years ago...
2: Oh, we did.
0: Yeah, that was 30 years ago, we already had Windows 95.
2: Oh, geez.
0: Yeah, and before that, you know, 3.1 of those. And then, of course, Mac at that point would have been like Mac OS 8 and all that. But, yeah.
2: I was picturing still having dial-up and everything.
0: And, 30 years ago?
2: Yeah, but I guess...
0: No, not the mid-90s.
2: I mean, it's already 26 years since the millennium, so...
0: No, not then. I'll tell you, my first computers, when I finally got drives, they were cassette drives, and that drove me crazy. And, you know, then we went to the floppies, the 5 1/4, and all of that, and then finally to the hard drives. But, yeah, modems, I had modems in the mid-80s. And, oh, I was so excited. It was a 300 baud modem. Oh, man. And my big money drain was, I always called it CompuSuck, but CompuServe. Because it was I was on a million different of the boards, stuff like that. But what you're supposed to do is download it, you know, put all your answers in there and upload it. Not me. I just stay online for hours at a time. And the bill was outrageous. And then at 80, I guess it was 87, was when they came out with Prodigy. And I had a real love-hate relationship with Prodigy because, on the one hand, it was really nice for people, especially people not at all computer literate. But the problem was it was all a GUI, a graphic user interface. And so if you're blind, you couldn't see it. And I just hated that. And so, you know, and then AOL came on about that time, too. So, yeah, that's...
2: Computers are just, they're just so above me. I mean, I have one, and I use it for... email and for games and but I'll, you know, and the occasion I just don't know how people just do all these other, if something moves you know, I'll be typing an email and all of a sudden the whole paragraph's gone.
0: Oh,
2: I don't know what I touched or what I did or
0: absolutely. But,
2: yeah,
0: you know, those of us long of tooth, we didn't think in a binary digital form. You know, if you're young today, this should really be second nature for your logic processes.
2: I'd gotten out of the workforce that uses computers, you know, before I had to learn. So
0: yeah.
2: You know.
0: And even if you take the time to learn, because, you know, I can do quite a few things, and I unfortunately I'm fearless, which is how I get into problems I get into, but I'm always using a terminal and all that, and, you know, I have no trouble memorizing all the commands, you know, so I'm fairly comfortable with that, but when I do that and the results I get aren't what they're supposed to be, then I get angry. Mm-hmm. You know, if they're not what they're supposed to be because I've missed a step, then I just get depressed because I'm like, fool, I'm just a friggin' fool. You know, and that happens, yeah. Believe me. And then I blame it on myself. But when it's literally not my fault, no, I go crazy, just crazy. Man, throw that thing, fling that thing, you betcha. So that is it. That's exactly what it was. And that was in November 14th, 1994, Fortune did a big investigative article on it and found out that 41% said they'd considered physical assault and 7% had done it. Like I say, I think the number's higher today.
2: It must be, yeah.
0: And, of course, you mentioned they're lightweight, so they're much easier now to throw. So,
2: right. Exactly.
0: All right. Well,
2: okay.
0: Well, thank you. Hold on, don't go away, you're a winner.
2: All right. Thank you.
0: Absolutely, we'll pick up the news in another hour of Monday Night Trivia right here on WGN Radio.

0: WGN Radio, I'm Raleigh James. Who is that? There's your bumper stumper, and that would be... When did you do that? 1955 on Flair. Yeah. All right. So who is she? 888-876-5593. Now, we need a new question. All right. Here we go. 50 years ago, psychologists at the University of Connecticut surveyed 400 people, asking them to rate the truthfulness of workers in common occupations. Not surprisingly, used car salesmen came in dead last, actually. Politicians almost tied them for the dishonored. But what I want to know, of all the possible occupations, what group was considered by the 400 people asked the most truthful? Yeah. And so 888-876-5593. 88-88. Raleigh, it was almost a tie, much like the bottom was almost a tie between the used car salesman and the politicians, but same thing for most popular. So there you have a question, which I think we'll probably dispense up tonight. That's my guess anyway. So 888-876-5593, 88-88. Raleigh. Nick is in Chicago. What's up, Nick?
1: Well, thank you. I want to ask you, first I want to thank you very much and all your crew everywhere working like I do with Bill Cunningham on his show, which is on your station. We're working on the Sunday nights into holidays. I love live radio, you know. It's like when you have not much else to do with your life, but you're interested in keeping up with things that are going on in the world. It's just fantastic. So thank you, all of you who are working when you might have been otherwise recuperating from a few beers that you had or something.
0: Yeah, my pleasure. Anyhow, my pleasure.
1: Yeah. Oh, thank you. Yeah. How do you spell your first name?
0: Rolleye. Just like the phone number, 888-876-5593 is 8888 Rolleye.
1: Oh, Raleigh. Rolleye. Yeah, I thought it was like Sir Walter Raleigh.
0: Well, no, it was originally my mother gave me Rolleye, and then when I got to school and they wanted me to be in the Cub Scouts and things like that, she realized that it was a boy's name. So she feminized it and turned the I into a Y, never knowing, of course, that 50 years later there was going to be an internet. No one can spell it.
1: Yeah, yeah. Well, that's interesting. Okay, well, I'm glad I got that. Yeah, I was going to just... I'll give you a little bit of information I came across in newspapers. Let's see here. We got the Sun Times from the Sunday paper, September 6th. It's about, remember Obama and that light-colored suit that he had?
0: Okay.
1: Yeah, you won't believe the story about this. This September 6th, which is just recently, the Sun Times. It was made by a man who, as a little boy, was in Auschwitz. He was the only survivor. Several members of his family, including his parents, were killed. And then his name was Maximilian Grünfeld in German, with a U, with the umlaut, which is like a U-E. And he changed it when he came to America, and when he had the ability, he got a little older. To Martin Greenfield, which is what it means, Grünfeld, Greenfield. And anyhow, they never could find out what happened. He died, by the way, 94. I'm not going to go through the whole article.
0: Well, no, because now remember, Monday Night Trivia is just reserved for trivia. So
1: probably
0: better that we discuss this on a Tuesday through Thursday.
1: Okay, yeah. But anyhow, yeah, he's the one who made the suit for him, and they don't know. Obama was asked about it, and some reporters asked him about it, and he says he thinks he gave it away along with some other clothing to something, you know. So anyhow, but that's interesting. I just thought it was interesting, little history there. Okay, it's so nice that you're on the air, live and everything. I'm live, too. I'm live and alive.
0: Well, I hope so. I hope so. Yeah. I'd hate to think I was... Yeah. Well, of course, if I was getting a call from the other side, I'd really want to talk about that. But hopefully it'll be a long time before you're ready to make that one.
1: Yeah, thank you.
0: All right, thanks. Okay. Thanks for calling.
1: Nice to hear you.
0: Appreciate it.
1: Okay, bye.
0: All right, so, yes, indeed. I'll stop down instantly. If you're calling from the other side, we'll have much to talk about. But to date, we haven't had one of those calls yet. So 888-876-5593, 8888. Raleigh, and we have Karen in Madison. What's up, Karen?
2: What's up? I forgot the question.
0: Well, I believe it says on the screen that you want to do American Cities trivia.
2: Thank you.
0: Okay.
2: My memory's failing.
0: Okay, I can do that. All right.
2: I just want to say he stole my lightning there. Mm. I really want to just thank you for always being there live.
0: Yeah.
2: Weekends are hard, and then, you know, politics. There's not a lot. Yeah. So thank you, and I'll just end with that, and now I'll wait for my question.
0: Okay.
2: I've forgotten.
0: Obviously, we have 50 states, and we have 50 capitals.
2: Yeah.
0: Which capital has the least population?
2: Hmm.
0: And it's by far, by the way. It's not even close.
2: What do you mean by that?
0: Well, there's 50 capitals because there's 50 states. Every one of those 50 capitals has people living in them. Like, the largest, as far as population, is Phoenix with 1.6 million. Austin is second with close to 1 million.
2: I see.
0: What I want to know, who's number 50? Who's got the least population?
2: Okay. Well, I don't want to sit here forever, so I will pick Boise.
0: Oh, that's interesting. Well, that's not even close.
2: It's not right.
0: Well, I'll tell you, not by a lot. In fact, Boise's pretty big. The smallest only has 7,800 people.
2: Oh, my, a capital that only has 7,800?
0: Yes, a capital.
2: Oh.
0: And the second smallest has 13,600. The third smallest has 19,136.
2: Whoa. Yeah. Well, you can't sit on the phone and wait forever for your mind to work.
0: Here's the deal. Montpelier, Vermont has 7,800 people.
2: Montpelier. Okay, that's the one
0: Smallest.
2: Answer.
0: Right, and number two would be Pierre in South Dakota that has 13,600.
2: Yeah, I was going to try that. Well, I should have asked John to give me the answer. I should have snuck. But I'm not a cheater. So
0: well, he doesn't know what the questions are, so don't worry about it.
2: Well, you would know, but he would have known.
0: Oh, yeah. Well. Yeah, he definitely would have known if I asked him that. He knows Montpelier very well. Yes.
2: Okay.
0: All right. Well, thanks.
2: Let you go. Thanks a lot.
0: Appreciate it. Okay, bye.
2: See you later.
0: All right.
2: Thank you.
0: So, yeah, most people wouldn't think of Vermont, but it is as far as that goes. And, I should get the entire 50 states. Some of them are surprising as far as that goes, and some of them maybe not so much. But and of course, it's not metropolitan areas; it's cities. That's why things like Austin can be number two with about 1 million people, or Columbus, Ohio, is number three with 930,000, or Indianapolis with close to that, and Denver with about 730. But that's the deal. Obviously, the metropolitan area of Denver is more than 730,000 people, but the city's not. Nashville, 704,000. Yeah, that's a lot bigger today than it used to be. But nonetheless, the bottom, in case you were wondering, Montpelier, Augusta, Maine, Pierce, South Dakota. You got a lot of them as far as that goes. All right. So 888-876-5593, 8888 Raleigh. So we're going to do, we're going to have Marguerite's going to get us on a bumper. I like it already. All right, Marguerite, welcome back to WGN Radio.
3: Oh, thank you for taking my call. Good evening, Raleigh. How are you?
0: All right, what'd you hear, you know?
3: Okay, I think, is it Ella Fitzgerald?
0: Nope, no Ella Fitzgerald.
3: Oh, boy, okay. All right, and thank you.
0: All right, thanks for calling. Appreciate it.
3: You're welcome. Good night.
0: All right, not even close. All right, so let's see. Oh, but Stan in Dearborn knows all. So, Stan, welcome back to WGN Radio.
4: Hi, Raleigh.
0: How's it going?
4: Good. Happy Labor Day for you.
0: Yes, you too.
4: Thank you. I've got a couple, or three of them that I know.
0: Okay.
4: The last one being Ipsy Oopsie Doo.
0: Well, Ipsy Opsy Oo, yes. Ipsy Opsy Oo.
4: Ipsy oopsie oo.
0: Yeah, opsy. Opsy oo.
4: Opsy.
0: Yes. Ipsy. Yeah, and by the way, it's spelled ISPY, but then opsy is OPSIE. It's like, wait a minute, be consistent.
4: It's Shirley Gunther and the Flares.
0: That's right, the Flares, because it's Flair Records, of course, and Shirley Gunther, who is the sister of?
4: I forget his first name, of the Flares and the Cornell Gunther.
0: Absolutely right.
4: And Ermites.
0: Yes.
4: Quite a few groups to say with him as well.
0: True enough. All right. And what else you hear?
4: The Detroit group, Imperials, did Life of Ease on the Great Lakes label.
0: Yeah, what a nice song that is.
4: Oh, yeah. And that's a hard record to get.
0: Yeah.
4: Even on the label, it's got co-written by Sax Carey.
0: Mm, interesting. Well, you know, that's also on a lot of the CDs, like the Ronnie I CDs and all that. And on one of them, they're actually crediting the Dozier Boys. They're not even crediting the Imperials.
4: Really?
0: And I thought, man, the Dozier Boys sound exactly like the Imperials. And someone else said, well, yeah, that's because they are the Imperials. It's a label copy. You know?
4: Well, that wow. Was,
0: yeah. All right. So, yes. So what else?
4: And Agnes, the Teenage Russian Spy.
0: Yeah.
4: The Sweet Sick Teens or the Sweet Teens?
0: No, you got it right. The Sweet Sick Teens.
4: Yeah.
0: Absolutely.
4: You get it turned around sometimes. But those are the only ones I know.
0: All right. The first.
4: Sounds pretty good on the early stuff.
0: Yeah, the first one was Al Matthews' Fool on Columbia. And the Don't Pity Me, that was Sue Lynn on RCA. Now, I'm surprised that you didn't get You Don't Need a Gypsy, but maybe I shouldn't be surprised. That was Robert John.
4: Oh, yeah?
0: Yeah.
4: Oh, I didn't know that. What year was that?
0: 72, Atlantic.
4: 72, Atlantic. Oh.
0: Yeah. Best thing he ever did was when he was on Columbia and did If You Don't Want My Love. That was just a great record. And I know later he had all these big hits that I didn't want to hear, but the early stuff was just tremendous.
4: Yeah. Yeah, me too.
0: Yeah.
4: I agree with that.
0: All right. Well, as usual, you know your stuff, and got a few more coming up that you'll probably know, too.
4: Yeah, I figured those were a little bit early for me, so I waited for the 50s.
0: Yeah, right, exactly. Well, there is a 1957 coming up next.
4: So. Oh, okay, great. Okay, I'll be listening.
0: And you'll know it. All right, thanks. Oh. Appreciate it, Doug.
4: Okay.
0: Thanks,
4: Thank
0: Dan.
4: You.
0: Okay, bye.
4: Okay,
0: all right,
4: good night.
0: So 888-876-5593. 88 88 Raleigh. Oh, speaking of the 50s, God love the 50s. Ralph in Rockford is back on WGN Radio. How's it going, Ralph?
5: Well, thank you very much. It's a great privilege that you are working on Labor Day.
0: Always, yes.
5: Yes, I mean, it's just amazing, and I really love your show, and I have to tell you one thing. In 3 weeks from now, I will be wearing, proudly wearing a T-shirt of WGN.
0: All right, good.
5: Yeah.
0: What color is it?
5: What color? I would imagine I won the T-shirt here about last week, and I know that was one of your, you worked with him, John, so I won it.
0: Well, good, so you haven't gotten it yet.
5: No, I have. Well, it takes a couple of 3 years, months, weeks, but okay.
0: All right.
5: Well, thank you, and as I said, and now I have to, first of all, before we go into the August of 57, which I'm not sure I will pass, okay? But I have a question here for you. I know you will be able to answer.
0: All right.
5: Okay, so it is something that surprised me because, it was Bert Kempfert in Hamburg is supposed to have discovered the Beatles. Okay. And he was supposed to be the president or the CIO of Polydor.
0: Okay.
5: Okay, and unfortunately he died in 1980-81 of, he was a chain smoker, okay?
0: Right.
5: Right, and you know that, like, unfortunately, like Nat King Cole was too. You know?
0: Oh, of course.
5: Right, okay, so my question is that I thought when he died, Polydor, you know, quit this thing, but then I went this Saturday Night Fever LP came out, it says that it came under the Polydor, you know.
0: Well, he was more into A&R, you know, producing and things of that nature. He, I don't think, wanted to be the president. And his death was sudden in 1980. But I don't think that he was ever on that track where he wanted to be the president of the label. He just liked being head of A&R.
5: Yeah, but, I mean, what is Polydor? I know that Bert Kaempfert was the first German American or German that ever had a number one hit in America.
0: Yeah, well, Polydor had been around, and you're right, it's German, since long before any of us were alive. It started in 1913. And then what happened was in 1917, it acquired Deutsche Grammophon, which was the plant that the German state took that over in World War One. And so then in 24, they officially launched Polydor as an export label. They were not looking at producing things for the country itself, but to export it elsewhere. In 46, it became dedicated to popular music. And still, it was the popular music division of Deutsche Grammophon. While the parent company, Deutsche Grammophon, was classical all the way. 54, they opened a UK branch. 61, and 61 was interesting because that's when Polydor, you know, the German Polydor, released My Bonnie, which was, of course, the Beatles. At that time, it was Tony Sheridan and the Beat Boys and all of that. But 1970, it really grew. You know, by the 90s, it operated under PolyGram, and then 99, it merged into Universal. So that's pretty much the history of it.
5: Okay, yeah, that's a very interesting history. I never knew that, believe it or not, but I was, when Bert Kaempfert died on the island of Mallorca, Spain, and I was at the same time when he died there, but I didn't know he was there. I would have visited him.
0: Okay, well, 1980, yeah. And it's interesting, by the way, when we talk about Polydor, because most people say, oh, that's a London label from 1954. They don't realize that, no, that's a German label that opened the London branch in 1954.
5: Okay. Oh, yeah, that's wonderful. Well, thank you very much for this information. And now, if we can get it before the news coming on, or we do it after the news,
0: It's Monday night, so you can't mess with the bumpers on Monday night.
5: No, I know, but I was going to do the charts.
0: Okay, we can absolutely do the charts. Hang on, we'll do it right after the news. 1957 is your year of choice?
5: Yeah.
0: All right, we'll do the charts this week in 1957?
5: Yeah, all right. August.
0: Oh, August. Any particular week in August, or do I just get to pick one?
5: Yeah, no, the August, whatever you can get.
0: I've got them all. All right.
5: Where Elvis Presley was number one.
0: Okay, well, that's not hard. All right, hang on, don't go away. We'll do it right after the news, right here on WGN Radio.

0: 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I'm Raleigh James. So there's your bumper stomper. Who are they? No, I know Stan would know, but do you know? And that came out in 1957 on Cadence. All right, so 888-876-5593 is 8888 Raleigh. And we're back to Ralph and Rockford. You still with us, Ralph?
1: Yes.
0: Okay. It wouldn't matter what week in August... excuse me, of 1957 that we picked, because Teddy Bear was number one in all of them. You wanted a number one Elvis record, you got it. So we'll move on from there, all right?
1: Well, okay. Can I say something, too?
0: Sure.
1: Yeah, okay. I want to say something that Germany was so devastated, but Elvis, yeah, Presley was a big star.
0: Yeah.
1: In Germany.
0: Sure.
1: A big star. And believe it or not, I knew two people. I had one from, he was the Green Beret, and he was in 1959, he took Elvis into, he introduced it to Germany, mm-hmm. okay? And he told us about it, and
0: right.
1: he said, okay, and then I had another one, I played cards with a guy in Chicago as Cat, and I won twice the championship. But okay, but he was one of the chauffeurs, or the chauffeur that would Elvis, you know, run around Germany.
0: Mm-hmm. Well, you know, it's interesting. By the time Elvis was over there in the service, he already was a superstar because he was drafted in March of 58. And so, you know, a lot of hits before that had certainly crossed the pond. And it was interesting, too, while he was in the services, he did not want to be in an entertainment division. So he was a regular soldier, a tank scout and all of that, and did very well, obviously. So he was a big deal before he even got there.
1: Yeah, well, he was adored by the Germans.
0: Yeah.
1: Because, you know, Germany was so devastated that we were just looking for people like Elvis.
0: Yeah. Oh, absolutely. Yeah, the opposite of poor Archie Bell, who recorded Tighten Up just before he left, and it was a hit while he was in Vietnam. He's, I'm on, that's me. And yeah, right, sure, it's you. It was.
1: Well, that was Archie Bell and the Drells.
0: Yes, yes. Actually, there were no Drells on that record. It was the TSU Tornadoes, but they put Archie's voice on it, and later there were some Drells. But all right, so... Let's
1: okay,
0: do.
1: Well, Archie Bell and the Drells from Houston, Texas.
0: That's right. Yeah, where Archie still is, sadly, in a nursing home. All right.
1: Okay. Oh, boy.
0: So we got Teddy Bear at number one. Number two, Bye Bye Love.
1: Oh, boy. Oh, boy. Okay. Of course. Those were Don and Everly.
0: Don and Phil Everly, the Everly brothers. You're right. Number three, Love Letters in the Sand.
1: Oh, boy. That was. You know that he had a big hit in Germany with Speedy Gonzalez.
0: Well, that was later, yeah.
1: Later, yeah.
0: It was a hit here, too. Yeah. And the gal at the beginning of it doing the la-las was Robin Ward, who did Wonderful Summer.
1: Yeah.
0: All right.
1: Right.
0: Number four, So Rare.
1: Oh, boy, no.
0: It's a great record. On Fraternity.
1: Okay, let me... think a little bit
0: here. It's a great, great record. I'll try to find it here. But
1: I thought it was Jimmy Dorsey.
0: Yeah, okay. Very good. All right, you got it. So that was So Rare. Number four, Searchin'.
1: Searchin'.
0: You can do this.
1: I have to think about that. Searchin'. You know, the Coasters had a big hit. The biggest in Germany, the Coasters had... Charlie Brown.
0: Well, that was big here, too. But again, Searchin' was before it. Okay. Number six, Short Fat Fanny.
1: Oh, boy. No.
0: She's My Heart's Desire.
1: Hey.
0: It was on Specialty.
1: Okay, what was it? Search Fanny.
0: Short Fat Fanny.
1: Short Fat Fanny. Okay, I mean, she had a kind of fanny. But I'm sorry, I have to pass on that. Okay,
0: that'd be Larry Williams, the guy who did Boney Maroney. All right. Then number seven, Tammy.
1: Oh, Tammy, that should be by... I thought it was Tammy Reynolds.
0: Well, there's a Reynolds, all right, but she's not Tammy. What's her first name? You can do it.
1: Debbie.
0: Yes, Debbie Reynolds. Tammy is Debbie Reynolds. And Tammy was the reason that there's Tamla Records. Berry Gordy loved that song and wanted to name it Tammy Records and settled for Tamla. All right, number eight, Send For Me.
1: I didn't miss it, but did you say it was the guy who founded Motown?
0: Yeah, right. Well, one of his earlier labels was Tamla, and he based it on the song Tammy because it was his favorite record.
1: Do you believe, I have a question about this guy. Is he still alive?
0: Yes. Only the good die young. He'll be here for a lot more years.
1: Oh, boy. Is he 97?
0: He's in his 90s. That's for sure.
1: I know he was born in 29.
0: Well, then you got your answer. He'd be...
1: 97.
0: He was born, November of 29. He'll be 97 in the fall.
1: He was a phenomenon. He is.
0: Well, absolutely. So, all right. So, moving right along, we got to number eight, Send For Me.
1: Send For Me. Okay, then for me, I thought it was, that is my favorite old black artist, Nat King Cole.
0: Right, absolutely. Number nine, Whispering Bells.
1: Whispering Bells.
0: Oh, you can do this.
1: Well,
0: It always sounds like you're looking them up. But
1: as I remember them, they were... of the Del Vikings.
0: Yep, Del Vikings, that's it. Number 10, I'm Going to Sit Right Down.
1: Oh, boy. And write myself a letter?
0: Yes.
1: Okay. Let me just think about it a little bit. I'm going to sit right down on that. Oh, boy. It sounds like Billy Williams.
0: That is it. Billy Williams indeed. All right. So you got it. Good deal.
1: Well,
0: all right.
1: You.
0: Well, hang on. Don't go away. Stay where you are.
1: Yeah.
0: All right, so that's the top 10 from August 12th, 1957. Yeah, so let's see. We'll put Ralph on hold there. And all right, so sooner or later I'll put him on hold. There we go. My magic twanger was not behaving. But it is now. All right, so we're going to do Seinfeld trivia with Jeff from Homewood. We got Andy in Los Angeles. Yes, New York radio. 1960s. And in fact, let's do that right now. I had several questions in my mind but I figured, Andy, I figure we'll continue on the Mad Daddy theme for another week here.
2: Yeah, interesting.
0: As you know, after the first disappointment at WNEW when he couldn't be Mad Daddy after one night, ultimately, he wound up going to WINS. Who hired him?
2: Yes, after Murray the K.
0: Well, who hired him?
2: 1965?
0: No, well, 65 is when 65 is when they changed formats. It was actually late in 62, I think, or early 63. But it's very interesting because the program director of WNEW at that time had been his intern in Cleveland. So the guy...
2: Really?
0: Yeah, the guy rescued him. And he also went on to do a number of other New York stations later. But
2: was it Rick Sklar? He was at one.
0: No. Thank God it wasn't. I won't do any Rick Sklar. I don't like to talk about people I don't like. In any event, I just thought he was an overrated, lousy programmer. But that's just me. All right. So and you'll recognize.
2: Was he on the air too? Was he on the air? The
0: not
2: director?
0: Not in New York, as far as I know.
2: Uh-huh.
0: When you're talking Cleveland, and you may talk about Pittsburgh, but New York, not as I know. You would know him not only from WINS, but also from PIX or KTU. All right. Neil McIntyre.
2: Oh, really? Okay.
0: Yeah, and like I say, Neil saved him. Of course, as you know, the the first night of his run on WINS was affectionately known after that as the Mad Daddy Curse. And we can talk about why.
2: Yeah, maybe another day we could talk about. I still don't understand why they did it on that station, what they expected. But you know,
0: you mean on NEW?
2: I know it's just a station, but
0: You got to know a little more about Mad Daddy, about Pete Myers, to understand a little more of the background, because he wasn't just your standard rock and roll crazy disc jockey. He actually was a trained actor. I mean, like the Royal School in London type thing, big stuff. And so they saw Mad Daddy for what it was, which actually was an act and a good act. And they figured that, well, when he gets to New York, he won't be doing his act. Well, of course, that's not what he figured. You know, so
2: I just like to have heard that switchboard that night.
0: Oh, yeah, exactly. Exactly. Yeah, he went to the Royal Academy of Dramatic Arts. That's what it was. His brother, Ernie, was a morning man in San Diego.
2: And he was a good MOR, too.
0: Yeah.
2: A good MOR disc jockey, too.
0: Yeah, yeah.
2: But he just wanted to do that daddy thing.
0: Right, it was his shtick. He built it into a whole persona, and ultimately it led to his depression, as far as that goes. But next week what we're going to talk about is the Mad Daddy Curse.
2: All right. And so one quick thing. Okay. You're talking about working on the holidays?
0: Yes.
2: Right? You're working on the holidays?
0: Yes.
2: Tom Likas, before he went off the rails, was on KFI.
0: Yes.
2: And he had a story about working Christmas Eve and Christmas Day.
0: Uh-huh.
2: It was fascinating. It was like a Gene Shepherd story. He was talking like 20 minutes. Did you ever hear that?
0: You know, I vaguely remember. I never heard it on the air, but I used to, you know Tom from when I was at KFI, and we'd have dinner occasionally and stuff, and I vaguely remember the story, but I
2: don't remember it either. I just know I was fascinated by it.
0: Yeah, I think that might have happened while he was still in, you know, suburban New York, if you will. You know, a fringe station. It was suburban something, but he was terrific. I liked him a lot.
2: Yeah. All right. I'll keep you.
0: Talk to you next week. Okay. Sure. Thanks. Appreciate it.
2: Thank you.
0: Yeah. Bye-bye. So I haven't talked to Tom in years, but he was always always fun, and he had a producer who later became program director of KFBK in Sacramento and some other things. Who was also a really nice guy. Used to. Enjoy them. And my producer there was Eric Braverman, who's a big deal with the Dodgers now. And in fact, I got an email for him like 3 years ago. I know. And I keep saying, I'm going to call him back. I will. All right. So, Eric, if you're out there, don't think you're not on my mind, because you are. All right. So, 888-876-5593. Let's get one more bumper stumper in here. I really kind of shortchanged you on some of these tonight. So, let me get one more in before the end of the show. And then we'll get Jim in Chicago's going to guess on our trivia question. Jeff in Homewood wants Seinfeld trivia. And, of course, Dave on the North Side wants the Flintstones. So, what else is new? Coming up on WGN Radio.

0: WGN Radio. I'm Raleigh James. And who is that? Recorded in 1966 and unreleased until many, many years later. And when it was finally released, I'm pretty sure that they had the wrong session musicians credited for a lot of reasons. And if you know who it is, you'd know why I'm saying that. All right, so there's your final bumper stumper for the night. Let's see what we can do here. Jim in Chicago's got a guess on our trivia question, which becomes our straggler for next week if you don't get it. So if you don't remember, 50 years ago, psychologists at the University of Connecticut surveyed 400 people, asking them to rate the truthfulness of workers in common occupations. Not surprisingly, used car salesmen and politicians came in dead last. But who was viewed as the most truthful? So Jim in Chicago is taking a guess. And Jim, welcome back to WGN Radio. What do you think?
1: Hey, how's it going, Raleigh?
0: All right. How about yourself?
1: Oh, it's been a good day.
0: Good.
1: All right. Here we go. My guess is the first one is somebody in the medical profession, doctors, nurses, so forth, psychiatrists.
0: Good enough. I'll take it. Doctors.
1: Okay.
0: Absolutely
1: okay.
0: Right. Yeah, I can't imagine they'd be number one right now, but you're right about 50 years ago. Hang on a minute. Don't go away. That was quick. All right. So, yeah, quickest we've ever dispensed of a question, I'll tell you what. So there will be a new category next week. We'll put Jim on hold. The prizes are worthless. Takes forever to get something. Eventually something. You'll like the certificate, but the rest of the stuff be like a 45 or a tabloid or something. All right. So, Jeff in Homewood, welcome back to WGN Radio.
2: Hello, how are you?
0: All right, how about yourself? I assume we are doing Seinfeld.
2: That's right.
0: Okay, well, I want to know what the name is of the counterfeit malfunctioning calculator that Morty Seinfeld and Kramer tried to sell to the residents of Del Boca Vista as a cheaper alternative to the wizard.
2: It wasn't the wizard. It was something like the wizard.
0: Yeah, good. What was it?
2: I can't think of it.
0: The Willard.
2: Okay.
0: Yes, indeed. All right. We'll talk to you next week.
2: Thank you.
0: Okay, thanks. So, 888-8... Well, I'm not giving the phone number. I've got less than a minute. And that less than a minute would normally go to Dave on the north side, but I think Flintstones, don't you know, we'll do that next weekend, because literally it's less than 30 seconds now. So, I want to... by the way, all of the bumpers will be on Raleigh.net, as long with the answers to the two questions. New question next week. Full shows this week, and that would be starting tomorrow at 10 p.m. And if it's on your mind, it'll be on mine. I hope you'll call. We thank Adam for keeping us on the air, and John for screening your calls. But above all, I thank you for taking out this Labor Day to call me. And it was a lot of fun. We'll repeat it next Monday night for trivia, and tomorrow night the usual stuff right here. I'm Raleigh James. It's WGN Radio.
3: Crime in the Crack, plus Pablo Luz and Bat Out of Dwell. I'm Grant Marshall, 2020 News. Real news, real stories, real fun. Buttload Bandit. Miami cops say a Corvette cruising crook and his pistol-packing posse allegedly pounced on a man, pummeled him, plundered his pricey jewelry, cash kicks, and prescription pills, then peeled out. Fort Myers police deputies later popped the 19-year-old and reportedly discovered the pilfered pill bottle protruding from between his buttocks. That's one way to turn a felony traffic stop into a full-body search. Marrakesh Supress, Chicago PD, in turmoil over two guns belonging to a cop found by feds in a Moroccan-born scoundrel's place in New York. The brass aren't blabbing, but the bum behind bars who claimed he's the son of King of Coke Pablo Escobar was connected to Chi-Town big shots before getting nailed for extortion. Federal agents just missed the departing dummy drug descendant as they broke in. The barefoot bozo bolting in his briefs, as nosy newsers want to know who's the crypto cop, rife imitating art. Bat Plan begins. The majestic manor outside London where a Batman blockbuster was filmed has gone batflit crazy over the creepy cruising creatures. The owner's been ordered to hire a bat ecologist because the place is purportedly plastered with the vile varmints. Otherwise, local authorities say they'll seize the site. Just so happens in that flick young Bruce Wayne was scared stiff of the batty beasts. Shame bat climb. And that's what's happening. I'm Grant Marshall, 2020 News.
0: 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We started right at 10. If you don't hear yourself on it, it's because you didn't call, and I hope you'll rectify that soon. 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Dial 888.

0: 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I'm Raleigh James. Happy Labor Day 2026. We are live. We have 3 hours to spend together, and I'm looking forward to it, actually. Monday Night Trivia. That's right. I prepared. Well, sort of. It was here a minute ago. Come on, the show didn't even start. I couldn't have lost anything this quickly. I believe we still have a straggler. I'm not 100% sure. So if I throw this out there and you immediately know the answer, I guess that that means we don't have a straggler. But I'm pretty sure this is the final week on this. You can tell me if I'm wrong. 30 years ago, 41% of survey respondents said they'd considered physical assault if they were ever faced with this. 7% said they'd actually done it. So I want to know, 30 years ago, what was driving people to violence? All right, so there's maybe the question. If not, we'll just move on. We've got 11 bumper stompers. They have no theme other than I like them. Well, most of them. And we'll see how you do. They're ranging from the mid-50s to the early 80s. Yeah, so, 1981, I think. There you go, 80. Okay, I just looked at the list. So 54 to 80, to be exact. So 888-876-5593, 8888-Raleigh. And when all else fails, of course, you can have your own category because everybody knows something about something. So 888-876-5593 is 8888-Raleigh. And Don is in Beloit. So welcome back to WGN Radio, Don.
1: Hey, Raleigh. I don't know if it's the straggler or not either, because I didn't listen last week. I was busy working.
0: Oh.
1: And I was in Rhode Island all week. It was fun. It wasn't fun, but it was.
0: I was
1: going to
0: say, wait a minute.
1: Somebody had to do it.
0: Rhode Island and fun, usually that's an oxymoron right there. All right.
1: 41%. I'm sorry. I apologize. I didn't quite hear you on that while I was on hold.
0: Yeah, and here's the deal on this, and I will say that that this actually today probably would be a lot higher, not lower. But as according to Fortune magazine, actually 32 years ago this fall, they did an article saying that 41% of their survey respondents said they'd consider physical assault if they were faced with this, and 7% who were surveyed said they'd actually done it. What I want to know is what's driving people to violence.
1: Is this an IRS? I'm getting cheated on my taxes.
0: Okay, the IRS is not involved. We can remove that from the list.
1: Department of Motor Vehicles.
0: No, we can remove that too, although, man, I could see that being one.
1: My father was always amazed when they built a new one in our town in Western New York, and I don't know how he got on the subject of this, but when it opened, he asked about these doors, and they're like, well, we had to build them that way because otherwise they would just slam them and destroy them. So he found that quite funny.
0: Yeah, you know, it's interesting because I think hate of the MVD or the DMV, depending on what state you're in, is fairly universal. But I will say, when you live in very small towns, like when I'm in the town where the radio stations are, I love the DMV here. There's always four people there. There's never any waiting. You know, they welcome you. Meanwhile, if you're in Phoenix or Scottsdale, forget about it. But so that's one of the nice things about small town America. We still have a nice government office. We've got a beautiful Social Security office here too.
1: Wow.
0: Yeah.
1: Something that is

0: threatening my pet.
1: Threatening what?
0: Your pet, like somebody's like.
1: I'm thinking, where the hell is this going? We're still working on question.
0: Sorry.
1: No, all right. Well, that's all right. Back to that. That's just fine. No, no pets involved.
0: School bully.
1: No.
0: My teacher did something bad to my kid.
1: No. I think that number would be a lot higher than 41%.
0: Well, I don't know, Raleigh. I apologize. I didn't give this much thought, but sometimes that's my best answer sometimes.
1: Well, you'll get this. It's a Battle of Britain question, so here we go. You ready?
0: Sure.
1: What aircraft was known as the Flying Pencil?
0: Oh, yeah, yeah. I'm flipping a maple leaf nickel.
1: Okay.
0: It's either the Dornier or the Henkel. The Dornier or the Henkel.
1: You're right. It is one of those two.
0: And the reason I'm pausing is because they both kind of, I think it's the 111. I think it's the Henkel 111.
1: It's the Dornier DO-17.
0: Yes. All right. Beautiful.
1: Well, all right.
0: I love it.
1: Thanks for calling. Appreciate it.
0: You're welcome. Have all a right. great show. Okay.
1: Yeah.
0: Bye-bye.
1: The fact that you even have two choices is amazing to me. I would have had exactly none. That's for sure. All right. So I'm looking to see, does anybody else? No one else is guessing on our question right now. So we'll leave it there, and we'll reveal it at the end of the night tonight. But 30 years ago, 41% of survey respondents say they'd consider physical violence if faced with this, and 7% said they'd actually done it. I personally think the figure is higher now. So what is it? 888-876-5593. And it comes from an article in Fortune magazine. All right, so 888-876-5593. Ooh, we're going to do charts. I can see that coming up. Ooh, a lot of charts. Look at this. Ooh, 4 years of charts. All right, well, let's get Marty and his 5x5 out, and then I'll go lug over the books as we prepare for charts. All right. Marty and Whiting, welcome back to WGN Radio.
2: Raleigh?
1: Yes.
2: Nice to talk to you.
1: Yes. Are you ready for 5x5?
2: Hell yeah.
1: Okay. Live Long and Prosper comes from what television show?
2: Star Trek.
1: Yes, absolutely right. Where was the lowest world temperature?
2: Lowest
1: world temperature, which, by the way, was -128.6 degrees Fahrenheit.
2: You're looking for the town?
1: No, I'm just, hey, I'll settle for the continent, the country, you give it to me.
2: Somewhere in Alaska. No. Greenland.
1: Antarctica. All right. The Chicago Bears, as you know, are in the news a lot lately. They're considering moving to one of two cities. What are the cities?
2: Raleigh, I live like 20 minutes away. Hammond, Indiana.
1: That's one of them. What's the other one?
2: What was the question?
1: The Chicago Bears. They've narrowed it down to two locations. Hammond, Indiana, and what's the other area they're considering?
2: It's in Illinois, but Arlington Heights?
1: Yes, Arlington Heights. Yes, absolutely. All right, so you just got to get two more. Doing good. Julie London had two husbands. Both were actors. Who were they?
2: Oh, gosh, Raleigh.
1: Well, and one of them was actually better known as a songwriter, though he was on a TV show with her, by the way. And the other is definitely an actor.
2: Raleigh, Colorado Chase, this question? I don't know.
1: Bobby Troop and Jack Webb.
2: Okay.
1: All right, so Jack Webb from Dragnet and Bobby Troop from Emergency and all those wonderful songs like Route 66 and all that. All right, we'll talk to you next week. Or maybe later this week.
2: You can only miss a two?
1: Yeah, absolutely, you got to get 4 out of 5. You got 2 wrong, so we're done.
2: Okay.
1: Okay, bye. So,
2: all right, talk to you.
1: All right,
2: bye.
1: Good deal. Yes, we'll be here all week, by the way. Full shows all week long. A lot of charts coming up. And then some 5x5, too, with Barry from New Hampshire wants his 5x5. Good, we can do that. We can do charts, too. It's Monday Night Trivia. It is Labor Day 2026. It is live, 888-876-5593 on WGN Radio.

0: WGN Radio. I'm Raleigh James. 1975 Columbia, a fine song. So who is that? That's your first bumper stumper. We have a straggler question, which we revealed at the end of the night tonight. 30 years ago, 41% of surveyed respondents said they'd consider physical assault if they were faced by this. 7% said they'd actually done it, committed assault. So what was driving people to violence? And I'd say it's even more so today. All right, so 888-876-5593. There's your first bumper stumper. There's your question. And of course, best of all, you can have your own category. Sky is the limit on that, don't you know? So, ooh, we're going to have four chart getters in a row here. So Billy Bob and Bourbonnais, how is it going?
1: Hey, 113th time caller.
0: How about that?
1: I got a request to besides if you'd take it for me.
0: Of course you do. Let's get that piece of paper out. I know it's here. All right, let's have requests.
1: I want that one. He had a hit there in the 60s, and he didn't have a hit for a long time. It was Dobie Ghost or Drift Away.
0: Who? Dobie Gray, okay.
1: Dobie Gray, right.
0: Right, yeah, absolutely, okay.
1: But he had a long time. He had I'm In With the In Crowd.
0: Yes,
1: and
0: yes.
1: If he had any other hits, I don't know what they were, though.
0: He had one of the biggest Northern Soul records of all time out on the floor, but not in the U.S. All right, so we'll play that. What else you got for me?
1: That is all.
0: Okay, then let's do charts. You ready?
1: Yes.
0: And you want this week in 1965, is that correct?
1: That'll work.
0: Number one, Help.
1: Oh, that's the Beatles.
0: Number two, Like a Rolling Stone.
1: Rolling Stone. Bob Dylan?
0: Yes, number three, Eve of Destruction. The Eastern World, it is exploding.
1: Barry something, brother.
0: Yeah, it is Barry something. What would that be, Barry?
1: Well, we'll have to pass.
0: That would be Barry McGuire. That's okay. Number three. That was number three. Number four. You Were On My Mind.
1: No.
0: You Were On My Mind. It's a group. They were on A&M.
1: Yeah, if I heard it, I might get it.
0: When I woke up this morning, You Were On My Mind. I got troubles. Worries.
1: The leap.
0: Yes, absolutely right. Very good. Number five, California Girls.
1: These boys?
0: Yes, number six, Unchained Melody.
1: Oh, that's the group you don't like. They're Righteous Brothers.
0: Well, there's some that I do. Number seven, yeah. I Got You, Babe.
1: Sonny and Cher.
0: Number eight, Papa's Got a Brand New Bag.
1: James Brown.
0: Number nine, It Ain't Me, Babe. No, It Ain't Me, Babe. It Ain't Me You're Looking For, Babe.
1: Yeah. Pass.
0: It was on White Whale. That would be the Turtles. And number 10, here you go.
1: God.
0: All right, this is the instrumental, number 10. It's an instrumental of the In Crowd.
1: Ramsey Lewis?
0: Yes, absolutely right. Well, that's enough to win. Hang on, you're a winner. Don't go away. All right.
1: I'm from Chicago area, so I knew Ramsey Lewis.
0: Well, that's good. Glad to hear it. All right, so absolutely, that's, you get up to three wrong, and you pass. Other than that, the prizes are worthless. You're doing it for the fun of it. It takes forever to get something. Eventually, you get a certificate that you like, and something else that will mystify you, like a 45 or an 8-track or something. All right, so let's maybe a tablet. Let's put Billy Bob on hold here and preview what's coming up. John in Chicago is going to do, I think, 1969 charts. Jim in Blackwood's going to do 1970 charts. David in Muskegon, and I've got his answer. I told him it would take me a week or so. I've got his answer. He probably doesn't even remember his question. And that would be, I believe that's 1966 charts. I got to get bigger monitors for this room. And Barry in New Hampshire is going to do 5x5. There is a line, one, count them, one, available for you if you want it. It's Monday Night Trivia, 888-876-5593 on WGN Radio.

0: WGN Radio. I'm Raleigh James. So, okay, who is she? And that would be 1969 on RCA. All right, there's your second bumper stumper. Now, as far as your question, that remains. It will be revealed at the end of the night if you don't get it. 30 years ago, 41% of survey respondents said they'd considered physical assault if they were ever faced with this. And 7% said they'd actually done it. What was driving people to violence, as reported in Fortune magazine in 1994? All right, so there's your question. Now, of course, I always say you can have your own category because everybody knows something about something. Love it when you do charts, and we have three lined up for that. I figure we're going to do it in year order. So that would be David and Muskegon with 1966, John in Chicago with 1969, and Jim in Blackwood with 1970. Then we got Barry in New Hampshire, who, not Beatles this week. No, we're going to do 5x5. All right, so that's the deal. There's one line available for you if you want it, 888-876-5593. 8888 Raleigh. Now, David, before we do charts, I always make good on my promise. You gave me an assignment to tell you the entire ownership history of WKMI, remember?
1: Yes.
0: All right, so you ready?
1: Yes.
0: All right, now before I give you the ownership, I want to give someone extra credit. He's been dead well over a decade, but Charlie Dewey. WKMI would not have been without Charlie Dewey. He was an engineer who in 1946 and 47 used whatever materials he could get a hold of and ultimately built WKMI, which wasn't WKMI then, it was WGFG, for Harold Gross. Okay, so it signed on August 8th, 1947, for Harold Gross as WGFG. And it remained so for about 5 years. In 1952, Steer acquired it. Now, this is not the David Steer you're familiar with. This is Howard D. Steer, who was the original owner. It was later managed by David E. Steer, but they acquired it in 1952. And that's when they flipped the call letters to WKMI. And of course, under Steer, it grew into a highly successful top 40 station that we don't have to talk about. I'll get to WKMI later. Let's leave them apart now. In 1993, Steer sold it to Crystal. And Crystal owned it for 5 years from 1993 to 1998. That was Ed Sackley and his business partners. They already owned WRKR-FM. They purchased KMI and KFR to form a dominant local market cluster, and that was the Crystal Radio Group. All right. 98, they sold it to Cumulus. Cumulus had it until 2013, publicly traded, obviously. 2013 to today, Town Square Media. They acquired it November 14th, 2013, in a major multi-station asset swap. It was a big deal, like $238 billion or something. They got 53 stations from Cumulus, including WKMI, and they are the active licensee to this day. Now, let's talk about the FM. All right, so we want to talk about June 1964, when Steer launched WKMI-FM with 23,500 watts of power on 106.5 as an FM stereo companion. So June of 64, that was the deal. They changed the call letters briefly in 1966 to WSEO, but then it went back. And 1972 to 2006, Fairfield owned it. Fairfield Broadcasting Company. They bought it June 25th. So Steer sold the FM station and, of course, the remaining co-ownership of the AM. And the new owners changed the call letter to WQLR. And WQLR became, you know, obviously successful. I don't have to tell you. Beautiful music and then adult contemporary. And then in 2006, Midwest Communications, family-owned Wisconsin company Midwest Communications, purchased Fairfield Broadcasting's Kalamazoo cluster, repurposed WQLR to an AM station, rebranded 106.5 as WFVM, and today the station is still under Midwest ownership, and they've got a variety hits format. So there you go.
1: Okay, so that was... WKMI. I remember AM 1360.
0: Yes.
1: That became a top 40. Now, when did David Steer have get ownership of WKMI?
0: Well, it was he and Howard. They had it from 52 to 93.
1: Okay.
0: And I don't remember if Howard was his father or his brother, but family.
1: Okay. That was Howard Steer, his dad, I believe.
0: Okay,
1: was.
0: And then David. David became the manager. I think it was his dad, too. So anyway, David became the manager. And then they sold off the FM in 72, but they had the AM until 93.
1: didn't know that. It was 93, because I thought that Mr. Hicks, who owned KFR before that, had bought KMI.
0: Yeah, well, that's the ownership history according to the FCC. You wanted to know, now you know. The rest is your...
1: Yes.
0: All right. So we've done that. So we get to charts now, do we?
1: Yeah.
0: All right. Now, I think we actually did a week in 1966 last week, so they should all sound pretty darn familiar. But we'll go with the week ending September 10th, which would be this week, 1966. Number one, You Can't Hurry Love.
1: The Supremes.
0: Number two, Sunshine Superman.
1: Donovan.
0: Three, Yellow Submarine.
1: The Beatles.
0: Four, See You in September.
1: See You in September. The Happenings?
0: Yep. Number five, Summer in the City.
1: Love and Spoonful.
0: Number six, Land of 1,000 Dances.
1: Cannibal and Headhunters.
0: I wish. No, it was the hit version. And the original version, by the way, was actually Chris Kenner who wrote it. I loved Cannibal and the Headhunters, but no, this was the hit. So 1966. Who did the hit?
1: Okay. Yeah, because I remember Cannibal and the Headhunters. Oh, yeah. Let's see. Wilson Pickett.
0: Yes, absolutely right. Number seven, Sonny.
1: Bobby Head.
0: Number eight, Working in a Coal Mine.
1: Oh, God.
0: Great record.
1: Yeah, it is.
0: You can do this. New Orleans.
1: Oh, Jesus.
0: Was on Amy.
1: Working in the Coal Mine.
0: Going downtown, working in the coal mine. Oops, about a, 5 o'clock in the morning, I'm already up and gone.
1: Yeah, I can't remember. Oh, God.
0: Oh, you'll hate yourself.
1: Yes.
0: Well, but that's all right. You're entitled to some wrong. That Working in a Coal Mine was Lee Dorsey.
1: Oh, okay. Lee Dorsey.
0: Yeah. Okay, number nine, yeah. Bus Stop.
1: The Hollies.
0: And number 10, Guantanamera.
1: Oh, God. That was Guantanamera. Oh, God. I'm trying to think. It was, because that's Spanish. It was
0: on A&M.
1: Yep, I remember the song, but I don't remember the, I always forget that artist who did that.
0: Yeah, well, I can understand why you would forget it, although they did a really nice rendition with English lyrics to Wave, so I'll always like them for that, but that was the Sandpipers.
1: Oh, yeah, the Sandpipers, because they did a very, it was Spanish. And I had it on my oldies playlist.
0: All right. Well, there you are. You got enough to be right. So hang on, you're a winner. Don't go away. All right. All right. So 888-876-5593. Moving over to 1969, don't you know, as we welcome John from Chicago. Hey, John, how are you?
2: Very good. How are you, Raleigh?
0: I cannot complain. Actually, I have a whole list, but you don't want to hear it. So, all right. Number one, you ready? This is 1969, okay?
2: Okay.
0: Sugar, Sugar.
2: Archie's.
0: Number two, Gene. Yes, one word, a name, and he also had Good Morning Star. Yes, absolutely. Number three, Little Woman.
2: Oh, Bobby Sherman?
0: Absolutely right. Number four, I Can't Get Next to You.
2: Temptation.
0: Yes, number five, Hot Fun in the Summertime.
2: Love and Spoonful.
0: How about Fly in the Family Stone?
2: Okay.
0: All right, number six, Everybody's Talking.
2: Everybody's Talking. Everybody's talking. That's a British guy, isn't it?
0: No.
2: No?
0: No. He also, a bigger hit, he also did Coconut.
2: Do not know that one.
0: Nilsson, Harry Nilsson.
2: Okay, I shouldn't
0: yes.
2: know that.
0: Yes, you should, but that's all right. Number seven, Easy to Be Hard.
2: Three Dog Night.
0: Number eight, Honky Tonk Women.
2: Or Rolling Stones.
0: Number nine, This Girl is a Woman Now. On Columbia.
2: Mm-hmm. It's crazy. I'm not going to get that one.
0: Oh, man. Well, all right. Gary Puckett and the Union Gap.
2: Okay.
0: And number 10, Green River.
2: Green River, Green River.
0: Yeah, you got to do this.
2: Hold on.
0: Yeah, I'm waiting.
2: I know. I got to get through. Green River is,
0: was on Fantasy.
2: I got to get this one.
0: Yes, it is important you get this one in order, not that the prizes are worth anything anyway, but just in case.
2: I know. I'll try next week. I guess I'm not going to get that one.
0: Wow, Creedence Clearwater Revival.
2: Yeah, I should have gotten that one.
0: Yeah, but all right.
2: Next week. You
0: I'll look forward to it.
2: Have a good week.
0: Thanks, appreciate it. You too.
2: Thank you.
0: All right, so 888-876-5593 is 8888 Raleigh. And, oh, we've got Jim in Blackwood. Jim, welcome back to WGN Radio. How are you?
3: Hello, Raleigh, and have a happy Labor Day this weekend.
0: Yes, you too.
3: And, we were talking earlier about the trivia question about Julie London like that, and she worked with both her spouse and ex-spouse on that emergency show. She was the head nurse on...
0: Yes, it's true. Very, very civilized, yes.
3: And if I'd been a screenwriter, I think I would have been tempted to put in some dialogue where somebody argues with her like that, and she kind of blows them off, and she says, oh, cry me a river.
0: Yeah. Yeah.
3: So, 1970, that was Labor Day weekend. That was the weekend. I had mid-July, I had the appendectomy, so it took 6 weeks to recover. And I went to see some family friends in Silver Spring, Maryland.
0: Okay.
3: So that was the first time I'd heard Casey Kasem's Countdown. I said, hey, it's a good show, the syndicated show. And I said, I hope it comes to Philly soon. It took about 3 years. But,
0: yeah.
3: That's what I remember.
0: Well, it used to be a cash show. The stations had to pay for it. It wasn't barter. So
3: yeah, well, one of my friends I knew worked in Rochester, and he about 73, I think he actually they sent a package, and they said it would have cost them like $69 a week to carry.
0: It must have been in a very small market.
3: Rochester, New York.
0: Well, actually, I didn't know they'd give it for $69 in Rochester. Wow, that's desperation.
3: But that would have been... I guess that's what they would have paid a board out to do the show with weekend, I guess.
0: So. I'm surprised Watermark would let it go for that, but you never know. All right, so here we go. This week in 1970, Labor Day weekend, war.
3: Edwin Starr.
0: Yep, number two, Ain't No Mountain High Enough.
3: Diana Ross.
0: Number three, Make It With You.
3: Red.
0: Number four, In the Summertime.
3: Mungo Jerry.
0: Number five.
3: Like, Mungo Jerry had one hit in the States. They still are a one-hit wonder. But in the UK, that was the first of about 20 hits.
0: Yeah.
3: And I think they're still performing.
0: Big hit here. Number five, Close to You.
3: The Carpenters' first hit.
0: Number six, 25 or 6-4.
3: Chicago.
0: Seven, Patches.
3: Not
0: Dickie Lee, right.
3: Yep.
0: Patches, I'm Dependent on His Son.
3: Clarence Carter.
0: Yes. Number eight. If You Let Me Make Love to You, Then Why Can't I Touch You?
3: Ronnie Dyson from the cast of Hair.
0: Yeah. Number nine, Spill the Wine.
3: War and Eric...
0: Yep,
3: Eric,
0: yep.
3: And the story about that was I heard one of the... When the group war, they recorded their first session to celebrate the... Actually had a bottle of wine. They spilled it all over the board, and it cost like $20,000 to fix it. So that's kind of stuck in there.
0: Well, they recorded it for MGM, which of course the Animals had been on. So I suspect they had to pick up the cost. And number 10, Looking Out My Back Door.
3: Credence.
0: Absolutely right. All right, you got all 10. We'll see how far you get. Number 11, Signed, Sealed, and Delivered.
3: Stevie Wonder.
0: 12. Don't Play That Song.
3: The.
0: You can do it. female vocalist.
3: Yeah. Oh, and I saw in Atlantic City too.
0: With the Dixie,
3: Aretha Franklin.
0: Yes, with the Dixie Flyers. That's right. And number 13, Julie, Do You Love Me?
3: Bobby Sherman.
0: Number 14, Heidi Ho.
3: Blood, Sweat, and Tears.
0: Number 15, I Just Can't Help Believin'.
3: B.J. Thomas.
0: 16, Overture from Tommy.
3: The Assembled Multitude.
0: Yeah. 17, Hand Me Down World.
3: Guess Who.
0: 18, Candida.
3: Dawn with
0: them. Yeah, that's right. 19, Snowbird.
3: When I saw her in 71 in L.A., she said, I want to do a medley of my hit. She had the time, so it was Anne Murray.
0: Yes. Number 20, a remake, I Who Have Nothing.
3: Tom Jones.
0: Yep, 21, Everybody's Got the Right to Love.
3: Supreme Sons, Diana Ross.
0: Yeah, who the heck would even remember that record? Number 22, Band of Gold. Obviously not the same as the Don Cherry Mel Carter record.
3: Yeah, that was a...
0: You can do it.
3: Well, I think initials.
0: FP.
3: Oh, Feet of Pain.
0: Yep, absolutely right. Number 23, Solitary Man.
3: Neil Diamond's reissue of 66 hit.
0: 24, Groovy Situation.
3: Gene.
0: Yeah, you can do this.
3: Yeah, they did. He did also.
0: One of my favorite artists.
3: Gene McDaniel.
0: No, not even close.
3: Oh, and the signature song was the monocle and the top hat.
0: Yeah, right. You're thinking of the Duke of Earl, which actually was the Duques, but they released it under his name.
3: Initials again, please.
0: What, Groovy Situation?
3: Yeah.
0: You want to hear it?
3: Say again.
0: I say you want to hear it.
3: I know the song, but I just know the artist. Yeah, the artist's initials.
0: Initials, huh? Well, we know the first initial is G, and the second initial is C.
3: Gene.
0: You're gonna hate yourself for this.
3: Oh, Gene Chandler.
0: Yeah, there you go. Number 25. Tell It All, Brother.
3: Kenny Rogers
0: and
3: first edition.
0: Yep, absolutely. Number 26, Rubber Ducky. Right, but who is it credited to? Just one word.
3: Ernie.
0: Yep. 27, I Know I'm Losing You. You can do it on Rare Earth Records.
3: The white label from Motown.
0: Yeah, Rare Earth.
3: Okay.
0: And so, therefore, the group is?
3: Rare Earth?
0: Yeah, of course. It's Rare Earth on the Rare Earth label. Right. All right. 28, Tighter and Tighter.
3: Tommy James.
0: Alive and Kicking, but you did really well.
3: He produced that, yes.
0: Yeah, but it's still alive and kicking. All right. Well, excellent.
3: Style, though,
0: excellent work. Hang on. Don't go away. Stay where you are. And always good to hear from you. Thanks. And we'll after the news, we'll pick it up with Barry and his 5x5. Diana, Chicago's going to guess on my question, and you're going to have another bumper stumper all coming up Monday night, Labor Day, live on WGN Radio.

0: 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I'm Raleigh James. Okay, so who is that? That's kind of a gift, and that's a bumper stumper. And our question, I'll repeat again, it's going away at the end of the night tonight. 30 years ago, 41% of survey respondents said they'd considered physical violence if faced with this. 7% said they'd actually done it. Now, what I want to know is, what is driving people to violence? And this is out of Fortune magazine from 1994. It's probably even bigger today, as far as that goes. So I'll defer to those guesses. And then, of course, if you don't know my questions and have no clue about my bumpers, gift though the last one was, then have your own category. Sky's the limit. So 888-876-5593. Diane is in Chicago. Welcome back to WGN Radio.
1: Hello, Raleigh. Thanks for taking my call.
0: Glad you did.
1: You're welcome. I was wondering, because it's Fortune magazine, it must have to do with people's like material well-being or something. Maybe somebody guessed it before, but I was wondering, identity theft?
0: Nope.
1: Oh, okay. Could I have an after teaser?
0: I don't see why not. Let's have a look here. Okay. Let me pull the questions, come up with something that would be appropriate, I hope. And let's see here. Oh, man. Let's see. All right. Let's see. With a name like blank, it's got to be good.
1: Oh, I think you had this long ago, Smuckers.
0: Absolutely right. All right. Yeah. Well, you remembered it either way. Good deal. You're a winner. Hang on. Don't go away.
1: Okay.
0: All right. So, yeah, I don't keep track of what I've asked and what I've had. And a lot of the questions I can't ask anymore because they're just too obscure since the game is now over 40 years old. All right. So put Diane on hold so John can verify your address. But the prizes are, in fact, worthless. Maureen in Lindenhurst going to take a guess. Welcome back to WGN Radio.
2: Hi. Have a good night. And I was wondering if it has to do with adult coaches and parents in youth sports.
0: Oh, I like it. It doesn't.
2: Okay.
0: But it's a nice guess.
2: Thank you.
0: All right. Thanks for calling. Appreciate it.
2: Good
0: yeah,
2: night.
0: That's a swell guess. And that would drive probably more than 41%, I do believe. All right. So Barry is in New Hampshire. How's it going, Barry?
3: Hey, Raleigh.
0: How are you?
3: Good. How about Black Friday shopping?
0: Oh, yeah, Black Friday shopping. Give me another one, because that's not it.
3: Okay, that's all right.
0: All right, well, let's see. I'm looking for 5x5, and this group, I'm pretty sure that I've already asked them all, but maybe not. I'm pretty sure I did, and maybe even asked you. Let me see if there's more. I'll look for... I have pages and pages of this, thanks to Lisa and Laura, so... let's get one that hopefully I haven't asked about yet. Let's see. Who is known as the Queen of Soul?
3: Aretha Franklin.
0: Carol Burnett was known for making what kind of yell?
3: Tarzan.
0: Yes. What is Disney's flying elephant named?
3: Dumbo.
0: Yes. Should we get one more? How old were Jim Morrison and Janis Joplin when they died?
3: 27.
0: All right. You got them. 4 out of 5. You're a winner. Right. Hang on. Don't go away. Well done. All right. Excellent. So 888-876-5593 is it for Barry. We put Barry on hold. All right. Now, it is Labor Day. 2026 is a live show. I think Adam was telling me that was the only live show on WGN. Well, that's what I'm here for, and happy to do it. We do all the holidays, unless WGN preempts me for specialized programming, which is something they do. But I was thinking, it was, I can't believe this myself, but it was 6 years ago tonight, Labor Day, that I started doing the 10 to 1 shift on WGN. I've never done anything for 6 years in my life before this. He has never. And that's all because of Sean Compton. That's the absolute only reason that would cause that. And I'm grateful to him for that. And grateful that you're still listening and still calling. So thank you, thank you. Yeah, 6 years. Whoa. All right, so 888-876-5593. Now, the only thing about trivia, as I've mentioned before, no small thing, is that Tuesday through Thursday I can do a monologue if it comes to that. But Monday night, in order to play trivia, I need contestants. Yeah, because if I'm asking the questions, it's really not fair if I answer them as well. So that's up to you. So if you haven't called before, if you usually get a busy signal, I'd say this is the time to call, like right about now, 888-876-5593. 8888 Raleigh. While I'm bossing you around, let me remind you that we have a new moon on Thursday, and that is at about 10:30 Central Time. So if you write your prosperity checks, no real money involved, you know you got to do it right around the new moon. So that's September 10th, and beyond that, I don't know. Yeah, Carol used to keep me straight and tell me all about the new moons and all that, but now I'm on my own and I'm useless. So other than that, let me see what I can do. I can give you a little this day in history. Ronnie Dove, 91. Yeah. Now, is he still alive? I haven't heard about him passing, but 91. Wow. From Herndon, Virginia. He retired a few years ago, but he was definitely still among the living. I haven't heard anything to the contrary of that, so I assume he is. So happy 91st to Ronnie Dove. I'm going to check this out in case I'm going to be made a fool right now. It wouldn't be hard. Let's see. Ronnie Dove. All right. Yeah, last thing I want to see is Obit, right? Apparently not. He's 91. I hope it was a happy day for him. All right, Gloria Gaynor, 83. And, yeah, of course, her first hit was She'll Be Sorry. And that was 1965 for Jodica. That was Johnny Nash's label. And then I Will Survive in 78. And she did a remake of Never Can Say Goodbye that the Jackson 5 had in 71. But her 74 remake was just huge. You betcha. Buddy Holly would have been 90 this week, you know, right now, today. And Little Milton would have been 92 today. Yeah, all right. So wonderful stuff for Little Milton. It was Ike Turner who signed him to Sun when he was still a teenager. He recorded a lot of singles. Nothing happened. So he moved to East St. Louis, and he started Bobbin Records. And, you know, that's where Fontella Bass was before her hits on Chess and Albert King and Oliver Sane. And he actually was distributed by Chess, which made the label somewhat successful. Man, he's been dead since 2005, a month before his 71st birthday, had a stroke that took him out. Joe Simon would have been 90 today. Yeah, that's right. Born in Louisiana, grew up in the Bay Area of California, Richmond, near Oakland. Died in 2021, and sadly died in an ambulance en route to the hospital, 85 years old. Jermaine Stewart, yeah, would be 69 today. And, of course, moved to Chicago as a teen. So he and Jody Watley and Jeffrey Daniel were the original dancers on Soul Train. Yeah, died in 1997 in Chicago. Liver cancer. He was just 39 years old. Yeah, so sad. All right, so 888-876-5593-8888-Raleigh. And Jackie in Kankakee is going to guess on our trivia question. So what do you think, Jackie?
4: Hi, Raleigh. Would it be someone's shopping cart pushed into your car?
0: Ooh, that would be reason to do that, but no.
4: How about someone stealing your parking spot?
0: Oh, that would definitely be it, but nope.
4: Okay, thank you.
0: All right, thanks, Cheyenne. Appreciate it. Yes, I could see coming to blows over that. You betcha. Yeah, especially if you've been waiting a while and they kind of zoom around you and get that spot. Of course, you know, being a decided oldster at this age with handicap plates, I don't have the problem as much anymore, but you'd be surprised. There's fights over handicap spaces, too. All right, so let's see. I believe we are going to do some 5x5 with Brian in Miami. So Brian with a Y in Miami with two I's. How's it going tonight?
5: Yes, ma'am. Good to hear you on the holiday. By the way, you and I have that in common. I don't know why so many hosts, Mark Simone in New York there at WOR, takes not just the holidays off. He takes a three-day weekend almost every week. But I always find holidays interesting. You might have a lower listenership, but you have so much to talk about with the history of the holiday, whatever it happens to be. So God bless you for broadcasting tonight. And as a militant agnostic, I don't even believe in God, so I don't have his help in answering your five questions.
0: Probably not going to need them, but yeah, I'll say that I do the holidays more because when I was growing up, I loved listening to the radio in the 50s, and I was just horrified when, you know, a holiday would come and I'd be there alone in my bedroom or, you know, sick in bed or in the hospital or whatever, and none of the regular hosts were on. And I always said, you know, if I ever get to be on the radio, I'm never going to take off a holiday. And I live true to that. So here I am.
5: Good decision. By the way, before you hit me with those, and I probably go, if lucky, 1 for 5, I'm wondering if you're, during your wide travels in radio, you have ever run across a guy with, well, he's got an unusual name, so you'd remember it. I think anybody would. Bruce Flowers out of Pittsburgh.
0: Know who he is, but never worked with him.
5: Do you happen to know if he's still alive? I owe him the most enormous, humongous, ginormous, as the semi-literates say, thank you for something he did, a favor for me he did back in 1972 in Chicago.
0: Wow.
5: Of all cities.
0: All right.
5: If he happened, and he might be listening, I don't remember that he was a fan of yours, but I'm surprised you didn't hang out with him in a bar somewhere along the way, because he got around, well, and I know you get around. But anyway, so
0: but what am I gonna say?
5: Hit me with your best five,
0: no,
5: please.
0: I'll get to that, but Bruce Flowers, I remember from Philadelphia radio. He was on the jazz station there. Now, from Pittsburgh, there was a guy in sports radio, Lee Flowers. So I don't know as far as that goes.
5: I'm sure it's the same guy with a name like that, and that was his real name. It wasn't a stage name.
0: Yeah.
5: I knew him at the National High School Institute there at Northwestern University between my junior and senior years in high school. I went up there, and again, he did an enormous favor for me. I asked his judgment about something. I was going to say yes anyway, but I showed him the letter that actually appointed me out of the blue. I didn't even know my high school, Lindbergh, back in St. Louis, had a radio station up and nearly ready to go on the air, much less that I would be appointed program director, the inaugural program director. So I went down the hall because I knew he was the number one guy for radio at the Institute of the couple of hundred of us young folks that were there from all over the country, and knocked on his door. I didn't know him very well, but I knew that he was the radio guy at Northwestern that summer, and showed him the letter, and I said, should I do it? And he said, why would you not? And that sealed the deal.
0: Yeah.
5: And it changed my life. So one of these days I'm going to get a chance maybe to find him on the internet and thank him, because I sure owe him, just like I owe you for all these years of listener of listening enjoyment. Again, hit me with the five.
0: Right.
5: I hope I get one.
0: All right, what's tripe made of?
5: Tripe, you say? Well, isn't it the innards of an animal?
0: Well, it's a particular organ.
5: Stomach lining?
0: Yes, absolutely. All right, very good.
5: All right.
0: Very good. Okay, what successful singer was in Destiny's Child and is nicknamed Queen Bee?
5: Well, that's that clown who's married to an even bigger clown, Jay-Z, Beyonce Knowles, although she goes by the mononym.
0: Absolutely right. Who originally hosted Who Wants to Be a Millionaire?
5: Well, that was Regis, and I won $16,000 on the show for a buddy of mine as the phone-a-friend, and I told Regis when he called me, this is in 2002, I was out in Albuquerque doing the old Radioactive Albuquerque show in nuclear Mexico there, and he called me, and he hit me with the question, and I said, well, I got this one, Regis. He says, no, wait, Brian, you have to listen to all four choices.
0: Uh-huh.
5: Regis, at the $16,000 level, the question's got to be tougher. I don't need your four choices. But, Brian, you got to listen. That's the rules. I said, okay, Regis. So I put up with the four, and, of course, I got it right.
0: Yeah.
5: And $16,000 for my buddy Anthony up there in the Motor City of Detroit, where he was my partner on the radio at WPON.
0: All right. All right. Well, anybody who survived WPOM is probably better off for it and has lots of stories.
5: You better believe it, but not tonight. Hit me with the rest of the questions, please.
0: Who was Chicago's first black mayor?
5: Well, that would be, he died on the job. That would be Washington, not George. Harold.
0: Right, exactly. All right, so I want to know, who was married more times, Mickey Rooney or Elizabeth Taylor?
5: Well, I'm going to go, Elizabeth famously was 8 times, although that depends on how you count, because Richard was twice.
0: Right.
5: So you could argue that it was only 7 times.
0: Let's go with that. Let's say it was 7.
5: Okay. Well, then I believe Mickey Rooney was up around 8 or 9. So I'm going to go with real name Joe Rule, by the way. Mickey Rooney.
0: You've done it 8 times. That's all you got to get is 4 right. You did it, and the news is next. Hang on. Don't go away. And thank you for calling. All right. So I'll pick it up right there on WGN Radio. Oh, baby, that's a

0: Radio. I'm Raleigh James. Okay, so who are they? 1954 on the Great Lakes label, indeed. So 888-876-5593, 8888-Raleigh. So let's see what we're doing here. Oh, I know. We're going to do country. Oh, this will be fun. Oh, yes. I've got a question, by the way, and it is going away at the end of the night tonight. So it's truly now or never, to quote Elvis. Oh, God, it's come to this. All right. 30 years ago, 41% of survey respondents said they'd considered a physical assault if they were faced with this. 7% said they'd actually done it. I want to know what is driving people to violence. And I will admit that, violence, you betcha I've committed it over this, and more than once. All right, Bailey in Bristol, welcome to WGN Radio.
1: Hi, how y'all doing?
0: All right, how about yourself, Bailey? What's up?
1: Doing good.
0: So you want to do country charts from 1956, September of 56?
1: Yeah, that sounds good. Let's see what we
0: all
1: got.
0: All right, so here we go. The Billboard charts, 1956, country, Crazy Arms.
1: Ray Price.
0: I Walk the Line.
1: Johnny Cash.
0: Don't Be Cruel.
1: Elvis.
0: I've Got $5 in It Saturday Night.
1: Farron Young.
0: Yeah, good. Why, Baby, Why?
1: George Jones or Webb Pierce and Red Savine.
0: Yeah, George, it is Red Pierce and Webb Savine. You're absolutely right. Honky Tonk Man.
1: Johnny Horton.
0: Yeah, You Are the One.
1: Carl Smith.
0: Yes. Just One More.
1: George Jones.
0: Absolutely. Conscience, I'm Guilty.
1: Hank Snow.
0: And The Blackboard of My Heart.
1: Hank Thompson.
0: Excellent. Oh, you did very well on that. Very well on
1: Thank
0: that.
1: Thank you.
0: So, yes, I'm impressed all the way around. Good deal. All right. So, hang on. Don't go away, Bailey. You know, prizes are worthless. Eventually, you get a certificate that's fun, but the rest of it, you know, like a tabloid or something like that. But hang on. Don't go away. All right. So, that is the deal. Bailey knows his country from Bristol, Tennessee. That is just excellent. All right. Yeah. Well, next week, maybe we'll do the bottom of the charts and see how you... Yeah. All right, so let's see. We're going to do more charts with Mark and Aurora, I do believe. All right, so we've gotten away, have we, from Star Trek for the week?
2: Yeah, for now. We'll go back to it soon, but I'm doing this week in 1969 because John tells me that a lot of years have been done already.
0: Well, I think 69 is one of them that's been done already.
2: Okay, which one hasn't been
0: done?
2: Well,
0: let me look at 69 to make sure I'm right, because when I see the songs, I'll know if that's it or
2: Somebody
0: not.
2: Somebody else did it.
0: Yeah, this, well, that's interesting. Well, I don't know, maybe not. I'll do it again just in case.
2: Okay.
0: All right, number one, Honky Tonk Women.
2: Rolling Stone.

0: Eight.
1: Number 9, Sweet Caroline.
0: Neil Diamond.
1: And number 10, I'll Never Fall in Love Again.
0: Dionne Warwick.
1: No.
0: So I guess we
1: no,
0: see
1: no,
0: how
1: no, no.
0: Or I'll Never Fall in Love Again?
1: Yes, 1969. Labor Day, 1969.
0: Okay, let's hear it.
1: Male. It's a male.
0: Okay.
1: All right, you don't want me to play it, do you? Do, do you? Oh, God.
0: Yes, I do.
1: You hate me.
0: Because I obviously wasn't right about Dionne Warwick.
1: No,
0: so.
1: You absolutely weren't. But let's see. Not even close. Let's see.
0: I'll Never Fall in Love Again.
1: Yeah. And, it's just awful. Let's see. Let me make sure this is it.
0: Because I gotta try and go on from number 10.
1: All right, so here we are.
0: All right. Oh, Tom Jones?
1: Yes.
0: All right. Now we see how far I can go.
2: I've been in love so many times.
1: And as you know, it's not the same record. You're thinking of the Burt Bacharach record. No. All right.
0: No, it's
1: so,
0: not.
1: Absolutely. All right. Number 11. I Can't Get Next to You.
0: Temptation.
1: Yes. 12. Laughing.
0: Guess Who.
1: 13. Polk Salad Annie.
0: What? Tony Joe White.
1: Yeah. 14. Give Peace a Chance.
0: Lennon.
1: No. Well, in a way. You can do better. You can do better than that.
0: John and Yoko.
1: No, you can still do better than this.
0: Play it.
1: No, you've got the right artist. You just don't have the right artist on the label. You've got the right people, but that's not how it appears on the label.
0: Oh.
1: And you should know this.
0: Yeah, I guess I should.
1: When I tell you, you'll definitely know it.
0: It's not John and Yoko?
1: No.
0: Okay.
1: It was well known at the time.
0: Yeah, I'm sure it was. And I'm sure I'll recognize it when you tell me.
1: Yes, you will. The Plastic Ono Band.
0: Oh, yes. All right.
1: Good to talk to you. Okay, thanks. Hang on. Don't go away. All right, yes, the famed Plastic Ono Band. All right, 888-876-5593 would be 8888. Raleigh, John is in Covington. I do believe we're going to do a little All in the Family trivia, so let's see here. I guess John left is what he did. He gave up. Who could blame him? All right, so there's plenty of room for you on Monday Night Trivia. Like right about now, that would be a call, 888-876-5593. Another bumper stumper coming up in minutes right here on WGN Radio.

0: Who's that? Or who's willing to admit to being that? 1961 on RCA, don't you know? All right, so there's your bumper stumper, and here is your question that's going away at the end of next hour. 30 years ago, 41% of survey respondents said they'd considered physical violence if faced with this. That's right, physical assault. What was driving people to violence? 7% said they'd actually done it. And 30 years ago, by then, I had done it multiple times, actually. So, yeah, still do it. And yes, drives you to absolute violence. What is it? 888-876-5593, 8888 Raleigh. All right. Usually not the arrestable kind of violence. That's the way I can, you know, admit to you that, yes, I'm guilty. But no family, pets, or friends have been injured in the process. So what is it? 888-876-5593 is 8888 Raleigh. And I say that you can have any category you want. And Scott and Valpo wants a Kung Fu television. So I'm going to look this up as we speak. Scott, I didn't even know, was there a television series about Kung Fu fighting?
1: Dave Carradine, 1972, they put out a pilot. And then the show ran for three seasons, I think 73, 74, 75.
0: Really? I'll be darned.
1: And then he did a remake in the 90s, Kung Fu, The Legend Continues.
0: Okay. All right. Well, this is good. This is good. So the pilot, which was 1972, there was a pilot. It was released February 22nd of 1972. What was the title of the pilot? And by the way, it also aired as an ABC movie of the week that week.
1: Well, I had the video cassette. It just said Kung Fu, but was there a subtitle?
0: Oh, there is a title. Not only a subtitle, there is a title.
1: Oh, they just marked it as Kung Fu. I can see the VHS cassette in front
0: of me.
1: All
0: right, we're talking about David Carradine in it and all that.
1: The title of the movie.
0: Yeah.
1: I don't know.
0: Okay.
1: I've watched that pilot like
0: all right,
1: times.
0: So then, I mentioned David Carradine was in it. Who famously auditioned but was turned down?
1: Oh, Bruce Lee.
0: Right, okay, so you've got the right show. And it has an absolute name.
1: Way back in my mind, I can think of it, but I don't know.
0: When I tell you, you will instantly know. The Way of the Tiger, The Sign of the Dragon.
1: No, I wouldn't have got that.
0: Really?
1: No, I don't even remember that.
0: Yeah, The Way of the Tiger, The Sign of the Dragon, and you can see the trailer on YouTube and all of that. But yes, that was actually the name of it. Excuse me.
1: You know, I've done this three times.
0: Yeah.
1: And the first time I did a show that I liked, The Night Stalker, I didn't get it. This time I did a show that I liked, I didn't get it. The second time I did a show I couldn't stand.
0: And got it.
1: And I got it.
0: Yeah.
1: And I could do that with Sex and the City, too, because I couldn't stand that show either. But my girlfriend watched it incessantly.
0: Uh-huh.
1: And one time, I was trying to build up my tolerance to it.
0: Oh, geez.
1: And she said, thank you for letting me watch that. I said, let's keep going. I was trying to build up my tolerance. I was like, no, play another. And then I got to six. During six, I went to the bathroom and violently vomited for 10 minutes.
0: Well,
1: I came out of the bathroom, and I said, five. My limit is five.
0: Wow.
1: And that was that. Yeah, let's watch something else. Okay, so I'm not going to do that trivia for Sex and the City. No way.
0: All right.
1: A bad memory.
0: Well, you pick something, and we'll do it next week.
1: Okay, thank you.
0: Okay, thanks for calling. Appreciate it. Yeah, all these pilots and stuff like that, they have titles. But yeah, The Way of the Tiger, The Sign of the Dragon. And it was an ABC Movie of the Week, February 22nd, 1972. David Carradine, he got the role over Bruce Lee. So there. And Bruce Lee was ultimately involved, and you probably know all about that. So 888-876-5593, 8888 Raleigh. And let's see what we do. Oh, Lisa in Dundee. Welcome back to WGN Radio. How are you, Lisa?
2: Good. How are you, Raleigh?
0: All right. How you feeling?
2: I'm feeling great.
0: Yes.
2: Thank you.
0: I love hearing that. That's excellent.
2: I got my pacemaker checked out earlier last week, and everything's fine.
0: Oh, that's so nice. That's so good. Well, may it continue for years.
2: Exactly. Well, in 10 years, I'll need a new battery, so...
0: I don't worry about things like 10 years. So
2: I know.
0: Yeah, I think you're fine.
2: I agree. Well, I just have one guess on that straggler. It's got to be something like when your computer crashes or...
0: There you go. I'll take it. Yeah, that's why I kept saying I've done it. Yes, yes. Computer
2: that
0: failure.
2: That kind of tipped me off because I thought it's got to have something to do with, especially when you said you were nonviolent, I could just see you picking up your computer and throwing it against the wall or something.
0: Oh, absolutely. Yeah, with great force. Now, it's really embarrassing when they get stuck in the wall. But
2: oh, dear.
0: Yeah, right. Just apparently, yes, this is a big thing. And back 30 years ago, 1 in 6 people admitted the failure was due to their ignorance. Now, see, I do not throw these things when it's my ignorance. I actually get downright depressed. But, I've often mentioned that the definition of insanity in Microsoft is doing the same thing the same way and accepting the same result, because you don't get that necessarily.
2: Now, but, 30 years ago, though, the computers were...
0: Oh, yeah.
2: Pretty big and heavy. And
0: Well, it depends. We still had laptops and stuff like that, but 30 years ago...
2: Oh, we did.
0: That was 30 years ago, we already had Windows 95.
2: Oh, geez.
0: Yeah, and before that, 3.1 of those. And then, of course, Mac at that point would have been like Mac OS 8 and all that. But, yeah.
2: I was picturing still having dial-up and everything.
0: 30 years ago?
2: Yeah, but I guess...
0: No, not the mid-90s.
2: I mean, it's already 26 years since the millennium, so...
0: No, not then. I'll tell you, my first computers, when I finally got drives, they were cassette drives, and that drove me crazy. And, then we went to the floppies, the 5 1/4, and all of that, and then finally to the hard drives. But, yeah, modems, I had modems in the mid-80s. And, oh, I was so excited. It was a 300 baud modem. Oh, man. And my big money drain was, I always called it CompuSuck, but CompuServe. Because it was, I was on a million different of the boards, stuff like that. But what you're supposed to do is download it, put all your answers in there and upload it. Not me. I just stay online for hours at a time. And the bill was outrageous. And then it was 87 was when they came out with Prodigy. And I had a real love-hate relationship with Prodigy because, on the one hand, it was really nice for people, especially people not at all computer literate. But the problem was it was all a GUI, a graphic user interface. And so if you're blind, you couldn't see it. And I just hated that. And so, and then AOL came on about that time, too. So, yeah, that's...
2: Computers are just, they're just so above me. I mean, I have one, and I use it for... email and for games and but I'll, and the occasion I just don't know how people just do all these other, if something moves I'll be typing an email and all of a sudden the whole paragraph's gone and I don't know what I touched or what I did or
0: absolutely. But, those of us long of tooth, we didn't think in a binary digital form. If you're young today, this should really be second nature for your logic processes.
2: I'd gotten out of the workforce that uses computers, before I had to learn. So
0: And even if you take the time to learn, because I can do quite a few things, and I unfortunately I'm fearless, which is how I get into problems I get into. But I'm always using a terminal and all that, and I have no trouble memorizing all the commands. So I'm fairly comfortable with that. But when I do that and the results I get aren't what they're supposed to be, then I get angry.
2: Mm-hmm.
0: If they're not what they're supposed to be because I've missed a step, then I just get depressed because I'm like, fool, I'm just a friggin' fool. And that happens, believe me. And then I blame it on myself. But when it's literally not my fault, no, I go crazy. Just crazy. Man, throw that thing, fling that thing, you betcha. So that is it. That's exactly what it was. And that was November 14th, 1994, Fortune did a big investigative article on it and found out that 41% said they'd considered physical assault and 7% had done it. Like I say, I think the number's higher today.
2: It must be, yeah.
0: And, of course, you mentioned they're lightweight, so they're much easier now to throw.
2: So, right, exactly.
0: All right. Well,
2: okay.
0: Well, thank you. Hold on. Don't go away. You're a winner.
2: All right.
0: Thank you. Absolutely. We'll pick up the news in another hour of Monday Night Trivia right here on WGN Radio.

0: WGN Radio. I'm Raleigh James. Who is that? There's your bumper stumper, and that would be... When did you do that? 1955 on Flair. Yeah. All right. So who is she? 888-876-5593. Now, we need a new question. All right. Here we go. 50 years ago, psychologists at the University of Connecticut surveyed 400 people, asking them to rate the truthfulness of workers in common occupations. Not surprisingly, used car salesmen came in dead last, actually. Politicians almost tied them for the dishonored. But what I want to know, of all the possible occupations, what group was considered by the 400 people asked the most truthful? Yeah. And so 888-876-5593. 88-88. Raleigh, it was almost a tie, much like the bottom was almost a tie between the used car salesman and the politicians, but same thing for most popular. So there you have a question, which I think we'll probably dispense up tonight. That's my guess anyway. So 888-876-5593, 88-88. Raleigh. Nick is in Chicago. What's up, Nick?
1: Well, thank you. I want to ask you, first I want to thank you very much and all your crew everywhere working like I do with a Bill Cunningham on his show, which is on your station. We're working on the Sunday nights into holidays. I love live radio, you know. It's like when you have not much else to do with your life, but you're interested in keeping up with
0: yep.
1: things that are going on in the world. It's just fantastic. So thank you, all of you who are working when you might have been otherwise recuperating from a few beers that you had or something.
0: Yeah,
1: but
0: my
1: anyhow.
0: Pleasure. My pleasure.
1: Yeah. Oh, thank you. Yeah. How do you spell your first name?
0: Rolleye. Just like the phone number, 888-876-5593 is 8888 Rolleye.
1: Oh, Raleigh. Rolleye. Yeah, I thought it was like Sir Walter Raleigh.
0: Well, no, it was originally my mother gave me Rolleye, and then when I got to school and they wanted me to be in the Cub Scouts and things like that, she realized that it was a boy's name. So she feminized it and turned the I into a Y, never knowing, of course, that 50 years later there was going to be an internet. No one can spell it.
1: Yeah, yeah. Well, that's interesting. Okay, well, I'm glad I got that. I was going to just... I'll give you a little bit of information I came across in newspapers. Let's see, here we got the Sun-Times from the Sunday paper, September 6th. It's about, remember Obama and that light-colored suit that he had?
0: Okay.
1: Yeah, you won't believe the story about this. This September 6th, which is just recently, the Sun-Times. It was made by a man who, as a little boy, was in Auschwitz. He was the only survivor. Several members of his family, including his parents, were killed. And then his name was Maximilian Grünfeld in German with a U, with the umlaut, which is like a U-E. And he changed it when he came to America and when he had the ability, he got a little older. To Martin Greenfield, which is what it means, Grünfeld, Greenfield. And anyhow, they never could find out what happened. He died, by the way, 94. I'm not going to go through the whole article.
0: Well, no, because now remember, Monday Night Trivia is just reserved for trivia. So
1: normally, yeah.
0: Probably better that we discuss this on a Tuesday through Thursday.
1: Okay, yeah. But anyhow, yeah, he's the one who made the suit for him, and they don't know. Obama was asked about it, and some reporters asked him about it, and he says he thinks he gave it away along with some other clothing to something, you know. So anyhow, but that's interesting. I just thought it was interesting,
0: yeah.
1: Little history there. Okay, it's so nice that you're on the air, live and everything. I'm live, too. I'm live and alive.
0: Well, I hope so. I hope so. Yeah. I'd hate to think I was...
1: Yeah.
0: Well, of course, if I was getting a call from the other side, I'd really want to talk about that. But hopefully it'll be a long time before you're ready to make that one.
1: Yeah, thank you.
0: All right, thanks.
1: Okay.
0: Thanks for calling.
1: Nice to hear you.
0: Appreciate it.
1: Okay, bye.
0: All right, so, yes, indeed. I'll stop down instantly. If you're calling from the other side, we'll have much to talk about. But to date, we haven't had one of those calls yet. So 888-876-5593, 8888. Raleigh, and we have Karen in Madison. What's up, Karen?
2: What's up? I forgot the question.
0: I believe it says on the screen that you want to do American Cities trivia.
2: Thank you.
0: Okay.
2: My memory's failing.
0: Okay, I can do that. All right.
2: I just want to say he stole my lightning there. Mm. I really want to just thank you for always being there live.
0: Yeah.
2: Weekends are hard, and then, you know, politics. There's not a lot. Yeah. So thank you, and I'll just end with that, and now I'll wait for my question.
0: Okay. Obviously, we have 50 states, and we have 50 capitals.
2: Yes.
0: Which capital has the least population?
2: Hmm.
0: And it's by far, by the way. It's not even close.
2: What do you mean by that?
0: Well, there's 50 capitals because there's 50 states. Every one of those 50 capitals has people living in them. Like, the largest, as far as population, is Phoenix with 1.6 million. Austin is second with close to a million.
2: I see.
0: What I want to know, who's number 50? Who's got the least population?
2: Okay. Well, I don't want to sit here forever, so I will pick Boise.
0: Oh, that's interesting. Well, that's not even close.
2: It's not right.
0: Well, I'll tell you, not by a lot. In fact, Boise's pretty big. The smallest only has 7,800 people.
2: Oh, my, a capital that only has 7,000?
0: Yes, a capital.
2: Oh.
0: And the second smallest has 13,600. The third smallest has 19,136.
2: Whoa. Yeah. Well, you can't sit on the phone and wait forever for your mind to work.
0: Here's the deal. Montpelier, Vermont has 7,800 people.
2: Montpelier. Okay, that's the one
0: smallest.
2: The answer.
0: Right, and number two would be Pierre in South Dakota that has 13,600.
2: Yeah, I was going to try. Well, I should have asked John to give me the answer. I should have snuck, but I'm not a cheater. So
0: well, he doesn't know what the questions are, so don't worry about it.
2: Well, you would know, but he would have known.
0: Oh, yeah. Yeah, he definitely would have known if I asked him that. He knows Montpelier very well. Yes.
2: Okay.
0: All right. Well, thanks.
2: Let you go. Thanks a lot.
0: Appreciate it. Okay, bye.
2: Talk to you later.
0: All right.
2: Thank you.
0: So, yeah, most people wouldn't think of Vermont, but it is as far as that goes. And, I should get the entire 50 states. Some of them are surprising as far as that goes. And some of them maybe not so much, but... And of course, it's not metropolitan areas; it's cities. That's why things like Austin can be number two with about a million people, or Columbus, Ohio, is number three with 930,000, or Indianapolis with close to that, and Denver with about 730. But that's the deal. Obviously, the metropolitan area of Denver is more than 730,000 people, but the city's not. Nashville, 704,000. Yeah, that's a lot bigger today than it used to be. But nonetheless, the bottom, in case you were wondering, Montpelier, Augusta, Maine, Pierre, South Dakota. You got a lot of them as far as that goes. All right. So 888-876-5593, 8888-Raleigh. So we're going to do, we're going to have Marguerite's going to get us on a bumper. I like it already. All right, Marguerite, welcome back to WGN Radio.
3: Oh, thank you for taking my call. Good evening, Raleigh. How are you?
0: All right, what'd you hear, you know?
3: Okay, I think, is it Ella Fitzgerald?
0: Nope, no Ella Fitzgerald.
3: Oh, boy, okay. All right, and thank you.
0: All right, thanks for calling. Appreciate it.
3: You're welcome. Good night.
0: All right, not even close. All right, so let's see. Oh, but Stan in Dearborn knows all. So, Stan, welcome back to WGN Radio.
4: Hi, Raleigh.
0: How's it going?
4: Good. Happy Labor Day for you.
0: Yes, you too.
4: Thank you. I've got a couple, two or three of them that I know.
0: Okay.
4: The last one being Ipsy Oopsy Doo.
0: Well, Ipsy Opsy Oo, yes. Ipsy Opsy Oo.
4: Ipsy oopsie ooh.
0: Yeah, opsy. Opsy ooh.
4: Opsy.
0: Yes. Ipsy. Yeah, and by the way, it's spelled ISPY, but then opsy is OPSIE. It's like, wait a minute, be consistent.
4: It's Shirley Gunther and the Flairs.
0: That's right. The Flairs, because it's Flair Records, of course. And Shirley Gunther, who is the sister of?
4: I forget his first name. Of the Flairs and the Cornell Gunther.
0: Absolutely right.
4: And Ermites.
0: Yes, yeah. Yes.
4: Quite a few groups to say with him,
0: yeah,
4: as well.
0: True enough. All right.
4: And
0: what else you hear?
4: The Detroit group, Imperials, did Life of Ease on the Great Lakes label.
0: Yeah, what a nice song that is.
4: Oh, yeah. And that's a hard record to get.
0: Yeah.
4: Even on the label, it's got co-written by Sax Carey.
0: Mm, interesting. Well, you know, that's also on a lot of the CDs, like the Ronnie I CDs and all that. And on one of them, they're actually crediting the Dozier Boys. They're not even crediting the Imperials.
4: Really?
0: And I thought, man, the Dozier Boys sound exactly like the Imperials. And someone else said, well, yeah, that's because they are the Imperials. It's a label copy. You know? Well,
4: that wow. Makes,
0: yeah. All right. So, yes. So, what else?
4: And Agnes, the Teenage Russian Spy.
0: Yeah.
4: The Sweet Sick Teens or the Sweet Teens?
0: No, you got it right. The Sweet Sick Teens.
4: Yeah.
0: Absolutely.
4: You get it turned around sometimes. But those are the only ones I know.
0: All right.
4: Pretty,
0: well, the first...
4: Sounds pretty good on the early stuff.
0: Yeah, the first one was Al Matthews' Fool on Columbia. And the Don't Pity Me, that was Sue Lynn on RCA. Now, I'm surprised that you didn't get You Don't Need a Gypsy, but... Maybe I shouldn't be surprised. That was Robert John.
4: Oh, yeah?
0: Yeah.
4: Oh, I didn't know that. What year was that?
0: 72, Atlantic.
4: 72, Atlantic. Oh.
0: Yeah. Best thing he ever did was when he was on Columbia and did If You Don't Want My Love. That was just a great record. And I know later he had all these big hits that I didn't want to hear, but the early stuff was just tremendous.
4: Yeah. Yeah, me too.
0: Yeah.
4: I agree with that.
0: All right. Well, as usual, you know your stuff, and got a few more coming up that you'll probably know, too.
4: Yeah, I figured those were a little bit early for me, so I waited for the 50s.
0: Yeah, right. Exactly. Well, there is a 1957 coming up next.
4: So. Oh, okay, great. Okay, I'll be listening.
0: And you'll know it. All right, thanks. Oh. Appreciate it, Doug.
4: Okay.
0: Thanks,
4: Thank
0: Dan.
4: You.
0: Okay, bye.
4: Okay,
0: all right,
4: good
0: night. So 888-876-5593. 88 88 Raleigh. Oh, speaking of the 50s, God love the 50s. Ralph in Rockford is back on WGN Radio. How's it going, Ralph?
5: Well, thank you very much. It's a great privilege that you are working on Labor Day.
0: Always, yes.
5: Yes, I mean, it's just amazing, and I really love your show, and I have to tell you one thing. In 3 weeks from now, I will be proudly wearing a T-shirt of WGN.
0: All right, good.
5: Yeah.
0: What color is it?
5: What color? I would imagine I won the T-shirt here about last week, and I know that was one of your, you worked with him, John, and
0: yeah.
5: So I won it.
0: Well, good, so you haven't gotten it yet.
5: No, I have. Well, it takes a couple of months, weeks.
0: All right.
5: Well, thank you, and as I said, and now I have to, first of all, before we go into the August of 57, which I'm not sure I will pass, okay? But I have a question here for you. I know you will be able to answer.
0: All right.
5: Okay, so it is something that surprised me because, it was Bert Kempfert in Hamburg is supposed to have discovered the Beatles. Okay. And he was supposed to be the president or the CIO of Polydor.
0: Okay.
5: Okay, and unfortunately he died in 1980-81 of, he was a chain smoker, okay?
0: Right.
5: Right, and you know that, like, unfortunately, that Nat King Cole was too. You know?
0: Oh, of course.
5: Right. Okay. So my question is that I thought when he died, Polydor, you know, quit this thing, but then I when this Saturday Night Fever LP came out, it says that it came under the Polydor, you know.
0: Well, he was more into A&R, you know, producing and things of that nature. He, I don't think, wanted to be the president. And his death was sudden in 1980. But I don't think that he was ever on that track where he wanted to be the president of the label. He just liked being head of A&R.
5: Yeah, but, I mean, what is Polydor? I know that Bert Kempfert was the first German American or German that ever had a number one hit in America.
0: Yeah, well, Polydor had been around, and you're right, it's German, since long before any of us were alive. It started in 1913. And then what happened was in 1917, it acquired Deutsche Grammophon, which was the plant that the German state took that over in World War I. And so then in 24, they officially launched Polydor as an export label. They were not looking at producing things for the country itself, but to export it elsewhere. In 46, it became dedicated to popular music. And still, it was the popular music division of Deutsche Grammophon. While the parent company, Deutsche Grammophon, was classical all the way. 54, they opened a UK branch. 61, and 61 was interesting because that's when Polydor, you know, the German Polydor, released My Bonnie, which was, of course, the Beatles. At that time, it was Tony Sheridan and the Beat Boys and all of that. But 1970, it really grew. You know, by the 90s, it operated under PolyGram, and then 99, it merged into Universal. So that's pretty much the history of it.
5: Okay, yeah, that's a very interesting history. I never knew that, believe it or not, but I was, when Bert Kempfert died on the island of Mallorca, Spain, and I was at the same time when he died there, but I didn't know he was there. I would have visited him.
0: Okay, well, 1980, yeah. And it's interesting, by the way, when we talk about Polydor, because most people say, oh, that's a London label from 1954. They don't realize that, no, that's a German label that opened the London branch in 1954.
5: Okay. Oh, yeah, that's wonderful. Well, thank you very much for this information. And now, if we can get it before the news coming on, or we do it after the news,
0: It's Monday night, so you can't mess with the bumpers on Monday night.
5: No, I know, but I was going to do the charts.
0: Okay, we can absolutely do the charts. Hang on, we'll do it right after the news. 1957 is your year of choice?
5: Yeah.
0: All right,
5: yeah.
0: We'll do the charts this week in 1957?
5: Yeah,
0: all right.
5: August.
0: Oh, August.
5: August.
0: Any particular week in August, or do I just get to pick one?
5: Yeah, no, the August, whatever you can get.
0: I've got them all.
5: Presley,
0: all right.
5: Where Elvis Presley was number one.
0: Okay, well, that's not hard. All right, hang on, don't go away. Okay. We'll do it right after the news, right here on WGN Radio.

0: WGN Radio, I'm Raleigh James. So there's your bumper stomper. Who are they? No, I know Stan would know, but do you know? And that came out in 1957 on Cadence. All right, so 888-876-5593 is 8888 Raleigh. And we're back to Ralph in Rockford. You still with us, Ralph?
1: Yes.
0: Okay. It wouldn't matter what week in August... excuse me, of 1957 that we picked, because Teddy Bear was number one in all of them. You wanted a number one Elvis record, you got it. So we'll move on from there, all right?
1: Well, okay. Can I say something, too?
0: Sure.
1: Yeah, okay. I want to say something that Germany was so devastated, but Elvis, yeah, Presley was a big star.
0: Yeah.
1: In Germany.
0: Sure.
1: A big star. And believe it or not, I knew two people. I had one from, he was the Green Beret, and he was in 1959, he took Elvis into, he introduced it to Germany, mm-hmm. okay? And he told us about it, and
0: right.
1: he said, okay, and then I had another one, I played cards with a guy in Chicago as Scat, and I won twice the championship. But okay, but he was one of the chauffeurs, or the chauffeur that would Elvis, you know, run around Germany.
0: Mm-hmm. Well, you know, it's interesting. By the time Elvis was over there in the service, he already was a superstar because he was drafted in March of 58. And so, you know, a lot of hits before that had certainly crossed the pond. And it was interesting, too, while he was in the services, he did not want to be in an entertainment division. So he was a regular soldier, a tank scout and all of that, and did very well, obviously. So he was a big deal before he even got there.
1: Yeah, well, he was adored by the Germans,
0: yeah.
1: because, you know, Germany was so devastated that we were just looking for people like Elvis.
0: Yeah, oh, absolutely. Yeah, the opposite of poor Archie Bell, who recorded Tighten Up just before he left, and it was a hit while he was in Vietnam. He's, I'm on, that's me. And yeah, right, sure, it's you. It was.
1: Well, that was Archie Bell and the Drells.
0: Yes, yes. Actually, there were no Drells on that record. It was the TSU Tornadoes, but they put Archie's voice on it, and later there were some Drells. But all right, so... Let's
1: okay,
0: do.
1: Well, Archie Bell and the Drells from Houston, Texas.
0: That's right. Yeah, where Archie still is, sadly, in a nursing home. All right.
1: Okay. Oh,
0: so we got Teddy Bear at number one. Number two, Bye Bye Love.
1: Oh, boy. Okay. Of course. Those were Don and Everly.
0: Don and Everly. Phil Everly, the Everly brothers. You're right. Number three, Love Letters in the Sand.
1: Oh, boy. That was. You know that he had a big hit in Germany with Petey Gonzalez.
0: Well, that was later, yeah.
1: Later, yeah.
0: It was a hit here, too. Yeah. And the gal at the beginning of it doing the la-las was Robin Ward, who did Wonderful Summer.
1: Yeah.
0: All right.
1: Right.
0: Number four, So Rare.
1: Oh, boy, no.
0: It's a great record. On Fraternity.
1: Okay, let me... Think a little bit here.
0: It was a great record. I'll try to find it here. But
1: I think that was, I thought it was Jimmy Dorsey.
0: Yeah,
1: it?
0: Okay. Very good. All right, you got it. So that was So Rare. Number four, Searching.
1: You
0: can do this.
1: I have to think about that. Searching, you know, the Coasters had a big hit. The biggest hit in Germany, the Coasters have... Charlie Brown.
0: Well, that was big here, too. But again, Searching was before it. Okay. Number six, Short Fat Fanny.
1: Oh, boy. No.
0: She's My Heart's Desire.
1: Hey.
0: It was on Specialty.
1: Okay, what was it? Search Fanny.
0: Yeah, Short Fat Fanny.
1: Short Fat Fanny. Okay, I mean, she had a kind of fanny. But I'm sorry, I have to pass on that. Okay,
0: that'd be Larry Williams, the guy who did Boney Maroney. All right. Okay. Then number seven, Tammy.
1: Oh, Tammy, that should be by... I thought it was Tammy Reynolds.
0: Well, there's a Reynolds, all right, but she's not Tammy. What's her first name? You can do it.
1: Debbie.
0: Yes, Debbie Reynolds. Tammy is Debbie Reynolds. And Tammy was the reason that there's Tamla Records. Barry Gordy loved that song and wanted to name it Tammy Records and settled for Tamla. All right, number eight, Send For Me.
1: I didn't miss it, but did you say it was the guy who founded Motown?
0: Yeah, right. Well, one of his earlier labels was Tamla, and he based it on the song Tammy because it was his favorite record.
1: Right. Okay, so do you believe, I have a question about this guy. Is he still alive?
0: Yes. Only the good die young. He'll be here for a lot more years.
1: Is he 97?
0: He's in his 90s. That's for sure.
1: I know he was born in 29.
0: Well, then you got your answer. He'd be...
1: 97.
0: He was born, November of 29. He'll be 97 in the fall.
1: He was a phenomenon. He is.
0: Well, absolutely. So, all right. So, moving right along, we got to number eight, Send For Me.
1: Send For Me. Okay, then for me, I thought it was, that is my favorite old black artist, Nat King Cole.
0: Right, absolutely. Number nine, Whispering Bells. You can do this.
1: Well,
0: It always sounds like you're looking them up. But
1: as I remember them, they were... Del Vikings.
0: Yep, Del Vikings, that's it. Number 10, I'm Gonna Sit Right Down.
1: Oh, boy. And write myself a letter?
0: Yes.
1: Okay. Let me just think about it a little bit. I'm gonna sit right down on that. Oh, boy. It sounds like Billy Williams.
0: That is it. Billy Williams indeed. All right, so you got it. Good deal. All right. Well, hang on. Don't go away. Stay where you are.
1: Yeah.
0: All right. So that's the top 10 from August 12th, 1957. Yeah. So let's see. We'll put Ralph on hold there. And all right. So sooner or later, I'll put him on hold. There we go. My magic twanger was not behaving. But it is now. All right. So we're going to do Seinfeld trivia with Jeff from Homewood. We got Andy in Los Angeles. Yes. New York radio. 1960s. And in fact, let's do that right now. I had several questions in my mind but I figured, Andy, I figure we'll continue on the Mad Daddy theme for another week here.
2: Yeah, interesting.
0: As you know, after the first disappointment at WNEW when he couldn't be Mad Daddy after one night, ultimately,
2: right.
0: He wound up going to WINS. Who hired him?
2: Yes, after Murray the K.
0: Well, who hired him?
2: 1965?
0: No, well, 65 is when 65 is when they changed formats. It was actually late in 62, I think, or early 63. But it's very interesting because the program director of WNEW at that time had been his intern in Cleveland. So the guy, the guy rescued him. And he also went on to do a number of other New York stations later. But
2: was it Rick Sklar? He was at one point.
0: No, thank God it wasn't. I won't do any Rick Sklar. I don't like to talk about people I don't like. In any event, I just thought he was an overrated, lousy programmer. But that's just me. All right, so it actually, and you'll recognize...
2: Was he on the air, too? Was he on the air? The
0: not in New York, as far as I know.
2: Uh-huh.
0: When you're talking Cleveland, and you may talk about Pittsburgh, but New York, not as I know. You would know him not only from WINS, but also from PIX or KTU. All right. Neil McIntyre.
2: Oh, really? Okay.
0: Yeah, and like I say, Neil saved him. Of course, as you know, the first night of his run on WINS was affectionately known after that as the Mad Daddy Curse. And we can talk about why.
2: Yeah, maybe another day we could talk about. I still don't understand why they did it on that station, what they expected. But you know,
0: you mean on NEW?
2: I know it's just a station, but
0: You gotta know a little more about Mad Daddy, about Pete Myers, to understand a little more of the background, because he wasn't just your standard rock and roll crazy disc jockey. He actually was a trained actor. I mean, like the Royal School in London type thing, big stuff. So they saw Mad Daddy for what it was, which actually was an act, and a good act. And they figured that, well, when he gets to New York, he won't be doing his act. Well, of course, that's not what he figured.
2: I just like to have heard that switchboard that night.
0: Oh, yeah, exactly. Exactly. Yeah, he went to the Royal Academy of Dramatic Arts. That's what it was. His brother, Ernie, was a morning man in San Diego.
2: And he was a good MOR, too.
0: Yeah.
2: A good MOR disc jockey, too.
0: Yeah, yeah.
2: But he just wanted to do that daddy thing.
0: Right, and it was his shtick. He built it into a whole persona, and ultimately it led to his depression, as far as that goes. But next week, what we're going to talk about is the Mad Daddy Curse.
2: All right. I just want one quick thing. Okay. You're talking about working on the holidays.
0: Yes.
2: Right? You're working on the holidays.
0: Yes.
2: Tom Likas, before he went off the rails, was on KFI.
0: Yes.
2: And he had a story about working Christmas Eve and Christmas Day.
0: Uh-huh.
2: It was fascinating. It was like a Gene Shepherd story. He was talking like 20 minutes. Did you ever hear that?
0: You know, I vaguely remember. I never heard it on the air, but I used to, you know Tom from when I was at KFI, and we'd have dinner occasionally and stuff, and I vaguely remember the story, but I think...
2: I don't remember it either. I just know I was fascinated by it.
0: Yeah, I think that might have happened while he was still in, you know, suburban New York, if you will. You know, a fringe station. It was suburban something, but he was terrific. I liked him a lot.
2: Yeah. All right. I'll keep you.
0: Good deal. We'll talk to you next week. Thanks. Appreciate it.
2: Thank you.
0: Yeah. Bye-bye. So I haven't talked to Tom in years, but he was always always fun, and he had a producer who later became program director of KFBK in Sacramento and some other things. Who was also a really nice guy. Used to. Enjoy them. And my producer there was Eric Braverman, who's a big deal with the Dodgers now. And in fact, I got an email for him like 3 years ago. I know. And I keep saying, I'm going to call him back. I will. All right. So, Eric, if you're out there, don't think you're not on my mind, because you are. All right. So, 888-876-5593. Let's get one more bumper stumper in here. I've really kind of shortchanged you on some of these tonight. So, let me get one more in before the end of the show. And then we'll get Jim in Chicago's going to guess on our trivia question. Jeff in Homewood wants Seinfeld trivia. And, of course, Dave on the North Side wants the Flintstones. So, what else is new? Coming up on WGN Radio.

0: WGN Radio. I'm Raleigh James. Who is that? Recorded in 1966 and unreleased until many, many years later. And when it was finally released, I'm pretty sure that they had the wrong session musicians credited for a lot of reasons. And if you know who it is, you'd know why I'm saying that. All right, so there's your final bumper stumper for the night. Let's see what we can do here. Jim in Chicago's got a guess on our trivia question, which becomes our straggler for next week if you don't get it. So if you don't remember, 50 years ago, psychologists at the University of Connecticut surveyed 400 people asking them to rate the truthfulness of workers in common occupations. Not surprisingly, used car salesmen and politicians came in dead last. But who was viewed as the most truthful? So Jim in Chicago is taking a guess. And Jim, welcome back to WGN Radio. What do you think?
1: Hey, how's it going, Raleigh?
0: All right. How about yourself?
1: It's been a good day.
0: Good.
1: All right. Here we go, I guess. The first one is somebody in the medical profession, doctors, nurses, so forth, psychiatrists.
0: Good enough. I'll take it. Doctors.
1: Okay.
0: Absolutely
1: okay.
0: Right. Yeah, I can't imagine they'd be number one right now, but you're right about 50 years ago. Hang on a minute. Don't go away. That was quick. All right. So, yeah, quickest we've ever dispensed of a question, I'll tell you what. So there will be a new category next week. We'll put Jim on hold. The prizes are worthless. Takes forever to get something. Eventually something. You'll like the certificate, but the rest of the stuff be like a 45 or a tabloid or something. All right. So, Jeff in Homewood, welcome back to WGN Radio.
2: Hello, how are you?
0: All right, how about yourself? I assume we are doing Seinfeld.
2: That's right.
0: Okay. Well, I want to know what the name is of the counterfeit malfunctioning calculator that Morty Seinfeld and Kramer tried to sell to the residents of Del Boca Vista as a cheaper alternative to the wizard.
2: It wasn't the wizard. It was something like the wizard.
0: Yeah, good. What was it?
2: I can't think of it.
0: The Willard.
2: Okay.
0: Yes, indeed. All right. We'll talk to you next week.
2: Thank you.
0: Okay, thanks. So, 888-8... Well, I'm giving the phone number. I've got less than a minute. And that less than a minute would normally go to Dave on the north side, but I think Flintstones, don't you know, we'll do that next weekend, because literally it's less than 30 seconds now. So, I want to... by the way, all of the bumpers will be on Raleigh.net, as long with the answers to the two questions. New question next week. Full shows this week, and that would be starting tomorrow at 10 p.m. And if it's on your mind, it'll be on mine. I hope you'll call. We thank Adam for keeping us on the air, and John for screening your calls. But above all, I thank you for taking out this Labor Day to call me. And it was a lot of fun. We'll repeat it next Monday night for trivia, and tomorrow night the usual stuff right here. I'm Raleigh James. It's WGN Radio.
3: Crime in the Crack, plus Pablo Luz and Bat Out of Dwell. I'm Grant Marshall, 2020 News. Real news, real stories, real fun. Buttload Bandit. Miami cops say a Corvette cruising crook and his pistol-packing posse allegedly pounced on a man, pummeled him, plundered his pricey jewelry, cash kicks, and prescription pills, then peeled out. Fort Myers police deputies later popped the 19-year-old and reportedly discovered the pilfered pill bottle protruding from between his buttocks. That's one way to turn a felony traffic stop into a full-body search. Marrakesh Supress, Chicago PD, in turmoil over two guns belonging to a cop found by feds in a Moroccan-born scoundrel's place in New York. The brass aren't blabbing, but the bum behind bars who claimed he's the son of King of Coke Pablo Escobar was connected to Chi-Town big shots before getting nailed for extortion. Federal agents just missed the departing dummy drug descendant as they broke in. The barefoot bozo bolting in his briefs, as nosy newsers want to know who's the crypto cop, rife imitating art. Batplan begins. The majestic manor outside London where a Batman blockbuster was filmed has gone batflit crazy over the creepy cruising creatures. The owner's been ordered to hire a bat ecologist because the place is purportedly plastered with the vile varmints. Otherwise, local authorities say they'll seize the site. Just so happens in that flick young Bruce Wayne was scared stiff of the batty beasts. Shame bat climb. And that's what's happening. I'm Grant Marshall, 2020 News.
0: 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We started right at 10. 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

James, happy Labor Day 2026. We are live. We have 3 hours to spend together, and I'm looking forward to it, actually. Monday Night Trivia. That's right, I prepared. Well, sort of. It was here a minute ago. Come on, the show didn't even start. I couldn't have lost anything this quickly. I believe we still have a strategy.

0: ranging from the mid 50s to the early 80s. Yeah, so 1981, I think. There you go. 80. Okay. I just looked at the list. So 54 to 80 to be exact. So 888-876-5593, 8888 Raleigh. And when all else fails, of course, you can have your own category because everybody knows something about something. So 888-876-5593 is 8888 Raleigh. And Don is in Beloit. So welcome back to WGN Radio, Don.
1: Hey Raleigh. I don't know if it's the straggler or not either, because I didn't listen last week. I was busy working.
0: Oh.
1: And I was in Rhode Island all week. It was fun. It wasn't fun, but it was.
0: I was
1: going to
0: say, wait a minute.
1: Somebody had to do it.
0: Rhode Island and fun, usually that's an oxymoron right there. All right.
1: 41%. I apologize. I didn't quite hear you on that while I was on hold.
0: Yeah, and here's the deal on this, and I will say that that this actually today probably would be a lot higher, not lower. But as according to Fortune magazine, actually 32 years ago this fall, they did an article saying that 41% of their survey respondents said they'd consider physical assault if they were faced with this, and 7% who were surveyed said they'd actually done it. What I want to know is what's driving people to violence.
1: Is this an IRS? I'm cheating. I'm getting cheated on my taxes.
0: Okay, the IRS is not involved. We can remove that from the list.
1: Department of Motor Vehicles.
0: No, we can remove that too. Although, man, I could see that being one.
1: My father was always amazed when they built a new one in our town in Western New York, and I don't know how he got on the subject of this, but when it opened, he asked about these doors, and they're like, well, we had to build them that way because otherwise they would just slam them and destroy them. So he found that quite funny.
0: Yeah, you know, it's interesting because I think hate of the MVD or the DMV, depending on what state you're in, is fairly universal. But I will say, when you live in very small towns, like when I'm in the town where the radio stations are, I love the DMV here. There's always four people there. There's never any waiting. You know, they welcome you. Meanwhile, if you're in Phoenix or Scottsdale, forget about it. But so that's one of the nice things about small town America. We still have a nice government office. We've got a beautiful Social Security office here too.
1: Wow.
0: Yeah.
1: Something that is threatening my pet.
0: Threatening what?
1: Your pet, like somebody's like.
0: I'm thinking, where the hell is this going? We're still working on the question.
1: Sorry.
0: No, all right. Well, that's all right. Back to that. That's just fine. No, no pets involved.
1: School bully.
0: No.
1: My teacher did something bad to my kid.
0: No. I think that number would be a lot higher than 41%.
1: Well, I don't know, Raleigh. I apologize. I didn't give this much thought, but sometimes that's my best answer sometimes.
0: Well, you'll get this. It's a Battle of Britain question, so here we go. You ready?
1: Sure.
0: What aircraft was known as the Flying Pencil?
1: Oh, yeah, yeah. I'm flipping a maple leaf nickel.
0: Okay.
1: It's either the Dornier or the Henkel. The Dornier or the Henkel.
0: You're right. It is one of those two.
1: And the reason I'm pausing is because they both kind of, I think it's the 111. I think it's the Henkel 111.
0: It's the Dornier DO-17.
1: Yes. All right. Beautiful.
0: Well, all right.
1: I love it.
0: Thanks for calling. Appreciate it.
1: You're welcome. Have a great show. Okay.
0: Yeah.
1: Bye-bye.
0: The fact that you even have two choices is amazing to me. I would have had exactly none. That's for sure. All right. So I'm looking to see, does anybody else? No one else is guessing on our question right now. So we'll leave it there, and we'll reveal it at the end of the night tonight. But 30 years ago, 41% of survey respondents say they'd consider physical violence if faced with this, and 7% said they'd actually done it. I personally

0: I think the figure is higher now. So what is it? 888-876-5593. And it comes from an article in Fortune magazine. All right, so 888-876-5593. Ooh, we're going to do charts. I can see that coming up. Ooh, a lot of charts. Look at this. Ooh, 4 years of charts. All right, well, let's get Marty and his 5x5 out, and then I'll go lug over the books as we prepare for charts. All right, Marty and Whiting, welcome back to WGN Radio.
1: Wally?
0: Yes.
1: Nice to talk to you.
0: Yes. Are you ready for 5x5?
1: Hell yeah.
0: Okay. Live Long and Prosper comes from what television show?
1: Star Trek.
0: Yes, absolutely right. Where was the lowest world temperature?
1: The lowest?
0: World temperature, which, by the way, was minus 128.6 degrees Fahrenheit.
1: You're looking for the town?
0: Oh, no, I'm just, hey, I'll settle for the continent, the country, you give it to me.
1: Somewhere in Alaska. No. Greenland.
0: Antarctica. All right. The Chicago Bears, as you know, are in the news a lot lately. They're considering moving to one of two cities. What are the cities?
1: Raleigh, I live like 20 minutes away. Hammond, Indiana.
0: That's one of them. What's the other one?
1: What was the question?
0: The Chicago Bears. They've narrowed it down to two locations. Hammond, Indiana, and what's the other area they're considering?
1: It's in Illinois, but Arlington Heights?
0: Yes, Arlington Heights. Yes, absolutely. All right, so you just got to get two more. Doing good. Julie London had two husbands. Both were actors. Who were they?
1: Oh, gosh, Raleigh.
0: And one of them was actually better known as a songwriter, though he was on a TV show with her, by the way. And the other is definitely an actor.
1: Raleigh, Colorado Chase, this question, I don't know.
0: Bobby Troup and Jack Webb.
1: Okay.
0: All right, so Jack Webb from Dragnet and Bobby Troup from Emergency and all those wonderful songs like Route 66 and all that. All right, we'll talk to you next week. Or maybe later this week.
1: You could only miss a two?
0: Yeah, it's absolutely, you got to get 4 out of 5. You got 2 wrong, so we're done.
1: Okay,
0: bye. So,
1: all right, talk to you.
0: All right,
1: bye.
0: Good deal. Yes, we'll be here all week, by the way. Full shows all week long. A lot of charts coming up. And then some 5x5, too, with Barry from New Hampshire wants his 5x5. Good, we can do that. We can do charts, too. It's Monday Night Trivia. It is Labor Day 2026. It is live, 888-876-5593 on WGN Radio.

0: 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I'm Raleigh James. 1975 Columbia, a fine song. So who is that? That's your first bumper stumper. We have a straggler question, which we revealed at the end of the night tonight. 30 years ago, 41% of surveyed respondents said they'd consider physical assault if they were faced by this. 7% said they'd actually done it, committed assault. So what was driving people to violence? And I'd say it's even more so today. All right, so 888-876-5593. There's your first bumper stumper. There's your question. And of course, best of all, you can have your own category. Sky is the limit on that, don't you know? So we're going to have four chart getters in a row here. So Billy Bob and Bourbonnais, how is it going?
1: Hey, 113th time caller.
0: How about that?
1: I got a request to besides if you'd take it for me.
0: Well, of course you do. Let's get that piece of paper out. I know it's here. All right, let's have requests.
1: I want that one. That he had a hit there in the 60s, and he didn't have a hit for a long time. It was Dobby Ghost or Drift Away.
0: Who? Dobby Gray, okay.
1: Dobby Gray, right.
0: Right, yeah, absolutely, okay.
1: But he was had a long time. He had I'm In With the In Crowd.
0: Yes,
1: and
0: yes.
1: If he had any other hits, I don't know what they were, though.
0: He had one of the biggest Northern Soul records of all time out on the floor, but not in the U.S. All right, so we'll play that. What else you got for me?
1: That is all.
0: Okay, then let's do charts. You ready?
1: Yes.
0: And you want this week in 1965, is that correct?
1: That'll work.
0: Number one, Help.
1: Oh, that's the Beatles.
0: Number two, Like a Rolling Stone.
1: Rolling Stone. Bob Dylan?
0: Yes, number three, Eve of Destruction. The Eastern World, it
1: Barry,
0: is exploding.
1: Barry something, brother.
0: Yeah, it is Barry something. What would that be, Barry?
1: Well, we'll have to pass.
0: That would be Barry McGuire. That's okay. Number three. That was number three. Number four. You Were On My Mind. You Were On My Mind. It's a group. They were on A&M.
1: Yeah, if I heard it, I might get it.
0: When I woke up this morning, You Were On My Mind. I got troubles. I got worries.
1: The
0: yes, absolutely right. Very good. Number five, California Girls.
1: These boys?
0: Yes, number six, Unchained Melody.
1: Oh, that's the group you don't like. They're Righteous Brothers.
0: Well, there's some that I do. Number seven, yeah. I Got You, Babe.
1: Sonny and Cher.
0: Number eight, Papa's Got a Brand New Bag.
1: James Brown.
0: Number nine, It Ain't Me, Babe. No, It Ain't Me, Babe. It Ain't Me You're Looking For, Babe.
1: Yeah.
0: It was on White Whale. That would be the Turtles. And number 10,
1: oh,
0: here you go.
1: God.
0: All right, this is the instrumental, number 10. It's an instrumental of the In Crowd.
1: Ramsey Lewis?
0: Yes, absolutely right. Well, that's enough to win. Hang on, you're a winner. Don't go away. All right.
1: I'm from Chicago area, so I knew Ramsey Lewis.
0: Well, that's good. Glad to hear it. All right, so absolutely, that's, you get up to three wrong, and you pass. Other than that, the prizes are worthless. You're doing it for the fun of it. It takes forever to get something. Eventually, you get a certificate that you like, and something else that will mystify you, like a 45 or an 8-track or something. All right, so let's maybe a tablet. Let's put Billy Bob on hold here and preview what's coming up. John in Chicago is going to do, I think, 1969 charts. Jim in Blackwood is going to do 1970 charts. David in Muskegon, and I've got his answer. I told him it would take me a week or so. I've got his answer. He probably doesn't even remember his question. And that would be, I believe that's 1966 charts. I got to get bigger monitors for this room. And Barry in New Hampshire is going to do 5x5. There is a line, one, count them one, available for you if you want it. It's Monday Night Trivia, 888-876-5593 on WGN Radio.

0: WGN Radio. I'm Raleigh James. So, okay, who is she? And that would be 1969 on RCA. All right, there's your second bumper stumper. Now, as far as your question, that remains that will be revealed at the end of the night if you don't get it. 30 years ago, 41% of survey respondents said they'd considered physical assault if they were faced with this, and 7% said they'd actually done it. What was driving people to violence, as reported in Fortune magazine in 1994? All right, so there's your question. Now, of course, I always say you can have your own category because everybody knows something about something. Love it when you do charts, and we have three lined up for that. I figure we're going to do it in year order. So that would be David and Muskegon with 1966, John in Chicago with 1969, and Jim in Blackwood with 1970. Then we got Barry in New Hampshire, who, not Beatles this week. No, we're going to do 5x5. All right, so that's the deal. There's one line available for you if you want it, 888-876-5593, 8888-Raleigh. Now, David, before we do charts, I always make good on my promise. You gave me an assignment to tell you the entire ownership history of WKMI, remember?
1: Yes.
0: All right, so you ready?
1: Yes.
0: All right, now before I give you the ownership, I want to give someone extra credit. He's been dead well over a decade, but Charlie Dewey. WKMI would not have been without Charlie Dewey. He was an engineer who in 1946 and 47 used whatever materials he could get a hold of and ultimately built WKMI, which wasn't WKMI then, it was WGFG, for Harold Gross. Okay, so it signed on August 8th, 1947, for Harold Gross as WGFG. And it remained so for about 5 years. In 1952, Steer acquired it. Now, this is not the David Steer you're familiar with. This is Howard D. Steer, who was the original owner. It was later managed by David E. Steer, but they acquired it in 1952. And that's when they flipped the call letters to WKMI. And of course, under Steer, it grew into a highly successful top 40 station that we don't have to talk about. I'll get to WKMI later. Let's leave them apart now. In 1993, Steer sold it to Crystal. And Crystal owned it for 5 years from 1993 to 1998. That was Ed Sackley and his business partners. They already owned WRKR-FM. They purchased KMI and KFR to form a dominant local market cluster, and that was the Crystal Radio Group. All right. 98, they sold it to Cumulus. Cumulus had it until 2013, publicly traded, obviously. 2013 to today, Town Square Media. They acquired it November 14th, 2013, in a major multi-station asset swap. It was a big deal, like $238 billion or something. They got 53 stations from Cumulus, including WKMI, and they are the active licensee to this day. Now, let's talk about the FM. All right, so we want to talk about June 1964, when Steer launched WKMI-FM with 23,500 watts of power on 106.5 as an FM stereo companion. So June of 64, that was the deal. They changed the call letters briefly in 1966 to WSEO, but then it went back. And 1972 to 2006, Fairfield owned it. Fairfield Broadcasting Company. They bought it June 25th. So Steer sold the FM station and, of course, the remaining co-ownership of the AM. And the new owners changed the call letter to WQLR. And WQLR became, you know, obviously successful. I don't have to tell you. Beautiful music and then adult contemporary. And then in 2006, Midwest Communications, family-owned Wisconsin company, Midwest Communications, purchased Fairfield Broadcasting's Kalamazoo cluster, repurposed WQLR to an AM station, rebranded 106.5 as WFVM, and today the station is still under Midwest ownership, and they've got a variety hits format. So there you go.
1: Okay, so that was... WKMI, I remember AM 1360,
0: yes.
1: That became a top 40. Now, when did David Steer have get ownership of WKMI?
0: Well, it was he and Howard. They had it from 52 to 93.
1: Okay.
0: And I don't remember if Howard was his father or his brother, but family.
1: Okay. That was Howard Steer, his dad, I believe.
0: And then David. David became the manager. I think it was his dad, too. So anyway, David became the manager. And then they sold off the FM in 72, but they had the AM until 93.
1: I didn't know that. It was 93, because I thought that Mr. Hicks, who owned KFR before that, had bought KMI.
0: Yeah, well, that's the ownership history according to the FCC. You wanted to know, now you know. The rest is your...
1: Yes.
0: All right. So we've done that. So we get to charts now, do we?
1: Yeah.
0: All right. Now, I think we actually did a week in 1966 last week, so they should all sound pretty darn familiar. But we'll go with the week ending September 10th, which would be this week, 1966. Number one, You Can't Hurry Love.
1: The Supremes.
0: Number two, Sunshine Superman.
1: Donovan.
0: Three, Yellow Submarine.
1: The Beatles.
0: Four, See You in September.
1: See You in September. The Happenings?
0: Yep. Number five, Summer in the City.
1: Love and Spoonful.
0: Number six, Land of 1,000 Dances.
1: Cannibal and Headhunters.
0: I wish. No, it was the hit version. And the original version, by the way, was actually Chris Kenner who wrote it. I loved Cannibal and the Headhunters, but no, this was the hit. So 1966. Who did the hit?
1: Okay. Yeah, because I remember Cannibal and the Headhunters.
0: Yeah.
1: Let's see. Wilson Pickett.
0: Yes, absolutely right. Number seven, Sonny.
1: Bobby Head.
0: Number eight, Working in a Coal Mine.
1: Oh, God.
0: Great record.
1: Yeah, it is.
0: You can do this. New Orleans.
1: Oh, Jesus.
0: Was on Amy.
1: Working in a Coal Mine.
0: Going downtown, working in a coal mine. Oops, about a, yeah. 5 o'clock in the morning, I'm already up and gone.
1: Yeah, I can't remember. Oh, God.
0: Oh, you'll hate yourself.
1: Yes.
0: Well, but that's all right. You're entitled to some wrong. That Working in a Coal Mine was Lee Dorsey.
1: Oh, okay. Lee Dorsey.
0: Yeah. Okay, number nine, yeah. Bus Stop.
1: The Hollies.
0: And number 10, Guantanamera.
1: Oh, God. That was Guantanamera. Oh, God. I'm trying to think. It was, because that's Spanish. It was.
0: It was on A&M.
1: Yep, I remember the song, but I don't remember the, I always forget that artist who did that.
0: Yeah, well,
1: song.
0: I can understand why you would forget it, although they did a really nice rendition with English lyrics to Wave, so I'll always like them for that, but that was the Sandpipers.
1: Oh, yeah, the Sandpipers, because they did a very, it was Spanish. And I had it on my oldies playlist.
0: All right. Well, there you are. You got enough to be right. So hang on, you're a winner. Don't go away. All right. So
1: all right.
0: There you
1: well.
0: Have it. All right. So 888-876-5593. Moving over to 1969, don't you know, as we welcome John from Chicago. Hey, John, how are you?
2: Very good. How are you, Raleigh?
0: I cannot complain. Actually, I have a whole list, but you don't want to hear it. So, all right. Number one, you ready? This is 1969, okay?
2: Okay.
0: Sugar, Sugar.
2: Archie's.
0: Number two, Gene. Yes, one word, a name, and he also had Good Morning Star. Yes, absolutely. Number three, Little Woman.
2: Oh, Bobby Sherman?
0: Absolutely right. Number four, I Can't Get Next to You.
2: Temptation.
0: Yes, number five, Hot Fun in the Summertime.
2: Love and Spoonful.
0: How about Fly in the Family Stone?
2: Okay.
0: All right, number six, Everybody's Talking.
2: Everybody's Talking. Everybody's talking. That's a British guy, isn't it?
0: No.
2: No?
0: No. He also, a bigger hit, he also did Coconut.
2: Do not know that one.
0: Nilsson, Harry Nilsson.
2: Okay, I should have known that.
0: Yes, you should, but that's all right. Number seven, Easy to Be Hard.
2: Three Dog Night.
0: Number eight, Honky Tonk Women.
2: Or Rolling Stones.
0: Number nine, This Girl is a Woman Now. On Columbia.
2: This girl is a woman now. I'm not going to get that one.
0: Oh, man. Well, all right. Gary Puckett and the Union Gap.
2: Okay.
0: And number 10, Green River.
2: Green River. Green River.
0: Yeah, you got to do this.
2: Hold on.
0: Yeah, I'm waiting.
2: I know. I got to get through. Green River is.
0: Was on Fantasy.
2: I got to get this one.
0: Yes, it is important you get this one in order. Not that the prizes are worth anything anyway, but just in case.
2: I know. I'll try next week. I guess I'm not going to get that one.
0: Wow, Creedence Clearwater Revival.
2: Yeah, I should have gotten that one.
0: Yeah, but
2: I'll
0: all right.
2: Try next week.
0: I'll look forward to it.
2: Have a good week.
0: Thanks, appreciate it. You too.
2: Thank you.
0: All right, so 888-876-5593 is 8888 Raleigh. And, oh, we've got Jim in Blackwood. Jim, welcome back to WGN Radio. How are you?
3: Hello, Raleigh, and have a happy Labor Day this weekend.
0: Yes, you too.
3: We were talking earlier about the trivia question about Julie London, like that. She had both. She worked with both her spouse and ex-spouse on that emergency show. She was the head nurse on.
0: Yes, it's true. Very very civilized. Yes.
3: And if I'd been a screenwriter, I think I would have been tempted to put in some dialogue where somebody argues with her like that, and she kind of blows them off, and she says, "Oh, cry me a river."
0: Yeah. Yeah,
3: anyway, so 1970. That was the Labor Day weekend. That was the weekend. I had mid July. I had the appendectomy, so it took 6 weeks to recover. And I went to see some family friends in Silver Spring, Maryland.
0: Okay,
3: so that was the first time I'd heard Casey Kasem's Countdown. I said, "Hey, it's a good show. It's a syndicated show." And I said, "I hope it comes to Philly soon." It took about 3 years, but
0: yeah.
3: That's what I remember.
0: Well, it used to be a cash show. The stations had to pay for it. It wasn't barter. So
3: yeah, one of my friends I knew worked in Rochester, and he about 73, I think, he actually they sent a package, and they said it would have cost them like $69 a week to carry.
0: It must have been in a very small market.
3: Rochester, New York.
0: Oh, actually, I didn't know they'd give it for $69 in Rochester. Wow, that's desperation.
3: But that would have been... I guess that's what they would have paid a board op to do the show with that weekend, I guess.
0: So. I'm surprised Watermark would have let it go for that, but you never know. All right, so here we go. This week in 1970, Labor Day weekend, war.
3: Yep. Oh, Edwin Starr.
0: Yep, number two, Ain't No Mountain High Enough.
3: Diana Ross.
0: Number three, Make It With You.
3: Red.
0: Number four, In the Summertime.
3: Mungo Jerry.
0: Number five.
3: Yeah, Mungo Jerry had one hit in the States. They still are a one-hit wonder. But in the UK, that was the first of about 20 hits.
0: Yeah.
3: And I think they're still performing.
0: Big hit here. Number five, Close to You.
3: Carpenter's first hit.
0: Number six, 25 or 6-4.
3: Chicago.
0: Seven, Patches. No, not Dickie Lee, right.
3: Yep.
0: Patches, I'm Dependent on You, Son.
3: Clarence Carter.
0: Yes. Number eight. If You Let Me Make Love to You, Then Why Can't I Touch You?
3: Ronnie Dyson from the cast of Hair. Yeah.
0: Number nine. Spill the Wine.
3: War and Eric...
0: Yep.
3: And the story about that was I heard one of the... Before they recorded their first session to celebrate the... Actually had a bottle of wine. They spilled it all over the board, and it cost like $20,000 to fix it. So that's kind of stuck in there.
0: Well, they recorded it for MGM, so which of course the animals had been on. So I suspect they had to pick up the cost. And number 10, Looking Out My Back Door.
3: Credence.
0: Absolutely right. All right, you got all 10. We'll see how far you get. Number 11, Signed, Sealed, and Delivered.
3: Stevie Wonder.
0: 12. Don't Play That Song.
3: The.
0: You can do it. female vocalist.
3: Yeah. Oh, and I saw in Atlantic City too.
0: With the Dixie,
3: Aretha Franklin.
0: Yes, with the Dixie Flyers. That's right. And number 13, Julie, Do You Love Me?
3: Bobby Sherman.
0: Number 14, Heidi Ho.
3: Blood, Sweat, and Tears.
0: Number 15, I Just Can't Help Believin'.
3: B.J. Thomas.
0: 16, Overture from Tommy.
3: The Assembled Multitude.
0: Yeah. 17, Hand Me Down World.
3: Guess Who.
0: 18, Candida.
3: Dawn. With
0: the, yeah, that's right. 19, Snowbird.
3: When I saw her in 71 in L.A., she said, I want to do a medley of my hit. She had the time, so it was Anne Murray.
0: Yes. Number 20, a remake, I Who Have Nothing.
3: Tom Jones.
0: Yep. 21, Everybody's Got the Right to Love.
3: Supreme Sons, Diana Ross.
0: Yeah, who the heck would even remember that record? Number 22, Band of Gold. Obviously not the same as the Don Cherry Mel Carter record.
3: Yeah, that was a...
0: You can do it.
3: Well, I think initials.
0: FP.
3: Oh, Rita Payne.
0: Yep, absolutely right. Number 23, Solitary Man.
3: Neil Diamond's reissue of 66 hit.
0: 24, Groovy Situation.
3: Gene.
0: Yeah, you can do this.
3: Yeah, they did. He did also.
0: One of my favorite artists.
3: Gene McDaniel.
0: No, not even close.
3: Over. And the signature song was the monocle and the top hat.
0: Yeah, right. You're thinking of Duke of Earl, which actually was the Duques, but they released it under his name.
3: Initials again, please.
0: What, Groovy Situation?
3: Yeah.
0: You want to hear it?
3: Say again.
0: I say you want to hear it.
3: I know the song, but I just know the artist. Yeah, the artist's initials.
0: Initials, huh? Well, we know the first initial is G, and the second initial is C.
3: Gene.
0: You're going to hate yourself for this.
3: Oh, Gene Chandler.
0: Yeah, there you go. Number 25, Tell It All, Brother.
3: Kenny Rogers
0: and
3: first edition.
0: Yep, absolutely. Number 26, Rubber Ducky.
3: Of the from.
0: Right, but who is it credited to? Just one word.
3: Ernie.
0: Yep. 27. I Know I'm Losing You.
3: From.
0: You can do it, on Rare Earth Records.
3: The white label from Motown.
0: Yeah, Rare Earth.
3: Okay.
0: And so, therefore, the group is.
3: Rare Earth?
0: Yeah, of course. It's Rare Earth on the Rare Earth label. Right. All right. 28, Tighter and Tighter.
3: Tommy James.
0: Alive and Kicking, but you did really well.
3: He produced that, yes.
0: Yeah, but it's still alive and kicking. All right. Excellent.
3: Style, though,
0: excellent work. Hang on. Don't go away. Stay where you are. And always good to hear from you. Thanks. And we'll after the news, we'll pick it up with Barry and his 5x5. Diana, Chicago's going to guess on my question, and you're going to have another bumper stumper all coming up Monday night, Labor Day, live on WGN Radio.

0: 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I'm Ronnie James. Okay, so who is that? That's kind of a gift, and that's a bumper stumper. And our question, I'll repeat again, it's going away at the end of the night tonight. 30 years ago, 41% of survey respondents said they'd considered physical violence if faced with this. 7% said they'd actually done it. Now, what I want to know is, what is driving people to violence? And this is out of Fortune magazine from 1994. It's probably even bigger today, as far as that goes. So I'll defer to those guesses. And then, of course, if you don't know my questions and have no clue about my bumpers, gift though the last one was, then have your own category. Sky's the limit. So 888-876-5593. Diane is in Chicago. Welcome back to WGN Radio.
1: Hello, Raleigh. Thanks for taking my call.
0: Glad you did.
1: You're welcome. I was wondering, because it's Fortune magazine, it must have to do with people's like material well-being or something. Maybe somebody guessed it before, but I was wondering, identity theft?
0: Nope.
1: Oh, okay. Could I have an after teaser?
0: I don't see why not. Let's have a look here. Okay. Let me pull the questions, come up with something that would be appropriate, I hope. And let's see here. Oh, man. Let's see. All right. Let's see. With a name like blank, it's got to be good.
1: Oh, I think you had this long ago, Smuckers.
0: Absolutely right. All right. Yeah. Well, you remembered it either way. Good deal. You're a winner. Hang on. Don't go away.
1: Okay.
0: All right. So, yeah, I don't keep track of what I've asked and what I've had. And a lot of the questions I can't ask anymore because they're just too obscure since the game is now over 40 years old. All right. So put Diane on hold so John can verify your address. But the prizes are, in fact, worthless. Maureen in Lindenhurst going to take a guess. Welcome back to WGN Radio.
2: Hi. Have a good night. And I was wondering if it has to do with adults. Coaches and parents in youth sports.
0: Oh, I like it. It doesn't.
2: Okay.
0: But it's a nice guess.
2: Thank you.
0: All right. Thanks for calling. Appreciate it.
2: Good
0: yeah,
2: night.
0: That's a swell guess. And that would drive probably more than 41%, I do believe. All right. So Barry is in New Hampshire. How's it going, Barry?
3: Hey, Raleigh.
0: How are you?
3: Good. How about Black Friday shopping?
0: Oh, yeah, Black Friday shopping. Give me another one, because that's not it.
3: Okay, that's sorry.
0: All right, well, let's see. I'm looking for 5x5, and this group, I'm pretty sure that I've already asked them all, but maybe not. I'm pretty sure I did, and maybe even asked you. Let me see if there's more. I'll look for... I have pages and pages of this, thanks to Lisa and Laura, so... let's get one that hopefully I haven't asked about yet. Let's see. Who is known as the Queen of Soul?
3: Aretha Franklin.
0: Carol Burnett was known for making what kind of yell?
3: Tarzan.
0: Yes. What is Disney's flying elephant named?
3: Dumbo.
0: Yes. Should get one more. How old were Jim Morrison and Janis Joplin when they died?
3: 27.
0: All right. You got them. 4 out of 5. You're a winner. Hang on. Don't go away. Well done. All right. Excellent. So 888-876-5593 is it for Barry. We put Barry on hold. All right. Now, it is Labor Day 2026. This is a live show. I think Adam was telling me that was the only live show on WGN. Well, that's what I'm here for, and happy to do it. We do all the holidays, unless WGN preempts me for specialized programming, which is something they do. But I was thinking, it was, I can't believe this myself, but it was 6 years ago tonight, Labor Day, that I started doing the 10-to-1 shift on WGN. I've never done anything for 6 years in my life before this. He has never. And that's all because of Sean Compton. That's the absolute only reason that would cause that. And I'm grateful to him for that. And grateful that you're still listening and still calling. So thank you, thank you. Yeah, 6 years. Whoa. All right, so 888-876-5593. Now, the only thing about trivia, I've mentioned before, no small thing, is that Tuesday through Thursday I can do a monologue if it comes to that. But Monday night, in order to play trivia, I need contestants. Yeah, because if I'm asking the questions, it's really not fair if I answer them as well. So that's up to you. So if you haven't called before, if you usually get a busy signal, I'd say this is the time to call. Like right about now, 888-876-5593. 8888 Raleigh. While I'm bossing you around, let me remind you that we have a new moon on Thursday, and that is at about 10:30 Central Time. So if you write your prosperity checks, no real money involved, you know you got to do it right around the new moon. So that's September 10th, and beyond that, I don't know. Yeah, Carol used to keep me straight and tell me all about the new moons and all that, but now I'm on my own and I'm useless. So other than that, let me see what I can do. I can give you a little list day in history. Ronnie Dove, 91. Yeah. Now, is he still alive? I haven't heard about him passing, but 91. Wow. From Herndon, Virginia. He retired a few years ago, but he was definitely still among the living. I haven't heard anything to the contrary of that, so I assume that he is. So happy happy 91st to Ronnie Dove. I'm going to check this out in case I'm going to be made a fool right now. It wouldn't be hard. Let's see. Ronnie Dove. All right. Yeah, last thing I want to see is Obit, right? Apparently not. He's 91. I hope it was a happy day for him. All right. Gloria Gaynor, 83. And, yeah, of course, her first hit was, She'll Be Sorry. And that was 1965 for, Jodica. That was Johnny Nash's label. And then I Will Survive in 78. And, she did a remake of Never Can't Say Goodbye that the Jackson 5 had in 71. But her 74 remake was just huge. You betcha. Buddy Holly would have been 90 this week. Yeah, right now, today. And Little Milton would have been 92 today. Yeah, all right. So wonderful stuff for Little Milton. It was Ike Turner who signed him to Sun when he was still a teenager. He recorded a lot of singles. Nothing happened. So he moved to East St. Louis, and he started Bobbin Records. And, you know, that's where Fontella Bass was before her hits on Chess and Albert King and Oliver Sane. And he actually was distributed by Chess, which made the label somewhat successful. Man, he's been dead since 2005, a month before his 71st birthday, had a stroke that took him out. Joe Simon would have been 90 today. Yeah, that's right. Born in Louisiana, grew up in the Bay Area of California, Richmond, near Oakland. Died in 2021, and sadly died in an ambulance en route to the hospital, 85 years old. Jermaine Stewart, yeah, would be 69 today. And, of course, moved to Chicago as a teen. So he and Jody Watley and Jeffrey Daniel were the original dancers on Soul Train. Yeah, died in 1997 in Chicago. Liver cancer. He was just 39 years old. Yeah, so sad. All right, so 888-876-5593, 8888 Raleigh. And Jackie in Kankakee is going to guess on our trivia question. So what do you think, Jackie?
4: Hi, Raleigh. Would it be someone shopping cart pushed into your car?
0: Ooh, that would be reason to do that, but no.
4: How about someone stealing your parking spot?
0: Oh, that would definitely be it, but nope.
4: Okay, thank you.
0: All right, thanks, Trey. Appreciate it. Yes, I could see coming to blows over that. You betcha. Yeah, especially if you've been waiting a while and they kind of zoom around you and get that spot. Of course, you know, being a decided oldster at this age with handicap plates, I don't have the problem as much anymore, but you'd be surprised. There's fights over handicap spaces, too. All right, so let's see. I believe we are going to do some 5x5 with Brian in Miami. So Brian with a Y in Miami with two I's. How's it going tonight?
5: Yes, ma'am. Good to hear you on the holiday. By the way, you and I have that in common. I don't know why so many hosts, Mark Simone in New York there at WOR, takes not just the holidays off, he takes a three-day weekend almost every week. But I always find holidays interesting. You might have a lower listenership, but you have so much to talk about with the history of the holiday, whatever it happens to be. So God bless you for broadcasting tonight. And as a militant agnostic, I don't even believe in God, so I don't have his help in answering your five questions.
0: Probably not going to need them, but I'll say that I do the holidays more because when I was growing up, I loved listening to the radio in the 50s, and I was just horrified when, you know, a holiday would come and I'd be there alone in my bedroom or, you know, sick in bed or the hospital or whatever, and none of the regular hosts were on. And I always said, you know, if I ever get to be on the radio, I'm never going to take off a holiday. And I live true to that. So here I am.
5: Good decision. By the way, before you hit me with those, and I probably go, if lucky, 1 for 5, I'm wondering if you're, during your wide travels in radio, you have ever run across a guy with, well, he's got an unusual name, so you'd remember it. I think anybody would. Bruce Flowers out of Pittsburgh.
0: Know who he is, but never worked with him.
5: Do you happen to know if he's still alive? I owe him the most enormous, humongous, ginormous, as the semi-literates say, thank you for something he did, a favor for me he did back in 1972 in Chicago.
0: Wow.
5: Of all cities.
0: All right.
5: If he happened, and he might be listening, I don't remember that he was a fan of yours, but I'm surprised you didn't hang out with him in a bar somewhere along the way, because he got around, well, and I know you get around. But anyway, so
0: but what are you saying?
5: Hit me with your best five,
0: no,
5: please.
0: I'll get to that, but Bruce Flowers, I remember from Philadelphia radio. He was on the jazz station there. Now, from Pittsburgh, there was a guy in sports radio, Lee Flowers. So I don't know as far as that goes.
5: I'm sure it's the same guy with a name like that. And that was his real name. It wasn't a stage name.
0: Yeah.
5: I knew him at the National High School Institute there at Northwestern University. Between my junior and senior years in high school, I went up there and... again, he did an enormous favor for me. I asked his judgment about something. I was going to say yes anyway, but I showed him the letter that actually appointed me out of the blue. I didn't even know my high school, Lindbergh, back in St. Louis, had a radio station up and nearly ready to go on the air, much less that I would be appointed program director, the inaugural program director. So I went down the hall because I knew he was the number one guy for radio at the Institute of the couple of hundred of us young folks that were there from all over the country, and knocked on his door. I didn't know him very well, but I knew that he was the radio guy at Northwestern that summer, and showed him the letter, and I said, should I do it? And he said, why would you not? And that sealed the deal.
0: Yeah.
5: And it changed my life. So one of these days I'm going to get a chance maybe to find him on the internet and thank him, because I sure owe him, just like I owe you for all these years of listening enjoyment. Again, hit me with the five.
0: Right.
5: I hope I get one.
0: All right, what's tripe made of?
5: Tripe, you say? Well, isn't it the innards of an animal?
0: Well, it's a particular
5: stomach
0: organ.
5: Lining?
0: Yes, absolutely. All right, very good.
5: All right.
0: Very good. Okay, what successful singer was in Destiny's Child and is nicknamed Queen Bee?
5: Well, that's that clown who's married to an even bigger clown, Jay-Z, Beyonce Knowles, although she goes by the mononym.
0: Absolutely right. Who originally hosted Who Wants to Be a Millionaire?
5: Well, that was Regis, and I won $16,000 on the show for a buddy of mine as the phone-a-friend, and I told Regis when he called me, this is in 2002, I was out in Albuquerque doing the old Radioactive Albuquerque show in nuclear Mexico there, and he called me, and... he hit me with the question, and I said, well, I got this one, Regis. He says, no, wait, Brian, you have to listen to all four choices.
0: Uh-huh.
5: Regis, at the $16,000 level, the question's got to be tougher. I don't need your four choices. But, Brian, you got to listen. That's the rules. I said, okay, Regis. So I put up with the four, and, of course, I got it right.
0: Yeah.
5: And $16,000 for my buddy Anthony up there in the Motor City of Detroit, where he was my partner on the radio at WPON.
0: All right. Well, anybody who survived WPOM is probably better off for it and has lots of stories.
5: You better believe it, but not tonight. Hit me with the rest of the questions, please.
0: Who was Chicago's first black mayor?
5: Well, that would be, he died on the job. That would be Washington, not George. Harold.
0: Right, exactly. All right, so I want to know, who was married more times, Mickey Rooney or Elizabeth Taylor?
5: Well, I'm going to go with Elizabeth. Famously was 8 times, although that depends on how you count, because Richard was twice.
0: Right.
5: So you could argue that it was only 7 times.
0: Let's go with that. Let's say it was 7.
5: Okay. Well, then I believe Mickey Rooney was up around 8 or 9. So I'm going to go with real name Joe Rule, by the way. Mickey Rooney.
0: You've done it 8 times. That's all you got to get is 4 right. You did it, and the news is next. Hang on. Don't go away, and thank you for calling. All right, so I'll pick it up right there on WGN Radio. Oh!

0: WGN Radio. I'm Raleigh James. Okay, so who are they? 1954 on the Great Lakes label. Indeed. So 888-876-5593, 8888-Raleigh. So let's see what we're doing here. Oh, I know. We're going to do country. Oh, this will be fun. Oh, yes. I've got a question, by the way, and it is going away at the end of the night tonight. So it's truly now or never, to quote Elvis. Oh, God, it's come to this. All right. 30 years ago, 41% of survey respondents said they'd considered a physical assault if they were faced with this. 7% said they'd actually done it. I want to know, what is driving people to violence? And I will admit that, violence, you betcha I've committed it over this, and more than once. All right, Bailey in Bristol, welcome to WGN Radio.
1: Hi, how y'all doing?
0: All right, how about yourself, Bailey? What's up?
1: Doing good.
0: So you want to do country charts from 1956, September of 56?
1: Yeah, that sounds good. Let's see what we got.
0: All right, so here we go. The Billboard charts, 1956, country, Crazy Arms.
1: Ray Price.
0: I Walk the Line.
1: Johnny Cash.
0: Don't Be Cruel.
1: Elvis.
0: I've Got $5 in It Saturday Night.
1: Farron Young.
0: Yeah, good. Why, Baby, Why?
1: George Jones or Webb Pearson, Red Savine.
0: Yeah, George, it is Red Pearson, Webb Savine. You're absolutely right. Honky Tonk Man.
1: Johnny Horton.
0: Yeah, You Are the One.
1: Carl Smith.
0: Yes. Just One More.
1: George Jones.
0: Absolutely. Conscience, I'm Guilty.
1: Hank Snow.
0: And The Blackboard of My Heart.
1: Hank Thompson.
0: Excellent. Oh, you did very well on that. Very well on
1: Thank
0: that.
1: Thank you.
0: So, yes, I'm impressed all the way around. Good deal. All right. So, hang on. Don't go away, Bailey. You know, prizes are worthless. Eventually, you get a certificate that's fun, but the rest of it, you know, like a tabloid or something like that. But hang on. Don't go away. All right. So, that is the deal. Bailey knows his country from Bristol, Tennessee. That is just excellent. All right. Yeah. Well, next week, maybe we'll do the bottom of the charts and see how you... Yeah. All right, so let's see. We're going to do more charts with Mark and Aurora, I do believe. All right, so we've gotten away, have we, from Star Trek for the week?
2: Yeah, for now. We'll go back to it soon, but I'm doing this week in 1969 because John tells me that a lot of years have been done already.
0: Well, I think 69 is one of them that's been done already.
2: Okay, which one hasn't been
0: done?
2: Well,
0: let me look at 69 to make sure I'm right, because when I see the songs, I'll know if that's it or
2: not. Somebody else did it.
0: Yeah, this, well, that's interesting. Well, I don't know, maybe not. I'll do it again just in case.
2: Okay.
0: All right, number one, Honky Tonk Women.
2: Rolling Stones.
0: Number two, A Boy Named Sue.
2: Johnny Cash.
0: Sugar Sugar.
2: Archie's.
0: Green River.
2: Creedence Clearwater Revival.
0: Get Together.
2: Youngbloods.
0: Put a Little Love in Your Heart.
2: Jack Eda Shannon.
0: Lay Lady Lay.
2: Oh, no. Or Jackie Eda Shannon. That's
0: yeah,
2: what
0: yeah, no, I know what you mean.
2: Lay Lady yeah. Lay, Bob Dylan.
0: Yes, you know, I know you meant Jackie Eda Shannon. I understood that. Number eight. Yeah. Easy to Be Hard.
2: Three Dog Nights.
0: Number nine, Sweet Caroline.
2: Neil Diamond.
0: And number 10, I'll Never Fall in Love Again.
2: Dionne Warwick.
0: No.
2: So I guess we
0: no,
2: see how
0: no,
2: person.
0: No.
2: Or I'll Never Fall in Love Again?
0: Yes, 1969. Labor Day, 1969.
2: Okay, let's hear it.
0: Male. It's a male.
2: Okay.
0: All right, you don't want me to play it, do you? You do, do you? Oh, God.
2: Yes, I do.
0: You hate me.
2: Because I obviously wasn't right about Dionne Warwick.
0: No,
2: so.
0: You absolutely weren't. But let's see. Not even close.
2: No. I'll Never Fall in Love Again.
0: Yeah. And, yeah, it's just awful. Let's see. Let me make sure this is it.
2: Because I gotta try and go on from number 10.
0: All right, so here we are.
2: All right. Oh, Tom Jones?
0: Yes.
2: All right. me see how far I can go.
3: I've been in love so many times.
0: And as you know, it's not the same record. You're thinking of the Burt Bacharach record. No. All right.
2: No,
0: so,
2: it's not.
0: Absolutely. All right. Number 11. I Can't Get Next to You.
2: Temptation.
0: Yes. 12. Laughing.
2: Guess Who.
0: 13.

0: When I tell you, you'll definitely know it.
1: John and... No. It's not John and Yoko?
0: No.
1: Okay.
0: It was well known at the time.
1: Yeah, I'm sure it was. And I'm sure I'll recognize it when you tell me.
0: Yes, you will. The Plastic Ono Band.
1: Oh, yes. All right.
0: Good to talk to you. Okay, thanks. Hang on. Don't go away. All right, yes, the famed Plastic Ono Band. All right, 888-876-5593 would be 8888. Raleigh, John is in Covington. I do believe we're going to do a little All in the Family trivia, so let's see here. No, I guess John left is what he did. He gave up. Who could blame him? All right, so there's plenty of room for you on Monday Night Trivia. Like right about now, that would be a call, 888-876-5593. Another bumper stumper coming up in minutes right here on WGN Radio. Dum, dum, dum.

0: WGN Radio. I'm Raleigh James. Okay, so who is that? Or who's willing to admit to being that? 1961 on RCA, don't you know? All right, so there's your bumper stumper, and here is your question that's going away at the end of next hour. 30 years ago, 41% of survey respondents said they'd considered physical violence if faced with this. That's right, physical assault. What was driving people to violence? 7% said they'd actually done it. And 30 years ago, by then, I had done it multiple times, actually. So, yeah, still do it. And yes, drives you to absolute violence. What is it? 888-876-5593, 8888-Raleigh. All right. Usually not the arrestable kind of violence. That's the way I can, you know, admit to you that, yes, I'm guilty. But no family, pets, or friends have been injured in the process. So what is it? 888-876-5593 is 8888-Raleigh. And I say that you can have any category you want. And Scott and Valpo wants a Kung Fu television. So I'm going to look this up as we speak. Scott, I didn't even know there was a television series about Kung Fu fighting?
1: Dave Carradine, 1972, they put out a pilot. And then the show ran for 3 seasons, I think 73, 74, 75.
0: Really? I'll be darned.
1: And then he did a remake in the 90s, Kung Fu, The Legend Continues.
0: Okay. All right. Well, this is good. This is good. So the pilot, which is 1972, there was a pilot. It was released February 22nd of 1972. What was the title of the pilot? And by the way, it also aired as an ABC movie of the week that week.
1: Well, I had the video cassette. It just said Kung Fu, but was there a subtitle?
0: Oh, there is a title. Not only a subtitle, there is a title.
1: Oh, they just marked it as Kung Fu.

0: VHS cassette in
1: all
0: front
1: right,
0: of me.
1: We're talking about David Carradine in it and all that.
0: The title of the movie.
1: Yeah. And
0: Wow, I don't know.
1: Okay.
0: I've watched that pilot like
1: all right,
0: times.
1: So then tell me, you know, I mentioned David Carradine was in it. Who famously auditioned but was turned down?
0: Oh, Bruce Lee.
1: Right, okay, so you've got the right show. And it has an absolute name.
0: Oh, you know, way back in my mind I can think of it, but I don't know.
1: When I tell you, you will instantly know. The Way of the Tiger, The Sign of the Dragon.
0: No, I wouldn't have got that.
1: Really?
0: No, I don't even remember that.
1: Yeah,
0: no.
1: The Way of the Tiger, The Sign of the Dragon, and you can see the trailer on YouTube and all of that. But yes, that was actually the name of it. Excuse me.
0: You know, I've done this 3 times.
1: Yeah.
0: And the first time I did a show that I liked, The Night Stalker, I didn't get it. This time I did a show that I liked, I didn't get it. The second time I did a show I couldn't stand.
1: And got it.
0: And I got it.
1: Yeah.
0: And I, you know, I could do that with Sex and the City, too, because I couldn't stand that show either. But my girlfriend watched it incessantly.
1: Uh-huh.
0: And one time, I was trying to build up my tolerance to it.
1: Oh,
0: and she said, thank you for letting me watch that. I said, let's keep going. I was trying to build up my tolerance. let's keep going. Play another. And another. I got to 6. During 6, I went to the bathroom and violently vomited for 10 minutes.
1: Well,
0: I came out of the bathroom, and I said, 5. My limit is 5.
1: Wow.
0: And that was that. Yeah, let's watch something else. Okay, so I'm not going to do that trivia for Sex and the City. No way.
1: All right.
0: That's a bad memory.
1: Well, you pick something, and we'll do it next week.
0: Okay, thank you.
1: Okay, thanks for calling. Appreciate it. Yeah, all these pilots and stuff like that, they have titles. But yeah, The Way of the Tiger, The Sign of the Dragon. And it was an ABC Movie of the Week, February 22nd, 1972. David Carradine, he got the role over Bruce Lee. So there. And Bruce Lee was ultimately involved, and you probably know all about that. So 888-876-5593, 8888-Raleigh. And let's see what we do. Oh, Lisa in Dundee, welcome back to WGN Radio. How are you, Lisa?
2: Good. How are you, Raleigh?
1: All right. How you feeling?
2: I'm feeling great.
1: Yes.
2: Thank you.
1: I love hearing that. That's excellent.
2: I got my pacemaker checked out earlier last week, and everything's fine.
1: Oh, that's so nice. That's so good. Well, may it continue for years.
2: Exactly. Well, in 10 years, I'll need a new battery, so...
1: I don't worry about things like 10 years. So
2: no, I know.
1: Yeah, I think you're fine.
2: I agree. Well, I just have one guess on that straggler. It's got to be something like when your computer crashes or...
1: There you go. I'll take it. Yeah, that's why I kept saying I've done it. Yes, yes. Computer failure.
2: That kind of tipped me off because I thought it's got to have something to do with... Especially when you said you were nonviolent, I could just see you... You know, picking up your computer and throwing it against the wall or something.
1: Oh, absolutely. Yeah, with great force. Now, it's really embarrassing when they get stuck in the wall. But,
2: oh, dear.
1: Yeah, right. Just apparently, yes, this is a big thing. And back 30 years ago, 1 in 6 people admitted the failure was due to their ignorance. Now, see, I do not throw these things when it's my ignorance. I actually get downright depressed. But, you know, I've often mentioned that the definition of insanity in Microsoft is doing the same thing the same way and accepting the same result, you know, because you don't get that necessarily.
2: Now, but, 30 years ago, though, the computers were
1: pretty
2: big and heavy. And
1: well, it depends. You know, we still had laptops and stuff like that, but 30 years ago...
2: Oh, we did.
1: That was 30 years ago, we already had Windows 95.
2: Oh, geez.
1: Yeah, and before that, you know, 3.1 of those. And then, of course, Mac at that point would have been like Mac OS 8 and all that. But, yeah.
2: I was picturing still having dial-up and everything.
1: 30 years ago?
2: Yeah, but I guess...
1: No, not the mid-90s.
2: I mean, it's already 26 years since the millennium, so...
1: No, not then. I'll tell you, my first computers, when I finally got drives, they were cassette drives, and that drove me crazy. And, you know, then we went to the floppies, the 5 1/4, and all of that, and then finally to the hard drives. But, yeah, modems, I had modems in the mid-'80s. And, oh, I was so excited. It was a 300 baud modem. Oh, man. Yeah, and my big money drain was, I always called it CompuSuck, but CompuServe. Because it was I was on a million different of the boards, stuff like that. But what you're supposed to do is download it, you know, put all your answers in there and upload it. Not me. I just stay online for hours at a time. And the bill was outrageous. And then at 80, I guess it was 87, was when they came out with Prodigy. And I had a real love-hate relationship with Prodigy because, on the one hand, it was really nice for people, especially people not at all computer literate. But the problem was it was all a GUI, a graphic user interface. And so if you're blind, you couldn't see it. And I just hated that. And so, you know, and then AOL came on about that time, too. So, yeah, that's...
2: Computers are just, they're just so above me. I mean, I have one, and I use it for... email and for games and but I'll, you know, and the occasion I just don't know how people just do all these other, if something moves you know, I'll be typing an email and all of a sudden the whole paragraph's gone.
1: Oh,
2: I don't know what I touched or what
1: right.
2: I did or
1: right yeah
2: I'm
1: oh,
2: so
1: absolutely But,
2: yeah,
1: you know, those of us long of tooth, we didn't think in a binary digital form. You know, if you're young today,
2: right.
1: This should really be second nature for your logic processes.
2: Yes, and I had gotten out of the workforce that uses computers, you know, before I had to learn, so.
1: Yeah.
2: You know.
1: And even if you take the time to learn, because, you know, I can do quite a few things, and unfortunately I'm fearless, which is how I get into problems I get into, but I'm always using a terminal and all that, and, you know, I have no trouble memorizing all the commands, but, you know, so I'm fairly comfortable with that, but when I do that and the results I get aren't what they're supposed to be, then I get angry.
2: Mm-hmm.
1: You know, if they're not what they're supposed to be because I've missed a step, then I just get depressed because I'm like, fool, I'm just a friggin' fool. You know, and that happens,
2: yeah.
1: Believe me. And then
2: right.
1: I blame it on myself. But when it's literally not my fault, no, I go crazy, just crazy. Man, throw that thing, fling that thing, you betcha. So that is it. That's exactly what it was. And that was November 14th, 1994, Fortune did a big investigative article on it and found out that 41% said they'd considered physical assault and 7% had done it. Like I say, I think the number's higher today.
2: It must be, yeah.
1: And, of course, you mentioned they're lightweight, so they're much easier now to throw. So,
2: right. Exactly.
1: All right. Well,
2: okay.
1: Well, thank you. Hold on, don't go away, you're a winner.
2: All right.
1: Thank you. Absolutely, we'll pick up the news in another hour of Monday Night Trivia right here on WGN Radio.

0: WGN Radio. I'm Raleigh James. Who is that? There's your bumper stumper, and that would be... When did you do that? 1955 on Flair. Yeah. All right. So who is she? 888-876-5593. Now, we need a new question. All right. Here we go. 50 years ago, psychologists at the University of Connecticut surveyed 400 people, asking them to rate the truthfulness of workers in common occupations. Not surprisingly, used car salesmen came in dead last, actually. Politicians almost tied them for the dishonored. But what I want to know, of all the possible occupations, what group was considered by the 400 people asked the most truthful? Yeah. And so 888-876-5593. 88-88. Raleigh, it was almost a tie, much like the bottom was almost a tie between the used car salesman and the politicians, but same thing for most popular. So there you have a question, which I think we'll probably dispense up tonight. That's my guess anyway. So 888-876-5593, 88-88. Raleigh. Nick is in Chicago. What's up, Nick?
1: Well, thank you. I want to ask you, first I want to thank you very much and all your crew everywhere working like I do with a Bill Cunningham on his show, which is on your station. We're working on the Sunday nights into holidays. I love live radio, you know. It's like when you have not much else to do with your life, but you're interested in keeping up with
0: yep.
1: things that are going on in the world. It's just fantastic. So thank you, all of you who are working when you might have been otherwise recuperating from a few beers that you had or something.
0: Well,
1: but
0: my
1: anyhow.
0: Pleasure. My pleasure.
1: Yeah. Oh, thank you. Yeah. How do you spell your first name?
0: Rolleye. Just like the phone number, 888-876-5593 is 8888 Rolleye.
1: Oh, Raleigh. Rolleye. Yeah, I thought it was like Sir Walter Raleigh.
0: Well, no, it was originally my mother gave me Rolleye, and then when I got to school and they wanted me to be in the Cub Scouts and things like that, she realized that it was a boy's name. So she feminized it and turned the I into a Y, never knowing, of course, that 50 years later there was going to be an internet. No one can spell it.
1: Yeah, yeah. Well, that's interesting. Okay, well, I'm glad I got that. Yeah, I was going to just... I'll give you a little bit of information I came across in newspapers. Let's see here. We got the Sun-Times from the Sunday paper, September 6th. It's about, remember Obama and that light-colored suit that he had?
0: Okay.
1: Yeah, you won't believe the story about this. This September 6th, which is just recently, the Sun-Times. It was made by a man who, as a little boy, was in Auschwitz. He was the only survivor. Several members of his family, including his parents, were killed. And then his name was Maximilian Grünfeld in German with a U, with a umlaut, which is like a U-E. And he changed it when he came to America and when he had the ability, he got a little older. To Martin Greenfield, which is what it means, Grünfeld, Greenfield. And anyhow, they never could find out what happened. He died, by the way, 94. I'm not going to go through the whole article.
0: Well, no, because now remember, Monday Night Trivia is just reserved for trivia. So,
1: normally, yeah.
0: Probably better that we discuss this on a Tuesday through Thursday.
1: Okay, yeah. But anyhow, yeah, he's the one who made the suit for him, and they don't know. Obama was asked about it, and some reporters asked him about it, and he says he thinks he gave it away along with some other clothing to something, you know. So anyhow, but that's interesting. I just thought it was interesting,
0: yeah.
1: Little history there. Okay, it's so nice that you're on the air, live and everything. I'm live, too. I'm live and alive.
0: Well, I hope so. I hope so. Yeah. I'd hate to think I was...
1: Yeah.
0: Well, of course, if I was getting a call from the other side, I'd really want to talk about that. But hopefully it'll be a long time before you're ready to make that one.
1: Yeah, thank you.
0: All right, thanks.
1: Okay.
0: Thanks for calling.
1: Nice to hear you.
0: Appreciate it.
1: Okay, bye.
0: All right, so, yes, indeed. I'll stop down instantly. If you're calling from the other side, we'll have much to talk about. But to date, we haven't had one of those calls yet. So 888-876-5593, 8888. Raleigh, and we have Karen in Madison. What's up, Karen?
2: What's up? I forgot the question.
0: Well, I believe it says on the screen that you want to do American Cities trivia.
2: Thank you.
0: Okay.
2: My memory's failing.
0: Okay, I can do that. All right.
2: I just want to say he stole my lightning there. Mm. I really want to just thank you for always being there live.
0: Yeah.
2: Weekends are hard, and then, you know, politics. There's not a lot. Yeah. So thank you, and I'll just end with that, and now I'll wait for my question.
0: Okay. Obviously, we have 50 states, and we have 50 capitals.
2: Yes.
0: Which capital has the least population?
2: Hmm.
0: And it's by far, by the way. It's not even close.
2: What do you mean by that?
0: Well, there's 50 capitals because there's 50 states. Every one of those 50 capitals has people living in them. Like, the largest, as far as population, is Phoenix with 1.6 million. Austin is second with close to a million.
2: I see.
0: What I want to know, who's number 50? Who's got the least population?
2: Okay. Well, I don't want to sit here forever, so I will pick Boise.
0: Oh, that's interesting. Well, that's not even close.
2: It's not right.
0: Well, I'll tell you, not by a lot. In fact, Boise's pretty big. The smallest only has 7,800 people.
2: Oh, my, a capital that only has 7,000?
0: Yes, a capital.
2: Oh.
0: And the second smallest has 13,600. The third smallest has 19,136.
2: Whoa. Yeah. Well, you can't sit on the phone and wait forever for your mind to work.
0: Here's the deal. Montpelier, Vermont has 7,800 people.
2: Okay, that's the one
0: Smallest.
2: The answer.
0: Right, and number two would be Pierre in South Dakota that has 13,600.
2: Yeah, I was going to try that. Well, I should have asked John to give me the answer. I should have snuck, but I'm not a cheater. So
0: well, he doesn't know what the questions are, so don't worry about it.
2: Well, you would know, but he would have known.
0: Oh, yeah. Yeah, he definitely would have known if I asked him that. He knows Montpelier very well. Yes.
2: Okay.
0: All right. Well, thanks.
2: Let you go. Thanks a lot.
0: Appreciate it. Okay, bye.
2: Talk to you later.
0: All right.
2: Thank you.
0: So, yeah, most people wouldn't think of Vermont, but it is as far as that goes. And, I should get the entire 50 states. Some of them are surprising as far as that goes. And some of them maybe not so much, but... And of course, it's not metropolitan areas; it's cities. That's why things like Austin can be number two with about a million people, or Columbus, Ohio, is number three with 930,000, or Indianapolis with close to that, and Denver with about 730. But that's the deal. Obviously, the metropolitan area of Denver is more than 730,000 people, but the city's not. Nashville, 704,000. Yeah, that's a lot bigger today than it used to be. But nonetheless, the bottom, in case you were wondering, Montpelier, Augusta, Maine, Pierre, South Dakota. You got a lot of them as far as that goes. All right, so 888-876-5593, 8888-RALEIGH. So we're going to do, we're going to have Marguerite's going to get us on a bumper. I like it already. All right, Marguerite, welcome back to WGN Radio.
3: Oh, thank you for taking my call. Good evening, Riley. How are you?
0: All right, what'd you hear you know?
3: Okay, I think, is it Ella Fitzgerald?
0: Nope, no Ella Fitzgerald.
3: Oh, boy, okay. All right, and thank you.
0: All right, thanks for calling. Appreciate it.
3: You're welcome. Good night.
0: All right, not even close. All right, so let's see. Oh, but Stan in Dearborn knows all. So, Stan, welcome back to WGN Radio.
4: Hi, Raleigh.
0: How's it going?
4: Good. Happy Labor Day for you.
0: Yes, you too.
4: Thank you. I've got a couple, two or three of them that I know.
0: Okay.
4: The last one being Ipsy Oopsy Doo.
0: Well, Ipsy Opsy Oo, yes. Ipsy Opsy Oo.
4: Ipsy oopsie ooh.
0: Yeah, opsy. Opsy ooh.
4: Opsy.
0: Yes. Ipsy. Yeah, and by the way, it's spelled ISPY, but then opsy is OPSIE. It's like, wait a minute, be consistent.
4: It's Shirley Gunther and the Flares.
0: That's right. The Flares, because it's Flare Records, of course. And Shirley Gunther, who is the sister of?
4: Of, I'm figuring it out.